0: Not yet. Just listen to the music. Isn't that good? Oh, listen. I just love that music.
1: It is good music.
0: They shut me down over the music. Y'all know that, right? It's all copyrighted. I said, it don't matter to me. I'm going to play it anyway. We're going to do what we need to do. Somebody shout amen.
1: Amen.
0: Good stuff right there. All right. Well, I'm the host, Henry Schaefer. It's been a good night. So if we recap.
1: Recap.
0: Roswell. Israel. Watching the state form, and he can't stop it. Satan couldn't stop it.
1: No. Couldn't stop it.
0: He couldn't stop it. He says, okay, so my deception, great deception's got to come.
1: And he know that set the clock.
0: Set the clock for him.
1: Started the tick. Mm-hmm. Started the countdown.
0: Within 1 year, he's got a nation.
1: Mm.
0: And he's inside the governments now.
1: Yes.
0: He's got his beings inside the government making plans. I'll give you weapons. I'll give you technology. I'll give you all of this for the whole world, for information.
1: The leadership in every country had to make a decision.
0: I'll teach you how that you can put fiber optics in everybody's house and give them phones.
1: In the 40s and 50s.
0: So I can control them.
1: The narrative began to be controlled. Think about how technology changed over the last 100 years. Think about it.
2: These facilities that they're building, masquerading as, what are they called? These huge complexes now, supposedly, for the control of all the technology.
1: You're talking about 15-minute cities?
0: No, the data centers.
1: Oh, the data centers.
2: Data centers. I didn't think about it till today, till I heard that they were not data centers, but watching us.
0: Well, yeah, that's what they're doing.
1: Exactly. Yeah.
0: They're the capturing all your clicks. They got us, brother.
1: All your information. Yeah. Well, he just said, one of the things that he just said is, in real time, AI can change your response to the person you're sending things to.
0: Well, yeah, so what they don't realize, you know what people don't realize, they said they're going to take out pastors.
1: That's right.
0: Who call these demons.
1: That's what they said.
0: Now, the other people who don't believe that they're not in them,
1: mm-hmm.
0: they're not a threat.
1: Right, because they don't believe it's there.
0: Because they don't see they can call the demons on the outside of them being that, but they're not really a threat.
2: Yeah.
1: Right,
0: it's going to be the ones that realize the church has got them, and they need to be free, get set free. Are we going to do this Sunday night?
1: I think you said that that's a possibility.
0: That there's a possibility Sunday night that we come up here, do a little recap here, and take everybody through deliverance.
2: Mm.
0: They need to go through. People need to go through. God, I hate to say it. I'm just going to say deliverance.
1: You
0: just need, everybody needs to go through deliverance. That's what Jesus came for.
1: Hallelujah.
0: And what kind of deliverance? Well, what do y'all think we've been talking about?
1: That's right.
0: Because opening up all those movies and watching all this stuff over all the years, this is what this stuff comes in. Let's do, you ever read the books, Harley Quinn?
1: Mm-mm.
0: No. There's some people who...
1: Anne Rice. Dean Koontz. Yes, I read all of them.
0: Different books. Different books
1: like this.
0: They're
1: like Harley Quinn.
0: Yeah, Harley Quinn. Now, we're not talking about Harley Quinn on...
1: the cartoon.
0: Yeah, and that was with a Batman. We're not talking about Batman Harley Quinn.
1: Right.
0: We're talking about the love novels.
1: That's right.
0: Of Harley Quinn.
1: That's
0: the
1: right.
0: Soft porn novels.
1: Yes.
0: There are people who get delivered. That spirit comes in reading the book.
1: That's true.
0: And the name of it's called Harley Quinn.
1: That's right.
0: You hear what I just said?
1: Yes, sir.
0: Just reading the books.
1: That's
0: watching
1: right.
0: the movies. These spirits come in. And by the way, the other thing was telling, am I all right? Am I still on the air? I guess I'm still on the air.
1: You're still on the air.
0: Oh, we got more people. Oh, they're packing on in here.
1: I didn't
0: now.
1: Switch it off.
0: Yeah. So here's what happened. I had a pastor friend, and we've done projects here for years.
1: Mm-hmm.
0: And when we first started talking about aliens and adults, so this is going back for us to recap all this.
1: Because all the way back to 2014.
0: Yeah, it's the same stories that we've always done.
1: That's right.
0: He said that he was up at the lake, and as he was there, he saw something.
1: Mm-hmm.
0: And it frightened him, and in his dreams or in his house that night, he saw there was a gray alien that came in.
1: Wow.
0: And the alien came into him.
1: Wow.
0: And we had to take him through deliverance.
1: I bet so.
0: We took him through. He had enough understanding that thing came in.
1: He didn't want that.
0: That he understood that spirit was in him.
1: Thank you, Jesus.
0: And it had opened the door up by talking about it and different things
1: well,
0: like that.
1: Well, and curiosity does it too. Just being curious and trying to understand what is this, that's a doorway.
0: But see, the ignorance, it doesn't matter whether you're ignorant about it or not. is saying, in the name of Jesus, I forbid the transference of any spirit. If I'm engaged in this, mm-hmm. you can't enter into me. Mm-mm. So I'm taking my spiritual authority over you. So that if you don't, in all the years we're growing up, they're pumping us full of all types of spirits.
1: That's right.
0: And the enemy, they're just coming into everybody.
1: And it wouldn't be wise. It just would not be wise on your part not to at least consider.
0: It's like trying to convince people that they need, I don't know, whatever.
1: That they need oxygen?
0: Yeah, breathe.
1: You need to breathe.
0: Just breathe.
1: Just breathe.
2: They have been rehearsing for the pastoral government teams, bringing them into catastrophic situations and going mm-hmm. into communities and making them comfortable with them and pushing forth the itinerary.
0: You mm-hmm. talked about the pastors are demons. I mean, the aliens.
2: The pastors preparing the pastors.
1: Pastoral government committee.
0: Yeah, I mean, the people have tried to tell me, and they said, oh, pastor, you're part of the plan, too. And I said, really?
1: Mm-hmm.
0: I said, not me. He part of none of their plans.
1: Got the wrong one.
0: You got the wrong one. On
1: that's
0: there.
1: Right. That's
0: outro.
1: Right.
0: Here we go. Is that it right there? Oh, yeah. Let's put this one on up. I'm going to put this one on.
1: I love that graphic.
2: That is good.
1: That's good.
2: AI do that?
0: I got that. No, Pastor Henry did that.
2: Okay.
0: There you go.
2: Hey, that's
0: good. But
2: beautiful.
0: I'll tell you how we did it.
2: Yeah.
0: Good night, everybody.
1: Good night, y'all.
0: Enjoy yourself.
1: Have a week.
2: Good night.
0: Put that mask on, bro.
1: Try to join us Sunday night. I think we really are going to try to do this. If you're interested, text
0: that.
1: Pastor.
0: Come out in the name of Jesus.
1: That's right.
0: Come out in the name of Jesus.
1: In the name of Jesus. You can't have my friend
0: coming out of that
1: Rick
0: body.
1: Wade. I'm out now.

invite people to be in church with you, inviting new people to the house of the Lord, somebody that you may think, well, they go to church somewhere. The truth of it is, they may not. Sometimes a lot has changed over the last year, and there may be some people that you think's in church that are absolutely out of church. And I'm not just speaking of the pandemic. I'm speaking of spiritually, they're at a different place. And I want to encourage you to be alert and attentive to what's going on around you. And I thank you for all that you do. But I love you. If you are back today and maybe hadn't been here in a while, thank you for coming here today. I'm glad to see you. And we're just thrilled today to be able to meet here. Sherry and I were not here last Sunday. Anytime I'm not here on a Sunday, it feels like it's been years since I've been here. I don't know. I don't ever like to miss, but we had a wonderful time, and the Lord blessed her with a day off last Monday, so it worked out good for us. But I'm glad to be at home today at church. We're going to be talking about miracles for the next number of weeks in God's Word, and I believe that God is poised to do a miracle among us and in our lives. And He actually does these things all the time. He's working in ways that we can't see all the time that are miraculous. When we speak of miracles, we're talking about the intervening hand of God in ways that we cannot bring it about in and of ourselves. It takes Him. And sometimes we use the word miracle, we kind of may overuse it. We'll say, man, that was a miracle. And really, it might not have been a miracle. It was just, we got up early. You know what I'm saying? It was just, you actually got up early, and so you say, man, it was a miracle I got up that early, you know. And so we'll use those words and throw them around, but I'm talking about miracles where God intervenes in people's situations and circumstances and lives, and that's what we want to talk about. And I want to use this passage of scripture, a couple of verses, as the theme verse for this series on miracles that we're going to be preaching from. It's Psalm 77. Just to read it with me on the screen. It says, verse 13 and 14, Psalm 77, your way, O God, is in the sanctuary. And it says, who is so great a God as our God? Notice the question. Who is so great a God as our God? Verse 14. You are the God who does wonders. That word can also be translated miracles. So it says, you are the God who does wonders. You're the God who does miracles. You have declared your strength among the peoples. So you are the God of wonders. Would you say that with me? You are the God of wonders. Now let's translate that over to miracles. You are the God of wonders. That's who we're talking about today. That's whom we are anticipating meeting with us in this service today. And I want to just share with you in these moments that we have this morning. I believe in this God who does miracles. In fact, miracles are written throughout the scriptures. We see them in the Old Testament. We read of them in the New Testament. Particularly, our mind beelines to the Gospels when we read the miracles of Jesus. Those are just incredible encounters that people had with God, and he wrought great miracles. Now, in the Gospels, there's 35 miracles that we see Jesus doing in the Gospels. Now, of those 35, 17 of those were bodily miracles where God touched someone, maybe with a fever, maybe they were lame. It was something physical, 17 of the 35. Six times Jesus did a miracle of delivering somebody from demonic possession. Where the devil had gotten a hold of a person that'd be called the demoniac in scripture.
as an example, and he would deliver them from that. That was six occasions, those type miracles. There was three times that there was the miracle where he raised somebody from the dead, where they were dead, like in the case of Lazarus. He raised them from dead. They were really dead and they rose again. And then there was nine times where he spoke to nature and basically intervened in nature, and people were touched and God ministered through what he did in speaking to nature. And so I want us just to think about miracles today. Now, that's not all the miracles that Jesus did. In fact, John 21 and 25 says this. It says that, if we'll get that on the screen, I don't have it memorized, y'all. I ain't that good. All right. And there are also many other things that Jesus did, which if they were written one by one, I suppose that even the world itself could not contain the books that would be written. Amen. Notice that. If there would have been written all the miracles that Jesus did, the books in the known world could not hold them. Isn't that amazing? So we get the idea. We read the Gospels. We say, he did this miracle. He did this miracle. He did this miracle. Listen, that didn't even touch what all the miracles that he did. And aren't you thankful that the writer of Hebrews and said to us in chapter 13, verse 8, he said, Jesus is the same yesterday, today, and forever. And so if he wrought miracles that were beyond the ability for them to even tell all of them, they only selected 35 in the Gospels, how much more is he able to do even in our own day and has done throughout the ages? He has not changed anything about himself. He's the same today as he has always been. Thanks be unto God that he is a miracle working God. Aren't you glad for that? Well, one of the miracle that I

text from and look at a couple of different places. So if you want to turn to Mark chapter 4, and when you get to Mark chapter 4, and I'll say it again just in a moment, I want you to then go to Matthew chapter 8. So we're going to take our text from Mark chapter 4 and Matthew chapter 8. And when I'm sure you already know this, but Matthew, Mark, Luke, and John, these are the four gospels. They are eyewitness accounts of the life of Jesus while he was here on earth. And of these four books, a lot of times they tell the same story in each book, but they tell it from a different perspective. Just like if you and I were witness to an accident or witness to a something that goes down, maybe we get called into a court situation we have to witness, or maybe the state patrol is asking us what happened, and from our perspective we tell the story, but somebody else may tell it from a different way because their vantage point was different. And that's what happens in the Gospels. So there may be a different vantage point from where somebody is looking at a particular set of events. And so here we find ourselves in this particular story where Jesus calms the sea. And so I want us to look at Mark chapter 4 just for a moment, beginning with verse 35. It says, on the same day when evening had come, he said to them, let us cross over to the other side. Now when they had left the multitude, they took him along in the boat, as he was, the other little boats were also with him. And a great windstorm arose, and the waves beat into the boat, so that it was already filling. But he was in the stern, asleep on a pillow, and they awoke him and said to him, teacher, do you not care that we are perishing? Do you not care? Then he arose and rebuked the wind and said to the sea, peace be still. And the wind ceased, and there was a great calm. And he said to them, why are you so fearful? How is it that you have no faith? And they feared exceedingly and said to one another, who can this be that even the wind and the sea obey him? Who can this be that the wind and the sea obey him? I want to just point out before we go to Matthew just a couple of things here. I want you to notice in verse 35 that even before they set sail out into the water, this is very key, he said, let us cross over to the other side. These are the words of Jesus. Let us cross over to the other side. And then after that, they get in the boat, a storm, I mean a vicious storm, a ferocious storm happens out on the waters. And we see in this passage there's issues with the disciples that are with him, because Jesus had calmly went to sleep and they were fearful, and they even said, you don't even care. How many's ever felt like that in the storm? God, you don't even care. Do you even care what's going on? Do you know what's going on in my house? Do you know what's going on in our lives? Master, do you even care? Teacher, do you understand what's happening? There's all kind of things that can begin to happen in the midst of a storm, things that might even surprise us at times about ourselves. And so that's what we see happening. We understand here from this text that they were fearful. In fact, the last verse says they were exceedingly fearful. And when you get gripped by fear, all kind of stuff will start happening, and also this stuff will start coming out of your mouth. Now let me just say to you, anytime you question whether God cares, your theology's messed up. He's a caring God. He's a loving God. He certainly, but it doesn't stop us from wrestling with various thoughts. And so we just understand that that's certainly not the character of God to ever

never be uncaring. He cares for us. Cast all your cares upon him, for he cares for us. And so I want us to see this morning the storm that the disciples have gotten caught up in. And likewise, you and I go through storms. In fact, the last 11 months has been an incredible storm that we've all had to deal with in our times and in this generation. The COVID-19 pandemic has been a ferocious storm that has impacted lives even in this room. We've got people that are in the midst of storms right now. And what I want to point out to you is that storms are, they're storms that are physical in nature. That this was a physical storm they were going through. It was a real storm that they were going through. Likewise, there's some of you that are going through physical storms. They are real storms of life. I'm reminded just looking around this room today of the Jackson family that's going through a storm, and Johnny has been on a ventilator since about 2/3 of the way of January, and we think about today Alan Murray and his wife is here this morning. He's been in a battle. He's been a battle with his health since January, and on a ventilator, and so these storms exist. These storms are going on. We've lost some people in our congregation to the battle with this storm, and it's a real battle. And so real that we have brothers and sisters who've not been able to come back because of various physical conditions or vulnerabilities, and they feel like they can't get in certain situations, and we respect that, and we understand the realities of that, and we pray for one another and look forward to the day, and they'll be back, we'll be all back together. And so, and I want to tell you, we've got many of such that will be back. As I know them, they stay connected to the church online, and they stay connected through phone calls and texts and other types of connections. But I want to tell you what else though. When there's physical storms, the thing that I too often see, and I've seen it in the past year, where physical storms become emotional storms. You see, that's what happens. So many times what starts out as a physical thing becomes a mental thing, an emotional thing, and it begins to work on us. I talked to a friend this week that was sharing with me how difficult that aspect of this storm has been. A headache that they would have had and have dealt with like anybody else does, maybe from time to time. Every time that little headache will come or whatever, their mind begins to race toward, they've got the virus and they've got all these issues and they don't know what's going to happen next. Their mind begins to run away with them, and then they're in an emotional storm of anxiety that has come into their life. Not only that, but this physical storm of the last year has entered into emotional and mental storms regarding marriages that are having difficulties that people could say a year ago did not exist, and they know of certain situations that's impacted them and affected them. There's others that have gone into depression. They've gone into addiction. They've gone into other things that have come as a result of the physical storm. They have been ushered into a mental and emotional storm that has wreaked havoc upon their life and family. Furthermore, it's as Tony Evans was saying in an email letter that he sent out last June, and it just stuck in my mind.
He said the concern he had was that there was a spiritual storm, a spiritual pandemic that had set itself upon the people of the United States of America and around the world. And certainly right in our own community, there's a spiritual pandemic that exists that we need God to help us out of and through. And God knows that it's a terrible thing when there's a spiritual issue in somebody's life. And let me just say to you that as awful as a physical pandemic is, as awful as death is, as awful as being debilitated is, and whatever the case may be, I want to tell you, if someone can come to a saving knowledge of Jesus Christ that would have eternal effects upon their life, as hurtful and as hard as it is in the physical, I want to tell you, we're only living here for a short time, but there is an eternity that waits us, and we need to make sure that we're not in the midst of a spiritual pandemic where we are lost and away from God and in a situation where we would perish and come to destruction instead of having life eternal with Jesus Christ. I want to tell you, the greatest of all pandemics and storms that exist in our nation today is a spiritual pandemic. But that does not change the fact that God sees us in our physical. He sees us in our mental. He sees us in our emotional. I was told by a fellow pastor this week that in Aiken County, in the last 12 months, we've had more suicides than we had had in the previous 18 months in a normal situation. I was talking to a friend, a Christian psychologist and counselor this past week who joins a few pastors and myself for prayer every Thursday morning. He loves the Lord. He was telling me just the incredible attack that's upon individuals regarding suicide and depression and all the things that have to do with those things. It is unreal how the spirit of the Antichrist is in this world that is driving people into dark places. I want to tell you, we're candidates for a miracle from God today. We are candidates for God to step in and intervene in the midst of our storm, in the midst of our darkness. So whether your storm is physical, whether it's entered into the mental or emotional, or whether it's spiritual today, we serve a God who delivers and heals and still does the miraculous, and He will do it in your life today as well. May God help us. May God help us. Hallelujah. I want you to see for a moment Hebrews chapter 6 and verse 19. It says, this hope we have as an anchor of the soul, both sure and steadfast, and which enters the presence behind the veil. I want you to notice this. This anchor, this hope, we have as an anchor. So this hope and this anchor of the soul, He enters the presence behind the veil. So this anchor is Christ Jesus. That's what's being talked about in this passage. The anchor is Jesus. The hope that we have is in Jesus. When people lose hope, that's the worst of things that happens in somebody's life, when they feel like they don't have any hope. I want to tell you, hope is alive today. Hope rose from the grave. Hope died upon the cross, but He didn't say dead. They did. He took upon Himself our sin, giving us hope. He rose from the dead. Hope is alive today. Our anchor is very much alive today, and He has made a way for us into the presence of God. And so today, I want you to see, as we talk about this miracle that God did in speaking to the storms and speaking to the winds of adversity and speaking to the waves and that were crashing in on the boat, and the winds and waves that were about to swamp this boat, as we read up in the New Testament here in this story of this miracle of the calming of the storm. We have an anchor in Him today, and no matter what's going on in yours and my life, know that the anchor still holds.
On Christ the solid rock I stand. All other ground is sinking sand. Cling to Him. We have an anchor in the Lord. Amen. And so today I want to talk to you about this story a little more. And I titled this message, The Anchor for Your Storm. The Anchor for Your Storm. And there's several things that I want us to consider as we think about these storms that we face in life and the reality of our anchor in Christ. And number one, we need to cultivate God's presence. This is what we can do. This is something we can do. You see, God is the miracle worker. God is the one, and I want to just say this, and I may be just saying this for one individual in this room or somebody just listening. Our faith is not to be in faith. I want to say it one more time, let that sink in. Our faith is not to be in faith. Our faith is to be in God. Do you see the difference? Sometimes I'll listen to people and they talk about faith, this, faith, that, faith. Faith in what? Because it's not just about my faith. It's about my faith in God. And sometimes people just, their object becomes faith itself. And I want to tell you, faith itself is not the object. God is the object. He's the object of our focus. And so we need to cultivate God's presence in our life as we cling to Jesus, the anchor of our souls. And what I mean by cultivating the presence of God, I'm talking about worship. I talked about this a couple of weeks ago, but I'm talking about intentional worship. Listen, we're to come together and worship corporately. Don't ever convince yourself and don't allow anything of the past year to let you think that the assembling together of believers is somehow outdated and gone. I want to tell you, it is still true. Hebrews 10:25 says, don't forsake the assembly together of believers. And so I just want to tell us, as we keep progressing forward, as God keeps moving, we need to just be coming back more and more to the church. And I'm seeing that as the weeks go by, but I want to tell you, don't let that also create a habit in you where you just attend just every once in a while, because it's not healthy, and the Bible still says we're to assemble together. But what I'm talking about is not just worship when we come together in church. I'm talking about cultivating God's presence in our life every day. Because, see, that's where the enemy attacks you. Listen, if you have an addiction today, it's probably not right this minute that you're struggling. It's when you walk out these doors and when you get in the places and the playgrounds of this world. In the places of this world where the enemy attacks. But I want to tell you, we got to create an atmosphere in our life where we cultivate God's presence and we recognize that God is with us everywhere, and He's with us wherever we go. He's a part of every conversation that we speak. He knows our thoughts from afar off. He knows when you rise in the morning. He knows when you go to bed at night. And if we'll wrap our mind around this kind of God, it'll change how we think about our life when we're watching TV, when we're driving down the road, when our mind turns in the wrong direction and gets idle somewhere and the enemy comes in like a flood. Then we remember God, and the Spirit of the Lord raises up a standard against the enemy, and He brings us out of that trial, out of that tribulation, when we turn our focus on Him. Listen, I believe this will help us right here. This will help us. So we got to cultivate God's presence by intentionally worshiping. No, I'm not saying you always got to turn on music. That's wonderful if you get a chance to do that. I'm talking about you can be just about anywhere and you start turning your attention toward Him. I'm not talking about everything that just comes out of your mouth. I'm talking about your attention. I'm talking about when in the midst of the stuff of life, and where maybe even you just feel a little,
get to thinking too highly of yourself even. And then just remember, I got to be crucified with Christ. I got to die to myself, and I got to live for the Lord. And I just start turning my mind toward Him and remembering those things. And then I start just talking to the Lord, maybe under my breath, or maybe not even under my breath, just in my mind and heart. And I start telling the Lord I love Him and begin to worship Him and draw, just begin to put my attention on Him. I'm telling you today, that's why it's important that you have daily devotions with God. It's important to start your day and turn your attention toward Him. I don't care if it's just for just a few moments of your, when you first get up in the morning, to go ahead and get your attention going that way, because I find when you start out that the day that way, you'll find that He will enter your day in more places throughout the day, and you'll turn your attention toward Him. So I just want to encourage you in that way to be intentional about it. Psalm 91 verses 1 through 4 says, He who dwells in the secret place of the Most High shall abide under the shadow of the Almighty. I will say of the Lord, He is my refuge and my fortress. My God, in Him will I trust. Surely He shall deliver you from the snare of the fowler and from the perilous pestilence. Would you say amen to that? He shall cover you with His feathers, and under His wings you shall take refuge. His truth shall be your shield and buckler. But notice that He who dwells in the secret place of the Most High, He who abides there, who lives there. That's what this word dwells. He who dwells in the secret place. It's to be this intentional thing of cultivating the presence of God is somewhere He wants us to live. I'm not talking about you go around and everything comes out of your mouth as some weird language and you appear weird there, but I'm not talking about that. I'm talking about just living a genuine life before God and engaging Him and saying, I'm a believer and I live for the Lord. I love it. You've heard me say it. Colossians 3:17 is my favorite verse of scripture. Whatever you do, whether word or indeed, do it all in the name of the Lord Jesus Christ. And that's what I'm talking about. Whether it's our word, whatever I'm doing, that I get to thinking about Jesus, that'll affect how I live. That affects how we live our life. And so, yes, we need to just cultivate and do that intentionally. Putting our focus upon the Lord. Abiding there. Secondly, we need to remember. We need to remember God's promises. And the way you remember God's promises, and again, we're talking about our anchor is Jesus. If we're going to remember His promises and anchor ourselves to Him through life's storms, and see the miracle of God in the storms of our life, we got to remember His promises. The Bible says His promises are yea and amen. I love that because in my heart, it's like when I read the promise of God, it's like God says, amen, so be it, let it be. It's like He's amen in Himself. The promises of God are yea, yes, and amen. And so we want to cling to these promises. When I noticed the disciples in our story, it was as if they forgot what Jesus had said. They were all bent out of shape. Notice it. When the winds and the rains and the waves come against them and it's swamping their boat, Jesus is down there asleep on the pillow. And they said, do you even care that we're all about to perish? But see, what they didn't remember was Jesus said, we're going to the other side. Jesus already said at the very beginning, before they got in the boat, we're going to the other side. They had gotten their, they had lost their focus
And what I'm telling you is that we need to stay in the Word. I'm talking about intentionally worship. Being him and cultivating that, but I'm talking about in order for us to remember the promises of God, we need to be in the promises of God. We need to read the promises of God and cling to the promises of God. My daddy, he left this world way too soon, and the last 12 years of his life, he had some real battles. He'd spend some time in the hospital But he told me, he said, I always thought that when I would be in the hospital, if I ever had to stay for a length of time, that I'd take my Bible with me and I'd just memorize scripture while I was in the hospital. He said, but I found out when you get real sick, you don't feel like picking up the Bible. And you can't really focus on memorizing scripture. That's what he found in his own personal life. And so what happened is he had to rely on his memory of the promises of God. If he had not been intentionally partaking of the promises of God into his life and reading the promises of God, he would have not been able to lean upon those things, but he had spent years of taking in the promises of God and hiding God's word in his heart that he wouldn't sin against God, that during those times he just had to rest in those promises that he already knew when he didn't feel like he could pick up the book. I'm telling us we need to remember the promises of God, but that lets me know that right now I need to fill my heart with his word. Fill my heart with his word. I'm going to give a testimony of a friend of mine this morning. I've been so thrilled and energized by this. You just cannot believe it. He's listening today, I guarantee you. I will not use his name. I wouldn't want to embarrass him in any way, but it's one of the most powerful things that anybody's told me here recently, and I've been so excited about that. This friend of mine, I grew up with him. I've known him my entire life. I'm not kidding. As long as I can remember anybody in my life, I remember this friend. And so we grew up together. And I can't tell you the whole story of life, but all I can tell you is when this friend of mine graduated high school, he never came back to church again. And he had told me that. He had said that at times. I'd heard him say that he wouldn't come back to church when he got old enough. And he didn't. He held to his word, buddy. I can tell you this. He held to his word. What I want you to see is that God does things. And he uses situations and storms in ways we don't understand. See, I had no idea about this, and I believe this is a testimony and a praise report for our preaching online and our worship services online. Just several weeks ago, I want to say about 3 or 4 weeks ago now, I want to say 3 weeks ago, you might remember me in a sermon saying, there's somebody that's allowing a past divorce to disqualify them from following the Lord. They feel disqualified because of a past divorce. He called me a few weeks ago and he said, that was me. He's watching online now. He said, that was me. He said, in fact, he said, I felt like I got saved in 2008. He said, but every time I'd read the scripture and it was talking about divorce, and he said, now I'm in a new marriage, and I would always hear the fact the scripture says that I was in adultery in that new marriage. And he said, I started to believe that there was no way I could be saved because I was perpetually in adultery. He said, but when you said that I didn't have to keep my past failure, my past divorce
from disqualifying me from a relationship with the Lord. He said, you are talking to me. And what I want to tell you is this. God set him free that day. Jesus, listen, I want to just say this. God hates divorce. But I want to tell you, he saves to the uttermost. And whatever you have done in your life, no matter what it is, it doesn't stop with certain sins. Our God is able to deliver and save you and forgive you for every single thing that happens in your life. And I want to tell you, my friend got free the other week. And he realized that God was big enough and great enough and loved him a lot and was merciful.

0: for that. Hallelujah. Hallelujah. Hallelujah. Now, this is that testimony again for our online church. He told me, he said, ever since the church went online, you know, I guess he was talking about as strong as we started doing it, you know, at the beginning of the pandemic. He said, I've only missed two Sundays. It blew me away. I had no idea. Let me tell you this, and I said, I just wanted to give God glory right then. It didn't even have nothing to do with my sermon. It did, because it's a miracle. But what I wanted to tell you is remembering the promises of God. This is what he told me. He said back when the presidential elections happened, everything going on, he said, I decided at the presidential election, he said, I decided that every time that I was going to get on Facebook, that I would read the Bible instead. I want you to hear this now. He said, every time I get on Facebook, instead of doing that, I'm going to read the Bible. He said, this was just 3 weeks ago, I think, when he called me. He said, since the election, since November, he said, I started in Genesis. He said, I'm in Revelation 7. He said, that tells you how much I've been on Facebook. But do you see that we need that balance? I want to just say this concerning the Word. We need the balance of the Word of God in our life, so that we can remember the promises of God. And I want to tell you, I believe in being informed by in knowing what's going on in the world. And I personally, I'm more getting my news from some internet sources that I can partially trust. And so I try to gain as much information as I can. I don't want to be somebody with their head in the sand and not know what's going on. But what I want to tell you is, I've got to let the Word of God dominate my life above every news source that is in this world. Because I want balance in my life. So we got to remember promises of God. The last point I'll make is this. Not only do we cultivate the presence of God and cling to the anchor of the Lord, we are to remember the promises, that God's promises. And then lastly, we've got to make sure that we understand God's process. Understand God's process. And what I mean by that, and we go back to our text, the Lord talked to his disciples before he talked to the storm. That goes back to what I'm talking about, his word. You see, he wants us to prepare us for things. I want to tell you, if you're in the storm, but you had not been in his word before the storm, there's God's miraculous. He works in our ways, in our lives, in miraculous ways. And I want to tell you, to get to the word. But what he wants of us as believers, to be talking to the Lord and allowing his word to talk into our life. Because in this storm, he said, we're going to the other side. He wants you and I to understand before we get in a storm that he's planning on taking us to the other side. He's going to get us through this. We may not know how. We may not know the way in which it's going to be accomplished. We may not know all the details of it all. I want to tell you today, it's important for us to understand that he works in ways that we cannot see, and he'll work a way for us. He is a God who is exceedingly able to do beyond what we can ask or think, and we need to keep in mind that God's got a process. And what I believe about it is this. I don't believe that God brought a COVID-19 pandemic into this world. I don't believe that for a minute. But I'll tell you what I believe about God. Now, he's a God is judge. He could, listen, he's powerful. You read through the whole scripture. There's some things that God does, but I don't believe that about this. But what I do believe is this, that God takes what Satan means for evil, and he's trying, he seeks to turn it in to good. In fact, the Bible says, for I know that all things work together for the good of those who love the Lord, who are the called according to his purpose. But I believe God is desires to work on our behalf, but he has a process, and what we've got to understand that we got to understand the process. The disciples forgot the word that he had said that you're going to cross over. Not only that, they started thinking he didn't care. Had they known what he was working, had they known what he was teaching them, they would have went through this storm a little differently. And if you and I will understand who God is, and we'll understand that his desire is to bring us through it, if we'll understand that he's going to use it to work on us and to do something miraculous in our lives, if we'll get that in our heart, we will go through storms differently. And not allow the enemy to so grip us with mental and emotional pressures that absolutely drag us down, if we'll just remember who he is and what he desires to do. You know, people say, you know, the storms of life and the afflictions of life, that they build character. I've said that before. But you know what I believe? I believe it reveals character. Yes, it'll build, but I believe it reveals things. It reveals things about my life. It reveals where I'm at spiritually. I think the Lord has revealed, I think in my own life, God has revealed some stuff to me about my life during this past year. And I really believe he's brought me in a better place in my relationship with God as an individual person over this last year. I believe he's revealed some stuff. And what we need to know is he reveals stuff. Because I want you to notice, in our story of the disciples, do you remember it said, look at it for a minute, Matthew chapter 8, verse 27, I think it was, says, so the men marveled, saying, who can this be that even the winds and the sea obeyed him? You know what it revealed? It revealed they didn't even know Jesus as much as they thought they did. Look at that. It revealed they didn't know as much as they had witness of Jesus and saw of him. They were amazed and marveled, going, even the winds and the sea obey him. It revealed to them some things. And one of those was they didn't know him as well as they probably thought they knew him. And today, some of you have been in a storm and you've realized some things about God that you didn't know when this thing started. And God's showing himself and proving himself to you again and again and showing himself faithful to you. I want you to cling to the anchor today. Cling to Jesus. Don't let him go. Hold to him. Hold to him. Furthermore, what if this, the physical storm that you've gone through, what if ultimately it was about what was inside, not outside? What if God has taken what was outside, but he's working on the inside of you, and what you think is going on, it's actually an operation God is doing inside of you to make you what he wants you to be?
1: 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Before you go today, let me remind you that the best is yet to come.
2: Over slept again. What do I say this time? My aunt died. No, traffic was heavy. Good.
3: I'm sorry I'm late.
2: No, more sincerity. I'm sorry I'm late, sir, but the traffic was heavy.
4: Good morning, Jensen.
3: I'm sorry I'm heavy, sir, but the traffic was late.
4: What?
3: I mean, I'm sorry I'm traffic, but the late was heavy. I mean, the heavy was late. Did I mention my aunt died?
4: Excuse me?
3: The traffic was heavy. Yeah, that's it.
4: You live across the street.
3: It was really heavy?
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0: All right, praise the Lord, praise the Lord. Good to have each and every one of you tuning in tonight. So I am your host for the night, T.D. Schaefer, and Sister Rose Schaefer, we still got to keep her in prayer. She's still recovering from her surgery and all. So we want to welcome y'all to Light of the World Gospel Hour. Amen?
1: Amen.
0: Amen. And tonight we have with us tonight, I got my guest right here. It'll be Brother Brian Finley right here.
2: Hey, man, good to
0: He's
2: be here.
0: Coming in tonight. He's going to have a couple of songs for us. You got something you want to say, Brother Brian?
2: I just want to send we're praying for Sister Rose and love her with all our heart and so thankful to be here. Brother Dewey, thank you for the invite.
0: All right. Glad to have you anytime. Anytime, I think last time you was here, we had a problem with something about the song was sung and no music. But
2: that's
0: it didn't
2: all right.
0: Matter.
2: It didn't matter.
0: Hey, yep. It was great from the Amen. Word I got. So either way tonight, you're one I know I can count on. And then we got over here on the sideline over there, Brother Rick Wade over there. So he'll be chiming in with us tonight as we're bouncing through this thing and all. So I'm just glad to be here tonight. I'm excited what the Lord's going to do. And we all know this is Memorial Day.
2: Oh,
0: I do not say Happy Memorial Day.
2: That's right.
0: There is nothing happy about it. Amen.
2: Amen.
0: That
2: Amen.
0: People gave their life to us. Amen.
2: Amen.
0: So, and plus, I do want to give a thanks to Pastor Bill. Amen.
1: Yes, sir.
0: Amen. He's an associate pastor over at Parkway Church of God. And I tell you, he's a man with many hats.
2: Oh, yeah.
0: Many shoes. Amen.
2: DJ Bill over there.
0: Many Bill is what he did. He definitely goes. Amen. Every time I see him, he's going. And I tell you what, he runs this control panel for us every time. Because I couldn't do it.
2: I'm so thankful that it's not me, Brother Dewey. Oh. I love it that it's Pastor Bill.
0: Yeah. Oh, man, me too. I'm telling you.
1: He wears coats of many colors.
0: There you go. I tell you, I got to get him a shirt that's got a big S on it because he's my Superman.
1: Amen.
0: I say that so many times. Amen. Yeah. I mean, because he's always there. And Sister Rose, she says something about it. She says, well, you know, this Monday weekend, we can do a rerun. I said, no, I already done got. Well, you know, I done talked with Pastor Bill. And I talked with Brother Rick. I said, I got to get with Brother Brian. That's when I found out your phone
2: That's right,
0: messed
2: yeah.
0: up.
2: Yeah.
0: But either way, she said, well, you know, Pastor Bill and them, they ain't going to put you there. You know, I said, baby, I asked them, okay? I mean, so, you know, Memorial Day weekend is all good. Amen.
2: Amen.
1: Hallelujah.
0: Amen. I mean, like I told people, we're back on the air.
2: That's right.
0: Amen.
2: That's
0: this
2: right.
0: is it. We are back on there, and it's a good day to be on there.
1: Yeah.
0: Amen.
1: Yes.
2: Amen.
0: So I just want to thank Pastor Bill for all he does, running the control panel, for all he does. Pastor Bill, you got something you want to chime in about?
3: Well, I'm glad to be here. I'm glad you started the show back, Brother Dewey.
0: Well, praise the Lord.
3: People had asked me, whatever happened to the Light of the Ministries? I said, well, you know, they had some issues going on.
0: Yep.
3: And like anybody, you just have to take a break for a while. But we're glad you're back.
0: That's it. I'll tell you. I mean, I had some health issues, and then Sister Rose had some health issues. The devil comes with a 1-2 punch, but Jesus Christ comes with a knockout win.
2: Somebody the other day, Brother Dewey, I was at the church doing something, and they walked up to me, and they said, hey, Brian. So you're getting back on the radio? I said, well, I didn't take that initiative. I said, I think Dewey's going to pull me back in a little bit with him. But as far as doing the show, it is very hard. It's time consuming, and it's very, you got to be dedicated to it.
0: Mm-hmm.
2: And
0: it is.
2: It's a lot to do, and Pastor Bill is doing a fine job doing what I'm so glad I'm not doing over there anymore.
0: That's
2: a lot of work to do over there to get
3: and
2: ready.
3: And Brother Rick is working on getting the show together.
1: Yes, sir.
0: Yeah. All right.
3: Seated in Glory, I think, is what it's going to be called.
1: Seated in Glory, yes.
3: Seated
1: and,
3: in Glory.
1: The Waymaker with the Haymaker.
3: Yeah.
0: There you go. Amen. So, like I said, we done covered with the guests tonight. We've got my brother Brian and brother Rick sitting over there.
2: Amen.
0: And so we're going to move right on through this tonight. But I tell you what, you know, Sister Rose is not here with me. And, you know, just like what Brother Hutt said with our ministry we have in Augusta, Stillwater, he always says, we are no more one. We're two. You know what I mean?
2: He wants you to talk in that microphone.
0: I'm trying my best.
2: Yeah.
0: So the thing of it is, what it is, we ain't no more two, but we're one between us one, you
2: That's
0: know?
2: That's right.
0: And when one member is sick or hurt.
2: That's
0: it
2: right.
0: affects the other one. Amen.
2: It does.
0: I mean, because that Sister Rose, even though she's not here, she has not been down at our ministry on Friday nights in Augusta.
2: Yeah.
0: You know, and like I say, you know, people love the people wants the back. I mean, if you put a boat out there, they're going to pick Sister Rose over me. Yeah, you know what right. I mean? I mean, that's it. Anywhere we go, amen?
2: Yeah.
0: Oh, she lights up the place when we come in, you know?
1: Glory.
0: Yep. So either way, you know, just remember Sister Rose in prayer and all. And so as we're going to move on through this thing tonight, we have Pastor Bill. He's got a song that he's going to be singing for us tonight. And as he's getting this ready, it's going to be Just a Man. Amen.
2: Amen.
0: And now he writes these songs.
2: I listen, the man's got talent. I mean,
0: he writes.
2: He can do
0: songs.
2: Anything he wants to do.
0: That's it. Now I'm gonna write a song one day.
2: Yeah.
0: I'm gonna write a song. It's gonna be one day.
2: Yeah.
0: And that might be what it's called. One day.
1: That's right.
0: Amen. You know what I mean? Yeah. Like somebody said, are you gonna sing a song? Or it's gonna be Silent Night. And it's definitely gonna be a Silent Night.
3: Yeah, I wrote this, but I'm not gonna be singing it tonight.
0: There you go.
3: Okay.

0: All right. Ooh. Praise the Lord. Yes, yes, man. Hallelujah. I'm telling you. You know, I tell you, Pastor Bill, I mean, he really goes, don't he? I'm going to tell you what. I just want to thank Pastor Bill for all he does for the Lord.
1: Amen.
0: Amen. I'm going to tell you. I mean, there's things people don't even see him do. I mean, just like y'all was telling me that he's trying to get you to talk in this mic. You know, I was over there preaching over there at that church over there, and Parkway Church of God over there, and I was over there preaching one day, and I'm sitting there, and I even forgot about the mic. Next thing I looked over here, Pastor Bill had the mic. And I said, what is it? He said, here's the mic. We ain't speaking it. And I said, I forgot all about the mic. Amen. I did.
2: Well, can't hear you if you ain't on the microphone.
0: That's it. I forgot all about the mic. Amen. That's it. But he was there with that mic. He was coming with that mic. I mean, it's just so much things that people don't really realize. Yeah. What he does, amen.
2: That's why I would put a lapel mic on you so you didn't have to worry about all that.
0: There you go, there you go. Well, that was just like Walter, my brother Walter, and before he passed away, I was up there preaching, and he always tells me, he says, this thing, I want you to hold that mic right there. Mm-hmm. Right there, don't you move that mic.
2: Yeah.
0: So I held that mic, and I preached. I had my head here. I had my head there. When he got done, he says, next time, move that mic with your head. I said, but I did what you said, too. Hold it right there.
1: That's right.
0: I can follow instructions. That's the problem. She'll tell you, I can follow instructions that. Also, I do want to thank Pastor Henry and for allowing us to have a program on WC 99.9.
2: Yes.
0: I want to give him thanks for that
2: right there.
0: And I tell you what, because I know he really goes a lot. I know he really does. And I know everything that we can do to help promote and do for the radio station, you know,
1: That's right.
0: To be doing. Amen?
1: Yes.
0: And I tell you, and I'll be excited when you get ready to start your program.
1: Hallelujah.
0: Amen.
1: Well, you know, Bill, I call a cultivator of the soil. Mm-hmm. Because he's delving into everybody, pumping life into everybody in subtle ways and in ways that others don't see. But it's very much a part of growth and assuredness in our faith.
0: Right.
1: And he cultivates that soil, and that's so important.
0: Praise the Lord. Praise the Lord. You're right about that. And also, you can tune in to Light of the World Gospel Hour on the fourth Monday of every month at 7 p.m. Tune in. You can get us. You can even call in. You can call in now. Last time we was on there, and I figured Sister Rose was calling in, but she said, you never did give me a point of me calling in.
1: Mm.
0: Now, you know, I told us, but we don't pause, you know, waiting for a phone call, because we may be pausing for an hour.
1: Yeah.
0: You know, waiting for somebody to call. But I think if you call, we do have like a hold button, I think. Is that right, Pastor Bill?
3: Yeah.
0: Now we can put you on hold, and then when we get that section, we'll put you in, because that's the number is 803-335-3131. And like I say, if you may want to chime in with something, make it short. We've had some chime in, and they took the show. Amen? So, I mean, that is it. But if there's the words going, the song come, we do not interrupt with that. Amen?
1: Yeah.
0: Because that is very important. The word and the songs is very important with that. Amen? And also, I think you can tune in and get us live on that. What is it? Studio WCC YouTube, Pastor Bill. Yeah. Is that right?
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0: There you go.
2: I just shared it from my page, so we got it going live now.
0: There you go. Praise the Lord. As long as we got it going live.
2: Amen.
0: That's all that matters. 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
1: That's great.
0: Amen. Y'all can tune in on that, too.
1: That's great.
0: So we're going to try to get you. 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
1: Amen.
0: You'll get something somewhere. Amen. Praise the Lord. So our next song tonight is going to be with our dear brother Mark Morn, that has went home to be with the Lord.
1: Mm.
0: And he gave me and Sister Rose and a bunch of other people a CD that he had, and he said, y'all can play it. And so we want to play one of his songs tonight, memory of him tonight, and it is Giving Thanks.
1: Amen.

0: Praise the Lord.
1: Hallelujah.
0: I tell you, that man's got a voice, don't he? Amen. Now he's up there singing with angels. Amen. I tell you what, we was blessed that he was able to give us that CD and say, y'all use it. Amen.
1: That's awesome.
0: Amen. Man. And as a matter of fact, the next one I'll be coming up right there is going to be with Pastor Jerry Rockefeller, and it's going to be Joy on the Other Side of Jordan. Now, I went and saw them. I was there that church Sunday, then I left, and I had to go up there because they had some kind of special thing. Had to go and, you know, be up there for it, too. So I shot from Aiken going all the way up to Harlem, Georgia, up in Deering. Amen. I'm like almost an hour in between here and getting up there and all. And, you know, I'm going to tell you, I think they got a little upset with me at one time. I told this story before. See, that's where I met Sister Rose at. That was her church, and that was her pastor. Amen. Then when I went up there, I kind of stole Sister Rose. Amen. From them. Amen. So I kind of even then I got to stick my foot through the door, make sure everything's okay. You know what I'm saying? But it's all good because, matter of fact, he's my bishop and I got my license through him now.
1: Wow,
0: so it's
1: great.
0: All good now.
1: That's great.
0: Amen. But, but like I say, though, he was a very anointed pastor. If anybody ever up in Deering, Georgia, it's up there on Adams Chapel Road. Amen. Drop in and see them. And it's called Deering Full Gospel. And the song of the night is going to be Joy on the Other Side of Jordan.
1: That's beautiful.
0: Amen.

0: Praise the Lord. Praise the Lord.
1: That's awesome.
2: Amen.
0: I tell you, matter of fact, when I was up there Sunday, now his father, Dink and Jerry Rockefeller, he's the one that orchestrated everything for the radio program they have in Thompson, Georgia. They have every Monday night up there at 7 o'clock up there. And he already hit me up when I went up there Sunday, when to know when I'm going to come back up there to their radio station.
1: Yeah.
0: Because I would like to get Pastor Jerry Rockefeller down here one Monday night, but he's kind of like tied up there, but maybe I can work him to come down here one Monday for us down here. Amen?
1: Wonderful.
0: So we're going to see what we can do with that. Now we're going to be having my brother Brian right here. Yeah. And like I say, we've been talking about fishing. We've been talking about the Lord.
2: y'all eating that
0: barbecue chicken.
2: Yeah.
0: And all that. They'll come in licking your fingers like y'all.
2: Yeah, me and Rick had a good old barbecue chicken dinner before we came over here
0: right
2: at home
0: now,
2: and grilled
0: it. And my brother Brian, he's going to be singing a song tonight. What is that? Enemy's Camp.
2: Enemy's Camp. Can
0: Amen.
2: You believe?
0: Lord, it,
2: Lord,
0: it's
2: a medley. Let's worship tonight.
1: Yeah, Amen. Hallelujah.
2: Let's pick up the pace a little bit.
1: He's going to sing it live.
2: That's right. Going live. DJ Bill over here. We appreciate Pastor Bill. This is old Brownsville song. Y'all worship with us tonight. Take back what the enemy stole from us. Amen, somebody. Hallelujah.

0: Yes, Lord.
1: Praise the Lord. Look,
0: I got to tell you, Brother Dewey, I was driving to the studio, and I'm going to tell you right now, me and the Holy Ghost had a fit up in my truck. And I don't know about you, man, but I feel a spirit of revival hitting this. The Lord is fixing to do something. We were in service on Pentecost Sunday yesterday. Pastor called us to a summer revival series, man, and I'm excited. I'm excited about what God's going to do, and man, I feel the spirit of revival is coming back. The Lord is fixing to move in such a mighty way.
1: Amen. That is for sure, I'm telling you. So today I would like to talk to y'all about, if you title this mission, it'd be Memorial Day 2026. Amen.
2: Amen.
1: You know, I tell you what, we take so much things for granted.
0: That's
1: amen.
0: Right. Amen.
1: So much right there. So today I would like to talk to y'all about Memorial Day with a respectful heart and a thankful heart.
2: Yeah.
1: Amen.
0: Amen.
1: I wish and pray that you have a meaningful Memorial Day as we honor the brave men and women who gave everything for our country. Amen.
2: Yeah.
1: And for our freedom.
0: That's right.
1: I mean, you know, there was lost people. Somebody texted me earlier today. And they've been watching the program. If they get upset, I really don't care. And he said over there, says, Happy Memorial Day. And I'm sitting there and I'm working. Sister Rose got me in our bedroom remodeling. And she got me in there and I'm sitting there and I'm thinking about Memorial Day. Amen. I'm sitting there and I have the TV on and I'm listening to what they're doing, all it in cemetery and all. You know, I'm sitting here thinking, and I'm thinking all that's done, you know, for us on that day. Amen.
0: Amen.
1: You know, when I'm sitting there and I'm looking it up, you know, when Memorial Day really started, it started back in 1868 when it started. And they call it Decoration Day is what they call it right there. And it was like, say, established in 1868. It was right after the Civil War where they would go into Arlington Cemetery or another cemetery where they was buried at, and they would decorate the Union soldiers' graves. It'd be with flowers or with wreaths or wherever how they decorated them with that right there. And I was sitting there wondering, okay, how many fallen soldiers fell during that time? And during that time, it was Union soldiers. It was 364,511 soldiers died.
0: Wow.
1: During that time is what it was. I had to get that number just right.
2: On the Union side.
1: Huh?
2: On the Union.
1: On the Union side. Mm-hmm. On the Union side right there. After World War One, right there, after World War One, they extended it to, for all Americans who died in American wars is what they did.
2: Okay.
1: So where it was for the Union soldiers after World War One, they implemented it and they changed it, and it's for all Americans through that time. And I'm sitting there looking, I could go, if I took the number of ever how many people died during the Civil War, and I could have went through war, and I was looking at it right there, and I got one round number right there, how many people died during that time, from 1861, during that time of the conflict, Civil War, up to the time now, it was for 1.1 to 1.2 million men and women that gave their life for us.
2: Yes.
1: Amen. Yeah. And we take something for granted is what we do. But back in 1968, when Congress changed it from Decoration Day to Memorial Day, and in 1971, they took it and they made it a holiday, would be the fourth Monday of May. Amen. And so that's where we're at with that. So, but I want you to know that 1.2 million people that died, it reflects on the greatest act of love. Like what it says in John 15:13, greater love has no man than this, that a man lay down his life for his friends. Amen. And this is where we look at this right there. There's so many people went, and there's a lot of mothers and their children are gone, and their husbands and all, they have left right there, and they've never come back home. Amen. And the thing of it is, they sit there with the hurt and the pain and the heartaches and all that. But what I want to talk to you about is that day is set apart from every other day to remember. It is a true time to pause our busy lives. Amen. Mm. To pause a busy life. I was sitting there, I worked in the room today, and I come in there and I'm sitting, getting all this together right there. And I know on 3 o'clock right there, we know we put the flag at half mast at sunrise, and at noon you change it to full mast, because the first part of the day is for all our fallen, you know, heroes that fell during that time. And when it's at full staff until sunset, is for all our other servicemen that went and fought. Amen. And that's for right there. And it's supposed to be at that 3 p.m. on that time that you stop and you pause for 1 minute. Silent pause. You can pray and just be silent in a respective manner. And I did that sitting in my little office there at the house while I was working on this, because 3 o'clock come. But we need to, there's times into our life we get busy. You know what I mean? We get busy and we need to take that moment and to thank for what was done. You know, we have our cookouts and we celebrate to honor the brave men and women who paid the ultimate price for the freedom that we may enjoy. Amen? I mean, we sat there and, you know, we sat there and we have these cookouts, we have these parties, we have all this stuff. But what is the real meaning of it right there? And I'm getting to a point with Brother Wade right there. You know, it's human nature is to forget. Amen. It forget some of the scripture values, some of the special values that we take a high volume of remembrance. Amen.
2: Yeah.
1: We forget these things, and all of a sudden somebody has to come and say, hey, look, do you remember this? Amen. You know, Jesus reminds us that the greatest measure of love is laying down one's life for others. Amen.
2: Amen.
1: He tells us that right there. And Our fallen service members did. They left their homes, they left the families, they left the futures to stand in the gap so we could live in liberty. Amen.
2: Amen.
1: The selflessness that they gave, amen, that they put themselves up, that it wasn't selfish, they went and served and did right there, is a profound earthly reflect of that great love right there.
2: Yes.
1: And their sacrifice carved out the peace and security that we experience each and every day. Yes. Amen.
2: Amen.
1: But what they did, they carved out right there.
2: Yes.
1: You know, when I was sitting right there and I was looking at the Arlington Cemetery up there the day they was doing everything they do up there. And I was sitting there and I was looking at it, and I remember me and Sister Rose, she'd been there a couple more times, and I've been up there, I think it was 2 or 3 times, I know 2 for sure, and we was up there. Her dad is buried in Arlington Cemetery. Okay. We went to there. And I'm just sitting there thinking about how all the fallen men and women had felt that we could be free and do what we do. And they were sitting there showing people putting flags, and I knew there would be a flag that would be placed on his grave up there.
2: Yeah,
1: and I'm just sitting there thinking about, you know, the freedom, what the life that they gave, for what they did, that we'll be able to sit and do what we need to do. Amen. I mean, it's just a divine sacrifice. While we honor one military hero, this day also served as a what? Special spiritual reminder to us in Luke 22:19 right there. And he took the bread and he gave thanks and broke it and gave it to them, saying, this is my body which is given for you. This do in remembrance of me. Amen.
2: Yeah.
1: Jesus commanded us to remember. He said, do in remembrance of me. Remember the ultimate sacrifice made for our behalf. Amen.
2: Amen.
1: That's what he's saying. You were taken, you remember them. When are you going to remember me and what I did? Amen. And
2: that's
1: this
2: good.
1: Is where the point is going to right there. Amen.
2: Yeah.
1: I thank the men. I thank the women what they've done. And I'm sorry. And with a humble heart and a thankful right there for what they've done of the hurt that the mothers and fathers and the children and wives are going through right there, but also look at the hurt that Jesus Christ suffered for us. Amen. It's sat there, and that people has literally forgot what Jesus Christ has done for us. Amen. And we need to get back to the foundation of knowing what he did for us right there. Just that we place flags on the grave to honor the fallen, we break bread and drink the cup of remembrance as we go out, and we'll break bread as we have our cookouts and break that bread of eating that hot dogs and hamburgers and drinking your Cokes or my Coke Zeros or whatever we drinking right there, or whatever you pop a top and you want to drink right there. And we do in the remembrance. See, that is okay with all that is good right there. The one who died so we could have eternal freedom from the grip of sin and death. Amen. Doing all that busy and all that, we forget about that. When are we going to take to the true value, Brother Brian? When are we going to take to the true value? Remember what Jesus Christ did for us. Amen. He said he broke the bread and the cup right there, and that we can break the bread, that we can do and do in remembrance of him. Amen. So let us do two things right here. Amen. Honor the fallen. Amen. Keep the families of the fallen in your prayers and thank God for their sacrifice. Amen. And live for America right there. In the words of the great evangelist Billy Graham right there, if he says right there, if they had to die for America, we must live for America. Amen? Amen. We must live for America, and let us live lives of purpose, of love, and service. Amen.
0: Amen.
1: That's what he says right there. It says in Matthew 20:28, NIV right there, just as the Son of Man did not come to be served, but to serve, amen, and to give his life as a ransom for many right there. And that is the greatest love right there, amen. I mean, where we come, you know, somebody was saying something, you know, where you do this for the Lord. I always tell Pastor Bill how much he does for the Lord, amen. And I tell you what, I mean, it ain't that we're trying to do. We don't do things for works, amen. There's some religions out there, they said, oh, you got to do this for works and everything. No, I look at it this way. Jesus says, come as you are, amen. And then when he did, we dedicate our life to him, he saves us, he changed, then we go to work, amen. It's not about work. We do it, then we go to work, because that's something called love, and it's something called service is what we need to be doing right there. The Bible emphasized that all believers are called to serve God by actively loving and serving others. Amen. Just like you two right there asked y'all at the last minute, could y'all come? Amen. Y'all here, amen? And I mean, Sister Russell, well, you know, it's Memorial Day weekend. I said, we done got with them, amen? Where would you rather be at? You done had your barbecue and licked your finger. Would you rather be here? What about you, Brother Wade?
2: Call out my name and I'll be there.
1: There you go. Praise the Lord right there. You know, live a life worthy right there. When we look at the cross, in when we look at the crosses in the in the military cemeteries, amen, or read the words of God on there, we are faced with a challenge. We are called to live our lives in a way that is worthy of sacrifice and that is made for us, amen. I mean, if they can go and give their life, the men and women to give their life, 1.2 million that we're able to be on this radio station tonight, there's places and other places that can't do this right there, that we can stand on the radio station tonight and bring the word of Jesus Christ across the airways, amen. If we can stand in pulpits, if we can stand on street corners, amen. I stood on 5th and Broad Street over there one time and I preached a word over there. I passed out right there in that gutter one night right there on 50 Broad right there. And it was a couple of years later, 3 years later, whatever it was, I was standing on that corner and I was proclaiming Jesus Christ. Amen. Amen. From where I was, from a gutter right there, I was standing on the corner. Amen. Right there. And we ain't got to worry about them come blocking us up because we have freedom in Jesus Christ. Amen. Amen. He come to set us free. Right. He didn't come to put us in bondage. Glory, hallelujah. I'm finna get a preacher spirit
0: on,
1: in here.
0: Brother.
1: But I'm telling you right there, he come to set us free, amen, that we who is free indeed, amen. So this is what I'm trying to tell you right there. I thank the men and women for what they did, the sacrifice, right. And I want to live a life. I want to live a life for the Lord Jesus Christ, the one that hung on that cross right there and rose on the third day knowing the sin debt was paid, amen. Amen. That I know that I know that I'm saved, amen.
0: Amen.
1: When I die from come this on. Life right here, don't worry about no grave and nothing like that, because there ain't no grave going to hold his body down.
0: Amen.
1: Amen.
0: Amen.
1: We're going to ascend on over there with Jesus Christ. Glory, hallelujah. And we will be with the Lord and the Lord and the King of the King, the one who paid that ultimate price for
0: hallelujah.
1: Us, that washed our sins away, the sin debt is paid and washed away. Amen. And I got to calm down over here.
0: Don't
1: amen.
0: Oh, no, no, no, no.
1: God,
0: come
1: I'm
0: on.
1: Telling you
2: take
1: right
2: it up
1: there,
2: a notch.
1: As you go about this weekend, taking a moment of silence, amen, to thank God for those who gave their all. Let their courage inspire you to live a life selfless love, deep with deep gratitude and unwavering faith. Amen. That's what they've done it for right there. You know, there's a many of them right there. Somebody there's one time, brother, was you in the military?
2: No, sir. I was a federal law enforcement agent.
1: Well, praise God. I'm going to talk to you later. But praise God, praise God about that. This is what I'm going to talk to you about right there. You know, when me and Pastor Henry right there, we was growing up, the Vietnam, it was really going on. It was kicking in there. And I remember growing up, and you know, I said, I want to go and fight in the war. I want to go. I was just a child. I was ready to go. I was ready to do it. I remember my mama sitting there in that little living room floor that we had right there, and she was beat on that calf. And she was praying right there. That was that earnest prayer. I mean, you sit there and you beat and you beat and you beat. That's some of that earnest prayer. And they said, oh, Lord,
2: that's
1: you
2: right.
1: know. No, she was getting serious. She was connected with God. She said, do not let none of my children go and die in no foreign war. Mom will tell you what, we never had to go and fight in the foreign war. Amen.
2: Amen.
1: And I'm going to tell you what, I think Pastor Henry, I think he had to go and register for the draft. Yeah. But see, me and him got a year apart and I did not have to. I was called a draft dodger. You know, by the ones that was in there, I was called a draft dodger for many times. Many times I'm ready to slug it out with them and tell them, how can you go and fight in a foreign war when there ain't a war to go and fight in? Amen. But the best thing I can do is give remembrance right there to the ones who did fall. Amen. Give remembrance to the Lord Jesus Christ, the one who went to the cross. Amen. I can do every bit of it right there that I can. I told Sister Rose, I said, now, a lot of parts in a year, I want to be greater than the beginning part of my year. I want the minister to be more. I want to do more for the Lord, amen? Because I don't know how much more time I got, amen? I told somebody one time I was preaching, I said, I'm 68 years old. They said, wow. I don't know if that was a good well or a bad well. I don't know. But praise God, whatever I got, I'm going to do for the Lord, amen? And that's what the Lord Jesus Christ wants. He wants us fired up, pumped up, ready to go up, amen? So are you ready, pumped up? I'm talking to the people on the other side of this air. Are you pumped up? Are you ready to go up? Are you ready to do like what the evangelist Billy Graham says right there? They died for America. We should live for America. Amen?
2: Amen.
1: And do not let their death be in vain. We need to serve Jesus Christ and do not let his death be in vain. Amen.
2: That's
1: we
2: right.
1: need to serve the Lord right there. It says right there in 1 Corinthians 16 and 14, let all that you do be done in love.
2: That's
1: amen.
2: Right.
1: Let it all be done in love. And that's what I try to do. Everything in love. Some may misinterpret what I say. Some may misinterpret what I do. But I am who I am. Amen.
2: That's right.
1: This is who God created right there. And he's the only one that can really understand me. Amen.
2: Hallelujah.
1: Sister Rose been working on it right there. You know, she'll put a pause on me every now and then. But only Jesus Christ really knows me. Amen.
2: Amen.
1: But you know, it says right there in 2 Thessalonians 3:5, may the Lord direct your hearts into God's love and Christ's provision. God showed his love. Amen.
2: Amen.
1: God showed his love to us that he gave for us that we can have. Amen. In John 3:16, right there, for God so loved the world that he gave his only begotten son, that whosoever believes in what? What?
2: Shall not perish,
1: but have that everlasting life. Right. Amen. Yep. He said, I gave it. Just like these mothers and fathers gave their sons and daughters to the military right there. And they went and fought in a dying war. God himself gave his son over there, knowing that he's going to die on Calvary's cross, that we can have the spirit of freedom. That's right. We ain't got to die and go to a devil's hell. Amen.
2: Amen. Amen.
1: The penalty of sin was paid for at that time right there.
2: Amen.
1: Amen. That he gave his only begotten son, amen, where these mothers and fathers and all they gave what they have, amen. So that's what we need to do right there. We need to look at that right there. I got to calm down. I'm getting prayed. I got to calm down. I know my time's running out. And Brother Brian's got a song he's going to sing
2: for us,
1: amen.
2: Preach the word,
1: Brother,
2: man.
1: I want you to sing that song, amen.
2: All
1: right. Because I got to pray. I want to say it then.
2: All right.
1: Go ahead, Bill.
0: Amen.
1: Woo!
2: That was beautiful.
0: If you're sitting here worshiping with us tonight, Brother Dewey just brought a powerful word.
2: Yes.
0: What we need to do is know that Jesus paid a price for us all. Amen, Brother Bill. Let's go with that song. If you're on there tonight, you're listening to us online, or if you're listening to the playback of this, right where you are, just begin to raise your hands and to worship the Lord. The presence of the Lord is in this place.
2: Thank you.
0: He's a great God.
2: Thank you.
0: Father, we worship you tonight. We feel your presence, God. We just worship you in this house, God. You're mighty. Hallelujah.

0: is our God. Lord, we worship you in this house tonight, God.
1: Yes, praise the Lord.
0: We just praise your name, Lord. You're mighty, God. You're great. Hallelujah to the
1: praise
0: Lamb
1: the
0: of God.
1: Thank you, Jesus. Thank
0: we worship Hallelujah. You in this house, God.
2: Hallelujah.
0: Thank you for the mighty presence of the Holy Ghost in this place, God.
1: Thank you, Jesus.
0: We worship you, Father. God, you are great.
1: Yes, Lord. Yes, you are. You're definitely great.
0: Thank you, Lord.
2: Thank you for the
1: blessing. That was brother.
2: Thank you.
1: Rick, he was over there blowing his shofar. What he was doing it. One day we're going to be hearing that sound. Amen.
2: Come on.
1: I'm telling you, a lot of people, they may not like that sound because they don't know what that sound is. But one day, us believers, even the believers don't know that sound. When it blows, you're going to know that sound.
2: It's the voice of Yahweh. And it calls the angels into war, worship, the saints into war and worship, and it brings healing into the body and the nation. It is the voice of the last trumpet.
0: Can I just say something?
1: Sure, you go ahead.
0: It's not going to matter what people think when Jesus returns.
1: No.
0: None of your opinions are going to matter. None of your thoughts about who you are.
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0: Hello, friends, and welcome. My name is Henry Schaefer, and I pastor the University Parkway Church here in Aiken, South Carolina. Now let's move right on into today's message and hear what God will speak into your life concerning Jesus is the answer.
1: All my job is today to tell whatever problem you're going through today.
2: I know that your skies
1: whatever you
2: dark.
1: Whatever you're dealing with
2: you
1: in life, come on. Jesus is the answer.
2: In case you don't know.
1: Thank you, Jesus. I got a message I want to share with you today. First of all, as we begin, just stay standing because you're going to rest here in just a moment. Take you, get your breath. Whew. Fan your neighbor if you have to. Say, whoo. I know you hot. I didn't say you. I said fan your neighbor. This is how we do it here. Yeah, that's how we fan you right there. Make sure you're all right. How about this air up here, man? Is this thing on AC? Are you hot?
3: Yeah.
1: Man. I know the air conditioning's on over here, isn't it?
3: Yeah, it's on up there.
1: Is it really on?
3: Yeah.
1: Oh, yeah, y'all got it down. Let's set that thing about 55 up here. How about it? Let that thing run. Somebody say run.
3: Yeah.
1: Hallelujah. We did that one time. It got hot in here like this. I said, man, this place is hot. I said, we got to see what's going on with the air conditioners. We went out that door over there. There wasn't no air conditioner out there. They stole it. The devil stole it the night before. He stole the air conditioner. We got them locked up now, amen. We say the devil take your hands off the air conditioner. Hallelujah. I want to talk to you today on the theme the Lord's given me. Now, mind you, I have never talked about this ever. Somebody say ever.
4: Ever.
1: I'm going to talk about the devil's Satan's master plan to destroy the church, and more importantly, to speak to you today. He has a master plan. It's been overlooked in the Bible. He said, preach on this today. Tell the people, say, look at say, look at your neighbor, say,
4: I want to know
1: what the devil's master plan is. And God reveals it. Now, first of all, let me just go ahead and give you the title of this. I want to talk to you about double-mindedness.
4: Yes.
1: I'm going to talk to you about double-mindedness. I may talk about it in the next couple of weeks. I don't know how long I'm going to talk about it. The thing is, I've never talked about it. So I don't know how long I'm going to talk about it. But I'm going to talk about it till I get done. I think God wants to talk about it till you get free.
4: Amen.
1: That's how long he's going to talk about it.
4: Hallelujah.
1: There's a lot of stuff said in churches, but churches, they hear the word, but they don't believe the word. But I'm going to talk about double-mindedness. So you're here today, you're here for a very specific reason to hear this message that you didn't know nothing about was coming.
4: Yeah.
1: And God wants you to know already that the word you're going to hear today is like a hammer. Come on. He's going to break you out of your stronghold today. He's going to set you free today from that stronghold of double-mindedness. Somebody shout amen. Someone say, I know what he's talking about now. Grab your Bibles and go over to the book of James. Look what he says here in James chapter 1 and verse 5. He said, if any of you lack wisdom, let him ask of God. That giveth to all men liberally and upbraideth not, and it shall be given to him. But, watch this here. But let him ask in faith, nothing wavering, for he that wavereth is like the wave of the sea, driven with the wind and tossed. For let not that man think that he shall receive, somebody say anything.
4: Anything.
1: Anything.
4: Anything.
1: Might say anything.
4: Anything.
1: Of the Lord. Now watch this here. The devil heard it. The devil heard it. The devil knows scripture. The devil knows scripture.
4: Yes.
1: A double-minded man is unstable in all his ways. And the devil heard that. And his plan is to make the church unstable.
4: Amen.
1: His plan is to make the members of the church double-minded people. Because he knows then that a man or a church will be unstable in all their ways. It's Satan's master plan. That red light in the back there lets us know that you ready? So someone say, now, let's do it. Welcome in our listening audience. They listening to you right over them red lights. See those red mics right there? That's you right there. That's you right there. Hey! That's you right there. Thank you, Jesus. Now, I'm going to speak to you today about the double-minded spirit. We're going to give you some characteristics of a double-minded believer. But at the same time, I'm going to be slow. I'm going to be methodical at what I'm going to deliver. Because what I want to let you know is that the double-minded spirit, a double-minded person, see, whether or not you believe you can have a spirit called double-mindedness, that's neither here nor there.
5: Amen.
1: That's not what I'm talking about.
5: Amen.
1: I'm talking about exactly what your Bible says about you.
5: Yes.
1: And it says exactly whether or not you believe it or not, you can be a double-minded person. I didn't say spirit. I said you can be a double-minded person, which
5: Amen.
1: Most people in the church are.
5: Amen.
1: And they don't even realize it. Now, what happens is because of this prolonged thinking process, you open the door to a double-minded spirit.
5: Yes.
1: That's what happens. He comes in. It's just like, I don't believe every person who's watched pornography has a spirit of pornography. You could if you watched it the first time, but after you continue to watch it, the door's opened.
5: Amen.
1: The more you think about double-mindedness and the more you waver in your thoughts and what you believe,
5: yeah,
1: is the more you open yourself to a what? A double-minded mentality.
5: Amen.
1: A double-minded attitude. So with that being said, here is where, and I want to take you to the point to where we are at University Parkway. What God's going to do here with us and what he's going to do in 2020, you cannot be double-minded in what we're going to be doing. You can't be thinking one thing, acting another way, or be thinking that God's called you into a ministry and you not perform in that ministry.
5: Amen.
1: See, the double-minded mentality or the double-minded spirit is a master plan. And as I deliver this here, I still want to let you know exactly what the scriptures say. Look at what he says here in verse 8, James 1 and 8. A double-minded man is unstable in all his ways. And the Bible also lists us in verse 7. He says, let not that man think that he will receive anything from God. He knows. All he's got to do is get you wavering,
5: yeah,
1: between what God has said and what you believe, and then you won't receive any. That's not like half the time you're going to receive anything. You hear what I just said?
5: Amen.
1: It's not 50% of the time you're going to receive anything, or 25% of the time. He says, don't think you're going to receive anything of God.
5: Yeah.
1: That's right. Anything of God. He gets you moving between doubt and unbelief. Don't think you'll receive anything. He doesn't nail it. Now, I'm going to tell you this here just for teaching on the subject. Double-minded and double-mindedness is only found in one book. And you got it. Right here, Book of James. It's nowhere else. It's sandwiched in here. It's almost like the Bible, the devil wants you to don't read James. Don't read it. Because once you start reading and you start finding out what he tells us here about a double-minded spirit, look what he says here in James chapter 4 and verse 8. Here's what he says. You know this here? He says, draw nigh to God. And what will he do? You know it, don't you? Draw nigh to God. And what will he do? You don't believe that, do you? You see, look here. So there's a process that the devil does not want you to believe. That if you move towards God and you say, well, I don't see like God's here. He's not here. I don't know where he's at. I mean, I moved to him in prayer, but he seems to be hollow. It seems to be going nowhere. What did the Bible say? Draw nigh to God.
5: Yeah.
1: He'll draw nigh to you. He says, cleanse your hands. Now, look at this here. He's talking about cleansing your hands. Is he talking to sinners or is he talking to people who are Christians?
5: Christians.
1: Look, put it back up there. He says, draw nigh to God, cleanse your hands. Now, he's letting the people realize, you sinners, that you've done some things. Now, because what he's talking about here, he's calling the people in the church who have thought one way but living another way. Cleanse your hands, you sinners. What does he say? Purify your hearts. What's he say? You double-minded.
5: Yes.
1: He says you're double-minded. Yes. When you live holy and you live like you at times in sin.
5: Yes.
1: He calls you double-minded.
5: Right.
1: Watch this here. And Satan knows this. You ready for it? That a double-minded man is unstable in all his ways and don't think he's going to receive anything of God. Isn't this crazy?
5: Amen.
1: So we as the church have to be aware of this double-minded, you know, the Church of God loves it when I say this double-minded attitude. This double-minded mindset.
5: Come on.
1: You know what I'm talking about? They like that kind of term, but when he talks about it, you got to be aware of the double-minded spirit that you can have.
5: Yes.
1: Behind every attitude is a spirit that causes that.
5: Amen.
1: I think I've already preached that and nailed that. So that's another mess. So that double-minded mentality will tear your ministry up, tear up what God has for you, so that you don't understand, why don't I receive things from God? Well, God's trying to let you know, maybe, just maybe, you have a spirit mentality of double-mindedness. And it's a real problem that's in our society today. And Jesus can deliver and heal you of double-mindedness. Double-mindedness is connected even to a psychotic disorder. Our society knows this. They call it schizophrenia, is what they call it. It's when a person's mind and personality becomes fragmented. And I'm getting ready to get off schizophrenia here in just a moment because I know that you can't stand that word. Regardless of whether you can stand it or not, that's what you know people around you are dealing with.
5: Come on.
1: And the doctors call it schizophrenia. And the doctors say at one time they act like this, and then one time they act like that, and they're not the same person. They call it schizophrenia. They give them drugs to deal with that. But God has the antidote as well. He calls it double-mindedness. So let's get back to the biblical term, because I know you don't like schizophrenia. And let's just stay with what he calls it. He calls it double-mindedness. Many people they're tormented with delusions. The instability, they become unstable. They can't even function in society because of schizophrenia and double-mindedness. Now, we're going to give you some more definitions of what double-mindedness is here in a moment. But it's prevalent in the church.
5: Amen.
1: Am I not loud enough? Or is it dying? Or was it dying? Is it ringing? Pick the phone up. Somebody shout amen.
5: Amen.
1: There it is. There it is. Hello? Yeah, Lord, I'm delivering it right now. Yeah. Yes, Lord. I told him your word was like a hammer. That's right. I told them, and I tried to get them to chop, but they wouldn't chop. You know, I believe they have double-mindedness. I know, Lord, I told them to come in and worship, but some say, oh, it's just crazy. I'm going to get it out in just a moment. I know I'm dealing with double-mindedness. I'll get it out in just a moment. We'll call it up. We'll call it. It's like we do everything else. Okay, I'll do it then. Thank you, Jesus. All right. I'm working on it. I'm working on it. Whew. Now I got to do what he tells me to do. Amen.
5: Amen.
1: We go get that thing out in just a minute. So schizophrenia and double-mindedness are the same thing, what we talk about. And when I use this term double-mindedness, because schizophrenia is interpreted by the society nowadays to mean severe mental illness. And I know you don't have severe mental illness, do you? Look at your neighbor and say, I know you don't have severe mental illness. But say it like that. But there are times when I doubt, I question. Something's not right here. Something's not clean in the cream. Somebody shout amen. So have you ever said to a person, who was that? That wasn't that person talking to me. Well, that's probably that double-minded person talking. Amen. So the majority of double-minded people manage to function in their life. They have some type of success, but they have characteristics of being schizophrenic, causing them to constantly be unstable in certain areas. Now, I'm talking to Christian people here.
5: Amen.
1: Now, don't just try to think about people. I mean, I'm thinking about people in my family right now that are not Christians. See, so don't get your mind into your family somewhere. It's about them too, but it's about you as well. So the thing is that the schizophrenic and the people that causes them to be unstable in many areas of their life, they can accomplish things, but they can't accomplish everything that God wants them to accomplish in their life. So who has a problem with double-mindedness? Everybody. That's why it's in the Bible.
5: Amen.
1: He says an unstable mind, a double-minded person is unstable in all their ways. That's the warning. He gave it to us not once, he gave it to us twice. Draw nigh to God, he'll draw nigh to you. Cleanse your hands, purify your hearts, you double-mindedness. The people who were double-minded. So there was a man by the name of Frank and Ida Mae Hammond. They did a book called Pigs in the Parlor. They talked about, and I'm so glad that I have their book. I've read their information. But I've never capitalized on this. And this is what God's telling me to tell us. Is like Frank and Ida Mae Hammond said this here. Is that almost every person who comes to us for deliverance is found to have varying degrees of a network of demon spirits, which is called schizophrenia, which is determined to be double-mindedness. Some will teach Christians cannot have a spirit of schizophrenia. But please know this here, that when James said that a double-minded person is unstable in all his ways, he's talking to the saints.
5: Amen.
1: He's talking to you. And today he's talking to you. God's talking to you. And you know how unstable you are. Somebody look at it and say, he's not talking to me. Yes, he's talking to you. You're exactly the one he's talking to. You're exactly the person he's talking to today. You see, James said a double-minded person is unstable in all their ways. And we know people, don't we? Including ourselves. At times who are polar opposite. I can tell when I'm talking to some of y'all, say, who's that? They flipped on me. That's that old man, or that was that other mind talking. Something isn't right. So the minister who prays a godly prayer is holy at times, can fall into yet a period of sin in their life, in perversion. The believer who lives a strong Christian life and then comes into a season of backsliding. You know people like that? They live a strong Christian life, falls into a

They dot their I's and they cross the T's. They're perfectionists. They become lethargic. The minister who preaches a godly message that falls into perversion, or the person who's a perfectionist, and you know them, they're perfectionists, their houses are clean, or they dot their I's and cross their T's, then all of a sudden they go into a thing that is called what? They go into a disarray. They become very sloppy. They don't care for a period of time. And they seem to move between this and move in between this. Yeah. That's what I'm talking about. This type of double-mindedness. They move between two opinions. They operate between two things. That sometimes you're like this and sometimes you're like that. Amen. So here's the thing. A double-minded man has problems making decisions. Maybe you have problems making decisions. And then once you make decisions, you really wish you hadn't made that decision. You wish you had made another decision. Or you have a problem sticking to your decisions that you make. You say he's always changing his mind concerning relationships. This double-minded person. They're always changing their mind. They're always changing careers. Look here. The career. You see, I'm an electrician who preaches. That's what I am. That's what I am. You call me a pastor. I'm an electrician who preaches. That's just what I do. That's who I am. And that's what I'll always be until I leave. I'm an electrician who preaches that's called the pastor. And when I stop pastoring, guess what I will probably go do? I'll be an electrician. That's what I did. That Paul was a tent maker. I guess when he got through with him, guess what he kept doing? No, he didn't do nothing. He made tents. He worked. That's what he did. That's what made it. That's what, you know, I'm going to tell you this here. Do you know that's what's made it so successful for me to be here? You know that? I got a career. I'm not dependent on the church. I'm not dependent on people. I don't flip-flop between what am I going to do. See, that's the reason why I can make a decision and stick with it. You see, when you are concerned and worried about what people think and everything, then you're going to be concerned about what people think about you and how you're going to live, what you're going to do, how that's what's going to happen in your life. You'll be double-minded. Oh, and I have more people in the church that wants to believe in this, or I have more people in the church who wants to believe in this. Well, that's what caused the pastor to be double-minded. Does that make sense what we're talking about? Yeah. So he's always changing his mind. You're always like that, changing your ministries. Always changing your ministries in church. One day you're an apostle. One day you're a prophet. One day you're an intercessor. One day you're a Sunday school teacher. One day you're not a Sunday school teacher. One day you're this. One day you're that. If God calls you to it, that's what you'll always be. You know, but the person who is double-minded are not locked in on their callings. You see what I mean? They've not nailed that down. And that's what I'm just trying to let you know. You'll never be successful in your calling. You'll never be, because you'll be unstable in all your ways. You see what I'm getting at? And the devil knows how to work these things in our life. Double-mindedness is polar opposite of being stable. You know, you can be changed. You become frail in this here. You're firmly, here's what happens is that stability means that you are firm. Opposite means you're frail. It means like this here, that being stable means that you are locked in. You're stable. You're grounded. You're comfortable with yourself. You're comfortable with your calling. You're comfortable. You see, there's still people. You look here. I've been doing this for some. There are still people who do not believe I'm called to preach. It's their loss, isn't it? Huh? It's their loss. That's all I got to say. Because everybody's got a ministry. Amen. It's their loss, not mine. It's theirs, and they'll see in that day. It could be the same thing with your ministry. They don't believe who you are, and whose the loss is. It's not mine. It's theirs. You see what I mean? And the thing is that when you have your ministry, what God's called you to do, then you need to start walking in your ministry. You need to start operating in your ministry that God's given you. But being stable means that you're not moved, you're not disturbed. You're not easily thrown off balance. Just because someone comes in and they start talking about you, you don't get all upset, move on down the road. You let the devil move.

0: you out, you double-minded spirit. Amen? Amen. Or you start to fall apart. You ever seen people fall apart in church? They fall apart. I've had them. They've absolutely cut. I got to talk to you. I said, my God, who's talking to me? You know who's talking to me? Double-mindedness is. That's not that person. That's a totally different person talking to me right now. Wow, isn't this crazy stuff? And all of a sudden, that he's always changing his mind. People are always changing their mind, and they're always changing churches. Now, I love to see people come. But I'm telling you what, that's a sign of double-mindedness. How many churches have you been to? How many do you go from pillar to post? You go from church to church to church. Church hop. They're double-minded. That, listen, I want to let you know, that's not the way God works in the kingdom. Amen. He plants you. He assigns you somewhere. There is no army that has soldiers going from base to base to base. Do you know of any army where soldiers are going from, I think I'm going to go down to Fort Benning today. Well, you know, they treated me kind of bad down there, so I'm going to show up over here at Paris Island. You get in Paris Island, they'll straighten you out for a little bit. I know that. Or I think I'm going to run over here tonight, and I'm going to go see that one over there. See what they got going on over there. That ain't the way God works. You're a floating kidney. You're a double-minded person. Amen? Well, I want to see what they got going on over there. Let's see what, that's a double-minded person. Where God locks you in at, that's where he locked you in at. Somebody, don't bring their demons back into this place. Somebody say, don't bring those demons back into this place. My God, you need to find out where God wants you to be at and get in it, you double-minded person. Double-minded spirit, you need to lock in one way or the other. Well, I feel like going today. Oh, I'm not going today. Which person wakes up on Sunday morning? You or the double-minded spirit? Which one's in control when you wake up Sunday morning? Which one's in control? Am I preaching today? I just want to know who's in control. I'm doing it, Lord. I'm doing it. I'm crushing the hard heart right now. I'm breaking off that stronghold now, Lord. So nobody don't tell you, you don't know. Now, the key to this thing is here is that because you acted this way so long. Am I doing all right, Donna? Yeah, all right. As long as I got your approval, and I know I'm going to be all right. Got all these people. We got plenty of room here on the front row. If anybody comes in, there's plenty of room on the front row here, everybody. If you feel like you're too close and it's too hot in the back, you need to get up here where the fire is at. Amen. Or get under this air conditioner with me. Somebody says we need to build a church. We need more room. I'm going to help you out a minute. Y'all ready? They say we need more room. I said, have you ever noticed there ain't nobody on the front row? Let's fill this up first. You ready for this here? And when we start on Sunday morning, from here to there is empty. Boy, you sure can put a lot of people in here. Can't you? See, I'm not a rocket scientist. But I can tell you, we're only using half the room. It's like having a 5-bedroom house and you're only using 2. And you say, I need more bedrooms. Let's use the other 3 first. That makes sense? Are you on board with me? Amen. So here's what we're going to do. Next week, we're going to bring myself, you, say myself, and a neighbor. That's right. What we're going to do? So we're going to sit right on the front row. We're going to plant them right here. They're going to get shell shocked next Sunday, won't they? Come on, give the Lord a hand clap in the house. It's all right, everybody. Double-minded. Let's talk about double-mindedness. People know how double-mindedness works. God desires for us to be steadfast, immovable. Look what he says here in 1 Corinthians 15:58. Did I give it to you? I think I did. Therefore, my beloved brethren, be ye steadfast, unmovable, always abounding in the work of the Lord, for as much as you know that your labor is not in vain in the Lord. You know why we labor? Do you know why we work? Do you know why we do what we do? It's not in vain. What we do here laboring for the Lord is rewards evermore. Everlasting rewards by what we do here. So don't let the devil try to tell you that what you do, coming to church, working your ministry, praying, giving your tithes, witnessing, casting out demons, living holy, living righteous. Look at here. For as much as you know that your labor is not in vain in the Lord. Amen. That double-minded thing says, you know what it says? Oh, that don't really matter. It don't work. It don't matter. That mindset that people move between. Look at what he says here. He even tells us here, and that was in Genesis 49:4. He talked about how that he was like unstable at Reuben. I think it was Reuben was unstable as water. He was like a couch. That he's unstable as water. There's people who are, James talks about it, unstable in all their ways. Like the wave tossed to and fro, coming and going. That's the way people are. You see, the desire of the enemy, and this is his plan. You can take it off the screen. There you go. Oh, you got it. Look at it. No, put it up. That's good. Unstable as water, thou shalt not excel. He's talking to you. Because thou wentest up to thy father's bed when thou defilest it and went up to my couch. And he was talking about bringing a curse on him. But he was talking about unstable as water. His son was unstable as water. He brought a curse on him. I think it was Reuben. And most people are unstable as water.
1: Yes.
0: But the desire and the plan of the enemy is to cause unbelief, doubt, questioning. I'm going to do it slow. He's targeting you with this. This is the desire of the enemy. His plan is to cause unbelief. Let's talk about your calling, your ministry. Let's talk about what God's called us to do. Not this week, but the following week, we're going to do 24 hours of prayer again. 30-minute blocks of time, praying in the Holy Ghost. Go ahead and say, I don't believe in praying in the Holy Ghost. That's okay. See what I'm talking about? You're unstable in all your ways. We're going to pray 24 hours like we did last time. And then we're coming on Tuesday night, and we're going to have a night of prayer beating the devil. Somebody shout amen. Praying against strongholds. Amen. Watch this here, though. Watch this here. So when you leave from here today, I don't know if they said it, but it's out in the foyer. You need to sign up. Pick your times again. We're going to sign up and do it again. Somebody say, I'm ready for this. And if you missed last Tuesday's prayer meeting that we did this here, you missed a prayer meeting. You missed a prayer meeting. Isn't that right? Isn't that right, brother? All right, look here. So the desire of the plan of the enemy is to cause unbelief. He wants to cause doubt. He wants you to question. Reasoning. Wavering. He wants to bring confusion and rule into your life. Demons will come to attack you because the devil knows that without faith, it's impossible to please God.
1: Yeah.
0: And when you're in this season, in this mode of doubt and unbelief, that's a demonic. Somebody say, I don't believe a Christian can be attacked by a demon. Well, who ever said that in the pulpit? Most pastors. Demons know when you're operating in this time of doubt and unbelief, that's the open door for them to come in and move in into your life.
1: Yes.
0: And start operating. Without faith, you are unstable to receive anything from God. And you will constantly strive to fill those voids in your life. And you'll try to get immediate gratification.
1: Amen.
0: Because you know something's missing.
1: Right.
0: And the devil brings that. Right. Here's what I'm trying to let you know is that if you're not stable in the things of God, you open the door to other things that will satisfy and gratify that spiritual man. And what happens a lot of times is that because people start to reject your ministry or who you are, and notice the key word, reject. They reject your ministry. They reject your calling. They reject what God has said about you and what God's promised you. They reject those words. And you can't get it from the pastor. You talk to your pastor and he kind of like puts you on the head. Yeah, you're going to be all right. Or you've talked to other people. And they don't receive your testimony or what God has called you to do. And because of this rejection that sets up in your life, the devil uses this rejection to, you know that the things of God is real. You know that what God's called you to do. You know you love God. But he uses this rejection in this hurt to come in, and all of a sudden you start to operate like you are another person.
1: Come on.
0: You don't come to church. I know there's a lot of people who don't come to church. You know what they're called? People who are sinners. I don't expect them to come. Do you? They're not flocking into this place.
1: Come on.
0: But we start moving and acting just like them.
1: That's right.
0: You see what I'm getting at? We start to act just like them because we've been hurt. We start to act just like sinners. We don't just like the, that's what James is talking about here. He had a group of people. He's writing to the church. He's writing to them that they had come into the knowledge of Jesus. They had come into this thing here, but now they're starting to operate between, watch this here, the Christian world, and they are starting to operate like they are living in the world. And James is trying to tell you, you can't live like that. That you are double-minded. He says, this is the plan of the enemy. You see what I'm getting at? And he even tells us in James chapter 3, he tells us that with one thing we bless God, and then the other times when we working out of this other thing over here, we curse men, which are made after the similitude of God. Out of the same mouth proceeds blessings and cursings. Double-minded. And the church operates like this. You see what I'm talking about?
1: Amen.
0: And here's the message. Here's the thing is that when the church starts to operate like this, and you as a person operates like this here, is that your ministry and what God has for you is squashed. Because you've been rejected and you've been hurt. That's what I'm saying. So here's, you stop coming to church. You stop witnessing to people. You stop praying. We stop reading the Bible.
1: Amen.
0: We stop. We say this here. I'm not going to go to church anywhere.
1: Come on.
0: Now watch this here. And all of a sudden at work, what you used to shun, now you embrace. When you used to sit by yourself and read your Bible and pray in the Holy Ghost, now you embrace those nasty jokes. You embrace those thoughts. You embrace those stories. You embrace those. What did you watch on TV? Tell me about what's the... You embrace those things. Now, and we're talking about people in the church who have ministries and callings.
1: Amen.
0: And I listen here. I believe in the fivefold ministry. I believe in apostles and prophets. Now, most of the Church of God people don't. And it's sad for them, ain't it? All doubt.
1: Amen.
0: And all unbelief. I believe in apostles. I believe in prophets. I believe in evangelists. I believe in pastors and teachers. I believe that God calls them out of the body of Christ. We have modern day ones here. We have people with those callings here. It's here. And we have people in the church who knows their gifting and their calling, but when they get away because they've been rejected in churches, they operate in this double-mindedness. And they live like the world. They act like the world. Man, they fall into fornication like the world. They fall into fornication. And watch this here. And then just as soon as a person, Angel, are we doing all right? She got it. A little sneaky look on me. I just want to make sure I'm doing all right. Punch him, say, bop him one time. Say, listen up. God's talking to you. No, he's talking to us. He's warning us. That's what he's doing. He's warning us. And I want to say this here. And the reason God's bringing it to your attention is because, listen to what God's saying to you right now. He has a mission for you to fulfill.
1: Amen.
0: He has a mission for you. He has a mission for you. And the devil's plan is to get you to operate in double-mindedness. One way or the other.
1: Amen.
0: Operate one way or the other. Watch this here. So they fall into fornication at work. These are godly people. They fall into fornication. At work, they start to curse like the rest of them and tell their jokes like the rest of them. And just as soon as a new person comes in who doesn't know you, and they're a Christian, you're going to run over to them and you're going to tell them, say, yeah, man, you know, I'm a Christian too. You know, God speaks to me all the time. He talks to me. He shows me things. And all of a sudden that person starts to talk to you about the Lord and everything. Then all of a sudden they realize that person's not really no Christian. Something's wrong with them because I'm not doing what, how can they do what they do is call themselves a Christian. I'm not doubting their Christianity. They're double-minded. Well, see, you know, a lot of people are going to say in church, you're going to say, they're not really saved. That's not what James said. That's not what James says. James says that person who does that is double-minded. And that they need to get out of that double-mindedness. And they need to get set free from that double-mindedness.
1: Amen.
0: And you see, when they become rejected with all that hurt, watch this here. I may not even have to do another message on this here. When rejection comes in, you ready? When rejection comes in,
1: yeah.
0: Say, Pastor, tell me everything. Say, tell me everything. When rejection comes in, because you've been rejected, your pastor rejected, your family rejected, your church rejected you. You ready for the other arm the enemy grabs you with? Rebellion.
1: Come on, amen.
0: It's rebellion then. And that's what has encapsulated our young people in the church. That they are in the church, they know that this is right, but they start to go through a period of rebellion. They go through rebellion at home. They go through rebellion at school. They go through rebellion at work. They go through this period of rebellion. But say, well, let's just not nail it down with them. So it's easy to throw off all the teenagers and those. Right. And like, that's easy to tell them that.
1: Right.
0: So easy for you to do that, isn't it? Say, it's just them. They're just growing up. No, they're double-minded. They've opened the spirit, their minds up to a double-minded spirit. They love God, they know God, they know hell is real, but they're living like in the world. And it's like that they have their coattails on fire and they are running to hell as fast as they can. And then, when you bring them to church and they have a youth revival, they get on fire for God again. And then when they get away, they're called to their ministries. We got pastors, young people here, they're pastors. They're prophets and evangelists. They got their callings too. And when mom and dad, when you reject what they're telling you, And the world embraces them through the rejection and the rebellion that happens. They don't want to have nothing to do with church.
1: Amen.
0: Those teenagers are caught between loving God and loving the world. It's called double-mindedness.
1: Amen.
0: And they can't stop. But let's just don't stop there. Let's talk about the people in the church. There's people who are in the church like this. That they love God, but they've been hurt and rejected, and they rebel against God.
1: Yes.
0: I mean, rebellion is like the sin of witchcraft.
1: Amen.
0: Ain't nobody going to tell me what to do. Ain't nobody going to speak over my life. I'm not going to be accountable to no man. I'm not going to be under no pastor. I'm not going to be under no prophet or I'm not going to be under nobody. I got under them one time before and I got hurt. See, see what I'm talking about? There you go.
1: Right.
0: You just said it.
1: Right.
0: You just told on yourself. That demon can't hide long. He gonna tell it like it is. He gonna mess up. Do y'all still love me? Am I telling the truth?
1: Yeah.
0: No, tell me, am I telling the truth?
1: Yeah.
0: It's true anyway. Rejection, rebellion, and the church is lame. The church is being affected. My job here is to make it so that double-mindedness does not affect the mission. That's my job. Watch this here. Can you imagine? Do you know why the SEAL teams go through the training they go through, the mental training they go through? That they are a team. That they depend on each other. That they go through hours of grueling torture. In water, out of the water, mental, physical training. Because it comes down to the point to when they are in battle, it's not a matter of, I don't know if I can do this. The mindset is, I can do anything. I can do anything. I've passed the test. I've done what nobody else could do. I'm not trying to tell you that you're an elite group. I'm not trying to tell you that. But I'm trying to tell you this here. The devil knows that if you name the name of Jesus, you have the same authority as Jesus has. And he's given you power and authority over all the works of the enemy. And if he can get you to doubt that, if he can get you to operate in unbelief and doubt, and doubt it, you become unstable. You become double-minded. You understand what I mean? I'm going to tell you this here. I'm going to tell you what the Lord told me. Now, y'all laugh at me when I tell you this here. And I've told this to demons, to people that couldn't be delivered. And I told them, look in the eyes, I'm not like the rest of the pastors you dealt with. Do you understand me? Jesus said that no demon would stand before me. You coming out. He said you would come out. He said you must obey me. Now come out. You don't really believe that, do you? You don't believe that, do you? Well, sometimes you got to get right in the face of the devil and tell him that then. He said no demon would stand before you. I give unto you power, all power, not some power, not a little power, all power to tread upon serpents and scorpions and over all the power of the devil. And by no means shall anything harm you. We don't operate in fear. And then when I get through, I like to tell them this here. How do you feel now? They go, ooh, there's something right here moving and stirring like butterflies. I said, ooh, that's good. Yeah, he knows. He's getting ready to come out. So you see, you've got to operate in knowing what God's told you and be sold on it. Sold all the way. When everybody else runs from the wreck, you run to the wreck. When everybody else runs from the devil, you run to the devil. When everybody else runs and stays there at the Jordan River, you run to Jericho. Put me in the fight. Put me in the fight. See what I'm talking about? Here's the thing. If he can get you to believe that you are not who God says you are, and many of you have apostolic callings, many of you have apostle callings, prophets, prophetesses, and God has spoken things over to you. God's telling you, don't let the devil steal what God has spoken in your life. Amen. Operate in it. So it happened today. Are you ready? It happened today that I'm thinking to myself, God, I don't know what I'm going to tell these people. I don't know what you want me to say. Just talk about what I'm going to tell you to talk about. Before the service, I had a person come in my office. And they sat down and they started talking with me. They said, Pastor, I got something I got to tell you. I said, okay, go ahead and tell me. Well, it's more of a confession. I want you to know that I was in another church. And I know that I was prophesied over, that I had this kind of a prophetic anointing and had this kind of a this call on my life in these areas. Prayer, intercessory prayer, warrior. I was called into that. And while I was there at the church, I don't know what happened between the pastor and different things, but just kind of shunned my ministry, didn't want to have nothing to do with it. And I got real hurt. When that happened, I stopped reading my Bible. Stopped praying. Now, there would be times I would, but then I'd fall into seasons I wouldn't. I'm going. I'm getting ready to preach about this. And I just got to come tell you that. I need to let you know that I want to do what God wants me to do, and I'm going to move in those things He asked me to move in. I went, thank you for telling me that. And they got up and they walked out. And I got Fran. I said, Fran, go get that person right now. So y'all are already getting ready to start. I said, go get that person right now. Get him here. I said, sit down in his chair right here. I pulled my chair, sat right down in front of him. I said, listen, you don't know what I'm getting ready to talk about. I says, but you've been dealing with double-mindedness. And I've never called this out of people. Never. Sit down right here a moment. I said, that's all I'm going to deal with. That's all I'm going to do right there. And I said, look at me. They looked at me. See, y'all don't realize. Yeah, I know y'all don't believe in that. I know y'all don't believe in that. But I say, look at me. I'd ask any pastor in the Church of God, sit right here and look in my eyes. You'll come out. Yeah, well, they'll come out. I don't care whether you believe it or not. Jesus didn't say whether you believe it or not, whether I believe it or not. So I told the person, I said, sit there. I said, you hear me, double-mindedness? She don't want you no more. Come on out of them. Come on out of them. I ain't never seen anything like this. It came up.
2: and it came out. It came up. It came out. And it came up and it came out a while. I said, oh my God. Deep root, deep. Y'all hear me? These things are deep in people, God's people. Came up, came out. Started weeping. Started crying. Set free from double-mindedness.
1: Amen.
2: Isn't that crazy? Won't you stand with me in the house just for a moment? Thank you, Jesus.

Thank you, Lord. Let's just wait on him a moment. I'm going to ask him, how does he want me to do it? Well, Lord, I delivered it. I delivered it. What you told me to do, I did it. Now what you want me to do? So everybody just pray a moment. Just pray in the Holy Ghost a moment. Thank you, Jesus. Thank you, Jesus. Thank you.

0: Now, here's the way I'm going to do this here, and I'm not going to beg you. I'm not begging you. This is not like the other churches you've been in, where he sings 15 songs, and hopefully you shed one tear. I don't do that. You know that you're battling this double-mindedness. Come, stand right here with me. Start right here on the left. I want you to come all the way around. Everybody. Fill it up. Come. Yep. For one sign, make a double row. Make another row behind them. Make a row behind them. Hello, friend. Henry Schaefer here again. And I want to thank you for tuning in today to the program, Jesus is the Answer. Now, let me invite you to come and visit and be with us here at a service at University Parkway Church in Aiken, South Carolina. 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
2: This is Max McLean. The Bible is God's strategic plan for redeeming His people. In it are specific objectives that God will accomplish to see His plan through. Here is one of them given to Abraham, found in Genesis 17. God said to him, "As for me, this is my covenant with you. No longer will you be called Abram. Your name will be Abraham. For I have made you a father of many nations. I will establish my covenant as an everlasting covenant between me and you and your descendants after you for the generations to come to be your God."
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4: Hello, this is Henry Schaefer, and welcome to Old and New Testament Survey. It is a summary of the books of the Old and the New Testament. Now, what you're going to get here, you're going to get some unique insight concerning each book of the Bible, key verses that will just jump out at you and bring new revelation to you, relevant truth for today, some special notes that I have dictated and put in my Bible over the years that I have studied. Also, there's going to be a brief but comprehensive summary of each book. Now, you can also look for some wow moments of revelation of truth that we're going to give you. Now, if you're ready to start out on Old and New Testament Survey, come on and join us, man. We're going to have a great time studying the Bible together.
0: Everybody ready to begin tonight? Okay. And we're going to have fun tonight. Somebody say, we're going to have fun tonight. Yeah, we're going to study the Bible tonight. Hallelujah. We're going to talk about Isaiah.
5: We're going to have fun tonight.
0: Yeah, we're going to talk about Isaiah tonight. Let's talk about Isaiah. So let's just, you've got that handout in your hands there, so let's kind of, everybody take their paper and flip it over to the back side. You don't see nothing. And we're going to kind of do this together since we began. Y'all want to help me out? Can I realize I got the answers right here? All right, you ready? The answer's on the front of your paper, so don't look at your paper. So remember how, by going through an Old Testament survey and studying each book each week, then how it puts together the picture, and it almost helps you remember. It does help you remember the order that the Bible's in. Mm-hmm. That makes sense what we're saying? Mm-hmm. So let's start off. We'll begin. Who's going to help me out? What's the beginning book? Then we're going to go through them.
6: Genesis, Exodus, Leviticus, Numbers, Deuteronomy, Joshua, Judges, 1 Samuel, 1 Kings, 1 Chronicles,
0: What's after Chronicles? Ezra. She got Ezra. What after Ezra? Nehemiah. What's after Nehemiah? It's a lady. All right, and after that? It's a guy. It's a man.
1: Job.
0: Sometimes calls it Job. Somebody call it, what do they call it?
1: Job.
0: And what after that one?
6: Psalms.
7: Proverbs.
0: And then here we get Isaiah. There we go. Man, give yourselves a hand. Y'all did good. All right. Very good. Now y'all flip. That's the answers right there on the other side. So tonight we're going to talk about Isaiah. We're going to be moving into what is called the major prophets. And yeah, the major prophets. And when we look at that, we'll talk about the prophets of Israel as viewed as a whole. Now you see in your paper, in your outline that you have there, you can see at the beginning where it talks about how each one of these is broken out in parts. The first part is called the Pentateuch, and you can see, as y'all did just a few moments ago, the first five books of the Bible. And then we dealt with what is called the books of history. And as you deal with the books of history, then you can see the next group is called the books of poetry. It's not like it's poetry, it's just the way it's written. That's why they call it, if you do Old Testament survey, if you do seminary level training, you're going to get a group that is called what? Books of poetry. You're just going to have to know them. And then once you move out of that, then you still always are dealing with the history of Israel. Then you will move into the major prophets, which is Isaiah, Jeremiah, Lamentations, Ezekiel, and Daniel. Then, of course, in part five, you'll deal with the minor prophets. This is just how your Bible is put together. It's put together for a purpose like this so that you can understand it. And then the minor prophets, Hosea and Joel, Amos, Obadiah, Jonah, Micah, Nahum, Habakkuk, Zephaniah, Haggai, Zechariah, and Malachi. So you see, those are the minor prophets. So tonight we're going to pick up and we're going to take off with the major prophets. And the first one we're going to deal with is going to be Isaiah. So as we begin tonight, let's pray. Father, we love you. Thank you for today. Thank you for your blessings. And as we come together tonight to study your word, we pray, Father, that you'd help us be effective in all that we do here tonight. We bind the strong man in Jesus' name that would be in every person here that would try to come against us. We bind the spirit of Jezebel that would try to stop the teaching. Father, any spirit that came in this place not of God, we bind it and loose it, command it to go to the four corners of the property, declare freedom in this place tonight. Declare your word in Jesus' name we pray. Everybody says,
8: Amen.
0: Amen. Come on in, everybody. How about that big old TV we got going on there? Isn't there going to be something there? So let me get to the major prophets. Let's talk about prophets for a moment. When we talk about prophets, the prophets of Israel viewed as a whole, their designation. The prophets were men of God, raised up during the dark days of Israel's history. They were the evangelists of their days. The period of the prophets covered, everybody say, 500 years. From the 9th to the 14th century. That could be a test tonight. You never know. These prophets spoke fearlessly to kings and people alike of their sins and their failures. Now, each one of these prophets had a distinct message. When you look at them, as a mouthpiece or spokesman for God, the prophet's primary duty was to speak forth God's message to God's people in the historical context of what was happening. The broadest meaning of that is, listen at this term here, it's going to be a term that you may not have ever heard before. It's only you'll hear this, it's called forth-telling. F-O-R-T-H-T-E-L-L-I-N-G. The narrower meaning is that of foretelling. You got forthtelling and foretelling. In the process of proclaiming God's message, the prophet would sometimes reveal that which pertained to the future. That's the reason why I always say that if you are a true prophet of God, you're just not going to prophesy about things now or the past, but you will have an element of forthtelling, of telling the future, of what's getting ready to happen, what's going to happen. This will always happen to God's prophets. So the foretelling entailed foresight into the plan of God. Look here, it was always predictive. either encouraging the righteous to view God's promises or warning them in view of coming judgment. So the prophet was a divinely chosen spokesman who, having received God's message, proclaimed it in oral, visual, or written form to the people. And for this reason, a common formula used by the prophets was, you ready for it? What did they always say before they got ready to speak? Thus saith the Lord. And that's how they knew that this was God getting ready to speak. Thus saith the Lord. Now, you don't have to use that if you have the gift of prophecy. I'm not talking about a prophet, but a prophecy in the church. You can prophesy. You know, there are people here who do prophesy. And then at the end of their prophecy, what do they say? Thus saith the Lord. And when you tag that on the end of it, you're speaking for God. And that's why it's very, very important that we hear what God says. And because it's the same Spirit, the same Holy Ghost, that is speaking to us today as it did to them again when they tag on it what? Thus saith the Lord. So as God's spokesmen, their message could be understood in the light of a threefold function that they had among the people of God in the Old Testament. First of all, they functioned as what is called preachers, who expounded and interpreted on the Mosaic law. What did they do? What did the prophets do? Expounded on the Mosaic law to the nation. It was their duty to admonish, reprove, call to denounce sin, threaten with the terrors of judgment, call to repentance, bring consolation and pardon. Their activity of rebuking sin and calling for repentance consumed far more of the prophets than any other feature of their work. What did they do? Call the nation to repentance. But what we want to call the prophet to think about is what? Always forthtelling. That was a small portion of what they did. The main part that they did was what? Call the nation to repentance and get right with God. The rebuke was driven home with predictions about punishment that would come, and God intended to send for those failing to heed the warnings, like he did in Jonah chapter 3 and verse 4. Now, that we said that this was threefold. Now, at the end of this, I'm going to give y'all the copy of this, but I don't have it right now. You can make some copies, but this introduces the prophets, the major prophets. This is how you need to remember this, because this, every one of the prophets are key just like this. The second thing that they did, that, remember we said they had a threefold function. What was the first function? Preachers of righteousness, calling people to judgment in light of, if you don't get things right, judgment will come. You preach that in the churches today, people will not come, will they? But that was what Isaiah Neil did. Look at number two. Second, they functioned as predictors that who announced coming judgments, deliverance, and events relating to the Messiah and his kingdom. Predicting the future was never intended merely to satisfy man's curiosity, but was designed to demonstrate that God knows and controls the future. That's the purpose. That you see, when God speaks, it happens. See what I mean? Before it ever happens, then you know that was God who foretold that, and they would understand it. So it was designed to demonstrate that God knows and controls the future and to give purposeful revelation. The prediction given by a true prophet would be visibly fulfilled. The failure of the prediction to be fulfilled would indicate that the prophet had not spoken by God. And in Deuteronomy 18, what did he tell him to do? If a prophet's word does not come to pass, what are you supposed to do? Put him to death. See what I mean? That's how you knew that, you know, you didn't get have a lot of people up there saying, thus saith the Lord, and then it didn't happen, you know. What was it? We're going to study Jeremiah. Jeremiah said 70 years of captivity. What did Hananiah say? Everybody say. And he'll say, well, we'll see. We'll see what happens. And of course, he died. See what I mean? So, I mean, that's one way you can find out. So, but it would be unlike what happened with Samuel being one of the prophets. When we looked at Samuel, the Bible tells us in 1 Samuel 3 and verse 19, it is said of Samuel that the Lord was with him and let none of his prophetic words fall to the ground. Everything Samuel spoke, it came to pass. Isn't that amazing? Yeah. About now, this is the third fold function, last function. They functioned as, you ready for it? Can you guess? Everybody guess. Help me guess. What do y'all think they did? If I put my hand out here like that, what would y'all think was happening? No, that'd be more like the fourth telling. What this one would be? A watchman. There you go. They would be watchmen. They function as watchmen over the people of Israel. Ezekiel stood as a watchman on the walls of Zion, ready a trumpet, a warning against religious apostasy. They were a watchman. He warned the people against political and military alliances with foreign powers. You'd realize how many times did Israel mess up. Every time they wanted to go out to battle, they looked for someone outside of Israel or Judah, and they hooked up with someone else, and that's what brought destruction to Israel every time when they got outside of the bounds of those two coming together. That makes sense? When they would go to Moab or they would go to one of these other countries and link up to defeat somebody, they would always fail. Because God, you know, that God's trying to show us that it all depends on who's your partner. And I'm not talking about living together partner. I'm talking about in business. Is that good? I would say come out. Somebody... What's going on there? Yeah. There we go. Everybody say. Hey. Yeah. Wow. So look here. He warned people against military political alliances, the temptation to become involved with idolatry, Canaanite worship, danger of placing excessive confidence in religious formalism and sacrificial rituals. That's what they did. So they were, look here, they were preachers, predictors, and what else?
1: Watchmen.
0: Those were the major prophets or the prophets of the Bible were. And if they are in the church today, guess what they're going to do? What are they going to do? They're going to do those three things. And in every element of a prophet is going to be forthtelling. I'm not talking about like a fortune teller, but what they speak, they'll be able to speak of things coming in the future, and those things will happen. And we'll see them come to pass, won't we? So now let's pick up our surveys. Are you ready to begin? Let's flip it to the middle page there. And where we're going to pick at? Isaiah. Isaiah. Salvation is of Yahweh, of God. Look at the author. The book clearly declares the author is Isaiah, the son of Amos. An apparently influential, distinguished Jewish family, Isaiah appears to have been on familiar terms with the royal court even in the reign of Ahaz. It's dated 740 to 650 B.C. Now, I want to draw your attention up here to the chart here for a moment. That's in front of us. I want to show you that a lot of the things, if you will look, I want you to see where Isaiah picks up at. And, of course, look at the way they have this here. Contemporary prophets. What does contemporary prophets mean?
7: At the same time.
0: At the same time. Contemporary means they were at the same time. So look at the color. It's almost a purple blue. Look at Isaiah. See where Isaiah is at? He reigned for when? I mean, he prophesied when? Uzziah, Jotham, Ahaz, and Hezekiah. Now, you'll realize when you read the books, you'll find out, you'll start seeing as they move through, you'll see Isaiah in every one of them. And even if you go back to 1st and 2nd Kings, Chronicles, you're going to see Isaiah in there again. Putting this picture together makes you understand when the prophets actually prophesied. So look at here. Here's Isaiah. Who was his contemporary?
8: Jeremiah.
0: Same color. Who else?
7: Daniel.
0: And look at this one here. And when you look at this here, they were contemporary prophets. But what they were doing, that they were at, let's see how we're going to say this here. They were they are the major prophets. That's what it's talking about. And then, of course, the minor prophets are the green ones. See all the minor prophets scattered throughout here? Look at this one here. You're going to see the destruction of Jerusalem, 586 B.C. Remember those years shift? Could be a little bit more, could be a little less. But they all just didn't go in captivity at the same time. But it was 586 B.C. And look who was prophesying at the time. Who was?
7: Ezekiel.
0: And of course, they go into Babylonian captivity. Who is in captivity with him in Babylon?
7: Daniel.
0: Remember Daniel? He's in the lion's den. So you see all of this?
9: Okay.
0: Jeremiah as well is prophesying at this time. Now look over here at Isaiah. Isaiah is prophesying at a great period of time as well. What's this one here? It's the fall of Samaria. Remember, the fall of Samaria is which kingdom? Southern kingdom or northern kingdom? Y'all help me out. Y'all been in class. Southern kingdom, northern kingdom? Northern kingdom. Remember the northern kingdom? The northern kingdom fell first in 722 B.C. And then the southern kingdom fell when? 586 B.C. So you see that this one here, Isaiah was prophesying at the time of Hezekiah. See what I'm getting at? When all of this was happening here as well. And now Hezekiah was a good king, but he was a southern king. See what I'm getting at? But there was never no good kings that come out of what group?
7: The north.
0: No good kings ever came out of the northern part. So this is when he was prophesying here, when Isaiah was prophesying. Going into captivity. Let's see if I can't find you something else. I've got a couple more here. There's just different ways to look at it. This one here was a little harder for me, but I want to show it to you. Anyway, there's Isaiah right here. This is when he prophesied. And you have to look down, then you look down at the timelines as when they were when all this was happening. This is the kings of Judah, right? So here was Isaiah, and this one here, and here's Hezekiah. See what I mean? And Isaiah, see what I'm talking about? And then, of course, you have the northern kingdom. This would be the northern kings. He was prophesying as well to this one here. Northern kingdom, southern kingdom, and the prophets here. That makes sense? And these are the prophets that went to who?
1: Judah.
0: See them? These are the prophets to Judah. And these are the prophets to who?
1: Israel.
0: And that would be the northern kingdom. So you've got to sit here and study the map or study what's going on to fully grasp the picture of it. It's just not words we're throwing out there to everybody, but this is a real time frame to help you understand Old Testament survey. Now here's the thing. If somebody's going to ask you something about Old Testament survey or something about the Bible, you don't have to remember everything. How about Nehemiah? Tell me the date of Nehemiah. When did they did the walls? Everybody say 4?
7: 4.
0: Y'all 4:4:4. Remember that? There's certain dates you need to remember. 722 B.C., 586 B.C. Those are some dates you need to remember. You need to remember the difference between the northern kingdom, the southern kingdom, and do your studies like that. Let's see if we have one more that we can show you.

0: change.
1: No, it's
2: I'm going.
3: It's right there, orange, underneath.
1: That's how I knew where it was at. It was pointing to it. Right there. See what I'm talking about? This is Isaiah right here, little guy right here. See all this here is taking place? And that's your time frame that you look at. Now look at here. We look at Isaiah. Where's he at? Where the hand is? There's Isaiah. Now look at this here. You see the split? See Isaiah here? See the split? So remember I told you he was prophesying at the time of the split and of the north. Here we go. Then they go into exile. So when you start looking at all of these different Isaiah and the time frame that they're in, this right here kind of like just puts it up there. And even look at this here. The exact dates are uncertain. When you're talking about Bible prophecy or Bible history, Pharaoh that was on the throne when they crossed the Red Sea, even though that they know Egyptian history, and y'all would think Egyptian history, secular history, that they would know, wouldn't they? Mm-hmm. They don't even know what Pharaoh actually was on the throne when the Israel came out of Egypt. They really don't know. It's either this one or this one. I mean, because you know your time, they just don't know. You understand what I'm getting at? So that's why a lot of these dates shift, because they're uncertain about a lot of the different things. That makes sense? So you just have to look at it. It's a generality on the dates. Let's stay with Isaiah. You ready? I want to help you out on this here a little bit. It's dated about 740 to 680 B.C. All right? The name of the book, the title Isaiah, is obviously taken from the name of the human author who, under the inspiration of the Holy Spirit, composed it. The Hebrew name of the prophet means Yahweh is salvation. So, if you always look at the prophet's name, and it means God is salvation, what do you think Isaiah is going to talk to us about a lot of?
3: Salvation.
1: About salvation. Okay? And that's key to his name, because God picks that and he uses it with them. Which appropriately is an excellent summary of the theme of the content of his book. Look at the theme and the purpose. Why did God give us Isaiah? Somebody tell me, why did he give us Isaiah? Ask me.
3: Why did God give us Isaiah?
1: Let's read this here and see. The theme and the purpose. As just mentioned, Isaiah's name provides the theme of the book. Salvation is God, Yahweh. This is made most evident in the fact that the term salvation occurs how many times?
4: 26
1: times in Isaiah, but only 7 times in the other prophets combined. Isn't that amazing?
3: Yeah.
1: So you can see how God uses themes in the prophets to get his point across. Because of this, Isaiah has been called the evangelical prophet. Because he says so much about salvation, redemptive work of the Messiah. More is said about the person and the work of Jesus in his first and second advents than any of the other Old Testament books, only in Isaiah. And in some respects, Isaiah is a miniature Bible in structure. It has how many?
4: 66
1: chapters. Did you know that? How many books do we have?
4: 66.
1: Just as the Bible has 66. There are two great divisions. What do you think our divisions are in our Bible?
3: Old
1: Testament, New Testament. Just as there is in the Bible 39 chapters is the first, and the Old Testament 27 in the second, like the New Testament. The book is being called the Gospel according to Isaiah. Christ's virgin birth, his character, his life, his death, his resurrection, his second coming are all presented with precision and clarity in what book? No other book like Isaiah. I want to tell you this here. There are people today that study Isaiah because of the verbiage, the way it's written, the language, that Isaiah was educated. He was not like Amos. I mean, like Obadiah, or like, which one was the sheep herder? Taken out. Malachi. He was not like one of them. He was educated. He was in the courts of the kings. God used that language, his education, to speak forth what God wanted in a very eloquent way. I hope that's the best way I can say it. Isaiah is written as one of the most eloquent books.

0: language is used, and today they still are in awe at how he said what he said. That makes sense? When you study Isaiah. The book is labeled according to, okay, the key word. Again, the key words in the Bible, in his book is what?
1: Salvation.
0: Let's look at the key idea. Let's look at the order. And you look at Isaiah. Some would look at the history of mankind, and particularly the nation of Israel, and see only happenstance and chaos. But here's what Isaiah does. He reveals clearly that God is allowing history to unfold according to a plan. One of the main purposes of including the books of prophecy in the Old Testament is that they make the Bible a standalone book. And that's what I like about Isaiah. Proof of the authority of the scriptures is found within its own pages. Specific information about the Messiah is known and recorded centuries before his birth. That's what's so good about it. Indeed, the plan of redemption was in the heart of God the moment man sinned. When he announced the serpent, he, the offspring of the woman, will crush your head, but you shall bruise his heel. In fact, the Apostle Paul announced to the Ephesians, with all wisdom and understanding, God made known to us the mystery of his will. Now, I want you to understand this here, that there are mysteries that are in the Bible. There are still mysteries today. And when you talk about mysteries, there's all kind of mysteries. And it takes God, the Holy Spirit, to reveal the mysteries to you. I mean, even the parables. The parables are a mystery. And without the Holy Spirit revealing to you, everybody said, yeah, I know all the parables. I said, yeah, really, you need to sit down and read some of these. And I guarantee you, you don't have the spiritual understanding of all the parables that are there. And if we ever did a real study, like I'm talking about, let's see this here. Maybe after this here, we do a study on the parables. I mean, because the parables are grouped together in groups. There are parables of salvation. There's parables of deliverance. There's parables of all kinds of different things. You know, there's the parables are grouped together and they pull from everywhere. And when you start putting them all together, one tells a story all by itself. I mean, but if you've never really done a real serious study of the parables, I mean, it's just amazing. I mean, they got books of all the parables of the Bible. But even in that, they're not broke down into groups. And you study the hidden truths, and we study the hidden truths together. See what I'm getting at? This is what God was saying in a mystery to us who believe. And to the world out there who's not saved, it's hidden from them. You know what I mean? He reveals it to us because we're his children. And it's like gold on the top of the ground. I mean, you know, it's like gold is in a vein. It's just not laying out there. And you have to dig for gold. And when you get in the vein, you stay in the vein and you dig for gold in the vein. And if you get out of it, then you get in the dirt again, but you get back in the vein. The gold in the Bible is like a vein. You have to follow it all through the Bible, and all these truths are in there. That makes sense?
2: Amen.
0: That's why it's so good about studying the Bible. Okay, so look at this one here. With all wisdom and understanding, God made it known to us. In him, we were chosen, having been predestinated. I know a lot of people don't like that word, but it's all in your Bible.
2: It is.
0: Predestined, according to the plan of him who works out everything in conformity with the purpose of his will. So when I look at this here, everybody who came here tonight, right? You made a choice to come, didn't you?
2: Amen.
0: I mean, you freely came, didn't you?
2: Amen.
0: Nobody forced you to come, did you? Isn't that right?
2: Amen.
3: 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God bless.

0: so tired.
1: I just don't understand this. 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
3: And you should pray always and never fade. So the devil tells you to pray.
1: This is Reset. I'm your host, Bill George. 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
3: Hey, this is Bill George, and welcome to part 3 of There's a Devil in the House.
4: But see, that's the way the devil does. He'll get you just to look at enough to deceive you. Amen. He goes beyond the word. If he can deceive you with your talent, he'll deceive you with your talent. How many singers have we seen that have become great, wonderful worship leaders and start depending on their talent, giving up their churches so they can go on the road, never darkening the doors of another church because they've already arrived, and after all, they're just singing. And all of a sudden, they're on the long, lonely roads with groupies and other people that are lonely. And the next thing you know, they've depended on their talents, and their talents deceive them, and they fail. By stroking your ego, God, the devil can make you fail. He'll deceive you. And as he deceives you, then he does something else to you. He begins to bring depression to you. Because now you're feeling like you're not as good as you ought to be. How many of you realize you don't have to be the best at everything? You just have to be what God wants you to be. I was watching a special on television about animal. It was an animal program. And they got beautiful, beautiful shots of these animals that have never been seen before. And they began to talk to the camera people. And they talked about how many months it took to film this thing and how they showed them climbing up into trees, the tall trees out in the Amazon. And that these bugs would be biting them when they get up there in the tree. So they couldn't just swat it and jump down. But they wanted to get that picture. And so they were willing to put and do what they had to do. Now, I don't know how good they were at everything else in their life, but getting those pictures, they were excellent. Their ability came in getting the pictures, they became known for people that could get the picture done. I can't do everything. I'm not the smartest man in the room today, but there are things that God has called me only to do. But if I begin to feel like I'm failing at it, there's a roaring lion. He goes around seeking whom he can devour. He'll come into my room and he'll begin to whisper, if he's not already made it into the house, you're not good enough. There's nothing you can do to be good enough. Why don't you just give up? Just end it all. David was a man after God's own heart, but in a moment of a lustful eye, his witness is destroyed as one of the greatest kings there ever was. Samson was strong and mighty and was going to be a deliverer. But because he began to play with Delilah, he was willing to put his head down in her lap, tell her all his secrets. That's the way when the lion is in the house. When the devil's in the house, he'll begin to work on you till you think that you can't survive. You can't do the things you need to do because you're not good enough. Or he'll begin to tell you that people don't like you. Begin to tell you people you have no one that even cares enough about you to raise a hand to help you. He's a deceiver who wants to cause you depression. Every day people want to love God. They want to love God. You ask most people, is there a God? They say, yeah, there's a God. You say, do you put your trust in him? And half the people that have never cracked open a Bible or been through the doors of a church say, I believe there is a God. And I believe that I could trust into him. But as soon as they begin to trust in their own knowledge, they blow off the Holy Spirit and blow off the discerning that God wants to do through them. And they get distracted. And then they feel like a failure. And then depression comes upon them. And then doors begin to get open. And demons begin to enter in. How many Christians find fault with the church's imperfections while they're sitting at home and they're ridiculing everybody else about all the brethren, and they're filling their minds with trash, sitting there talking about the people that they should love more than anybody else. They sit there and they allow the tools of the devil, whether it be a radio or a computer or a television, to pour trash into their mind, thinking, oh, I'm so smart. And before you know it, the next thing you know, they're depressed. And they're feeling bad because they're all alone. And no one can help them because the devil has come to deceive. It destroys any witness that they ever have because they're deceived and now they're depressed. Is there anything worse than a depressed, deceived person? You can walk into a room with them and instantly they make you miserable. I used to have a friend. I'd be in the house. He was a preacher's son, and I'd be in the house. I'd be singing, oh, glory to God, wonderful Jesus, blah, blah, blah. I'd be smiling and happy. And my mom and dad would be gone from the house. All of a sudden, I hear, and I'd open the door. He was my friend. You see, I accepted it in. He was my friend. He's a preacher's son. I had to accept him in. It wouldn't be very long. We'd be talking, and next thing you know, I'd be dropping an F-bomb. Claiming to be a Christian teenager. But I'd start dropping the F-bomb because that's what he did. We grew up, not going into details, but he caused me a lot of heartache in my life. And we went our separate ways. And then Facebook came along. And he wanted me to be a friend on Facebook. But I'd been deceived. I'd been depressed. And I'd gotten delivered. And I didn't need him. So today, he's not a friend on Facebook because I know the tactics of the devil. He wants you distracted. He wants you to be depressed. And it's all for one purpose. He wants to destroy you. I want to tell you this before I go on to that other part. I actually missed it. And it was so interesting, I thought. The devil wants you to wants to cause you depression. And the way he does it is he roars. He's just a roaring lion. You know, he's not over your situation. We like to think he is. You know, Flip Wilson used to say, the devil made me do it. Well, the devil didn't make you do it. The devil put the thought there. You decided to do it. But I was reading about this lion, and it just happens that the lion's name was Lucifer. Now, Lucifer is a male Asian lion at the London Zoo. And he often lets out a roar at night. And he does it to let the other animals know that this is my territory. This is my territory. You see, lions are very protective of their home. And a male lion, whose main job is to defend his pride, uses his loud roar to warn off anything that might threaten his family. They use their roars to communicate to each other. And Satan goes about like a roaring lion, seeking whom he can devour. Last Sunday night, you probably didn't hear it very much. I heard it. It was a young fella came up to be prayed for. I thought it would just be a simple prayer. Then I saw Pastor's eyes. You see, Pastor, when he's getting ready to deliver somebody, he looks in their eyes. When I'm getting ready to watch Pastor deliver somebody, I'm looking in his eyes. He goes, you come out of there. I don't know if the boy told him what he was up there for or not. He just looked at him and said, you come out of there. And the boy started going, oh. Oh. I used to think, well, that's weird. But now I know what's going on. He's looking for somebody else in his pride. Someone that can deceive a little bit. Someone that can distract a little bit. Someone that can get the mind off of him. The pastor's steadfast. You come out of him. I'm looking for you, you lion. Why do we see such miracles in our church? because we're lion hunters. They got in our house. They don't belong there. You see, the devil wants to cause you to be depressed, but then he wants to go on and cause you disgrace. He's got this whole plan laid out. Get rid of your discernment with intellect. Distract you so you really don't see what's going on. He wants to cause you depression, but then he wants to get to the place where you're disgraced now. Now you have messed up. He's got you through all these steps, his process. He's like a mastermind at manipulation. Oh, there's another one. Jezebel comes up all the time trying to manipulate people. And that's just the ones we see. There's a lot of Jezebels. There are probably some Jezebels sitting in this auditorium today. But he comes up, and if he can manipulate you, if he can get you depressed and get you distracted, and then he can disgrace you. I had someone that I loved get saved. They were happy for just a few days. And then I talked to them about a week later and said, how's your walk going? They said, I can't do it. I've done too many things. I can't walk this Christian walk. I've just done too many things. I can't help but believe that the devil is saying, I've caused her disgrace. That's his tactic. Distract, depress, and disgrace, because then I can destroy. He goes seeking whom he can devour. But the Bible tells us that we're to put on the whole armor that we may be able to stand against the wiles of the devil. That's Ephesians 6 and 11. Put on the whole armor of God that you may be able to stand against the wiles of the devil. For we wrestle not against flesh and blood, but against principalities, against powers, against the rulers of darkness of this world, against spiritual wickedness in high places. We're wrestling against these things because the devil is using these things so that he can destroy us. The Bible in Romans 6 and 23 says, for the wages of sin is death, but the gift of eternal life through Jesus Christ, our Lord. The devil wants to destroy you, but Jesus Christ wants to give you life. He doesn't distract you. Jesus Christ doesn't. No, instead, he says, stay focused, because narrow is the way that leads to him. He doesn't want to distract you. He wants to keep you focused. And in his word, he writes, whatsoever things are good and pure and lovely. Think about these things. Don't sit in your corner being depressed, but think about these things. Think about the fact that I loved you so much that I left heaven to come down just for you. Don't get distracted about that. Don't worry about your intellect. I gave you what I wanted you to know here on earth. But this earth is not your home. You're just passing through here. So I only gave you the things that would keep you occupied until you came home to be with me. The devil is trying to misuse the things that Jesus has given to you. He's trying to abuse the things that God, your God, has given to you by getting you confused, because his job is to destroy you.

0: 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I want to thank you for listening to Reset. 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
7: I believe the Bible is true. I mean, it must be true. No one man or woman, even if there were Einstein or even 1,000 Einsteins, could have possibly been so clever, so naturally gifted, that they could devise all 66 books of the Bible so that they were so profound, so mathematically connected, and so three-dimensionally or more symbolic and meaningful. Not to mention that it predicts things that will happen, and hundreds, even thousands of years later, they came true exactly as they were predicted. No one book could be so eternally rich in knowledge without leaving out all the foibles and shortcomings of the very people who wrote it, so that every time it's read, a new wonder becomes evident to those who see it through the gift of faith. History and archaeology support it and have never disproved its veracity. It's really the story of God's loneliness for you. Don't miss your chance at eternal life. All you have to lose is eternal death.
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infinite possibilities. The scripture for today's daily walk through the Bible is found in Genesis 18:14. Is anything too hard for the Lord? Ours is a God of infinite possibilities, but sometimes, because of limited faith and limited understanding, we wrongfully assume that God cannot or will not intervene in the affairs of mankind. Such assumptions are simply wrong. Are you afraid to ask God to do big things in your life? Is your faith threadbare and worn? If so, it's time to abandon your doubts and reclaim your faith in God's promises. God's holy word makes it clear, absolutely nothing is impossible for the Lord. And since the Bible means what it says, you can be comforted in the knowledge that the Creator of the universe can do miraculous things in your own life and in the lives of your loved ones. Your challenge as a believer is to take God at His word and to expect the miraculous. Bill Hybels said, God has power and He's willing to share it if we step out in faith and believe that He will. Again, the scripture for today's daily walk through the Bible says, is anything too hard for the Lord? Genesis 18:14.

0: Hey, this is Joyce Martin, and my favorite verse is Philippians 4, 6, and 7. And it says, do not be anxious about anything, but in everything by prayer and supplication, with thanksgiving, let your request be made known to God. And the peace of God, which surpasses all understanding, will guard your hearts and your minds in Christ Jesus. This has been my verse since I was a teenager. I can remember the first time that my pastor quoted it from the pulpit and has taken it with me through every valley that I've gone through. The last 2 years have been extremely difficult for me personally, and still, the Lord take me back to that day when I realized for the first time that God will take care of my heart and my mind if I'll just not worry and just depend on Him for everything.
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12: 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Thank you for listening. God bless.

Look up and move on is today's lesson from the Proverbs. Proverbs 14 and verse 10 says, "The heart knows its own bitterness, and a stranger does not share its joy." Ephesians 4 and verse 31 and 32 says, "All bitterness, anger, and wrath, insult, and slander must be removed from you, along with all wickedness. And be kind and compassionate to one another, forgiving one another, just as God also forgave you in Christ." Are you mired in the quicksand of bitterness or regret? If so, you are not only disobeying God's word, you are also wasting your time. The world holds no reward for those who remain angrily focused upon the past. It may be hard to forgive, but it is harder still to be enslaved to anger and hurt from things long past. If there exists even one person, alive or dead, against whom you hold bitter feelings, it's time to forgive. Or if you are embittered against yourself from some past mistake or shortcoming, it's finally time to forgive yourself and move on. Hatred, bitterness, and regret are not part of God's plan for your life. Forgiveness is. Remember today's lesson from the Proverbs. Look up and move on. Proverbs 14 verse 10 says, "The heart knows its own bitterness, and a stranger does not share its joy."

0: Now we continue reading from the scriptures at Mark 15:21. They pressed into service a passerby coming from the country, Simon of Cyrene, the father of Alexander and Rufus, to bear his cross. Then they brought him to the place Golgotha, which is translated place of a skull. They tried to give him wine mixed with myrrh, but he did not take it. And they crucified him, and divided up his garments among themselves, casting lots for them to decide what each man should take. It was the third hour when they crucified him. The inscription on the charge against him read, "The King of the Jews." They crucified two robbers with him, one on his right and one on his left. And the scripture was fulfilled, which says, "And he was numbered with transgressors." Those passing by were hurling abuse at him, wagging their heads and saying, "Ha! You who are going to destroy the temple and rebuild it in 3 days, save yourself and come down from the cross." In the same way, the chief priests also, along with the scribes, were mocking him among themselves and saying,
1: "He saved others. He cannot save himself. Let this Christ, the King of Israel, now come down from the cross, so that we may see and believe."
0: Those who were crucified with him were also insulting him. When the sixth hour came, darkness fell over the whole land until the ninth hour. At the ninth hour, Jesus cried out with a loud voice, "Eloi, Eloi, lama sabachthani," which is translated, my God, why have you forsaken me?" When some of the bystanders heard it, they began saying, "Behold, he's calling for Elijah." Someone ran and filled a sponge with sour wine, put it on a reed, and gave him a drink, saying, "Let us see whether Elijah will come to take him down." And Jesus uttered a loud cry and breathed his last. And the veil of the temple was torn in two from top to bottom. When the centurion, who was standing right in front of him, saw the way he breathed his last, he said, "Truly, this man was the Son of God." There were also some women looking on from a distance, among whom were Mary Magdalene, and Mary the mother of James the Less, and Joseph, and Salome. When he was in Galilee, they used to follow him and minister to him, and there were many other women who came up with him to Jerusalem. When evening had already come, because it was the preparation day, that is, the day before the Sabbath, Joseph of Arimathea came, a prominent member of the council, who himself was waiting for the kingdom of God, and he gathered up courage and went in before Pilate and asked for the body of Jesus. Pilate wondered if he was dead by this time, and summoning the centurion, he questioned him as to whether he was already dead. And ascertaining this from the centurion, he granted the body to Joseph. Joseph bought a linen cloth, took him down, wrapped him in the linen cloth, and laid him in a tomb which had been hewn out in the rock, and he rolled a stone against the entrance of the tomb. Mary Magdalene and Mary the mother of Joseph were looking on to see where he was laid. Reading from the scriptures without comment, this is The Word. I'm Nicholas Hope.

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1: Blessings to you. I am Evangelist Deanne Wilder of Abiding in the Vine Ministry of Aiken, South Carolina, and you're listening to WUCC 99.9 out of Williston, South Carolina.
2: And Jesus said, "Ye shall receive power after that the Holy Ghost is come upon you, and ye shall be witnesses unto me both in Jerusalem, and in all Judea, and in Samaria, and unto the uttermost parts of the earth." Welcome to today's program, It's Really Supernatural, Acts of the Holy Spirit. I'm your host, Henry Schaefer. I believe in the supernatural, and God is on the move in these last days. Let's move into the program and see another chapter that could be written in the book of Acts. Hello, CSRA. My name is Henry Schaefer. I want to welcome you to another edition of It's Really Supernatural. It's Friday, June the 20th, and I am so excited about tonight's program. And we're going to be talking about the supernatural. We're going to be talking about the Holy Spirit here tonight. I have in the studio with me, I have a very special guest here, and then Ronnie Battle. Ronnie, I'm going to give you in just a few moments, I'm going to give you a proper introduction. He's here with us, and then we also have my co-host, my alternate co-host here tonight. His name is Tim McIver. Tim, it's good to have you with us tonight.
3: Hey, man. It's good to be here, Pastor Schaefer. I'm just excited about tonight and just excited about everything God's doing. Amen?
2: Amen. And, you know, Pentecost Sunday was just behind us, and Father's Day. God is on the move in these last days, and I'm excited about what God is doing. You know, the temperature's just been unbelievable, hasn't it?
3: It has. It's been warm outside.
2: It sure has.
3: It's been on up there where, you know, you're thankful for air conditioning being invented.
2: That's right. Let's go ahead and get Ronnie in here on the mix with us. Ronnie Battle. I met Ronnie here just a few months ago, and he's visited us at University Parkway Church of God. And we also went to Apostle Ronald Solly's meeting here in Augusta. Ronnie, it's good to have you with us this afternoon.
4: It's absolutely my pleasure being here with you, Pastor.
2: Wow, you're just an awesome man of God. I really enjoy being around you and just speaking with you. I was sitting in my office a couple of weeks ago when we made the appointment for you to come be with us.
4: Yes.
2: I had spoke to you over the phone. I said, I want to get you to come. And let's just talk about the supernatural.
4: Yes.
2: In your life and what God has done. And I had that on my desk there, and the Holy Spirit spoke to me, Ronnie Battle. Get him to come in, get him to come speak at the radio station. So here you are. So just tell us a little bit about yourself so that the listening audience will know who you are and say a little bit about your background.
4: Okay, Ronnie Battle. I'm originally from Atlanta, Georgia. I've been here. I live in Augusta now. I've been in Augusta for about 15 years. I went into the Air Force when I was 19 years old, right, and came out, and I tell people I was 43. And what caused me to...
2: Just that quick, you were 43.
4: Yeah, what how I ended up here is I was just looking a place to move to once
2: right.
4: I finished my career in the Air Force.
2: Yeah.
4: And so I'd never actually been to Augusta. I've got a cousin, he's retired Army, that lives in Augusta, and this was back in 1997. So what I decided to do was to come visit him, and I visited him for about 4 years, four days, excuse me. And what I desired to do was I wanted to move my mom out of Atlanta. She's originally from Crawfordsville, Georgia.
2: Mm-hmm. Know where that is.
4: Right, and at the time, my son was going to come and live with me, and he was a teenager, and I didn't want to take him to Atlanta. And so just spending the 4 days here in Augusta, I said, well, it's a nice place, not far from Atlanta. She would be close to a brother there in Crawfordsville, and
2: right.
4: so that's why I decided to move here to Augusta.
2: Okay, yeah. Well, wonderful.
4: Yeah.
2: And I know we had talked about where you attend at. I know you were in between churches right now. One time you attended New Life over there in Augusta, and they're moving.
4: Yes.
2: They're moving out further on out towards Grovetown.
4: Yeah, Columbia County, they're moving out.
2: That's
4: right?
2: Where my son, he attends New Life, and I think Walmart offered them
4: a great deal.
2: A deal that they couldn't refuse. You know, Walmart's got all my money.
4: Right.
3: A little bit of everybody's there, Pastor Schaefer.
4: Yeah.
2: They got plenty of money, and they bought that place over there.
4: That's right.
2: Off of North Leg and Riceboro Road, and they bought that place up off of Washington Road and Bobby Jones in that area.
4: That's right.
2: Yeah. Mm-hmm. And then they're moving on out now.
4: Yes.
2: So that's getting a little far for you to get over there anyway.
4: Yes.
2: Isn't it? But anyways, it's good to have you with us here tonight. And I told you we want to just kind of like talk about the baptism of the Holy Spirit, how to receive that. You know, Tim and I, you know, we were talking about a good book, information about how important it is to receive the Holy Spirit. What is it? You know, Pentecost Sunday just right behind us. And you know, we've got some paperwork here in front of us that Ronnie has brought us, kind of an outline that we're going to talk about getting saved, you know.
4: That's right.
2: You know, to receive the Holy Spirit with the evidence of speaking in tongues is what, you know, what we're talking about. But to be able to receive that, there are certain things you've got to go through to be able to get to that point so you can experience what the apostles experienced there in the book of Acts. And so, Ronnie, just kind of take it off from there and just kind of let's just let the Lord just lead you, and we'll follow behind you. And we'll open up the phone lines probably about 7:30, something like that, 7:35, and see if we can't get some people to chime in if they'd like to. Go ahead, brother.
4: Okay. I can just speak about my experience.
2: Okay.
4: Because I received the gift, and as it is stated in this teaching that I have, it says that it's a blessing. I received the gift of the baptism of the Holy Spirit back in 2009. And as I talk to people, I explain to them, I say, you don't have to receive this in a place of worship. Because as it happened to me, I was an executive producer at WKZK on a talk show that we had there.
3: Oh, praise God.
4: Yeah. And there were...
3: So you got some experience.
4: Well, just a little bit.
3: Amen.
4: And it was three pastors that showed up to do a program that Monday. It was a pastor, Aline Scott, Jesse Blake, and Pastor Terry Taylor. And Pastor Terry Taylor is over in Bath, South Carolina. And so after we finished the program, we came out of the studio, and they surrounded me. And Pastor Scott, she's a female, and the other guys are males, said they want to pray for me. And so they prayed for me. Then after that, she asked me, did I want to receive the gift of the baptism of the Holy Spirit with the evidence of speaking in tongues?
3: Yes.
4: And she asked me that. And I said yes. So I tell people in between the hours of 4 and 5 o'clock.
3: Right there in the radio station.
4: Radio station.
3: Oh, we love a testimony like that.
4: 21st of April, 2009.
3: Hallelujah.
4: They started praying for me. I ended up on the floor. I don't know how I got there. I have no idea. Ended up on the floor, and as they were praying for me, praying in English and in the spirit, it felt like electricity was going through my body.
3: Mm.
4: All of a sudden, something came down on me, and I tell people, I explain it to them like this. I say it got jet black in my mind. I'm talking about jet black, to the point that it was white. It was so dark, and I started babbling. Now, I'm thinking, like, what's going on, right? Although I didn't finish my education in psychology, that's my major. And so being a little bit skeptical because of the major of psychology and cynical about it.
2: God can work with you anyway. That's
4: right, anyway.
2: In spite of yourself.
4: In spite of myself, right? When this took place, I'm thinking to myself, what in the world is going on?
2: Right.
4: And I tried to stop it.
2: Mm-hmm.
4: Eventually, I got up off the floor, of course, just crying profusely. It was just an amazing experience. And I tried to stop it.
2: Yeah.
4: And I could not stop it.
3: Oh, I like that.
4: I could not stop it.
2: Kind of like a well inside you just kind of just burst open and water was gushing out.
4: Lord.
2: You ever seen anybody dig a well?
4: I mean,
2: they dug a well at my father-in-law's house up here in Appling, Georgia. And it was over 200 feet deep, and they hit water, you know, bored well.
5: probably about a 4-inch bored well, and they drilled down. And when they hit the water, and that water burnt, you know, and it came up out of the ground, probably about 4 or 5 feet of water out of a 4-inch hole. Just water just gushing out, and it come out so much and so fast that it was actually like above your ankles in water through the whole yard.
3: It had some pressure on it.
5: Yeah, and then all of a sudden, what would take place is that, you know, as the pressure would start to equalize, then the little well would go down, you know, and it would go right on back down into the ground and relieve all that pressure that was there. It's kind of like what happened in the Holy Ghost when you get baptized in the Holy Spirit. There's a well that breaks loose.
3: Right. Amen.
5: And it just comes out what Jesus said. It'd be out of your belly would flow rivers of living water. And then, of course, there comes a time when it starts to subside and goes down. Mm-hmm. But there's still a well there. You know, there's still a well that's there that he has done. Go ahead, bro.
4: Yeah. And eventually, the pastors, they left the studio. And the first person I called was my Uncle Jesse. He lives in Crawfordsville, Georgia.
5: Uncle Jesse.
4: Yeah. This is my mom's brother. I know that he has a great relationship with the Lord. He's in his 90s now. And he used to be the chairman of the deacon board at Level Hill Missionary Baptist Church.
5: Now, this is at a regular Baptist church.
4: This is a regular Baptist church.
5: This is a regular Baptist church now.
4: This is a regular Baptist church, yeah.
5: We all know the regular Baptist church.
4: The regular Baptist church, right? So when I called him on the cell phone, and when he answered the phone, the Holy Spirit kicked in and I started babbling, and he got quiet.
5: Yeah, yeah.
4: And it just continued. Mm-hmm. And I heard him, you know, he praised God. We had some conversations after that. And one of the things that I come to find out, because we're talking about a Baptist church, I asked him, I said, the whole time that you've been there at Level Hill Missionary Baptist Church, had you ever experienced a person speaking in tongues? And he told me he never had.
5: Yeah.
4: He said he had heard people do it in this holiness church that was in Crawfordsville, Georgia, but he had never actually witnessed it himself. That's why it was so mind-boggling to him.
5: Yeah, but he heard it over the phone this time.
4: He heard it over the phone.
5: And somebody he knew.
4: That's right. Yeah. That's right. And he knows how I am. I'm the type of person.
5: Was you raised in that church?
4: No, I wasn't now. Because I grew up in Atlanta.
5: Okay.
4: You know, I visited, of course, over the years, mm-hmm. but not raised there. And so him and I had a lot of conversations, you know, just concerning what had taken place. And as I was telling you earlier, I would have other conversations with people. Now, I thought everybody was experiencing what I was experiencing.
5: Yeah.
4: But they would have this confound look on their face like they couldn't relate to what it was that I was talking about. What I found out later.
5: Now, we do.
4: Yeah, you
5: okay,
4: do.
5: Okay, we
4: course.
5: Do. Yeah, we understand. Okay. Well, yeah. I don't look at me when you say that confound look.
4: No, I'm just looking around.
5: Well, you know, what they were doing is exactly what they were doing in the scripture. What meaneth this?
4: That's right.
5: And they were all amazed and some doubted as they were confounded. You know, what is this going on? But go
4: That's
5: ahead.
4: Right. That's right.
5: Just a little jesting here.
4: Yeah. And that's, you know, as I, you know, would talk to him over a period of time, I didn't understand it.
5: Right.
4: Because I thought everybody did. I thought everybody that went to a place of worship was experiencing the same thing that I was experiencing.
5: Right.
4: And they weren't. Interesting in this, I tell people this story. I say exactly 5 months after, because I was just babbling.
5: Yeah.
4: I was sitting in the chair in the room where I study and I pray. On the 21st of September 2009, as I was sitting in the chair, babbling, all of a sudden, it changed. It came down and it went into a dialect.
5: Yeah. Mm-hmm.
4: And I was amazed.
5: Right.
4: And I also shared that with my uncle once it changed.
5: Yeah.
4: But that was just, it was mind-blowing to me because all this was new.
5: Yeah.
3: And you had to process it and you know, were intrigued by it.
5: A psychologist?
4: Yeah. You know.
3: Yeah, what's going
5: not
3: on?
5: Right here.
4: That's right.
3: What have they done to me? That's
4: right.
3: The question.
5: Now, listen.
4: That you said that.
5: We had a lady at our church receive the Holy Spirit, come mm-hmm. from a background, non-Pentecostal. And she received the Holy Spirit. I keep telling you, keep hanging around this Pentecostal church, this influence, you'll get it. Well, I looked around one evening at the conference we had with George and Ruth Ryland, and I saw her laying out on the floor, came up speaking in tongues. He was a believer. And then left, and they went out to get some pizza or something somewhere, and had their head down as they're waiting on their pizza, had their head down in her lap, looking at her sister-in-law, and says, "What have y'all done to me?" They were praying in tongues.
3: What happened there?
5: Yeah, what has happened to me? But mm-hmm. same thing, yeah.
4: Mm-hmm. Yeah, it's just fascinating how that took place, and from there it is, of course, it's really gotten a lot stronger. There's a lot more different.
5: Yeah, let me just take a moment and break in here just a moment and let everybody know what they're listening. They're listening, they're going, meaneth this? And what are we listening to here? You're listening to 99.9 WUCC Williston, a program that's called It's Really Supernatural. I'm the host, Henry Schaefer. Tim McIver, he's here with me in the studio. And we have Ronnie Battle. He's here just telling us. And we're just going to be talking about the baptism of the Holy Ghost. With the evidence of speaking in tongues. It's Pentecost Sunday's right behind us. And that's what we're talking about. Mm-hmm. And so here's what we want to tell everybody. Tell a friend, get on the phone, tell people, baptism of the Holy Spirit, It's Really Supernatural is on, and you need to tune. You can go to cwchrist.com, go to the website, and you can go there and scroll to the right side. There's a red button there, listen live. 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
3: Amen.
5: Or you can check us out on Facebook, 99.9 WUCC Williston. You can see what's happening there. But or if you're in your car just traveling around, just pull on up, stop, and we got about 45 more minutes, and we're going to talk about the baptism of the Holy Ghost with the evidence of speaking in tongues. There are people that God is going to pour out His Spirit upon in these last days.
4: That's not right. The
5: only one.
4: Yes, yes.
5: And he's just baptizing people everywhere.
4: Yes.
5: And if we can be a conduit or a vehicle to prompt them into this here, you can experience it as well. Go ahead, Ronnie. Tell us about your experience.
4: Yeah. And one of the things, you know, people know about me is just this. I don't claim anything that's not so. If I have not experienced it, I don't talk about it. For me, it is about being accurate and correct in any information.
5: Kind of like
4: and
5: that's the Bible,
4: people, that's right. That's what people know about me. And so you just, you know, with my uncle and just having a lot of different conversations, you know, he knows that. We have this relationship that he knows. I say what I mean, and I mean what I say. And

0: actually, if he asked for it, he would be feel like that. And so him and I, we had conversations over the years about that. And we'd go back and forth because he used to always, you know, joke with me and tell me, what you running from, and laugh at me and everything, right? So once I received it, and, you know, many times when I'd call him on the phone, you know, the spirit would just kick in. And I explained to him what the pastors had said, that if he asked for it, he would be filled immediately. So he processed that, and over time we talked about it. And what he said, he couldn't wrap his mind around. It scared him.
1: Yeah,
0: that's why.
1: That's a lot of people.
0: It scares a lot of people.
1: Yeah, right.
0: Mm-hmm. Yeah, yeah.
2: You know, there's a difference, I believe, from seeing a concept working and then actually being able to explain how it works mm-hmm. within you.
0: Right.
2: You know, because I saw a lady, Pastor Schaefer, one time we had at our church, and she came from an arena of life that didn't believe in it. And she, when we laid hands on her and she was baptized in the Holy Ghost and began speaking in tongues, she was laid back. Her husband called her as she was slain in the spirit. She was speaking in tongues on the floor, slain
1: right.
2: in the spirit, and then got up after coming to, argued with me that she wasn't speaking in tongues.
1: Yeah, right. Mm-hmm. Yeah. Mm-hmm.
2: And her husband said, you know, I'm sorry, but you were.
1: Yeah,
2: you know,
1: yeah.
2: And I saw it. But then after that, after starting to say, is this real? I believe sometimes the Holy Spirit wants to connect people with groups that they have a great amount of, that they know the person has a great amount of integrity, that is willing to receive it, and then that begins to change other arenas.
1: Yeah, I think where Ronnie's going to be leading at is to be able to receive the baptism of the Holy Ghost with the evidence of speaking in tongues. First thing is to make sure there's a step, there's a process. And the process has to be, like you were saying, they have to be saved.
2: Amen.
0: You have to be saved.
1: You have to be saved.
0: That's right.
1: You know, a lot of people, let me tell you what I found out is that I've asked people, I said, do you want to be baptized in the Holy Spirit? And they said, well, I was baptized in water.
0: Right. But,
1: you know, we're talking about two different things.
0: That's right.
1: To where it's just total, they just don't understand the terminology and the things are coming out of a background. It doesn't mean that. So let's talk about that first step. Let's talk about the salvation experience, which, that's the first thing you have to do is be saved.
2: Amen.
0: Okay. Yeah, I printed some out of the Bible that I have, and it's called the Spirit-Filled Life Bible. And the question is, what do you have to do to be saved? And what I realize is this is the first step, actually, in the process of being born again.
1: Right.
0: Right? And what it says here, to be saved, you must turn away from sin, believe in the death and resurrection of Jesus, and receive Him as Lord and Savior of our life.
1: Now, let's stop. Let's just stop right there a moment.
0: Ooh, Lord.
1: And when you say that, this is what I teach. I teach receiving Jesus.
0: Yes.
1: You know, a lot of people say, well, you have to come and accept Jesus. That's the wrong mindset.
0: It sure is.
1: Acceptance is this way here. It's like, if I'm going to give you a gift, then you can either choose to receive it or you can accept it
0: or not.
1: That's
0: right.
1: And that's not what it is. When your heart is right, it's the receiving process.
0: That's right.
1: It's not that you're going to accept it. See, acceptance means that you can not accept it. Accept
0: That's
1: it or
0: right.
1: not accept it. But when you receive something and it's coming in to receive something, there is like, what's the word you use for not receiving something? It's not. It's you're going to take it in. You're going to receive a gift.
0: Right.
1: You know what I mean? You're going to receive this thing. A lot of people talk about accepting. I'm going, wrong terminology.
0: It's wrong terminology.
1: Wrong mindset.
0: That's
1: wrong
0: right.
1: heart.
0: That's right.
1: You just need to accept Jesus. No. You receive Him in. And when you're going to receive somebody into it, it's that you're realizing you need that. The acceptance part of it is, oh, He's not good enough for me.
0: Right.
1: Do you understand what I mean?
0: Yes.
1: That accepting part. He's not good enough for me or what have you. Or I am here and I'm going to accept whatever He has for my life. But the receiving part of it is the right heart and the right spirit. And I teach my people that, and a lot of times when people are saying it, I don't think that they realize the difference.
0: That's right.
1: So I'm not trying to berate anybody
0: mm-hmm.
1: in that, but there is a proper term.
0: That's right.
1: And a proper spirit in being able to receive. And the same thing, listen, the same thing is going to follow suit when you get ready to receive the Holy Spirit.
0: Yes.
1: You're not going to accept it.
0: That's right.
1: You're going to receive it in the same spirit that you receive your salvation in.
0: Yes. Amen.
1: Does that make sense what
0: yes,
1: I'm saying?
0: Yes, it does.
1: And it's all in a heart thing.
0: Right.
1: Did I do all right on that?
0: You done excellent.
1: Okay.

0: So let's go ahead and look at this other thing you have here. I think that's wonderful.
1: Yeah. And what it says here is the steps, a step-by-step process. It says, first, you must consider your life and then turn away from everything in it that is contrary to what God wants.
0: Amen.
1: This turning away from selfishness and towards God is called repentance.
0: Yeah, I believe that.
1: Yes.
0: Yeah.
1: And it gives references. It says Matthew chapter 3, verses 7 through 10, and Acts chapter 3, verses 19. It says, second, you must acknowledge that Jesus Christ died on the cross for forgiveness.
2: Hallelujah.
1: Of your sins.
0: Yeah.
2: Thank you, Lord.
0: Yeah. Amen. My sins.
1: Yeah, that's right.
0: My sins.
1: My sins.
0: My sins.
2: Amen.
0: That's right.
1: And
0: it's a personal thing.
1: It's a personal thing. It really is. Mm-hmm. And take him as your Lord and Savior to cleanse you from sin, as the substitute who paid the price due for you.
0: Right. And you know, what we call that, is called the penal substitutionary atonement of Jesus Christ.
1: Right.
0: Is that Jesus was punished in your place.
1: He was punished.
0: A substitute.
1: That's right.
0: For you. Penally, he was punished in your place for that. And you have to believe that.
1: That's right.
0: He took your punishment upon himself.
2: And that's a major part of surrender.
1: Yes. Surrender.
2: You know, when you receive him as your Lord, you've just surrendered your life.
1: That's right. Christ.
2: He is now your Lord, you know.
0: Right.
2: But what he brings to you is definitely well understood, that it's out of love, but you're saying, you know, I don't want to control it anymore.
0: Yeah.
1: Right.
2: You know, and I think that's a big part. Even with the baptism of the Holy Ghost, because I believe the baptism of the Holy Ghost is about one of the major things is knowing God's will. I believe that the Holy Ghost is going to bring you God's will.
0: Yeah.
2: When you're baptized in the Holy Ghost.
0: Oh, going to reveal a lot more to you.
2: Yes, yes.
0: Sure will. There's a third thing here?
1: Yes, it is. It says, third, you must ask him to be Lord of your life.
2: Amen.
1: Acknowledging openly and verbally, that Jesus is not only your Savior, but your Lord, and that's what you guys were talking about.
0: Yeah.
2: Hallelujah.
0: Now, let me tell you what the thing is about this, is that I had an opportunity, and it was a blessing today, to do a funeral for an acquaintance of mine.
1: Okay.
0: And I got to share with the family this one thing here, is that salvation in receiving Jesus, there's two things to the gospel. We talk about the man Jesus who died for our sin and the sins of, you know, humanity, ourselves. And we talk about that, in that Jesus will forgive you and save you from your sins, you know, because he died in your place. The second part to the gospel is that he is now your Lord and master. Yes. And you do what he says do.
1: That's
2: amen.
1: Right.
0: So there's two things to the gospel. People preach that Jesus died in their place, but they never preach or tell them that he has to be now come his, he has to become your Lord and master. And whatever he says do, that's what you have to do, because we become a servant unto him. Does that make sense?
2: Amen. Yes.
0: And a lot of people want that Jesus part of the fireproof insurance.
1: Right.
0: But they don't want to surrender their life.
2: Pick up their cross.
0: Yeah, they don't want to surrender their job, their career,
1: that's
0: their
1: right.
0: family, move from here, go to there, do whatever he says. See, a servant has no rights.
2: Amen.
0: Has no rights. You just only, he's bought you with a price, and he was the price.
1: Yes.
0: So in that, so this is spot on right here.
1: Yeah, it is.
0: This is it right here. And I had to get me one of these things.
2: Hallelujah.
0: Get me one of these Bibles here, bro. Make it easy to preach here, doesn't it?
1: It does, exactly.
0: Go right ahead.
1: Yeah. In conclusion, it just says, the Bible says that as many as receive.
0: There's that receive that word is, again, not
1: that's,
0: accept.
1: That's what's so yeah. important. Him were given the power to become sons of God.
0: Hallelujah. Praise the Lord. Lamb.
2: Amen.
1: And it says that so when you open up your heart and receive him. And that's something I want to talk about. We're talking about heart. And I think people misunderstand what heart means when it's defined by the Bible.
0: Mm-hmm.
1: Bible, when it talks about the heart, it is talking about your mind, your intellect.
0: Will, intellect.
1: Right? Mm-hmm. Your awareness.
0: The seat of your emotions.
1: Yes. Your inner self, your inner mm-hmm. person, your inner thoughts,
0: right.
1: Your deepest feelings. Mm-hmm. That's what the Bible defines the heart as mm-hmm. being.
0: The Hebrew mind and the Hebrew concept of the heart, when you look at it, and they will point to their heart being their solar plexus.
1: Mm-hmm.
0: This part right here, in, you know, as I'm putting my hands to my chest, right below my chest here, is that feeling, like when you say, in my heart, I feel this.
1: Yes.
0: Oh, the Hebrew concept is this area. Now, we know it's exactly what you said.
1: Right.
0: All of that, but this is the area. You ever felt like you were sick inside or in your heart, I was troubled?
2: In your spirit, yes.
0: In your spirit, where's it at? In your solar plexus.
2: Mm-hmm.
0: It's right in here. Something, and you may grab it. Something's not right. I feel it right here. Well, that's in your spirit, man. That's right there. And that's the Hebrew mindset. I know this is way out there for some people, and they don't think Pastor knows anything, but that is the Hebrew concept of the heart and their mind when they're talking about this area right here. Go right here.
1: Mm-hmm. And so it says, open your heart and receive him. He comes into your heart. And again, it says your inner person.
0: Yes.
1: Through the Holy Spirit, and begin to live His life in you.
0: Yeah,
1: His
0: praise life. Jesus,
2: praise That's the right. Lord, Amen.
0: I'm glad we've all experienced. Have you experienced that, brother?
2: Oh yes, hallelujah!
0: Yeah, I know I have. And there's, but you think about how many thousands, or hundreds of thousands, or millions of people
1: millions.
0: In the world,
1: millions.
0: In the church.
1: That's right.
0: That are in America, sitting in church, have never had an encounter with Jesus.
1: Never had an
0: never,
1: encounter.
0: Never have been taught this. Set there, raised in church, and do not know what it means to surrender their life, surrender their will, and receive Jesus as Lord and Master of the life. And that's why some people talk about preaches salvation to the church. Yeah, they need it. A lot of people need
2: sure.
0: it.
2: Because still living out of a carnal mind, you
0: yes.
2: know what I'm saying?
0: And a lot of it's because they've never been saved.
2: Yes.
0: Mm-hmm. And you know, you can tell, I look for that radical change.
1: Yes.
0: The radical change in a person's life. What they used to do, They don't do anymore. The places they used to run, they don't do anymore. The beer doesn't hold anything. The drugs don't hold anything to me anymore. The sexual immorality, those kind of things. You cannot have an encounter with Jesus
1: yes.
0: that I'm talking about and go back to that same kind of lifestyle as you did before. Everybody in the Bible had an encounter with Jesus, they changed.
2: Amen. Fruits of repentance.
0: That's hmm. exactly right. Yeah. It's 7:30. Brother, give me a station ID here. And
2: hallelujah. Well, we just want to thank everybody for listening to WUCC right here in 99.9 Williston, South Carolina. And, you know, here on It's Really Supernatural. I want to just tell you tonight, if you're sitting on the side of the road and you haven't been baptized in the Holy Ghost, when we begin to pray tonight, hallelujah, we believe that through these airwaves, what God is doing, He is going to just meet you right where you're at, in Jesus' name.
0: Amen. Amen. Let's do this commercial here real quick.
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0: And you're back, and you're listening to WUCC 99.9 FM out of Williston, South Carolina. I'm the host, Henry Schaefer, to It's Really Supernatural. Now, I believe in the supernatural.
2: Me too,
0: and
2: bro.
0: I'm telling you what, but we had a time at the service over at your church last Sunday night.
2: Oh, yes.
0: Sunday before
2: yes.
0: we had a service. You know, it's Pentecost Sunday. We're talking about the baptism of the Holy Ghost. We're going to be moving down that area. We had a Pentecost Sunday at our church. Had two baptized in the Holy Ghost. With the evidence of speaking in tongues, we came to your church, and then we had three that night baptized in the
2: Hallelujah.
0: Holy Ghost. I'm telling you what, I love praying for people to receive. It's just like boom, boom, boom, boom. And then we had a camp meeting. I was able to go to Biloxi, Mississippi, or it's called Diversville, Mississippi, and did a camp meeting for a little small church, African-American church there, and we had 15 baptized in the Holy Ghost.
2: Oh, I think God's got it on you, brother.
0: Hallelujah. God just shook that church up, brother.
2: Amen.
0: And we just had a time in the Lord there. God's pouring out his spirit in these last days. And it's like you were saying, is that the enemy doesn't want people to know about the baptism.
4: That's right.
0: And he keeps people, okay, I'm the devil. Here it is. Okay, you got salvation.
2: Can't stop it, right.
0: Okay, you got salvation, but you don't want to mess with this over here. Mm-hmm. This over here is all of the devil over here. If you start talking about speaking in tongues and all, oh, that's all of the devil. And you don't want to listen to any of that. And he absolutely frightens people away from the baptism because of ignorance. And here is the thing, is that when I read the book of Acts, I see the Pentecostal experience. They were saved people, and then they were told to go to the upper room and wait there for the empowering of the Holy Spirit. And they were to go there, and in 10 days after Jesus ascended, the Holy Spirit fell. 120 people thereabouts came out of the upper room and turned the world upside down when they came out. And now we are the offspring of the apostles with the same experience that they got. And the devil absolutely hates. If the world needs that experience then, surely we still need it today and need people to stir up the gift of the Holy Spirit that they have.
4: Yes.
0: Amen.
4: Amen.
0: Y'all help me out here now. Yeah. I'm just about to end of my fault. That's it. But we need that experience, and we want people to be able to experience those things as well.
2: Well, we're the continuation of that. And the powerful part that I really believe is that what we saw, what the enemy wants to do is he understands that people, if they ask Christ to be their Savior, it's going to happen.
0: They got that.
2: But the enemy wants to control the natural environment, and he wants to control it through the fact of people thinking that they can't change it. They just have to relate to it.
0: Yeah.
2: And they just have to suffer with it, and in so doing, they're pleasing God.
0: Right.
2: But through the baptism of the Holy Ghost, they can change the natural.
0: Yeah, amen.
2: Like that. They can heal the sick. They can, you know, lay hands upon those that are demon-possessed and cast out those demons. They can speak with new tongues. I know that we were talking about Pastor Rylan and been speaking in tongues, and just want to let you know, brother, he was talking about you start doing this and praying in tongues and doing this on a continual fashion. He said they'll add this to your life, and God, I'll add this. And I just bought two new cars the other day, so I just want, you know, I just want to say, if you're willing.
0: You did?
2: Yes, that's right.
0: You did?
2: It will work.
0: Hallelujah to the Lamb.
2: Hallelujah.
0: Hallelujah. Praise
2: God. You know what's amazing is the fact that the enemy's trying to keep people from the baptism because it is the power.
1: It's the power.
2: It's power. The power.
1: They don't want you to plug into the power.
0: Right.
2: Amen. You know, and he wants to stop people.
0: See, we have the authority.
1: Yes.
0: In the name of Jesus.
2: Amen.
0: Yes. See, that's where people get confused. We have authority in the name of Jesus. Authority to do what? The authority through the power of the Holy Ghost to do the same thing the apostles did.
2: Hallelujah.
0: You know what I mean? And look through the book of Acts. And look, no, don't only stop there. Look back last century, the 20th century, to all those supernatural men and women who had the healing revivals through the tent meetings and all that, all those miracles. Look back before that. God has always had people who was plugged into the power to be able to do things. And, you know, there is, I'm not saying there's a power shortage because the Holy Ghost is available, but there is a shortage of people that will allow the Holy Spirit to work through them.
1: Yes.
2: Amen.
0: And prepare themselves. And the preparation is done this way here. I believe this here. The preparation is done, like Ronnie said, is you receive Jesus in humility. Not accept. You receive in humility. You receive the Holy Ghost the same way, in humility. And you realize that you're nothing without him.
2: That's
0: right. You're nothing without Jesus. And all God's looking for is a vessel of humility.
1: Yes.
0: Listen, that word I'm telling you of humility is very important because God is drawn to humility. Now, when you start talking about the works of God, you're going to start to say, oh, they're not a humble people. No, you're not. I'm not bragging on myself. I'm bragging on the Holy Ghost.
2: The glory of
0: bragging
2: God.
0: Bragging on the God.
2: Amen.
0: How can you not tell the marvelous works of God without sounding like you're bragging? Somebody shout amen.
2: Amen.
0: You know, so it's all in him. Amen.
2: That's right.
0: So we need the power. And that's what he doesn't want people to receive.
2: And, you know, through that, the resources also is the purpose or the will of God. The Holy Ghost directs you in the will of God.
0: Yeah.
2: You know, and through that is the resource. I tell people all the time, you're not limited by your resources. You're limited by what you believe.
0: So, you know, why are we talking about this here? Because it's Pentecost. I mean, it was just two Sundays ago. It was Pentecost. How many Pentecostal churches around here allowed a Pentecost, just to mention it as it went through, and not stir up the gift? And here's what I tell people, and I told my congregation that Sunday morning, of all those people in there baptized in the Holy Spirit, if Pentecost depended on you, would it live or die?
2: Oh, I like that. I like that. Yes.
0: Is it one person? And I listen to every person out there under my voice who is sitting out there. You're baptized in the Holy Ghost. You're baptized. And if you're the only person, would Pentecost live or die? And, you know, and it's not going to die under my watch.
2: Amen.
0: Not under my watch, brothers. I'm telling you what. Yes. I believe in it. I'm going to preach it. I'm going to live it. And I'm going to pray for people to receive it. And I'm just going to, all God's looking for somebody who will just do it. Amen.
2: You're the ambassador.
0: We're all ambassadors of the Lord. And yes. We can, you know, we can pray for people and they can receive. Lay hands on them and receive. Amen.
1: That's right. Yeah. You know, I think a lot. If you take a look at, how can the Lord really use you if you don't have his power flowing through you?
0: Right.
2: Come on.
1: Right.
2: Amen.
1: And a lot of people think it's just the aesthetics.
0: Yeah.
1: But it's a lot more than that. You know, you are a walking epistle. You are a testimony to the realness of the power of God.
0: Right. Right.
1: That is what convicts people.
0: Well,
1: anybody can talk and make reference to scriptures. I hear it all the time. But can you demonstrate? Mm-hmm. That is what convicts people.
0: That's what Paul said.
1: That's right. Mm-hmm.
0: That's what Paul said.
2: Demonstration.
1: It's demonstration.
0: Right.
1: And a lot of people, because I often have conversations with people, and I just tell them, I say, just simply go to the book of Mark, chapter 16. Verses 16 through 20, and ask yourself two questions. First question, can I do what it says through the power of God? Second question, if you can't, why can't you?
0: Right.
1: And it cuts out all that intellectual conversation people want to have. I don't want to hear it.
0: Well,
1: I know it's real.
0: Yeah.
1: You say you have a belief. I've never talked about me having a belief. I've got a knowing because what it says, through the power of God, he has performed those things. Right. I know it's real.
0: Well, what Paul says, he said, I didn't come into you in enticing words of man's wisdom.
1: Right.
0: He says, but I come into you, come with you in the power and demonstration of the Holy Ghost. You know, so he could demonstrate what he believed. And again, even if you look in the book of Acts, how that Paul went around, as they would see different believers, they would lay hands on them, and they would receive the Holy Spirit and start speaking in tongues. One of the sorcerers says, "How is it? I give you some money,
1: right,
0: so to be able to give me the power to be able, so that I can lay hands on people and to be able to let people receive the whole, you know, for them to be able to receive the Holy Spirit." Just listen, just in the fact that you can lay hands on people and they receive the Holy Ghost is demonstration enough to the devil that you believe.
1: That's right.
2: Amen.
0: That you believe and they believe. Do you understand what I mean?
2: Mm-hmm.
0: And he wanted that power as well. So when we're talking about, Pastor, why do you pray for people to believe? Because it's demonstration of what I believe.
1: Right.
2: Amen.
0: You know, I'm not the baptizer.
1: That's
0: Jesus
1: right.
0: Christ is the baptizer.
1: That's right.
0: He's the baptizer in the Holy Ghost. And he said he was going to, you know, the Father would send the Holy Spirit. So it's all working, and it's a matter of us as ministers of our church. If you need to receive the Holy Spirit, stand up, come to the front, we'll lay hands on you, and you will receive.
2: Amen.
0: You know what I mean? And there are so many that are not doing that because they don't believe it will happen.
1: They don't believe it.
0: They don't believe it will happen.
1: That's right.
0: You know, and that's why we have more people who were not baptized in the Holy Ghost sitting in a Pentecostal church than we do people who are. Here's the question. What's the percentage amount in a Pentecostal church that you can say that I'm Pentecostal? How many do I have to have in there to say that we're Pentecostal? One? No, I just said two. You got 100 people. How many people has to be baptized in the Holy Ghost for you to say that we're Pentecostal.
2: For you to be able to put that on the sign, right?
0: You know, and nowadays there's only like one or two, and the rest, you know, it has to be a majority of people, and all those who are sitting in there that are not baptized in the Holy Ghost, we're going to work on getting you taken care of.
2: Amen.
0: Because that's what they did in the book of Acts.
2: That's right.
0: That's what they did in the book of Acts, is they got everybody involved, said, okay, you need to receive, you need to receive, you need to receive, because now we're all operating on the same level.
1: That's right.
0: And empowered with the Holy Spirit. Why are you looking at me like that for, brother?
2: I was just, you know, as I was looking at you, I was just thinking about the way that God had you to speak to me concerning the fact of will people walk in that when God, after you're baptized,
0: yeah,
2: for you to really begin to walk in the power, it's going to take a willingness to say, you know, like you and I have been talking, Pastor, of I want to experience these things.
0: Yeah.
2: You know what I'm saying? Yeah. And a willingness that if God does speak to you, will you prophesy?
0: Well, it's like this one man said, let's talk about a salvation experience and then moving to the next step. We believe the first step, of course, is what we talked about, being saved. Second step after that, you go through sanctification, whatever you want to call it, whatever you want to call that. But immediately, you can receive the Holy Spirit immediately after salvation experience. It's happened too many times for you to doubt that. But as a man explained it one time, he said the Lord showed him that once he got saved, he says, why don't people go any further? And the Lord showed him a door on an elevator. And the elevator door opened, and he saw himself step through the elevator door and get on there and push the button and go up. And he says, that is you. He says, the reason you decided and you were able to move to the next level is there's the door, and you have to willingly step on the elevator and go up, press the button and go up. And some people are not willing to get on the elevator.
1: That's yes. Right.
0: They will stay where they're at that level.
1: Absolutely.
0: They will stay right there. But God places before us all an open door. You know, and your next step is to step on the elevator and go up and receive what God has.
2: And, you know, I think there's a bad doctrine out there trying to tell people it's not good and it's not needed.
0: Oh, wow. That's the devil, isn't it?
2: You know what I'm saying? Mm-hmm. It's not needed. It's not needed for you to speak in tongues. It's not needed for you to prophesy, for you to operate in the gifts, for you to realize the purpose that God has for you to be led by the Holy Ghost, for him to tell you different things at times.
0: If he told the apostles of the first century, don't go try to preach this gospel anywhere.
1: That's right.
0: Until you go and get this experience.
1: That's right.
0: What he says for one, he says for all.
1: Yes.
2: Amen.
0: What he says to one, he says to all. And there, the next, you know, and here's the way I was raised. Ronnie, I was raised in a Pentecostal church. And I mean, I've seen them walk the back of the pews. I've seen them cast devils out. I've heard them speak in tongues and sing in tongues. I've seen it all. And some. And even though that I was raised in that environment, and I could see the scriptures and all, then it was, I would say, it's for everybody except me.
1: That's right.
0: It's for everybody except me. I don't need that. Until I started, got serious with God.
1: That's what it takes. That's what it takes.
0: I got serious with God.
1: That's right.
0: And I started reading that Bible.
1: Yes.
0: And I started realizing this gift is to you and to yours that are far off, even as many as the Lord our God shall call. And when I started personalizing this thing, that there wasn't something wrong with God. There was something wrong with me.
1: Yes.
0: And I had to come to grips that I did not have this experience. And it was promised to me. And then I got serious with God. I started crying and weeping and got down and said, God, I got to have this thing.
2: Amen.
0: I have got to have this Holy Ghost experience. And when I got serious with God, then that's when I received the baptism of the Holy Ghost. And I received it in the back of a little church, at a basement church, in a home, sitting on the back row. And everybody stood up to praise God in tongues. And when they stood up, I said, I'm believing I got to receive the Holy Ghost in Jesus' name. And it fell on me. And I put my hand over. I didn't want them to hear what I was going.
2: Right.
0: And I was just speaking all in tongues and everything. They got through praising the Lord in tongues. And I'm sitting down because they all sat down.
2: Right.
0: And it was just going just like that, brother. I'm talking about
2: like that well pumping that water up. Yes. Yeah, yes. Praise God.
0: You know, we all will have a different experience.
1: Yes.
0: And maybe feelings or those kind of things. But the universal sign is you will speak in another language that the Holy Ghost gives you. You will speak in tongues. And that's the universal sign. You can have all these feelings, warmth, this, that, glow, upside. You can have all kind of, but the sign is, did you speak in another language? Whether it be babbling, you call it babbling.
1: Initially, or, that's yeah, what it whatever, was. That's
0: or,
1: right.
0: You know, because Isaiah says, with these people will I speak with stammering lips and another tongues will I speak unto these people. So that when I start seeing that and everything, they've received the Holy Spirit. I'm listening for a language.
1: Right.
0: For that to come out of them. And when it happens, two or three words, right. And some people, it just gushes out.
1: It does.
0: You know, it just gushes out. I'm listening for the language, and I move on to somebody else.
1: Yes.
0: It's up to them to work that on out now. With the first thing the devil's going to do is says, once you receive it, oh, you made that up. You made that up, and that's not real. You made that up. And I'm going, you know, and there's people, and some people says, I know I didn't make that up. Yeah. It just came right on out of me.
2: Amen. Amen.
1: You know, I used to have experiences and I'd be on my knees praying, because I pray in the spirit.
0: Yeah.
1: I don't pray in English.
0: Hallelujah.
1: And I was thinking at one point earlier on, I'm thinking, am I going crazy? That was my thought, right?
0: Yeah.
1: And the Holy Spirit, I tell people, I say, he will speak to you and through you. It is not my thought. The thought came in my head. The words did, and it came out of my mouth. He said, no, you're not going crazy.
0: Right.
1: Right? He will also tell you what he purposed for you to do.
2: Amen.
1: A lot of people claim, you know, you're looking at the fivefold ministry, and everybody is an apostle, an evangelist, and prophet. That's not so. The Lord will speak through you loud and clear, distinctly, and he will tell you what he has purpose for you to do.
0: As far as calling you into a ministry slot?
1: That's right.
0: In a position?
1: He'll tell you what your gifts are,
0: right?
1: When you talk about just speaking, there's no doubt in my mind, because I spent so much time in Europe.
0: Reason why we're talking about this here and these kind of things, I'll let you continue on there, is that there is same spirit, diversities of gifts.
1: Diversity.
0: So
1: that's right.
0: When we're talking about how a God works with one person,
1: that's right,
0: is he may work with another person in a different realm.
1: That's right.
0: The thing is, though, listen, we're all going to speak with tongues,
1: right?
0: Once we're baptized,
1: right?
0: And once that happens, then God starts to work and can work many ways with different people. But it's the same spirit, but diversities of gifts.
1: Absolutely.
0: And that's what I was sharing. You know, share with me what he shares with you.
1: Yeah. Yeah. Absolutely. Because even for me, what I was saying is, I was in Air Force, of course, you know, I said, and I spent about almost 13 years in Europe.
0: You flying aircraft? You work on it.
1: I worked on it.
0: Okay.
2: And thank you for your service.
1: The weapons system.
0: Amen.
1: Yeah.
0: Amen.
1: You're welcome. Yeah. And, of course, being there in Europe for so long, I was around a lot of different cultures.
0: Yeah.
1: Different countries. I've been to at least 12 different countries. And so, of course, you got all these different languages. When I listen to the diverse tongues. There's no doubt in my mind that there are known languages that when I'm down on my knees that I'm praying. No doubt in my mind.
0: Well, that could be known.
1: Because it's known and unknown.
0: Known or dead. Dead languages past.
1: That's right.
0: That have died and they're gone.
1: Right.
0: You know?
1: That's right.
0: And Hebrew was almost one of those. Until it was resurrected back in the early
1: 1900s. Extinct.
0: Yeah,
1: that's
0: so
1: right.
0: Now that's a national language that they have. So it was almost gone.
1: Mm-hmm.
0: And even reading Hebrew is done through phonics.
1: Okay.
0: You know what I mean? Instead of the Hebrew words and all,
1: right.
0: It's through phonics. It's kind of like I took a French, and the French words were so weird to me,
1: right.
0: I would write the phonics under
1: right.
0: them and read the phonics and not even read their language.
1: Right.
0: And that's the way Hebrew is even spoken now and taught in a lot. I'll just list some things. But that's the way it's done. But it's known in dead languages.
1: Absolutely.
0: As well.
1: Absolutely.
0: And let me just tell you about one language. Let me just tell you one language. One man got baptized in the Holy Ghost. His father prayed for it, and he prayed for it, and he prayed for it. And he said that he got baptized in the Holy Ghost, and he started going, cluck, cluck, cluck, cluck, cluck, cluck, cluck, cluck, cluck, cluck, cluck, cluck. And he didn't want to tell his dad. He says, Dad, you didn't get it. You got something, but you didn't get the baptism. Cluck, cluck. Every time he prayed, cluck, cluck, cluck, cluck, cluck, cluck, cluck. He said his dad would pass away, and it would be years down the road that he now was in Africa, and it was involved with the Pygmy tribe.
1: Yes.
0: And he heard the Pygmy tribes talking to each other in their language. Cluck, cluck, cluck.
2: Oh, my goodness.
1: That's right.
0: And he said, that was the language.
1: That's right.
0: That was the language my father had when he was baptized in the Holy Ghost.
2: That's amazing.
0: So don't tell me.
1: Yes.
0: There's nothing. I mean, we're talking about it's really supernatural. There's nothing you will tell me supernatural I won't believe.
1: That's right.
2: Hallelujah.
0: Because, or whatever you tell me supernatural, I will believe because I believe in the supernatural.
2: Mm-hmm. You know, sometimes you wonder why God chose, of all the gifts, why he chose tongues. Mm-hmm. You know, to be the evidence of the baptism of the Holy Ghost. And I think it's because, say, for example, God can want you to prophesy.
0: Right.
2: But you can wrestle with it in your mind and stop it.
0: Right.
1: Yeah. Mm.
2: But I believe tongues was chosen by God because it's something that you can't control. And it's actually showing you evidence, not just evidence for everybody else.
1: That's right.
2: But it's you know yourself once you... Now, there's a power working in me.
0: Yeah.
2: That I don't have control of right now at this moment.
0: Let me interrupt a moment. You know what I'm hearing the Lord speak to me say right now and say, well, there's a person who's sitting there saying, well, the Bible plainly says not all will speak in tongues. You know, in 1 Corinthians 12:14 it talks about not all will speak in tongues. Is all a prophet? Does all apostle? No. Does all speak with tongues? No. Here is the differentiation between that. And you're sitting out there saying that now lets me know that you just don't know the scriptures. Let me put it together for you. Everybody in the book of Acts received the baptism of the Holy Ghost, spoke with a tongue, gave them a prayer language.
1: Yes.
0: That's the supernatural. And everybody will receive a language. In 1 Corinthians 12:14, Paul is now writing to a group of people who have received the Holy Ghost. And he's differentiating between the gift of tongues that is used in the body of Christ in a service. Huh?
2: That's right.
0: In a service that language can be spoken. That is totally different than when a person is initially baptized in the Holy Ghost. And until the pastor reading the Bible and teaching understands the difference between the two, he doesn't even need to be behind the pulpit teaching about the gifts of the Holy Spirit. Does that make sense what I'm saying?
1: Absolutely.
0: Because you absolutely do not know what you're talking about. So we know that this here is a fact. Everybody who's baptized in the Holy Ghost will speak in a language. And then the nine gifts that he's speaking of over here is tongues, interpretation, tongues, and prophecy. Will all prophesy? No. Will all speak in a tongue given in a service at a church? No. Does all interpret? No. Does all have miracles? No. Does all? No, they don't, because they're diverse of gifts.
2: Amen.
0: But every one of those will speak in a prayer language, initial language that God has given them. Are you on board with me?
1: Absolutely.
0: And so that's that person sitting out there right now, and they're saying, well, let me tell you what the Bible says. Not all going to speak in tongues, honey. And that's the answer for you, sir or ma'am, sitting out there. You're right. If you're baptized in the Holy Ghost, you're going to speak in a language, but you may not have
2: the gift.
0: That tongue to operate in a service when a church is going on.
1: Right.
0: Does that make sense?
1: Absolutely. Absolutely.
2: Okay. And that's taking it out of the wrong context. And also the fact that the Bible tells us clearly, and I know we all know this, just for everybody that's listening, is that there were people that received Christ as their Savior. Then the apostles came and laid hands on them, and then they were baptized in the Holy Ghost. So there's that differentiation.
0: We got 4 minutes. And I don't feel the day is the time.
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0: And Jesus said, ye shall receive power after that the Holy Ghost is come upon you, and ye shall be witnesses unto me both in Jerusalem and in all Judea and in Samaria and unto the uttermost parts of the earth. Welcome to today's program, It's Really Supernatural, Acts of the Holy Spirit. I'm your host, Henry Schaefer. I believe in the supernatural, and God is on the move in these last days. Let's move into the program and see another chapter that could be written in the book of Acts. Hello, friends, and welcome to another edition of It's Really Supernatural. I'm your host, Henry Schaefer, and here in the studio, I have with me my co-host. His name is Tim McIver. Tim, it's good to have you with us.
2: Hallelujah. It's good to be here again. And I'm just excited about tonight and the supernatural part. And God's always moving. And whoever's out there listening, go and tell somebody it's time right now. God wants to speak to you through the radio
0: station. That's right. It is June the 27th, this Friday. Listen here. I know that if you're traveling down the road, you are not going to want to miss tonight's program. We have an exciting program. There is a rebroadcast. Now, our rebroadcast is a little different because we do ours on Friday. It is on Saturday at 3 o'clock is when you hear the rebroadcast of this program. And then, of course, there's a lot of people who are listening out there. 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You can click on that, and it's Listen Live. Anywhere in the world you have a smartphone or a tablet, an internet connection, you can listen to tonight's program live. So if you would, just get stopped right now. Take that moment to call somebody on the phone and say, listen, It's Really Supernatural On is on. And listen, and we're going to be talking about the baptism of the Holy Ghost with the evidence of speaking in tongues.
5: Woo! Hallelujah. Hallelujah.
0: Got a couple of guests here in the studio with me. I have Ronnie Battle. He was with us last week. Ronnie, it's good to have you with us tonight.
1: Yes, Pastor Schaefer, it's definitely a blessing to be here with you men of God tonight.
0: Wonderful. And we also have Bishop Morris Williams. He is from
5: Turning Point Restoration Ministry. Glory to God. We're so glad to be here with you fellas tonight in Jesus' name.
0: Amen. Now, amen. I said Morris Williams. It's Bishop Morris L. Williams,
5: right,
0: Sr.
5: Senior. Yeah,
0: that's
5: I got a
0: it.
5: Junior.
0: I want to make sure that I give all the information like I'm supposed to on that. But it's good to have you within the studio here tonight. You know, we just came back from camp meeting with you.
5: Amen.
0: I was only there for just a few days.
5: Oh, man. But you was a blessing, Pastor Shaver.
0: I appreciate
5: God.
0: It very
5: no,
0: much.
5: You took that camp meeting to another level. Thank God.
0: For the invite that we had down there. And you're the pastor of Patrick Isaac.
5: RPI. That's right.
0: He does that. Is it Monday's program or Tuesday's program with Steve Hall?
5: Right.
0: And you're his pastor. So
5: amen.
0: Everything that he says.
5: Amen.
0: It's just like what you would say.
5: He is a faithful. I don't call him a member. I call him a son.
0: Yeah.
5: Because he has his pastor's heart.
0: Yeah. You know, I always look at him as someone who is like Barnabas in the Bible.
5: Amen.
0: He builds bridges and connects people together.
5: That's
0: like
5: right.
0: He did, and he just has that Barnabas heart in him. But anyway, we are here tonight to talk about It's Really Supernatural. So, Ronnie, I'm going to put it over into your court here tonight and kind of recap what we were talking about last week, because we were talking about how to receive the baptism of the Holy Spirit. How does it function in your life? You know, how can we help people in this area? And one of the things that we said to begin with, you had to be saved.
1: You have to be saved.
0: You got to receive the
5: Amen.
0: Holy Spirit. In that aspect, regeneration.
1: That's
0: first.
1: Right.
0: And then we talked about the Acts 2 experience, going to the upper room.
1: Yes.
0: So let's go ahead, and I'll just turn it over to you. And just
1: okay, we'll just do a quick recap from last week. I'm reading from the Spirit-Filled Life Bible, and it has a section that's called Spiritual Answers. And it says, what do I have to do to be saved?
0: Mm-hmm.
1: And it says, first, you must consider your life and then turn away from everything in it that is contrary to what God wants.
5: Come on. Amen.
1: This turning away from selfishness and towards God is called repentance.
5: Come on.
0: Oh, I like that.
5: Amen. Yes, sir. That's it.
0: You know, we talked last week about two things to the gospel. What Jesus said and the man Jesus. Two things. What the man Jesus and what did he say do?
1: Yes.
0: So.
1: Yes. And second, it says, you must acknowledge that Jesus Christ died on the cross to forgive you of sin.
0: Yeah. Mm-hmm.
1: It says,
0: amen,
1: forgive you of sin.
5: You. That's
1: yes,
5: right.
1: Yes. You take him as your Savior to cleanse you from sin.
5: Amen.
1: As a substitute who paid the price due for you.
0: Yeah.
1: Do for your sins. So
2: thank you, Jesus.
1: That second
2: thank
1: that
2: you,
1: you must do. It says third here, you must ask him to be Lord of your life, acknowledging openly and verbally that Jesus is not only your Savior, but your Lord.
5: Yeah. Hallelujah.
0: Amen. Amen.
1: Oh, my Lord, my Lord. And then it reads, the Bible says that as many as receive.
5: Receive.
1: And that's really important.
5: That's right.
0: Yeah. We talked about that last week, yes. About receiving Christ.
1: You have to receive him.
0: Amen.
1: Yeah. And it says, receive him. We're given the power to become the sons of God.
2: That's shouting terms.
1: That's
2: right
1: shouting
2: there.
1: Terms.
5: Hallelujah. Praise God. Yes. Amen.
1: Yes.
2: You know, we have to understand as we're just looking at that you receive the power. That means the capability. Oh. But there's got to be a wanting to there.
1: That's
2: you
1: right.
2: know what I'm saying
1: That's
2: when
1: right.
2: it comes to the baptism. There's got to be a part of your will that really wants to see the power of God work in your life. And I love what I heard a preacher say, and I can't take credit for it. I wish I could. But he said, the baptism of the Holy Ghost is not for your enjoyment,
1: no,
2: but for your employment.
1: That's right, for your employment.
2: Amen.
1: Absolutely.
2: Yeah. I like that.
5: I got that,
2: you know, he's going to put you to work.
1: He'll put you.
5: Amen.
2: And he's going to get you to do some
0: There's
2: things.
0: That song that we did in camp meeting. It's called Break Every Chain.
5: Right. Yes. Yeah.
0: I really enjoyed that
5: Amen.
0: Song. And I had them sing that at our church this past Sunday. Break Every Chain. And one part of it says there's an army rising up.
5: Right.
0: And that's what God does.
5: Amen.
0: He prepares us through the baptism of the Holy Ghost to be able to go out and defeat the enemy. And we are his
5: Amen.
0: Army. You know,
5: Amen.
0: If anything's going to get done in the earth, it's going to be the church that does it. The world's not going to do
5: exactly.
0: do it. And God depends on us, and he's equipped us with everything that we need. As I'm looking through the paperwork here that you've given us, brother, I like the question, how do I receive the baptism in the Holy Spirit? You know, last week we talked about the book, the Acts 2 experience.
1: Yes. Mm-hmm.
0: We talked about, and just to recap real quick, is that after Jesus spoke with them for 40 days, he ascended into heaven, and he told them to go to the upper room and that they would receive power. Now, authority was given to him.
1: Yes.
0: And now they're going to go receive power. And he told his disciples not to go try to preach this gospel until they receive the power.
5: Amen.
0: And if I look at the book of Acts as a pattern that we're supposed to go through,
1: yes.
0: what about all the pastors, all the church members, all the people? What he says to one, he says to all.
1: Absolutely.
0: So that now the thing is that we've all been saved. You say we've been saved. We're followers of Christ Jesus. And now it's a part of us receiving the next step, what we would say the next step, or the Acts 2 experience, which we all know is real. We've all experienced that ourselves. And we're trying to share this with others
1: yes.
0: who are out there. Now, there's going to be some naysayers who are listening. They're going to say, oh, I don't believe that. Well, that's okay.
1: Yes, it is.
0: Unbelief, you'll never receive anything.
1: You won't
0: receive anything. No. But there are those who are hungry for this experience. And then there is an Acts 2 experience. Go into the upper room. They waited 10 days in unity, in harmony,
1: yes.
0: praying. And then all of a sudden there is an experience that takes place there to where the Holy Spirit falls. It gives a great account of tongues as a fire fell on them. They all began to speak in a language, new tongues, a language they did not know. They came out of the upper room. And all these people who were there for Pentecost in Jerusalem, they all heard them speak and magnify God, the glorious and wonderful works of God. And they came out saying, these are unlearned men. How can this be? And the God was sharing with them all these things. And 3,000 people got saved that day after Peter stood up under the power of the Holy Ghost, an anointing, different.
1: Yes.
0: Now he comes out of the upper room, like Jesus said, and now he's going to be able to preach a Pentecostal message about the baptism, about getting saved. And 3,000 were added to the kingdom that day. That's what I'm looking for to happen in our own lives, is to be able to preach and teach under the anointing of God. And that's why there's people who are out there who needs to know that this is real and that they can experience it as well. I see the pattern. And then I was a time in my life, I was raised in a Pentecostal church, and I said it was for everybody else except me. And then I got down in the book of Acts chapter 2, and it says, tells us that this gift is unto you and to yours, and that many that are afar off, even as me. See, if they hadn't put that in there.
1: Yeah, yeah.
0: If they hadn't put that in there, then I could have said it was only for them.
1: Right.
0: But when he says it's for as many as the Lord our God shall call, then I realized I was one of the called out ones, the ecclesia, part of the called out ones, and then now there is a step that I have to follow, the apostolic call for the baptism of the Holy Spirit. That's what we want to make sure that people who are hungry for it, and we're trying to tell you, yes, it is for you well.
5: Amen.
0: And you can receive the baptism of the Holy Ghost like they did with the evidence of speaking in new tongues. So help me out here, everybody.
1: Yeah, and it also, you know, it states that, and I talk to people about this all the time. I say, you cannot speak the word of God unless it is empowered by the Holy Spirit.
5: All right. Yeah.
1: And people do it all the time. And I tell them, I say, it is a danger because you're not commissioned to do it.
5: All right. Mm-hmm. All right.
1: People need to know that. Mm-hmm. There is a danger if you have not received the gift of the baptism of the Holy Spirit, and the Holy Spirit is empowering you to speak the word of God. It is a danger.
5: All right.
2: There's an authority level there that when God endows you with the power. But the thing that I see a lot, if I could just interject, would be the fact that when you're with the baptism of the Holy Spirit, there has to become more of a surrender, mm-hmm. that you would obey the Spirit. And through obeying the Spirit is when you walk in the greater of the power. You know, one of the things that that happened in Acts chapter 2 was the fact that they waited. They obeyed Christ to wait. You know, sometimes with the baptism, God will have you to wait on some things. You
0: That's
2: know, it's
0: right.
2: just boiling up in you, and you really want to operate in those things. But he'll tell you to wait. He'll tell you to do different things. And that obedience, that surrender to the Spirit becomes that authority that you work in. And there are a lot of people that just aren't willing to obey.
5: Amen.
2: You know, and they don't walk in the power that I believe God wants them to.
0: Amen. Well, you know, let's do this here. Let's go down through the list here and just say, okay, if I was going to instruct somebody,
1: yes,
0: how to receive the baptism of the Holy Spirit. Now, here, let me just kind of got. Now, Brother Morris, you jump in here with us. And
5: amen.
0: You fill us here.
5: Amen.
0: You help us out here because that's all. You know, we want to be all inclusive and share with from different walks of life about the baptism. Is that first of all, when people get saved, I'm drawn to tell them that you need the baptism of the Holy Spirit.
1: Yes.
0: And it's just like Jesus did. He said, gosh, you don't need to try to go do anywhere and do any of this work until this work happens to you.
1: Yes.
0: So that you're going to receive power. It's going to be different. Now, the thing is someone says, well, I don't understand the power I receive. Well, that's where teaching comes in at.
5: Exactly.
0: And the apostolic call, the teachers in the body of Christ, they're going to teach you about tongues. They're going to teach you about the power you've received. It's kind of like having a nuclear weapon in your hand.
1: Right.
0: Or an M16, mm-hmm. or any kind of weapon in your hand. It could be a hand pistol or whatever, and you can have it here, but you don't know how to put the bullets in it, the loaded. You don't know anything about it. Through the instructions, you've got the power, but you just don't know how to do anything with it. And that's the way most people are once they receive the baptism of the Holy Spirit. And it's so sad to say that there's been so many people in the church for so long who's had this weapon and not used it. You know, so what I do when I tell people, as far as with getting saved, that they need the baptism of the Holy Spirit, is then I start to instruct them. And y'all help me out now in this here, because I tell them, first of all, are you saved?
1: Mm-hmm. Yes.
0: You know, right. Have you received Christ Jesus as Lord?
5: As
0: and
5: Lord
0: when they
5: saved,
0: tell me yes, I say, well, then there's nothing that would hinder you from receiving the baptism of the Holy Spirit. And here's what I always say to them. Now, this is just me, okay? And we're going to go through some steps here in a moment. I always tell them now, do you have enough faith to speak what God gives you?
1: That's right.
0: That's the first thing I ask them before they receive.
5: Amen. Right.
0: Do you have enough faith to speak what he gives you? And you know what they invariably will say? Yes, I have enough faith. See, now there's a positive confession that's starting to come out of them. Yes, I can. I said, well, he's going to give you words to speak. And you saying you've got enough faith. So when we pray, then he's going to do his part. And if he does his part, then you've got to do your part.
5: That's
0: now, they're going to be words. They're going to be words that you have never heard before. It won't be English. And when once we pray, there's no more English.
5: Amen.
0: You're not going to say, thank you, Jesus. Thank you, Jesus.
1: Right. Yeah.
0: You're not going to say, praise the Lord. No more English.
1: Right.
0: Because the Holy Spirit doesn't speak in English when he's baptized.
1: That's right. That's right.
0: He don't speak in English.
1: That's right.
5: And if I can say this, go ahead. You know, your spirit has a language, and it wants to speak.
0: Yeah.
5: You see, it's inside of you.
0: Yes, right.
5: And it wants to speak.
0: Right.
5: You follow what I'm saying?
0: Yes.
5: And a lot of time our mind get all in the way because we trying to figure it out. But your spirit, once you get the baptism of the Holy Ghost, then it ignites your spirit. Your spirit wants to speak, and it's going to speak
0: in
5: an unknown
0: Language.
5: Language, yeah. See, and just like you said from the top. Now, Galatians 4:6 says this about salvation. Boy, this here with Knox, Buddha, Muhammad, Confucius, and all of my
0: children. Come on, brother. Tell
5: it me. Says in Galatians 4:6 that God sends the spirit of his son into your heart, crying, Abba, Father. Listen to that now. He sends the spirit of his son into your heart, crying, Abba, Father.
0: Yeah, right.
5: And Abba means you got a personal, close, like my grandkids call me, Paw-Paw. We tight.
0: Yeah.
5: And see, Abba, the closest English rendering we got to the word Abba is Papa. You follow what I'm saying?
0: Yes.
5: And that's what God did. When you know that the spirit of his son has come into your heart, then you are fertile ground for the baptism of the Holy Ghost.
0: Right. Let me say something. That's wonderful, brother. I love that. That's wonderful. Let me share something with you and to the listening audience and those who are out there. Because I don't think a lot of people has ever heard this, is that the epistles is not written in such a way as trying to convince somebody of the baptism of the Holy Ghost.
5: Right.
0: They are not written that way to try to convince you that it's real. The epistles are written in such a fact, in a way, that they have already received the baptism.
2: That's right.
0: And now he is expounding on it to make it understandable for you more.
5: Mm-hmm.
0: Does that make sense?
1: Absolutely. Yeah,
0: so when a person tries to take the scriptures and tries to say, well, see, when I got saved, I got that spirit you're talking about.
5: Mm-hmm.
0: He's talking about two different things.
5: Mm-hmm.
0: See, he's talking about salvation when he's talking about salvation.
5: Right.
0: But when he's talking about sending the spirit in, he's talking about the baptism of the Holy Ghost.
5: Exactly.
0: Amen. And a lot of non-Pentecostal pastors who are out there are reading the Bible and the epistles in such a way, well, see, when I got saved, I got this. And when I got saved, I got this. When I got saved, I got this here. And I don't know how to pray, but the Holy Spirit in me. That's not what he's talking about.
5: Mm-hmm.
0: That when all those scriptures are wrapped around the fact that you've had an Acts 2 experience.
5: Amen. Yes. Amen.
0: And if you haven't had the Acts 2 experience, you don't understand the rest of the scripture.
1: You don't understand.
0: You don't understand them.
2: And that's why a lot gets left out.
0: Exactly
2: right.
0: You got
2: pastors leaving out sections.
5: Amen. Amen.
2: And they think it's a prescriptive and a descriptive form. You know, there are certain things in the Bible that are just describing things that happen, you know, like when they gave their lands and lied about it and they fell dead, you know what I'm saying?
0: Right.
2: That we know that's descriptive, that's not prescriptive, because when the offering plate went around in the church, we'd have people falling out the pew, you know?
0: Right.
2: But the prescriptive is the continual that you see happened everywhere, and it happened everywhere. As the believers believed and received salvation, the apostles came in, laid hands, and they received the baptism
0: of the Holy Ghost.
2: Amen.
0: And, you know, so we preach, the evangelists, they preach salvation, and most of the churches who are out there, they're all saved.
5: Right.
0: But there's a next step. And when they read the scriptures, they've been so translated with the mindset, well, you got everything you needed when you got saved. And that's only because they're trying to wrap their experience around the scriptures instead of saying, no, let the scriptures dictate to me my experience.
5: Right.
0: And mine was, I saw the Acts 2 experience and I didn't have it.
5: Amen.
0: I saw the tongues in the
5: Bible
0: and I didn't have it.
5: That's
2: there you go.
0: And the thing is that it didn't die with the first century either. You know what I mean? Or whatever your denomination says, what the Bible says is real and we need to follow it. So here's what I tell people. I says, do you have enough faith to speak what he gives you?
5: Mm-hmm.
0: And they'll say yes. Now, there are times, and then we go through here, I says, well, then let's ask. I think that your paperwork here says that you have to ask. Yeah, is that on there?
1: Yes, it sure is.
0: That you have to ask?
1: Yes.
0: I think it's in Luke.
1: It's the second thing,
0: where it says,
1: Luke 8.
0: The second thing you do is ask. The Bible says, if we ask for the Holy Spirit, that prayer will be answered.
5: Okay.
0: And what's that, Luke 11 and 8?
1: Is that what 11 and 8, that's what it says.
0: Let's put it down there. Read that there for me. Somebody got that one?
5: Right.
0: That if you ask for the Holy Spirit, he's going to give you the... Well, someone says, well, I'm afraid that if I ask that something else is going to happen. An evil spirit will come in. Listen, Jesus said that if you ask for an egg, do you believe your heavenly father would give you a
5: that's
0: sermon?
5: Good.
2: That's right.
0: Would he give you
2: that's
0: something
2: right.
0: that you don't ask
2: that's
0: for?
2: Right.
0: You know, he's going to give you what he says. And he specifically tells us. Go ahead and read it, brother.
2: Well, it's a little bit long there. I'm going to read the short version. But in Luke 11:13, the Bible says, and Jesus speaking, these are the words in red of our Lord. If you then, being evil, know how to give good gifts unto your children, yeah. how much more shall your heavenly Father give the Holy Spirit to them that ask him?
0: Now, see, there are people who, when they read that, they're thinking that, okay, that's talking about getting saved.
5: Mm-hmm.
0: Getting saved.
5: Right, right.
0: You know, and, you know, God wouldn't hold back someone getting, that's not what he's talking about.
2: That's right.
0: He's talking about exactly what he said. He's talking about give the Holy Spirit as a gift to his people.
2: Amen.
0: And so here's the thing, is that if Jesus has said, if you ask for the Holy Spirit, I'm going to give you the Holy Spirit.

0: No faith.
1: Unbelief.
0: Because if any time there's an if factor in there, then you're not convinced yet that it's for you. But when you get to the point where you say, oh, I know it's for me and I want it. Yes. Oh, that's the kind of people I want to pray for there. Yes. And then they go through that and say, well, let's ask the Lord to baptize you in the Holy Spirit. And then they will say, Father, I'm asking you to baptize me in the Holy Spirit with the evidence. So listen here, with the evidence of speaking in tongues.
2: Amen.
0: And get them to say that in their confession, and they'll say it. Then what's the other thing here what it talks about is that you need to believe. You need to ask in faith and believe. And here's what we talk about when we do that. Then, because right when you ask God to baptize you in the Holy Spirit, He does it. He's not up there waiting for you to pull another trigger to do anything. Now it is you and Him.
2: Amen.
0: And I'm just there. It's you and Him. And then what we'll say is that I'll encourage Him, just speak the words that He gives you.
3: Amen.
0: Because the Holy Spirit is the one who does the initiating. He's the one who gives the words. And then you have to, by faith, you already said you could do it.
2: That's right.
0: Said you would.
1: That's right.
0: And He does His part. I got enough faith in Him that He's going to give you the words. Now it's a matter of you too. And I'm going to be there to just coach you and help you through this here. And then when we share with them and just speak the words He gives you, you'll start seeing them stand there. Sometimes they'll shake their head. No, I said, no, don't shake your head. No, No, don't let the enemy steal this from you.
2: That's right.
0: Just coaching, don't let him steal this from you.
3: Mm-hmm.
0: You know what I mean? No, you and the Lord. It's you and the Holy Spirit. It's you and the Holy Spirit. And then all of a sudden, you'll start seeing them. I said, do you have enough faith to speak what he gives you? Mm-hmm. He'll give you words you never know. He'll say, thank you, Jesus. No English.
3: Right.
0: You don't. The Holy Spirit doesn't speak any English.
1: That's right.
0: He speaks only what you get, what he's going to give you. And then you help them through that. The next thing you know, you'll start seeing them. They'll start forming the words that the Holy Spirit gives them. I said, give us a volume. Speak what he gives you. Give him volume. Let him say, the next thing you know, then it's like a dam that they burst open.
3: Mm-hmm.
0: And then the tongues just gush forth. Right. It's not them praying in their mind. Right. It's praying through their spirit.
2: Right. Amen.
0: When it comes out. And you can actually see. You can physically see. I've seen this here. When the Holy Spirit and them are getting ready to release, it's a change, the facial.
1: Yes.
0: It's a flush. You know what I mean? It's a relaxed. It's a God is all over them.
1: Yes.
0: Amen. You know what I mean? And He is just entering into that flesh. He's just getting into that spirit, into them. You know what I mean?
2: Amen.
0: And then the tongues is the evidence that they have received exactly what they received in the first century.
2: Hallelujah.
0: I got the Acts 2 experience.
2: Amen.
0: And there's many, many that have received it. I know y'all are waiting to jump in.
3: I'm just like what you said, that your spirit has a language and it wants to speak.
0: Yes.
3: But just like you encourage people, the Spirit gives the utterance, but you got to do the speaking.
0: Right,
3: in the book of Acts, it says that the Spirit gave them utterance.
0: Right.
3: You follow what I'm saying? Yeah. That the Spirit will give you the utterance, but you have to be the one to speak.
0: Right.
3: Same way, like, when you saved and the Lord tell you to witness to somebody, well, you know, you have a lot of stuff, and sometimes you get a second word with it. If I say something about the Lord, it's going to turn them off. But you got to speak what the Spirit gives you.
0: Yeah.
3: It's up to you to do the utterance.
0: That's it.
3: And speaking, excuse me.
1: That's
0: it, right.
2: Yeah. And it's a realization that comes on the people after a moment, once they start to hear the tongues and once they start to realize, you know, this isn't really me.
1: Right. That's right.
2: This is the Holy Ghost speaking. It is that evidence of the things not seen.
3: Amen.
2: And it has to be activated by faith. And I think there's so many people that really, they're afraid to move in it because they don't know if it's going to come out right or if they're going to be embarrassed or whatever the case may be. But I like what you said, Pastor Schaefer. After a minute, you see them connect.
0: I see the connection.
2: And they have done faced that realization that this is real and it's in me.
0: That's right. Let's take a moment. I'm going to do a station ID right here, brother, right here in this 26 minutes past the top of the hour, 7 o'clock. We're just going to take a break here just for a moment. And let's listen to Tim Coaches. He's going to ask for your listening support out here.
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0: tell you about a new ministry tool, a way to speak to 1.5 million people in the Aiken, Augusta metropolitan area, or as I'd like to say, a non-intrusive way to step into somebody's car or home or even at work. 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
1: 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Thank you so much, and God bless.
2: And we're live and back on the air. Henry Schaefer here, and we're speaking about the baptism of the Holy Ghost with the evidence of speaking in tongues. We just instructed some people how we go through and just help them, instruct them how to activate faith and just listen to the Holy Spirit and allow them to speak. Let the Holy Spirit speak to them. And because let's do this real simple. Someone says, well, you just told them how to, I don't tell them how to do anything. I just instruct them just as it would be a person coming to me and says, I would like to be saved.
3: Exactly.
2: And I say, if you would like to be saved, this is how you're saved.
3: Right.
2: And you have to confess the Lord Jesus Christ. And you have to believe these certain things. You know what I mean? And then you go through it and you say, I thank you, Lord Jesus, for saving my soul.
3: Amen.
2: And that, you know, and we just go right down the list of how a person is saved. You know, we instruct them on how to do that. And it's the same thing. Why would we think it's any different in receiving something else from God about the baptism of the Holy Spirit?
3: Religion and tradition has just moved people all off base because they're all into tradition and religiosity. And they just can't believe it's that simple.
4: It's that simple.
3: They can't believe it because, you know, in the early days, they felt like you had to work, get out, keep calling Jesus. Thank you, Jesus.
2: Right, that's exactly right.
3: That's right.
2: Well, see, that's the way I grew up.
3: I did too.
2: I grew up that way there. You know, they had to beat you on the back long enough to this, but no one instructed me in faith.
3: Exactly.
2: In faith, and just let someone who understood what was happening share with me what was happening, and then I received. But I'll tell you how I received. You know, and we were just looking at this passage of scripture. It's in Isaiah 28 and verse 11, and the Lord speaks and He says, "For with stammering lips and another tongue will I speak to this people." You know, and we in the Pentecostal ranks, we know that that's foretelling of the baptism of the Holy Spirit with the evidence of speaking in tongues. So there are many ways that I have seen the experience of tongues come out of people. I've seen people who were baptized in the Holy Spirit just get a couple of words. That's all they got. And they would repeat those words.
3: Right.
2: Then I've seen people who got baptized in the Holy Spirit maybe say a sentence, you know, of words. And then I've seen some pray in their their devotional language they just got for an hour.
4: Yeah. Wow.
2: You know what I mean?
4: Praise God.
2: It's just, but the thing is that everybody had the universal sign. They spoke in tongues.
4: Amen.
2: You know, and then I've seen some that seem to be speaking in a baby language. You know what I mean? It's like a language that, it's all language with like stammering lips, you know, but it was initiated by the Holy Spirit. And then and this is what he says here in Isaiah 28, is that when you start seeing someone who is speaking in this stammering lips, you know, and it's just like what the Holy Spirit says it would be, is that they've been baptized in the Holy Ghost as well, and the more they activate that and the more they pray in it, the more words will develop.
5: Yes.
2: Just like a baby. It's Amen. Just like a baby in their language and all.
3: Right.
2: And you know, again, someone says, well, I've made sounds or I've received the baptism of the Holy Spirit, and it didn't sound like a language to me. Let me give you that for instance again. The man who prayed with his father to receive the Holy Spirit.
5: Yes.
2: He cluck, cluck,
4: I remember
2: cluck,
4: that story.
2: Yes. Like a chicken.
5: Mm-hmm.
2: And then after, he said, lad, you didn't get it. You didn't get it. And right. then he went to the Africa, went to the tribes, you know, the pygmy tribes, and he was out there. His dad done passed away, and he heard that cluck, cluck. Oh, what's that sound? I heard that
5: yes.
2: before.
5: Yes.
2: That was the language of the pygmy tribe that
3: right.
2: they had there. So it's languages known and dead. I listened to the Hispanic people speak, and I'm going, oh, they're not really saying anything, are they? But they are. So it's not doesn't sound like a language to me, but it's the words that are initiated by the Holy Spirit, dead or known languages over all the languages that have ever been spoken. And that's the way God has given us a universal sign to
3: Amen.
2: Know that you've been baptized in the Holy Spirit. And, you look back through the Old Testament, tongues was never used. All the gifts of the Holy Spirit you can find in the Old Testament, but not tongues.
5: Yes.
2: God reserved that. You know, someone will say, and you heard me before say this here, Jesus didn't speak in tongues. John the Baptist didn't speak in tongues. And all none of that, they were full of the Holy Spirit, didn't speak in tongues. And I said again, as I'll say again, in all due respect, if you're saying those kind of things, you don't even need to be teaching the Bible.
5: That's right.
2: Because the book of Acts and the day of Pentecost was a new dispensation. The church was birthed
3: right.
2: then.
3: Right.
2: And the baptism was birthed then.
4: That's
2: and
4: good.
2: That's when God started something different that he had never done before. And he reserved it until that day.
4: You just took some people to school with that, Pastor.
2: I'm just trying to help them.
3: Amen.
4: You know, that answered a lot of questions coming from a lot of pulpits that people are hearing and being able for them to rightly divide the word of God.
2: Right.
4: And, you know, the old terms, like you were saying, brother, you were saying, Bishop, the traditions and stuff, because you heard the terminology praying through.
3: Right.
4: Yeah. Praying through. And with new generations, like I wasn't raised in church when I received the baptism of the Holy Ghost. I had just asked in a service, and, then I went up to the pastor afterwards and said, what is this? And I was speaking in tongues.
2: Yeah. yeah.
4: And, you know, I love the way you put that, and you're able to show people time you pray and ask.
2: Yeah.
4: You know, God's going to give it, but it's up to you to exercise now, in yeah. faith.
2: Now, you know, there are things that I have dealt with in people's life when they're standing there and they're not able to receive. Just say there are hindrances to receiving the baptism. And this is what I did in our church. It was like last year, we had one night, we had nine of our people baptized in the Holy Spirit. But I did like three nights of teaching. Sundays nights on the baptism of the Holy Spirit. And the last night I taught about hindrances to receiving. And one of those things that I'm just telling you now, maybe you've prayed and you've not been able to receive. You went through all the steps, you've not been able to receive. Now, let me just try to help you in some of those things. One of those being that if there's ever been any occult involvement in your life, now you say, well, when I got saved, I asked God to forgive me of all those things. You didn't hear what I said. I have found out that there are people who have been involved in occult things in their life, and until that door is specifically closed, close the door and all the effects of that, then they're not able to receive. So we just take them very simply through occult deliverance. Say, well, yeah, I messed around with this, and I done that. I watched this, and I said, well, let's just do this here. Let's close the door. And so we just confess it. See, they're already saved, wanting the baptism. I'm just trying to help you what I was instructed.
4: Amen.
2: You know what I mean? And it's been passed down along generations to me, ministers. And then I have found as well that those who will do this here, immediately sometime they receive. immediately. Once the door is closed to the occult things, and it's done like this here, Father, I confess that the things that I was involved in my past was occult. You just name them, whether it be a Ouija board, whether it be watching witch movies and things like that, or horror movies and things. This is the sin. It's occult. And in Jesus' name, I confess it is sin, and I close the door to this, and that the devil has no authority or control over me in these areas. And I ask it in Jesus' name.
4: Hallelujah. That,
2: for the door to be closed. And I command the Satan to turn me loose.
3: Amen.
2: In Jesus' name. And I said, now, let's just ask the Lord. And then they will ask the Lord, Lord, I'm ready to be baptized in the Holy Spirit. And invariably, they will receive.
3: Yes. Amen.
2: They will receive.
4: So I love it.
2: It's just things to help ministers and to help people out there for them to be, because our job is to help them through this process. And if the devil can throw a hindrance up and they not know, there could be things in people's life. Listen, unforgiveness.
5: Yes.
2: You think you're going to receive the Holy Ghost with unforgiveness in your life? You can't talk with a person across the aisle from you or the pew from you. You want to know why you can't receive something? Because there has to be all that junk has to be gone.
3: Amen.
2: For him to come in, and these are hindrances to receiving.
4: Amen.
2: The baptism.
4: Amen.
2: Or, you know, no faith, I don't believe it, I don't know it's real. Those kind of things are hindrances. So
4: bring us the third one. We don't want you to hang us out there.
2: I have to think on it here in a moment. But one is the unforgiveness, you know, and the other one is no faith. You have to base this promise on the Word of God.
4: Amen.
2: And if these things are not based, they're hindrances to receiving.
4: Amen.
2: And if it's not based on the Word of God that this is real and it's for me, you'll never receive.
3: Right.
2: If you don't have your right relationship horizontally with people, you don't have a vertical relationship right with the Lord either.
4: I think that means a lot. And you know, I love what you expounded on the fact of, and you haven't, I don't know if you've said it on air, but what the gifts of the church are for. I know you're going to announce that. I love the way you put that in the revelation God gave you in that.
2: Yeah, well, you know, here's the thing is that, you know, there's two different things that the Bible is telling us here about. It's talking about, when we're talking about the Acts 2 experience, is we're talking about a devotional language he gives you.
3: Right.
2: You know, it's for you to pray in the Spirit, magnify God in tongues, and, you know, and to intercede, into the, you know, he's giving you that devotional prayer language. And then Corinthians 12 and 14, Paul is writing about gifts to the church, you know, and he's talking about these gifts that are being given to the church. They come through the baptism of the Holy Spirit.
5: Yes.
3: That's the only way they come.
5: Only way.
3: That's the only way they come.
2: You have to have that experience.
3: Yeah.
2: And then the teaching will take place, and then we will share about the teaching. But the purpose of the gifts of the Holy Spirit, and I shared this not too long ago with someone else, was that the gifts of the Holy Spirit are there to ensure that the church will survive to the end.
3: Amen.
4: Amen. Yes,
2: to
4: Amen.
2: The end.
5: Yes.
2: You know, the tongues, interpretation of tongues and prophecy, so that the body has a mouth to speak. So if you're in a church and they don't believe in the gifts of the Holy Spirit, and it only comes through this Acts 2 experience, and there's three categories of the gifts. One is the vocal gifts.
3: Mm-hmm.
2: You know, one is the revelatory gifts to be able to see.
3: Right.
2: And then the other
3: power
2: one
3: gifts.
2: Is the power gifts.
5: Power, yes.
2: Mm-hmm. And none of these are learned. These are supernatural.
5: That's
3: Please
5: right.
3: let Hallelujah. Me come in on that.
2: Go ahead.
3: See, the world is built on knowledge and education, but in the Spirit of God is wisdom and revelation. See,
4: Amen.
3: And your mind has got to be out. That's what faith is. Abraham went not knowing, and even when you pray in the Spirit and you trying to understand it with your mind, you ain't gonna never get
2: never
3: it because out of your belly gonna flow rivers of living water. See, I don't memorize scriptures no more.
2: Yeah,
3: I don't memorize them. You see, it was a time when I used to try to memorize scripture. But the baptism of the Holy Ghost, it's certain things I'll be in it to just come up out of my my spirit.
2: Yes.
3: See, it'll come up out of your spirit.
4: That's right.
3: And see, when you start understanding that it calls for interpretation of tongues. Notice it don't say translation of tongues.
2: Right.
3: It say interpretation. See, translation
2: is
3: mean I'm doing with my mind.
2: It's a word for word.
3: That's right.
4: Right.
3: See, what for instance, when I was in junior high school, I learned a little Japanese. I stayed in there 6 months. I ain't learned how to say but two things. And one of them was sit down, doko ikino. The other one was you're welcome. Doi Taj Dimashte. Now that's translation.
4: That's
3: but
4: right.
3: See, but when I pray in the spirit,
4: come on.
3: See, when I pray in the spirit,
2: yeah.
3: I might say something for 2 minutes in the spirit, and the interpretation will be but a minute.
2: That's right.
3: Because it's all by faith.
2: Right.
3: See, the spirit is in complete control.
2: Right.
3: Then it's not your mind.
4: Amen.
2: Yeah, what he's doing, he's conveying a thought.
3: Right.
4: Yes.
3: Translation. Interpretation.
2: Yeah, he's conveying a thought.
3: Right.
2: Where it would take a person five sentences to say it, then a person can interpret it in just a thought. And this is what the Spirit is saying.
3: Exactly.
2: So it's not, well, what they spoke for 5 minutes. Why is it?
3: Right,
2: this is the gift. You know, we're talking about the gifts of the Holy Spirit that only comes through
3: the
2: baptism.
3: Right.
2: So there are vocal gifts.
3: Mm-hmm.
2: There are power gifts.
3: Right.
2: That are given by the Holy Spirit.
3: Right.
2: And then there are revelation gifts.
3: Right.
2: And if you're in a church that there is no vocal gifts functioning and there's no power being, you know, nothing happening,
3: right.
2: Healing the body, I mean, no power gifts.
4: Amen.
2: And then there are no revelatory gifts happening that are in there, then the body, here's what you do. You can take the church, if it's a body, you can take a blindfold and put it over the eyes because they can't see, because that's what... tongues, interpretation of tongue and prophecy is so that you can, or to be able to speak, put a muff their mouth, and then a revelatory gifts, put it over the eyes so they can't see, and then go and put handcuffs and put them around their arms. They're alive.
4: They're showing up.
2: Yeah, they can't see, and they have no power, you know, and they can't talk. And that's the way a lot of the churches are nowadays.
3: Exactly.
2: And the Holy Spirit has come. The first thing you have to have is the baptism.
3: Yes, sir.
2: And with the baptism in Acts 2, then all the rest of the things in the Bible take on a different light.
3: Amen.
2: You know, in that. So that's.
5: Yeah, and most places, it is all intellect.
3: Yes, sir. Intellect.
5: And people think that's relationship.
3: Right.
5: But that's not relationship.
3: Right.
5: You cannot connect supernaturally with God.
3: That's right. Through intellect. That's right.
2: Yeah.
3: That's right.
5: People have theories.
2: You know, we can open up that. We could open up the phone lines right about now.
5: Yes.
2: 803-335-3131. You know, it kind of might be kind of dangerous doing that.
5: No, it's fine.
2: But 803-335-3131. Got a comment, got a question. Have a great panel here. I have Ronnie Battle with me. Then I have Tim McIver. He's here with me. And Bishop Morris L. Williams Sr. He's here with me as well. 803-335-3131. Put you live on the air, ask you a question, and we're excited about it. Oh, we got someone calling in right now.
3: Amen.
2: Here we go. Caller, you're live and on the air.
6: Hey, Pastor. It's Amanda from church. How are you doing, sir?
2: Just fine. Got a question or comment?
6: Well, first of all, Mr. MacGyver, that is Mr. MacGyver. I just turned on the radio, right?
2: Yeah.
4: Yes.
6: Okay, sorry.
4: Hello there.
6: Mr. MacGyver, it's great to hear you again.
4: Praise
6: Bishop
4: God.
6: Bishop Williams, I am an absolutely huge fan of yours. I love to get to hear you preach. Every time I go to church, I ask Brian Finley, when is he going to, come on down to the radio station again?
2: There he is.
3: Amen.
6: I just want you to know I love getting to hear you. Pastor, I just wanted to share a testimony. I think I told you this.
2: All right.
6: When I got baptized in the Holy Spirit, when I went home that day, and I think I called and told you this, for some strange reason why, and I don't know why, but this came to my mind, and the Holy Spirit said, you know, the Clintons, meaning Bill and Hillary Clinton, they're going to be grandparents soon. And this was like 2 or 3 days before they even announced this to the world. And so when they said, I was like, oh my gosh. And then all of a sudden, another thing I believe the Holy Spirit revealed, not that I believe, I know he revealed this, I felt like the Lord said, you know, Harrison Ford and his wife Calista need to get rid of a Cessna plane they have.
2: Uh-huh.
6: And I remember a year or so ago, I had read an AARP magazine of Harrison Ford. He does some flying that he had a Cessna, but I didn't really think much about it. I put it to the side and all and didn't really think it. And then all of a sudden, that came into my spirit. Well, because of the Star Wars movie that's coming out late last year, I just pulled up some information on Harrison Ford after all this was revealed. And sure enough, he crashed
2: Cessna
6: plane.
2: Oh, wow.
6: And I was like,
2: yeah.
6: I was like, great time of day.
2: Yeah, well, you know, that's what the Holy Spirit does. I mean, he can reveal.
5: Yes.
2: He can reveal to us supernatural information like word of knowledge. using the word of knowledge, he can share facts. And see, some people will think that you learn these facts and then you apply wisdom, how to apply the knowledge. No. It's supernatural facts that he gives you. And then the gift of word of wisdom, it always deal with the future. God will reveal to you a piece of the future so that you will know what to do. But yes, that's wonderful. That's great. That's a great testimony.
6: Anyway, Bishop Williams, I love you to pieces. You just keep preaching on.
3: Amen.
6: I love getting
3: thank you so
6: Radio
3: much.
6: Pastor Isaac, I've just always been dying to say hi to you.
3: So. Well, thank you so much.
6: Y'all take care.
2: We're going to have him come preach for us sometime at the church pretty soon.
6: You shut up.
2: That's what I'm talking about. God bless. Amen. Thank you for calling in, Amanda.
6: All right. We'll see you.
2: 803-335-3131. You got a comment, got a question about the baptism of the Holy Spirit, your experience, whatever you'd like. I like to tell people that they need to get to a church. You wanting to receive the baptism?
3: Yes, sir.
2: You need to get to a church who believes in this.
3: Amen.
2: And not to someone. Why would you go to somebody who does not believe in how, just about salvation, they don't believe, why would you go to a Muslim to try to get saved?
3: Right.
2: I mean, why would you go to some place that doesn't believe?
3: Right.
2: You need to get in the atmosphere. You know, we had a Stir Up the Gift conference at the church here not too long ago, and there were many people that were baptized in the Holy Ghost, you know, and just get around, get into a spirit-filled church who believes in the baptism and say, come up, say, I want to be baptized in the Holy Ghost and have that experience. And I'm telling you what, that's exactly what the pastor wants to hear, because you're the prime candidate to receive. 803.
4: And to walk in that power. You know, we got too many people that are people of the faith, but not people of faith. You know what I'm saying? They are Christians, and they, you know, Jesus is their Lord and Savior, but they're not operating in faith, and they're not producing things, and they're not walking in the power. And we got too many people that are, you know, you see the football games go on, and people go out to the football field, and they got on the shirt of their favorite team. Mm-hmm. I don't want to just be a fan. I want to be a player.
2: Yeah.
4: Amen.
2: Right.
4: And that's what it's about. It's about being not just a fan standing on the sidelines, because there's so many gifts out there that are just waiting. They're dormant,
3: right?
4: And we need them in the church. We need them operating in the church.
3: Amen.
4: I really believe that.
2: That's why the church is sick, powerless, and has no direction, and your church is dead, dull, and dry, and your life is like that same as well. But if you stir up the gift, like Timothy tells us to do, 2 Timothy 1:6, I believe it is, stir up the gift. Oh, I'm telling you what, your life will be all so different.
4: Amen.
2: Brother Ronnie, I can tell you are, you got something here
4: bubbling
2: for us.
4: Over.
2: Go ahead and share
5: I'm just taking a look at it in my Bible again. This is the Spirit-Filled Life Bible, and it has a section, it's called the Kingdom Dynamics, and what it does is just elaborate on crucial topics. And Pastor, what you were just saying about churches.
3: Uh-huh.
5: And it talks about churches and people and what should manifest itself. And if I could just read it right.
2: Go right ahead.
5: Okay. It says, be wise as to where you plant your seeds of faith. It says, God multiplies seeds sown in good soil. It says, we are not only responsible to plant seeds of our faith through actual acts of giving as to the Lord. We are also responsible for selecting the soil in which we plant.
2: Yeah.
5: It is the quality of the soil that determines the quantity of the harvest.
3: Wow.
5: Jesus clearly outlines how we should direct our giving. It says, first, we must take charge of our giving. We plant our seeds of faith. We do so with patience and diligence. Second, we must look for places. It talks about places. We must look for places where the Holy Spirit is at work. Look for places alive with the Word of God where spiritual results are found.
4: Amen.
5: Where miracles, signs, and wonders confirm
2: the
5: preaching of the Word.
3: Yes.
5: Plant your seed of faith there.
3: Amen. Hallelujah. Well, that's good.
4: That's good stuff.
3: That's good.
4: Amen.
2: I got to get me one of them Bibles. I want one of them Bibles.
3: Yes.
5: It says, third, look for people. So we talked about places, now we're talking about people.
2: Yeah. Mm-hmm.
5: It says, look for people whose ministry already bear fruit for the kingdom of God.
2: Yeah.
5: Are souls being saved? That's a question. Are the sick being healed?
2: Yeah.
5: That's a question.
2: Yeah.
5: Are
2: glory,
5: people
2: glory.
5: Being delivered?
2: Yeah.
5: plant there.
2: Yeah.
4: Amen.
2: Get on downtown.
3: Yes, sir.
5: It reads on, it says, our Savior himself tells you what you can expect when you follow his principle. It didn't say no denomination.
3: No, it says Come on, brother.
5: It says his principles for planting a multiple harvest.
2: Well, you know, that's why we have such a good variety of Spirit-filled pastors on the church here, like Turning Point Restoration Ministries and Tim McIver from the
4: Fountain of Life.
2: And yours is
3: Turning Point Restoration.
2: Where's it at, brother, again?
3: It's over on 3441 Milledgeville Road in Augusta, Georgia.
2: I know for a fact these are good ground to sow your life into, because you're going to be putting your life into their hands. And Pentecostal, we have a good mix here on the radio station here of WUCC 99.9.
5: Absolutely.
2: And I'm very proud of everyone that God has brought in to with us. And we could, you know, and they're all over the CSRA. Right. They're all
3: Remember
2: over.
3: Remember University Parkway, too. Now, we don't want to forget
5: that.
3: Yes,
5: you can't forget it.
2: Well, who pastors over there? But, you know, we have all kind of, we have them all around. South Aiken Church of God, right over here on this side, right across the street from where you're at. They're all around. And I want to encourage you to find you a good Pentecostal. Get on the list here on the radio website here. And there's all kind of pastors there that are nearby. And that's what we've done. Whether you're Hispanic, we tell you, there's Lewis Geigel right over here in North Augusta, and they hear him all the way up to Columbia up there and listen to him on the radio.
4: Praise God.
2: Where he has just impacted their life. But God has got his footprint out there, got his fingerprints on all these ministries.
4: Amen. And on the radio station, you know, if I may, Pastor, just if you're out there listening, you know, you can sow into the radio station.
2: Yeah.
4: This is a platform that's reaching an audience possibility of 1.5 million people.
2: Right. Yes. That's our coverage area.
4: I mean, this radio station is spirit-filled. You know, there's been baptism of the Holy Ghost right here. You know, that's awesome.
2: Two rooms over. Amen.
4: Amen. And, you know, it needs people that are willing to get involved with it.
2: Yeah,
4: obey the Spirit.
2: www.cwchrist.com. 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You can give online. 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Or if you want to become one of a sponsor for It's Really Supernatural program, and you want to be a sponsor instead of us just running one of these commercials, we will run your commercial. You're not ashamed of us now, are you? Come on, you're not ashamed of us. Come on, you're not. This is God's work here now.
4: Amen.
2: You can get your name tagged along with it.
4: You're going to hear people speak in tongues now.
3: Amen. And let me share this.
2: Let me share this
3: testimony concerning the baptism in the Holy Ghost, because a lot of people are living beneath their privilege. They are really good people, but they're living beneath their privilege. And it's like flying in an airplane, and when you get to baptism, it's like getting in a rocket.
2: I
3: tell you, the Lord, the Spirit of life in Christ Jesus, you know, is different in the baptism of the Holy Ghost, because they take you to higher heights. See, in the first 8 years of my marriage, me and my wife lost 6 babies and 5 pregnancies.
4: Oh,
3: one of them was
4: goodness.
3: A set of twins. Now, watch this. When we got the baptism of the Holy Ghost, and we start praying many nights, we lay on the bed, look up at the ceiling, wondering what's happening in our life. Why are we going through this? She come from a big family. I come from a big family. But we start praying in the Spirit. We start anointing with all. We start operating through the gifts of the Spirit. And God start bringing people like that in our life. And the last baby she lost, now watch this, what the baptism did. From spending the time long with God, exercising that prayer language.
2: Yeah.
3: 3 doctors had to come in to save her life. The last baby she lost, watch this. 3 doctors came in, all of them standing up with their own folk looking at me. Look, you better get your wife tubes tied. It ain't God's will for everybody to have church folks and everybody was telling me this. And her family came in saying the same thing. My family came in, and I'm sitting there thinking of some things too. And my wife couldn't even speak for herself. You know, she, all them wives in her, and she all to live. And then because I had been spending time with God, I just heard God come up out of my spirit and say, be still and know I'm God. Be still. I'm talking about that came out of my spirit.
2: Amen.
3: See, not
2: Amen.
3: No book, not no Sunday school lessons.
2: That's right.
3: Not no exegete. I mean, I ain't against none of that, but I'm just saying, it was a time when the pressure was there. And I heard God in the middle of all that chaos say, be still and know I'm God. That was a word of knowledge. Now watch what happened when the word of word of wisdom came. He said, you speak to the doctors, my born again spirit. Say, you speak to the doctors and tell them you're not going to make no decision right now under pressure. You're going to wait.
2: Yeah.
3: And you'll get back with them. And watch this here, Pastor Shavers. One whole year went by. One whole year went by. We praying in the spirit, believing God. We never, like they said, we didn't keep trying. We just, God never said try. That's what the devil frustrates with try.
2: Yeah.
3: But God said trust.
2: Yeah.
3: So we just kept trusting and believing.
2: Hallelujah.
3: God don't support trying.
2: Like
3: he put trust. And one whole year went by, brother. And my wife got pregnant again.
2: Hallelujah.
3: And went down there on 7 pounds, 7 ounce baby miracle. Right
2: amen.
3: Now, man,
2: praise
3: we got four children she gave birth to and a truckload of grandchildren.
2: Woo!
3: Just like we
2: God's good.
3: The baptism.
2: Amen. Awesome.
3: Yes. The baptism of the Holy Ghost.
2: 7 pounds. 7 ounces.
3: And you heard the same. You know what I'm talking about, Marissa.
2: Yeah. She's an anointed worship leader.
3: Yes,
2: she's wonderful.
3: Yeah.
5: So you've been feeding a lot for a long time.
3: You better know it.
5: Amen, brother.
2: But you know, we've had, I know we got just a couple of minutes here, and I'm going to let you go ahead and give your last words here, then and we'll go around the table here. And brother, you have to take a slide us on out of here.
3: Praise the Lord. I hope tonight that this word is falling upon good ground.
2: Yes.
3: Because you definitely need the baptism of the Holy Ghost.
2: Amen.
3: And you've heard a word tonight. If you take this word and apply it and believe it, God will come in and baptize you in the Holy Ghost and your life will never, never be the same.
2: Amen.
4: Amen. You know, as you're listening out there, audience and church, I just want you to know that God wants you to walk in that power.
3: Amen.
4: He wants you to produce things here and it to become the evidence of things not seen. And through faith, the entire world is being framed by those that are willing to walk in faith. And God wants you to be one of those.
2: Amen. Brother Ron?
5: You have to believe to receive.
3: Yes.
2: Amen.
3: Yes,
2: that's it.
3: Yes, sir.
2: Hallelujah. Amen. Believe to receive. Hallelujah.
3: Boy, that's power.
2: That's
3: yes,
2: it.
3: Sir.
2: And I'll tell you what, nothing is impossible to those who believe.
3: Yes.
2: Once you receive that baptism. I've enjoyed tonight, gentlemen. I've enjoyed being here with y'all tonight.
3: We'll
2: and Brother Morris,
3: you.
2: I know you're going to be with us next week.
3: Amen. We'll
2: and,
3: be back next week.
2: I know Brother MacGyver's going to be with us. I have really enjoyed being here tonight. Ronnie, thank you for being here the last couple of weeks with
3: appreciate
2: us.
3: Appreciate you, brother.
2: I love your spirit. You came to the church and you visited with
3: yes.
2: us, and now look what's going on here.
5: Because God told me that.
3: Amen.
5: Come visit.
2: Amen. Amen. I appreciate
3: Amen.
2: It too.
3: Amen.
2: So I want to thank everybody for listening tonight. Remember, the baptism of the Holy Ghost is real. It's for today. Read the book of Acts. You can have that same experience. God bless you. I look forward to seeing you again on another edition of It's Really Supernatural.
3: Amen.
2: I'm Henry Schaefer, and I want to thank you for listening to It's Really Supernatural program. Now tune in next week for more Acts of the Holy Spirit.
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2: And Jesus said, ye shall receive power after that the Holy Ghost is come upon you, and ye shall be witnesses unto me both in Jerusalem and in all Judea and in Samaria and unto the uttermost parts of the earth. Welcome to today's program, It's Really Supernatural, Acts of the Holy Spirit. I'm your host, Henry Schaefer. I believe in the supernatural, and God is on the move in these last days. Let's move into the program and see another chapter that could be written in the book of Acts. Hello and welcome, CSRA. My name is Henry Schaefer. I'm your host tonight for another edition of It's Really Supernatural. We have a great lineup here tonight. We've got a subject we're going to continue on speaking with over the last few weeks. Last week we was a repeat because we were having the 4th of July celebration, and I hope everybody enjoyed their 4th of July celebration as well as we did. A lot of our home folk They went, our family went back home, and we rested that night. But here in the studio with me, I have my co-host tonight, Tim McIver. Tim, it's good to have you with us here tonight.
4: Oh, it's good to be back, and kind of missed it last Friday night, and excited just to be back tonight, especially with this topic that you've picked, Pastor, and excited about what God's doing right now, and some great, exciting announcements
2: that you're making tonight.
4: Amen?
2: Yeah, we got a great announcement here also. We have Ronnie Battle. He's one of our host here tonight. Good to have you with us as a guest sitting in with us. Good to have you.
5: Thank you, Pastor Schaefer. It's a wonderful just to be back here with you guys. It's just a simply an honor.
2: Amen. Well, let's go ahead. We'll tell them. Here's what our subject is tonight. Then we're going to talk about these announcements here real quick to give them an opportunity to be able to get in on board with us. And that is, we got our subject is going to be talking about the Holy Spirit. What is God speaking to the church right now?
4: Amen.
2: What is he saying to the church? You know, I look at what he said over here in Revelation about he spoke to the church at many different times. And we're going to follow up on that tonight as well. But here we are. I've got some great news. And the news is that yesterday, July the 10th, is the end of a long journey for us that WUCC 99.9 FM, that we were licensed by the FCC. We were working under our construction permit, but yesterday we received the go-ahead for 5 years.
3: Hallelujah.
2: From FCC. Praise God.
3: That is shouting.
2: Praise God. Amen. I mean, that's the paper we've been looking for. So we were able to move our power from 50% up to 100% power. Yes.
3: There's some new people out there hearing you right now. There's some new people listening.
2: That's
3: praise
2: wonderful.
3: God.
2: So we're excited about it. God said 7 years ago, he says, I'm going to make this thing happen.
4: Amen.
2: They're not going to know how it happened, but we're going to make it happen. So,
3: 7 years ago.
2: Yes, sir.
3: Number of completion. Amen.
2: Amen.
3: So that is just that is shouting news.
2: It's been a long time in coming at what God wanted to do. And so we're really excited about that. So I'm holding in my hand a copy of our licensing. And so thank you for everybody who are out there who are listening. We're going to have a dedication service for the radio station sometime in September. We're planning that when it cools down a little bit so that we can get all the ministers who are involved with this on the radio, that they can get involved with us and be part of our dedication service. You know, we said we'd wait a year, so we're waiting a little year and a plus some, but get all that taken care of. But all the people who gave funds, you know, I go back and they gave funds to help make this the vision of God come to pass. Thank you so very much, because without you, I'm telling you, it would not have happened.
4: Amen.
2: But you, because of your obedience, you're hearing what you're hearing on the air now. And thank you for all those people who aligned with us in faith and walked with us in faith, that you will gain great rewards based on all the people.
4: That's right.
2: Who will be saved and healed and miraculously touched by 99.9 FM. But I'm really excited about that. And I called Steve Hall yesterday to let him know what was all taking place, that we got it through email. I got the email, and I said, what is this? I've never got an automatic email like this. So I turned around and emailed our engineering staff, and he said, yes, sir, you just got it. I was rejoicing with him.
3: I'm telling you, that's awesome.
2: So, but anyway, enough of that. So, but that was the end of a long journey for us, a walk of faith. And it came to an end yesterday, just that portion of it. It's like we're at the top of the mountain. And now that we see, it's a huge, man, this mountain is just, we're at the top of it. And we just, what does God see? What does he want us to do while we're here? And that's what we want to do as well. Looking down at the harvest field.
4: And WUCC is now until the Lord returns. Amen.
2: That's right. Amen. I think Bill George put it this way here. He does the host he does Reset and the Heartbeats as well, along with Bill Turner. But Reverend Bill George, he said it like this here. He says, WUCC, witnessing until Christ comes.
3: Ooh, I like that.
2: So I like that.
3: I like that.
2: So that's the way he tagged with our names and everything on that as well. So let's get into our subject tonight.
4: Amen.
2: Our subject tonight, help me out on this here.
4: Well, our subject tonight is like you said, what is God saying to the church? What is he saying to the church now?
2: Right.
4: At this moment. And, you know, we're in some crucial times.
2: Right.
4: And things are changing. Things are really moving in a rapid pace, just like where God has positioned WUCC, you know, a powerful place.
2: That's right. That's right. Well, you know, there's a passage of scripture that we were talking about, and Ronnie, you can jump in here anytime you like. But, you know, we were saying that God has spoken to through the church, through Book of Revelation, when he's, you know, many people say that these are different dispensations. And the Laodicean church, the scripture here represents the time frame in which we live in now, if you do any studies of the scripture. You know, we have to be really careful when we tell people, well, you know the story. You know the story. God's bringing people in all the time. They don't know
5: the story.
2: Don't know the story.
4: That's right.
2: And what happens is that the stories don't get told. The scriptures don't get told. And what happens here in the Book of Revelation, that there was seven churches on a common Roman road, and John was told to write this letter, this revelation, and give it the letter and send it to these seven churches along this common Roman road. And this last church that was there, the Laodicean church, and every one of these churches had certain specific things about it that God did not like, and some he did like.
4: Right.
2: And every one of those have been tagged to seven dispensations since that time. This could be seven spiritual states that a person is in, that a church is in, or that a nation could be in.
4: Mm-hmm.
2: And I think this is applicable to every one of those as well. So let's look at what he says here in Revelation chapter 3 and verse 13. He says, he that hath an ear, let him hear what the Spirit saith to the churches. Well, that's what I want to know. And so if those people who are listening in right now, pastors, friends, prophets, apostles, we want to know, what is God saying to the church? And you're listening out there. What is God speaking to your heart? What is he speaking to your life? And we just want to gather that input in, put it together here to see where we're at. In a spiritual realm, what is God speaking to the church? But he said it here, unto the church of the Laodiceans write, these things saith the Amen, the faithful and true witness, the beginning of the creation of God. I know thy works, thou art neither cold nor hot. I would that thou wert cold or hot. So then, because thou art lukewarm and neither cold nor hot, I will spew thee out of my mouth. Because thou sayest, I am rich, increased with goods, and have need of nothing, and knowest not that thou art wretched, miserable, and poor, blind, and naked. He says, I counsel thee to buy me of gold, tried in the fire, that thou mayest be rich in white raiment, that thou mayest be clothed, and that the shame of thy nakedness do not appear. And anoint thine eyes with eye salve, that thou mayest see us. As many as I love, I like this here, as many as I love, I rebuke and chasten. Be zealous therefore, and repent. Behold, I stand at the door and knock. If any man will hear my voice and open the door, I will come into him, and will sup with him, and he with me. To him that overcometh will I grant to sit with me in my throne, even as I also overcame, and I sit with my Father in his throne. He that hath an ear, let him hear what the Spirit saith unto the churches. Blessed be the reading of God's word.
4: Amen.
2: So you see that he speaks to the church, and he has spoken. I believe we are that Laodicean church, neither hot nor cold, that lukewarm. Many people find themselves in a lukewarm situation in their life. Right now, traveling up and down the road, everything's on their mind. And when Sunday rolls around, Sunday will not be important to them.
5: Right.
2: And I'd be in church only one time a week. And if that's the way your church is set up, and that's the way the church is set up. But the thing is, how important it is for you to be sitting there to make sure that you're going to hear what God's going to speak into your life that day.
4: Amen.
2: Because you're going to only get it one time, and you don't need to miss a week, and then 2 weeks, and then 3 weeks. How else is God going to speak to you in that? But the lukewarm, the uncaring, doesn't matter. It doesn't seem to be important to them, the things of God. Oh, I've got enough. I've got my cars, I got all these things, I'm rich. God says, but you really don't realize how poor and naked and blind and wretched that you are in that. So what is God saying?
4: You know,
2: what is God saying?
4: When you say that right there, Pastor, one of the big words that jumped out to me in that scripture was the word zealous. I think that we see a lot of churches that don't have any zeal. I mean, people are not coming into the church and expecting, needing, wanting, and knowing it's going to be there something from them from God that day, that right. moment, and they can't live without it.
2: Right.
4: You know, and it comes down to what you said, respect. There are a lot of people, for example, people will stand in line for 2 and 3 hours to get into a healing crusade. They respect healing, but they won't walk for 15 minutes a day because they don't respect health.
2: Yeah.
4: You see what I'm saying? Mm-hmm. And you see that in people's times of crisis. They will then respect the people that they know that are zealous for God.
2: Yeah.
4: They will call the people that they know that are on fire for God then for prayer.
2: Right.
4: They will call because they say, would you ask God to say if he's saying something about this to you concerning me? But they're not living it every day.
2: Right.
4: You know, really on fire for God. And I think that that's a huge problem in America.
2: One thing that we said as we were just doing some pre-talk before we got on the air here, we were talking about that to be able to understand where the church is, we have to understand, like you were saying, where's Israel at?
4: Right.
2: And if you look at what's happening in Israel now, looking at the bombing that's taking place, the rockets that are falling in, and, you know, it was compared to a statistic like this, is that if you take America, which has some 325 million plus people in it, and you compare that percentage-wise to what's happening in Israel, because many people are running undercover right now because of the rockets that are falling into Israel, you know, from Hamas and the different groups around, that the things taking place, that would be equivalent to 200 million Americans.
4: That's amazing.
2: Under rocket would be in bomb shelters right now.
4: Wow.
2: That would be a third of our country. Almost a third of our country would be in bomb shelter somewhere because of the rockets. And you know that if something like that was happening, if the Americans would be doing something, well, I take it back, I'm not sure if they would do anything. You know what I mean?
4: It would change the climate of things.
2: It would change the climate.
4: Yes.
2: And Israel's in that climate right now. In that. Now, remember one thing that we said as well is that God had us speak some messages about the four blood moons. And how that the sun, the moon, the stars, that they are God's billboards. And in April, middle of April this year, we had our first blood moon. And that was a sign to Israel saying that you're getting ready to go through some hard times. But you hold on. I'm going to see you through these things. And on this program, if you go back, the thing that I said, I'm not going to say the word I prophesied, but what I said was this here, that you will see nothing happen in the Middle East with Israel until the end of April. Because they were under a peace plan, trying to resolve, to come about some type of peace plan with the United States, you know, kind of holding the bag, and to drive for some peace plans with John Kerry. But that fell apart at the very last of April. And then after that, and it's April, May, June, July, and the rockets are falling and everything, it's just like God gave us, he's given the church a sign.
4: Amen.
2: That what the blood moon, if you look at over the past history, this is going to be a time for Israel. And I think one thing that we have to be doing as a church, we have to be praying for Israel.
4: Amen.
2: The peace and safety of Israel, of Jerusalem, in the area that they're in. I think that's one thing we're happening. Then if you move out from the Middle East a little further out, you know, just in that area, you look at Iran, Iraq, the instability there.
4: Yes.
2: That's taking place. You look at all the look at Russia, what has just happened in Russia, and then you move further on out, you look at all the things that's happening in America now. I mean, we have open borders, we have and no, somebody doesn't think that that's important. To if you don't have borders, you don't have a nation.
4: Hello. That's right.
2: If you don't have boundaries, you don't have a nation.
4: Mm-hmm.
2: That you just open up to everything else with everybody else. But it's a huge problem that America is having with just no leadership, leading from behind. I believe our president leads from behind. America's not, Middle East is not important to him. Israel's not important to him. Our borders aren't important to him. You listen to what I'm telling you. If they wanted to shut the borders down today, they could do it today if they wanted to.
4: That's right.
2: Don't tell me they can't.
4: That's right.
2: If they thought it was serious enough, they would shut it down. But and as well as America's moving from a Christian nation to a polytheistic nation, you know, of many gods. Everybody's God's important, and Jesus is just kind of put back. That's where the nation that we find out, that's where we are at. But even in that, we are the church. And what is God saying to the church? That's what I want to know. But you can't understand what God's saying to the church until you see what's happening in the world.
4: Amen.
2: And again, I hear what God's speaking to me as a pastor, is that God is concerned about the harvest.
5: Yes, absolutely.
2: The end time harvest. As the wickedness is the earth is you know, Romans 8, where it talks about travailing in birth to the groaning of the sons of God to be birthed, you know, that the world is in travail. And it's just letting us know that Jesus is coming, and he's coming very quickly. And listen, I am going to see it in my lifetime. I am going to see Jesus Christ come.
8: Hallelujah.
2: And I'm excited about it, you know, and he's raised up 99.9 FM to tell the world he's coming. Church, you need to be ready, and he has things that he wants us to do. So those are the things that I see as well. But God's getting ready. He's getting the churches ready who will hear what's going on. He's getting them ready for the end time harvest.
4: Amen.
2: Y'all help me out here.
4: You know, in the midst of what we're looking at there, I believe the church, just like we're seeing a nation and just like we're seeing a world, the church is only as strong as the leaders that are in it. And if the leaders aren't zealous, if the leaders aren't on fire, if the leaders aren't doing just stepping in faith, believing God, believing in the gifting, believing in the work of the Holy Spirit, and wanting to see that, wanting to, and not being complacent to the fact that they're just wanting people to be happy.
2: Yeah.
4: You know what I'm saying?
2: Right.
4: And if they don't do that, they're not protecting the walls. For example, if we see Jerusalem and we understand that the church is the spiritual picture of that, and as we look at the church today, we have to understand that if we can't protect the church and keep the church within, because if we're walking in the power of God, the church is going to be vibrant. I really believe
2: that.
4: I don't believe that the church, that you're going to have to worry about finances. I believe that God's got that taken care of if you're walking in the vibrancy of God.
2: Yeah.
4: Because Jesus is talking about why he will remove his candlestick. You know what I'm saying?
2: Oh, yeah.
4: And if he's going to leave his candlestick there, it's going to be okay. You don't have to worry about that. And not everybody's going to be pleased with that.
2: Yeah.
4: That's what's happening in America today. We're leaving the foundation of what this nation was built upon. And the foundation, the judicial system, all of our law system, was taken from the Bible and was taken from Levitical laws that were placed and everything that God said, and we have become a strong nation, and we were able to keep the gates of our enemies.
2: Yeah.
4: But now we're not able to do that because our enemy is coming in. They're finding holes,
2: right,
4: because we are not able to contain that covenant and protect that promise anymore.
2: Let's go ahead, Ron.
5: No, I was just saying, you know, just a comment that you're making. Maybe it's because that churches aren't really operating in the power,
4: amen,
5: in which they should.
2: Yeah.
5: And a lot of the messages are feel good messages, but it isn't about people really knowing what the baptism of the Holy Spirit is, the gifting that one can operate in.
2: Yeah.
5: You know, once you receive the gift of the baptism of the Holy Spirit, which gives then power.
2: Right.
5: Strength in numbers. And as I have conversation with people, it's just people are a lot more interested in actually the rituals of it. The fanfare. But it's not about really learning how one should appropriate the power in order to do the works that God would have us do.
2: Yeah, well, you know, that's one thing. We look at what's the Holy Spirit saying to the church. And I'm going to go ahead and open up the phone lines now so we can get pastors and apostles and prophets and those who are out there who are listening, or just, you know, any one of our listeners, they're welcome to call in as well. 803-335-3131. Let me do that before you call in. Let me just tell you that we are monitoring Facebook right now. You can go to It's Really Supernatural. If you don't want to call in, just go there and just type in your comment, your question there, and we'll just kind of like see if we can answer it here. We'll do it kind of towards the end of the program. But it's Really Supernatural. You can type it in like this here, IRSWCC, there in the search bar for Facebook, and you can come straight to us, IRSWCC. It'll bring you here, or type in It's Really Supernatural, and you'll know the ones that we're talking about here. But we are monitoring Facebook as well. And we're going to take a break here real quick. And then, of course, we're going to open up our phone lines when we come back, 803-335-3131. Let us get back on the air when you call in here. 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

0: to the church. That's what I'm interested in. You know, I believe as a pastor and as a leader that God is speaking things to me. Yes. So my feelers are out there. What is God saying to you as well, pastors, prophets, apostles, those who are listening out there? I believe that God, and as we, you know, we look at the world situation, you can't understand what God's speaking to the church and ignore what's happening in Jerusalem.
1: That's right.
0: You have to be aware of what God's doing and the time frame, the prophetic timeline that we're on, and where we're at in history. And as these tumultuous times are happening in the Middle East, that we see them happening at home as well.
1: Mm-hmm.
0: And the falling away of the church, the lukewarm. And then, of course, we see those who are on fire for God. We see vibrant services, and we see some that are funeral dirges.
2: Yes.
0: You know what I mean? And it can be to an individual thing as well. You can be in a church that's dead, but you can still be on fire.
2: Absolutely.
0: Yourself.
1: That's right.
0: So it's an individual thing. But what I'm hearing God speak, and where I think that we're at in a lot of these things, is that we are at a very crucial point right now, and that God is getting ready to pour out his spirit as never before.
1: Yes. Amen.
0: He said in the last days he would pour out his spirit. That's why we're doing it on the baptism of the Holy Ghost.
2: Yes.
0: That I know just in the last month or so, in just my ministry, we've had over 40 people baptized in the Holy Ghost.
1: Hallelujah.
0: I spoke to a missionary down in Mexico, David Burkett. He spoke to me. I gave him that message about praying in tongues and all the stuff. He said, Pastor, he said, that message resonated with me.
1: Amen.
0: He said, this is what I needed to hear. He called me. He texted me back. He said, I had 20 baptized in the Holy Ghost Sunday night.
1: Come on. That's awesome.
0: You hear what I'm talking about?
1: Yes.
0: And demons cast out, yes, vomiting demons up, and people healed and all. I mean, this is the God is doing it. And I believe that God is getting ready to bring more into the reap the harvest. He's bringing them into the churches and getting the churches ready to bring them in. And that I can feel, I hate to use that term, a shift. I hate to use that term.
2: But it is a shift.
0: But that's the only thing I can define it as, is that everything's been moving like this here, but all of a sudden we're getting ready to shift into higher gear.
1: Amen.
0: You can say it like that. We're getting ready to God's getting ready to do some things in local churches that they've never seen before.
1: That's right.
0: And he's going to be doing it through Holy Ghost-filled people. That's why he is baptizing them in the Holy Spirit and getting them ready for the baptism. We're talking 803-335-3131 with your comments. What's God showing you? And so your comments are welcome here tonight. 803-335-3131. I know there's a lot of people listening. They say, well, I'm not going to call in. But your calls are welcome, because we want to hear. And you can also help us share with what God is speaking to different people, to his church at this time.
1: I was just thinking, as you were talking, as we were talking with the pre-talk before the show, and you said something that really is happening here, and I believe it's happening in quite a few people as we sit here, is this is just going out over the air. And that is that Israel standing up and saying, we're not going to take this.
0: Yeah.
1: We're going to retaliate. And we're seeing that push in the power, like you said, Brother Ronnie. People that are filled with the power, they're getting to the point to where, you know, we're not going to be concerned about people that don't want to stay. You know, it goes past 12 o'clock, church services from 11 to 12. You don't want to stay. No, we're going to keep having church. We're going to keep moving with God. We're going to keep walking in this, because we're not, and you know, all of these different subjects that are coming up, like we talked about abortion,
0: yeah,
1: and we talked about these things. You see the leaders that are filled with the power, and they're wanting to walk more and more in that, and you can feel bits and pieces of revival.
0: We got a caller here. I'm going to put you on the air. Caller, you're live and on the air. You have a comment or question?
3: Good evening, Pastor Schaefer. How are you?
0: I am just fine. How are you doing today, Sandy?
3: I'm doing great. I'm listening to the show.
0: Yes, ma'am.
3: I'm very excited. I wanted to take this time to congratulate the station on going to full power.
1: Hallelujah.
3: I heard you make that announcement at the top of the show.
0: Mm-hmm.
3: Very proud to say that I'm a member of Gideon's Army, and I have been on board ever since the station first came on last July.
0: Hallelujah.
3: Very, very proud of the work that you're doing for God, and I know that many, many souls are going to be not going to hell because of this radio station.
1: There you go.
0: Sister. Thank you for your support as well.
3: Well, it's whenever you look at it,

0: 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It's the Most High God's radio station.
1: Right.
0: It puts a different aspect and light on why you do what you do.
1: Amen.
0: And I could not give enough to keep this station
1: operating. Well, I wished everybody felt that way, Sister Sandy. I would. But God bless you in all that you do for it. You know that God says that he will bless you and that he will multiply his seed you're sowing into good ground, and you will
2: Amen.
1: Be blessed because of that.
0: Well, he has done that. I cannot say he has not. And the only thing is, the more he blesses me, the more I give back. I don't consider that. I can't help it. I just get joy out of it.
1: Amen.
0: But I wanted to address what's going on in Israel. I know you keep up with it. I today was looking on the Jerusalem Post, and I was stunned to see that every headline had to do with missiles being fired into Israel on the west and in the central part of Israel, Beersheba and Gaza and all over the place. It's like raining missiles over there.
1: Yeah.
0: And I know in my church I present Israel and Jerusalem for prayer every time we have a call for prayer. I think today would be a really good day to really focus on that. But if people could only be aware, as you have stated, and Pastor McIver, you have stated, and I know other pastors on this station have stated, Israel is the apple of God's eye.
2: Amen.
0: Whatever happens to Israel happens to all of us.
2: That's right.
0: And we cannot just not look at them and see what's going on. But I wanted to congratulate the station on being full power. I know what that was for you, what an ordeal. I pray continued supernatural blessing on the station, and I would be interested to hear your comments on what you think might be on the horizon as far as what God's planning to do in light of the situation in Israel and the Mideast now.
1: Okay.
0: So I'll turn it back over to you, gentlemen, and I'll be listening wholeheartedly. God bless and have a blessed evening.
1: Yes, ma'am. Thank you so much, Sandy, for your phone call and for your comments. And if you're listening out there and you would like to add to that, you call us at 803-335-3131. That's 803-335-3131. And we'll put you on the air. But God bless you, and thank you, for Sandy, for your comments here at WUCC 99.9. And, well, you know, we have many thoughts as far as what's happening in the Middle East and what can happen out there. My thoughts are this way here, is that what's happening in the Middle East, of course, you know, nothing catches God by surprise. I look at Iran and Iraq and the things that are happening there in the Middle East. I believe that Iran is very close to a nuclear weapon, and I believe that Israel's not going to allow that to happen, that there's something that will happen in the Middle East to provoke a confrontation. I thought it would be something like, you know, them attacking Iran to take out those nuclear preparation sites, but it seems to be something a little more closer to home. I mean, all it's going to take is, I think they have 40,000 troops on the border getting ready to go in maybe to Gaza and call them up and to do a land invasion, you know, and with all their missile technology and all that they have, all they're doing when that invasion takes place, it's just going to be an open the floodgates to all the Islamic countries around them. Just to come and to attack Israel is what I see. And I believe that we're on the verge of the Ezekiel 37-38 war that's happening there in the Middle East. That's where I think that we're at. And America can't be involved. When you look at what happens in Ezekiel 38, that we can't be involved in that. America has to be out of it, and God gets all the glory. That's how close I believe we are to the end. And I believe that's how important it is for us as Christians to be aware of that, as those things are happening over there, is that our focus has to be on what God's focus is. And if God is going to rapture people, he's going to rapture saved people, and he's going to pour out his power and his anointing, I believe that we are at the cusp of a great end time move of God.
2: Amen.
1: Here in America. Now, I'm not talking about the other parts of the world and all these. I'm talking about where we're at. And I believe that we are that close here in South Carolina. Is that, you know, there's many preachers and many pastors have talked about how God is stirring them up, you know, waking them up, and he's wanting to do things in their church and things like that. and calling them to a more intimate time with Him. And I believe that God's getting ready to save a lot more people. And I believe that a revival is getting ready to break out here in South Carolina.
2: Oh, yeah.
1: And I'm talking about many people have prophesied that the next great move of God will move here in South, it will, in the United States, will start in South Carolina.
2: Hallelujah.
1: And I'm looking for that revival. I'm looking for where it happens at. I believe that God's raised up the radio station to be part of what He's going to do. And that wherever He does it at,
3: yes,
1: is that we're going to be focused in making sure that we can broadcast that revival, wherever it is, whatever He does, out to the world.
2: And you're set up to do that.
1: Yes.
2: Yeah, you're set up to do that. I'm, remote, you know, broadcast.
1: Yes, sir. We are ready. You know, God, whatever you're going to do, Lord, we're ready to do it.
2: Hallelujah.
1: And I see some people can't connect the dots. They can't say, well, why is God doing this in the radio station? Because they don't see the vision. They don't understand what God's doing. And I believe that we're that close to what He's going to do. And then when that revival breaks out, that he will have things in place.
2: Amen.
1: You know, He doesn't do things, then things get in place. He gets things in place. Okay, now this is going to be exposed and I'm going to get it out there.
3: Mm-hmm.
1: Because man's going to not go get no glory for this. God's going to get it.
3: Yeah. This radio station is really at the tip of the spear, so to speak. I've listened to countless gospel radio stations. And when I ran across this station, it simply blew my mind. And as I told you, I'd never listened to a station that that there were so many pastors that were filled with the baptism of the Holy Spirit.
1: Yeah.
3: It just simply floored me.
2: Praise right. God.
3: And that is it's a necessary thing. This is a you guys have been placed here, and you have an important mission. And you talk about revival. You're going to be at the lead of this revival that takes place here in South Carolina. There's no doubt in my mind. No doubt in my
1: whatever mind. God's going to do, yeah, He's getting things in place for that, yeah, to happen.
2: Amen.
1: You know, next week, just go ahead and give you some things. Tomorrow I have an appointment here with the pastor from the South Aiken Church of God, Bruce Fox. He's going to come up here. We're going to do a promo for a revival that he has coming up, not this week, but the following week.
3: Okay.
1: Going to do a promo, and he said that, just to kind of lay the foundation here, he said that John Richardson is going to be the one that's coming to do the revival. But they said that their church has fasted for 40 days.
2: Oh, wow.
1: And prayed for a revival. And you said, well, I met him in the hospital, and he's saying this to me. God is stirring me as well. And all I can do is what our church is try to stir the church, but it depends on whether the people want to be stirred or not.
2: That's right.
1: You got hot and cold, lukewarm. Sure. You got some who are hot, some who are cold. Some people can see, some can't see. We just have to do what we can do in that. But I'm going to be meeting with him about this promo, and from John Richardson, he's coming down in a couple of weeks to do a program right across the street from where you're at, bro.
2: Right, yeah.
1: Over there. And he said that God showed him as well as the next great move in America would be in South Carolina. And I've heard this for several years. This is coming. And he said he sold his house and home and everything and moved to Spartanburg to be close to where, don't know where it's going to happen at, but to be close to where whatever God's going to be doing.
2: Amen.
1: Here in South Carolina. So God moves in the air of expectancy. Always in the air of expectancy. God doesn't move in not going to expect anything.
2: Right.
1: In the expectation is where God starts. And God is raising, just through what I'm saying now, He's raising the expectation of people up.
2: Oh, yes.
1: And getting them stirred up. That, God, you're getting ready to do this thing. And I can see it as well. So anyway, He's coming down a couple of weeks to hold a revival. And I told Him, I said, brother, I know God's speaking to me about revival. I said, I don't care where it happens. It doesn't have to be at this church or that church or this. Whatever God's going to do, let's do it, and let's blow this thing up and let God get all the glory forever who it is, whatever happens, and get souls into the kingdom of God and let this thing happen.
2: Amen.
1: Does that make sense?
3: Yes. Absolutely. I think we're starting to get away from the tradition. That's just the thing. Tradition, I think, has had its place. But I really feel that tradition has been a barrier to really building an army of people that were empowered with the gift of the baptism of the Holy Spirit to do the work in which they will be called for. And it's it is a shift that's taking place.
1: Yeah.
2: Amen.
1: That's right. I believe that. And God's getting us ready to be. Here's the way I talk about, you know, we've been speaking about the baptism of the Holy Ghost with the evidence of speaking in tongues and the gifts of the Holy Spirit being what God's going to use. So to speak, the gifts of the Holy Spirit are God's big guns.
3: That's right.
1: They are His weapons.
3: Yes.
1: And the gifts are there through a Holy Ghost-filled people church to be able to take an unbelieving world and let them see the power and the anointing of God. And what you're seeing, this is God Jehovah healing, delivering,
3: yes,
1: these things happening. And therefore, it turns an unbelieving heart into a believer.
3: That brings conviction.
1: And they see this here. Yes. And God is getting ready to open this anointing up,
3: yes,
1: to people who are hungry for it, who are wanting it. And God started this here, as I would, and you say, well, Pastor, what do you think is happening? God brought George Ryland to WUCC in November of last year. Well, it was actually like in July or August of last year.
2: Now, where is he from again?
1: He is from South Africa.
2: Yeah, that's a long
1: race. And he is on an apostolic journey through America, and his message was, it's time for tongues.
2: Amen.
1: It's time for people who are baptized in the Holy Ghost to start praying an extended period of time in tongues, and that's where the supernatural is. That's the catalyst. That's what activates it, and that's what stirs up the gift of the Spirit in you. And he just brought that message in, and he's sitting right over here, that chair just to your left. And when he started his message about stirring up the gift, I knew that this was a message from God.
2: Amen.
1: It might not have been to anybody else, may not have been to anybody else who's listening in the entire area, but I knew it was a message to me.
3: It was on
1: to stir up. Yeah, and everybody who resonates with that, they go, wow.
3: Yes.
2: And I've got personal evidence that it is. Not just the message, but it is also what God's wanting us to do.
1: And if we're saying, what is the message to the church? What do I hear the message to the church being? It is this right here. Carry the message. Is that it's time for tongues.
3: It's time,
1: it's time for you pastors to get up and start praying in the Holy Ghost. You've watched TV enough. You've had sermons that you've got off the internet enough. And you pray just a very little bit of time. But if you will spend extended period of time in tongues praying to the Holy Spirit praying through you, it's a whole lot better to pray 2 hours in tongues and preach a 30-minute sermon and see results,
3: yes,
1: than it is to preach for 2 hours,
2: come on,
1: and pray for 30 minutes and see nothing.
2: Hallelujah.
1: You know, I've done that enough in my life. And I know what I've seen in my own experience here in the last month or month and a half. I've had over 40 people baptized in the Holy Ghost, yes, in the ministries and the things that I've seen.
2: Amen.
1: And seen miracles already.
2: That's right.
1: In that. So what is God saying to the church? It's time to stir up the gift that God has given you, because here's what is happening. If you will stir up pastors, teachers, prophets, evangelists, those who are, if you will stir up the gift that God's given you, you will be part of the end time move that God is going to bring in this area.
2: That's right.
1: But it's only going to be, and don't be behind the curve. You cannot lead from behind.
3: No, you can't.
1: We got a country's doing that now. Pastors, leaders, we have to lead from the forefront.
2: Amen.
1: I can't pray for you. As I tell my church, I will pray. If you're sick, I'll pray for you. But I can't do your praying for you.
3: That's right.
2: Mm-hmm.
1: You know what I mean? I can only do it for me and like that. So that's way God. I think that's what God is saying. There's a revival coming. And the leading of that revival is going to be the Holy Spirit.
3: Absolutely.
1: And the gifts of the Holy Spirit is what's going to do the convicting and do the work.
3: Yes.
1: And we have to be ready for it. We're monitoring Facebook. It's really supernatural. Got a question? Why don't you go ahead and put that in there for us. We'll see if we can answer that for you. And then, of course, the phone lines are open, 803-335-3131. If there's something, somebody out there listening and say, I'd like to chime in on this here, I'd like to jump in on this conversation, well, you're welcome to do it tonight, 803-335-3131. What is God saying to you as well? Y'all help me out here.
2: You know what? When we're looking at Israel, and we're looking at the fact that Israel does have missile technology, and they do have the capability to retaliate, we've got to understand from the spiritual point that we are as the church that the authority of the enemy is going to be contained according to the obtained power of the church. In other words, if we know that if you study, you know, strategic warfare, you're going to see that if you're going against an army that doesn't have any guns, then you're pretty much going to win if you have guns.
1: Yeah.
2: So we're fighting a spiritual army, but we're fighting them through a church that's just wanting to be more theatrical than they are, you know, power field.
1: Right.
2: And, it, you know, I love different aspects of ministry, but the most powerful and the most effective is the Holy Spirit and the gifts. And the Bible tells us clearly to be desirous of these gifts.
1: Right.
2: It tells us to seek these gifts.
1: Right.
2: I mean, it's actually almost like a commandment that you're supposed to seek this gift and you're supposed to desire. It says the best gifts,
1: right. Does
2: it? And, you know, that is the guns of the army.
1: Well, you know, we've done.
3: But why isn't it being taught? In most
2: gifts.
3: Places of worship. Why, yeah. Why isn't it even being mentioned?
1: Come yeah. Sunday to mine and you'll
3: hear. I know in yours, but there's so many other places of worship that they don't talk about this at all.
1: Right.
3: I have conversation with people, show them this information about what it means to be saved and to receive the gift of the baptism of the Holy Spirit, and it's just mind-blowing to them. I've never seen this before.
1: Yeah.
2: And you know what? You can't just teach it just one time, because I've seen this. I've studied this. You set a time that you're going to teach it, and it seems like something happens to everybody, and they can't show up.
1: Right.
2: And you know, that's the enemy coming against
1: them. Oh,
2: that.
1: Yeah.
2: You have to teach it on a continual basis.
1: That's right.
2: You have to continue. You know what right. I'm saying? It has to become a constant theme in your church if you're a leader. And, you know, the church has to be aware that this is our power source. I mean, the Holy Ghost is our power source.
1: Right.
2: It's not the crystal chandelier or the beautiful carpet. Praise God for it. But, you know, if there were a lot of deliverance services, people would be upset because they'd be getting some stained carpet in some places.
1: Well, you know, I did a teaching here, and I just haven't got them on the air. I just haven't had time to cut them and put them together for them to air. But since the week of Pentecost, you know, well, we spoke several messages about the baptism, how to receive the baptism. And I believe that we do a good job at, and most people do, of introducing people to the baptism of the Holy Ghost. And they receive this gift of speaking in tongues, you know, the evidence. But I feel like that the church, and I take blame in that myself, is about teaching them why did God give you the Holy Spirit. And one of the things I talked about last week, and I've been dealing with in a couple of messages, is that the Holy Spirit has come to perfect you. He has come to empower you. He has come to work in you holiness.
2: Amen.
1: A holy life and a holy living. That thing that you said that you cannot. What I think God's speaking to the church is that power, empowered by the Holy Spirit to live a life of perfection, of maturity, of holiness before God, a sanctification, that he's given you the power so that the vessel can be a used vessel of God, that it will be a vessel of holiness and righteousness.
2: Amen.
1: Because when he gets ready to, now after that, once he gets ready to work the baptism, the supernatural gifts and the different miracles and gifts of healing and all those things, you're going to represent God. You're representing Jesus.
2: Amen.
1: And you're supposed to be a good representation. So a person who is well-maintained in all those areas and moving into gifts of the Holy Spirit, they're second to none.
2: Powerful vessel.
1: Very powerful yeah. vessel. You know,
3: absolutely.
1: Does that make sense what I'm
3: oh,
1: saying?
3: Oh, yeah, absolutely.
1: And nobody wants to teach the sanctification
2: right.
1: part of it.
2: Oh, come on.
1: Or the holiness part of it.
2: That's right.
1: You know, drinking and smoking and cussing, and then next thing you want to do is lay hands on me and prophesy. You know, in the Holy Spirit working, you say, the thing is that some people can separate the two vessels out and understanding where you're at and things, but it's a whole lot easier when your testimony lines up with the Holy Spirit and humility.
2: Amen.
1: And letting him work through you. So that's what I've been speaking on the last few weeks at the church in those things, because that's the prerequisite, I believe, for now moving into the gifts of the Holy Spirit. He can use anybody he wants.
3: He can use anybody he wants,
1: but I'm talking about maturity.
2: Right. And a continual.
1: Yes.
2: And to know the gifts you walk in.
1: Right.
2: To expect those gifts to operate and to be so useful and be confident. You know, that's how thick your breastplate of righteousness is.
1: Yeah.
2: You know who you are in Christ.
1: Right.
2: I mean, Jesus performed those miracles. He is the Son of God, but he also knew who he was with the Father.
1: Right.
2: Amen.
1: Right.
2: And for us to have a thick breastplate of righteousness for spiritual warfare that protects our heart is for us to know who we are in God.
1: Yeah.
2: Does that make sense?
1: That's right. So, you know, that's what I let's open up the phone lines. Hey, we're open. Come on, pastors, teachers, apostles, prophets. call in. What is God speaking to the church? This is your opportunity. I believe that we're on the verge of a huge move of God, and that he's getting his church ready. He's getting the leadership ready. And he's done it through George Ryland, and it's coming through here, stirring up these gifts and these conferences and the things. And I just believe that if you have your finger on the pulse of the Holy Spirit, or your ear, so to speak, to the windowsill of heaven, that you can hear what God is saying, that I'm getting ready to do something here, and you have to get ready, get the armament ready, excel in the gifts, understanding I'm ready to do this.
2: Amen.
1: And I'm looking for vessels that I can use to make these things happen, because he's going to do it somewhere with somebody.
2: Oh,
1: and
2: yes.
1: I say, why not me, Lord?
3: Yeah, absolutely.
1: Why
3: absolutely.
1: Not here? Why not with Henry Schaefer? Why not with WCC?
2: Send me. Amen.
1: Yes. How about the staff and the owners and all these people, all these pastors who are listening, who have connected through leadership, I mean, through a network of preaching and teaching throughout the CSRA. I mean, you know, we're looking for them to come together on a covering of prayer and just bombard heaven and say, God,
2: Amen.
1: We are ready for revival.
2: And, you know, there's a lot going on, too, with people not being confident in walking in the gifts anymore because we don't see them in operation. I believe that we actually see too much in the larger portions of some of the leadership in the church. People are afraid to even talk about it.
1: Yeah.
2: You know, people
1: it's been
2: are
1: abused. Yeah, some of it's been so abused.
2: And you see a lot of flesh when it comes to the charismatic movement at the altar. You know, you see a lot of things. But those that know who they are, they know the gifts that God has given them to walk in, and they walk in them with confidence. The greatest humility that I've seen is the confidence.
1: Right.
2: You know, when you know that it's because. This is just the thing. When you know it's from God, you know he has empowered you with it.
1: Right.
2: You are humble because you know God is working through you.
1: Right.
2: And it'll humble you to some of the things that he will actually do through you. You know what I'm saying? And if people would really just try to, and I love the way you said it, excel in the gifts.
1: Right.
2: Does it become important to you? Does it become important to the way God wants to use you?
3: I want
2: to
3: play the devil's advocate.
1: Before you do that, I'm going to let you do it.
3: Okay.
1: Let's do this here. 803-335-3131. Got your phone right there with you. Comment, question, 803-335-3131. And now we're going to listen to the devil's advocate. Go right ahead, Brother Ronnie.
3: Yeah.
2: I like the way you said that. Right?
3: Yes, yes. My question is just this to the listening audience. Do you really want to have this intimate personal relationship with God? Because it costs.
1: Oh, yeah.
3: And I talk to people, you know, often. It scares them.
2: Oh, yeah.
3: And many don't want to change the type of lifestyle that they're living.
2: Come on.
3: They really don't want, they don't want this personal, intimate relationship because it costs you.
2: Yeah. And it goes everywhere with you.
3: Yes.
2: Amen? Yes, yes.
1: Well, you know, I'll never forget a lady by the name of Evangelist B. Medlin. She's passed on to be with the Lord. She's like one of the mentors like I had in my life. But she, and I think you and I have made this connection before, she would say things. I said, Sister Medlin, I would like for you to come down and minister at the church with me. And she would say this here, let me see what Father says.
3: I know. I've never forgot. When you said that to me before, I've never forgot that.
1: Let me see what Father says.
3: That's right.
1: And I realized and still realize she had a relationship with God that I didn't have.
3: Right.
1: Because she called him, let me see what Father says. And then it would be a couple of years before she would come. She did come right away. She'd pick me and call me. She said, Father says it's time for me to come now.
2: Oh, wow.
1: I can come.
2: That's awesome.
1: You know, and I'm going, but she talked about God in a way, and I'll say, let's go to the Father. Or we may say things like that, but she never put the in front of it. It was Father.
2: Amen.
1: And you know, she had a supernatural anointing. I mean, the big tents with thousands of people and miracles right before people's eyes, demons cast out. I mean, she was in the 50s, 60s, 70s, the big revivals. She was an anointed woman of God. But she had that, she told me Jesus appeared to her several times, right after a service, would tell her things, took her in the spirit, showed her how to minister in big meetings and how he did it, and how he cast demons out. And things like that's the same God we serve.
2: Amen.
1: All God's doing, she said, that she would pray before him and just get in a room and just pray for hours.
2: Praise God.
1: Just get in his presence for hours. Just pray to him and just wait on him, you know. And he called her into evangelistic ministry, took her and showed her how to opened her eyes up, she would see demons, see angels, all these things. Ernest Angley's sister is actually who I'm talking about, and I think he's still alive today. But
2: and that's real.
1: Yeah.
2: And that's real, and that's the God we serve.
1: She said Jesus came to her one day and gave her a basket. Said, "B, I want you to fill this basket up, fill it full of souls, and present it to me." And I was able to do her funeral. They asked me to come perform. You did a part of her funeral.
2: Oh, wow.
1: And I'll never forget the basket. I carried that big basket in there, and I set it down beside her casket. And I told her, I says, she told me one day that Father had given her a basket and told her to fill it full of souls and present it to me one day. And that's all she was concerned about, was filling that souls, a basket, filling it full of souls. And I reached over, and I grabbed that basket. I said, she don't need this basket no more. But I want to fill that basket full of souls. Let me have the basket.
2: Amen.
1: And I will fill the basket, Lord, through your grace and your power. Let me fill it.
2: Praise
1: and
2: God.
1: I want to present it to you one day with souls.
2: Oh, I feel the anointing
3: that. Yeah, you can only gain that access by praying in the Spirit.
1: Yeah.
2: Amen.
1: Yep, she had it.
3: It takes
1: she
3: you
1: did.
3: To another level.
1: Mm-hmm. Yep. So anyway,
2: if it's not important to you.
1: If it's not important to you, this don't mean anything anybody, you know. But I'm telling you, God's getting ready to pour out his Spirit out here in South Carolina and in the CSRA and those who are under the umbrella of this radio station. You're listening across the internet. God's going to do it. And you can be part of it. You just got to be prepared for it. A extended time of prayer, seeking God, excelling in the gifts, being serious about this thing here. And hot or cold? He said, I'd rather if it be cold. Just stay home and go to the lake. Don't worry about it. They don't need to come to church. Don't be lukewarm, though. But I'd rather for you to be hot.
3: Yes, sir.
1: And that's where I want to be. This spirit that we are all fighting is a spiritual battle.
2: Amen.
1: To not pray. It's not important not to read your Bible. It's a spiritual thing, and we have to fight that battle ourselves.
2: You know, that cold and that lukewarm, what it starts doing is setting the norm in the church.
1: Yeah.
2: And it just starts to become a meeting place on Sunday morning versus an exciting spiritual time.
1: Yeah.
2: That you're coming, you're worshiping, he inhabits the praises of his people. He's coming down, he's being involved. You need something from God that day. I know myself, even as a pastor, look, these messages that pastors, I can tell you right now, anybody that's listening, your pastor that's preaching to you, that message is for him too.
1: Oh, I said, don't we know that?
2: You know, I mean, I'm excited about the message because we don't just come up with those messages. We don't just...
1: we get to live them first and repent before we preach them.
2: You know it. And it's going to change. It's going to change something in us. And it's going to change something in everybody there that wants to be changed.
1: Yeah.
2: You know, you've got to want to shed that old wineskin and know that that is a continual shedding.
1: Yes.
2: That's a
1: continual shedding of that
2: old wineskin, because he's forever renewing our mind. And I'm constantly shedding that and walking more and more in his multiplied grace, which is multiplied power.
1: Yeah.
2: You know, the Apostle Paul, he's got a lady following him that's constantly saying, listen to these people, that they are the men preaching of God. And after a few days, the Apostle Paul looks at her and says, come out of her.
1: Yeah.
2: You know, he's speaking to a demon. Why did he wait the few days? You know, I believe that he was waiting the few days for discernment. Mm-hmm. Is God, you know, he's talking to God. God, did you send this to be an announcement? Or is this just the enemy inside of her? Mm-hmm. You know, and you've got to be able to know the difference. Just because there's a good theatrical play going on in the church, if there's no power movement,
1: right,
2: there's nobody being saved.
1: Right.
2: You know what I'm saying? If there's nobody being delivered, if there's no, you know, fasting, corporate fasting going on, I believe every church needs corporate fasting.
1: Yeah.
2: You know, and if you're not really getting involved in the Word and the Word is becoming alive in you, something's wrong.
3: So you're talking about getting away from the ritual, religion, and...
2: Absolutely.
3: Start establishing a relationship instead of a ritual.
1: Yeah.
2: And looking exciting about that, you know, the thing about it is, think about the way people did it. Go ahead.
1: Okay, we got one right here. Hey, caller, you're live and on the air. You have a comment or a question?
4: Yes, can you pray and speak in tongues? Can you pray in tongues about this little dog? It's a Jack Russell, the 5-year-old boy, you know. know that lost his Jack Russell dog. He said that gas station man got that little Jack Russell dog.
1: And
4: would you pray in time?
1: We're going to do it right now.
4: Somebody see it. That man got that little Jack Russell.
5: Ronnie, you want to pray for us?
1: Well, thank you, Ronnie. And, you know, we do intercession we believe in praying. We practice what we believe. Amen.
6: Amen.
1: And praying for a situation that a caller is concerned about, we'll definitely do that. But here's what I want to do, brother, as well. I want, because it's got a few minutes here. Why don't you pray for Israel, if you would? I want you to take that aspect of the covering of praying over Israel. And I think you even had scripture there. Was it Psalm 122 that you were looking at?
2: Sure was. Psalm 122, verse 6 says, "Pray for the peace of Jerusalem. They shall prosper that love thee." Amen?
1: Okay.
2: And you know, the thing is if our heart is set on that, the people of God, and the place that God has called his place, you know, Jerusalem and Israel. So, you know, if we're willing to look at that in the proper manner and to understand that that is the spiritual picture of the church and the world and how the enemy is going to try and attack the church.
1: That's right.
2: So we'll go ahead and pray. Father, we just come before you, Lord, and we just thank you. We thank you, God, that there is none greater than you. Yeah. And we thank you, Lord, that you empower us through your Holy Spirit. And Lord Jesus, by your blood, we have been forgiven. By your blood, we have been brought in connection to the Father. By your blood, you are our King. You are our leader. And as we are empowered by your Spirit, we ask, Lord, that you would empower us to be a voice here that would begin to show forth your glory. And in Israel, Lord, we pray for the people that are trying to come against, that they would be enlightened in the fact that you have chosen Israel. She is your bride, and in the midst of it, nothing, no harm shall befall her. In your name, Jesus, we cancel the plans of the enemy by your authority and your power. And we thank you, Lord, that if anyone would come against Israel and against Jerusalem, that you would show who you have called. You would show your power through this by being the one that would automatically give the victory. The battle is yours, Lord, and we give you the glory in Jesus' name. Amen.
1: Amen. Well, thank you, brother. I really appreciate you being here tonight with us and you taking us through that prayer. And Ronnie, I want to thank you so very much for being with us here on the radio for the last few weeks and just your comments, your questions. Thank you for being with us.
3: It is my pleasure, Pastor Schaefer. It's been an honor just being here with you guys.
1: Amen. And I want to let everybody know that we are on Facebook. It's really supernatural. You can go there and you can be looking for the links that's going to be taking place and of the program. So you can go there and download this anytime. So that's what we're looking up, to be able to put our links on Facebook. It's really supernatural. And you can get that link there as well. Well, listening audience, God bless you. Thank you for being with us here at WUCC. It's been my pleasure to speak to you about what God is doing in these last days. God bless you and continue as you continue serving the Lord Jesus Christ. I'm Henry Schaefer, and I want to thank you for listening to It's Really Supernatural program. 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
1: And Jesus said, ye shall receive power after that the Holy Ghost is come upon you, and ye shall be witnesses unto me both in Jerusalem and in all Judea and in Samaria and unto the uttermost parts of the earth. Welcome to today's program, It's Really Supernatural, Acts of the Holy Spirit. I'm your host, Henry Schaefer. I believe in the supernatural, and God is on the move in these last days. Let's move into the program and see another chapter that could be written in the book of Acts. Hello, friends, and welcome. My name is Henry Schaefer, and welcome you to another edition of It's Really Supernatural. And I have in the studio here with me, I have Ronnie Battle. He's here with us this evening.
3: So, pleasure to be here with you guys tonight.
1: Amen. And also have Tim McIver. He's here with us, Fountain of Life Pastors. Good to have you again with us in the studio, brother.
2: Amen. Praise the Lord. It's good to be here tonight. I'm excited about the program, excited about what God's doing. It's just a powerful movement of what the Lord's been doing here.
1: Amen. And we're going to continue our teaching here, our discussion about the baptism of the Holy Ghost. With the evidence of speaking in tongues, and we're going to continue that. So here's what we want to do is tell people who are listening right now, this is the subject, here's what we're going to be talking about, give you an opportunity to go ahead and call a neighbor, call a friend, tell them that It's Really Supernatural is on again, and you don't want to miss tonight because we're going to take you someplace I don't think you've ever been before, but we want to carry you there in the Spirit and let God just guide us and direct us in all the things that we're doing here. So let's just take a station break here just for a moment. And then we're going to tell you loud. Hey, you know, we're on Facebook as well. You can go to It's Really Supernatural, and you can log in there. And WUCC, I think it's, I know it's IRS, WUCC, and type that in at your search engine. It will take you straight to our page that we're on right now. If you have a question, we'll be monitoring that as well. And you can comment there if you would like. But we're going to take a station break and tell people, get people to listen in as we begin to discuss the baptism of the Holy Ghost with the evidence of speaking in tongues. Hello, I am Henry Schaefer. Are you tired of those unanswered questions? Sermon messages that are just not relevant? Or are you looking for truth and not opinions? Well, you've tuned in to 99.9 WUCC Williston. 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
1: Last week, and God has really been blessing the radio station for the first year that we've been broadcasting in the area. We thank God for all that and all the people who've been listening. Thank you so very much, those the listening audience out there, your continued support, and of course your listening to 99.9. I believe God's going to make us number one in the area.
2: We're growing.
1: And we're growing every
2: day. We're growing. Hallelujah. Praise
1: God,
2: the Lord.
1: God adds to the body daily as he saw fit. Amen. So I believe he's going to do that again as well. So it's Friday, July the 18th. Listen at this here, man. I'm telling you what, the year is just going right on by.
2: You know, the exciting part is just this, Pastor. More response is coming in. Amen.
1: Yeah.
2: So if you're sitting there and you're listening tonight, you know, send us something on Facebook. Get involved.
1: All right.
2: God's going to bring you some great word tonight. It's going to be amazing how much knowledge is going to increase in your life, and you're going to grow in the wisdom of God. But we want to hear from you. Is that right, Pastor
1: Schaefer? Yes,
2: we want to hear from you.
1: You know, we're going to be talking about the baptism of the Holy Ghost with the evidence of speaking in tongues. So that's what we believe in.
2: Amen. Bro.
1: And we're going to be talking about yielding to the Spirit.
2: Come on.
1: Yielding to the Holy Ghost, yielding to the Holy Spirit, because without that in your life and learning to yield to Him, you'll live your life the way you want.
2: That's right.
1: And that's the way most Christians are. They live in their life the way they want. So Ronnie's here with us. And Ronnie, help us. Let's just real quick look where we have been at and where we're at now on our programs. You know, we first started off with talking about having to have the Holy Spirit to lead you and guide you in getting saved.
3: That's right. Yeah, that was an important topic that we talked about initially when we started this series. And we talked about what do you have to do to be saved? And that's very important in this process. And three of the things that we talked about, it says, first, to be saved, you have to turn away from sin.
2: There you go. Come on, Ron.
3: You have to turn away from sin. You have to believe in the death and the resurrection of Jesus.
2: Hallelujah.
3: And then, most important is, you have to receive Him as your Lord and Savior.
2: Amen. Amen.
3: And without doing those things and yielding to the Holy Spirit, because you truly have a desire to have a relationship with Almighty God.
2: That's right.
3: You will never reconnect spiritually or supernaturally to the Lord.
2: Amen. And you know, without yielding, He's not your Lord.
3: He's not.
2: You know, you may know His name, but it's kind of like knowing someone, but those that work alongside you, you know so much better. You know what I'm saying? And
3: yes.
2: You know them well. And
3: yes.
2: You know what you have put into them and how much they're a part of your life. And our Lord wants us to be like that with Him. Jesus wants us to know He's our Lord.
3: Yes.
2: And when we yield, like you're talking about there, we're able to move in that.
3: Yes. It's a personal thing.
2: It is. Yes. It really is.
3: And that's what He wants.
2: Amen.
3: He wants this personal, intimate relationship with you.
2: And He'll get upset with you sometimes.
3: Absolutely.
2: He has a way. He chastens those that He loves. Amen?
1: That's right.
2: And you know, when you're being chastened, some people say, what's the difference between being chastened and condemnation? It's because when I get chastened, I'm mad. I'm like a little kid wanting to kick the dirt. You know what I'm talking? When,
1: yeah.
2: When I'm in condemnation, I'm kind of like pitiful. Like, you know, it's just, oh, woe is me. But when I'm being chastened by the Lord, you know, the woe is me mentality is just the enemy trying to stop you from what God's wanting to do with you.
3: That's right.
2: But when I'm being chastened by God, you know, I'm a little upset. Well, God, you know, why are you mad at me? This happened and that happened and this one did that to me and that one did that to me. And that doesn't matter. He's not really concerned about what people, he doesn't want me to respond according to what people do to me. He wants me to respond according to what He's told me to do.
3: That's right.
2: Amen.
3: Yeah.
2: And He knows how to deal with us in that fashion.
3: He's correcting you to perfect you.
2: Oh, I like that. You mean that word perfect is in the Bible?
1: Yeah.
2: Is that word really there?
1: Yeah, it's in there.
2: Amen. Amen. And I believe that that is a ground that we're all climbing towards.
3: Yes.
2: And but I know He's able. I know He's able. And when He chastens us, I know for myself, after I go through it, I am better.
3: Yes.
2: And that is yielding, to be willing to accept what He's teaching you through that.
3: Yes.
2: And I believe that He does that in a mighty way. And I know Pastor Schaefer's got a lot on that subject.
1: Well, you know, there's one thing that I think that if I was to go to instruct somebody through these different steps of about being saved, you know, and salvation coming into their life, and then functioning in the gifts of the Holy Spirit, and I'm talking about the big guns of the Spirit,
3: yes,
1: out of 1 Corinthians 12 and verse 14. A lot of people want to go, they read that in there and they think about the great miracles and all the things that is available to a Spirit-filled Christian. But I think that there is a process to be able to get there to those things.
2: Amen.
1: So as we were, you know, the subject is like us to yielding to the Holy Spirit. And I like what he says in James chapter 3 and verse 12. He says, can a fig tree, my brethren, bear olive berries, either of vine figs, so can no fountain yield salt water and fresh? That you're either going to let one or the other come out, but it's not going to come out at the same time. And he's talking about our tongue, of course, in that. And he's talking about that we should have a good, clean fountain from within to draw out of. Absolutely. To let those things come out. So here's what I see. Here's what I think the Holy Spirit wants to convey to the listening audience, is that as we started several weeks ago, that salvation only happens as you hear the preaching of the gospel, and as a minister or someone speaks to you about salvation, and then you have a chance, you have a choice. Either you will yield,
3: yes,
1: to the Holy Spirit who is speaking to you about the sin, convicting you of sin, and you can, and at the same time he'll say, I'm going to convict you of sin. The Holy Spirit will say that I'm convicting you, but and there is a right way to live, you know, and there's a, and I'm going to show you the right way, but if you don't yield to me, there is judgment to come. And that's the purpose that Jesus said that the Holy Spirit would come in John chapter 16, those threefold things.
2: Amen.
1: So in salvation you have that choice. You say, okay, I'm going to yield to the Holy Spirit like we all did, and we knelt at a cross, or, you know, so to speak, we knelt or our heart, we bowed our knees to our Lord Jesus Christ, and we asked God to save us, and we yield to him. And many people who are listening out there has done that, but God wants to take you deeper. And that is the next step, is that we said it was the Acts 2 experience. It's moving into the upper room. Uh-huh. Reading the book of Acts and saying it's more than just, and because those who get saved are saved by the Spirit, that now he wants to draw them into an Acts 2 experience, because without this experience, you will live your life, your Christian experience, in yourself.
3: In yourself.
1: In yourself.
3: That's right.
1: And in the baptism in Acts chapter 2, he now wants to move from the outside to the inside.
3: Yes.
2: Oh.
1: And now he's going to take up residence in your inside you, physically inside you. And now there's the choice, is that when you read the book of Acts, in Acts 2, you have an opportunity there when you ask for the baptism and see the apostolic experience. And when he comes in, and this is how you know he comes in, all of them began to speak with other tongues as the Spirit gave them the utterance. All of us here in this room has experienced it.
3: Yes.
1: There's been thousands, millions who have experienced this, yes, and there are millions on the way.
3: That's right.
2: That's right.
1: That's going to be coming. And that's why we're trying to teach and explain to people, now you can have the Acts 2 experience as well. In that, and then here's what happens, is that as you yield to the Holy Spirit, you ask for the baptism, you yield your members to it, your tongue, your vocal apparatus, and you say, Lord, just give me the words to speak and I will speak them, and you just let it come out of your spirit, and you yield to the Holy Ghost.
2: Amen.
1: So we're talking about yielding. You'll never get saved unless you yield. You will never be baptized in the Holy Ghost unless you yield.
3: That's right.
1: To the Spirit. Does that make sense? You elaborate on that
3: problem. Yeah, absolutely. Because the Lord won't, he gives us free will. And he won't make you do anything. You have to choose to do it.
2: That's yeah. right.
3: You have to yield. You have to have this burning desire to truly have a relationship with God. And without that burning desire to truly have a relationship, it will never happen.
1: That's right.
2: That's so true. You know what, with that word yield, what it really means to me is when you think about yielding in that way, I think of it in two forms. And one form is the fact that there's a battle going on.
3: Absolutely.
2: For you to yield means there's a little bit of a struggle there in the beginning. You know yeah. what I'm saying? Yeah. Like you're not, you're trying to decide if what you're giving up, God is going to give you better.
1: Yeah.
2: And in the midst, that's why the power of personal testimony is so important, because God will bring people's testimony that are similar to your circumstances and similar to the things that you are going through
3: mm-hmm.
2: to let you know what I'm wanting you to let go of.
3: Right.
2: I've got something better. For you.
3: That's
2: you
3: right.
2: know? And then when I think about that word yield, and I know this is maybe a little bit out of the box, but I think about a yield sign. And a yield sign, you know, as we walk with God and that sanctification process begins, as we go deeper into that, when I look at God wanting me to yield something, when you look at a yield sign on the road, you look to see what's coming.
1: Yeah.
2: And I can see through the wisdom of God later in that sanctification process when he's wanting me to yield something. Say he's wanting you to yield a career. A change of
1: yeah,
2: transition,
3: yeah, that's right.
2: you know, that gets deeper as you go with the sanctification process. I can look and see what's coming. You know what I'm saying? Mm-hmm. For example, sometimes he'll just want you to yield because he knows there's something bad coming.
3: That's right.
2: You know, he's wanting to get you
3: Get
2: you into a place that you're taken well care of. So, you know, being willing to yield to the Holy Ghost in that way means a lot.
1: Right.
2: And to begin in that sanctification process and yield with that word sin. Boy, we don't hear that enough in church, right. Do we, Pastor?
1: No. You know, and when we talk about that experience, that Acts 2 experience, that many will never experience that baptism of the Holy Ghost.
3: That's
1: with
3: right.
1: with that evidence of speaking in tongues is because of, and this is some past teaching we've already done here, is wrong teaching, wrong denominational
3: absolutely.
1: Teaching, mental things. There could be some spiritual things that we could help you through and things like that. But invariably, if you would allow someone who believes in this to pray with you and help instruct you in this here and just show you, you know what I do? Let me tell you why I have so many people who are baptized in the Holy Ghost when I pray with them, is I'm there with them and I just instruct them. I don't use the word yield. I just encourage them in yielding, though. Let the Holy Spirit speak the words he's given you. Just speak. And, you know, it's him. Just
3: like, yes.
1: You're not making it up. Just speak what he gives you.
3: That's right.
1: And next thing you know, all of a sudden, you'll watch it. You'll see right when the Holy Spirit, he's there, and then they yield their tongue to the Holy Spirit, and they release, and then they're baptized in the Holy Spirit. So here's the thing. Is that there's a yielding process that takes place. And then the next part that we were talking about is just what you were mentioning about the sanctification, the perfection, the holiness aspect in our life.
2: Amen.
1: The Holy Spirit has come into your life for a purpose, and he wants to sanctify you. And that means there's going to be, and I don't want to get into doctrinal teachings on a sanctification that is positional, that you are sanctified, set in the heavens with Christ Jesus, because that is a positional type thing. And then, of course, there are denominations that teach about progressive sanctification, that there comes a time, that you're becoming more and more sanctified every day. And whether what you believe or not, I'm not here to do that, but here's what he's done. He has taken you as a vessel. He has pulled you aside and has sanctified you as a vessel. And now what he wants to do is make sure of your personal holiness, because you're going to be a holy vessel unto him, sanctified for the master's use, and that he's going to use you. And now he's going to go through this process of cleaning you up. I'm not talking about washing away sin. Your sins has already been taken dealt with, but I'm talking about personal things in your life.
2: Character.
1: Yes, he's going to start the character, the holiness of God.
2: Amen.
1: He wants to exhibit that holiness in your life. When people see you, they want to be able to, God wants you to be able, they want, I guess the best way I can say it is that when they see you, God wants them to see Jesus.
2: Amen, yes. Brother.
1: They don't want to see anything else. Just see Jesus. And it's not about how long your hair is. It's not about how long your dress is. It's not about how long, there is a modesty in everything, I believe.
3: Right.
1: In whatever culture you're in, it has to be modesty. But he's concerned about your sanctification, your holiness, and your perfection.
2: Amen.
1: And that perfection is a word that a lot of people run from, but when we look at it in the King James, it is a term that is identified as being mature in Jesus.
3: Mature.
2: That's right.
1: Maturity.
3: That's
1: He's
3: right.
1: looking for you to mature. And it's going to take some time to you to act like a mature person.
3: That's right.
1: You become a baby, born, and you're a teenager, and you get right on down. And there's even some who are in their 60s and 70s who are just like, they have just like teenagers today. They
3: right.
1: have no, I mean, and the way you can see it is that, they're still mooching off of mom and dad. They're still doing this here. They're not mature.
3: Yes.
1: Individuals. And there's the same thing in the spiritual realm with Christians. They're not mature. And then there are those who seem to grow up very quickly. They mm-hmm. mature very, very quickly, in life. So he's concerned about that holiness and that perfection in that. And that is what I see God giving us, the baptism of the Holy Spirit, when he comes in. Let me come in. And I want to mature you.
3: Yes.
1: And I want, and he's living inside. And so if you will just die, I'm crucified with Christ. Nevertheless, I live. Yet not I.
3: That's what's so hard, though.
1: If you can just come to that point to where let him, let yourself and your ambitions die, and let him come forth. And that's that career you were talking about.
2: Amen.
1: If it's your career, then you won't die to yourself.
2: That's right.
1: It's your career. But when you come to him and count the cost, and he sanctifies you and you really, really understand what I'm talking about, you will be a different person. You will be a different Christian.
2: Amen.
1: You won't have Christians, listen, you won't have Christians jumping from church to church when they get mad at one pastor and moving to another. Because, listen, because he's trying to mature you.
2: Amen.
1: In things. And if you understand that, he's the only one who can move you from church to church.
2: That's right.
1: I hear people tell me, well, Pastor, I'm leaving you to church here because I can't agree with some things that you're doing. Well, I don't agree with anything my wife does, but I don't leave her.
3: That's right.
1: Do you understand what I mean? Because we have a bond that's greater than the division of some of those things. And when Christ puts us in a body together, there's no one who can move you from one body to the other unless you come to me and say, God is moving me.
2: That's right. Not your choice.
1: Yeah, when God's moving you, then it's not up to me.
3: That's right.
1: It's not, you know, he's moving you. But just to get mad at the piano player, get it there.

0: 20 minutes past the hour, and you're listening to It's Really Supernatural. I'm your host, Henry Schaefer. Tim McIver, he is here with me, and Ronnie Battle, and we are talking about yielding to the Holy Spirit. We're at the third step.
1: Amen.
0: What we were talking about. We got two more things that we're going to talk about here, and what he wants to do. And then we're going to open the phone lines up.
2: Yes.
0: And just let people comment on their experience. Listen, hey, I've got something that I want to read.
1: Oh, yes.
0: About the baptism of the Holy Spirit. People's been hearing the teaching and all, so let me read this here real quick and just sat down and just, this was just an email that I got, and I was just so encouraged as the email came about the teaching and what people are listening to here. Here's the email I just got. I know that you have a move forward, Pastor Schaefer. I know that you have moved forward in the spirit with the radio station, and I am sure that once in a while, it is nice to get some feedback to let you know that all your hard work is paying off. Now, I am originally from up north, and I attended one of the very few Southern Baptist churches on Long Island. I accepted Christ and was baptized at a young age. Now, since moving here, I've not been able to find a church I can call home, so I started listening to your radio station. I have never been to a Pentecostal church and was always taught that speaking in tongues was one of the gifts of the Holy Spirit that not everyone possessed. Now, the first thing I heard was one of your sermons on the four blood moons. And now I have to admit, I thought that was kind of out there, but I had to keep coming back and listening. So now I have been listening for quite a while. I listen every day for at least a couple of hours, usually in the wee hours of the morning. I work nights. So recently, you have started preaching and praying in tongues, about praying in tongues. So I asked God what he thought about all of this, and he told me to go ahead and try it. Now, those who are listening, this is me commenting now. You need to listen to what this person is saying.
2: That's right.
0: This is an amazing story here.
1: Amen.
0: So recently you've been started preaching about praying in tongues. So I asked God what he thought about it, and he told me to go ahead and try it. Now, remember, this is way out of my comfort zone, and I'm thinking that I'm not hearing God right, and he's going to kick me to the curb for this nonsense. So I prayed about it in English, and finally, this is so good. I just asked the Holy Spirit to guide me, and I tried. I prayed for about 45 minutes, and I cried, and I sang.
1: Hallelujah.
0: When I was done, I said, well, I wasn't struck by lightning, so I guess I'm okay. I still have no idea what I have done. Did I just think up these words? I prayed or on my own, or did the Holy Spirit guide me? The answer is the Holy Spirit guided you.
2: Yes.
1: Amen.
0: Before I went to bed, I prayed again in English and just asked God to let me know what had happened to me, what he thought. And the story goes on. It says, I have asthma, and the next morning, I got up and was having difficulty breathing. I had been way too busy to go to the doctor to get more medicine, so I did not have any. I haven't been to the doctor in over a year. So I am thinking, I have to make an appointment to go to the doctor. Now, within 30 minutes, I get a phone call from the pharmacy saying that my prescription is ready.
1: Glory.
0: What prescription, I asked. They told me the one for asthma, my asthma. I know that God called in that prescription. I asked no questions. I just went and picked it up. I also knew that was my answer.
2: Yes.
0: Now I pray, and I pray, and I pray in the Spirit.
1: Amen.
0: I always keep you in my prayers. Thank you.
1: Praise God.
0: Now, you know, that's a testimony.
1: That is awesome there, brother.
0: Because, you know, God wants to baptize people in the Holy Spirit, and there are people who are listening. And when the truth comes forth, I'm not talking about what a denomination teaches. I'm talking about when it resonates in your spirit and
1: Amen.
0: You're hungry.
1: That's right.
0: And you want more of God. Because if you're not hungry about this stuff, it nothing going to happen.
2: That's right.
0: Nothing going to happen. No. But if you're hungry and you want more of God, God has children out there. He's going to feed the bread to his children, and they will be able to receive. So God bless you. Continue to pray. That was the Holy Spirit.
1: Hallelujah.
0: And you've been that. There's millions it's happened to, and there's millions of more on the way.
1: Amen.
0: Before the Lord comes back.
1: And that's through the radio station.
0: The
1: right
0: radio
1: here,
0: station.
1: WUCC.
0: Wow.
1: 99.9.
0: Got to yield. South you know what she did? She yielded.
2: Yes.
0: You know, help me, Holy Spirit. what is this here in parade? And listen, and

0: yielded to the Holy Spirit. And when you yield to him and you let him come forth, let him in, let him come forth, then you'll be baptized.
1: You have
0: as well.
1: To believe to receive.
0: Right. Amen. Right.
1: You have to believe.
0: Yeah. So that's a great testimony there.
2: You know, the wonderful part is even in the email, there was evidence. God gave her evidence that this is me. You know
0: that's
2: what I'm
0: right.
2: saying?
0: Yeah.
2: And
0: oh,
2: that,
0: yeah.
2: that is the tongues that God wants us to speak in is just that evidence of saying, this is me. This is me doing this. And you are yielding in that fashion. I love that about God.
0: That's right.
2: He's going to show you and prove to you when it is truth, when it is right. And when you're, he said, draw nigh to me, I'll draw nigh to you. And he's going to show you when it really is. And, you know, you're going to know when you're grieving.
0: That's right.
2: You're going to know when those things happen. You know what I'm saying? And you're going to know when those things express themselves and he doesn't want you walking in certain things. No one has to always correct you as you start to grow up.
0: Well, you know, we're going to get ready to take a station break here in just a few minutes. But I like to, about 20 minutes of the hour, 20 minutes to 8, open up the phone line. So it gives us a few minutes to talk about these last two things. What I want to do is talk about the yielding after the holiness, the perfection, the sanctification. I believe the next step in really becoming a more mature Christian is not only that, but is the fruit of the Spirit.
2: Amen.
0: The love, joy, peace, long-suffering, gentleness, goodness, faith, meekness, temperance, and against such there is no law. The fruits of the Spirit. And we're not here to teach on the fruits of the Spirit, but what we're here to say is that the Holy Spirit has come inside for your personal holiness and all these different things to bring about the character of Christ, the holiness of God into your life. And then he wants to yield in situations and let the fruit of the Spirit come out, not what you want to exhibit, but let him come out.
2: Amen.
0: And the first one, of course, you know, we talk about love, loving other people, loving the unlovely, unlovable,
1: that's
0: you know,
1: right.
0: Or peace. You know, you hear all these people come in the room. Some Christians come in the room. They're in a whirlwind, and there's no peace in their life.
1: Yeah.
0: They're baptized in the Holy Spirit. But see, and that's just it. They have let themselves yield to the wrong spirit.
1: Yes. Mm-hmm.
0: If you will let the peace of God in Colossians 3:15 rule your heart. See what it says?
2: Amen.
0: Let the peace of God rule your heart instead of letting this other spirit. We're talking about the fruit of the Spirit. You have to let him. You got to yield to him.
1: Yes. Mm-hmm.
0: In love and joy and peace and long suffering.
2: Amen.
0: You know, that long suffering is one I have to work on. There's some people with those four personality types. Woo! And that long suffering, you know? And that, you know, that's something that I have to work on myself.
1: Yes.
0: Because God is very long suffering.
2: Mm-hmm. He has with me, brother. I'm going to tell you that now.
0: I mean, you know, so it's the fruit of the Spirit. If you will not yield to the fruit of the Spirit, and what the Spirit wants to manifest in situations. Does it really always have to be your way? Why don't you let other people have their way?
2: Mm-hmm.
0: You know, does it always have to be your way?
1: That's being selfish, though, isn't it?
0: Yeah.
1: Oh, self-centered, isn't it?
0: Yeah, and it's just self, and you know, just, but you won't let others, put others first. And you can't yield. If you don't yield to the Holy Spirit, you will always be that selfish person.
2: And you know, the thing about the fruit of the Spirit, one of the great things that you'll see people walking in that is one word, and that's responses. One of the things, our salvation is for a heavenly home that is coming in the future and our full destiny. We are a pilgrim here, but the part of our salvation that we're going to see here and the yielding to the Holy Ghost will be the way that he changes our responses to relationships, to circumstances, and to divine ordinance.
0: Yeah.
2: The way that he's going to deal with us, the way we're going to respond to circumstances that try to overcome us, and the way that we're going to respond to relationships in the different inner and outer circles of our life, that people aren't, not everybody's going to respond to you the way you're supposed to respond to them.
1: That's right.
2: You know, they're not always going to respond that way. And that means a lot when it comes to the fruit of Spirit.
0: Yeah, I like what he says here in Romans 6:19. He says, I speak after the manner of men because of the infirmity of your flesh. For as ye have yielded your members servants to uncleanness and to iniquity, even so now yield your members servants to righteousness unto holiness.
2: Amen.
0: But everything that you look through here, when he's talking about our character and all, it has to be a thing that we yield to.
1: Yes. Absolutely.
0: And if you're going to, you see the mature Christian, the mature saints of God, they have learned to yield to the Holy Spirit. Now, we're going somewhere with this yielding thing of the fruits of the Spirit. Mm-hmm. Because when we get ready to go into the gifts of the Holy Spirit, where everybody thinks, well, I've been baptized in the Holy Ghost and fire, and the gifts of the Holy Spirit are supposed to be functioning through me, and all this here, that if you haven't learned how to yield to Him in these areas, when He gets ready to use you in the gifts of the Holy Spirit as well to manifest Himself in all those powerful gifts, then if you haven't learned to yield, you will not yield to Him there either.
2: Mm-hmm.
0: You just don't think you're going to walk in there and start yielding. Learned process to you learn to yield to Him in those things.
1: Yield to Him means to be obedient to Him.
0: Yeah.
2: Amen.
1: You must be obedient.
0: Listen, it's 7:30, 30 minutes past the hour, and we're just going to take a station break here just for a moment, and we're going to clear our heads and get ready to open up the phone lines here as we talk about the gifts here in just a few moments.
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2: Praise God. It's good to be back. WUCC 99.9. We're just celebrating the fact as we're speaking right here. And, you know, Pastor Schaefer, you had such a great word about the different scriptures here. You know, you had right here on Mark 4:8, and it said, "And other fell on good ground, being the seed, and did yield fruit that sprang up," and I love this word, "and increased."
0: Yeah.
2: Oh, I love the word increased. Amen. And when we start yielding, God can increase our lives.
0: That's right.
2: Increase us in character. Increase us in the ability to be able to stand stronger in the world. And I think the world needs to see more Christians like that.
0: Yeah. You know, the yielding process, when I look at it, if you've not ever been taught to yield to the Holy Spirit or taught to yield to discipleship, yield to the correction of the Holy Spirit, yield to the Word of God, yield to a sermon, yield to the... I mean, that word yield to me has always been something that... I'm putting myself back and letting that go forward.
2: Amen.
0: But if we always got it reversed, the Holy Spirit is always, and what is that one you talked about being grieved?
2: That's right.
0: What is that one? Did you have that one about being grieved? You want to share that with us?
2: Ephesians 4:30 says, "And grieve not the Holy Spirit of God, whereby ye are sealed unto the day of redemption. Let all bitterness and wrath and anger and clamor and evil speaking be put away from you with all malice. And be ye kind one to another, tenderhearted, forgiving one another, even as God, for Christ's sake, hath forgiven you."
0: Yeah, you know, and I think as pastors, you know, we've all preached on those passages of Scripture, especially our character and things like that. And we asked ourselves, how can people call themselves Christian in church and be the saints of God? Because they are the saints of God, and all this be going on. Well, that's what Paul is addressing.
2: Amen.
0: He's addressing Christians here. He's addressing people who are walking in the flesh. and not walking in the Spirit and not yielding to the Holy Ghost.
2: That's
0: and
2: right.
0: because they have pushed themselves forward, that they are grieving the Holy Spirit. The Holy Spirit is in the back seat, and you're driving, you know, all this bitterness and clamor and evil speaking, and the Holy Spirit, you're making him listen to it, and he doesn't want it, so you're grieving him. But if you'll change positions and let him lead, you won't be saying those things. You won't be doing those things. And the thing is that if he knows that you will yield to him, he'll use you.
2: Yes, that's right.
1: He will. Yes,
0: He will use you if you will learn to yield to him. And that's the next step that we wanted to talk about, was the gifts of the Holy Spirit.
2: Amen.
0: You know, and we could do weeks of teachings on the gifts of the Holy Spirit. And, of course, the tongues, interpretation of tongues and prophecy, a word of wisdom, word of knowledge, discerning of spirits. And then you have the word of the gift of faith and the working of miracles. And then you have the gifts of healing. You have these different they're all categorized, and we're not here to talk about all those. But we're here to say is that when you are in a service, and we believe in prophecy, we believe in a person being able to give a message in tongues in church, you know, the Holy Spirit moves on them, and he wants to speak to the congregation, and you're baptized in the Holy Ghost, and you're there, and now he wants to not use your prayer language, he wants to use you in the gift of speaking out into the public.
2: That's right.
0: A public tongue, in that if you won't yield to him in these other areas of your life, of the gifts of the Spirit, personal holiness, letting him drive, you know, all these things. If you won't yield to him there, when he moves on you in church, then you'll sit there, not me, Lord, not me, not me. Oh, I'm afraid, not me, not me, not me. And then the thing is that you're grieving the Holy Spirit.
2: Amen.
0: The yielding process in the mature Christian goes from the time that we are saved all the way through our perfection, all the way through our maturing process, our dying process, our disciplines, that we learn to yield to him. If he comes to you and says, I want you to prophesy, speak a word of comfort. And, you know, and we could teach on prophecy, how to just, you know, speak what God gives you by faith, and you prophesy according to the measure of faith. When he wants to move on you to speak in prophecy, if you won't yield to him in these other areas, you won't yield to him there either.
2: That's so true.
0: You know,
2: and the thing is, you won't hear him. If you won't yield to him, you won't begin to hear the voice of God in clarity.
0: Yeah.
2: And know that it's God. And you begin, when we begin with our actions, then we can begin to hear him with our heart.
0: Yeah.
2: But if we won't begin in those actions, we'll never get it in our heart. And we'll never be able to walk in the gifts that he wants to give us, because we'll never really believe in them.
0: Right.
2: You know what I'm saying?
0: We're talking about the supernatural gifts of God. You know, the Lord uses me quite often in the gift of word of knowledge.
2: Amen. Yes.
0: And he will tell me things as in prayer that he once said as I'm getting ready to go preach and minister next day or wherever it is in prayer. But he'll show me, and it'll just come to me. There'll be somebody here, and this is what I want you to say. Now, you have to say it by faith.
1: That's right.
0: You know, but as he knows that I will yield to him.
1: Yes.
0: And it comes to the time for me to stand in the pulpit or me to minister. And then the choice is, listen, y'all, the choice is, I know when to say it. And we're going to be in the altar service or what have you. And say, the Lord shows me that there's a person here, you know, and I have to yield to him. I can have a choice. I either don't yield to him.
1: Right.
0: And I'm afraid to say what he's told me to say. Or I yield to him and leave the results up to him.
2: That's right.
0: You know what I mean? I'm going to yield to him. And it's a supernatural word.
2: Amen.
0: You know, he's called out people, called out their names, and told me things about people.
1: That's right.
0: And I have to speak it by faith. It can be the same thing with a word of wisdom, a prophecy over somebody, or even the gifts of healing. That most of the time, God can show through a word of knowledge that there's a person who has a bad back.
1: Yes.
0: And that God says he wants to heal them.
1: Yes.
0: And if you will come up, he will heal you. And by the way, your name is James. You know what I mean? So
1: that's right.
0: It's very specific.
1: He will. He
0: yes.
1: very,
0: God's very,
1: very
0: specific.
1: Very.
0: Yep. So it's your choice. And if you'll step out by faith, and God can, you know, not
2: somebody
0: only
2: will be helped.
0: Yeah, not only do the revelation, but do the manifestation of the Spirit.
2: Amen.
0: So everybody wants to talk about the gifts of the Holy Spirit. And so they have all these gifts, and God, I want to know what you've given me and all these things. And I'm trying my best to tell you that from salvation, you learn to yield to him. Mm-hmm. You go to the upper room, you learn to yield to him and receive the power that I'm talking about.
2: Yes. Amen.
0: And then the process is your sanctification, your holiness, and your perfection, your maturing as a Christian. If you will learn to yield in those areas, and you know, he may want you to move and go someplace else and go to another job.
2: That's
0: but
2: right.
0: If you won't yield to him, you won't yield to him over here in the gifts either.
2: That's right.
0: You know what I mean? But it's a process. And then the gifts of the fruit of the Spirit, you know, and of all the letting, the love, and the joy. If you learn to yield to him, then when it comes to that time that he says, now what I want to do is I want to use you to minister to somebody, listen, who is out there at McDonald's. Let me give you an example. Can I give you an example?
2: Come on. And at Red Lobster.
0: Yeah, at McDonald's. So here I am at McDonald's, and Sister Schaefer is there. She's getting the food. I'm sitting down. And as if time has stopped, you know, and I look around, and in McDonald's, there's always a lot of traffic in this McDonald's where we were at. But there was a lady sitting over there, and I'm sitting here. And all of a sudden, it's like time has stopped, and I'm asking the Lord, are you trying to get my attention? And there's a lady sitting right there, and the Lord spoke to me, and he says, mm-hmm. I want you to go over there,
2: yes.
0: And I want you to tell her I love her.
2: Oh, yes. Wow.
0: Okay? That the Lord loves, that I love her. God loves her. Mm-hmm. And I said, oh, I'm not going to do that. I'm not going to do that. And it's what a lot of people say, too.
2: You know, so
0: I'm trying to help you.
2: Trying
0: here.
2: To help them.
0: Trying to help you. So Fran came around. All of a sudden, the Fran came around. She sat down and put the food here and everything. And the Lord's still talking to me. He says, go tell her this. Go tell her this. Then all of a sudden, this lady, she gets up and she walks outside. She's gone. You know, you go outside McDonald's, they're gone. They're out and they're gone. And I said to myself, I said, Lord, if you will get that woman back in here, I will go tell her what you want me to tell her.
2: Okay.
0: I'm not going to trace her down. But you get her back in here, I will tell her. I had no sooner said those words than this woman come back in the door, and she sat down behind Fran.
2: Yes.
0: So I'm sitting there, and I'm telling the story. I'm saying, Fran, I said, you see that lady behind you there? I said, turn around there and tell her that God loves her. And Fran says this, because she knows me. She says, is God telling you to go tell her that? She says, then the thing you need to do, you best get up, and you need to go tell her that.
2: Yes.
0: I said, all right. So I got up, and I walked around to the end of the table there, and I told her, I says, ma'am, I am a Christian. My name is Henry. I am a Christian. And I just have to obey God, and I have to tell you this, that God loves you. And I'm supposed to be here to tell you this here. This woman broke down and started crying.
2: Oh.
0: She says, you just don't know. That's exactly what I need to hear right now in my life. And I thank you so much. And she was just weeping and crying.
2: Praise God.
0: And I just left there and went on back and sat down. But you see, there's a yielding process.
2: Yes.
0: You can hear the voice of God. You know what you need to do. And if there's a maturing in that as well.
2: Amen.
0: You know what I mean? Now you hear. You know what he wants you to do. And that maturing process is you struggle with it. Lord, is that you? Is that me? What are they going to think? And all these things. And someone said, well, I don't care what they think. Well, there's a human side of this, you know. Mm-hmm. I want to encourage people to yield to the Holy Spirit when he moves on you.
2: Because he will test you.
0: Go ahead, bro.
2: He will test you. I have a similar situation happen a couple of years ago. The Red Lobster there on Gordon Highway. I had attended a service, went to eat lunch, and as I was sitting there, this lady came in with a walker, and I think it was a grandchild, and she had a small child with her. They sat down. Later on, her husband came in, and he had a walker. I had ended my meal, and the Lord started speaking to me. He told me to go pray for her.
0: Mm-hmm.
2: And as I'm sitting there, because I start struggling with it too, tears start streaming down my eyes. And I thought about the situation with Gideon with the fleece.
0: Yeah. Mm-hmm. Oh, yeah.
2: Lord, show me proof.
0: Yeah.
2: And I thought about it. Okay, make the fleece wet on the bottom and dry on the top, or wet on the top, dry on the bottom. And he kept talking to me about it. So eventually I finished my meal. I got a to-go container. I paid. And I said, okay, Lord. I got up and walked to the lady. And I just simply told her, I said, I have to obey the Spirit. I said, God told me to pray for you. May I pray?
1: She said yes. I put my container down. Now, when I initially got there at Red Lobster, it was not that many people. Now this place was full. I pray in the spirit.
0: Yeah.
1: I put my hands on her shoulder, and the spirit took off.
2: Praise God.
1: Yes. And he prayed for her, and as he released me, I picked up my container and walked out.
2: Hallelujah. Hallelujah.
1: But he will test you.
0: Oh, yeah.
2: Amen.
1: He will test you to see whether or not you're going to yield to him.
0: Yeah.
2: That's right.
0: Yeah.
2: That's right.
0: Well, let's do this here. That's yielding to the Holy Spirit. I mean,
1: Amen.
0: It doesn't matter whatever's going on around
1: that's
0: you.
1: Right.
0: You just do what he says do.
1: Do what he
0: if
1: says.
0: You won't do it, if you don't do it there, you won't do it in church with all those people. We love you in church.
1: Right.
0: And we want you to operate in the gifts of the Holy Spirit.
2: Amen.
0: But the thing is, you have to yield to the Holy Ghost. Open the phone lines up. Here we go. 803-335-3131. 803-335-3131. You got a comment, got a question, you got a pastor out there, someone listening, you like to talk about the baptism of the Holy Ghost, yielding to the Spirit. Now, we're talking about supernatural yielding.
2: Amen.
0: Is what we're talking about. And if you like, you have a comment or question, won't you go ahead and just join us in the conversation here. 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I'm the host, Henry Schaefer, along with Tim McIver and Ronnie Battle, and we've been speaking about learning to yield to the Holy Spirit in your life. If you want to be saved, you have to yield. If you want to be baptized in the Holy Ghost, go to the upper room, you got to yield. If you want the personal holiness that God requires in your life, you will have to yield. That means you're going to have to turn off swamp people. That means you're going to have to turn off lizard lick, whatever that is. That's all. You're going to have to turn off certain things and don't grieve the Holy Ghost. There's going to be certain things that you don't make him watch.
2: Amen.
0: You know, don't make him watch cussing on television.
2: Good word, Pastor.
0: Don't make him listen to that filth and everything. And don't make him see all that stuff through the eye gate. There's going to be some personal holiness. And if you won't yield to him in those things, he knows you're not going to yield to him in these other things as well.
1: Amen. And so why should he give you any gifts?
0: Right, yeah. I mean, he's there.
1: Yeah.
0: He
1: that's right.
0: These big gun gifts we're talking about, the gifts of the Holy Spirit, the manifestation of the gifts. Now, we're talking about the fruit. We're talking about the gifts of the Holy Spirit.
1: That's right.
0: In Revelation, in 1 Corinthians 12 and 14. These are the big guns of the Spirit.
2: Big gun and requires a clean gun, right?
0: Yes, exactly right. So, 803-335-3131. I know you are listening. And you know, I've been always on the other end of this thing here, listening to the radio
1: right,
0: station,
1: right.
0: Listening to Augustus Washington and all their great programs that they do there at Kingdom Talk. And, of course, John Aguilar and all these different ones, and Steve Hall and RPI, Patrick Isaac, and the things that they do on there. And I was on the other end. I don't call in, but I'm always right into the mix with everything. So if you'd like to make a comment, 803-335-3131, about yielding to the Holy Spirit in your life, you're welcome to call in here to the radio station, 99.9 WCC. And we sure would love to hear your comment in this here.
2: Amen. You know, the amazing part talking about yielding is God began to speak to you. You know, Pastor, as you were talking about cutting off the TV, sometimes while you're watching TV, God will ask you to come pray. You ever had him to do that? Just say, I want you to stop that. Come spend time with me.
0: Yes.
2: And if you will take that, if you'll be obedient to that, the book of Proverbs tells us that God will establish your thoughts.
0: Yeah.
2: And what that means is that if something like, because I'm not always thinking about that, you know, you don't walk into McDonald's or Red Lobster like you're talking about looking for that to happen. But one thing that I've noticed within myself is one of the tests that I will give is if I continue to wrestle with it. If I continue to wrestle with it for a few minutes, I know God's wanting me to do something.
0: Yeah, yeah.
2: You know what I'm saying? If it's just something that hits my mind and it goes away and something else is coming in, but if that wrestling continues, then I know, okay, God, now you know the way I test this.
0: Yeah.
2: You know the way that I hear you. And if I continue to wrestle, then I'm going to try and move in the proper way that he wants to do it. You know, the way that he has taught myself is through prayer. I'll be there in a program that I enjoy because I love preaching. I love TBN, Praise the Lord program, like that.
0: Mm-hmm.
2: And I'll just be sitting there really enjoying it. And he has told me this, come pray. Cut the TV off. Come be with me. And I think it's a test of obedience.
1: Oh, right. It is.
2: You know
1: is
2: what I'm saying?
1: It is.
2: Of will you come and just listen? you know, and just be with me. Because I've seen him do mighty things at those moments. And if someone out there is listening and you're wondering if God is doing that with you, would you try it?
0: Yeah.
2: Would you go be with him for a few moments?
0: Right.
2: Because you will begin to learn and discern the voice of God, that he is speaking to you and he's wanting that closer relationship so that he can use you in a mighty way and walk in those gifts. And, you know, I've always wondered, I wonder if there's a relation because there's nine fruits and there's nine gifts.
0: Yeah, you know? Right.
2: I wonder if you're not willing to yield to let him produce the fruit, then you know he's not going to give the gifts.
0: Yeah.
2: You know, and not allow you to walk in them.
0: Well, I think what happens is that we desire to be used by the gifts and the Holy Spirit to manifest through the gifts, but at the same time is that we understand is that there's an obedience level.
2: Yes. Amen.
0: And if you're not tithing, I mean, if you're not yielding to the Holy Spirit your money.
2: You mean you got to yield with money,
0: Pastor? Yeah, you got to yield the whole life.
2: You know? Hallelujah.
0: You got to yield tithing, you know, and offering. You know, like we talk about sowing and reaping. And when he tells you to sow into a ministry, you know, like give an offering or something like that, if you won't yield to him in those areas, and when he says the offering plate's coming by, take out of your wallet this much and put in. I know exactly how much you got in your wallet. You know, too. And put this in. If you won't yield to him in those things, these are all tests of obedience. And when it comes down to it, you say, Lord, I'll do anything you want me to do. Well, this is what I want you to do. Yield your time, yield your finances, yield the fruit, you know, yield to me and just let me live my life through you.
2: Amen.
0: And a Holy Ghost filled, baptized person, God wants to build your resume.
2: Oh, I like that.
0: When God wants to build your resume, there's going to come times in your life you're going to be able to say, I was saved on this time. I was baptized in the Holy Ghost.
1: Yes.
0: And my upper room experience happened here.
2: Amen.
0: And that's building your resume. And I remember in my life that God caused me and wanted me to move my job and move and go someplace else. And I yielded my life to Christ, Jesus, you know, to the Holy Spirit. And I'm building the resume. And then it comes a time that I can tell you a time when I got in a car wreck or someone was a brand new car and someone opened this door into the side of it. I just got it, still had the sticker on it, and pulled into the parking lot, opened the door up, and they slammed the door. And let me tell you what spirit came out. It was the Holy Spirit came out. And I said, praise God. You know, thank you, Jesus. You know what I mean? It's yours anyway. Get this thing fixed. And letting the fruit of the Spirit. I mean, God wants their stories, and he wants to build your resume.
2: I like that.
0: You know what I mean? And it's going to be good stuff that he wants to do. And then there's going to be things in your life about the gifts of the Holy Spirit.
2: Amen.
0: He's going to want to baptize. He wants to use you in tongues, interpretation of tongues, and prophecy. And he wants to have it on your resume so that you can tell your family, you can tell other church people, you can tell your grandchildren, God moves on me in the Spirit, and in church, the Holy Spirit would move on me, and I would give a message in tongues, and sister over there would interpret, or God would give me the interpretation, and it would be exactly what the church needed to hear at that time. God wants, the Holy Ghost wants to build your personal resume.
2: That's good.
0: And when you read the Bible about these different individuals who were there, Paul and Timothy and John and all these different saints of God, and when you read that scripture, that is their resume.
2: Amen.
0: That's what we know them by. And we want to read your life. And I'm just trying to help the body of Christ.
2: That's right.
0: I mean, God has some great things he wants to do in every church out there. But if pastors will you let people yield to the Holy Spirit? Will you just, at the end of your service, let's take a moment and say, let's see if God wants to speak to us.
1: That's good.
0: Let's just take a moment. No music, no piano playing, no nothing.
2: Give God space.
0: Let the gifts function. Let's just wait a moment.
2: Amen.
0: And yield this time to him and see if he does. And if God's working and he's doing these things, I don't care what church you're in. If you will learn to yield that to him, you'll start seeing, because, Pastor, you're yielding some time to him, then he can work with the people's hearts and lives. But you, as a pastor, have to instruct them.
2: That's right.
0: With these things, because you'll be the only one yielding.
2: That's right. That's yeah. right. And I think if you give him, if you want to see God move in those fashions, you're going to see God move in those fashions.
0: Yeah.
2: If you want to corner him in, then he's gonna move. You know, the Holy Ghost really is a gentleman. So many people say that about him, but he is. He doesn't. One thing that I've noticed about people when it comes to the gifts is that he's not. I've even seen him refrain me from speaking in tongues around people that it might would frighten.
5: Sure.
2: You know what
5: they're
2: I'm saying?
5: They're not ready for it.
2: Yeah. And he would tell me, don't do that.
0: Yeah.
2: And don't do it because you're wanting to be bold and say it's what I believe.
1: Right.
0: Right.
2: You know what I'm saying? Because he wants to help the people in front of you. And he wants to help the people. And I need people that know the gifts they walk in.
0: Yeah.
2: There are times when I need a word. And that doesn't matter if pastor's your title or whatever is in front of your name or whatever, but it's still, you're just a person
0: yeah.
2: that is walking in a world that will not acknowledge God
0: yeah.
2: in the way that they should. And those gifts are there to help us. And I need people in my life. I know myself as a Christian. I need people in my life that I know the gifts they walk in,
0: yeah.
2: know they hear from God, and that I can call and get some wisdom when I need it.
0: Yeah, I think what we want, too, as well, is that I know there's people who have come to the church, you know, or been there, and they said, after the service is over with, they say, let me tell you about the dream that the Lord gave me. I go, you should have shared this
1: yes.
0: during mm-hmm. the service. We'd have gave you the mic. We'd have let you share it. You know what I mean? Just come tell me what you want to share, and we'll just share it. The thing is that a lot of people, well, I don't know what people will think. See, I believe it's called body ministry. I believe it's you've been baptized in the Holy Spirit. He's going to reveal things to you that I need.
1: Yes.
0: He's going to reveal.
6: 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WUCC, Williston, South Carolina. This is Minister Cheryl Sanders of Moving Forward Ministries, a ministry dedicated to helping you move past obstacles which block you from obtaining a deeper relationship with Christ. Please join me every Monday night from 6 o'clock to 6:15 as we move forward in Christ. Thank you.

0: And Jesus said, ye shall receive power after that the Holy Ghost is come upon you. And ye shall be witnesses unto me both in Jerusalem and in all Judea and in Samaria and unto the uttermost parts of the earth. Welcome to today's program, It's Really Supernatural, Acts of the Holy Spirit. I'm your host, Henry Schaefer. I believe in the supernatural, and God is on the move in these last days. Let's move into the program and see another chapter that could be written in the book of Acts. Hello, CSRA. My name is Henry Schaefer. I'm your host tonight for another edition of It's Really Supernatural. Here in the studio with me, I have with me my co-host, Tim McIver, the pastor of the Fountain of Life Church here in Aiken, South Carolina. Tim, it's good to have you with us.
1: Oh, it's good to be back again, Pastor Schaefer.
0: Back Hallelujah. In the saddle again, riding again. Hallelujah.
1: Amen, brother. Hallelujah. And going at full power.
0: That's right.
1: I like that.
0: That's what I'm talking about. We were able to this week to bump our power up to 100%. We had another air conditioner installed down there. We had a problem with our power board. And got all that resolved, you know, got it taken care of.
1: Amen. Amen.
0: And I'm excited about it. So all those who are listening out there in the CSRA, I know we've got all the way down to Sylvania, Georgia, all the way down before we have listening audience down that way. You should be able to pick us up. And we're excited about what God's doing. We've got our license.
1: Hallelujah. Praise God. And if you're just catching it, don't touch that dial. God's got you listening for a reason. That's Amen.
0: WUCC 99.9 FM. And we're broadcasting the gospel 24 hours a day, 7 days a week. And we're excited about it. It is August the 1st. Can you believe that? Already August the 1st, 2014. It's at top of the hour, 7 o'clock. God bless you. Thank you for tuning in. Now, listen, you can get us on the world. If you're in your car and you're traveling home and say, well, listen, I'm not going to be able to listen to the whole program. 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
0: 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You have an internet connection. Go home and do that. Or if you're just wanting to continue on driving around, get you something to eat, drive around, what have you. Listen, there's people who do that as well.
1: Amen. If the Holy Ghost is leading you just to pull off the side of the road right now and get the message and call in and become part of the program at the latter end. And then also the Facebook app. What is that, Pastor?
0: Standing on the Edge of Tribulation. We have a Facebook for that as well, but that they can go there, SOTE. And this one here is It's Really Supernatural, WUCC.
1: Hallelujah.
0: They can type that in, and they can go to us on Facebook, and they can listen to the latest program by going there to It's Really Supernatural, WUCC, on your Facebook account. And you will have the link to this program. You can download it. Any of the ones we've had, you can go down through there and you can see those links and get that. And also for the Standing on the Edge of Tribulation, the one that we do.
1: Download it, send it to somebody, get connected to somebody.
0: I mean, so they just don't go in a vault somewhere or just off into a bit bucket somewhere.
1: That's right.
0: But they are actually stored and you can get those downloaded on your machine as well.
1: Amen.
0: So listen, let's go ahead and give them a lineup of what we want to talk about tonight. Four segments that we want to talk about. We want to talk, first of all, we want to talk to you about
1: the doors,
0: revival. We want to talk to you about doors. We want to talk to you about prosperity and talk to you about rewards.
1: Amen.
0: That has, you know, so let's just go ahead and kick this thing off about what's happening in the CSRA. If you want to know about something's happening that's supernatural, is at the South Aiken Church of God, Bishop John Richardson. He is holding a revival there for Bishop
1: Fox.
0: You know, he's there. And they are taking this week off because they had their conference, you know, general conference, down in Orlando. So they're waiting for that week to pass by. And this coming Sunday, it'll be picking back up.
1: Amen.
0: Now, last week, you know, we were there. We broadcasted many of the services that they had there at 2700 Whiskey Road. And I'm going to give you all this information as many times as I can so that you can plan to attend yourself as well. Now, I pastor a church. You pastor right across the street.
1: There were a lot of pastors there from other churches. And God was just moving the night that I was there and did the live show there. And, I mean, the place was full. I believe that count that night was 400 something people.
0: Right.
1: You know, God was moving in a mighty way. And Pastor, you baptized there that night.
0: Yeah, I did.
1: Had a baptismal service and, had water from the Jordan.
0: Yeah.
1: In that baptismal service. That was awesome.
0: People have given me, some water from the Jordan River, and
1: Amen.
0: I keep it. So when we get ready to do a baptismal service, I take just a few drops of it, drop it in a pitcher, then we pour it into the water. I mean, how much water has to be in it? So it's water from the Jordan River, the same source that our Lord and Savior was baptized in. But we did that there that night as well. But Brother Fox told me that there were over 50 people saved.
1: Praise God.
0: Last week.
1: Isn't that wonderful?
0: In that revival. And that there's been many people baptized in the Holy Ghost, a supernatural deliverance, a deliverance from demons.
1: Amen.
0: You know, like we're talking about, you know, manifestation of demonic powers, you know, and deliverance has taken place. And I mean, it's just every night has been a different night. And again, I'll say, you know, he'll lay hands on people, and he has an anointing, you know, to where people are slain in the spirit. And that's just his anointing that he has. But one of the most powerful nights that we were there, because I got in on the experiencing of this here, was a night that he just talked about repentance, people coming around the altar and praying. And for a couple of hours, people just cried and wept and wailed for apathy and not praying and not reading their scriptures and, you know, just repenting before God, you know, in that environment like that. And it was like a wave of the Holy Spirit would come through that place. And I was on the platform just at the end of the service. You know, most of the time I'm not up there because we're in the back doing our thing with the radio station. But we were there holding our hands up, each other holding each other's hands up, praying. And it is as the Lord himself, Jesus. Yeah. See, some people don't even know what we're talking about.
1: Oh, come on.
0: Because they just hadn't been that close to him.
1: Amen.
0: But it's as if he walked by.
1: Praise
0: and
1: God.
0: When he did, it was all four. There was like five ministers that were there. It was like four fell back, I fell forward.
1: Hallelujah.
0: I mean, I'm like a turtle trying. I couldn't get up. I mean, the power and the anointing was so powerful. I couldn't get up. All I could say was, Lord, what would you have me do?
1: Amen.
0: What do you want me to do?
1: Wow, that is
0: Do you understand
1: powerful.
0: What I mean? There's none of this. Lord, what you know, I understand what Paul and all these different men get before the presence. Lord, what do you want me to do? Yeah. Whatever you want me to do is what I want to do.
1: It's easy to surrender when he's in that
0: yeah.
1: type of proportion. You know what I'm saying? When,
0: yeah.
1: when his presence is that type of proportion.
0: So here's what I want to get to the listening audience who is out there. You need to make a trip to be up here and to be in this revival. Because if there's anything we've been speaking about, the latter time, the latter movement that God is going to do. We at the radio station are searching for that place, wherever God's going to pour his spirit out, and that great end time move that we believe is going to happen here
1: Amen.
0: In South Carolina. I believe it's going to be within WUCC coverage.
1: Praise the Lord.
0: And that God has raised this radio station. I know some people don't like to hear that, but God has given us a mandate to spread the gospel, and whatever he's doing, we want to push it out there into the airwaves so that people can experience what he's doing. If he'd have given the radio station to a businessman, wouldn't be doing what we're doing.
1: It wouldn't have been
0: but
1: there.
0: I love Jesus. I love the Lord. And I know his word is the most important thing that we can give people. And wherever he's doing it at, I know that's where we're supposed to be broadcasting from. So I'm telling people, get there this week. At the South Aiken Church of God, 2700 Whiskey Road. They'll be starting up Sunday. Now, here's what as pastoring, you know where you're supposed to be at Sunday.
1: Right.
0: Come on now. You know where you're supposed to be at Sunday. And then all these other times, you know where you can be at.
1: Amen.
0: But you know where you're supposed to be at Sunday. Does that
1: right.
0: make sense, brother,
1: that
0: what
1: does,
0: I'm saying?
1: That does.
0: And then at the same time, if your pastor releases you to be able to go to do what you need to do on those other days, then that's what you need to do.
1: That's right.
0: But their church has to go on and be part of the services and all that we do as well. So make sure that you can attend, be where you need to be at and attend. The Mondays, Sunday's going to start at 10 o'clock. And then 6 o'clock Sunday night. So if you're coming in for that, and then also it's going to happen Monday, Tuesday, Wednesday, Thursday, Friday that I know of right now that it's going to be 7 o'clock on those evening nights. in that. And we're going to be working with our church as well to see how we want to work getting our services over there, getting our people over there. But our staff people, WCC staff, is going to be in the foyer. So, and broadcasting over the airways and across the world so that people can hear over the internet. So make sure
1: and you receiving phone calls.
0: Oh, yeah, yeah.
1: Receiving phone calls.
0: Yeah, you know, that's the first thing that we did there. That's the first place that we have really, in a revival setting, we gave them our phone number for the station here and told them if you need prayer, salvation, or healing, or whatever you need, call this number. There are counselors standing by. As the man is preaching, we had people calling in.
1: Praying for healing.
0: Yeah.
1: Praying for everything needed and just believing and listening to the revival services.
0: Right, right. You know, so it's really stepping it up, our ministry, stepping up the revival ministry. And you know, Brother Fox is so open to allowing us to be able to put those tools in his hands and to be able to be not intimidated by him, is what I'm saying.
1: Right, absolutely.
0: You know, the enemy tries to intimidate people. Well, you can't do this, and you can't say that. You better not say this. You'll lose this person. That's the enemy trying to intimidate, you know, the ministry of the gospel going forth. But he's taking the tools that God's given him and allowing the revivalist to be able to say the things he needs to say. Call this number right now. We got people standing by, and they did. You know, it's great.
1: And you know, I was so impressed with the fact that Bishop Fox allowed Pastor Steve Hall to actually get up there in the pulpit in the beginning. And Pastor Steve said this. He said, "How many times do you hear him from the pulpit coming to say, take out your phone?"
0: Yeah.
1: And text somebody and tell them they can hear right now.
0: Text them right now to tune in, cwchrist.com, and tell the people to start listening in.
1: Amen.
0: So that's really using the technology.
1: Times have changed.
0: Yeah.
1: And we've
0: got
1: to use these things that God has given. And for everyone that is listening, it is evidence. The Bible says that there will be evidence. It is evidence of the manifestation of 99.9 WUCC.
0: Yeah.
1: I mean, I feel the Holy Ghost just speaking about it right now. It is evidence that God has called this radio station, established this radio station, strengthening this radio station, and going to settle it to be able to do what he has called it to do.
0: Right. So. And, you know, so if this revival is that great outpouring, I want to make a pull, you know, for all the pastors who are out there, exhortation. I don't know how you want to say this here, but listen, whatever denomination you are part of, a black, white, any kind of color, I don't care, is that there is something happening at the South Aiken Church of God, and you need to get in on it. Don't be afraid to cross denominational boundaries or lines. It's just not, this last move is not going to be through a denomination.
1: And it's not going to be through any specific, you know, people.
0: Yes.
1: Culture, right. Subculture. It's going to be about God's people, you know, in a whole, the body, the church. And that's the thing is that if I, and not wanting to lead in too fast, but just that knocking. And I know that's the word tonight. You know what I'm saying? And you're really thirsty for it. And I believe if you're thirsty, even it says that righteousness, if you hunger and thirst after righteousness,
0: that's right.
1: You shall be filled.
0: You know, so, those people who are listening out there, those pastors, put it on your calendar. You know, don't look at just, and I'm trying to tell you, don't let this pass you by. What about Azusa Street? Back in the early 1900s, when Azusa Street was happening in California, that it was in the newspapers, it was on the radio, it was, you know, those kind of things was really big back then. And the word got out and people traveled from afar to visit that place. There's a visitation taking place right now. And you need to really, if you're really hungry for revival and want to see a move of God and you want to be part of it, you don't want it to pass you by this week. Sunday, Monday, Tuesday, Wednesday, Thursday, Friday of this week here in the first of August, be there and be part of those services. 7 o'clock, get there. The worship is awesome. And just let the man preach and let God. And don't come thinking you're going to go in at 7 o'clock and get out at 8:30. That's not going to happen in this thing here.
1: go ahead and put that out there right
0: it's
1: now,
0: It's not
1: right?
0: going to happen. It was like after everybody left about 9:30, 10 o'clock, that's when it just got about wound up for me
1: when we
0: was there. I mean, it was just like, it's just like all the way going to like 10, 11, 12 o'clock at night. It's a move of God.
1: Amen. And you know, the amazing part about it is even with Azusa Street, even with Brownsville, this outpouring of God's Spirit is going on, but in other parts of even the same city, people are just living life as normal, like nothing's happening.
0: Right.
1: You know what I'm saying?
0: Oh, right across the street.
1: Yeah, it's got to be an opportunity. You've got to see it as that opportunity and want to get involved. Now, whatever you're seeking from God, and when there's an opportunity for that and you hear that there's an outpouring, well, then you've got to be thirsty enough and hungry enough to want to go and see. You know, and I know the night that I was there, I enjoyed the message, enjoyed viewing the baptism. I enjoyed the presence of the Lord there and enjoyed watching as I was one of the people out there answering the calls of the radio station. People were calling for healing.
0: Yeah.
1: You know what I'm saying?
0: Isn't that wonderful? Amazing. What you were seeing that, wasn't it, brother?
1: Isn't that amazing?
0: That was great.
1: You know, and the fact that I believe that there's a possibility, and I'm just believing that wherever this outpouring occurs, that God's going to anoint these airwaves for it to carry that anointing.
0: That's right.
1: You know? I mean,
0: listen,
1: God can do some amazing
0: things. Listen in.
1: Listen.
0: And, you know, one thing that I see is I feel this as a pastor, a resistance, you know, in what we're doing. This thing is spiritual.
1: Amen.
0: You know, the Bible says we don't wrestle against flesh and blood. So if there's a person who is withstanding, you know, the ministry, how we minister through the airways and what God's trying to do to really get to reach the harvest field, that they don't see is that when people are resisting that, it's a spirit. And we don't wrestle against flesh and blood.
1: Come on.
0: We're not resisting against the flesh and blood, but there's a spirit that's working behind it, and they don't even realize it.
1: Right.
0: In that.
1: Right.
0: So this is a spiritual battle. Don't let apathy or I've never done this before, you know, and how can it be God doing this here? Just take what God's doing. He said he's going to do this great end time revival, and I'm just so glad to be able to be part of it.
1: Get involved.
0: You know?
1: Amen.
0: If we're just broadcasting, it's good enough for me.
1: Hallelujah.
0: Hallelujah to the Lamb. Well, listen, it's about 18 minutes after the hour, and we're going to just take a station break here just for a moment, and so that we can get freshened up here ourselves. Hold on one second here. Hello, I am Henry Schaefer. Are you tired of those unanswered questions? Sermon messages that are just not relevant? Or are you looking for truth and not opinions? Well, you've tuned in to 99.9 WUCC Williston. Now, we have the best in local gospel preaching. And we have a ministry team that has the heartbeat of God. 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You're back live with WUCC 99.9 FM, and I'm here in the studio with me with Tim McIver. He's with me, and we're talking about the supernatural tonight. You know, we've been talking about the supernatural move of God over here at South Aiken Church of God, and what I see, Tim, what was happening there at South Aiken with the Bishop John Richardson, and again, I want to encourage everybody You got to attend this thing. Pastors, you have got to, busy, I know, but you don't want to miss this thing.
1: Amen.
0: That's happening out there. Just come on, get in on it and just let God minister you there, that night as well. But, there are, what I see happening here is that God is giving people opportunity here. That here's the move of God. Here's some things that are happening. And I think what God has placed before people is a huge door.
1: Praise God.
0: You know, there's a door that God has, and people's got to walk through that door. You know, people's got to, that door of opportunity that God has for every one of us in what's happening here at this revival. But God brings doors of opportunity before us.
1: I believe that, bro.
0: And right now, we're creating the door and just in through the airways to be able to say, hey, here's an event that's taking place. And God, there's a doorway for you. Now you've got to be able to walk through that thing and take whatever opportunities you can this week to make preparation. Say, hey, I'm going to go through that door and I'm going to see what God is doing over there. But so many times that God brings these doors before us, you know, the door is closed or maybe some resistance. You know, it doesn't seem like, how's this door going? I can't get through that door. But, you know, I see in Scripture's word that if you will knock on this door, if you will see this door as being important, that God will, he's got certain promises that he would do to us. And there's a scripture that you're going to read here real quick about, you know, walking through these doors of opportunity. And you have that one side of Matthew. Where is it at now?
1: Matthew 7:7. The Bible reads, and these are the words in the red, our Lord speaking. He said, ask and it shall be given you. Seek and you shall find. Knock. And it shall be open to you, for everyone, and he said everyone, that asketh receiveth, and he that seeketh findeth, and to him that knocketh it shall be opened. Amen.
0: Yeah.
1: And you know, the amazing part, the word that was in my spirit and you spoke it was importance. It's got to become importance to you. You know, for example, if you're attending revival, what are you expecting? What are you wanting? You know what I'm saying? You can even be expecting a certain word concerning a certain subject, a certain direction, a certain decision that you're facing. You can be expecting a, and I'm speaking in this in relevance to the doors, but a new type of anointing that you feel like God's pressing you into something new, but you don't know what. So you need revelation of exactly what that is and what's going to be pertaining to it.
0: Yeah.
1: So there's opportunity there to receive

0: that if people will see the importance of how that God ministers and speaks to people, is that a lot of people think, well, I can just stay home and God will share with me everything that I need to know. Here's what I'm going to say about that. God has divine order. And until you understand the divine order, you will never get everything that God has for you.
1: That's right.
0: In that. So he's made it so that the apostle, prophet, evangelist, pastor, teacher is that he will give them the word that the body needs at that time to perfect them, to mature them, to bring them along where they need to be at. Oh, I can just stay home and get it. No, you can't. God's not going to violate the way that he has brought the body about to take place. So here at the revival, if this is God ordained and God structured, that God's going to speak to the revivalist and he's going to give him the word that we need for the end time. That's just the way, and we got to go get it. Amen. If we see it important enough to get up and get through there. Now, this past week, when he was in revival last week, the Lord spoke to me and he told me, he said, take your Bible and turn to Amos 3:7. And I told you about this here. Did I tell you this here?
1: Yes.
0: He said, turn to Amos 3:7. Well, I didn't know what Amos 3:7 was. So I know everybody who was out there, they all know what Amos 3:7 is, but I didn't know. Mm-hmm. But until I started hearing it, and then I understood what it was. And it was about that, the Lord was speaking to Ezekiel that the Lord God would do nothing unless he revealed it unto his secrets, the servant, the prophets. And when he said that, and the Lord and the Holy Spirit also spoke to me, and he says, go look up Amos 3:7, and he says, and listen to everything you hear him say.
1: Hallelujah.
0: You know what I mean? So, and so I read the scripture, and then I went there with expectation to listen to everything the man said.
1: Amen.
0: Because I'm expecting God to speak to me in that. If the Holy Spirit has prompted me, then he's going to share something with me that I need to know that he could very easily have told me. But no, he wants you to go through that. Okay, I'm gonna prepare a door for you. Do you see it important enough for you to press through that thing and get there where you need to be at? Does that make sense what I'm saying?
1: It does. It's activating faith.
0: Yeah, because if you don't believe you're going to receive anything, you're not going to go.
1: That's right. If it's not important to you, if you don't believe that it's going to be beneficial,
0: right,
1: be something that's going to carry you into a deeper realm of relationship with God, knowing of who you are and the gifts inside of you. And, you know, also the wonderful part about that I see there is that there is a corporate word and there's a corporate door. In other words, you come as a corporate and the evangelist has a corporate word to the body and God will speak to you through that. But then when there's an altar call, there's another door there. And yeah, if you want a personal,
0: right,
1: a personal touch, a personal word, then that's that opportunity. And I see a lot of people miss that opportunity with altar call.
0: Oh, yeah, they pack up and leave and go out. I'm going, what is this? Yeah. You know, what is this? Well, if you're not expecting to get anything, you won't get anything.
1: That's right.
0: You know what I mean? So, you know, we look at that. So there's the doors of opportunity. And I believe you really have to knock on that door. You have to tell the Lord, you know, that this is important to me. And by standing there, you know, it's like people pull up into this area now to the studio here. They drive through the parking lot and they say, well, you know, I really would like to get in there and see what's all going on that are in the studio. And they just drive through. Well, they probably won't open the doors up for me. There's no way I could get in. Well, why don't you come knock?
1: So true.
0: You know, God said, why don't you knock? You know, if you at least knock, I know you're interested. But if you're not knocking to God about situations, about things, then you'll never get anything from God.
1: Amen.
0: You've got to tell him how important things are to you. You know, he tells us, and read that Matthew 7 again.
1: He says, ask and it shall be given you. Seek and you shall find. And I love that shall. I mean, yeah, there's no question about it. Knock and it shall be opened unto you. For everyone that asketh, receiveth.
0: Everyone. Now listen to what he says.
1: Everyone.
0: Now he didn't say not some of them. He said, but everyone.
1: Everyone. And he that seeketh findeth, and to him that knocketh it shall be opened.
0: Wow.
1: And you know, the amazing part is you recognize every promise with the word shall or will, especially when you see the Lord saying it, because of the simple reason that if he says it, it's going to be done. You know what I'm saying? And that knocking, it's so relevant to the fact of what's important to you in life. What do you think is really going to take you to a better you? a better

0: understanding of God, a better growth within yourself. And when you look at those things and you begin to understand that even in this section, as the Lord is speaking, and prior to this, he used the word reward. There is a reward for that diligence.
1: Yeah.
0: I really believe that. Whatever you're needing is inside that door. And Jesus is saying, in order for you to get there, there's got to be a movement of faith. There's got to be that.
1: You know, I always look at it here. The scripture is in Revelation 3 and verse 20. And you know, and many who's been in the Christian world for a long time, they'll know this one here. But, you know, we have to realize, and we have to realize there are people that God's saving all the time.
0: Amen.
1: And they've never heard of this before. Yeah, we have to really, you got to think about it in those terms. So look at this one here. He says in Revelation in 3 and 20, he says, "Behold, I stand at the door and knock. If any man hear my voice and open the door, I will come into him and will sup with him and he with me." So when I think about this here, on God's side of it, there's a time in our hearts when he wants in, okay, and he's knocking. And if you, and you know, he's standing at the door and knock. I mean, you're hearing the preaching of the word. Hey, there's an opportunity. You can be saved. And he's knocking on the heart of your door, the door of your heart. And you got to open it up and let him in. And then what happens? This is so cool, isn't it? Then what happens is that once he opens, you open the door of the heart and then he's in. And then what happens? He's on the other side. And now there's our doors that he has for you. And you've got to knock on those things and say, "Hey, you are important to me.
0: Amen.
1: And these things are important. Now let me through that door."
0: Come on.
1: It's a back and forth. And I see this. I see this same scenario set up in the book of Solomon, with the Song of Solomon, where there is a beloved, there's a damsel, and then there's her betrothed coming to get her. And at one time, you know, it's a courting relationship, is that he's hiding from her. He's coming to get her. He's hiding from her, and he's looking through the lattice, and he wants to see her. You know what I mean? It's a courting type thing. And that's the way the Holy Spirit does with us. What things are important to you? Is revival important to you? Come on, is revival important to you? Is getting there, is your healing important?
0: I mean,
1: I don't know how sick you are. Or are you going to think you're going to have to live the rest of your life in your sickness, in your disease? Is the baptism of the Holy Ghost, is it important to you? I mean, are you heard enough sermons about speaking in tongues and miracles and seeing demons cast out? Is it important? Well, God's got a door here, and you got to tell him, say, "Lord, hey, this is important to me. And I want to know more about this here. I want to seek your face." And he says, everyone who knocks, it will be open.
0: I love that
1: part. But if you don't tell him that the things of the Spirit of God are important, and let him know and weep. I mean, you can do, knocking can include weeping and crying and wailing and saying, "God, you promised, you know, you said, you know," and having those kind of conversations with him. You know, you'll never get nothing from God.
0: Amen.
1: But you got to let him know that you're important. I mean, if it means getting on your belly and crying and weeping before God and crying out to him, if that's what it takes, then that's what I want to do.
0: Yeah, and you know, the amazing part, like you're saying right there, is Jesus is knocking at the door. He's saying, when I knock, it's your decision whether or not, you know, I get to come in.
1: Yeah.
0: But he's promising us right here. But now if you knock, I promise you I'll let you in.
1: That's right.
0: You know,
1: that's
0: right. I like that.
1: Well, saying, you know, he told me, coming here at the radio station, or as we were moving from the little Vaucluse church up to the University Parkway, God spoke to me and he says, "I will cause doors of opportunity to come before you."
0: Oh, wow.
1: And he says, and when these doors pass by, he says, they will not come around again. He says, so choose your doors wisely. You know, you only got so much time in life.
0: Right.
1: Choose your doors wisely. And this radio station is one of the doors that he brought before me. And he says, I want you to build me a radio station and put preaching on the radio. That was the door of opportunity. You know, he brought it through like that. Said, well, I could have very easily have said, God, no, I don't want to do that. You know, and went on. And we wouldn't be in here. But when I heard him speak to me and said, this is what I want you to do, then I want to do what he wants me to do.
0: Amen.
1: And that's all that matters.
0: And when you knock, you're here.
1: Yeah, that's you know, it.
0: You're here. Yeah. It's done. We're on air. You're listening. People are listening right now.
1: Right.
0: Because of that and because of that faith and saying that. And, you know, in the elements of knocking, what would be some of the things that would be in my mind that would be relevant to knocking? For example, say you want a better marriage. What are you knocking on the door? Well, you know, are you knocking on the door of the fact of husbands? Are you really willing to sacrifice yourself and show your wife that you're willing to sacrifice?
1: Yeah.
0: To love your wife. Mm-hmm. You know what I'm saying? Because in the marriage, if any of the family member has to sacrifice and do without, it's supposed to be the man. You know what I'm saying? So those are is the framework.
1: Say that again.
0: It's supposed to be the man. Amen. And, you know, those are the things that we have to realize that we're knocking.
1: I'm going to cut that out for Sister Schaefer here.
0: That we're knocking to get a better relationship. Do you want a better relationship with God? Well, how do you knock? Through prayer. You know what I'm talking about? Through spending time with God. Through willing and wanting to study His Word. In your finances, how are you going to knock? You're going to give. You know, in the actual placement of your gifting. How are you going to knock? Where are you going to seek? And then you're going to trust Him. You know, the thing about prophecy and when if you're walking in the gift of prophecy is the hard part of trusting that what you're hearing is what God is saying. You know, and the wonderful part, and I'm sure you can probably testify to this, Pastor Schaefer, yeah, because I know you have that gift. That is one of your gifts that you walk in is the word of knowledge, is that the first few times He will tell you to say it, you won't say it, but you will see it come to pass.
1: Oh yeah.
0: And then you're like, so then He begins to build that if you will start saying it, you can walk in that room and you can stand in that room.
1: Yeah.
0: And those different rooms in our life, that knocking is so important, and you can see in Scripture what He means by knocking.
1: Yeah.
0: You know, there's going to be an actual relevant Scripture to the five different arenas of our life, be it God, family, career, myself, or friends. Yeah. And in those five different arenas, He's got Scripture pertaining to everything. Even in with your friends, the Bible tells us, you know, don't visit your neighbor too much because,
1: you know. Remove your foot before he hates you.
0: Yeah. You know, so those things are. Or to me, that is relevant to the way we knock on the doors and the different circles of our life that we want to see improved.
1: Right.
0: And we want to see taken to a more elevated state.
1: Yeah, I think there's many things that you can do as far as the knocking. I think one of the things is in prayer, telling the Lord that this is important to me.
0: Amen.
1: What I see in Scripture, I want to be able to do, I want to be part of, and help me do this here. And you're knocking, personally, you're telling Him, Lord, open this up for me. Give me revelation, whatever I need. And you're talking to Him that this is important to me. And then when you get up from there, then you start to start, if it's through study of the Word in a certain subject or whatever you need, you know, because knowledge, doors open because of knowledge.
0: Mm-hmm.
1: And there's spiritual knowledge as well. Doors will open, become more clear what you need. So as you pray and as you seek God, and then as you get up and you do your studies and do it that way through book knowledge and all, you'll start seeing this door form and be able, now I can move through that door that I need. So I think there's many things as far as being able to get through the door, but I see so many people have the doors of opportunity. Cause, you know, I preach about the baptism of the Holy Ghost. I preach about the gifts of the Holy Spirit.
0: Amen.
1: And all these things. And that over my life has so consumed me with things. Because, you know, I have books about it. I like to read about it. I like to talk about it. What I like to talk about, you know, what do you like to talk about? That's a key to what is important to you and what doors you're going to be able to go through in whatever realm. What I'm talking about, and I ask people about, what is God showing you right now? What is He showing the ministers? What is He showing the church leadership? And as we look across the world, we see all this chaos and everything. But God here at this time of those people who are under the sound of my voice, God is making a huge door of opportunity. And I believe this revival that we're getting ready to go through over here is a great big door of opportunity that we have. And to be able to receive healings, to be able to be rejuvenated, and those kind of things, spiritually weakened. You may be spiritually tired and what have you.
0: Deliverance.
1: Yeah, you may need deliverance and what have you. You know, it's kind of like a
0: If you're tired of smoking.
1: Yeah,
0: I mean, you know, and you just and you've been wanting to get rid of it.
1: Yeah,
0: that's why not seek the place that there's the opportunity to say I want this out of my life.
1: Yeah, and if people come, they come with the mind. If you'll go to church on Sunday morning, I don't care if your pastor has been there for ever how many years. If you will come with the expectation that God's going to speak through him to you, he will.
0: Amen.
1: But if you don't come expecting to receive anything, I can guarantee you, you will receive nothing.
0: You're going to get what you came for.
1: Exactly right. And that's just the way it is.
0: And that's what he's saying there. You mm-hmm. know what I'm saying?
1: Yes.
0: If you're not knocking on the door. You know the amazing thing, just talking about in the natural. You ever been to somebody's house, and just because there's not a car in the yard, you don't get out and knock, and they say, well, so-and-so was in the car. I was in the house.
1: Yeah.
0: You know what I'm saying? I wish you'd have came up and knocked on the door.
1: Yeah, I was here at home.
0: Yeah. You know, you don't want that to be in relation to what God's wanting to give you in life.
1: That's right.
0: You know, and he's saying, I wish you would have just knocked.
1: Let's take a station break here for a moment, Tim, and let them know that we're going to be coming back, and we're going to be talking about a new CD.
0: Amen.
1: That you have out, some information here. We're going to be telling everybody about it. Say, hey, we got a caller here. Let's take a caller live. See if we can do that here. Caller, you're live. Oh, they hung up on me. Let's just go ahead and we'll take our station break here, and then we will come back with some information that you have.
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1: Well, we're back live at the studios at WCC 99.9 with Tim McIver. He is our guest here tonight. I mean, our co-host here tonight.
0: Praise the Lord.
1: Not a guest, a co-host. Good to have you with us here tonight. But listen, we're going to be talking about a new CD. We got a caller coming in, so we can pick them up. Caller, you're live and on the air. Caller, you're live and on the air. Can I help you?
3: Yes, sir. Good day, Pastor Schaefer and Pastor McIver.
0: Praise the Lord.
1: Yeah.
3: This is Ronnie Battle. How are you?
1: Oh, I'm doing just fine. Turn your radio down, Ronnie, if you would.
3: Okay.
1: Yeah, I heard the echo there for just a little
0: amen,
1: bit.
0: We know
1: there's kind of a little delay in that, but it's good to hear from you, Ronnie.
3: Yeah, absolutely. I just wanted to just let your listening audience know this. I attended the revival the 20th of July, that Sunday night.
1: Okay.
3: Bishop John Richards is the real deal.
0: Yeah. Praise God.
1: Yeah.
3: He is truly a man of God that is so anointed. And the power of God flows through this man of God so
1: amen.
3: Strong.
1: Yeah.
3: I told a lot of people about the experience that I had I was sitting out there, of course, in the audience. And he asked people to come up to the altar. And, of course, you know I operate in the spirit myself. So I just sit there and I was praying in tongues. he came over to the area in which I was sitting, and he motioned for me to come up. And I got up, and I walked up to the altar. Mind you, I'm still speaking in tongues as I am pressing my way in as I'm standing there. He prayed for some different people in a different area of the altar, and then he came to me. Now, generally when I am sent by God to different people to either pray for them or lay hands on them, and I'm really generally imparting to others. When he walked up to me, this is what he said. He said, "Man of God, I am going to give you a double portion."
0: Okay. Ooh, glory.
3: Those words to me, "I'm going to give you a double portion." He placed his hand on my head, and I was slain in the spirit.
1: Yeah.
3: It knocked me. It knocked me out as I am going down, and I'm still, you know, praying in tongues. It was so powerful, and I told people, rarely I am sent to people, pray for people, and lay hands on people to heal people, and I'm usually imparting into others. I have never experienced somebody imparting into me as he did since I initially received the gift of the baptism of the Holy Spirit back in 2009.
1: Yeah.
3: He is the real deal.
1: Yeah.
0: Praise God.
1: Yeah. Well, you know, Ronnie, I want to say this for all those who are listening. I think this is probably the direction that we need to take our rest of our program here is when I say that the Lord spoke to me and gave me the scripture, Amos 3 in verse 7. I'm going to see if I can pull this up here. Really quick, but when he talked to me about Amos 3 and 7, what the Lord was telling me about that was, some people say, yeah, well, why does God give you a scripture like that? And here's what the scripture actually says. It says, "Surely the Lord God will do nothing, but he revealeth his secret unto his servants, the prophets." Now, and at the same time, the Holy Spirit spoke to me and he says, and listen to every, make sure you listen to everything that he says. Now, why that is so significant is that I have the responsibility of what broadcasts over these airways.
3: That's right.
1: And I have that great responsibility. And, God, I said, I've got to know, is this the real deal? Is this what we're supposed to be broadcasting? Because we're going to give up our time and we're going to be broadcasting this move. And the Holy Spirit spoke to me and he says, "Surely God will do nothing, but he revealeth his secret unto the servants, the prophets." And then I realized what God was showing me, that this is real. This man is right. The real deal. And yeah. You listen to everything he says because I'm going to be working through him. And that's what I personally believe why God has given me that. And some people, they poo-hoo the radio ministry. They don't see as serious as it is, but I do. God, I've got to know, is this the real deal here? And I'm so glad that you called in to verify that as well. And myself, I experienced the same thing myself and many of the people that is there. And Tim, if you don't mind here tonight, I want to take it in this direction here. Ronnie, just stay on the line here for a moment as we're talking, is that my granddaughter, she received the baptism of the Holy Ghost while she was there in the service. Now, one night while he was praying, now my daughter is, granddaughter, you know, she is very dark-skinned, you know, and as he laid hands on her and prayed for her, she received the Holy Spirit. I think Steve Hall was actually praying for her, and she received. And then the next night, even the next night, he laid hands on her, and she was slain in the spirit. But every time that she came back from up front, her skin, now listen, was just as red as I have ever. It's like it was sunburned all over.
3: Yes.
0: Wow.
1: And yes. It was just like it was hot, the Holy Spirit just all over her. And she says, "Papa, look at this here." And then just in about 10 minutes, it'd be all gone. And there were several that was just like, it was a manifestation of the Spirit of God in this place. And this generation, this young generation, what we're talking about, y'all, they need this.
0: And they're looking for it.
1: They are looking for the supernatural. And it is there. It's real. It's Holy Ghost. And I encourage people to come and to be part of it. Ronnie, your thoughts?
3: Yeah, absolutely, Pastor Schaefer, because the Lord spoke to me to go that Sunday night. That's why I went Sunday night. I always expect something to occur. He will usually send me there, and I tell, you know, as I talk to my uncle, I say it's usually a setup. I think I'm going to a place for one reason, and it ends up being something else. I knew to expect something. I'm telling you, I knew to expect something. I knew something was going to happen.
1: Yeah.
3: And for me to experience that, and of course there were a lot of people that he was laying hands on, and they were being slayed in the spirit.
1: Right.
3: The spirit was high, and this was on the 20th of July. I went at that 6 o'clock service that Sunday night.
0: That was the beginning, wasn't it? Wasn't that the beginning of the?
1: Yeah, I think it was. Right.
3: And I'm glad the Lord sent me at the beginning to get what I was supposed to get, because I'm telling you, if the spirit was so high in there, guys, it was just phenomenal. He was touching people, and they were just laying out. People just crying. I hear as he was touching people on their head, and just a manifestation of them speaking in tongues, and how it was just amplified and so strong as he was operating in that place.
1: Sure.
0: Praise God.
3: Such an anointing.
1: Yeah, I believe this is what God wants to do. I got it. He can go to the Facebook for cwchrist.com. 99.9 WCC, the Facebook. Now, there's a picture right there of the South Aiken Church of God sign. It says Summer Revival, John Richardson, August the 3rd, 10 a.m. and 6 p.m. That's going to be this coming Sunday. And then August 4th through the 8th at 7 p.m. So put it on your calendar. You need to be there. You know, there's no telling how long this revival will go. I remember back in the mid-90s, there was a revival over in Augusta off of Peach Orchard Road at the His Community Church now over there. And it was a nine-week revival with Joe Sneed.
0: Praise the Lord.
1: 9 weeks revival. And I'll tell you, the night I went was in the eighth week.
0: Wow.
1: And God spoke to me. Listen, he spoke to me at home in prayer and gave me the title of the man's message and told me to go with the mind of expectation, and gave me the title of his message. And sure enough, God showed me things there that night. He told me, I'm going to show you things tonight you have never seen before in your life. And of course I went, and those manifestations took place. So I want to encourage people to be there. And this, Ronnie, go ahead.
3: Yeah, I was just saying, Pastor Schaefer, that was Sunday and then Monday. And just what is manifesting in my life now. I already have a great prayer life, and I told you, I pray in the Spirit. But now, as I am praying, not only in the Spirit, it is manifesting where now the Holy Spirit is praying in English.
1: Yeah.
3: And telling me things of what's to come in my life. Speaking to me more about other people and what's happening in their life, and just revelation, revealing things to me that it is impossible for me to know about people.
1: Yeah.
3: And I speak it to them, and they are surprised. But this is what has occurred since he laid hands on me.
1: Amen.
0: Well, you know, the Bible says right there in Matthew 7, as we were reading from, Pastor, it said, to him that knocketh, it shall be opened. Or what man is there of you whom if his son ask bread, will he give him a stone? Or if he ask a fish, will he give him a serpent? If you then, being evil, know how to give good gifts unto your children, how much more shall your Father? You know, and that's what I've seen about doors. God always gives you more than you ever expected and asked for.
1: Right.
0: You know what I'm saying?
1: Yeah. So. And, you know, and the thing is that manifestations and what God's doing here is I believe God is stirring the people themselves. The churches, that you know, there's going to be two groups of people. Well, three really. You got the cold, the lukewarm, and you got the hot. There's only going to be in a church, and you have to be aware. You got to fight the lukewarm spirit. You got to fight this cold spirit. You know, in apathy is what it is of the things of God, and be looking for what God's doing and be aware of it, because God wants to revive and keep you going so that you can impart to others.
0: Amen.
1: You know,
0: amen.
1: And when you leave from there, you impart to others. Like you have, right. Ronnie. I mean, you can impart to others. Ronnie, it's good to hear from you. Listen, let me let you go here, and I'm going to open the phone line up and just see if there's anybody listening who has attended a revival.
0: Amen.
1: And let them call in as well, like you did. Can we do that?
3: Absolutely, Pastor.
0: Good to hear from you, brother.
1: We love you. Thank you for calling in.
3: I love you guys, too.
1: 803-335-3131. That's 803-335-3131. If you've been at the revival, like, make a comment. Tell people about it. 803-335-3131. We appreciate Brother Ronnie Battle for calling in, letting us know about his experience there. Love you, Brother Ronnie. We'll have you back sometime soon, very soon. Here at the studio as well. 803-335-3131. Many people that are listening that's been to the revival, pick up the phone and just give us a call and say, tell people they need to come on and be part of what they're doing here at the South Aiken Church of God as well.
0: And, you know, it seems like Bishop Fox and the group there has given an open door. You know, and wanting God, knocking on that door, wanting God to move in a longer, extended manner, wanting God to move in that. And you don't see that too much anymore.
1: That's right.
0: You don't see the extended 30-day, 40-day, 60-day revivals too much anymore. You know, now it's pretty much a 3-5-day revival. If you get 5 days, you know, you already expect going beyond expectation.
1: 803-335-3131. If you have attended, you've got a story to tell about the revival, give us a call here at WUCC 99.9 FM. We'll put you live on the air. Make a comment. Tell them to come. You know, he was pulling for souls, you know, for unsaved people. Come get your unsaved people. Let them lead, bring them to church. God's going to save them. They baptized one night. I mean, all kind of people they baptized there.
0: And had a good message about Israel. I mean, there was a good preaching and understanding. I remember the night that I was there, he actually had 3 newspapers of the most of the newspaper that is most published around the nation.
1: Yeah.
0: And on each front page was the Gaza Strip.
1: Wow.
0: You know what I'm saying? And he showed it like on, I believe the night that I was there was Friday night, and I believe he had Tuesday, Wednesday, and Thursday of the USA Today. And I believe that was the newspaper. And he said this was according to his statistics. Now, where's he from? Where's he from again, Pastor Schaefer?
1: He is from Chicago, I believe, from Chicago, raised in Chicago. I did not get to hear his testimony. They told me it was very powerful testimony that he had. And but he has that choice and worries and all these things.
0: A you very know, unique way.
1: Yeah, and many people would reject the ministry, you know. And I tell people, don't reject the ministry. Don't reject the minister. Don't reject what God's doing. I mean, you're so foolish if you do things like that. Just receive what God has. You know, support them if that's where you're at, and then you'll be all right. But don't reject what God has in front of you. That's the crazy
0: thing. And the word, the prophetic word that's been coming forth to the church through quite a few different conduits has been real revival.
1: You real revival, that's
0: I
1: right.
0: I mean, the power, the outpouring of the Spirit, and the way that it's going to happen and start to affect the church. And when he was preaching about the with the 3 newspapers about the Gaza Strip, showing that Israel is right now on the front page.
1: Yeah.
0: I mean, God is making this apparent that Israel, nationwide with America, and the most, you know, published newspaper in the nation, that Israel, the Gaza Strip, is the front page article 3 days in a row.
1: Yeah.
0: You know what I'm saying? Yeah. There's something going on. Times are changing and things are moving in that proportion for us to be able to look to that and to say, you know, we're getting closer to some things. You know what I'm saying?
1: All you got to do is look in the Middle East and see what's happening in Israel. The first blood boom happened in the middle of April, and I told you nothing would happen until the last of April. The peace plan they were trying to, you know, to work out fell apart with John Kerry. And I said, watch what happens in the Middle East after that. I mean, it's actually going to come unglued. And listen, I mean, over 3,000 rockets have fallen into Israel or been shot into Israel. Never, ever has that happened before. Never. Yeah. and they're now moving into the Gaza Strip, well into that. And you know, it's just a mess over there, and it's going to get worse. It's not going to get better. And America just seem to have turned a blind eye to what's happening. But I'll tell you what, it's a sign that Jesus is coming soon, and it's very close. And I'm excited about it. And God's reviving his people. He's trying to stir them up, get them close. Brother, we're going to have to get on out of here. I hate to turn this thing loose, but you know we have to. Brother Tim, now what we'll do, we're going to be live on the air. Next week.
0: The revival.
1: It's going to be live. So, but we got
0: those things can wait.
1: Yeah, we got some CDs that he has to put out for everybody. But we'll sure get those all taken care of next time that we're on the air sitting here in the studio. Brother Tim, I love you. Brother Ronnie, thank you so very much for calling in.
0: Well, I just want to tell everyone out there, God set an open door before you, and he said that for us in Scripture. So at the revival, South Aiken Church of God, if you are looking for something, come. You know, it's there. It's going to take the importance of activating faith is going to take you making sure that you're willing to put forth the motivation to know the time to come and getting up and just doing it.
1: Yep.
0: And God has something for you. Thank you for listening.
1: And, you know, we've got people that are going to be there, you know, at a ministry table. We'll have it set up in the foyer. And we'll be setting up there and have different people from the radio station there. You can come meet them as well. But I really want people to be part of this revival that's taking place. And I surely do appreciate Brother Fox for opening up the doors of the South Aiken Church of God. What a great staff he has there with Kenny Murphy. And the worship team has just been a great worship team there. The environment, the greeters, all those people who helped make that a success. Last week, we're looking forward a great time and a great move of God with Bishop John Richardson. Make sure you put that on your calendar to be there this week. And I'm going to read it here real quick right off here. It's going to be August the 3rd, 10 a.m. and 6 p.m. That's this coming Sunday. August the 4th through the 8th. It's going to be 7 p.m. at the South Aiken Church of God, www.sacog.com. If you want the information, you've been listening to It's Really Supernatural. I've been your host. Tim McIver has been the co-host. God bless you, and thank you for listening to It's Really Supernatural. I'm Henry Schaefer, and I want to thank you for listening to It's Really Supernatural program. Now tune in next week for more Acts of the Holy Spirit.
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1: And Jesus said, "Ye shall receive power after that the Holy Ghost is come upon you, and ye shall be witnesses unto me both in Jerusalem and in all Judea and in Samaria and unto the uttermost parts of the earth." Welcome to today's program, It's Really Supernatural, Acts of the Holy Spirit. I'm your host, Henry Schaefer. I believe in the supernatural, and God is on the move in these last days. Let's move into the program and see another chapter that could be written in the book of Acts. Welcome, CSRA. My name is Henry Schaefer. I'm your host for tonight. I have my co-host with me here, Tim McIver. Good to have you in the studio with us, brother.
0: Amen. Praise the Lord. Good to be here tonight, Pastor Schaefer.
1: We got a great lineup here tonight. It is August the 22nd, and it is awful hot outside right now. I'm telling you, it's cooking outside, isn't it?
0: Amen.
1: Yeah. And we got a great lineup here tonight for you, though, as well. We have several people who are in the studio here with me. I have in the studio, I have Annie Washington and Augustus Washington from Kingdom Talk. It's good to have you all in the studio with us tonight.
5: Good to be here.
6: Amen. Awesome to be here tonight. God bless you.
1: All right. And we also have Steve Hall. He does a program called In the Last Days, pastor of the Johnson Church of God. Pastor Steve, it's good to have you with us tonight.
7: Yeah, I got shanghaied into this, you know.
1: Yeah.
7: Me and Brother Washington, we was going to be here and talk about his new church building, and we got to talking about, you know, the subject matter that you'll introduce here in a minute, and we couldn't stop. So here we are on the radio.
1: We got a great lineup here tonight. You know, there's a great move of God that's happening in the CSRA, and this is going to be a very special program tonight. So let's give everybody a chance to stop, take a breather here just for a moment, and get on the phone and tell them that It's Really Supernatural is on. It's a very special program with this great lineup that we have. We're going to be talking about supernatural dreams in revelation. It could be dreams and revelation of any sort that God has given, especially in people's lives, what's happening in the ministry, in the CSRA. That's what we're going to be talking about. So you can just give you a few moments to tell people that that is on. And if you're going to eat, go ahead and get around the table, turn the radio on there, or you know, it's going to be an hour program.
6: Amen.
1: And but we got a lot to share tonight, so let's go ahead and get started in it. And first of all, what started the program is the subject is that we were here at the studio just talking a few moments ago, and God is revealing a lot of things. So I'm going to let Steve Hall. He's going to share a dream and a connection, a vision that he had at the Johnston Church of God and at his home. Let him share that. I guess that'd be a good way to start.
7: Yeah, I think so.
1: Because you know, let's just let everybody know what's happening. Is that South Aiken Church of God with Bishop John Richardson? He has been here for several weeks and been an awesome move of God.
7: Yeah, awesome.
1: And we're going to be having him back in November. He's coming back in November to do a conference. What's going to happen is the WUCC will sponsor it. It will be hosted at South Aiken Church of God. University Parkway Church will be a host. Johnston Church of God is going to be a host. And the radio station is going to be a host. If anybody else wants to get in and be a host, they can help pick the tab up as well. If that's what it means to host, to sponsor something. And South Aiken is going to host it. Make sure I got that right. So anyway, but God is doing something in South Carolina. He said that God showed him there were going to be seven hubs across America where the glory of God is going to be poured out at.
6: Amen.
1: I honestly believe that this is going to be one place as well, South Carolina.
7: Amen.
1: In this area. He
7: Amen.
1: Believed it so much. He moved from up north in Illinois, moved down to Spartanburg. That's where his home base is at now. So God has shown him some things. He has also been showing us as well. That God wants to do some very special things here. I know he's shown Augustus Washington and Annie some things.
6: Amen.
1: He showed you some things, Brother McIver, and then, of course, Steve Hall. So let's just settle back and let's just see what the Spirit of God is revealing. I like what he said in Amos. He says, surely the Lord God will do nothing until he shows it to the servants, the prophets first.
0: Amen.
1: So God's going to show leadership. He's going to show those who have a voice. He's going to show them what God's getting ready to do first, and then we can follow up with it. So, Brother Steve, with that being in mind, that background, God is setting the CSRA up for an awesome move of God, and we want to help facilitate that. So let the Lord speak to you what he showed you about those things.
7: Yeah, this was a couple of Sundays ago. I think it was August the 3rd when I had just, me and Brother Don Cedars from the South Aiken Church of God had just went down to Florida and picked up from one of the pastors from Peru in the Church of God who was at the General Assembly, and we also support his ministry. So we went down and picked him up and came back. That was his first Sunday. He was going to be with us in church. That would have been August the 3rd. And on that morning, I woke up, you know, looked at the clock to see what time it is like everybody else does. And I think it was around 5:30, a little after 5. So I said, it's too early to get up Sunday morning. You know, we will all sleep in, especially me. Pastors always have a temptation to sleep in on Sunday morning. But anyway, we can't call in. So I went back to sleep, and I had a dream. And this was a prophetic dream. There's no doubt about it. Because this was not one of those dreams you dream and you can't remember it. I can't forget it.
1: Wow. Yeah,
7: this is what happened.
6: Praise God.
7: As I was just laying there, I was in La La Land, and suddenly I was in my trailer in this dream in my house, and as I heard, sounded like something coming out of space with a huge roar and landed in my front yard with a crashing, earth-shaking boom.
1: That's what I'm talking about.
7: And I said, wow, what was that? And there were several other adults in the house with me. I said, let's go outside and see. We didn't dare go out the front door. We went out the back door and walked around because this asteroid had hit in my front yard. I didn't know what it was until I came around the end of the house, and in front of my eyes was this huge crater that was big as my front yard. And I don't have a really, really, really big yard, but it is huge. And all I seen was this big, deep crater, and I said, this asteroid has blown a hole in my front yard. So being the curious man that I am, and I decide I'm going down inside this crater.
1: Mm-hmm.
7: So I'm walking down inside the crater, and I stumble across these ancient ruins of what I figured out was a temple. And I know it was a temple because the walls, the murals that were still on the wall were still pristine condition. They were beautiful colors. They were beautiful portraits of worship services and of things that would be pertaining to worship. And I said, this is the ruins of an ancient temple.
1: Yeah.
7: And I began to, and now the building was in terrible shape. It was collapsed and leaning different places, and some was buried in just parts of solid granite sticking out. But I found those beautiful murals in different places. I even seen some banisters in different places. And as I was walking through, I just said, this is so awesome. How did this happen? And it's right in my front yard.
1: Yeah.
7: And then suddenly with me, I don't know where they came from, there were some other adults that had joined me down there, and we were just walking through and looking at the amazement of what had happened. And then little children showed up on these ancient ruins, and they're sliding around. They're not afraid of anything, and I'm scared the ancient ruins are going to fall in on them. So, hey, y'all, be careful. Don't go there. Don't do that. Mm-hmm. And I was being really cautious with the children. And then I woke up. And I was telling my friend Leonardo, who was the pastor from Peru, at the breakfast table, I said, Leonardo, last night I had a dream. And I told him the dream that I just told you. And he looked at me and he says, God is fixing to do something great in your church. That was his interpretation of the dream.
1: Yeah.
7: And I said, you know what? I believe it.
1: Mm-hmm.
7: Got to Sunday school at the Johnson Church of God. The adult Sunday school teacher, she was teaching. And she's about two-thirds through the lesson, and she said that she had been praying that morning, getting prepared, and God was really dealing with her, woke her up, and she started praying, and God showed her in the spirit an asteroid coming and hitting the earth and making a huge crater in the earth. And then she said, and that's what it's going to be like when the Holy Spirit and the move of God hits this place.
1: Yeah. Wow.
0: Praise God.
7: That's what I mean. And I had to stop her. I said, whoa, Sister Vera, hold it. Hold it. Did you just say you had in your spiritual vision big asteroid coming from the clouds hitting the earth and leaving a huge crater? She said, yes. I looked at Leonardo, and he knew because it...
1: You'd already told him.
7: I'd already told him.
1: Yeah.
7: So this wasn't something I made up just to make a story up.
1: Right.
7: Yes. I said, I just had a dream this morning. The same thing that you described, except mine had the ancient ruins in it that I actually went down into the sea. And I said to her, I said, tell me what time did you have that vision? And she said, I saw that in the spirit this morning, and it was around after 6, maybe 6:15, 6:30. Listen, that was the exact time I had woke up from my dream.
1: Wow.
0: Praise God.
7: That was confirmation.
6: Praise God.
7: God said it to two of us, and it was the exact same vision.
1: Yeah.
7: We saw the same thing, except I saw in more detail. I believe it's a prophetic dream. It's a prophetic vision, and God is fixing to do something that is beyond anything we've ever imagined, and it's not coming in on a whisper. It's coming in like a bomb.
1: Yeah, it's going to come in. Wow. And, brother, tell them what you were saying about the Brother Hall having more clarity in the dream.
6: Absolutely. As Brother Steve was talking concerning the dream, and all of this, again, for those of you that are listening, these things are coming out as we're conversing over these various things.
1: Everybody's sharing back and forth. Let me tell you what God's showing me. What God's showing me.
6: And all of these things now begin to come. And one of the things that the Lord began to reveal to me at that particular moment was the fact that because he is in leadership position,
1: Brother Hall,
6: mm-hmm. He showed him the integral parts of what God is going to do, taking him into the deeper things of the glory,
1: mm-hmm.
6: and really tying and the old move, if you will, with what he's getting ready to do. In other words, former glory, new glory,
1: right.
6: The latter rain, bringing the two together.
1: Right.
7: Former and latter rain.
6: Exactly. And if you remember, when Jesus is about to come on the scene, who comes first? John the Baptist.
1: Uh-huh.
6: But John the Baptist, his clothing and his diet represents Old Testament or the old prophetic moves.
1: Yeah. Mm-hmm.
6: Because he is now getting ready to usher in something new. But in order to do that, he has to reveal the old glory and let them know it's going to die out and bringing in a new glory. But John is in leadership position.
0: Amen.
6: And so what God is doing, he's causing leaders that will pray. And that will intercede, that will fast.
1: Right.
6: He says, I'm getting ready to show you what I'm going to do. And everybody else is going to look at it and they're going to say, wow, what's happening? What happened? But we, as leaders that will pray, will be able to take them into the depths of what's happening and say, this is why God is doing this. This is why this is happening.
1: Yeah.
6: This is why that is happening. Because it always has to start with leadership.
1: Right.
0: Amen.
1: Amen. Well, you remember one thing that you were saying about where it, Brother Richardson was preaching about the moves of God, and that the next move of God has to impact two generations.
8: That's right.
1: Remember how he was saying that?
8: I remember that, yeah.
1: But he went back to Camp Creek, and the move of that many of the Pentecostal churches can find their roots back to.
8: Right.
1: But it was the ancient. We talk about ancient and old and the ruins. You know what I'm talking about? And that's exactly what he was teaching.
8: Yeah.
1: And then how the connection would be from that to what you're talking about, to where the Holy Spirit would be. But then also go ahead and tell them about why you believe it was hitting. It hit in the front of your house.
8: Yeah.
1: There. I mean, because when God gives the revelation.
7: Everything in the dream means something.
1: Exactly.
7: There's
1: right.
7: No part of that dream that was not significant. And me being at my house and then it hitting in front of my house is also significant. And I believe the reason that it happens there is because it is in my home that I do my prayers. It's in my home
8: right.
7: that I intercede. It's in my home that I have cried my eyes out before God for a lost and dying world.
1: Yeah.
7: I mean, it breaks my heart. I've cried my eyes out for this country. I've cried my eyes out because 55 million babies have been killed in this nation, and we think it's okay.
1: Yeah.
7: And so I've really had a broken heart, and God has sent the prophets to me. I've had three different prophets in the last few months come to me and tell me, God has seen your tears.
1: Wow. Yeah.
8: Praise
1: yeah.
8: God.
7: And so I believe that's why it happened in my yard, is because it is in my house. Well, if it hit my house, you know, it'd wipe me out. But it hit the yard because that's the place on my property that's holy ground.
1: Yeah.
0: Amen. And, you know, it seems like in your yard, though, you know what I hear in the spirit is that it's a key. It's like God is handing you a key. You were the first one in, and you were the one that noticed that the walls were torn down. In other words,
7: yeah.
0: you have a heart to place it back into the proper perspective. But there are a lot of kids, and it seems like the young people would represent Christians now, that they just want to play around with things.
9: Wow.
0: But you've
9: yeah.
0: got to understand that these
1: yeah.
0: things
1: yeah.
0: are glorious. You
1: yeah.
0: see what I'm saying?
1: Yeah.
0: This is part of his glory, and this mm-hmm. is holy ground.
7: Maybe that's why I was warning him. In my dream, I warned him, man, be careful. This can hurt you. This
0: that's
7: can finish
0: right.
7: collapsing in and on
1: yeah.
7: us. But
1: yeah.
7: at the same time, in my dream, they weren't being mischievous. They had real joy.
1: Yeah.
7: They were
1: yeah.
7: curious with joy.
1: Yeah.
0: Amen.
7: And so it was exciting for them. It was exciting for me, but I wanted to throw caution in
0: yes.
7: for their safety.
0: and wow. protect
7: so,
0: them.
7: Yeah,
0: so, that protective.
1: So you're listening to 99.9 WCC Williston, and I'm your host, Henry Schaefer, and you're listening to a program called It's Really Supernatural. I have here in the studio with me Annie and Augustus Washington from Kingdom Talk, Joshua Generation Church in Trenton, South Carolina.
10: Amen.
1: They're here with me, and I have Pastor Tim McIver from Fountain of Life right here off of Whiskey Road in Aiken, South Carolina.
0: Amen.
1: And then, of course, Steve Hall from the Johnson Church of God. He does a program called In the Last Days. And what we're talking about is the prophetic dreams, the visions that God is giving right now, currently, to the leadership that's happening around the radio station, around the CSRA, about what God's getting ready to do as far as pouring out his spirit in these last days. We just had that great revival here at the South Aiken Church of God with Bishop John Richardson and Pastor Bruce Fox hosting all that. And I believe that God is really showing us the connection of what he wants to do here in the Aiken, South Carolina area, and how important our churches who are associated with the radio station, and God's Amen. Revealing to us things that he wants to do.
9: Mm-hmm. You know, Pastor Steve, when you talk about the children, immediately I thought a zeal, but not according to the knowledge.
7: Yes.
9: And that's why we need instructors and leaders such as yourself, because there is a zeal and there is a passion there.
7: Yes.
9: But and sometimes it's misguided, and we just have to direct as leaders.
0: Amen.
7: Amen.
0: Amen.
7: Right.
0: I believe
7: it.
0: The wonderful part about the dream that I see is, if you line it up with biblical dreams, every biblical dream was always given to the leadership that it was going to affect, in a positive or in a negative manner. The dream was given to Pharaoh. Pharaoh then would have, Joseph would be the one to interpret it. But the dream was given to Pharaoh. So he would be the leadership over that time and over that period that the dream was going to affect. And even in Daniel's day, you know, the dream was given to the leader that it was going to affect, though it was in a negative manner. Yours is in a positive manner.
1: Yeah.
0: So, you know, I hear
1: yeah.
0: that you're going to be the leader that it's going to affect. That's a good thing. Amen.
7: I don't need to be no leader. I'm not looking for no titles and no accolades. I'm telling you
1: And one of the things that we want to share is that we know where we're going with the program, so we know there are several pieces of information. And I think, Brother Washington, why don't you go ahead and share with the listening audience what the Lord showed you. How is all this going to fit? I mean, Brother Steve, you're here. I don't believe that nothing is done by happen chance.
6: Yes.
0: Amen.
1: And that there's a connection between what God's doing, because God is a God of order.
6: Amen.
1: Jesus came at the right time when there were Roman roads that were built and that be able to carry the gospel out. The correct language. It was the Greek language that everything was written in his time. The proper language to be able to get things out. Everything was ready. You know, if he had come 200 years before or 200 years later, all the things would have been so arranged different. Mm-hmm. But in the fullness of times is when God got things in order.
6: Yes.
1: Now it happens. Even to what's happening here at the radio station, if it had been a year ago, we weren't ready.
6: Absolutely.
1: We couldn't do what we're doing right now a year ago.
6: Yes.
1: With the efficiency that we can do it and things. So God's waited until things were right. So we know that there's a move of God we believe coming.
7: Amen.
1: And Brother Washington, the Lord has shown you some things about how God's going to use the radio station as well. So I want you to share with that.
6: Absolutely. I know just by way of the Spirit that this radio station is going to be a beacon of light. It's going to be one of the mouthpieces that I believe that God is going to use in this last hour.
0: Amen.
6: For those that are listening right now, I want to just take you back a little bit with some of the dialogue that we had prior to the show, so that you can kind of be privy to some information that will help you to understand where we're going. And maybe Brother Schaefer or Brother Hall would be able to expound a little bit more on it as well. We were talking about the young lady in this very revival at South Aiken Church of God had a vision.
1: Oh, yeah.
6: About
1: dream.
6: The dream. About four pillars. And I know you two, Brother Hall and Brother Schaefer, were in there. And who was it? Fox.
1: Brother Fox and Kenny Murphy. That's Brother Fox is the pastor of the South Aiken Church of God, and Kenny Murphy is his associate.
6: There. Okay, so Kenny Murphy is the associate, and Brother Fox is the pastor, mm-hmm. which represents leadership. Fox is the pastor. Moses, Murphy,
1: yeah.
6: is assistant. Joshua. So two points of leadership, successor. Then you have Schaefer and Hall, which is over a radio station, which represents leadership. Now you have the four pillars, and the radio station itself is going over the world. Now, four, biblical numerology says that four is the number of earth. So now what you have is God connecting the right leaders for the right time to be able to send that move that he's doing over the earth.
1: Yeah.
6: You alluded to something earlier, and then I'll get to the vision that I saw, so it'll be a little bit more clear to you.
1: Okay.
6: You said that everything had to be right when Jesus came. The Bible says that Jesus came down through 40 and two generations. 40 is the number of generation. Two is the number of witness. So he sent him down through 40 generations with two as a witness. And then and you got John the Baptist and you got Jesus, which is two, which is a witness to what God is getting ready to do to a generation of people. And so in this hour, I believe God is getting ready to show this generation that he's getting ready to do a powerful thing.
1: Yeah.
6: But it's going to be through four pillars, which is media and leadership, as well as successorship, if you will. Yeah. I know that's a word I just made up.
7: That's a good one, though.
0: That sounded good.
6: And so he's looking for those now. And this is why I tell people, a lot of times people hear me say, you need to connect with the station. This is a beacon of light. And they say, oh, he's just trying to get somebody on there so
1: they, don't understand.
6: They can make some money. No. It has nothing to do with money. It has everything to do with the glory and
1: right.
6: being connected to what right. God is doing.
0: Amen.
6: You understand? And so God has established Every time God does a thing, he establishes order.
1: Yeah.
6: He establishes something that calls us to be able to get what it is that he's doing. So when the crater hits, you may not be in South Aiken Church of God.
1: Right.
6: But if you listen at it over the radio over in Johannesburg, South Africa,
0: right.
6: You may be able to feel that glory coming through the station.
1: Right. Yeah.
6: So God says, I'm not going to be bound by any limitations because I got some pillars that will uphold what I'm doing.
1: Right.
6: And so that those that can't get to South Aiken will be able to get there anyway via the World Wide Web.
1: Right. Amen.
6: And so now with all of that, then I saw in a vision, I'm not asleep. I'm not anything. And boom, it just opens up to me. And I see, people just coming in and out of the station just growing, astronomical numbers. It's just growing and bursting forth.
1: I'm loving it.
7: I receive that.
6: Yes. And because God says, wherever there is a vision, he gives the provision.
0: That's right.
6: And so all he needs is an obedient heart and a willing vessel,
1: right.
6: And so this

0: point.
1: Yeah.
0: Yes. And it's going to blow up like when the asteroid actually impacted the Earth.
1: You know what I think it's going to be?
0: Tell me, please.
1: I believe it's going to be November.
0: Yeah, when he comes back.
1: I believe if we prepare and we get ready for this thing here and we put the X on the ground, you know what I'm talking about? Here it is. We're ready for it. Bring it on in. And I'm just saying because God has not, I mean, him coming back and setting the date for him to come back. And what we're talking about is in November, John Richardson's going to be coming back.
0: Right.
1: And what's going to happen is that we're going to host it. South Aiken's going to host it. Yeah. WCC is going to sponsor it. And several churches are going to sponsor it. Well, anyway, and we're going to broadcast the services from South Aiken Church of God like we did before. But to say, like you said, Brother Washington, about not being bound by the confines of just a local assembly, but be able to put it on the World Wide Web instantaneously when it happens, is that there was a lady who sent us an email, a notification on the on our Facebook, and said that she really appreciated through this last revival how that she was in Tennessee in Pigeon Forge, wasn't able to be there, but she was in her room listening to the services Praise live, God. And she was so thankful Praise that God. She's not missing what's going on back at her home church. Praise That's God. The way God's going to do this thing.
2: Absolutely.
1: He's not going to have to beg another radio station to come out and broadcast what he's doing.
2: Yes.
1: He's already got Lord, just show us where it's at.
2: Yes.
1: Just show us where it is, and we want to be there so we can broadcast what you're doing out to the world, because we know that's why he's raised this thing up.
2: Absolutely. And to your point, and to Brother Hall's point as well, I forget the terminology used.
0: Asteroid.
2: That you saw coming down, it came from above. It came from heaven.
0: It did.
2: But when it hit the earth, it left an impact. And anytime God does anything out of the spirit, it makes an impact in the earth.
1: Yeah.
2: And see, this is the whole thing that God is wanting to do now as it relates to the kingdom of God. The kingdom of God must make impact and impression on the earth.
1: Yeah.
2: You see, so whenever it makes impact, whenever it hits, you know where it's been.
1: Yeah.
2: Even if the crater is moved, you know something's been there.
0: Amen.
2: And so we as the people of God, I believe, is going to have impartation and impact. Well, in order to have impact, you have to have power or a blast. It has to hit hard. Anytime in history we see where God has made impact, he left impression. He left impression with Moses. He left impression with John the Baptist. Yeah. He left all of these people that just impact constant, you know what I'm saying, the glory of God.
1: Yeah, Paul.
2: Paul. Yeah. He left impression.
3: Peter. Amen.
2: You see, so everywhere they go, you say, oh, these people are unlearned, but they've been with Jesus.
1: Yeah.
0: Amen.
2: They've been with Jesus.
1: Right.
2: Where have you been? Oh, we've over at South Angle Church of God. Oh, I'm a part of WCC. Why? Because something's there. Impact.
1: Right.
2: They want to know what's going on.
3: Amen.
2: Amen.
1: You know, and again, I think about like all the different ministries, like you've said, they need to connect with WCC.
2: Yes.
1: Is that I believe God's going to connect ministries with us, because what he wants to do is pull them in. Listen.
2: Yes.
1: He wants to pull them in to what he's going to do.
2: Yes.
1: They don't need to stand out on the edges of it.
0: Amen.
1: And they need to hear what we're saying. You're connected so that you get in on this thing.
2: That's right.
1: Does that make sense?
2: It makes
1: sense. And so that people can see what God's getting ready to do, they can be a part of it. I'm excited. I want, did you share with everyone all that you wanted to do as far as the pillars, the four pillars from the dream that the lady gave us at South Aiken?
0: She said when she did the research on the four pillars that God woke her up first time and showed her the four pillars, and then the second time when God woke her up, he gave her the names, and that when she did her research, she said that in between the most holy place, the holy place and the holiest of holies in the tabernacle, that there was a curtain. We all know there's the curtain. They call it the veil.
2: Right.
0: And that she said those four pillars are mentioned as holding up the veil. So what the pillars did was they held up that thing which gave access to people getting in and out of the very presence of a holy God.
3: Oh, that's good.
1: Wow. Yes.
0: And so I think that's a key element, is that we don't have the glory. You know what I mean? I don't think God's going to give me all his glory in this earthen vessel. Right. But God can use us as access points to where people can find the real glory of God in a world that's full of phony baloney.
2: Absolutely.
0: Yes. Oh, yes. Yes. A bunch of stuff out there that, you know, we see it on the TV. We hear some of the

0: radio, and we see it in people's lives, and it's not life-altercating experiences in the presence of God. It's a man-made show. And I think what God is showing us is going to be a real way into the real glory of God. It's going to come with a boom, like in the dream that God gave me. And I put something together just a minute ago. God showed me stuff. It's the reason I had some adults that appeared in the ruins that were in the, and then I had children. That's two generations, brother.
1: Oh, that's right.
0: A great awakening always impacts two generations.
1: Right.
0: So I believe that God gave me some more insight into my own vision here.
2: Yeah. Praise God.
1: And I think as you go run it through the tunnel more and pray about it, God, that's what that meant.
0: That's what it meant.
1: And he'll show you more. Listen, it's 7:30. We're going to take a break here just for a moment. Let us clear our heads, get our thoughts on this. I want you to sit back and listen to this commercial here. How
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1: And you're back live at WCC 99.9. I'm your host, Henry Schaefer, and we're talking about dreams, the prophetic, what God's showing us here in these last days right now here in the CSRA. I have with me Annie and Augustus Washington, Tim McIver, and Steve Hall in the studio, and we've been speaking about just sharing our hearts with what God is showing us about the move of God, what's getting ready to happen. The Bishop John Richardson, South Aiken Church of God, Johnston Church of God, the different churches that are around, Joshua Generation, and
4: Fountain of Life
1: in University Parkway Church. God's got us all connected so that we can get in on this thing as well. Does that make sense what I'm saying?
4: Amen.
1: And so, you know, I just believe that God's going to do some great things. You know, the Lord shared with me about the radio station. Sometime back, before it was even built, and God was telling me, he said, the harvest field's not being touched. And he says, I want you to build a radio station and to put my word on there 24 hours a day, 7 days a week. And he emphasized this, build me one. Build me a radio station.
4: Amen. Amen.
1: And put my word on there. And the Lord also cautioned me. He admonished me in this. And he said, do not say what you're doing is small or insignificant. He said, for this is bigger than you can imagine.
2: Praise God.
4: Amen.
1: Now, when you take God at his word, when he tells you that, how big, what can you imagine the impact to be?
2: Yes.
1: And he says, it's bigger than what you can imagine, how big this thing's going to be. And I think that's what Apostle Washington was saying, this thing blowing up, people just coming in and out and just being really involved in the radio station, in the connection. You know, we've had a lot of different words spoken over my own life as far as how that God was going to use this radio station to network people, to connect people, to network people, network ministries together so that they could get involved in that. So who wants to pick it up from here and share some more?
0: You know, one of the things that I see that's going on just sitting here at this table is God is breaking down barriers and stereotypes. Yes. God is bringing races together where Ferguson's trying to divide all the stuff.
2: Amen.
0: What the devil's doing in society, God is reversing. He's trying to reverse this curse that's been in our churches for a long time.
1: Yeah.
0: We've been divided by denominational differences. And here at this table, there's three different denominations represented.
2: Wow. Praise
0: so
2: God.
0: I see walls coming down so that it will not hinder the coming of the move of God.
1: Yeah.
0: That a lot of these, and WCC is really facilitating some of this stuff.
4: That's right.
0: I mean, until we got on the air and I got to know some of our black pastors, I never preached in a black church, but now I have.
2: Yes.
0: And so I'm privileged to see some of these walls coming down. And I just thank God that he's using WCC for that purpose. But it needed to be done, because if we can't cross the line, we're going to hinder the glory.
1: Right. Right.
2: Yes. You know, to your point, Pastor Hall, I believe that God has to have a vehicle in every generation to be able to transcend the, you know, ethnic lines and boundaries is, you know, whatever boundaries has been set. He has to have a people, number one, that's not afraid to speak truth to power, that's not afraid to deal with the issues. And I believe that we as the people of God will deal with it in such a way that it does not escalate the tone that the enemy is putting out. Mm-hmm. The Bible says that the devil is the prince of the air. Well, everything that you deal with as relates to media is what? It's in the airwaves.
1: Yeah.
2: So his agenda is to get his message and the spirit that he wants to dominate the society or the social order of that day is he's going to use television and radio and the social medias, the Facebooks, the Instagram, the Twitters, and he's going to use all those things to promote and to get his message across.
1: Yeah, right.
2: So why won't the people of God begin to stand and do the same thing?
1: Right.
4: Amen.
2: Because he's the prince of the air, but he's not the king of the air. So a king always trumps a prince.
1: Yeah.
2: So whenever the king comes on the scene, there has to be, the prince has to acquiesce to whatever the king says. So if we as the king, WUCC, will begin to stand and say, listen, we know what's going on in Ferguson. We know what's going on. We know that there's a racial divide that the enemy is trying to promote.
0: Yeah.
2: But we, a black man, Apostle Washington, a black young lady, Minister Washington, a Caucasian brother,
4: Tim
2: MacGyver, and a Caucasian brother, Steve Hall, a Caucasian brother, Brother Schaefer, come together and say, look, we're not worried about color.
0: Ain't
2: we're worried about the kingdom, about the
0: Amen.
2: Spirit,
1: yeah.
2: Because that's what's going to usher in the glory.
0: Amen.
2: God never intended for the church to be divided racially,
0: Amen.
2: Socially,
0: yeah.
2: or economically.
1: Right.
2: He meant for us to come together. And I know sometimes when you start talking about those things, people get a little shaky because it's a controversial issue. But if we, the people of God, if we can't deal with the issues of the day, who's going to deal with it?
4: That's right.
2: We're going to leave it up to those that's going to continue to divide.
0: Amen.
2: And well, I'm not going to call any names, but there are those that have radio broadcasts and different things, but they continue to feed
1: the
2: monster.
1: Yeah.
2: You see what I'm saying? So we've got to come together and we've got to show what God is
1: right.
2: saying to us to get that out.
1: And I think that God is really I think God really wants to do what he wants to do. He wants to do quickly. He doesn't want to wait on this thing. And I believe that God's intent, even at South Aiken, what he does at your church, whatever he does, the main goal, God's doing all this for one purpose, the harvest.
0: Amen.
1: And God's mind is on the harvest.
2: Yes.
1: And if we lose that, if we lose sight of what God wants to do, bringing in the harvest in, I mean, going to a church and get another touch, going to the church, God's interested in the harvest. Bring the harvest in. And when the signs and the miracles and all those things starting to happen, and that's what they always did in the Bible, is that when the signs and the miracles happened, then he would turn to them. He would give the evangelist the anointing, and they would heal, and then he would say, the man Jesus Christ,
0: Amen.
1: save your soul. He's the one that has produced these great miracles,
4: mm-hmm.
1: and you can become part of it. That's what this thing is going to be about.
2: Yes.
1: This the reason why these signs and these miracles and these things are going to happen is so that when the lost hear about it, come on, you need to bring the lost. Come on, you need to bring the lost
2: yes.
1: and bring those people in. So I believe that's what we're getting ready to see. We're just not getting ready to see. I'm not taking away from anything, but we're getting ready to see some miracles that's going to astound the world.
2: Yes.
1: And when it comes about to happen, we're talking about instantaneous healings. People's going to be healed, blinded eyes open.
2: Oh, yes.
1: These things are going to happen in this next move of God, just like it did at Azusa Street.
2: Yes.
1: To where, I mean, I've heard the stories of Azusa Street where the people had the anointing to be able to restore teeth.
2: Yes.
1: And that people had their mouth open, and this one lady stood on a little box because she was so short. And she would reach in and pray for every tooth with her finger and touch the tooth, the spot, and God would bring a tooth in the socket just like that.
4: Praise
1: and
4: God.
1: Restore. I mean, these are documented things. I mean, bigger than you can imagine.
2: Yes.
1: Things that's getting ready to happen again. So can you tell I'm excited about it?
4: Absolutely.
1: Because Brother Steve, that's what it's gonna be.
4: Amen.
1: In this here. So let me just share with you, I know you've shared with we shared about South Aiken and Brother Washington, what you have, the Lord has showed you, and Brother Hall. And I just want to share my little small portion, what the Lord showed me as I was in prayer at church. Of course, you know about the radio station. He's spoken to me about, this is what I want you to do. But specifically at University Parkway, I was in prayer maybe a month or so ago, maybe a little longer than that. I was there, and the Lord spoke to me in prayer. It was so astonishing that I was there at the altar, and I was there probably about 1 or 2 o'clock in the morning. Mm. And I had prayed a long time, and the Lord, I'm talking about, people talk, it's not like it's fed to you word by word. It's almost like he drops the whole thing into your spirit the whole time. Does that make sense what I'm saying?
5: Yeah.
1: And it's just a knowing. You know. He's just, this is a knowing thing. And I'm on my knees, and I'm praying there, and I stop praying, and I turn, and I look at the front row of the church there, and I said, these here? And he said, yes, those there. He said, I want you to remove the front rows. He says, I'm going to fill the front row with wheelchairs. And he says, and then he's going to do the miraculous there at the church. Remove the front rows of this area here. And I know the number of wheelchairs that was there. I know one person that was in the wheelchair. And when, let me just say this here, something that I've learned, because I know the Lord uses me in word of knowledge. And just something I really have learned about this is that if God uses you in the word of knowledge, if he gives you, Brother Hall, if he gives you the information that you need, or brother, he gives you information that he wants you to do something, with that information will always come the power,
2: yes,
1: to make it happen. Let me tell you why. Because revelation without demonstration is frustration.
6: Mm.
1: Revelation, yeah, without the power to demonstrate what God is showing you frustrates the body of Christ.
2: Yes.
1: And the body of Christ is being frustrated right now.
6: That's right.
1: Because there's the lack of the power of God. But what God's getting ready to do, he's showing me this here. If I speak to you to tell you to do something, I'm going to make it happen.
6: Yes.
2: Amen.
1: And we have to be able to step out by faith. And even though we don't see it, if there's a wheelchair and God said he's going to bring them out of the wheelchair, then our responsibility is to pray, lay hands on them, and God will raise them up and get them out. Because he's not going to show us that without it being able to happen. Does that make sense?
2: That's what I'm saying?
1: And we're not to back away. Pastors are not to back away from what God reveals and shows us. If he reveals it, he can make it happen, and we got to walk in that.
6: Mm.
1: That makes sense?
6: Mm-hmm.
4: And that means a lot, for you to be able to stay in that, because as we read the Bible, we can see that like you're talking about, it's always at a certain time that God gives the prophetic dream. The reason being is because the prophetic dream can be seen by the enemy. And when the prophetic dream comes, the enemy then will attack that area.
1: Yeah.
4: Because the prophetic dream carries a power. When Joseph had the prophetic dream, then the enemy attacked him. Now, now the enemy wasn't able to put together Pharaoh and Joseph because of Joseph's placement. So it shows the wisdom and God being all-knowing. But when the prophetic dream comes, it has to come at a certain time. And then the enemy's attack is still used by God. That's why I love God. So you see what I'm saying?
6: Yes.
4: And so a lot of people receive that prophetic dream, and in the placement of it, the enemy will attack. But as everyone's listening, I just want you to know that God's using the attack without the enemy even knowing it to bring part of that into place that he hasn't told you about. You see what I'm saying?
2: Yeah.
4: So he doesn't give you the complete vision in the dream, but he does use what the enemy is going to retaliate with, and that's why we know that we serve an all-knowing God.
6: Amen.
4: So it's very powerful to know that.
6: Amen. I can recall a dream I had some years back, and really still don't have full clarity of it. My husband see more visions. I dream more dreams. And in this particular dream, I was up in like a helicopter, and it was me and a few more people, and something went on, and we had to come down. Well, as we came down, I began to walk toward this building. And as I'm walking toward the building, I begin to look up in the sky because it got really, really dark. And I saw angels just flying up under these dark clouds. And as I looked up, I looked around and I looked at the people and I said, y'all don't see that? And nobody saw what I saw.
1: Yeah.
6: And as I was turning the corner, I looked again and I saw this angel look like take one step from heaven to earth like it was a warring angel, just thumped down to the ground, hit the ground running. And I kept walking. As I walked around the corner, it got lighter. But it wasn't any better in the sense of I saw the guy from the Titanic, the one that the captain of the ship, walking the street, and I heard the eeriest music I've ever heard. I mean, I had to literally pray. You remember the next day to get that music out of my head. But I've not really fully understood that. But I do believe most people don't really understand what's going on. I believe the spiritual people, those that have an ear to hear, and those that have spiritual eyes, see the doom and the gloom of the world, but other people don't see it.
4: Yeah. Amen.
5: That's right.
4: Amen.
5: That's right.
2: You know, I just listening at the dream again, I'll say some, but the helicopter to me represents a part of leadership which has been elevated, that goes up. And for whatever reason, leadership has decided to come down or decided to digress, which I believe possibly caused the dark cloud. I told you earlier that the devil is the prince of the air.
0: Yeah.
2: And because of where we are, look at where we are. Our world is filled with a dark cloud, a dark cloud of lust and covetousness and, you know, all of the things that are under the umbrella of sin. And the world is just in this place under a dark cloud. She saw the guy in the Titanic because he represents leadership as well, because he's on a ship. But the ship is on water, which is an unstable place, and what he's leading has crashed. Where we are now, leadership has caused a crash.
0: Yes,
2: in the body, and so many people have died because leadership has not been in the place to guide where they needed to be guiding.
0: Right, that's right.
2: And so the helicopter represented another part of leadership, which represents, I believe, the prophetic or the fivefold ministry, the apostle and the prophet, because they see higher, they see further, because they're in the air. But the people have misplaced the apostle and almost done away with it, which caused that level of leadership to be out of place. So when that level of leadership is out of place, now those that are the pastors that are leading on the boat have been misplaced, and now there's a crash, and so which allows this dark spirit to overtake the world. Now everybody's under doom and gloom. Everybody's sad. Nobody has any joy. But the angel of the Lord comes down and makes an impact. He doesn't need to take steps. He takes one step, and he comes in, and he comes in with a power, and he hits. And everywhere that angel is, he brings about a light and about a glory, which is what we're talking about.
0: Amen.
2: And so I believe that in this hour, they're going to be, God is going to use, as it were, angels. He talked to the seven angels of Asia Minor in Revelation, because they were those that were there that he needed to speak to get the message across to everybody. And so God is, and I don't want to dominate this conversation, God is using the people to come together, and he's going to bring about a change and cause that element of glory to come down and elevate leadership again to wipe this doom and gloom out of the way. That's just a part of it, but I'll stop there.
0: Amen.
4: Well, you know, it seems to me like as we sit here and we were talking about ethnic groups and understanding, I believe God is going to form a culture, because now Christianity has not become about skin color or about language, but it has become about a truth, and it has become about a culture, a forming of a people that stand in the world that is represented in the natural, but we are being supplied by the supernatural. And this culture of Christianity, the glory when it comes down is going to empower people's, through the miracles, is going to empower their belief system to believe and to start to learn how to live and walk in the Spirit, as the Bible says, and to receive from heaven the things that they will need to manifest in the natural. And, you know, I know that there's going to be a lot of miracles in the healing. There's going to be a lot of manifestations of just things that's going to be seen. But what it's going to do is empower that belief system to begin to believe God and to say, I want to know, Lord, how not only do I need my body to be healed, but I want to know how to make my mind believe and make it be truth in my heart so I can really rest with peace. But then also that I can take that, mold it, multiply it, give it out, and build your kingdom.
1: Yeah. Well, you know,
4: and I believe that.
1: I think when we look at God outpouring of the Holy Spirit, what he wants to do in a lot of these services and all, is baptize people in the Holy Ghost. And we help facilitate that by our teaching, preaching, and praying.
4: Amen.
1: Getting them into that. But I honestly believe if the pastors of the churches, the leadership of the churches, understand how important it is right now. I'm talking about right now. You need to take your people right now and lead them through some teaching on the gifts of the Holy Spirit. I don't care how you do it, but you need to stir them up.
4: Amen.
1: Stir them up. I tell you what the Lord had me do, and I'm doing it right now in our church. I'm going through a series on the gifts of the Holy Spirit, especially since the time of Pentecost, the purpose of what he has done. But I'm going to tell you what happened is, like in our own church, the Lord said, and I taught that morning on tongues, interpretation of tongues, and prophecy, the vocal gifts. And the Lord spoke to me as I was preparing for that, and he says, now, in the altar service, he says, I want you to get everybody that I've used in that gift, in one of those gifts, to stand. And he says, and then I want to talk to them.
4: Wow.
1: And I'm going, oh, God, I don't want to do that. I don't want to do that, Lord. Please don't make me do that. I don't want to do that. So, in the altar service, we're getting ready to start at that part of it. And I said, if you hear and you've been used, I want you to stand. And, you know, I had like 6 or 8 stand in the church. And then I got on my knees. You understand why I got on my knees? Because I'm not doing this because I'm doing this here. I'm doing this. Just, Lord, you just. And then all of a sudden, and I said, Lord, you know, I said, and the Lord says. And then I started speaking to him. Mm-hmm. And it was the Lord speaking. And he said this here. He says, I have gifted you with the vocal gifts. And if you will not yield to me, I will not be able to speak to my people
4: as
1: I have designed. And I implore you, let me use you.
4: Amen.
1: Let me use you so I can speak to my people.
4: Wow.
1: And and the Lord said, and that was it. I've done my job now.
4: Glad it's over,
1: I've done my job. And then I said, let's stand. Let's see if the Lord will speak to us. And then the people started yielding to God.
4: Praise God.
1: They would start yielding in their gifting. And I'm telling you, what we're getting ready to experience in this move of God will come only one way. It will come through the gifts of the Holy Spirit and how he's gifted the church. And if people do not want to be used in the gifts, they will not be used. But if they stand there knocking on the door saying, God, use me, God, use me, God, use me, he's looking for people that he can manifest himself through.
4: Amen.
1: So pastors have to teach the body of Christ that now's the time to stir up that gift that God's given you. Take them through. Some of them don't know. They don't know how to be used, but they're wanting to be used. And this next move of God is, every move of God has been facilitated by the gifts of the Holy Spirit.
4: Mm-hmm.
1: So that's what I think God is really speaking to me. And since we've done that, we've had the gift to happen, move within our church.
4: Praise
1: because
4: God.
1: People have to stir up what God's doing. And I know we've got just a few more minutes here. Brother Hall, I want you to share with the listening audience the dream that God had showed you about you and I and in the pickup truck. And I want you, because that is very important to what we're doing at the radio station here.
0: In this particular dream, and as a matter of fact, it came back to my mind about 5 minutes ago, maybe 10 minutes ago as we were talking.
1: Yeah,
0: I said, you know, I don't feel like time for this or not.
1: Yeah, get it in there, brother.
0: We were in a building. I was in a building, and it was like a public building, maybe like a mall or a shopping center. And while I was in the shopping center, it grew dark, and I went to go outside, and I noticed a fear that was on a lot of people. everybody was afraid in this thing. I said, what are they afraid of? You know, fear hadn't gripped me. When I stepped outside of the door, I looked up, and there were demons flying under a dark cloud everywhere.
4: Oh, wow.
0: And if you walked outside, a demon would try to come down out of the clouds and grab you. So everybody was staying inside. And so I stepped back inside myself. And for a minute, I took back. I said, what in the world? I've never seen or heard anything like this. Dark cloud, demons, black demons. You know, that's just perfect black, dark. And they would come down and swoop after the people. And the people were running scared and afraid. And the next thing I do, I remember running out of this building. And in my heart, I said, I've got to get to Pastor Schaefer. This is, I'm telling you. And then there was a truck going down the road, and me and Pastor Schaefer jumped in the truck together. And as we were going down the road, I don't know where the driver, who the driver was, but me and Brother Schaefer got in the
1: Holy Ghost.
0: Yeah, amen.
4: Hallelujah.
0: Got in the back of the truck, and we said to each other, we know what to do about this.
1: Yeah.
0: And we had to get together, but I knew when I left, I had to find him. And then when I found him, it's like we agreed. We know what to do about this.
4: How to fight these demons. Amen.
1: Yeah, we know how to fight.
0: And then I came out of the dream.
5: Yeah. Wow.
4: Praise
1: God. So we know we're supposed to be together.
0: Amen.
1: I mean, what God does with us, we know we're supposed to do it together.
5: Right.
1: And do whatever the Lord wants us to do and carrying the gospel here at the very last. But the dreams, there's too many dreams that God had shown and prophecy. In different things that God wants to do, connection with the radio station and the churches,
4: amen.
1: In the ministries that are around. I believe in the supernatural.
0: Amen.
1: And I believe what God's getting ready to do here is going to be an awesome move of God. He hasn't raised the station up, brought together apostles and prophets and all these ministries. I know Morris Williams from Turning Point Restoration Ministries, you know, they just went, have been associated with a church out of Abersville, Mississippi. They went 50 days of Pentecost. They had 50 days of church past Pentecost.
4: Praise God.
1: They had ears pop open, you know.
0: Demons cast out.
1: They went 50 days.
5: Wow.
1: But the Lord was showing them that, you know, it's going to take the supernatural
5: for
1: that to happen. And I believe they're part of the radio station as well.
0: Amen.
1: All these ministries, you know, and God has spoken to several ministers that are associated with the radio station, that the anointing is coming. The increase is coming. Influence is coming.
4: Praise God.
1: It's going to happen. God's going to do it, and he's going to do it through the radio station and those associated with it.
2: Amen. You know, just real quick, the vision, the dream, rather, that he had is very much closely associated with the dream that she had. On this wise, you saw demons, but they were only able to function under the dark cloud, which was in the heavenlies.
1: Yeah, right.
2: Which is the atmosphere where the devil is able to rule. And the people were running afraid. And you and Brother Schaefer got on the back of that truck.
1: Right.
2: Which represents coming together in leadership, because you're going to come together and deal with the demonic forces in the air. And how you're going to do it? With airwaves. Using the airwaves to deal with those things. I believe we're getting ready to move into a time. I prophesied this about a year and a half or 2 years ago. What we're seeing now, like in Ferguson and different places, I prophesied that about 2 years ago. I wouldn't sit here and lie to you. I just saw it. We were in a Bible study.
1: Yeah.
2: But it's coming a day where there's going to be this frantic type thing in the streets. You're going to see a lot of that. And this station, people are going to be dependent on this station to be able to hear what to do to handle, how to handle certain things and what's going on.
1: Yeah. Yeah,
2: and so that's a part of that dream that you had.
1: Amen.
2: Amen.
4: Amen.
1: Okay, we got just a few more minutes here. Brother Steve, you got last comments?
0: Well, you know, there's one thing we got to do in these last days. None of this is going to self-fulfill. We've got to get on our knees. We've got to sincerely search for God. We have to become humble in his presence. God will not use us if we are stiff-necked and proud. But if we will humble ourselves under the mighty hand of God, he will bring to pass these dreams and these visions, which are for his glory. It is not our glory. He will not give his glory to any man. So I would encourage our listeners, fast, pray, humble yourself, and let God use you in these last days with the gifting of the Holy Spirit.
1: Amen.
4: Amen.
1: Brother McIver.
4: Well, I'd just like to kind of springboard over what you said, Pastor Schaefer. The Bible says that you can desire the spiritual gifts. And I believe that as you're listening out there, if you would look and say, well, I don't know what my gift is or what the Holy Spirit wants me to operate in. If you pray and ask, God's going to have someone else who operates in gifts that are similar to you to come alongside you and teach you about them. One thing that the Holy Spirit will always do is give you a teacher. He will give you a mentor.
1: Yeah.
4: So if you ask God, what are you wanting me to operate in? You will find that he will send someone who does operate in those similar gifts to come alongside you and teach you about them. And listening audience, I would just urge you to please do that. It will help the body of Christ.
1: Yes. Amen. Brother Washington.
2: Amen. Just want to say to the listening audience, we want to encourage you in this last hour to begin to pray like never before. Amen. And be filled with the gift of the Holy Ghost that we can go forth and be strong and do exploits in the name of the Lord in this hour.
6: Just want to encourage the listening audience tonight to pray. When you pray, to pray for the body of Christ. Pray for the unity of the body of Christ. That is so important in this hour because no man is an island. We need one another.
1: Well, I want to thank this audience for being here tonight, listening in. Thank you so very much for taking out of your time to listen to It's Really Supernatural. And then, of course, our panel that we had here. God bless you, Andy and Augustus. Tim and Steve, thank you so very much for being here. I'm excited about what God's doing. Amen. Listen, you know, here's what he's going to try to do. He's going to try to stop us from praying. He's going to try to stop us from interceding. So stay, like Brother Steve said, you got to stay close to the Lord. Mm-hmm. Keep knocking on the door of revival. Knocking on the move. God, we want it to happen here. Let it happen here. Mm-hmm. Everyone that knocks, he says he opens it up to. If you ask, you receive. You seek. He said he promises this here.
6: Yes.
1: So I believe with those truths that we can do the will of God here in these last days. God bless you. Thank you for listening to It's Really Supernatural. I've been your host, Henry Schaefer. God bless you and thank you for listening tonight. I'm Henry Schaefer, and I want to thank you for listening to It's Really Supernatural program. Now tune in next week for more Acts of the Holy Spirit.
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1: Hello, everybody. I'm Henry Schaefer, and I want to welcome you to the program called Deliverance with Pastor Henry. Now, I want you to settle right on in while we give you another exciting lesson about deliverance and how to be set free, and how that you can walk in the victory that Jesus Christ died for you. Now, from this point on, the ride goes upside down. So settle right on in, and we're going to share with you how you can be free from demonic spirits that torment God's people. God bless you as you listen.
7: I've called it Escape from the Dream Catcher. Escape from the Dream Catcher. That's what I want to talk to you about. Been a long time since I ministered on this here. Got a few passages of scriptures I want to share with you to want to tie them all together. Look at it over here in Amos chapter 3 and verse 12. Very strange passage of scripture. Look what he says here. Thus saith the Lord, as the shepherd takes out of the mouth of the lion two legs and a piece of an ear, so shall the children of Israel be taken out that dwell in Samaria and in the corner of a bed and in Damascus in a couch. Let me draw your attention to this part right here. Thus saith the Lord God, as the shepherd taketh out of the mouth of the lion two legs or a piece of an ear. Taking two legs and a piece of an ear out of the mouth of the lion. Isn't that crazy? It's in the Bible. You know that's in your Bible. God has a message for you today as well. But as we get ready to tie this together, I want you to go over to Genesis chapter 40 and verse 1. This is about Joseph. This came to me this week. Lord, what do you want me to preach about here? Genesis 40. I knew it was about Joseph, but I didn't know exactly what it was. Genesis 40, look at it here, we're going to talk about it. And it came to pass after that these things, that the butler of the king of Egypt and his baker had offended their king of Egypt. And Pharaoh was wroth against two of his officers, against the chief of the butlers and against the chief of the bakers. And he put them in ward in the house of the captain of the guard, into the prison and the place where Joseph was found. And the captain of the guard charged Joseph with them, and he served them, and they continued a season inward. Father, we love you. Thank you for today. Thank you for these blessings, for being here today. Thank you for the blessing of your word. Help me, Lord, to be faithful. Help me to be effective in delivering this word to these your people. Help me to minister effectively your heart to these people, that they might be encouraged where they find themselves at, and they might escape the dream catcher. And Lord, I thank you, God, for what you're going to do in their life today. We thank you for your favor here in this place. We ask for your anointing to be upon the word, all those who we hear abroad. I thank you, God, for what you're going to do. May it be a right now word for these your people. In Jesus' name we pray, everybody says. You may be seated in the presence of the Lord. So let's begin. Say, in the name of Jesus, I bind the strong man in every person here. You hear me, strong man? You're bound. You're weak. You're weak. You're defeated. In the name of Jesus. Look at your neighbor. Say, strong man, you're going to hear the word of God today. You're not going to like it, but you're going to let that person hear the word of God right now. In Jesus' name. Any spirit came in this place not of God, bind you up, command you to leave now in the name of Jesus. Out you go. You're not wanted in this place. Now, of course, Jezebel, we're not going to leave you alone either. Say, Jezebel, you're not wanted in this place. So out you go. You can't run this church no more. So out you go. Go find you another church. Go on down the street. They got to learn how to fight you like we did. Out you go in the name of Jesus. Come on, give the Lord a hand clap of praise in the house. Let's talk about escaping from the dream catcher. It's a very simple story in the Bible. It lasts. Joseph actually lived to be 110 years old. When the story first begins, it starts like in Genesis 37. And when we pick up the story, that he has had a dream. And in this dream, you're going to find out that he has two dreams. One dream, he dreams about the sun, moon, and the stars. He dreams about how that the sheaves bow down to him first, out in the field, working. And the sheep, they're binding up the sheaves, the corn. And all the sheaves bow down to his sheep. And another dream he dreams this one here, about the sun, moon, and the stars all come together and they bow down before him. He tells these dreams to his brothers. Now, his brothers hates Joseph because Joseph is one of those who is the favorite, you know, the baby, the favorite of the son. Of the father. So he's the favorite. They hear what's going to happen to him of this here. And he says, what do y'all think? We're going to bow down. Do you think we're going to bow down to you, the youngest? Now, he's 17 years old at this time. Of course, he's got older brothers. So what they decided to do, because he was a dreamer, he stayed at home. His brother goes to work. And as they go to work, the father sends the son, his favorite son, to go get him. He finds them in Dothan. When they get there, they said, look at the dreamer, he's coming. The dreamer's on the way. Let's just tell you the story, what's happening here. But as we began, you understand where he says that he's in prison, and he is there. So let's get to the prison house. He has a dream. Sun, moon, stars. Now, I'm going to, at the beginning, ask you this here. Do you believe that Joseph even knew what was really going to happen or know what was going to go on? Well, he told him, he says, all of your stuff bow down to me. He said, the sun, moon, and the stars bows down. And they asked him, do you think we all going to bow down to you? So they knew. They interpreted the dream. You see what I'm getting at? They interpreted the dream right then. It wasn't something by happen chance. Y'all see it already? So what happens is they put in a plot and a plan. They said, hey, listen, we're going to make sure that this doesn't happen. So what happens, they find a pit, they throw him over in the pit, Ishmaelites come along, they sell him into prison. you know, into slavery. And then they take him up to Egypt. Now, they deceive his father, Jacob, saying that an animal killed him, took the blood. I'm not going through the story like that, but he thinks his son is dead. And what happens is that now his son, Joseph, goes to Egypt. And he is found there, bought into slavery by one Potiphar, a man named Potiphar. And he is like a ruler that's in the land. And he takes Joseph into his house. Everywhere Joseph went, everything prospered. I mean, Joseph has got it going on. Now, this here. So it is from this time, he's 17 years old. And this is going to last in his life until he comes out till he's 30 years old. So this, I want you to understand that it's going to last 13 years, this ordeal that he's going through. So I don't want to just drop it later. I'm just going to let you know. These are questions I ask. So I sat back and asked myself, well, how long did this happen? So we're dealing with a time period of 13 years that this takes place in his life. God has already given him a promise, and there's going to be a time frame in which this thing is going to play out. I'm going to give you some keys, though, along the way as we take the story. Now, I'm praying, Lord, that you will help me to deliver this message that you've laid on my heart, that I can convey it to these your people here, that they will truly understand not to let the dream catcher steal away their dreams in life. Help me to impart this today to your people. Because I know that God has promised you and y'all some things. And the enemy's come along and told you that things aren't going to happen. He's come along to tell you that what God has promised you, that they'll never happen, you're too old, things will never work out. But there are some keys that you need to look along the way about some things in your life. And there's still some things that God has promised me that hasn't happened yet, and I just believe they're going to happen. Do you understand what I mean? I just believe that that is some things that God's going to promise me as well. But we're not talking about me. We're talking about the people of God, and let's take the word and put and sow it into our lives. So now we understand that he's in Potiphar's house. They're in Potiphar's house. Now, he's a young man, so his wife has an eye for him. And she wants to have an encounter with her, a sexual encounter. And he wants to be true to his God. So he actually runs out of his robe. She grabs him. He runs out of the robe. And when Potiphar comes home to Potiphar's wife, sees what's happening. She tells him, she lies against Joseph, that Joseph tried to make a move on her. And immediately what happens is that Joseph finds himself in jail, in prison. And the Bible says in prison where the Pharaoh kept his prisoners at. So Pharaoh had a prison for prisoners, and he put them right inside there. And the Bible also says, though, that everywhere that Joseph went, he had God's favor. So here we find ourselves that in Genesis chapter 40, that's what we just read there in Genesis 40, you'll find out now that he is in prison. And the prison overseer gave the oversight of the prison to Joseph. Isn't this crazy? In prison, he's going to come on in and going to give everything to him. And he says everything that he did, he didn't look under his hand. You know, he didn't come behind the back and say, well, let me see how you're doing. He just said everything Joseph touched, it just prospered. Even in prison, it just prospered. And so he just let it go, just leave it alone there. But all of a sudden, here's what's happened. This is the story. The point that I really want to make. I don't know how many minutes I'm into this thing here, but I don't want to wait till the end. Let's get it in the meat of this thing here. 10 to 15 minutes, and let me tell you what's happening. In the story, that there is a butler that offends Pharaoh. There is a baker that offends Pharaoh. And see this here is that because of the offense of the butler and the baker, what Pharaoh does, he takes the chief of the baker, he takes the chief of the butlers, and he puts them in prison. Now, when he puts them in prison, he's in there, and he's in there for quite a long period of time. Remember now, understand this here, from 17 to 30. And we know there's some time markers that are in there. I'll give you the time markers in just a little bit. But he's in prison there. And they are there. And all of a sudden, that these men in prison, they have a dream. And in the dream, God is going to give revelation to Joseph about these dreams. The first dream that is told in prison by the butler is this here. He says, all I know is that there was a branch that was in a pot that was over me. And he says, this branch started to branch out three branches and it had fruit on it. And he says, I do not know what this means. He says, and what happened, he says, I was able to take the fruit off of the branch, squeeze it up, put it in a cup, and give it to Pharaoh, let him drink it. That's the short of the dream. And here's what happens. Joseph has the interpretation, hey, can you tell me what this means? So now we understand he's going to get this revelation about the butler. And here's what it says. He told him, he said, what's going to happen? He says, in 3 days, what's going to happen? He said, the fruit that you squeezed, you're going to be able to take that again into the cup and you're going to be able to give it to the king. What that means is that in three days, he's going to release you and he's going to put you back into your position to where you were at. Now, the baker hears how good the dream is. And as he hears how good the dream is, he says, tell me the interpretation of my dream. He said, this one here, he said, I had three baskets. He was full of baked meat on top of my head. He says, and the birds came, and he said, they were eating the meat out of the baskets. Tell me what the dream means. He said, your dream means this. He says that in 3 days, what's going to happen is the king is going to take you, cut your head off. And he says, the birds will come in, they will eat your flesh, and you will die. That's what's going to happen. I mean, so you got to either say it's going to be real or not. I don't know. But let me tell you how what happened in your Bible. In 3 days, what the dreams were interpreted to happen, it happened just like that. Because in 3 days was the king's birthday. And the birthday was there, and he asked them, what shall I do? And one of those comes together before him was the butler. Came before him and said, release the butler. And what happens is that just what happened, the king released the butler and restored him to his position. The baker, so offensive, what he did. Now, you got to understand that these people that Joseph are around is people of influence. That this is just not a butler and this is just not a baker. This is a chief butler and a chief baker. You understand that? The Bible is very specific about this happening. And what happens is this baker is taken, he's beheaded, and he's not restored to his position. But Joseph always tells them, he told them, the butler, he says, when you get out, tell Pharaoh that I was stolen out of my land, and I was sold into slavery, and that I am not supposed to be here. And what has happened by Potiphar and by Potiphar's wife, it's a misunderstanding. It did not happen like that here. But the Bible says that the butler forgot about Joseph while he was in there. And many people believe that in this time frame is that he is in there for at least another 2 years. And that's something, been left behind for 2 years in all of these things. Here's the next part of it, that Pharaoh has a dream. Several years later, Pharaoh has the dream. Now, when the dream is told like this here, that he has a dream about cows coming out of the water, and there were seven fat cows. And then he has a dream about seven lean cows coming out. Doesn't know what it means. He has another dream immediately after that. It is about the dream of the corn, the seven ears of corn. The corn opens up and there are like seven ears in one corn. Well, look at all this here. And then the dream is, the other part of the dream is that he's going to open it up and there are seven lean ears of corn. What does this mean? The butler remembers this. The butler remembers that there was, and they all tried to tell the meaning of the dreams. They couldn't tell the meaning of the dream. What I'm trying to tell you, let me tell the story, then I'm going to tell you how you fit into this and what you need to look for in your life. So he tells him there's a man that's in prison, Joseph. He told about my dream, and he told about the dream of the baker. He hit it right on the head, brother. I mean, no pun about taking the head off the man, but he hit it right on the head. You did exactly what he said. You let me out, you chopped off his head. And the buzzards came in to eat him up. He said, but he can interpret your dream. So they get Joseph, and he comes, and he interprets the dream. He tells him, here's what's going to happen. Both times he said, there's going to be 7 years of plenty. He says, you're going to have years of meat, grain, and he's going to have 7 years of plenty, and you're going to have 7 years of famine. It's showing seven years of big, good fat cows, of plenty of grain, and the ears of corn they're going to be able to eat. But 7 years is coming. It's going to happen. You're going to have 7 years of drought. So with that being said, understanding, he understood that Pharaoh understood that this man had a revelation that he needed, and they started to prepare. He takes him out of prison, sets him up under the kingdom to where he's able to oversee everything that is there. And all of a sudden now, he is able to plan for the future of his people. And not only that, but you know that God had a plan for his people. And that God was going to use him to prepare and to save a whole nation and many people. And here's what I want you to know about in your dreams. Joseph had dreams. And as he had the dreams of what God was going to use him, it seems to be kind of outlandish about how the sun, moon, and stars, that would be like the sun, moon, and stars, that would be like all of the seed of Abraham would be rolled up into his brothers are going to come, and they're going to bow down before him. The sun, moon, stars, and all the stars are going to come. And not only that, what's going to happen is that the sheaves are going to come, the ones that need food. They've been in the field. You ready? They're in the field, and they're gathering food and grain and everything. The ones who are in the field starving for food and grain, those are the ones that's going to come, and they're going to bow down before me, and they're going to be able, not in a servitude way, but in a way they're going to understand that God has prepared me to help to prepare you for surviving for the years to come. And it's a great story of how there's restoration in the family. There's restoration in Joseph's family when the sons come down, his brothers come down. It's the story here. That's not the purpose of me telling, but here's what I want you to know. Look for, here's the message, look for things in your life that God is working on you about. Think about the things that it may feel like that you're in prison right now. And God has promised you some things, and there are some circumstances in your life that have been contrary to what you think is going to happen. Think about what God had promised this young man, and now he finds himself in a pit. You hear me? In a pit. And he's sold into slavery. And you understand that when they're sold into slavery, you're talking about their servants they have a master. You know, many people in life right now, they feel like that they are servitude to the enemy, the devil, and they can't get out of a pit. There's no way you're going to get out of a pit. And you go from things go from worse to worse. You get out, sold into slavery, and you find yourself in Egypt where there are a bunch of gods that don't even use the name God, Yahweh. And the name, totally different situation. And now you're there in the house hearing all them worship their gods and say all of those things, and accused, sexually accused of something that he didn't do. Maybe you've been accused of some things in your life. And I don't care whether you've done them or not. It doesn't really matter to me, but that accusation has a long-term riding factor that can really mess with your mind. That I didn't do it, but I had to go to jail. I didn't do it, but I took the fall for other people. I didn't do it because I didn't open my mouth up and try to defend myself. You know, the Bible talks about that God is the one who's the revenge. He's the revenger, not you. He revenges us, not we ourselves. Amen? So there's going to be things that you're going to go through in your life as well. I don't care what God has promised you. It could be in your ministry. It could be in your family. It could be in your life. Think about the promises that God has given you. I'm going to give you some keys here in just a moment, though. When you find yourself going from worse to worse to worse, never give up on God. But in this story, over and over, you're going to find the word, but God was with Joseph. But God was with Joseph. But God was with Joseph. And I want you to understand, no matter where you're at, God is with you. God is with you. You hear me? God is with you. See, there are people right now who's going to hear this. They're in prison. And I'm going to tell you, and God is with you, but God is with you. You know, there's things that people can do. I don't know how God does it, but he can get you out of anywhere. Don't say he can't. You keep trusting, you keep believing God. God can turn the situation around. I mean, we just sung the song, Waymaker.

He has to have certain people around him in the place. But you see, in Potiphar's house was not the people that Joseph needed. They were in Pharaoh's house. And he had to drive him out of Potiphar's house and put him into a prison where the people that is in Pharaoh's house would recognize him. So God's going to move you some places you're not going to know. You'll think you're going from good to worse. But God is taking you to a place. He's taking you to a place where God has other people around you that you've got to know. You've got to trust God in the process, my friend. And there's people that's going to come. There's things that he's going to do to take you places with people you're not going to understand, but you have to be there. You have to be there because God's got influence with those people. And he's going to use their influence. So let's think about this here for a moment. So this one here is, I want you to know, the butler that is in the story, or the chief butler that's in the story, think about this here. God used the butler in the story to open the door for Joseph. See, the butler is the one who actually does what? God used the butler in the story to open the door for Joseph. He had to have a butler. So here's what I'm saying, y'all. Listen to me. God's got butlers for you. God's, listen, you hear what I'm saying? He's got supernatural butlers right where you're at that's going to open up the doors and the things that you need in life. You see, listen here, I just don't know if I can. So, you know, I've studied the story and things, but say, God, convey to me what you need to speak to the people. I got butlers for you. You think it's bad. God says you think it's bad. And it's not. Supernaturally, I put them right. I put you in that situation for that butler right there to be there. So what do you think about the baker? You know, the baker got his head cut off, but I'm going to tell you, the baker plays a very important part in this here. The baker in the story is a baker is a person who sets things in order for a recipe. See, the baker is the one who puts this here, and he takes this and a little bit of this and a little bit of this and a little bit of this, and he puts it all together because he's going to cook and make something. Look for the baker in your life. God's working on you. You see, don't think that the baker in the story in the prison house didn't cook, because he cooked. Joseph made sure that the baker would cook. That makes sense? And it would be some of the best food, huh? Because it came off of Pharaoh's table. He knew how to cook and lay it spread out. But the baker in your life is the person who sets things in order in your life. So you're going to be thinking that the baker is mean or what have you, but you've got to have bakers in your life. They're going to tell you, like they come in, they're going to see how you cook at the kitchen and things are spread out everywhere. He goes, uh-uh. No, we got to get this thing in order. The baker is to get your life in order. God's going to bring that. See, the baker is working on you. He's putting you, he's getting you in order. He's working in your life. He's seeing things that you don't see. He's seeing things that I don't need this in the recipe. I don't need this out of your life in the recipe. You got to get rid of some of the pride. You got to get rid of some of the arrogance. You got to get rid of some of the smart attitude. You got to get, and let me take a little bit of this. Let me take a little bit of that. Some of this we're going to chop off and get rid of. Some of this stuff we don't need, that bone. I don't need that bone. He's the baker in the story. And it took the baker, and it took the butler to make the story, but that's not the end of the story. There will always be in the story to make the dream come true a Pharaoh in your life. The Pharaoh in your life is the one who has the finances to make the dream come to pass. God will finance his dream. God will finance the dream. It's his dream, not yours. If it's his dream, look for the butler, the baker,

0: and the doors to open on the financial side of the things that God wants to do in your life, because the promises that God has promised you is true and it will happen. Somebody shout yes. Somebody shout yes. So what's the message here? I got two passages of scripture to close with. Oh, three really. Put up Numbers 23 and 19. What the scripture says: for God is not a man that he should lie, neither the son of man that he should repent. If he spoke it, he shall bring it to pass. Somebody shout yes. Are they in the back? Y'all got this in the back up? Bring it up. Numbers 23, 9. Somebody put a hand up and say, yeah, I'm still back here. Well, that might be running around the building. Here it comes. Here it comes. They might have liked that one too much. Look at this one here. Forget about. There we go. God is not a man that he should lie, neither the son of man that he should repent. Hath he said, and shall he not do it? Hath he spoken it to you, and shall he not make it good? Okay, you ready? Put up Genesis 45, 7 and 8. And then immediately, look at what he says here. Here's in the story. Joseph realized, God sent me before you to preserve you a posterity in the earth and to save your lives by a great deliverance. I can't go nowhere. I can't preach nothing about to go anywhere. You can't find nothing but deliverance in the Bible. He's going to save you by a great deliverance. Going to pull you out by a great deliverance. And the last thing, let's bring it back around again. You ready? It's Amos 3 and 12. Put it back up for me, brother. Thus saith the Lord, as the shepherd takes out of the mouth the lion two legs or a piece of an ear, so shall the children of Israel be taken out that dwell in Samaria and in the corner of a bed and in Damascus in a couch. Here's what I want you to know. And here's what the scripture speaks about this here. And how does it fit with us? The lion has devoured many of your dreams and you. He's devoured your dreams. And he's devoured the ones who dream the dreams. And God looks into the mouth of the lion today, and he sees something worth saving. He sees two legs and an ear. And the shepherd is sent to retrieve out of the mouth of the lion what's left over. And I'm here to tell you this. And why did he leave an ear and legs? If you have an ear to hear, here's what he's speaking to you today. And he's left you on your legs. You've got to get up and stand. Just stand. Hear what he says and just stand. What God spoke's coming to pass. What he spoke's coming to pass, everybody. It's going to happen. Say, Lord, your servant hears today. Open doors. Straighten me out. Finance the dreams, Lord. I'm in your hands. Come on, give the Lord a hand clap of praise in the house. Waymaker. Stay with me. Now let's sing this here. You ready? It's going to be good. Y'all want to go up there and help him sing? Go over and help him sing.
1: Because he's a waymaker. Go help him sing.

Oh, what, you got a moment? Now, if there's a voice been talking to you that it's not going to happen, I'm going to call that demon out today. That's a voice of a demon talking to you. You done listened to it so long, you've opened the door up. God says, you got to close that door because I'm going to open some new doors up for you. Once you come, stand right up here. We're going to pray over you, then we're going to let you go. Go ahead and sing, brother. Yeah.

0: Joseph's in the prison. 2 years. Lord, I did what you said. I interpreted the dreams. You forgot about me. God has not forgot about you, everybody. He has not forgotten about you. Look for, while you're there where you're at, for what? The butler, the baker, and the finances are coming. Somebody shout amen.
1: Amen. Okay,
0: you ready? Real simple. Say, I come out of agreement with the Spirit. That tells me
1: that my dream
0: that the Lord has given me will not come to pass. I come out of agreement with that spirit. I break the legal contract in the name of Jesus. If I have a spirit in me that tells me the dream will not come to pass, I want it to come out in the name of Jesus. I'm going to call the dream, the spirit, the dream catcher. Because you know, a dream catcher is an evil tool of the enemy. It doesn't catch bad dreams. That's the portal for demons to come into. So let's use the name of the dream, of the sermon, the dream catcher. He's called all the promises of God in. Say, in the name of Jesus,
1: you must release
0: the promises of God
1: from the dream catcher.
0: All right, you hear me, dream catcher? They don't want you no more. You ready? Say, I, dream catcher,
1: give up my right
0: to God's people. And I go now
1: to the pit.
0: I bind to myself
1: doubt
0: and unbelief.
1: And we go to the pit.
0: Just breathe. Now come out, dream catcher. Come out of God's people. The one that says it's not going to happen. Come on out. Come out of God's people. Out. Come out, dream, the dream catcher. Come out. The spirit behind the dream catcher. Out. Out. Out. Out. Come out, doubt. Come out, unbelief. Just breathe. Come out, doubt. Come out, unbelief. Come out. Come out. The one that has stolen God's dreams out of His people. Come out. Come out of God's people. Out. Breathe. Come out. That dream-catching spirit. Come out. That has stolen the dreams and said it's not going to happen. Come out, dream catcher. Come out. The spirit behind the dream catcher. Come out. Come out of that body. Come out, doubt. Come out, unbelief. Come out. Come out, doubt. Come out, unbelief. Let's go. Out that body. Out. Out. Out. Out. Come out now. The one that has stolen the dreams. Come out as man. Come out. Come out. Come out of God's people. I forbid the transfers of any spirits. Come out. Come out. The one that says it's not going to happen. Come out. Come out. Come out of God's people. Out. Come out. Come out. Come out of that body. Come out of that body. Come out. Come out of God's people. Come out. One that said the dream's not going to happen. Come out. Doubt and unbelief. Let's go. Out. Get out of that body. Come out now. You can't have God's people no more. Come out. Doubt. Come out, unbelief. Come out. You ready? Say, come out of me, depression. Come out, depression. Come out. All the way out of that body. Out. Out, depression. Come out, depression. Out. Out. Out. Out. You can't have them no more. Come out of that body. Come out now. Come out. Come out. Come out. Come out of that body. Come out. Come out in the name of Jesus. Come on now. Come out. Come out of that body. Out. Out. Come on out of that body. Out. Come out now. The one that says it's not going to happen, come out. You need to come. You need to get in on this thing. Come out. Get right here. Y'all come on down. Y'all want to get prayed for? Come on down. These are demons that talk to you. Say, the spirit that says that this is not going to happen in my life or in our life, say, I want it to come out of me. It's a demon. You got to battle it. God says it's going to happen. What does the devil say? What does he say? It's not going to happen. The spirit that says it's not going to happen, I want it to come out of me. I don't want you no more. The spirit that says it's not going to happen, get out of me. The spirit that says it's not going to happen, get out of me. Say, I come out of agreement with you. You can't have me no more. They say, well, hey, listen, we keep believing, don't we? Hey, we keep pressing forward. We keep doing. But there's a spirit that talks to us. It's not going to happen. Say, I give up my right to this body, and I go to the pit. Come out. Come out now. The one that says it's not going to happen, come out. Just breathe. Breathe. Get right there and come on out. Come out. Get right there. When it says it's not going to happen, come on out. Come out. Come on out. Come out. Come out. Get right there. Just breathe. Let this thing come out. Come on out. The one that says it's not going to happen, come out. Come out. The one that says it's not going to happen, come out. Come out. Come out of this man. Breathe. Come out. Just breathe. Come out. The one that says it's not going to happen, come out. Breathe. Look at me. Breathe. Open your mouth and breathe. Come out of him. Come out of this man. Come out of the man. You're under the sound of my voice. Come out. The one that says it's not going to happen. Get out. Come out. Get out. The one that says it's not going to happen. Get out. Get out of these bodies. Come out of God's people. The one that says it's not going to happen. Come out. You can't have me no more. Come out of your pastor. Come out of me. Come out of me. Get out of me as well. Come out. Come out. I want the dream catcher. Get out of me. Out. When it says it's not going to happen, come out. Come out. You find yourself in a good place now, don't you? Come out. Come out. It's an evil demon. Come out. It's not going to happen. Come out. The dream catcher says it's not going to happen. Come out. Come out. Come out of that body. Come out of God's people. Out all the way. God is not a man that he should lie. Get that demon out that says it's not going to happen. There's people listening to me, the sound of my voice. The devil's told you long enough. It's not going to happen. Come out of God's people. Come out of agreement with that voice. Come out of me now. Come out now. It's not going to happen. Come out of God's people. Out. Out. Out. He's stolen your dream. The dream catcher's got you. Come out. Come out. Come out of that body. Come out now. Come out. There you go. Come out. Come out. Come out of my brother right here. Come out of my brother. Come out of him. There you go. Come on out of him. Out. Yeah, say you coming out of him. You coming out of him. Come out of that body. Come on out. Give him something. Give him something. Come on out of him. Give him a tissue. Tissue, tissue, tissue. Come out of him. Come out. Come out. Come out of him. Out. Come out of my brother. Get right there and come out of him. All the way. There you go. Come out. Come out of that body. Out. Out. Right there. Out. All the way. Come out of him now. There you go. Get out of him. Out. Come on out, doubt and unbelief. Come on out, depression. Get out of my brother now. Come out of him. All the way. You'll feel it come right up through here. Right there. Just breathe for me. Here he comes. Come on out. Come out of this man. See, crying is a sign of deliverance. That means, that's right. So get out of him. Come. Yeah, say, I don't want to go. Say, I don't want to go. Say, I don't want to go. But I got to go to the pit. There you go. Come on out of him. Come on out. There you go. Come on out. You take him through. Come on. Call him out. Come on out of him. Get right there. Just breathe it out. Come out. Come on out of that body. Out. Come out. Come on out. There you go. Come on out of that body. Get right there and come out of her. Come out. The one that says it's not going to happen. That's a demon's name. It's not going to happen. Come out. The one that says it's not going to happen. Come out. You're not going to get healed. You're not going to get delivered. Come out. Get right here. Come on out. It's not going to happen. It's not going to happen to you. It happened for everybody else, but not you. It happened to the butler. The butler got out, but you didn't get out. Come on out of that body. Come on out of that body. Come on out. Come out. Come out all the way. Come out of that body. Out. Come out of this body. Come on out. The one that says it's not going to happen. These are demons. Come out. It is going to happen. What God has promised us here, it will happen. It will happen. Come in, it will happen. Come out. God is not a man that he should lie. It will happen. Come out. The one that says it will not happen, come out. Come out. The one that says it will not happen, get right here and come out of this man. Come on out of him. Breathe. Get right there and come out of him. Get right here and come out. Come out. Get right there and come out of him. Get right there and come out of this man right here now. Come on out. Breathe. Come out. That thing will come out. Get right here. Come out of that tummy right here and get right there and come out of him. The one that talks to him and says it will not happen. It happened for everybody else but not you. Come out. Come out of him. Come out of him. Get out. Get right there. Come on out. Come out of that body. Come out of that body. Out. Out. Come out in the name of Jesus. Loose him and come out of him. Whew, yeah, there you go. Come out of that body. Come on out. The one that said it's not going to happen to her. Come on. Get out of that body. Come on. You've been in my church too long. I'm not talking about you. I'm talking about the demon. Come on out of that body. Come on out. Come on. You talk to God's people too much. You say it's not going to happen. Come out. Come out. Come out. Come out now. Come out all the way. You can't have God's people no more. Up and out. Out. Those who are listening over the internet and over the radio, say, come out of me. The one that tells me it's not going to happen. You hear me, dream catcher? Come out. Come out. The one that says it's not going to happen. Come out. Come out of God's people. Come out of God's people. Out. Out. You messed up today. Come out. Come out all the way. Out in the name of Jesus. Woo-wee. You're an evil demon. You all right? Come on out of that body. Out. Out. Out. Loose. Loose and come out. Loose and come out. There you go. Right there. Come on out of her. Come out. Mental confusion. Come on out. Mental confusion out. Come out, everybody. Mental confusion. Mental torment. I can't remember. Out. Out. Out. Out. Come out. Foggy minded. Come out. The foggy minded. The cloudy mind. Out. Out. Out. All the way. Come out of that body. Come out of that body. Get right here. Come on out. Come on out of her. There it is. You feel it right there? Come on out. Come on out. Come on out. Come out of that body. Come on out of that body. Out. Out. Out. Out. Come on out. Come out of that body. Out. There you go. Breathe. Breathe. There you go. Come out. Come out. The foggy minded. Come out. I can't remember. Come. Come. Come out of that body. Stand right here. Let him stay right here with you. Come on out. Come out of that body. Come out. Come out all the way. Come out of that body. Breathe for, do it for. It's not going to happen. Come out. Come out. Come out. Come out of that body. Come out of everybody. Come out of God's people. Out. Out. You can't have them no more. Up and out. Come out in the name of Jesus. Say, get out of me. Say, I don't want mind control. No more. You hear me? Mind control. They don't want you. Say, I'm mind control. Give up my right to God's people. And I go to the pit. Come out, mind control. Come out. Come out. Loose. Loose. Loose and come out. Loose mind control. She's got it right there. Call that thing out of her. That's on her head right there. Come out. Loose mind control. Out. Out. Out. Out. Out in the name of Jesus. Come out. Come out of that body. Come out of that body. Can't have them no more. Up and out. Somebody say, thank you, Jesus. Come out now. All the way to the pit. Thank you, Jesus. Rabbi Shatarabaka. Come on out of that body. Come on out of that body. Come out. Come out of Shannon. Come out of Shannon. Tell her to open her eyes up and look at you. I think it'll come on out. Come out of that body. Come out. Come out. Isn't that crazy, y'all? Come out. Come out in the name of Jesus. Ready? Yeah, some anointing on. Anointing on. I'm going to pray for you. You ready?
2: 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Hey, it's been my pleasure. God bless you. And remember, I am a demon terrorist.
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5: But why?
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5: 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It's not that. It's just...
4: Oh, Ramon, don't look at me that way.
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4: Oh, Ramon, how can I say no?
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4: 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And let's be very honest and candid as we battle this important battle for the moral purity of our kids.
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10: This is Pastor George Lucas, Executive Director of Save America First, Evangelize the World, John 3:16. For God so loved the world that he gave his only begotten Son, that whosoever believeth in him should not perish, but have everlasting life. John 3:16. John 3:16 is the flagship verse of the Holy Bible. It is hated by five distinct groups of people. The first ones are the atheists. The second is the Muslims. The third is the cults. The fourth is the liberals. And the fifth is sometimes conservatives who really do not understand the meaning of John 3:16. It is God's promise to Adam and Eve in the Garden of Eden when he said the seed of this woman shall bruise the head of this serpent who was disguised as the devil. God kept his promise. When Jesus Christ appeared and died on the cross, was hung on Calvary's cross for our sins. Revival is America's only hope. It is not the bankers. It's not Wall Street. We need revival from the White House down to the lowest house. And without revival in the United States of America and a return to the basic foundations of this country, we will lose our nation. It was John Adams and John Hancock who signed the Declaration of Independence that said we have no sovereign but God and no king but Jesus. It is time for us to wake up America. Many of our young people do not know the value and the importance of John 3:16. God so loved the world that he gave his only begotten Son, that whosoever believeth in him should not perish but have everlasting life. God has called me to wake up America and the world. And we need to realize that God's love for this world was Africa, Asia, Antarctica, Australia, Europe, North America, and South America. There is no place on earth that God's love was not shed through the finished work of His Son. We need to call on Americans, first of all, to evangelize the world because we have the capacity to do so. President Ronald Reagan said, "I go into the Lincoln bedroom and I pray." And he said, "I could not run this country without prayer. And I go to him so much, I'm afraid that I'm going to get a busy signal." That's what the president told me September 30th, 1987, in the executive office at the White House. We need leaders now who will acknowledge the providence of Almighty God upon the United States of America and go back to the basics to stop the sin that is destroying America from within. The God of this world has blinded the eyes and minds of many people, but God is still on His throne. And I'm not ashamed of the gospel of Jesus Christ, for it is the power of God unto salvation. If it was not for a Gideon New Testament, you would not be hearing this voice on this radio station today. God bless you, and God bless the Gideons.
0: If you talk, and they will hear you.
11: Oh, no.
0: Every single time.
12: Now we're getting killed.
7: Yeah, well, Kyle's not here.
12: How come?
7: Kicked off the team. Didn't Tim tell you? Kyle and some other kids got caught drinking beer in the park a couple of nights ago.
12: Really?
7: Yeah. Zero tolerance. He's out for the season.
12: Come on, it's a first offense, right?
7: That we know of. But why should that matter? He knew not to drink. I've made it clear to Matt. That's what we expect from him. What have you said to Tim?
12: Nothing really. You know, a lot of kids try it at this age, so...
7: Yeah, well, a lot of kids don't try it, too. I'm not saying that Matt's going to be this perfect kid, but if I don't tell him what we expect and why he shouldn't drink, how's he going to know?
12: You think kids that age really listen?
7: They never admit it, Bill, but they hear more than you think.
3: Talk. They hear you. For more information about talking with kids about underage drinking, visit underagedrinking.samhsa.gov.
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I'm your host, Cassie Johnson, and I am so thrilled to be back. I missed you guys. The Lord has been putting a lot of different things on my heart, and I didn't know what we were going to talk about, and then I did know what we were going to talk about, but not really. And so, yeah, we're just Jay chilling with Jesus tonight. It's going to be great. So thanks for joining us. If you've never been with us before, we're Peculiar People, and you can reach out. We're on Facebook and Instagram at peculiarpeople.cast. We're also live on YouTube right now, Studio WUCC 99.9 FM, and you can see all of the shows that we've done, all 92, on the playlist Peculiar People under Studio WUCC. You can also email us if you'd like, peculiarpeople999@gmail.com. So, yeah, I'm thrilled to be here. 93 shows, that's a lot. That's 93 hours of me talking. And sometimes we talk with our friends, and sometimes it's just you, me, and Jesus. So, I mean, just give yourselves a hand clap of praise, okay? Hi, Mr. Bill. So glad to see you on here. He commented. And so for some reason, I can't see the comments on my phone, but technology, I can see them on the computer. So that's dope. But I'm so glad you're here listening. I'm going to give you a little shout out. We all love Bill Turner so, so much. So, yes. I am going to go ahead and pray for us, and then I really don't know what tonight is going to look like, but I know that the Holy Spirit has something that He wants to speak to every person, whether you're listening tonight, July 21st, or whether you're listening at some other time. He has something that He's always trying to speak to you, and I'm just so honored that He wants to use my vocal cords to do it. So let's enter in, let's press in with Him and just have a wonderful time dancing in the river that He has put before us. Dear Lord, I just thank You so, so much, God. You are so good. You're faithful and You're true, and Your loving kindness is better than life. That's why we praise You. Father, tonight, give us spiritual ears and spiritual eyes. Soften the soil of our heart. Till it up, God, so that You can plant every seed that You desire to plant, and that Your word will go forth and bring the harvest that You have intended, that it will produce the fruit that You have dreamed about. For You say that You know the thoughts You think towards us. Help us to be wrapped up, and help us to find our rest in those thoughts. No matter what's going on, Father, show us what it means to fix our eyes on You, what it means to walk in intimacy with You, what it means to long for You more than anything else. Not what You do for us, but who You are to us. May that be so much more than anything else. I thank You, God, that You're reaching down, Jesus, and that You're grabbing our faces, and that You're locking eyes with us, that we would see the fire in Your eyes, the fire that burns for us personally, for us corporately, for Your sons, for Your children, for Your church, for Your bride. And I just thank You, God, that song was correct. There's no shadow You won't light up. There's no mountain You wouldn't climb up coming after us. So may our response be that even if You don't, our hope is You alone. I love how they put that song together
and they mashed it up so beautifully, because that should be our response to your love, that no matter what, we will serve you. And so I thank you, God, that that's the response you're producing in us right now. That's the response that you're requiring of us. That's the response that brings you glory. And so we lay at your feet, Jesus, knowing that you have overcome and that you're going to show us today and tomorrow and every day after that what walking in your victory looks like. And so we praise your mighty name, for we are fearfully and wonderfully made in your image. And we thank you, Holy Spirit, for going into every home, for ministering to every heart. We thank you, ministering and warring angels. We commission you to complete the charge that God has given you over us, to assist us in the furthering of the gospel. Let everything be so according to the word of the Lord on earth as it is in heaven, not according to my will, but according to yours, Lord. We surrender now. You have my mouth. You have my vocal cords. You have everything that I am, my heart and my soul. It belongs to you. Speak what you want to say. Move how you want to move. It's all up to you, Jesus, and we praise you for it. In your mighty name, we plead and apply your blood over this broadcast, this radio station, and every person that would be touched by what you're doing here in New Ellington and Aiken and Williston and the CSRA. Thank you, Father God, for everything that you are. All this we pray in Jesus' name. Amen. So, once again, super tempted to pray just the whole time. And you know, we might. Who knows? Okay? Honestly, I'm not in charge, obviously. So, the Lord has been talking to me about some really, really cool stuff. But friends, I'll be honest, I don't know if I know fully what he's saying, so I'm going to share my piece with you, my little part with you, and I'm praying and trusting, resting assured that it's going to connect with your piece and with your part, and it'll give you a better picture of what the Lord's been saying to you, because he doesn't tell me everything, and he doesn't tell your pastor everything, and he doesn't tell my pastor everything. He tells us all parts and pieces, and he is expecting us to come together, put them together, and see what he's saying. And so I'm extending my part to you, and I'm excited about it. So if you want to email me your part, that would be so cool. Or you can message me or text me if you have my number. Yeah, don't give my number out, okay? Don't do that. But if you want to reach out, there are many ways to contact me. Don't call me on the phone either. Good Lord. No, I'm just kidding. You can call me on the phone, but, you know, I don't like talking on the phone. If anyone cared. Probably not. Okay. So, I think what I'm going to do is explain the graphic, and then we'll go from there. So, if you saw the graphic that I posted about the show, it was a picture of a river, and it was like an inlet at Hunting Island. So, that's in Beaufort. For those of you that don't know, Beaufort, South Carolina, and there was this incredible little pathway. Well, you saw it, if you saw the picture, that juts all the way out to the river, okay? And it was just so beautiful. My sister and I went, oh goodness, I guess in April we went, and we had just a really good time. And I was asking the Lord what we were talking about, and he just kept singing over me, "The river that makes glad the city of our Lord." And I thought that was in Isaiah. I was wrong. It's in Psalms. And we're going to read it tonight.
But so when I was making the graphic, I was like, oh, I need a river. And that one was so perfect. And so I edited the picture a little bit. And then God also had this other storyline. I thought they were two separate ones, but I see how they're merging together, just like rivers do, how they come together towards the sea. And so that's what we're doing. We're taking two rivers, two seemingly different rivers, and they're coming together into the deep water. And so I'm excited because I love deep water. Woohoo! So, he was also talking to me about some things my friends told me. So last month I was talking to a friend and he was helping me out, and I was requiring a lot of him at the time. You know, he was standing outside by the road in the sunshine by himself. And so he was helping me with an event, with our created event actually. And so I kept taking him water and food, and I had already brought him food and water, and then I came back out there to bring him another water, and I was like, is there anything else you need? Do you want to switch places with somebody? What do you want to do? And he said the most profound thing I think I've ever heard. He said, I'm at peace. And I had never heard someone say that, much less say that in response to what I was saying to him. Like, I was literally asking about some natural things that maybe he wanted me to do for him. And he just answered with this super spiritual response. He said, I'm at peace. And that has echoed in my mind ever since he said it. And I knew it was important and it was significant because the Lord highlighted it. But I did not know what it meant. So I tucked it in my back pocket and I was like, okay, Lord, well, you know, when you tell me what it means, I'll know what it means. And then the other day, someone said it to me, one of our friends. Now, this friend has been going through a really, really challenging time. And the Lord has led me to intercede for our friend. And it's been beautiful. And the Lord gave me some words to encourage this friend. And so I'm like really praying. I understand the circumstance. I understand. I feel what is going on because of the intercession, and I'm just like, you gotta do it, God. You gotta do it. And it happened to be at church, and there was a wonderful, powerful message brought to us by Pastor David Burkett. And you know, I responded down at the altar like normal. And I didn't look to see who else was responding, but when I got up and church was over and we were getting in line to pass the plate or donate to the missionaries, this person, you know, said to me, I'm at peace. I mean, I didn't say anything to this friend. The response, not to me, but to Jesus, was I'm at peace. And in that moment, I understood what my other friend was saying. You see, my other friend was not responding to the natural circumstances around him because it was hot. The sun was shining. I didn't give this man a chair. He only had the water that I brought him, and I brought him food, but he was up there by himself. And you know, when he said, I'm at peace, I was like, well, duh, we're at Goshen. This place is peaceful. But that's not what he was responding to. You see, he was at peace because God had given him peace before he ever arrived at the event. And the same is true for this other friend of ours. That response was not to the circumstances around, because the devil seems to be doing everything that he can to tear our friend down. But yet, our friend responded instead to the Lord.
and decided I'm at peace. It is well with my soul. And what God began to show me is what we know about peace already. It doesn't come because everything around us is peaceful. Now, peace comes from within us when we keep our mind focused on Jesus. And we know this. But how many of us, when we are face to face with something challenging, with something difficult, with something that brings this unsettled feeling or this lack of peace, something full of chaos, how many times do we look at that and respond to that instead of responding to Jesus, therefore forfeiting our peace? Because here's the human condition. I know that refined sugar is not good for my body, and it's not going to get me any closer to my goals of being healthy. But if you bring a donut or like a whole box of donuts and I'm just like the slightest bit hungry, it doesn't matter what I know to be true. Well, I'm going to eat the donut. And I'm not saying that there's anything wrong with donuts. I'm painting this picture of the human condition. We can know all day long that our peace comes from God. But if we had not decided ahead of time that I'm at peace, when the storm comes, well, we're going to be like the disciples, whining as Jesus sleeps in the boat. See, Jesus decided ahead of time, I'm at peace. And so I want us to declare that over our lives. Whether or not these friends of ours that we just discussed, whether or not they were at peace, they declared it. And so it was. And so I just want us to begin to do that over our lives. Whatever it is that we want or that we need, that we're not seeing, let's declare it. Because here's the thing, we know how to fight spiritually. We know that we wrestle not against flesh and blood, but against principalities and rulers of darkness in high places. We know that. And we even know how to war. We're supposed to release this sound. We're supposed to dig deep in the Lord. We're supposed to read the word. We're supposed to spend intimate time with him. We're supposed to declare over our lives, because the power of life and death lies in our tongues. But how many of us, when our back hurts, we don't do it? How many of us, when we're facing some sort of ailment, we don't take our spiritual authority, or the devil's coming after our families? We don't do anything. Now, I'm not saying to respond to the enemy, but if you're responding to the Holy Spirit, he's going to tell you what to do. He's going to tell you what to declare. He's going to tell you what to believe. And you will never lose your peace if you are responding to Jesus. So I want to read the scripture about peace that we all know to be true, and I just want to declare it over us. So we're going to be in Isaiah 26. Sorry, I dropped my paper. Okay, we're back. I wrote the paper out. It's no good if it's on the floor. Okay, so Isaiah 26. We're going to start at verse 1 and see how far we go. Okay. In that day shall this song be sung in the land of Judah. We have a strong city. Salvation will God appoint for walls and bulwarks. Okay. Open the gates, that the righteous nation which keepeth the truth may enter in. Thou will keep him in perfect peace, whose mind is stayed on thee, because he trusts in you. Trust in the Lord forever, for the Lord Jehovah is everlasting strength. For he brings down them that dwell on high, the lofty city. He lays it low. He lays it low even to the ground. He brings it even to the dust. The foot shall tread it down, even the feet of the poor and the steps of the needy. The way of the just is of righteousness.
Thou most upright does weigh the path of the just. So that says the Lord, he weighs our path. Yea, in the way of thy judgment, O Lord, have we waited for thee. The desire of our soul is to thy name and to the remembrance of thee. With my soul I have desired you in the night. Yes, with my spirit within me I seek you early. For when your judgment are in, when your judgments are in the earth, the inhabitants of the world will learn righteousness. We'll stop right there. That's verse 9. So I've got lots of good points from here. One is obvious. Verse 3. He will keep you in perfect peace whose mind is stayed on the Lord. So what does that look

the devil, you respond to the Lord. And if the Lord tells you to, you know, fight him, then you do it. But you don't just start on your own saying, this is what I'm going to do. No, he said, the Lord, your God, he fights for you. Now, every time he told the Israelites that, he said something different after it. Sometimes he said, you need to go in and possess the land. Sometimes he said, you need only be still. But the point was, the Lord, he fights for us. And Rachel Glanton, our dear, dear friend, she says it so beautifully. I won't do it justice. But he says, the Lord, your God, he fights for you. You need to fight his way. And sometimes we don't do that. Sometimes we respond to the enemy and then we get into this striving, and that's not what that verse means. So what the Lord has been teaching me to do is, instead of seeing the test or the trial or the torment or the enemy and responding to that by whatever, binding it, loosening it, whatever, you know, praying, whatever, deciding what to do based off what's happening, he tells me to lift my head. And so I look at him and I say, Father, how do you want to deal with this? And then he proceeds to tell me whether to bind it, to loose it, to release it, to walk through it, to go around it, to go over it, or, you know, I really hope this is making sense, because I feel like if we're all talking about this new thing, and we're going to read some scriptures about it. And that's so true. God is doing a new thing. And so we want to hear about the new thing. But if you don't get this, what he's already told us, you can't walk in the new thing. Because the new thing is total dependence upon Jesus, the Father, and the Holy Spirit. It's not this, oh, I know what to do because I've been here before and I'm going to rely on my experience to walk through this, because we haven't been here before. We haven't. It's a new thing. Okay. I could keep on talking about that, but we're going to move with the Spirit, and we're going to read, Isaiah 41, and then we're going to skip to Isaiah 42 or 43, excuse me. So Isaiah 41, and we're going to go to verse 18. Read all of Isaiah. It's so, so good. I know a lot of people are like, oh, I don't like it. Okay, read it. It's important. I will open rivers in high places and fountains in the midst of the valleys. I will make the wilderness a pool of water and the dry land springs of water. So good. Wow, I could keep reading. Earlier before that, he says in verse 10, fear not, for I am with thee. Do not be dismayed, for I am your God. I will strengthen you. I will help you. I will uphold you with my right hand of my righteousness. Okay, guys, that's the thing. Keeping your mind on Jesus doesn't mean you go do it by yourself. Keeping your mind on Jesus means you do it with him, because he wants to help us. That's why we shouldn't fear, because he's with us, and we know that, but I just feel like we haven't put these pieces together, so we're gonna keep putting it together. He says he's gonna open rivers in high places. And that's what he's been showing me, is this river flowing that makes glad the city of our Lord. But here's the thing, you gotta be in his city. It makes glad the city of our Lord. You gotta be in his city. Earlier, he talks about keeping our mind on him, that we will be a strong city when we trust in him. Okay, I thought there was something else. We're going to move on. Okay, now we're going to go to Isaiah 43, and it's so, so good. That's why there's so many notes falling out of my Bible right now. Okay. Oh, I just love this. All right, we're going to read

0: until the Lord says stop. But now, thus saith the Lord that created thee, O Jacob, and he that formed thee, O Israel, fear not, for I have redeemed you. I have called you by thy name. You are mine. When you walk through the waters, I will be with you. And through the rivers, they will not overflow you or overtake you. When you walk through the fire, you will not be burned. Neither shall the flame kindle upon you. For I am the Lord your God, the Holy One of Israel, your Savior. I gave Egypt for this reason, Ethiopia and Saba for thee. Since thou wast precious in my sight, thou hast been honorable, and I have loved you. Therefore will I give men for thee, and people for your life. Fear not, for I am with you. I will bring the seed from the east, and gather you from the west. I will say to the north, give up to the south, keep not back. Bring my sons from afar and my daughters from the end of the earth, even everyone that is called by my name. For I have created him for my glory. I have formed him. Yes, I have made him. Bring forth the blind people that have eyes and the deaf that have ears. Let all the nations be gathered together and let the people be assembled. Who among them can declare this and show us former things? Let them bring forth their witness that they may be justified, or let them hear and say, it is truth. You are my witnesses, says the Lord, and my servants whom I have chosen, that you may know and believe and understand that I am he. Before me there was no God formed, neither shall there be after me. Wow. I am the Lord, and besides me there is no Savior. I have declared and I have saved and I have showed when there was no strange God among you. Therefore, you are my witnesses, says the Lord, that I am God. Yes, before the day was, I am he. And there is none that can deliver out of my hand. I will work, and who shall let it? Thus saith the Lord, your Redeemer, the Holy One of Israel, for your sake I have sent to Babylon, and have brought down all their nobles and the Chaldeans whose cry is in the ships. I am the Lord, your Holy One, the Creator of Israel, your King. Thus says the Lord, which maketh a way in the sea and a path in the mighty waters, which bringeth forth the chariots and horse, the army and the power. They shall lie down together, they shall not rise, they are extinct, they are quenched as tow. Remember ye not the former things, neither consider the things of old. Behold, I will do a new thing. Now it shall spring forth. Shall ye not know it? I will even make a way in the wilderness and rivers in the desert. The beasts of the fields shall honor me, the dragons and the owls, because I give waters in the wilderness and rivers in the deserts to give drink to my chosen people. This people have I formed for myself. They shall show forth my praise. But thou hast not called upon me, O Jacob. Thou hast not been weary of me, O Israel. Thou hast not brought me the small cattle of thy burnt offerings, neither hast thou honored me with thy sacrifice. I have not caused thee to serve with an offering, nor wearied thee with incense. Thou hast brought me no sweet cane with money, neither hast thou filled me with the fat of thy sacrifices, but thou hast made me to serve with thy sins. Thou hast wearied me with thine iniquities. I, even I, am the, he, excuse me, I am he that blotted out thy transgressions for mine own sake, and will not remember your sin. Put me in remembrance. Let us plead together. Declare thou that thou may be justified. Thy first father has sinned, and thy teachers have transgressed against me. Therefore, I have profaned the princes of the sanctuary, and have given Jacob to the curse and Israel to reproaches. Okay. We just read a whole chapter, and it was so, so good. But what is God saying about the rivers? Okay. Good question. Good question. Thanks for asking. Well, a lot. But what he was really speaking to me, in parallel with what we've been talking about for the past 30 minutes, is that he's doing this thing. But you have to do it his way. Even now, more so than ever. He says, remember not the things of old, because I'm doing a new thing, and I feel this unction in my spirit, and I want you to take it to the Holy Spirit and ask the Lord, you know, what is applicable to me, but for me, what God has been saying to me is that, Cassie, you can't do it like you've always done it. And I am a problem solver. Okay, I can look at the problem and I can come up with some sort of really good solution. And that's a part of the gifting and the anointing that Father has placed inside of me. And he said for this season, none of that. I want you to see the problem and then I want you to come to me because I am the solution. Jesus is the solution. Everything after that should flow from that river that he's talking about springing up in the desert. He is calling us into deep waters, so he needs us to jump in the river so that he can sweep us out into the ocean so that we can walk on the water with him. But some of us don't even believe that we could step out of the boat. So how are we going to jump in the river and float all the way into the ocean if we can't even do what Peter did and get out of the boat? I don't want to be like that. And I definitely don't want to get out of the boat and start to sink because I let my eyes come off of Jesus and I looked at whatever was around me, realizing the supernatural thing that was happening, and I got scared and I stopped looking at the one that was making it happen. I don't want to do that in this season, and I don't believe that we can't. I don't believe that we should. I just really think that we have to keep our eyes fixed on Jesus. And I know that we've heard that our entire lives. But I'm talking about this surreal dependence upon him, where we ask him if we should eat the piece of cake before we eat the piece of cake. And I know that sounds silly, but if you practice it with the cake and the donut and the chicken, then when you are face to face with the scariest thing that you've ever seen, you will respond not to it, but to Jesus. And I'm praying that the Holy Spirit is making this make sense for you, because I feel this burning inside of me that we can't go off the books that we've read or the training that we've received. All of that is great and it's important, and he is using it to prepare us, but he is the one who wants to bring it to our remembrance. This cannot be done in the flesh. And Paul said that. He said, what was begun in the spirit, if we finish it in the flesh, we will ruin it. And we were saved by faith. So we're delivered by faith. And we're healed by faith. And everything after that, we're married by faith. Our marriage is saved by faith. Our children are born by faith. Just faith. Only faith. And if we would allow the Lord to align our actions and our response with our faith, which is aligned with Him, we'll have no issues walking in this new thing, which I don't think He wants us to have issues. I think He says, do not fear, for I am with you. But if we keep telling Jesus, no, I got it. I can drive right now. I can do it. I've been here before. I know how to do it. I've been down this road. And He's saying, no, honey, no, baby, you don't got it. I got it. Give it to me. Let me do it. And then we get down the road and we realize we can't do it. And we're like, oh, Carrie Underwood, Jesus, take the wheel. And He's like, I can't, because you took it. You took it. So you got to do it. I don't believe that that's what He wants us to do, but I believe that if we don't surrender to Him, we're going to get down the road and realize, oh no, oh no. And His grace, it's sufficient for us, and I'm sure He will do what He's promised, and He will work all things together for good. But I don't want Jesus to have to keep fixing my mistakes. I just want to abide in Him. I want to flow in Him. I want to do what He's asking me to do. So maybe we'll circle back. Maybe we won't. I'm going to read Psalms. We're going to read the Psalms that He gave us. And we might read it in the Passion Translation too. It's really good. We might read a couple of different songs. I mean, Psalms. Sorry. Psalms. Funny. Okay. Oh, no. 46. Okay, we're going to Psalms 46. Hallelujah to the Lamb. God is our refuge and strength, a very present help in trouble. I'm not trying to ruin this for us. Okay. All right. Psalms 46. God is our refuge and strength, a very present help in trouble. Therefore, will not we fear, though the earth be removed, and though the mountains be carried into the midst of the sea? Though the waters therefore roar and be troubled, though the mountains shake with the swelling thereof, Selah. There is a river, the streams whereof shall make glad the city of God, the holy place of the tabernacles of the Most High. God is in the midst of her. She shall not be moved. God shall help her, and that right early. The heathen raged, the kingdoms were moved. He uttered His voice, the earth melted. Ooh. The Lord of hosts is with us. The God of Jacob is our refuge, Selah. Come, behold the works of the Lord. What desolation He hath made in the earth. He maketh wars to cease until the end of the earth. He breaketh the bow and cutteth the spear in sunder. He burneth the chariots in fire. Be still and know that I am God. I will be exalted among the heathen. I will be exalted in the earth. The Lord of hosts is with us. The God of Jacob is our refuge. Selah. Well, just so good. Now that is just like more than my human brain can understand. But my spirit is elated with the connections of these scriptures. Psalms 46, Isaiah 26, Isaiah 41:18, and Isaiah 43. We all say we want more, but what do we want more of? What do we want more of? Do you want more of what God can do for you? Or do you want more of God? He's really saying something about this place of intimacy with Him. This place that we haven't been a whole lot. And it's, this river is the river of intimacy with Jesus. And you can't jump in it if you want what he can do for you more than you want him. And we would all say that we want more of the Lord. But when it comes down to it, could you sing the song and really mean it? He said, even if you don't, my hope is you alone. I know you're able. I know you can reach through the fire with your mighty hand. But even if you don't, my hope is you alone. I know the sorrow. I know the hurt would all go away if you would just say the word. But even if you don't, my hope is you alone. Because here's the thing. And I've heard this my whole life, and it's finally making sense. We don't think we want what God can do for us more than we want the Lord. We want to all think that we're in the river of intimacy with him. But if you're not on your way out to sea, you're not in the river, because all the rivers run to the ocean. Even the ones he's springing up in the desert, especially the ones he's springing up in the desert. And I've been there where I was like, yeah, I'm in the river, but I was just splashing around. I wasn't in the river. I wasn't letting God carry me through, because, you know, I wanted him to get me into school, and I wanted him to help me get good grades, and I wanted him to bring me a mate, and I wanted him to do all these things more than I wanted to spend time with him. I wanted to speak on his behalf more than I wanted to talk to him. And that's not how this works. Because everything flows out of intimacy. And I'm gonna prove it to you. I'm gonna pull this scripture up. And y'all, maybe you've seen it like this, but I didn't see it like this until I was walking in or driving in. Driving in to this radio station. And you know, we've heard this scripture. Oh. Okay. So we're going to go to 1 Corinthians 13:13. So turn there with me on whatever you're looking at. 13:13. Okay. All right. You know what? Okay, we don't have time to read the whole thing. Just kidding. I was like, let's just read the whole thing. Okay. Okay, let me get the right version before I go into this. Okay. And now these three remain: faith, hope, and love. But the greatest of these is love. Now, many a times we'll talk about love for one another. But what the Lord revealed to me tonight was that it is also talking about love with him. Because when you are really in love with him, that love is greater than anything you're believing for. It's greater than anything you're hoping for. It's greater than the peace that you're wanting. Like, being in his presence is all that we need. And that's what he kept saying in Isaiah. Dude, that's even what he was saying in the Psalms. I'm with you. I'm with you. I'm with you. There's no greater verse. There's nothing that the Lord could say to you that would be spiritually greater or more significant than that. He is saying, I am with you. But oftentimes we get distracted by what comes after that, and all that stuff is great. God is gonna do it. He's gonna restore your marriage, and he's gonna bring our husbands and our wives, and he's gonna bring the prodigals home, and he's gonna do all of that. But more than anything, he wants you and I to be in this place of intimacy with him, where none of that matters more than him and me. Because all of that flows out of that place of intimacy, because the greatest of these is love, not just love for one another, because even that, even love for one another flows from our love with God. And he loves us so, so much. Our response, well, it should be the same unconditional love that he extends to us. And that's what I want my response to be. And guys, I'm not sitting here because I got it right. I'm sitting here because God, he grabbed my heart. Do I do this all the time? I probably didn't do it today. Okay, we had a lot going on at work, and I probably did not respond to the Holy Spirit instead of responding to what was going on today, okay? But I want to get in the river, and I want to go into the deep water, and I want what the Lord wants because I want the Lord. And I want him more than anything that he's promised me. I want him because I know how wonderful he is. And even if he doesn't, I know that he will, because I know who he is. But even if he doesn't, I don't care. I told him a long time ago, if you never blessed me ever again, I would still serve you. Because I watched the movie Facing the Giants, and I saw that lady struggling to get pregnant, but wanting to trust the Lord. And so she did. And she just knew this time that she was pregnant. She went in to her doctor, and they said she wasn't. So she went out to the car, and she said, even still, even now, even if you never let me have a baby, I will serve you. And then if you've seen the movie, you know that they come out right after that, and they're like, you're pregnant. But that's not the point. The point was her resolve to serve the Lord no matter what. And that's what the Hebrew boys said. They said, we know he can, but even if he doesn't, this is our stand. This is where we make our stand. And this is where I want to make my stand. In the river that makes glad the city of my God. Because I loved him. And I want every response to flow out of that intimate place with him. And you say, Cassie, well, what is intimacy? Well, it's first knowing that he's with you, and that is enough. Moses said, I'm not going if you're not going, because Moses understood that no amount of magical powers could exceed the presence of God. We all want his glory, but we first have to have his presence. And if you're not hungry for his presence, you're not going to see his glory to the degree that you want to see it. Now, he's going to pour out his spirit on all flesh, and maybe you'll see it. Maybe I don't know what I'm talking about, but I do know this. The greatest thing that you'll ever do, and the greatest place that you will ever be, is an intimate relationship with the presence of God. That doesn't come just because people go to church their entire lives and have no idea what I'm talking about. This intimacy with the Lord is cultivated. It's a lot. It takes time. It takes effort. But he's with you. And he has these plans for you and these thoughts for you. I'm going to read Psalms 46 in the Passion Translation. God, you're such a safe and powerful place to find refuge. You're a proven help in time of trouble, more than enough and always available whenever I need you. So we will never fear, even if every structure of support were to crumble away. Hallelujah. We will not fear, even when the earth quakes and shakes, moving mountains and casting them into the sea. For the raging roar of stormy winds and crashing waves cannot erode our faith in you. God has a constantly flowing river whose sparkling streams bring forth joy and delight to his people. His river flows right through the city of God Most High into the holy dwelling place. God in the midst of his city, secure and never shaken. At daybreak, his help will be seen with the appearing of the dawn, when the nations are in uproar with their tottering kingdoms. God simply raises his voice and the earth begins to disintegrate before him. Here he comes, the commander, the mighty Lord of angel armies is on our side. The God of Jacob fights for us. Everyone look, come and see the breathtaking wonder of our God, for he brings both ruin and revival. He's the one who makes conflicts end throughout the earth, breaking and burning every weapon of war. Surrender your anxiety. Surrender your all, friends. Be silent and stop your striving, and you will see that I am God. I am the God above all the nations, and I will be exalted throughout the whole earth. Here he stands, the commander, the mighty Lord of angel armies is on our side. The God of Jacob fights for us. He's not asking you to stand there and do nothing. He's asking you to stand there and trust him. And when you decide to do that, when you decide to fix your eyes on Jesus, you can say what our friend said, in any circumstance, in circumstances that don't make sense, you can say, I am at peace. Because you have chosen and you have declared over your life, he will keep me in perfect peace when my mind is stayed on him. So Lord, help us fix our eyes on you and keep our mind on you. Help us take captive every thought according to the obedience of Jesus Christ. Help us trust you. Because I can sit here all day long and say, I trust the Lord, I trust the Lord. But if I don't know what that means and I don't know what that looks like, then I can't actually trust him. And if I don't know what intimacy means and I don't know what that looks like, how am I going to facilitate that in my life? Well, here's how, friends. You ask the Lord. Because there's no formula. There's no timeline. There's no, like, you can't set your clock and say, I'm going to spend 30 minutes with the Lord, and 30 minutes is what facilitates intimacy. No. No. See, that's not how our God works. Intimacy. What's up to you and him? And it looks different every single day. And the more you do it, the more you'll want it. But this is one thing that I'll realize. The more you'll be satisfied. Because he says, he who hungers and thirsts for his righteousness, they shall be filled. And he satisfies every longing. And that's what I realized. Not last week, but the week before that, I realized how satisfied I am in him. Even though I don't have any of the things that he's promised. I don't have the car. I don't have the office. I don't have the husband. I don't have any of it. I'm not traveling like I thought I would. I'm not where I thought I would be. I don't look the way I thought I would look. But I am so satisfied with my relationship with Him. Even though it's not where it should be, I'm so satisfied that I can stand here and wait on Him, because He is renewing my strength. I want to read Psalms 93, and I'll leave us with this. The Lord reigns. He is clothed with majesty. The Lord is clothed with strength, wherewith He has girded Himself. The world also is established, that it cannot be moved. The throne is established of old, thou art from everlasting. The floods have lifted up, O Lord, the floods have lifted up their voice. The floods lift up their waves. The Lord on high is mightier than the noise of many waters. Yea, He's mightier than the waves of the sea. Your testimonies are very sure. Holiness becometh your house, O Lord, forever. This is what it looks like to join the symphony. It comes out of this place of intimacy with the King. And here's the thing, He longs for that with you. He longs for it. That's what He wants. That's why He sent Jesus, because He wants to be with you. Just to be with you. So be with Him, friends. Whatever it looks like, whatever you gotta put down, it's so worth it just to be with Him. Not to get another word, not to get more direction, not to get anything other than Him. Because when you have Him, the rest of that stuff makes sense. So I love you. And I'm praying for your intimacy, and I'm declaring intimacy with our Father over you in the name of Jesus. And any place that you're lacking, He will fill that with nothing other than Himself, because He is with you in the waters and He's calling you deeper. Join the symphony. And just say yes to God. I love you, friends, and I cannot wait to hear what He is doing in and through you. But until next time, be blessed and be a blessing.
1: There's no shadow you won't light up, mountain you won't climb up, you're coming after me.
2: Hosea chapter 10, verse 12 says, sow to yourselves in righteousness, reap in mercy, break up your fallow ground, for it is time to seek the Lord, till He come and rain righteousness upon you. Yes, it is time to seek the Lord. Let's listen now to the latter time voice, Prophet Leonard Jones, as he delivers the revelatory word through the Holy Spirit. It will be life-changing.
3: And God has a recovery plan. And see, sometimes we don't want to go through anything. Sometimes we just want to take a cheat thing too. Sometimes we just want to have the easy way out. You know what, God, you know what that recovery plan is? You got to study. To recover out of the snare, you have to study. You have to be tested. Well, Lord, sometimes, you know, I don't want to go through this financial situation. Or, Lord, I don't want to go through this hell. But you know what? You have to go through it. How about when somebody is testing you with money? Somebody testing you to see if you're going to be a seller, to see if you're going to fall. Will you preach for money? Listen, I don't preach for money. Amen. I preach for God. Because see, when you preach for God, give God to give you the money. Because the Bible says, seek ye first the kingdom of God and all of His righteousness. And then He said He would do what? Add. Right. So I'm not worried about money. money will come. You can't cheat your salvation. You can't shortchange it. There is no easy. You're going to have to be tried in the fire. Do you not know the devil going to attack you? He's going to always fight in your mind. He's going to attack your mind. He's going to try to attack your body. He's going to try to attack your family members. He's going to try to attack your finances. Amen. This thing is war. This is warfare. But you can do something about it. Because when you have been studying the word of God and you've been tried in the fire, you can come against the enemy and tell the devil where to go. Because you have been tested. See, that's why the body has become weak. Because we have tried to take the cheat sheet. And therefore, we don't have no power. So when the devil comes to attack your family and your body and everything else, you don't know how to deal with it. Because you've been cheating. Look at a student in the classroom. If they've been cheating all their life in the classroom, when the real world comes, they don't know how to handle it. Oh yeah, you can get by for a while. You can try to fool that teacher and you can go to the next grade. You can go to the next grade, but sooner or later, it's going to catch up with you. See, that's when you're thinking you're outdoing yourself. You think you're out slicking, but you're not out slicking nobody. You're out slicking yourself, and it's called deception. See, the devil knew it because even himself, he deceived his own self. He deceived his own self. That's why he's so good at it. He set his own self up. He got puffed up with pride. He got caught up with his beauty. So you have to remain humble as a woman of God. You have to remain humble as a man of God. And see, when you got the love of God operate in you, then you can walk in that humbleness. Because God said, you know, even in the wilderness, he said, I want to test your heart. I want to try you. I want to see what was in you. Even God was trying them back then in the wilderness. Why is God testing me? Why is God trying me? Why is God allowing me to go through this situation? Why? Because God wants you to become an overcomer. We overcome by the blood of the Lamb and the word of our what? Testimony. What we've been through, if you haven't been through nothing, how can you be an overcomer? Listen, if I'm playing dice with you, I can't tell you how to become an overcomer. Because I'm playing a game. Listen, because I'm the one that ultimately going to get what I'm looking for. And if I got to use you to make merchandise out of you to get what I need, then I'll do it. Now, there's a lot of that not going to like this message. But see, I have to preach and I have to give it like God give it to me. Because I have to give an account for every word that I say. I'm going to have to stand before God for myself. And he says, Lenny, what have you done? Did you warn my people? Did you tell them? Did you tell them about disobedience? Did you tell them about walking as it becometh the gospel? Did you tell them to obey my word? He said, if you love me, do what? Keep my commandments. If you love me, keep it. Keep my commandments. A workman that needeth not to be ashamed, but rightly. Listen to this. When you've been tested, you can rightly divide. If you have not been tested, you cannot rightly divide. You say, well, how do I know this? Because when you've been tried and you've been purified, and the Holy Ghost has taught you some things, he will show you things to come. He will show you the right way. He will show you the truth. And he will show you how to divide that word so that you don't get into the spirit of error. Because you hear the voice of God. Yes, this scripture might say this, but what about that scripture? And then when I understand the scripture, do I have an understanding in the revelation of that scripture? And then how does it all connect to bring forth fruit? And so I have to know how to be skillful at what I do and have the knowledge and the revelation behind the skill for it. So you can have all skill, but if you don't have it according to the knowledge of God, it won't do anything. That's why when you speak God's word, it must be seasoned with grace. I was just sharing with you yesterday, and we were cooking some baked chicken. Listen, how would that chicken taste if you don't put no season on it? Chicken is chicken, but when you see it, it's something about, it's a difference in that chicken when you put some seasoning and you put your hands into that thing and you season that thing, you take your time to marinate it, it's going to come out so much more delicious. And so when you've been tried in the fire, you come out delicious. You come out seasoned because you've been tried, so you know how to really cut it right down in the middle and rightly divide God's word because you didn't cheat to get it. My God. So what I tell the body of Christ now, we need to understand how to be able to rightly divide. You know, the doctors and the nurses give you a specific amount of instructions for your recovery. Do you agree? Okay, you need to rest, stay off your feet for so many hours. Okay, take your pain medications every 6 to 8 hours. See, if you follow the instructions, you're going to come out very well. You're going to come out really good. But listen, let's say you don't take those instructions and you get out the bed too fast and try to walk. So what am I saying? To rightly divide, you got to be able to understand all the instructions. See, you can't do part, well, I like this scripture, and then you don't want to do that scripture. You have to do the whole thing. If you don't follow the instructions, it's not going to come out right. Therefore, you're cheating. If your car manual says take 20-40 oil in that particular car and you put 20-30 or 25 or whatever it might be, that car can still run, but not to its optimal capacity. Because whoever invented the car, who made the car, they knew that this particular oil weight would work better in that car. Now, who knows better but God? Who's testing you? He knows what's best for you and I. That's right. And so you can't take this scripture and don't use this scripture. The same God that was talking about money was the same God talking about living holy.
2: Amen.
3: My God, let's get this thing right.
2: Amen.
3: So we have to follow the instructions. Amen. To rightly divide it.
2: Amen.
3: We thank God for his word.
2: Amen.
3: We thank God for his word. In 2015, going to be some interesting things that's going to happen for the body of Christ. And God shared this with me. He said there will be, and I want you to listen to this very carefully. He said there will be in 2015 uncovered. We will see well-known preachers exposed in 2015. There will be a shaking in the body of Christ like we've never seen before. The church will be awakened. And it will find its way. Revival will hit and break out in the hearts of God's people. See, we've been looking for revival on the outward, which will happen. But God says there will be a revival in the heart of his people. See, revival has to start in the heart. is he said there will be a breakout in the hearts of his people, and there will be a hunger and a thirst after righteousness. And God said he will separate the wheat from the tares, saith the Lord. And God said there will be a continual uprise in the land, in America. There will continue to be a division. But yet God said his people will prevail. Yet his people will prevail. And they will keep his commandments. And they will walk in the spirit of holiness. They will speak with a boldness. See, the church haven't been speaking with a boldness. But now it's time for God's people to speak with a boldness like they never have before in their life. But you must be tried. And that's why you're going through this trying process right now. And so what? So you know what? Nothing else matters but Christ and him crucified. And we understand that it's nothing else but Christ. Nothing else. Paul said, I cut it nothing but dung. Nothing else matters. And when we get that attitude, and when we get that mindset, the church will walk in this glorious state. So God's people will speak with boldness, and they will declare the Lord said, they will declare my word. In 2015, and they will begin to warn men and women and children to repent, repent, repent.
4: Amen. Amen. Amen.
3: Hallelujah.
4: Amen.
3: Habashirabakandebeshebabasha. Hallelujah. And we just thank the Lord for the.
2: Praise the Lord for that refreshing on time word. 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Our contact number is area code 803-347-4964. Remember to not be just a hearer of the word, but a doer of the word as well. This is First Lady Chellis Jones, and thank you for listening. Until next time. Hosea chapter 10 verse 12 says, sow to yourselves in righteousness, reap in mercy, break up your fallow ground, for it is time to seek the Lord till he come and rain righteousness upon you. Yes, it is time to seek the Lord. Let's listen now to the latter time voice, prophet Leonard Jones, as he delivers the revelatory word through the Holy Spirit. It will be life-changing.
3: John chapter 8, verse 36, it says, if the Son therefore shall make you free, ye shall be free indeed. Read it one more time. If the Son therefore shall make you free, ye shall be free indeed. Amen. Thank you, Holy Ghost, for this passage of scripture. If Jesus, the Messiah, the Son of the living God, King of kings, Lord of lords, therefore shall make you free. Certainly, truly, you're free.
2: Mm-hmm.
3: We're living in a time where we understand that we are engaging in intense spiritual warfare. We're dealing with warfare like we never had to deal with it before. So we have to constantly be on guard, watching things that we may hear or things that we may see. And we have to guard our heart. And we have to be so sober, as the Bible speaks. We have to be vigilant. We must be watchful. We must be instant in prayer. Amen. And so we have to be on our guards, as the Bible speaks, as a good soldier, that we must be able to do what? Endure hardness as a good soldier. And so we realize that we are a soldier. And so therefore, the Bible speaks here in this passage of scripture. He said, if the Son therefore shall make you free, ye shall be free indeed. And see, one of the things that as a soldier, you must be mission oriented. Amen. You must be on an assignment from the Most High. And so you understand that you are focused towards one thing. Amen. Because you have instructions from God. You have a goal to be. You have something to press towards, as Paul would speak. Pressing towards. Amen. But listen, along the way, there are some things that would try to come to inflict harm upon you. There'll be some things that will come to divert you, or to try to hinder, and I like to use this word, to oppress the saints of God, to try to oppress God's people. Thank you, Holy Ghost. There's some things that will come if we're not 16 sharp. There'll be some things that will come to hinder you, and what I would call demonic spirits. Mm-hmm. See, demonic spirits, they come to try to hinder you. They come to try to oppress the saints. And so we have to be careful in engaging in this warfare. You must have all of your armor on. This is not something that we take lightly. Even in this new year, in 2015, the demonic warfare has increased even the more, and we will see more things happening. But you must be sober and you must be vigilant. Mm-hmm. Listen, there are some pastors even out there that do not want to deal with the demonic spirits, or even speak about it, or even talk about it. And so what we have learned how to put our church face on, and we have learned to go through the mechanics of things, and we have learned how to do church, but we haven't dealt with spiritual warfare. And so what happens is sometimes even that leader can be oppressed with something, because you can be oppressed if there is an opening, if there's a doorway that the enemy has crept in and has tormented you, and you keep that little secret and it's business as usual. And so there's some things right now that are tormenting or oppressing some of the saints of God. But a lot of times we don't want to deal with it, because as long as I continue to go to church, as long as I continue to go to Bible study, as long as I continue to act like I got it together, then you know what? Everything's fine. But the devil is a liar. We thank you right now, Holy Spirit, as you are showing us right now that we need to be sober, that we need to be vigilant. See, one of the areas that the enemy gets us, and a lot of times we deal with spiritual warfare, is when we become vulnerable. I have dealt even with my walk with Christ, and I've been walking with Christ for almost 27 years, and I went to church, and I served God faith. I went to Bible studies. I went to church on a regular basis, but there were some things in my life that I couldn't share with people, that I didn't want to deal with, because in myself it would probably be shameful to somebody that I might want to share it to. So I learned to, over the course of years of my young Christian walk, I learned to suppress it. But I love God. I had loved God, and I and I love him so much and I was faithful, but yet there was something that was tormenting me. And what I have found out that

repent. I will repent. I will cry out to God and I will say, Lord, help me, because you know I love you, God, but why is this thing bothering me like this? I can't share this with anybody. God, why? You know I love you. I go to church every day. When we have the doors open, I'm there, God. God, I know the scriptures. I know the word. I can quote it up and down. But God, I am tormented. And guess what? I will repent. And I would walk in freedom, what I thought was freedom, for 6 months or 8 months or even a year and even 2 years. And sometimes I even go up to 3 years. And yet something will come back and say, you know what? I'm going to torment you. It was so bad that I would even shake. Now, here I am, a Christian. Mm-hmm. A Christian, yet I am tormented by this thing. See, a lot of pastors don't want to deal with it. Because guess what? A lot of times they're dealing with something too. And so they can't deal with demonic spirits and cast demon spirits out because there's something in them too. But see, listen, I don't have time to play church now because I am serious about my walk with God and I am serious about my deliverance. My God. And so that time I will cry out to God, and God, certainly God will forgive me, and I will continue to walk, and I will continue to do the things of God, and then sooner or later, here it goes again. And there are some saints out there right now that are dealing with some personal things that they don't quite know how to get delivered from, but God is our deliverer. They have the same thing. Lord, I go to church, Lord. I do the right thing, God, but yet, God, this thing is tormenting me in my mind. If the Son, therefore, shall make you free, ye shall be free indeed. You see, a lot of times, some of the things that we're going through, listen, let's get the truth out today. It feels good. Whatever the thing that oppresses you feels good to your flesh. Mm-hmm. It feels good to the flesh. And so what happens is we're not sincere in our sincerity of deliverance because in the back of our minds we want to hold on, not totally give it up. So you will have temporary victories. Listen, we're living in a time right now, we don't have time for temporary victories. We need to be walking in total deliverance. Victories. And that's why the Bible said, if the Son therefore shall make you free, you shall be free indeed. You shall be free. So one day I cried out to God. I had been dealing with this thing for a while, and I cried out to God. Because see, if I can be transparent to help somebody, I will. I cried out to God. I cried out and I said, God, deliver me. Deliver me, God. I don't want this thing anymore. And I meant it with everything that was in my core. Been walking with God for a long time. And I cried out to God. See, we might can fool man, but we can't fool God. See, God knows the heart. Because see, we are naked before God. When I cried out to God and I am tired, and then I really want to be set free. Because see, if you're going to get your deliverance, you got to be sincere. I mean, totally sincere. I mean, totally. Harabashi. Totally surrender to Jesus Christ of Nazareth. And he will deliver you. I cried out to God one day. And I was sitting in my bedroom. And I cried out to God. And I said, God, set me free. Deliver me. I don't want this. And when I said, I don't want this thing anymore. Immediately a bright light appeared. A bright light like I never seen it before. It appeared and I saw it in my mind. And I saw this bright light. And immediately I knew that the Son has set me free. Because the Bible said, if the Son therefore shall make you free, ye shall be what? Free indeed. Truly. Truly. Not a half-hearted thing. Because God said, I want your heart.

0: all of you. I don't want some of you. I don't want 85% of you. I don't want 95% of you. I want all of you. And when Jesus realized that I was totally sincere to want to be free, you got to want it bad enough when it comes to deliverance. You got to want it bad enough. Amen. And when I cried out to God, that light came forth and he set me free. But let me tell you something else about the scriptures. May I? See, when God said you are free indeed, when God sets you free, he teaches you how to stay free. See, many people can talk about deliverance, but when you get delivered from something, do you know how to keep your deliverance? Oh my God. Do you know how to walk in your deliverance? See, when God set you free, he teaches you. So you.
1: 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Remember to not be just a hearer of the word, but a doer of the word as well. This is First Lady Chellis Jones, and thank you for listening. Until next time.
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4: Look, I see the heavens opened and the Son of Man standing at the right hand of God. Acts 7:56.
5: Hey, this is Dana.
4: And this is Bill.
5: Thanks for joining us this week for Between the Pages. Our book we've decided to do this week is The Three Heavens
4: by John Hagee.
5: And if you need to find this book, you can go out to Fully Armored Books and Apparel in the Aiken Mall.
4: Hey, man, great people. They, if they don't have it, they'll order it for you, call you when it comes in. Anything you need. It's a great local Christian book and apparel store.
5: Yes, it is.
4: And they're proud sponsors of
5: Between the Pages
4: with Bill and Dana Turner.
5: So thanks to Sam and Katrina Bufkin.
4: And Mama, don't forget Mama.
5: And Miss Emily, that's right.
4: That's right.
5: So here we go with our book review this week. It is Three Heavens by John Hagee, and it talks about the three heavens that are mentioned in the scriptures. And the book is divided into three sections, the first heaven, the second heaven, and the third heaven. And so we thought we'd go a little bit deeper into each one and give you a little overview of what the book says.
4: A brief overview.
5: Yes. In the very first chapter of the book, though, they tell a story about a little boy who drowned in their family swimming pool and how he survived with no brain damage or any kind of physical limitations and how the neurologist said that he had no explanation for it at all and that he could say it was the grace of God.
4: Right.
5: And that's how they started their book out. And so if you want to hear the rest of that story, you've got to get the book because it's a really good story that they tell, a really good testimony.
4: And he also covers the definition of the heavens. Where is the first heaven? The first heaven is located in the realm we see with our naked eye.
5: Right.
4: And it gives you scriptures to support that. And then the second heaven is where Satan has his throne and rules over the fallen angels that followed him in the rebellion against God in the Genesis of time. And the third heaven is where God has his throne and rules the universe.
5: That's exactly right. And, you know, the first heaven is as far as what we can see with our eyes.
4: Right.
5: But, that's the first couple of chapters. But chapter three, it starts into the supernatural. And that's it, journey into the supernatural. And this is a really great chapter in the book. Pastor Hagee gives a lot of family stories and testimonies. And you'll have to get the book if you want to read about that. I'm not even going to try to tell you what was in those. But we move on to section two of the book, and it's called The Second Heaven.
4: Right.
5: And the questions are, who dwells there and what takes place there? And it is
4: He goes through and covers all that.
5: Right. The kingdom of Satan and his demons, right, where there's a clash in the spiritual realm and how it affects every person on the face of the earth.
4: And this whole book, I mean, it deals with deliverance and the oppression that we're going through today that everyone's fighting, Christians included.
5: I just love how it brought into the, you know, I've never really thought about it. You know, in the book of Revelation, it says, John, he said he was caught up into the third heaven, which we're going to learn in just a few minutes what the third heaven is. But anyway, going back to the second, the journey into the supernatural, he talks about the invasion in the Garden of Eden, and right, how Adam and Eve believed the serpent, and they were kicked out of the garden. And then he talks about when the first murder,
4: right,
5: what happened on the earth, and when the spirit of murder came upon the earth. And we all know we've seen that spirit before. Then it talks about the invasion of the Nephilims, and that's in Genesis 6, 1 and 2. And let's see. Bill, can you go to page 114 in the book?
4: Give me
5: okay.
4: Give me a little bit.
5: You know, Paul warns us, talks about it's important for us to know who our enemy is. And Ephesians 6, he underscored that our enemy is not flesh and blood, but we fight spiritual wickedness in high places. And we have to know that under Satan's command, or his demons work, they work to inflict harm, to torment, to deceive,
4: right,
5: humanity. And we as children of God need to be aware that the enemy is walking among us.
4: Okay, I'm on 114.
5: Okay, there should be an excerpt. Can I hold it for a second?
4: Yeah,
5: I didn't bring the book, and I wanted to read something that I thought was really good. It says, who were the sons of God? And this, going back to the invasion of the Nephilim, it says, who were the sons of God? That chapters 1 and 2 and 38 of the book of Job define them as angels. We have established that 2/3 of the angels remained with God in the third heaven, while 1/3 were banished, Satan's fallen angels. Please note that Genesis 6 refers to a time when men began to multiply. So, in Genesis, when they're talking about the Nephilims that came upon the earth, it's really interesting, and this is a chapter that you could take a lot of time reading in the book, and that's why I wanted to bring that part. It says, the fallen angels who do not keep their proper domain, but left their own abode, he has reserved in everlasting chains under darkness for the judgment of that great day.
4: Right.
5: And so the word Nephilim in Hebrew is the word fallen. This satanic invasion of Genesis 6 corrupted the whole world. And that's what brought about the reason of Noah's flood and stuff like that. So it's really interesting in the book when you start reading into that, it takes you places that you never even thought about, and you go back to the scriptures and read it. But anyway, so that's one of the chapters that you will really, really like. And we talk about the invasion of demons, and the names of the chapters that he put in this book I thought was really interesting. Let me get in here. It says, he named the invasion, let's see, let me find it here. Invasions of demons in society. Invasions of demons in the church.
4: Right.
5: The evolution of evil. The spirit of the Antichrist. And then he moves on to section 3, talking about the third heaven.
4: Right.
5: But in between all this, in the second heaven, he talks about in the book a lot about what's, so you'll know what's going on. Demons are foot soldiers in an evil army, and they come to mimic God through counterfeit means. They are characterized in different ways. They all have a will. They speak. They have understanding, self-awareness, and demons even have faith.
4: That's right.
5: And it says in James 2:19 that even the demons believe and tremble.
4: That's exactly right.
5: So, and it gives scriptures about when it says they have emotions and they follow doctrines and all this other stuff, and it gives you the scriptures that back it up.
4: Yeah, because I like the book because a lot of people, especially in John Hagee's case, you only know about him what you see on TV, which is, you know, an hour on Sunday or whenever he comes,
5: right,
4: comes on. I didn't realize this about his ministry, what they have experienced at his church,
5: right,
4: there in Texas. So it gave me a lot of insight into his ministry and gave me a lot more respect for him.
5: Right. So. He talked about a woman that came into his office, and man, when he got into that, that was really interesting,
4: yeah,
5: in the book. And he said that was his first encounter like that. But then at this point in the book, he introduces a British Bible scholar, and his name is Derek Prince.
4: Right.
5: And he was an expert in demonology. And so you can Google him and check him out. He has several books out there and videos on the web you can see and listen to. But themes that finish out this chapter is invasion of the home, Satan's daycare, Satan's symphony, toxic television, and Satan's cinema. And that right there speaks in and of itself what that
4: right.
5: is. So,
4: that's basically going to tell you what he's covering that.
5: Right, right. But, you know, we've had a lot of this stuff going on in our church.
4: Amen.
5: And deliverance and ministry and stuff like this. So this book really, really was a good read for us. We really enjoyed it.
4: Yeah, because it went along with, I'm reading some, I guess, Christian fantasy books right now. It's a series of seven, and I've gotten through four. But it goes right along with this, with the different heavens and stuff. So I was glad to read the book. It's a good book, well written. So
5: yeah,
4: I enjoyed reading it.
5: It's a really good book. And, you know, the titles in the book actually grab your attention. You can't wait. When you look through just the very beginning of the book and it gives you the name of the titles of the chapters, you're like, man, I can't wait to read that.
4: Right.
5: Invasion of demons in the church. Now, he gives the scripture, 1 Timothy 4 and 1. And you need to get the book and read it because it's way too much to tell here, but it is something that you will...
4: Well, we're just trying to pique the interest.
5: Yeah, pique the interest. So get the book. It's really good. We move on to Chapter 8, The Evolution of Evil. It talks about the progression of evil and the darkness that rises and righteousness versus lawlessness.
4: Right.
5: And we're seeing that more and more in the land today.
4: Oh, absolutely. Yeah,
5: on the news, all you got to do is look and see the lawlessness. And then we get to Chapter 9 where it talks about the spirit of the Antichrist. And... the next three chapters are Deliver Us from the Evil One, Why I Believe in Angels, and Where Angels Tread. And then that ends the second chapter of the book where we move on to the third heaven. And this is the part that excites me. Because the third heaven is actually where the throne room of God is at. And it's mentioned in the scriptures as places like paradise or my father's house
4: right.
5: or a heavenly country. And it's characteristics listed in the book are a place of unimaginable beauty, a place of brilliant light, a place of joy, and a place of service.
4: Yeah, I can't wait.
5: And it sounds exciting to me. And, you know, I don't think in our minds we can even comprehend.
4: I don't know. Even the colors.
5: Even the colors and what the place is going to be like in heaven, you know, and the place that God has for us. But this book is something that when you read... it takes you through each one, and he gives lots of scriptures to back up what he says, and that's what I really like about his writings.
4: Right.
5: Because you can go straight to the scriptures and look at them for yourself,
4: yeah,
5: you know, I mean, not just taking his word for it.
4: You either believe the Bible or you don't, so.
5: That's right.
4: And it's in the Bible. So.
5: That's right, it's in the Bible. And, you know, the very last part of the book, where it talks about all these characteristics of heaven. You know, as a child growing up, we always heard that it was a place of unimaginable beauty. I don't think that John could describe accurately what heaven's truly going to be like around the throne of God and what it's going to be.
4: Right.
5: And that's such an exciting thing to me. We try to imagine, but he does a really good job in this book of describing some of that. And the title of the final chapter in this book was my favorite, and it's called Your Eternal Home.
4: Mm.
5: And when I think of this chapter, it makes me excited because this is the place where we will actually see Jesus face to face.
4: Amen.
5: We'll be around the throne of God, and it's going to be an exciting time in heaven. And for those of you that love to worship, that's where you're going to want to be, around the throne
4: right.
5: of God. And it makes it so exciting. So go out, guys, and get this book. It's The Three Heavens by John Hagee. I promise you will not be disappointed.
4: It's a good book.
5: Just open the book up and look at the names of the chapters, and it makes you want to, you can't wait to get the book and get home and read it. So we bought it on the iPad, and I wish we had bought the hard copy book,
4: yeah,
5: which we probably will,
4: yeah,
5: and get it in our library.
4: I hate not having it in my hands. I don't have anything against the Nook or iPad or anything. I still like... Just holding a book,
5: right.
4: So
5: this book is divided once again into three sections, the first section being the first heaven, which is what we see with our eyes, The second section is the second heaven, where Satan and the fallen angels and his demons and that realm where they live. And then the third heaven is the throne room of God, where we will be one day. So, amen. Having said that, that was John Hagee's book, The Three Heavens, Angels, Demons, and What Lies Ahead. That's the name of the book.
4: It's a great book. You will enjoy it. And if you need a copy, please go out to Fully Armored in the Aiken Mall. Tell them we sent you, and they'll give you a good deal on the book. And we appreciate y'all listening, as always. We hope you enjoyed this broadcast.
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7: 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I hope you enjoyed our book review for this month. 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Until then, God bless.
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In Luke chapter 15, Jesus is teaching about a father with two sons. The younger squanders his share of the estate with loose living, then returns home repentant. Luke 15:25. Now his older son was in the field, and when he came and approached the house, he heard music and dancing. And he summoned one of the servants and began inquiring what these things could be. And he said to him, "Your brother has come, and your father has killed the fattened calf because he has received him back safe and sound." But he became angry and was not willing to go in. And his father came out and began pleading with him. But he answered and said to his father, "Look, for so many years I have been serving you, and I have never neglected a command of yours. And yet you have never given me a young goat, so that I might celebrate with my friends. But when this son of yours came, who has devoured your wealth with prostitutes, you killed the fattened calf for him." And he said to him, "Son, you have always been with me, and all that is mine is yours. But we had to celebrate and rejoice, for this brother of yours was dead and has begun to live, and was lost and has been found." Luke chapter 16. Now he was also saying to the disciples, "There was a rich man who had a manager, and this manager was reported to him as squandering his possessions. And he called him and said to him, 'What is this I hear about you? Give an accounting of your management, for you can no longer be manager.' The manager said to himself, 'What shall I do, since my master is taking the management away from me? I'm not strong enough to dig. I'm ashamed to beg. I know what I shall do, so that when I am removed from the management, people will welcome me into their homes.' And he summoned each one of his master's debtors. And he began saying to the first, 'How much do you owe my master?' And he said, 100 measures of oil.' And he said to him, 'Take your bill and sit down quickly and write 50. Then he said to another, 'And how much do you owe?' And he said, 100 measures of wheat. He said to him, 'Take your bill and write 80. And his master praised the unrighteous manager because he had acted shrewdly. For the sons of this age are more shrewd in relation to their own kind than the sons of light. And I say to you, make friends for yourselves by means of the wealth of unrighteousness, so that when it fails, they will receive you into the eternal dwellings. He who is faithful in a very little thing is faithful also in much, and he who is unrighteous in a very little thing is unrighteous also in much. Therefore, if you have not been faithful in the use of unrighteous wealth, who will entrust the true riches to you? And if you have not been faithful in the use of that which is another's, who will give you that which is your own? No servant can serve two masters, for either he will hate the one and love the other, or else he will be devoted to one and despise the other. You cannot serve God and wealth." Scripture reading without comment, this is The Word. The address here is Post Office Box 444, Paradise, California, 95969. This is Nicholas Hope.

0: a table for two, please, with a view.
1: Oh, Bob, that's so romantic.
0: I wanted our 20th to be special, dear.
2: Do you have a reservation?
0: No.
2: I'm sorry, but we require a reservation.
1: That's strange. Frank said we didn't need one.
0: A friend of mine said we didn't need a reservation.
2: Sir, a reservation is required.
1: Frank said his neighbors didn't need one.
0: All of his neighbors eat here without getting a reservation.
1: Everybody Frank knows.
0: Yeah, people all over town have eaten here for years without making reservations.
2: I'm sorry you've been misinformed, but if you would have called or read our notice at the door, you would have known you need a reservation.
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0: I guess we'll have to eat next door.
1: Isn't that the restaurant Frank owns?
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8: Let somebody else do it. I've already put in my time. When it comes to serving the Lord, there's no season for service. This is Elizabeth George. Oh, I admit there are indeed seasons in our roles and responsibilities, but the service itself continues. It's ageless. In Philippians 3:14, the Apostle Paul pressed on for the prize. 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Frankly, the older we get, our ministry should be more meaningful and often more fulfilling, because the years give us greater experience, greater knowledge of the Word of God, greater wisdom, greater faith, even greater amounts of time. Let's plan, prepare, pray, practice, and by God's grace, produce a life of ministry.

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0: And now it's time for our God Topics Minute. 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
1: Eric, here's a question straight from the skeptics. Is there evidence for a resurrection?
2: The linchpin of Christianity.
1: Yes.
2: The cornerstone issue, I had the same question. I thought, didn't even think the person of Jesus Christ was a real person. I'm going to read for you a scripture here to start this off. And if Christ is not risen, your faith is futile, you are still in your sins. So we have to have a risen Christ, proving that he's God, as the whole story of Jesus Christ unfolds, that he comes for to save us from our sins. Now, I'm going to give you four e-little words. This is from a teaching by Lee Strobel. He's a pastor in Willow Creek up in Chicago. He's a former journalist, legal journalist for the Chicago Tribune. His wife was an atheist. He really felt, you know what, I'm going to check out this Christianity thing. And he's going to do it competently like he would. He's a top legal journalist. So he really checked out, went to the experts in the world on all these different cornerstone points for this subject. Now, his e-letter words are this: execution. There's no competent scholar in the world. There's a consensus among atheistic scholars, amongst Christian scholars, that Jesus Christ was not executed. There's no, that's indisputable.
1: Right, he was crucified, no question.
2: No question about it. Second e-letter word is early. It happened early on, and what that means is, if you're going to create a legend, A.N. Sherman White from Oxford University, one of the top scholars in the world, said that you need two generations to create a legend. Mm-hmm. These accounts of his crucifixion and resurrection were given 24 to 48 months after the actual event. So that's the second word is early. Third word is empty. We have an empty tomb. We have three parties who are interested in the resurrection of Jesus Christ. You have the Romans. They would want him to stay dead because that would prevent any kind of uprising. Hey, guys, take it easy. There's no big deal here. We have the Jewish leaders, the religious leaders. They would not want a resurrected Jesus Christ either because they wanted to keep going the way they were going, controlling the people. And so they didn't want that either.
1: Sure.
2: Then you have the Christians and their reason for stealing the body would not be a good one, because why would they steal the body of Jesus to fake resurrection? They'd start believing in a lie?
1: Sure.
2: No, that wouldn't make any sense. So that's the next e-letter word. Fourth one is eyewitnesses. We have 515 eyewitnesses to the resurrection of this event. There's a scholar, Gerd Ludemann. He says that maybe taken as historically certain that Peter and the disciples had experiences after Jesus' death in which Jesus appeared to them as a risen Christ. Now, Gerd Ludemann is an atheistic New Testament scholar. He's not, you know, he's not some guy that's an advocate of this. He wouldn't really want these witnesses.
1: Sure.
2: He still has to rationalize it, though. So what he does is he says this is hallucinations, mass hallucinations. Now, we know this. This is a Lee Strobel thing as well. Dr. Collins, this guy's a...
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4: 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Stay tuned.
5: Welcome to Heartbeats. I'm Bill George, and here's my co-host, Bill Turner. This is a show about inspirational songs, but to inspirational people.
6: Thank you, Bill. Like Bill said, this is Heartbeats, and I'm Bill Turner. And today we have we're just totally blessed today. We have Christina Levy. She is a young adult, and she's going to give us her Heartbeats and introduce herself. Go ahead, Christina.
7: Hey, my name is Christina Levy. Like Bill said, my Heartbeat is a song from the new Jesus Culture album. It's called Alleluia, and I really love this song. You're just really... It kind of takes me there, takes me to the throne. So,
5: amen.
6: Excellent.
5: Let's give it a listen.
6: All right.

0: Wonderful song.
1: Oh, that was awesome. Christina, so tell us why that was your heartbeat.
2: Different reasons. Like I said earlier, it just really, it takes me there.
1: Mm-hmm.
2: But this past summer, I took a trip to Haiti for about 6 weeks. And
1: since we're on the radio and they can't see you, you are half Haitian,
2: I'm
1: correct?
2: Half Haitian. That is right.
1: Very pretty.
2: Thank you.
1: She's very pretty.
0: Very pretty. And you said your mom's from Haiti?
2: Mm-hmm. Mm-hmm. My mom's from Haiti. My dad's from England. So.
0: And they live here, I assume.
2: Yeah. So this past summer, I took a trip over there. I spent 6 weeks. And when you're in Haiti, you're kind of out of your element. So right before I left, I bought 2 albums so I could listen to music. I bought a Bethel one and a Jesus Culture.
1: Mm-hmm.
2: Those are two of my favorite bands right now. And on the way to Haiti, we had to drive to the Atlanta airport, so we listened to one of the albums, and that was one of the songs that came on, and I just repeated it, you know. So almost immediately, I just loved the song. So while I was in Haiti, a couple weeks into it, I got sick. I got staph infection for a stupid reason. And when you have staph, you get really tired. And
1: it's real sick, too. It's not, you know, just the red bump.
2: Yeah, so when you're sick in Haiti, you can't really do anything. So I just kind of laid around for 3 days with a high fever, and I listened to that just constantly. And I watched the video. They have the DVD on YouTube. So So that song reminds me of Haiti. That's one of the reasons that it speaks to me.
1: Okay.
2: Another reason that I really, really, really love it is, I don't know where in the Bible. I'm sure I know that there's somewhere in the Bible. It talks about like a conversation with God. Mm-hmm. So there's a part in the song where it goes, all the angels cry out, holy is the Lord.
1: Mm-hmm. Right.
2: God, all the earth replies, holy are you. And I mean, it doesn't matter what kind of day I'm having. When that song comes on, if I'm not focused, then it doesn't really do anything. But if I just focus for just like half a second and that part comes on, it's just like I get filled with chills, and it's like the presence of God is just all over the place.
1: So in a Pentecostal way, she's getting the spirit.
2: Yeah. Getting the spirit.
0: Getting the spirit.
1: Excellent.
2: If I had room, I would have been doing praise laps in the car. But
1: excellent. Love you, girl. Love you.
0: That's the way I like to do them. I don't have to go so far.
1: That's right.
0: Amen. So was your parents, were they in Haiti, or your mom in Haiti when the earthquake hit?
2: No. We live in the United States. My mom.
1: And your family?
2: Yeah. We have
1: affected by it?
2: Mm-hmm. We have, our family has 2 universities over there, and one of the university in Port-au-Prince,
1: mm-hmm.
2: that one was leveled in about, I'm going to ruin the number, but I think like 300 to 500 people died.
0: Because you had mentioned what a poor country it was while we were talking off air.
2: Mm-hmm.
0: And
2: yeah, so Haiti's not doing very good. They're starting to do better. It's the earthquake. It's kind of, if you think about it, it's like it kicked them while they were down.
0: Right.
2: It's definitely not something that any country needed, especially Haiti.
0: Right. We had a state overseer family went over there, and just as they got off the plane and got there, they were in a car heading in Haiti, and a wall fell on them, killed the whole entire family. So it affected people all over the place.
2: Yeah.
0: You know?
1: Yeah, for sure.
0: And to try to recover from that, when you're, like you said, you're already a poor country, and you're trying to recover from that,
2: yeah,
0: it would be devastating. Anyhow, back to the song.
2: Yeah, back to the song. I could talk about Haiti all day.
0: Yeah. Yeah, well, and we're going to talk about it in just a few minutes, because she does have some business things that go on in Haiti. So we might as well mention those, don't you think?
1: No, that's fine with me.
0: Why don't you tell us a little bit about the little business that you have?
1: Yeah.
2: All right. So Life of Haiti is the name of the business. It's a social good company. That's the technical term for it. But if you think of Tom's Shoes or Sevenly, they make T-shirts. What they do is they raise awareness, and then the money that they make, they give back. So the whole point behind the business is to make money, of course,
0: right?
2: But to give back. So it's not a non-profit, it's a for-profit, and the goal is to give.
0: To give back.
2: So what we do, my photographer is my boyfriend, James Red. And
0: who's the son of the famous David Red?
2: David Red.
0: Yep.
1: Right. We're glad to know them. So
2: yeah,
1: they've both been on the show. So
2: blessed to be in their presence.
1: For sure.
0: Do they make you bow when you get to the house?
2: I have to kiss his wrist. It's really embarrassing, but
1: shoes off and all that.
0: Okay, so back to you.
2: So anyway, so my boyfriend's the photographer and the videographer, and we use media, but we use our kind of media. So right. The photos that James takes and the videos, the documentaries that he makes, we use those to tell the story of Haiti. Mm-hmm. So we have a magazine, and it's primarily photos, and the photos tell the story of Haiti. Just very raw and very real, no butter up kind of, mm-hmm. You know. This.
1: Okay, so I'm assuming he went to Haiti with you.
2: Yeah.
1: And while you were sick, he was out getting the job done, basically taking pictures and
2: He wasn't there while I was sick. He was in the United States. I was there for 6 weeks. He came the last week that I was there.
1: And then we just went back together. So. Well, that's good. Did your mother go with y'all?
2: Mm-hmm. My mom, for the past year, she's worked at an orphanage in Haiti as the life skills coordinator over there.
1: Bless her heart.
2: She's now back in the United States.
1: Now is home here in Aiken, or?
2: Yep, home is in Aiken.
1: Okay, good.
0: Do you want to give them a shout out while you got the mic in front of you?
2: Hey, Mom.
0: Mom's all over America. Just said, oh, that's my daughter.
2: Yeah. Hey, Mom's all over America, but Dominique, that one's mine. Yeah.
1: Well, excellent. We're very blessed that you came in to spend Saturday with us, and we appreciate you. And I love the business that you're doing. I love seeing young people involved with Jesus. That's an awesome thing because it's needed.
0: I'm glad you shared your testimony and about your business.
1: Hopefully you can come on a different show on the radio and really tell everybody, go in more detail with everything.
0: Yeah,
1: so,
2: absolutely. Business.
1: Well, thank you so much, Christina. And once again, this is Heartbeats, and our special guest was Christina Levy. Thank you so much for coming out today, and God bless you, sweetie.
0: God bless you. Right before we go, is there an email or something they can get a hold of you?
2: Yep, they can check out the website. It's lifeofhaiti.com. They could always email me, Christina, C-H-R-I-S-T-I-N-A, at lifeofhaiti.com.
0: Okay, great. So you heard it here first. Excellent. Or second or third. I don't know, we heard it, but you heard it here. Get in touch with her. She's doing a wonderful job. We're so glad you've been with us. This has been Heartbeats with the final word, Bill Turner.
1: Yes. Thank you for listening to Heartbeats, and God bless.
0: God bless. Bye-bye.
1: Thank you for tuning in to Heartbeats with Bill George and Bill Turner. If you would like to be on Heartbeats to share your song with us, please call 803-335-3131. 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

0: All right. Welcome to Battle Ready. This is Rachel Glenn. I have with me a co-host, Connie Story. We are missing Donna and Cassie today, but we are coming at you live from WUCC 99.9 FM, Williston, South Carolina. Take just a second and share this on Facebook. You are not going to want to miss what Mr. Eric Benjamin Cochran has to say today.
1: That's right.
0: Let me tell you, he is for Liberties for Business, businessesforliberty.com. And I want you to take a minute and share this. This will be uploaded to YouTube afterwards. And he is here today to give us some information, but we're going to take care of a few formalities first. Connie, would you do that disclaimer for us, please?
1: I sure will. The thoughts and the opinions of the people on this radio station today, the people that are here, are not necessarily the thoughts and opinions of the owners or the staff. So if you have a problem, you can drop it in the comment on the feed, or you can reach us at battleready999@gmail.com.
0: That's right. So also we have a Instagram page, Battle Ready Radio. Comments and things can be made there as well. If you have any kind of question, you can put it in the feed. I personally don't know that I will be able to see it, but maybe Connie or Mr. Eric can. Okay, so Father, I just thank you for this broadcast. I thank you for the people that you have risen up in this hour to fight for our liberty. These everyday heroes, these people that have said yes to your request, God, to stand and fight for those that don't have a voice, those that don't know how to fight, those that don't know where the fight is, God. I thank you for the people that you have brought into this studio. I thank you for this radio station, Father. I thank you for every listener, every person who will hear this live, and every person who will hear this on a rebroadcast, Father, I ask you to help them to understand what part they can do, where they can make change, what it is you have for them to do. Father, I plead your blood, Jesus, over every person listening, every family represented, and I say thank you, Lord. Thank you for what you do in our space, in Jesus' name. Okay,
2: amen.
0: So we have something we typically do on Battle Ready. Our flagship verse for Battle Ready is Ephesians 6:12, we do not wrestle against flesh and blood. We wrestle against powers and principalities and rulers of this dark world, wickedness in high places. So because of that, we encounter situations and people that we're not always dealing with the person's true heart. Sometimes they're giving us their argument. Sometimes they're giving us their point of view. And sometimes it really is how they feel. And then other times it is because of an influence from the second heaven. So we just recognize that here. And in that struggle, we each have things we deal with. So one of the things I like to give my guests an opportunity to do, and my co-hosts, is there something in particular you've been struggling with lately? And if so, what's the strategy God gave you to deal with it? And if you don't have that, and you got a praise report, I'll take that too. How about, anybody got anything?
1: Well, I do want to say that God deposited something in my heart, and I have given him my yes. And I gave him my yes again Wednesday.
0: You did.
1: And I am so excited about becoming more involved in the people that we are interviewing, becoming more involved in learning about every single person.
0: That's awesome.
1: Like before, I kind of rested on what you did, but that's not good enough anymore. Now I have to do it.
0: Hey,
1: so I'm just thankful that
0: awesome.
1: He's got an exuberance in me for that.
0: Yes, he does.
1: So, yes.
0: I'm noticing it, too. I'm tickled. How about you, Mr. Eric?
2: You know, I think a lot of times growing up in church, there are people who, they have their church time. You know, they have their time there with Christians, and then they go off and they do their secular time. And I think that's the saddest thing in the world. And
0: yes.
2: I think recently God has been telling me, if you're going to ask something from me, ask specifically. Don't ask it as broad, vague, oh, bless the day and hope everything goes. No.
0: Right.
2: If you want me to answer specifically, ask specifically.
0: Yes.
2: And even right now, during this interview, praying, God, give me the words to say. And
0: you
2: know, when I speak to business owners or politicians, say, God, give me the words, because I have nothing without you.
0: That's right. That's good.
1: Yes,
0: that's good.
1: That is
0: and
1: fantastic.
0: You speak to an awful lot of people. I have seen you. I follow you where you're at and what you do on social media and other places. And I really wish I could be at each place that you speak, but I can't always be. So I'm very thankful for the platforms you are on. So tell us just a little bit. Just introduce everybody to who you are, where you're from, and why you do this.
2: Well, the two words I love to say every morning to people are, hello, patriots,
0: yeah,
2: because we live in a time today where A, people, you know, don't know who really is with us. They don't know who is pro-life, pro-liberty, right. America First. And secondly, let's have some fun while we do it.
0: Yeah. Yes.
2: You know,
0: yes.
2: I tell people, I've spoken to churches before, don't look like you're sucking on lemons. We're going to a place called heaven, you know?
0: Yes.
2: I mean, make it fun, make it run. That's what I'm all about. You know, I was born in Ireland, you know, immigrated with my family. My dad's a pastor, retired recently. I read these books on the South, and I am proud to be in South Carolina. You know, I joke that, and yes. I'm not really joking, but when I say I'm Irish by birth, but I'm Southern by the grace of God.
0: Yes.
2: And I am so proud to live in a state that I read about.
0: Mm.
2: The real history, by the way.
0: Yeah,
2: war between
0: I heard
2: the
0: you,
2: states, real history.
0: I heard you saying earlier, you're a history buff. You like...
2: Oh, my goodness.
0: You like the history.
2: Absolutely.
0: That's amazing.
2: I wouldn't have stood in front of monuments all of last summer with my life being threatened if I didn't know and believe in real history being taught. And also, whether you like it or not, history makes us who we are. The good, the bad, and the ugly are part of our making. I tell people when they say, oh, this should come down. I say to them, have you ever had any bad memories happen? Have you ever had any horrible things? And they say, oh, absolutely. I said, if I removed all those from you, would you be who you are today?
0: Absolutely.
2: No, that built the character in you to who you are today.
0: Every picture that I see of you, you have
2: Betsy Ross.
0: A flag with you.
2: Yes.
0: And I just love that. I love that about you. That's the thing that in I think of you. I've interviewed a lot of people. Okay.
2: Yes.
0: And I think of you and what you stand for and what you say and what I've heard you say on these other platforms, the different times that you speak to the moment of what's going on. And the flag is, it causes you to stand out and people remember you. They remember your message because of you holding that flag.
2: Yes.
0: And I just want to say that's just amazing. I love that. I just love that about you.
2: Well, this particular flag has been in Charleston in front of monuments. It's been in Washington in January. It's been in all these moments. And why I bring the flag is I want people to remember these original colonies are why we have liberty and freedom. George Washington, Paul Revere, all these people we've read about fought under this flag.
0: Right.
2: And what's incredible is if we had the spirit of this flag today, imagine how much more free we would be.
0: Yes, sir. Yes.
2: And also, one of these stars is what? South Carolina.
0: Yes, sir. That's
2: so
0: right.
2: Again, we'd have to remember our history. To know where we're going, we have to know where we've come from. And we have to be proud of where we've come from as well and pray to the same God that these great men prayed to and women.
0: That's right. Well, one of the things that stands out in my mind when we talk about South Carolina, I personally am called to the state of South Carolina. I learned in the Baptist faith, I was also very effectively ostracized from the Baptist church. But while I was there, I learned that people are called either to a cause, a people group, and for whatever reason, I can't remember the third category. A location, that's
2: location.
0: It. That's a location. And I realized somewhere in the midst of that teaching that I was called to South Carolina. And I was born in South Carolina at Roper Hospital in Charleston. And I learned through studying my own history that every member of my family had fought in every war. Every generation in my family had fought in some war or had a military presence in that. And each of them were paid in land grants. So I was like, oh, okay, Lord, I see what you're saying. So it gives you, we all have the authority to pray in the name of Jesus Christ and enforce his kingdom and occupy until he comes. But the Lord made me understand that because that was part of my lineage, I am expected to pray for the land. He expects me to pray for the land, to claim anything the devil has taken or stolen back for the kingdom of God.
2: Yeah.
0: And so I've done that faithfully all over the state. Many different situations. I can tell you many stories, but I'm partial to South Carolina just because it is where I'm born, but it's also rich in flavor. And I love that about South Carolina too. So anyway, so let's talk about Businesses for Liberty. Tell us what you do. We want to know.
2: Well, Businesses for Liberty is, I was just talking with you about this earlier. It's the most fun I've ever had in my life.
0: That's awesome.
2: And it happens to be work, you know, because it's through an LLC.
0: Can you really call it work when you're having that much fun?
2: I don't think you can. I think people are like, he's just having fun all the time. He's out there posting on social media. What I love is the fact that we get to build our own economy.
0: Yes.
2: And I keep telling people at the monuments, I said this too, for such a time as this, we get to stand up.
0: Yes.
2: And what I believe is we need an economy of businesses that are pro-life, unapologetically, I might add.
1: Yes.
2: Pro-life, pro-liberty.
0: Yes.
2: Boy, that word's under attack like never before in our country since the founding. And America first. And why do I say America first? Is it just a Trump slogan? No, it's because American workers have been through so much.
0: Yes.
2: American small businesses, not the big woke, you know, big office stores, no, the small family-run businesses have been decimated.
0: Yes.
2: And these are the people we need to get behind. So if someone is pro-life, pro-liberty in America first, I will promote them to the ends of the earth. I will do everything I can to rally behind them.
0: That's great.
2: On 10 different social media
0: platforms.
2: You know,
0: because the small businesses don't have a voice. No. You're very targeted. I believe that is you are the tip of a spear. I don't know if anybody else is doing what you're doing. And that's one of the main reasons I wanted to get you to the rally. One of the main reasons I wanted
2: to
0: get you.
2: There.
0: I know you did. I know you did. Yeah. And one of the main reasons I wanted to interview you while you were here, because nobody's doing what you're doing. I mean, there are other people that talk about America. Mm-hmm. There are people

0: four or five years ago, is who's sitting in the pew with me? Mm-hmm. Who am I linking arms with? Mm-hmm. You know, I was part of a fantastic youth ministry in Charleston, and the youth pastor told the kids a story about all the doors being shut and locked, and everybody dressed, these people come in, soldiers dressed from head to toe in black with machine guns, and they tell all the believers to get on their knees. And all the believers got on their knees, and quite a few people ran out. After the people ran out the door, the guys in the masks take their masks off, pull their guns, set their guns down, and said, "We were just trying to get rid of the fake ones." And I'm going to tell you something. Yes. It had a powerful impact on me, but it affected those kids in a way. They were not expecting that. They were expecting to hear the next part of that story was those guys with those guns and those masks were going to execute the believers. But instead, they were getting rid of the fake ones. And I thought that was fantastic.
1: That is incredible. Yeah.
0: So I tell that story because I believe that's what this movement's doing.
1: Yes.
0: It's getting rid of
2: if I can further your point, when I walk into a store, any storefront with this flag, I know immediately within 3 seconds whether they're a patriot or not. The nonverbal reaction tells the whole story. Mm-hmm. It's hilarious. I'll either get a horrified look or come on in. You know, and that's great.
0: Well, my point about mentioning South Carolina earlier, before I asked you about businesses, and I know that you're not just targeting businesses in South Carolina, but my reason for mentioning South Carolina is I've heard a prophecy that South Carolina reverses the curse of the entire nation. So I believe that the people that I'm interviewing are playing a hand in how that curse is reversed. Yes. I believe that what God says is true, not only in prophecy, but in his word. We can link it to, there's not a thing he's ever done on this planet that he did not do through his people.
1: Amen.
0: So we all have a role, as you said, for such a time as this. We all have something in this hour that is expected of us to engage in. Whether we know what we're doing or how to do it, we are expected to engage. So I just want to say thank you for what you're doing. Now, how do people get in touch with you?
2: Well, the official way is go to businessesforliberty.com. And on there, you can see some of the interviews we've done. You see our whole directory. We have close to 150 businesses on board. And again, they're pro-life, pro-liberty, and America first.
0: And that number changes because you do this every day.
2: I've been going around Aiken.
0: That's great.
2: Liberty train's been rolling through Aiken. And
0: that's great.
2: I love that. And again, it's having fun. Make it fun. Make it run. But the other way, and I don't mind putting this out there because I do want to vet and I do want to talk to real patriots out there, but just call 843-754-5630. I want to talk, and that's the other thing, too.
0: And that's the way for them to get in touch with you.
2: Yes.
0: That's awesome.
2: We're missing out on connection.
0: Yes, sir.
2: I even tell people we could agree on everything, but if we're not talking, if we don't actually, like me going throwing the baseball, I was telling you earlier, with a business owner, that's real.
0: Yes, sir.
2: If we're just depending on social media and that's going to be our community, get out of here.
0: That's great.
2: We got to look eye to eye, and that's part of what I try to do with Coffee. We'll talk about that later. I'm guessing Coffee for Liberty is bringing patriots in person, looking at each other and saying, "Hey, I've got your back."
0: But it's one thing to say it. It's another thing to be able to put hands and feet, legs on what that is, the topic is. Okay, so I know you've spoken in many places. Tell me, what got you started in this? What made you decide, I got to do this? What made you decide, why aren't businesses being promoted? What made you decide, I have a voice? I need to hear a piece of what that is.
2: So last summer, I think it was June of last year, I heard about, across the country that monuments were being vandalized. I heard about, horrible things happening. But I said, that can't happen in South Carolina. Well, I was wrong. I went down to Charleston. And I saw what was happening to John C. Calhoun, the most well-known senator in South Carolina history. Say what you will about him, and we all have flaws.
0: My daughter, I have four grown children that live there. She sent me videos of what was happening. She was horrified. Go ahead.
2: Well, people don't know their history. That's part of why people were being the way they were being. People don't realize if John C. Calhoun had not done what he did before the War of 1812, we wouldn't have a country. And ironically, he fought for the rights of minorities against this overwhelming majority of a centralized government. And so the same people who are calling for his execution, get rid of every memory of him, don't know their history. So I went down there and said,
0: Kind of sounds familiar, doesn't it?
2: In every respect.
0: Yes.
2: I went down there and said, it can't be as bad as they're saying. Well, I went down there and I saw him spray painting it and throwing stuff at it. And there's even me on Facebook Live going through this whole experience. But I went over to this one guy on the side and I said,

0: you know, what are they doing, these people, throwing stuff at it? This is not the way to protest. I'm all for the First Amendment. I'm all for protesting, but not vandalizing. That's criminal. So he turns on me like you wouldn't believe and goes, well, what's wrong with you? And I said, oh, no, this is not going to be a good situation. And sure enough, you know, I stand like a sore thumb anywhere, you know, that time blue suit and red tie. And they go, oh, there's a racist. And they all start surrounding me.
1: Oh, wow.
0: And, you know, saying names. And I said, so I thought, you know what? I'm going to be what God would call me to be, which is a communicator. Mm-hmm. So I took out my phone. I said, hey, I want to hear your opinion. And I started trying to talk to each person. Oh,
1: good,
0: they would
1: you.
0: Not have it. They were screaming and everything. And then once I mentioned I'm an immigrant, they're like, oh, you're a leprechaun. And, you know, go back to where you came from. And I'm like, you're holding in racism signs. And then you're going to start being attacking my ancestry and my ethnic heritage. So that was something else.
1: That's very telling, isn't it?
2: Yes.
0: But when I saw the fear, Rachel, of patriots who would message me and they said, thank you for what you're doing.
1: Yeah.
0: I can't be out there because if I go out there, my business will crumble and I'll get all kinds of bad reviews and I'll lose it. But thanks for what you do. I remember thinking, there's got to be a way to reverse this.
1: Mm.
0: And sure enough, I thought, what if we gave more business?
1: He said the word
0: to
1: reverse.
0: Patriots.
2: Reverse, yes.
0: To patriots, amen.
1: Mm.
0: Instead of less. What if more people were proud?
1: Yes.
0: As opposed to running away from it.
1: Yes.
0: So even back then, there was that was growing, but the election. So it was a combination, to answer your question, of the fear I saw and how we could reverse the fear for faith. And the second part of it was this horrible election that was not free or fair. It was a fraudulent election. It was horrible what happened to people.
1: Yeah.
0: And so I say to people, listen, I'm not a negative person. I'm not a bomb-throwing person. What I believe in is how can we build together something? If you look, read Donald Trump's books on business. He's all about, you know, don't make excuses. Make it happen.
1: Right.
0: Go after your dreams. Go big or, you know, go dream. If you're going to dream, you might as well dream big.
1: That's right.
0: And when I met Trump in 2015 on his plane, that had a huge impact on me as well. He planted a seed back then.
1: I bet.
0: So I hope that answers your question. It's a combination.
1: That's a great answer. Because see here, each of us find ourselves in those kind of situations. Now, maybe not in the middle of, you know, a monument being torn down or vandalized. However, each one of us has had a brush with what I will call just an unclean or wicked and evil fleshing out at us, whether it's directed at us personally or at a group of us, or if it's just coming out of our television.
0: Yeah.
1: We are dealing with, I mean, here's my take on this thing. The whole world went COVID crazy, okay? But in the process of the world going COVID crazy, everybody began to realize, no matter what their political view was, whichever side of this lane they were on, everybody on the planet right now knows something's wrong. Everybody knows something's really wrong.
0: Mm-hmm.
1: Now, they might not want to admit it. You know, they might have their cheerleading for the this guy or that guy. But everybody knows something's wrong. So if we were to ignore that feeling that something's wrong, well, then, you know, we're no better than the person's causing the problem. So I'm very, very grateful for people like you that have said yes, and I have met many. And, you know, I'm a fan of each one. I can't say one particular person's a favorite over another, but I'm very, very proud of our pastor because he is standing and saying what a lot of pastors are not.
0: Mm-hmm.
1: And he made a commitment back in March and said, the resources that God has given me, I will use them. And I'm hearing, you know, a lot of men say that. That's what you're saying.
0: Yeah.
1: I mean, you might not have said it in that exact way, but you found yourself in a unique position that you either could or wouldn't do something about it. So, you know, I think that's very admirable because it takes reaching deep down inside and deciding, you know, what am I made of here? What am I going to do? What am I willing to do? You know, is it easier for me just to kick back and listen to this, you know, garbage coming off the television? Or will I look to where the real answers are? Where are those answers? And I pray all the time for God to give us creative solutions. And I believe with all of my heart that he's giving them. I believe with all of my heart. I'm watching it. I'm seeing it in the faces and in the eyes and the hearts of people around us. I mean, we've met some amazing people.
2: Oh, yes, we have.
1: And,
2: yes.
1: And people are coming to South Carolina. I've heard several prophecies about what will happen here in South Carolina. But another thing that the Lord told me personally is the nation was coming here. Now, I don't know exactly what that means, but I believe it. I believe him. I learned a long time ago.

0: pay attention to what he's saying, not necessarily what I think.
1: Oh, yeah.
0: But what he's saying.
1: Big difference.
0: There is a very big difference. Mm-hmm. So, now I know you've been a part of a lot of events, and you could probably speak. I mean, I know you also, you don't just do this for South Carolina, or is it specifically South Carolina that you focus on?
1: So, South Carolina is the model. And it's funny because we're talking about how, you know, God's right? going to use South mm-hmm. Carolina. I wanted, you know.
0: Second time I've heard that today.
2: Yes.
1: Really?
2: Yes, sir.
1: For confirmation.
0: Yes, sir.
1: Well, I wanted South Carolina to show other states, hey, if we can get it right here,
0: yes.
1: this could work in Georgia, this could work in Florida.
0: Yes.
1: And I do think the South specifically has a
0: too.
1: Huge role to play in
0: yes.
1: this.
0: Yes, I do too.
1: Mississippi, Alabama. I mean, we need to get these real patriots that are fed up and they're willing yes. to say, you know, whatever's happening in the rest of the country, that's fine, but it's not happening here.
0: Right.
1: I love that mentality.
0: Yeah,
1: you
0: me
1: know?
0: Too.
2: It's not at my. It's the mentality of not at my house.
1: Not, yes.
2: Not on
1: yes,
2: my watch.
1: Not on my watch.
0: It just.
1: Not with my family.
2: That's right.
0: Mm-hmm. It's not happening.
1: Yes. So to answer your question, it's South Carolina now, but we are in other states too. We're in 10 other states, but we would love to see in every state in the country.
0: Is that included in your number of 150, or
1: yes.
0: is that just South Carolina businesses?
1: That's included in that number.
0: Okay.
1: I would say 90% are probably South Carolina okay. right now, but we'd love to see, like I said, the Deep South.
0: So in your mind's eye, in the business sense of things, let's just talk about this for a second. You see a person in charge of each state, or do you see this being a national thing where each state is incorporated into the same thing? How do you see this working out?
1: I think a national thing for now, but again, and this is, I mean, this relates to everything, ministry, politics. You have to have people you can trust.
0: That's right.
1: You know, vetting is so essential for a pastor. You know, who's going to be your pastor? What businesses are you going to go to? We have to vet like never before.
0: Right.
1: We really do.
0: We do.
2: Mm-hmm.
0: So if you were to appeal to someone listening to you, what would be your appeal? What would you say? Now, if you were talking, say I was a business owner, which, okay, I am. But here's the thing. If you're talking to somebody, what is your spiel? What do you say? Why should somebody get involved with you? What is this about?
1: Well, I tell every business owner I meet with, listen, we're in a time of choosing. We're not in a time anymore of, oh, you know, this will, you know, these things will never happen and everything's kind of 1992 America. No, we're in a time where people are forcing people to do things against their will.
0: Mm, say that, sir.
2: Yes.
1: People are putting an agenda that's un-American in your face and telling mm-hmm. you have to be okay with it.
0: Yes.
1: I saw that. Like I said, the monuments, mm-hmm. I've seen it. With the fear of these business owners have been around for decades.
0: And then you've got employers that are doing mm-hmm. it to employees.
1: Oh, my goodness.
0: And then you have right. employees that are saying, well, if you're going to make me do that, I'm going to sue you, employer. I mean, mm-hmm. each person, no matter where their position is in this, whether they are a local owner or they're coming down the chain, they're owned by someone else,
1: yes.
0: they're being asked to do things they don't necessarily agree with. Or they're being asked to do things that they really want to fight back about. So it turns us against each other.
2: Yes.
0: And that's the part that's so disturbing to me.
1: Mm-hmm.
0: So I feel like what you're doing in this, the whole concept of what you're doing, empowers the person who has the ownership
1: yes.
0: to make a real decision not to participate in the madness.
1: Yeah. Well,
0: and that's really yeah. part of what mm-hmm. you're saying, isn't it?
1: It is. And so that's the bad news. The good news is there are millions of patriots
0: hallelujah yes,
1: who are
0: yes.
1: looking for people with courage
0: mm-hmm.
1: that own a business and saying, hey, I am proud of that flag. I am proud of liberty. I am proud of my history. And I want people to come to my business.
0: Yes.
1: And so what I tell them is, if you let me, I can get out your story. People don't buy products. They don't. People don't buy services. You know what they buy? They buy the story
0: right.
1: of a business. People mm-hmm. buy from the heart.
0: That's right.
1: And so what I want to get out to every business owner is, what is your story and why are you a patriot?
0: Hallelujah.
1: And people will travel far and wide. And we've already seen it.
0: Yes.
1: Just to say, I'll give you a great example. There's a lady named Mandy Burdick, mm-hmm. and she co-owns a business called Twig, which is an antique and clothing store for women. And actually, they got some great shirts for men I've bought. And if you go in there, you'll hear like 1940s music, Frank Sinatra, all of this. Mm-hmm. But Mandy, she never did a video before in her life for her business. But I said, just do one. Just try it out. And if you don't like it, never do it again.
0: Right.
1: She has been relentless video after video. And now all these people over South Carolina are like, I want to meet Mandy Burdick.
0: That's awesome.
1: So she's like a celebrity
0: That's awesome.
1: In the Patriot movement.
0: Wow.
1: So what I can do is, I like to say, breathe life into mm-hmm. an American business.
0: That's awesome.
1: And make them proud of their business again.
0: Man, that's great. I haven't heard anybody say that either.
2: Yes.
0: I mean, no. years back, I can remember that being something part of a person's rhetoric, but it was deceptive the way it was said. Mm-hmm. So I appreciate that very much because I'm, well, and that's part of why I follow you already, because I know, I believe

0: in your how genuine and authentic you are in what you say. Yeah. And, you know, you're willing to walk it out, and I appreciate that. Okay, so now, like I said, you've been part of several events. Is there anything that you've been a part of that you feel like you need to tell people about other than the Businesses for Liberty? Mm-hmm. And what should they know?
1: Well, there's an important distinction between South Carolina We the People and Businesses for Liberty. So South Carolina We the People is basically a grassroots group of 29,000 patriots that just believe, and we want to end all abortions in South Carolina.
0: Yes.
1: We want to get rid of, you know, human trafficking, the great evil trade, yes, of our time. Keep religious freedom. Preserve our history. That was a big one, like I said, last summer.
0: Yes.
1: And actually look at election integrity and say, what in the world is going on? Let's fix it.
0: Yes, sir.
1: Let's fix it. So in that group, I promote Churches for Liberty, Nonprofits for Liberty. And of course, that's not, I don't charge. That is totally just because we need every patriot we can in every aspect of society. Now, Businesses for Liberty specifically is an LLC. It's a for-profit business.
0: Right.
1: So my business is helping other businesses.
0: Right.
1: And we're all in this together. But if you're listening to this and you're a pastor or you own a nonprofit or you're a reporter and you're for Liberty, I want to know who you are.
0: Right.
1: So I can promote you too.
0: They need to contact
1: to all
0: you.
1: These patriots.
0: Yes. And how would they get in touch with you? Say that again.
1: So if you go to SCSouthCarolina.com/WeThePeople on Facebook or SCWeThePeople.org, we've got a website on there too. But just call me again, 843-754-5630.
0: Okay, that's great. Okay, so now whenever you think about the way to get this word out, I know there's different ways you do this, and I know you're working with the Aiken Citizens for Freedom here to get an event going here, I think you said, in December.
1: December 11th.
0: December 11th. That's a Saturday. And so talk about what that event looks like. Talk about why have you found that that works? And you're doing this in other places in the state, mm-hmm, and you're looking for somewhere else to do it, right?
1: Yeah.
0: So if someone had a venue, mm-hmm, they should be reaching out to, absolutely, you as well. Okay, so go ahead.
1: Well, two people from Aiken I want to highlight real quick.
0: All right.
1: Debbie Rowland, great realtor and patriot. She has gone out of her way,
0: awesome,
1: to help me know who to go to, and that's very helpful. You know, identifying who are patriots,
0: yeah,
1: helps me greatly. I mean, I'll go in every door, but that's not, I want to work smarter, not harder, so that's important.
0: Correct.
1: John Mallory, oh boy, talk about a patriot.
0: Yes.
1: Standing up for 7,000, yes, workers at the Santee.
0: He's amazing, yes.
1: That's unbelievable what he's doing, so I'm so proud of them. Coffee for Liberty is something like I've never experienced. What we do is we get into a big room. It could be 20 people, 50 people, whatever. And I say, hey, instead of a town hall where you hear, I'm Mr. State Senator, I am this member of Congress. No, no, no. And then you might get a minute at the end. We're going to hear from we the people first. And the very end you'll hear from me. And if I'm with a lawmaker, we'll wait to the very end. And what we do is we go around the entire circle of however many people are there and ask them a couple of simple questions. What does patriotism mean to you? Why are you a patriot?
0: Mm.
1: Where are you from? And what do you do for a living? And what's on your heart? And this is the one rule. You do not leave here until you get what's going on in here out. People need to know, what are you feeling? What's happening? And when we've done this in the past, we did it in Myrtle Beach, we did it in Lexington and some other areas, people were like, I can say these things.
0: Wow.
2: You create a safe place.
1: Yes. Yes, a safe place for patriots.
0: Yes.
1: And then the partnerships that would happen afterwards, and someone would say, well, I'm a teacher and I'm looking for, you know, materials for my classroom, or, you know, I grow food. Hey, I could help a restaurant owner over here who's a patriot. Or I'm a pastor, and someone could say, I've been looking for a church where I feel freedom.
0: Mm-hmm.
1: You know, churches have been a whole other battleground,
0: yes,
1: for the liberty
0: have.
1: Issue.
0: Yes,
1: I was kicked out of a church months ago for not wearing a mask. That was a whole other story. But anyway, and I'm a pastor's son. That's so horrendous. So Coffee for Liberty is freeing for people. So what I'm so excited about is in Aiken. It's the first time we'll ever have done it in Aiken.
0: That's awesome.
1: It'll be December 11th at that amazing restaurant.
0: Rack and Grill.
1: Rack and Grill.
0: Rack,
1: yes,
0: and Grill is,
1: yes,
0: what you called it. And I think I've got it on the ticker tape over there that people can see it. And here's the thing. You might be in Aiken and you might be interested in this event on December the 11th. Mark your calendar.
1: Yes.
0: Decide to be there. You don't want to miss this. Tell a neighbor and tell a friend.
1: And we'll pay for your coffee and your cookies.
0: And he's paying for your coffee,
1: yes,
0: and your cookies.
1: Can't beat that.
0: I mean, you can't beat that, right? So, you know, tell somebody about it, and especially if you're a business owner, you don't want to miss this. But even if you're not a business owner,
1: it's for everybody.
0: It's for everybody.
2: Yes. Well, okay. Since this is a safe place,
1: yes,
2: then when whoever has any disgruntlement about what's going on, or they have a idea of how you can improve what's

0: going up. Yes. This is a safe place for them to come.
1: Absolutely.
0: So if anybody's got anything that, you know, that just doesn't sit right with them, this is the place to get it off your chest.
2: It is.
0: And maybe find an answer to your problem.
1: Mm-hmm. You never know when someone could actually be there to help you with that question. And, mm-hmm. and of course, we, you know, conduct things civilly. We've had disagreements that have happened in some of these meetings, but as long as we, again, I told people all the time at the monuments, it's not just about standing for what's right. It's about standing the right way
0: right.
1: for what's
0: yes.
1: right. So instead of hollering across a BLM or an Antifa, like, oh, go get a job. No, don't do that.
0: Yeah.
1: Stand as the founding fathers would stand. Pray for them. But I would, you know what I would yell across the street? I'd yell across and say, I love you. And even if you hate me, I'm standing for my adopted country. And I'd love to talk to you. And I actually talked to maybe three people, and one mm-hmm. of them was weeping. This is an incredible story. Her husband was in the hospital, and she said, look, mm-hmm. you seem to be a praying person. Would you just pray for my husband? And we did. We left the monument to pray for this person. And what was incredible was she said, I thought this was a side of hate. I've come to realize this is a side of love, and
0: yes.
1: the other side is a side of hate.
0: Yes.
1: Because they started screaming at her. Once she was with us, they were like, oh, I mean, words I can't even ever
0: right.
1: repeat.
0: Right.
1: And this was somebody who was so desensitized to thinking, white guy wearing a suit, immigrant, we have to discard that, and he's standing at a monument.
0: Yeah, your existence is an oxymoron in this battle.
1: Right.
0: I mean, just the fact that you are a businessman, just the fact that you are a patriot and are an immigrant seems to go against the narrative that so many people have pushed in a negative way.
1: Yeah.
0: You know, tried to make it like other people are negative about it. And, you know, let's be real. We are all immigrants.
1: Right.
0: There's not one of us here. Yes, we are some natural born. Yes, we are some by heritage have been born here or our parents have been born here. But somebody had to come here in order for us to be born here.
1: That's right.
0: So we're a nation of immigrants. We're a nation. This is a melting pot. And that's one of the things that's said about America that can't be said about other countries.
1: No.
0: It just cannot be. You know, and those battles that you are facing are just the same ones that the founding fathers did as well.
3: So even as you go out, and if they're protesting, you are still showing them that a businessman can still be the hands and feet of Jesus.
1: Yes.
3: And that your problem matters to me. It doesn't matter what color you are, what side you're on, that you're going to do the right thing.
1: That's right. Yes.
3: And that's what America is supposed to be about.
1: It is.
3: Doing the right thing for the right reason.
0: In this
1: battle. Even when it's hard.
0: Yeah.
1: And, you know, I will say this about immigration. I went through many years of immigration. I did all the paperwork, went through all the 1-800 numbers. Never, if I talk to Tim, may never talk to Tim again. It might be Lisa.
0: Right.
1: I have to restart the whole thing again. But let me just tell you, when it comes to immigration, have compassion for illegal immigrants who've done it the right way.
0: Yes.
1: The reason it took me so long was because they were backlogged because of what? Because of illegal immigration.
0: Mm-hmm.
1: So if you're going to become an American, do it the right way and be proud of this country. This country adopted me. I'm aware that every day I wake up, I'm proud to be here. But in the end of the day, you know, immigration is about people doing it right.
0: Yes,
1: yeah.
0: It is. And that the message, what you're saying and what you're saying is so similar about how, you know, no matter what side you're on, being able to listen is something that, you know, I've watched you do in the videos. I've seen it. I've seen that you do that. I know that about you.
1: Yeah.
0: But that is the part of this message that has been so heavily twisted and polluted. Of that's not what a businessman in America can do. Or anyone caring about capitalism doesn't really care about anyone.
1: Mm.
0: And that's just not true. It is so not true. And it causes all of us to suffer that aren't mega, you know, mega million owners of businesses or the money that it takes to run it. The further down the chain it goes, the more the person suffers. Because if the person at the top suffers, that is forwarded.
1: That's right.
0: Mm-hmm. So most people who don't understand economy, I'm an accountant by trade. So immediately, whenever the numbers start, you know, getting crazy and sideways, I'm doing the math. And in my head, I'm going, mm-mm. Or she and I are talking, we'll spit a number out or something. Wait a second, you know, that's times 70. Hold up. Wait a second. You know, and so whenever you look at it from a larger or a higher, like God says, my ways are higher than your ways. My thoughts are higher than your thoughts. We don't think like he does. But business owners, in my experience, accountants, in my experience, think more like God does because they see the bigger picture.
1: Yes.
0: Because somebody has to answer for the money that's spent, what it's proposed to do, where it's going and who's got hold of it, mm-hmm. and who brought the receipts back. I mean, that's mm-hmm. a big, big deal when you're dealing with businesses.
1: Sure.
0: And how that, you know, moves out and through the community really does depend on what the business owner is able to do in giving back mm-hmm. more and more and more. Mm-hmm. And I've seen both sides of it. I have been homeless. And I have been a business owner. I have been on both sides of this thing. So you can't tell me. You there's just a certain amount of logic that comes with every situation that you can't deny. You can't forget where you come from.
3: What you're saying is accountability is a must.
0: Absolutely. Mm-hmm. Absolutely. We can't
3: Are responsible for the things that we do.
1: Amen.
0: And it does affect everyone around us. And, you know, part of the rhetoric that I heard as a child is, you know, that's the neighbors, leave them alone, you stay out of their business. My grandmother would say that. And I was like, why? She needs help, mm-hmm. doesn't she? And she's like, her son's got it. You know, but as I grew up, I started to realize that I understood what my grandmother said it. I understood it was across the hedge. I understood that I needed to stay out of their business.
1: Right.
0: But I also understood that I could have said, hey, can I give you a hand? Where maybe my grandparents didn't decide to do that. But my generation did start doing that. Now the generation after me is too busy looking at a video screen.
3: That's right.
0: To really understand how important mm-hmm. that is. So part of my job is to help get them away from that. Get them on this side of, yeah, you can make a difference too. I know you're really, really good at Halo, okay? I get it. But you're learning skills in that game that you can use out here in the world.
1: Yeah.
3: But that also desensitizes them.
0: It does.
3: Because they can destroy a life, mm-hmm. Mm-hmm. Blow up a building, and then when they do it again, it's back. The same people are back.
0: But that's not reality.
1: Well, and that's why I'm a big believer in sports. I'm a huge baseball fan. We were talking about that too. Before we got on here. And, you know, the camaraderie, you know. Mm-hmm. You know, we were all probably in the dirt when we were younger at some point, you know. And then we come in when it was dark. And oh, yeah, totally. I mean, like, you're being a kid.
0: Totally mm-hmm. different.
1: You know, the imagination, the power of the imagination. I used to do creative writing. And my mom would have these warm cookies ready if we wrote about pretending like we knew George Washington or Napoleon Bonaparte or all of that. And we're missing that fun and learning. The other thing I want to say about what you were saying earlier, which I think was so impactful, is the reason I called it Businesses for Liberty mm-hmm. is liberty is a great equalizer. Think about it.
0: It is.
1: If you're Democrat, if you're Republican, as long as you can agree to disagree, you have your liberty. But the problem is when you lose your right to disagree, you lose your country.
0: Yes.
1: And I see what's going on in Ireland today where I'm from. I see what's going on in Europe and in Australia. You can't disagree. It's illegal to disagree.
0: It is.
1: That's where they're headed. And if we don't stop and stand and say, wait a minute, no, I'm actually fighting for your right to disagree with me.
0: That's right.
1: Then that's what we have to do. And that's why I didn't call it Businesses for Conservatism or for Trump or for Republicans, for liberty. That's how this country was founded, on liberty.
0: It's a huge distinction. And I'm going to tell you something the Lord said to me about freedom and liberty. They're very different.
1: Mm-hmm.
0: Freedom is the rules at which we go by to acquire the liberty we walk in.
1: Mm.
0: Freedom is the rule book for why it's so important to fight and stand for what's right. Because the liberty, once a liberty is achieved, no matter the circumstances, no matter the topic, no matter the subject, then that person is able to walk in it. Mm-hmm. See, freedom allows you to walk in it, but you're fighting through it. Liberty, you walk in it, and the glory of the mm-hmm. kingdom mm-hmm. functions through your hands and feet.
1: Yes. Mm-hmm.
0: And I'd always known the words went together, but I didn't understand the distinction so clearly.
1: Mm-hmm.
0: And I'm willing to fight for my freedom.
3: Oh, yes.
0: I'm willing to, by nature. Okay, I'm from the world into the church. So I'm, I upset everybody because I don't do it. I don't know churchese. You know, I don't speak it well. But I ask questions and I say things that get a lot of people upset. And I'm okay with that. I mean, that's just who I am. But before the church, you back me into a corner, I'm coming out swinging. You're going to know I've been there.
1: Mm.
0: Okay? So I've said, through this thing of coming from the world into the church, okay, God, how do I fight your way? Because I see this church fighting, and this ain't right. This whole situation is not right.
1: Yeah.
0: And so now I'm looking at what's happened in the church is happening in the people. What's happening mm-hmm. in our communities, in our families? Mm-mm. No, not no. I say no. W, you had enough fun. Mm-hmm. I'm mm-hmm. done with this. Yeah. Not on my watch. Yes. I'm going to do whatever I can, whatever latitude I have, and I'm going to help people communicate. And I'm also called to communication. I heard you say that at the very beginning of this interview. I am called to communication, and it is an uphill battle all the time. But the Lord said to me back in June, he said, what you ask for, you will get. So I have to continue to ask. And so do you, sir.
1: Yes.
0: You keep asking.
1: Yes.
0: Because people don't understand the power of the ask. And a lot of people won't get involved unless someone asks them. So you keep asking.
1: Yes.
0: You keep asking.
1: There was a gentleman that ties in exactly what you were just saying, who I think he was a Ghost Recon, and he was in Persian Gulf, and crazy stories. But he said, you know, he had this earpiece. Mm. This little earpiece, and it broke when he was overseas. But he lived in this monstrosity of a city, and he would put it on his ear, and he said it was a way for him to talk out loud to God, walking down this big city, people thinking he's on the phone, mm-hmm. but he wanted a dialogue with God.
0: Right.
1: You want to talk out loud and not be perceived as a crazy person walking around. Right. But he said he kept that just for his...
0: Wow.
1: You know, I love that idea.
0: That's great.
1: That we're always talking to him and saying, hey, I need your help. I don't know how to do this. You know, and when I started Businesses for Liberty, I had people saying, what are you doing? You don't have a business background. You worked in politics. I worked on Ted Cruz's campaign and Rick Perry back in 2016. And but I said, you know what? I can't do it. No, but God can do it.
0: There you go.
1: And I can go forward with his passion and that's knowing right. that I'm just going to do what he's calling me to do. And
0: absolutely.
1: I'll learn as I go. I'll learn as I go. And that's a beautiful way to do it.
0: Yes.
1: Because you're not relying on yourself.
0: Okay, we got about 15 minutes left. And I want you to feel free to say anything that we haven't covered, anything we haven't addressed, or anything that you feel like you need to release that the Lord has given you, or for businesses, for people who just have questions. I mean, you know, I know you probably, like I do, what do I do? How do I get involved? What do I do? What are your suggestions, and what do you recommend? What you want to say?
1: Well, I would just tell people we all have a sphere of influence. I think a lot of my favorite thing when I speak in churches or if I speak at a Coffee for Liberty is I love looking every person in the eye and saying, you matter. Every patriot matters.
0: Yes. Mm-hmm.
1: And we don't realize if we all were in this together, you know, pro-life, pro-liberty, America first, how much we could change in our communities. The other thing I would say is going to school board meetings matter. You had a guest on recently about that. If you don't show up there, there's going to be a void that's going to be filled by something that's not in our values, not in our worldview.
0: And something our pastor teaches. Yeah. You were going to say it, weren't you? Where a void is made, it becomes a vacuum. Mm-hmm. And if you don't fill it with what God's going to do or something that's right.
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3: Hey, this is Bill George. Why not join me for the final part of Devil in the House?
4: The devil wants to cause you depression. And the way he does it is he roars. He's just a roaring lion. You know, this lion. And it just happens that the lion's name was Lucifer. Now, Lucifer is a male Asian lion at the London Zoo. And he often lets out a roar at night. And he does it to let the other animals know that this is my territory. This is my territory. You see, lions are very protective of their home. And a male lion, whose main job is defending his pride, uses his loud roar to warn off anything that might threaten his family. They use their roars to communicate to each other. And Satan goes about like a roaring lion, seeking whom he can devour. Last Sunday night, you don't probably didn't hear it very much. I heard it. It was a young fella came up to be prayed for. I thought it would just be a simple prayer. Then I saw Pastor's eyes. You see, Pastor, when he's getting ready to deliver somebody, he looks in their eyes. When I'm getting ready to watch Pastor deliver somebody, I'm looking in his eyes. He goes, "You come out of there." I don't know if the boy told him what he was up there for or not. He just looked at him and said, "You come out of there." And the boy started going, "Oh. Oh." I used to think, "Boy, that's weird." But now I know what's going on. He's looking for somebody else in his pride. Someone that can deceive a little bit. Someone that can distract a little bit. Someone that can get the mind off of him. The pastor's steadfast. "You come out of him. I'm looking for you, you lion." Why do we see such miracles in our church? Because we're lion hunters. They got in our house. They don't belong there. You see, the devil wants to cause you to be depressed, but then he wants to go on and cause you disgrace. He's got this whole plan laid out. Get rid of your discernment with intellect. Distract you so you really don't see what's going on. He wants to cause you depression, but then he wants to get to the place where you're disgraced now. Now you have messed up. He's got you through all these steps, his process. He's like a mastermind at manipulation. Oh, there's another one. Jezebel comes up all the time trying to manipulate people. And that's just the ones we see. There's a lot of Jezebels. There are probably some Jezebels sitting in this auditorium today. But he comes up, and if he can manipulate you, if he can get you depressed and get you distracted, and then he can disgrace you. I had someone that I loved get saved. They were happy for just a few days. And then I talked to them about a week later and said, how's your walk going? They said, "I can't do it. I've done too many things. I can't walk this Christian walk. I've just done too many things. I can't help but believe that the devil is saying, 'I've caused her disgrace.'" That's his tactic. Distract, depress, and disgrace, because then I can destroy. He goes seeking whom he can devour. But the Bible tells us that we're to put on the whole armor that we may be able to stand against the wiles of the devil. That's Ephesians 6 and 11. I just messed them guys way up there. "Put on the whole armor of God that you may be able to stand against the wiles of the devil. For we wrestle not against flesh and blood, but against principalities, against powers, against the rulers of darkness of this world, against spiritual wickedness in high places. We're wrestling against these things because the devil is using these things so that he can destroy us. The Bible in Romans 6:23 says, "For the wages of sin is death, but the gift of eternal life through Jesus Christ, our Lord." The devil wants to destroy you, but Jesus Christ wants to give you life. He doesn't distract you. Jesus Christ doesn't. No, instead, he says, stay focused, because narrow is the way that leads to him. He doesn't want to distract you. He wants to keep you focused. And in his word, he writes, whatsoever things are good and pure and lovely. Think about these things. Don't sit in your corner being depressed, but think about these things. Think about the fact that I loved you so much that I left heaven to come down just for you. Don't get distracted about that. Don't worry about your intellect. I gave you what I wanted you to know here on earth. But this earth is not your home. You're just passing through here. So I only gave you the things that would keep you occupied until you came home to be with me. The devil is trying to misuse the things that Jesus has given to you. He's trying to abuse the things that God, your God, has given to you, by getting you confused, because his job is to destroy you. But the funny thing is, he's winning. He's winning. Because I was thinking about this. I could play a fast one on you today. I could get me two people, maybe Brother Ron and Brother Ronnie, and I could take them out in the back. And I could dress them in black with a hood over their face so that their eyes show. A gun in their hands and a knife on their side. Only I would know that who it was. And I could say, "Ron and Ronnie, I want you to bust through the black door, through the back door. And I want you to hold your guns up and say, 'Everybody on the ground.'" And immediately all of you would jump down on the ground except for Sister. I won't say her name because we're on the radio, but this sister over here would pull a gun out and shoot you. But if she couldn't get to her gun, there'd be a lot of people that would say, "Oh my, oh my, oh my." And I could say, "Ronnie, now when they get on the floor, I want you to..." Now, I'll have Ron do it because I recognize your voice, Ronnie. "Ron, I want you to say, 'In the name of ISIS, you either renounce your God and or you die.'" And because we've seen it on TV, the fear would grip some of us so bad, and we would say, "I renounce God. Just don't hurt me." Because we've seen it on television. We know what they've done. They've cut people's heads off. We've seen it on television. We believe it to be true. I believe it to be true. I don't want to say that I don't think it's true. But I've never seen it happen. But I'm willing to believe that that's true. Or Brother John and them could come through the door and they could see me giving Josiah a skittle. But I'm going to play a joke on them. John's going to say, "Well, what are you giving him?" I say, "Quick, Josiah, swallow before he can't get you." Josiah, being a kid, would swallow it. And then I'd look at John and say, "That was poison. I've taken him." John would hit me. He would scream. Marjorie would scream because they understand the effects of poison. And just because I told them it was poison, they would take no chance with their son. They would knock me down. They would grab their son. They would rush to the closest hospital, have his stomach pumped because I gave him a skittle and told him it was poison. But they've seen what poison does to people. But yet I can stand up here today and tell you the tactics of the devil and everything that God has said in his word has bore out to be true. In your own life, you have lived these things out and you know what I'm saying is true. In your own life, you have wrestled with things, and you've thought things, and you wondered about things, and you know these things to be true, but because it hasn't happened yet, and you can't see it yet, you'll go home the same way you came. But yet what I'm describing to you right then is more deadlier and more of a chance happening than two guys from ISIS walking through this door this morning. There's more chance that Jesus Christ is coming back today to take your soul. And yet, some just sit here. I don't believe it's true. Well, why is that? Well, because the devil has distracted. The devil has depressed. The devil has caused you to doubt. The devil has done all these things to you because the devil's idea for you today is to be destroyed. Now, does that make any sense? The devil wants to destroy you. But instead of saying, I don't want to be destroyed, we'll begin to pick apart what we think our theology is. We don't want to take any part in anything that we can't reason on our head. December 31st, 2014, I was convinced that Christians could not have demons. In 5 months or 6 months, the Lord has showed me more demons than I can shake a stick at. And I believe they're real. I believe they're real because I see what they're trying to do to God's people. They're trying to destroy God's people. They're trying to kill God's people. Pastor has said it time and time again, God is raising an army. But until we realize that what is being taught, what is being shown to us by, not by pastor, but by God and the word is true, will not be trained properly, and the devil will win. I don't want the devil to win. Today I have 5 people sitting in the back of the church that I love with all my heart. 2 of them I have carried in my arms. 1 of them I have held in my arms, and the other 2 I have thrown my arms around. I would not want them to die and go to hell. But it goes beyond that. I don't want you to die and go to hell either. We are family, and God has a purpose for us that the devil wants to defeat us. When we understand how he's working, then we can work to be undefeated.
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0: Hosea chapter 10 verse 12 says, "Sow to yourselves in righteousness, reap in mercy, break up your fallow ground, for it is time to seek the Lord till he come and rain righteousness upon you." Yes, it is time to seek the Lord. Let's listen now to the latter time voice, Prophet Leonard Jones, as he delivers the revelatory word through the Holy Spirit. It will be life-changing.
1: You don't get caught up in the yoke of bondage again, so that the demonic spirits come back to oppress you again. Now, when you're walking in power, here we go now, when you're walking in spiritual power, now, as a soldier, you can engage that spirit. Now you can cast that spirit out. You know why many of God's people don't want to deal with spirits and talk about it? Because there's something that's going on within them. Can we get the truth out today? That's why a lot of folk and pastors don't want to deal with it, and leaders don't want to deal with it, because there's something that's hidden in their closet as well. But I'm here to tell you that when you truly cry to Jesus Christ of Nazareth, he will set you free indeed. He will make you free, and he will show you how to continue to walk in your deliverance. And you say, "Well, prophet, how do I continue to walk in my deliverance?" Because see, many times God has set us free from something, but we went right back to doing the same thing, getting temporary victories. It will wear you out. It will cause you to get depressed, and the spirit of depression will come upon you, and then you will feel shameful, and then you will feel convicted, you'll feel bad about what you did. And then, you know what, if you're not careful, you will just give up. And there have been some folk who have given up, who have thrown in the towel. But do you know that that was a tactic of the enemy? It was to actually wear you down. That's why Jesus said, you shall be free indeed. I came that you may have life, and that you have it more abundantly. When he talked about that word abundantly, he was talking about walking in every part of deliverance every day of your life. Every day of your life, you can walk in total victory. You can walk in total power. You can walk in holiness. Hallelujah. My God, my God. So God delivers us, and he helps us to walk in our deliverance. But see, that comes with relationship. That comes with having a personal relationship with Jesus Christ. And then Jesus Christ then shows you now how to walk and keep your mind stayed on him. So the battle is truly in your mind. So now when certain things come to try to seep in and get a doorway in, you are able to cast down vain imaginations and every high thing that will exalt itself against the knowledge of God. Immediately you can cast it down, because now you understand your mission. See, the devil knows that if he can stop you from understanding your mission, he got you. Mm-hmm. So that's why he's been keeping the church blind and really not dealing with demonic spirits, because he knows that, well, you know, they cannot fully walk in their mission, because you know what? You know what Jesus' mission was? He came to do what? Destroy the what? The works of the devil. The devil was oppressing people. People was in total possession of demonic spirit, and a lot of people were oppressed by spirit, and they were plagued with diseases and sicknesses, spirits of infirmity. People were dumb and deaf spirits. People were going through all types of affliction. But when Jesus came, he came to set the captives free. He came to break them out of their bondages and things like that. They were oppressed by the enemy. And Jesus said, you know what? You're supposed to do the same thing. Do you not realize that you are a soldier? Do you realize this is not about you? See, your deliverance is just not for you, but your deliverance is for the next man as well. Because when you're walking in deliverance, and when you're talking, walking in total freedom, you can show somebody else how to walk in total freedom. Amen. I'm not coming up with no cookie crumb messages that some preachers are preaching out here. I'm coming to tell you about the power and the demonstration of the Spirit. Amen. Because Jesus said, if I with the finger of God do what? Cast out demons. Indeed, what? The kingdom of God has come into you. Amen. And so Jesus had to keep himself in obedience. He had to walk in obedience because he was a son. And he had to keep himself pure before the Father. And so there was no guile in his mouth. There was no sin. And so therefore he was able to defeat the enemy. Because he had a mission. He had an assignment. And he said, you know what? I'm showing you deliverance right here. He is our deliverer. Amen. And so if we're tied up with something, we need to realize, how did it get there? What doorways did I open to allow the enemy to come in and oppress me and attack me? Be careful when things are not going your way. Be careful when you start feeling bad for yourself. Because when you start throwing a pity party, the devil will come in with his demonic spirits, and they will come in and they will hide. You don't even realize it's there. You have to be careful what you're watching on TV. Certain things creep in through the TV. Certain things creep in through music. Not the music, but the lyrics of it. Immediately, when that stuff get in your spirit, they have already gotten a legal access and a doorway in. Amen. So we understand that we have to be sober. That's why I mentioned that word earlier. We got to be sober because he's looking for a doorway. And let me tell you something. And if you get caught up in that, you can't be good to nobody. You can't help nobody. You just go on and go to church and do what you normally do and can't help nobody. Jesus says, ye shall be free indeed. So going back to my situation, I got to a point like the Apostle Paul. He said, oh, wretched man that I am. Let's go over to Romans quickly. Romans 7. Chapter 7, verse 24, verse 25. He says, oh, wretched man that I am. Listen to this now. Watch everything that is being said. He said, oh, wretched man that I am. If you look, it's an exclamation point, right? He said it out loud. In other words, he was crying out from the very core of him. Amen. So you talk about deliverance. You need to be crying out to God. You need to be letting everything from the inside of you cry out to God. And God, oh, wretched man that I am. Hashonaba, oh wretched man that I am. Who shall do what? Who shall what? Deliver me from the what? The body of this death. He had a question. He said, but you know what? He said, I begin to praise God. I begin to glorify God. I begin to honor God. And I begin to know my mission. I begin to be focused. And so he said, I therefore thank God through Jesus Christ our Lord. He said, guess what? So then, can you say that? So then, with the mind, say that, mind. I do what? I myself serve what? The law of God. But with the flesh, I do what? Mm-hmm. Let me tell you something. The devil knows the Bible. Mm-hmm. He knows how to attack you. And it's always through that mind. So you do what? You serve God with your what? Mind. You don't serve God by coming to church every Sunday, because you can come to church every Sunday and don't serve the law of God, and the demonic spirits are tricking you. Mm-hmm. That's just a portion of serving God when you come to church. But to really serve God, you serve him with your mind. Mm-hmm. deliverance came that when he realized that he was wretched. And some of us need to realize that we're wretched and that we have some issues that we need to deal with. Mm-hmm. We need to realize that there's some areas that I have allowed a legal access for the enemy to come in and to torment me. Or I like to use this word, molest. And that he doesn't have a right to molest me. No more. But you have to get to a point in your life that you realize that. The great Paul cried out. If you go back to verse 20, he said, "For I delight in the law of God." After what? The inward man. You have to cry out and really mean it. See, sometimes people, they say that with their mouth, but their hearts are far from God. So there can't be no deliverance. See, when you walk this Christian walk, you got to really mean it with your heart, everything that's within you. And you got, in that way, you don't want to do that again. You don't want to do it again because you realize that is not the will of God for your life. Amen. And so what happens a lot of times, we begin to play around with it. And I also want to deal with those that have said, "Well, you know what? I've done everything. I did all that, you know, prophet. I did everything, but God, I see like I just can't get no victory." Then what I would say to you is you need to get with someone who can help you. Someone who

0: But I say to you, you got to cry out to God with everything within you. You got to get to somebody who has some spiritual authority. I'm not talking about somebody who's just trying to give you something to pat you over. I'm talking about somebody who can come in the name of Jesus Christ of Nazareth and cast that spirit out that has been tormenting you and has been molesting you. And break the power of the hexes and the vexes. And that person has that ability. They know through the power of Jesus Christ, they can bind and to loose. That's right. Not a formality or having a form of godliness and denying the power. He says, so, oh, wretched man that I am. Do you know what that word wretched means? It means miserable. So you translate that word, oh, miserable man I am. Because without Jesus Christ, you can't do nothing. You can't get no deliverance and you can't get set free from anything without Jesus. That's why the Bible says, whom the Son. If the Son has set you free, you better believe that. It becomes your reality. It becomes your spiritual reality knowing that Jesus Christ has set you free and showing you how to walk in total deliverance and keep your deliverance. Yes. Keep it.
1: 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Remember to not be just a hearer of the word, but a doer of the word as well. This is First Lady Chelis Jones, and thank you for listening. Until next time.

taste right. Well, hello, everyone. Welcome to Be Encouraged Today. I'm your host, Deidre Kirkland, delivering God's Word and His encouragement for this journey we call life. So, let's be encouraged today.

Well, hello, everyone. Let's praise Him today. Let's praise Him for the many, many blessings that we have already received from our Father. And let's praise Him for the many, many blessings that we will receive. That's what God loves to do. You know, He loves to bless us. He loves to bless us. You know, think about it. If you have children, how often do you just sit back and you do everything in your power to just watch them smile because of their happiness? That's what you want to do. You just sit back and you just watch their smiles. You do everything in your power to make your children happy. And that's exactly what God does for us. He wants us to be happy. We're His children. And you know, sometimes it's hard for us to understand that He sometimes doesn't give us exactly what we want when we want it, you know. But guess what? God knows best. I mean, have you ever asked God to bless you with something and He doesn't give it to you, and you think that's completely and totally unfair? But then a few months pass, a few years pass, and you look back and you're like, you know,

my life would be different if he had just given that to me, and so much so that right now it's better. My life is better that I didn't get what I had asked him for. And so, I mean, everything works itself out. And the reason why it works itself out so much is because God knows best. I mean, think about it. He knows what's going to happen before it happens. So, you know, let's not get upset whenever God says, no, not right now, or just absolutely no. That's what he does. He looks out for us. Just like we look out for our children, or just like your parents looked out for you. I mean, it's the same thing, only he is almighty and powerful, and he sees things happen before they happen. I mean, he knows. He is the beginning and the end. He is the first and the last. I mean, so let's not get upset whenever he says no. Or he says, not right now. Or he gives you something that, you know, that happens to me a lot. You know, I'll ask for something, or I'll think that I need this or this or this. And God gives me this instead. And at first I'm kind of like, well, that's not what I asked for. But it all works itself out because, you know, he gives us our heart's desires. Even if we don't voice what we want. We recently bought a house. And I prayed, I've shared this story before, I prayed for this house for 5 years. I fasted for this house, I prayed for this house, and I told God what I wanted in this house. Well, when we moved into the house, I realized it's got stuff that I didn't verbally say I wanted, but God knew, and so he gave it to us. You know, how awesome is that? How awesome is that God gives you things that we didn't even ask for, and it shows up right on the right time. Right time. I mean, this is amazing. God is so amazing. And I wanted to actually share a story with you. My children, we were riding around. I was driving, and they were in the back seat, and I heard two of my children having a conversation. And one of my children, they're very young, they said, you know, I wish that I could call Jesus on the telephone. Well, it got me thinking, wouldn't it be awesome if we could talk to Jesus on the telephone? Just call him up. You know how we're having a bad day, or we need someone to give us advice, so we call our friend, and they always on the other line whenever, you know, you dial their number and they pick up, and you can tell them and vent to them or ask them questions or anything like that. And wouldn't it be amazing if we could do that? Then I got to thinking, we can do that. We can talk to Jesus just like that. Only we don't have to dial a number. We can just open our mouth and talk. We could silently talk to him. He's there. He's listening to us. And he wants us to vent to him. He wants us to ask for his advice. He wants us to ask for directions from him. He wants us to share our day with him. He doesn't want us to just come to him with our problems or our wishes or, in some people's cases, demands. He wants us to have an intimate relationship with him and talk to him about every aspect of our life. You know how important it is that we lean on him. And that's part of leaning on him, is allowing him enter into certain parts of our life where sometimes we think, hey, I can handle this part. Well, no, you might be able to handle it, but we need to still involve Jesus, involve the Holy Spirit into our aspects of our life, at all aspects of our life. You know, when I started building a relationship with Jesus, I would seriously ask him, what should I cook for dinner tonight? The reason I would do that, and I know it sounds silly, and it actually sounds silly me saying it. The reason why I would ask him is because he knows what my husband wants. He knows what would make my husband happy, what my husband has a taste for. You know, he knows our innermost thoughts, so of course I would ask him. God would know, right?
And it just made sense to me. And you know, every time I would do that and ask, it was every time my husband would come home and say, well, you just knew exactly what I wanted. It's as if you read my mind. Or that is exactly what I wanted. And so, I mean, it would start off a good, you know, my husband would come home. Everybody knows this. You're the same way. You come home and you're stressed out or you're just tired from work. You don't want to fool with what do you want for supper and making dinner plans or where do you want to go to eat or any of that. You just want to come home, sit down at the table and eat and then relax at the couch or whatever your nightly routine is. But you understand what I'm saying. That's what I would do. I would ask him. I'd ask the Holy Spirit what I should cook for my husband, and he would tell me or give me an idea, and so I knew. Talking about talking to Jesus on the telephone, you know, the back whenever this world was created, God actually came down and he fellowshipped and walked in the cool of the night with Adam. He fellowshipped with Adam. That's all God desires from us. He wants to fellowship with us. And I think a lot of people are treating God as if he's a genie in a bottle. You know, give me my three wishes and don't bother me anymore. And that's not how we should treat God. God wants a relationship with each and every one of his children. And think about your children. Think about how your parents would react. How would they react if you didn't talk to them? If you didn't speak to them on a daily basis? If you didn't desire to know them or ask? You know, I talk to God. And when I do, I tell him things even when I don't want to tell him. Even when I don't, like, if I'm ashamed of it, I still tell him. It's hard for me, but I tell him. He knows. He knows my thoughts before I think them. He knows my words before I say them. He knows my deep, dark secrets down in my heart. He knows all of these, but I still share that with him. And it's amazing because it's that closeness that you feel with God. It's that relationship. You know, it's I don't go to him and I don't do little petty talk, little pitiful talks with him. I don't do 3 or 5 minutes worth of talking to him. I will tell you this. This makes a difference in your prayer life as well. And this is personal experience. You talk. And sometimes you're talking so much that you don't listen. And you miss what God's trying to tell you. See, it's a two-way street. You have to talk. And then you have to listen. Or you listen, then you talk. Never at the same time. You can't do both at the same time. You're not comprehending what God is saying. You're not absorbing what God is saying to you if you're sitting there doing all the talking. And a lot of times I'm thinking, you know, God is just like us. You know, why would he want to talk to somebody that's doing all the talking? I mean, am I right? That's annoying. Someone that thinks that they already know. Well, you know what? We don't already know. I don't care what degree you hold in your hand. I don't care how much money you have in your pocket. I don't care how famous you are. You don't know everything because God always knows more. So just remember, you can talk to God anytime that you want to. You know, when Jesus was crucified, the curtain was torn. You know, there used to be a room that only Holies of Holies was the name of the room. And only the high priest could go in there. That curtain was torn. That veil was torn. And the reason why it was torn was Jesus wanted us to be able to go into that Holy of Holies on our own. We don't have to have a representative. No one goes in there and prays for us. We pray for ourselves. See, we as children of God can enter into the throne room and talk to him directly. You know, Jesus hears our prayers.
And he goes back and tells God, you know, he's the middleman. He hears our prayers. But you know what? He doesn't have to go in there and do sacrifices for us like they did back in the Old Testament. And he doesn't have to go into the Holy of Holies for us to present our case. Okay? We can do that for ourselves. So let's all begin to enter into the throne room and enter in it with boldness, because we have a place there. God opened up that opportunity for us. We belong there. We have a place there. That's not just for so-and-so and not for us. No, no, no, no. God wants us to come to him. Now, I also want to say that for all the listeners that have listened to my show and that you have gotten something from this show, I would love to hear from you. I would love that. So if you could just email me at beencouragedtoday@mail.com. And just let me know. Just let me know how the show has impacted you. Let me know that you listen to it every Monday morning. Just let me know. I'd love to hear from you. And until next time, God bless.

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And until next time, God bless.

0: This is Max McLean. 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Therefore, brothers, since we have confidence to enter the most holy place by the blood of Jesus, let us draw near to God with a sincere heart, in full assurance of faith, having our hearts sprinkled to cleanse us from a guilty conscience, and having our bodies washed with pure water. Let us hold unswervingly to the hope we profess, for he who promised is faithful. 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

In Focus. The scripture for today's daily walk through the Bible is found in Proverbs 4 and 25. Look straight ahead and fix your eyes on what lies before you. What is your focus today? Are you willing to focus your thoughts and energies on God's blessings and upon His will for your life? Or will you turn your thoughts to other things? This day and every day hereafter is a chance to celebrate the life God has given you. It's also a chance to give thanks to the one who has offered you more blessings than you can possibly count. Today, why not focus your thoughts on the joy that is rightfully yours in Christ? Why not take the time to celebrate God's glorious creation? Why not trust your hopes instead of your fears? When you do, you will think optimistically about yourself and your world, and you can then share your optimism with others. They'll be better for it, and so will you, but not necessarily in that order. E. Stanley Jones said, "Whatever we focus on determines what we become." Again, the scripture for today's daily walk through the Bible says, "Look straight ahead and fix your eyes on what lies before you." Proverbs 4:25.

This is his day. Is today's lesson from the Proverbs. Proverbs 16 and verse 3 says, depend on the Lord in whatever you do, and your plans will succeed. And Psalm 118 and verse 24 says, this is the day that the Lord has made. We will rejoice and be glad in it. The 118th Psalm reminds us that today, like every other day, is a cause for celebration. God gives us this day. He fills it up to the brim with possibilities, and he challenges us to use it for his purposes. The day is presented to us fresh and clean at midnight, free of charge, but we must beware. Today is a non-renewable resource. Once it's gone forever. Our responsibility, of course, is to use this day in the service of God's will and according to his commandments. Today, treasure the time that God has given you. Give him the glory and the praise and the thanksgiving that he deserves. And search for the hidden possibilities that God has placed along your path. This day is a priceless gift from God, so use it joyfully and encourage others to do likewise. After all, this is the day that the Lord has made. Remember today's lesson from the Proverbs. It's Proverbs 16 and verse 3. Depend on the Lord in whatever you do, and your plans will succeed.

In 1 Corinthians chapter 9, the Apostle Paul is telling about his responsibilities as a minister of the gospel. Now we continue reading at 1 Corinthians 9:13. Do you not know that those who perform sacred services eat the food of the temple, and those who attend regularly to the altar have their share from the altar? So also the Lord directed those who proclaim the gospel to get their living from the gospel. But I have used none of these things, and I am not writing these things so that it will be done so in my case. For it would be better for me to die than have any man make my boast an empty one. For if I preach the gospel, I have nothing to boast of, for I am under compulsion, for woe is me if I do not preach the gospel. For if I do this voluntarily, I have a reward. But if against my will, I have a stewardship entrusted to me. What then is my reward? That, when I preach the gospel, I may offer the gospel without charge, so as not to make full use of my right in the gospel. For though I am free from all men, I have made myself a slave to all, so that I may win more. To the Jews I became as a Jew, so that I might win Jews. To those who were under the law, as under the law, though not being myself under the law, so that I might win those who are under the law. To those who are without law, as without law, though not being without the law of God, but under the law of Christ, so that I might win those who are without law. To the weak I became weak, that I might win the weak. I have become all things to all men, so that I may by all means save some. I do all things for the sake of the gospel, so that I may become a fellow partaker of it. Do you not know that those who run in a race all run, but only one receives the prize? Run in such a way that you may win. Everyone who competes in the games exercises self-control in all things. They then do it to receive a perishable wreath, but we, an imperishable. Therefore I run in such a way as not without aim. I box in such a way as not beating the air. But I discipline my body and make it my slave, so that, after I have preached to others, I myself will not be disqualified.

1 Corinthians chapter 10. For I did not want you to be unaware, brethren, that our fathers were all under the cloud, and all passed through the sea, and all were baptized into Moses in the cloud and in the sea, and all ate the same spiritual food, and all drank the same spiritual drink, for they were drinking from a spiritual rock which followed them, and the rock was Christ. Nevertheless, with most of them God was not well pleased, for they were laid low in the wilderness. You may be able to hear this reading again by visiting our website, theword.info. Remember, the word is hyphenated. Theword.info. 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
1: Okay, I'm listening.
0: Jesus Christ said that no one goes to God except through him.
1: He did?
0: You now have a choice to make. What do you think about Jesus?
1: Well, he was just a good teacher. But a good teacher wouldn't say that, unless it was true.
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3: 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I got married a couple years ago, and before I did, we met with a couple of counselors, and one verse that I was given has really been a help to me, and that was Ephesians 5:25. 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There have been a lot of times where I feel like we're going to get in an argument over some point that I wanted to make or some point that she wanted to make. And that verse has popped into my head, and I really realized that my love for her should be more like Christ's love, and that it's so much more important than the point that I wanted to make. And I'm just very thankful for that verse.
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2: 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That's Pastor Clifton Nobles at the river. They meet at Good News Church. 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Also, I'd like to thank NBIC, that's New Beginnings in Christ, down in Garfield, Georgia. They are a men and women's four-month Christian-based recovery program. It is free for all the men and women to attend NBIC, but as we had the NBIC guys on last week, it cost about, they're up to about $600,000 a year it costs to run the facility. Mm-mm-mm. And they've been doing it for over 20 years now.
5: Probably a little more than that.
2: Yeah, well, that's what Spencer said last week, but it probably is a little bit more. But nonetheless, it is run based off strictly on donations. They don't take any money from the government because they don't want the government to have any say in what's going on in their Christian facility. So if that's another area you feel led to get on board with, you can reach them at nbicrecovery.org. And also, they have a golf tournament coming up next month. There's still spots available. Teams are $300 or it's $100 a person. It's a three-man scramble that they're playing. It will be down. It's November 7th. It's a Tuesday down at Willow Lake Golf Club in Metter. If you're interested in sponsoring a team or sponsoring a hole, you can reach out to Spencer Farrell. His phone number is 706-360-0760.
3: While we're on the subject of golf, let me break in. If you're familiar with the CSRA and you're local, there's a small town right outside of Aiken called Williston, South Carolina. They have a 9-hole golf course out there. It's under new ownership. They are redoing everything. You know, they're beautifying it and really trying to change it around. So if you get a chance and you want to play, you know, quick 9 holes or, you know, 18, go out there and give them some money, because they're two local fellas, and they're trying their best to succeed out there. So,
6: amen.
3: And it's Williston Country Club, and it's a pretty little golf course. It's actually the last golf course I played at when I said my back can't take this no more. It was the last shot out there. So, but beautiful little course for a little 9-hole, and they're two good fellas. So if you get a chance, Williston Country Club.
7: All right. And also, we got the rodeo coming up this Friday and Saturday night in Thompson at the Old Frontier. I believe the rodeo is at 6?
8: Concert starts at 6.
7: Yeah, concert starts at 6. If you, the concert guy, he's the same guy from last year. He's a really good country singer. He's from, actually was on The Voice.
3: You remember his name?
7: I do not remember his name. I'm sorry. It's on the flyer.
4: From Statesboro.
7: Yeah, is it from Statesboro?
3: Cody Webb. I don't know. I mean, I'm just throwing that out. I don't know.
7: I don't know either. But anyway,
3: Garth Brooks will be attending.
7: Yeah. But yeah, it's a great event. If you've never been to a rodeo, you'd definitely want to check it out. It's also to raise money, and it's professional. Professional riders that are here. They're earning points to get their to carry on to the championships, you know, later on in the year.
3: I was going to ask you, do they have broncs and bull riding or just broncs?
8: Yep.
7: Everything.
8: And the livestock, the stock, the bulls, right, and
7: the riders,
8: the broncs are scored.
3: Mm-hmm. Right.
8: They have a scoring that they rate them also.
3: That's awesome.
7: And I actually saw Pastor Chris that puts this on. I saw him Saturday at an event in Harlem, and he was telling me that they're going to actually have baptism right before the event starts in the middle of the arena. Some kids that got saved at his thing that he does at the Old Frontier on Friday nights. They're going to bring out a food trough out there full of water and baptize two kids that got saved the week prior.
3: That's sweet.
7: It's going to be pretty awesome.
3: Good stuff. I like the fact that a lot of people are using those metal troughs now, because you can set them up anywhere.
7: Yeah.
3: To me, it's what it's all about. So
7: that's right.
3: That's just great seeing.
8: I think that they had in attendance 70 plus last Friday night, and I think they had 4 to receive Christ as Lord and Savior.
7: They did have 4, and two of them, it's got to be, well, to say it's only 2 are getting baptized this weekend. Other two aren't getting baptized at the moment, but hopefully they will one day.
3: Yeah. Well, that's pretty good. Yeah. 4 out of 70. So.
7: Yeah, that is good. All right. Well, anybody, any other announcements you got?
3: Mike, you got anything?
4: No, sir.
8: Hey, Pastor Mike.
4: Hey.
3: Hey, Mike, I just want you to know, when you put LOL or any laughing emoji on your text, like me and my wife, I'm speaking for me and my wife, we can actually hear you laugh.
4: That's cool.
3: Well, I looked at Nina, I said, you heard him laugh, right? She said, yeah.
4: That's funny. Oh, man. Yep. Life's too good not to laugh.
3: You got that right. That right. Amen.
7: Pastor Mark, you want to pray us in?
8: Let's do that.
3: All right.
8: Father, we just come to you, Lord God. You know our hearts. And with you, Lord, you're the giver of life, creator of all things. By you, all things exist, and through you, they consist. We thank you that you do not slumber nor sleep, Lord God. And we thank you that you're our ever-present help in the time of need. We thank you, Father, that your mouth is not shut, your hand is not short, your ears are never stopped, Lord God. And you know exactly what's going on everywhere, Lord God. And we thank you for that. We thank you that you're the Lord of all. and that your son Jesus is the Lord of all. He's the King of kings and Lord of lords. And in him we put our faith, our trust, and we thank you, Father, that nothing surprises you. Amen. And we thank you for this time that we can just come and glorify the name of Jesus. And we give you the praise, the honor, the glory. And Father, we ask you to be with everyone in this conflict, Lord, in the Middle East, in Israel, Lord God. We ask you to be with Israel. Lord God, we ask you to be with the Palestinians that are innocent in this, Lord. We thank you for everything, Lord Jesus. We ask you to be with the government of Israel, Lord God. We ask you to be with our nation. And I ask, Lord, that you would burden our nation, that you would move upon our leaders in a way that only you can, Lord God. And Father, I thank you that you know the thoughts and intents of our heart according to your word, to Hebrews 4, Lord, that you know the thoughts and intents of our hearts. I declare that Jesus is Lord, and he's Lord of all. We give you praise, and we rejoice in that. We give you honor, and we give you glory. In Jesus' name, amen.
3: Amen. Amen. Amen.
7: Have anybody talked to Mona since all this?
3: Okay.
7: Yeah. She's not in danger? Or? Well, I know they all are, but yeah. I mean, how close is she to what's going on?
3: Today, it's today in the front door. They got sirens going on because, in our mind, Israel's this huge, beautiful country. Unless you've been over there and then you see, it's like from here to Atlanta where the fighting, the first people came across the border.
7: Right.
3: So,
4: yeah.
3: So it's close.
7: Yeah.
3: But it's closer now.
7: If you guys were tuned in a couple weeks ago when the team got back from Israel, that Mona's one we're referring to is the one that she was their tour guide over there in Israel. She was on us via the internet along with us that night, and our prayers were just with her and her family and everybody else over there, obviously.
3: Just, high stress, and she's got four little ones that, I can't imagine.
8: It's just a totally, it's a bad, bad situation.
3: Yeah.
8: It affects the whole world.
3: Oh, yeah, absolutely.
8: Everybody in the world has stake in this.
3: Yeah. Mm-hmm.
8: And the church must be in prayer.
3: Yes.
4: Yeah.
8: We must be in prayer. What are we to do? To pray.
3: Yeah.
8: Our hearts, as we said, are with Mona, Ophir. Our hearts are with him, his family. They're our family.
3: Right.
8: And words can't describe.
3: Right. I love the fact that y'all made such a impact and have gotten so close to these people over there because that warms my heart because I know how y'all are. And for two strangers that y'all just met briefly, for your tour over there, to know how y'all are too.
7: I was just thinking that the connections that were made were intentional.
3: Yep.
7: You know what I mean? Like the Lord had greater plans for down the road for that them relationships being formed.
8: He propelled us into his destiny and his will.
3: Amen.
8: Our bus driver, many people.
3: Yeah.
8: What was his name again, Pastor?
4: Awesome.
8: And just to embrace him and just God put a family together.
3: Yeah.
8: And we've got to pray. We've got to pray. It's a very serious situation, and I think everybody's quite aware of that. But it didn't surprise our Lord.
3: That's right.
8: Now we do our part, what we can do here. We honor God through honoring them.
3: Excuse me.
8: Did we have a caller coming in?
3: No. I don't know what that was.
7: Okay. I think that might have been our out-of-town pastor's phone.
3: Yeah.
8: And we're going to have some things. We got some things.
3: Room service.
8: You know, there's so many people affected by this. And like I said, and the church must be praying.
3: Yeah.
8: The church must be watching, and we should be. The Bible mandates that we would be wise concerning evil.
3: Right. Yep.
8: That we would be wise and discerning at all times, yep. Not just since this happened, but at all times. So we might get into that a little bit tonight. Pastor, have you got something you'd like to?
6: Well, you know, I can, while we were talking about this in the beginning and referring to what's going on over there, I mean, it's kind of hard not to talk about it, think about it. It's all over the news. It's on every channel and everybody's talking about it, especially those of us that got to go. And, you know, even now that we're all connected, you know, this is the body of Christ. The body of Christ, the church, is not a building. The church is a family of believers.
3: Yep.
6: And, you know, and I think about these times and you know, a lot of people talk the talk, you know.
3: Yeah.
6: And one thing, and not in a proud, not this is not a prideful or boastful statement. This is just a statement that was made because of the group that went over there and the way that the group of the people from here impacting some lives over in Israel were, you know, I got up about 2 o'clock this morning so that I could call and talk with them over there and, you know, got to see the kids, you know, they're having to learn from home over there. And it's almost like COVID-19 and it's like COVID-19 with bombs going off. You know, I know that they went out to try to find some food and the shelves were bare. You know, I mean, they're okay right now, but there's, you know, everybody's kind of freaking out and buying everything. Ophir is living down. He's good. He's okay. I know Cliff's been in touch with him. But he is basically living in a bomb shelter. He's about 50 miles from Gaza.
3: Now, who is that?
6: Ophir. So he was another guy that was on the trip with us that God placed on that trip. He was one of the people that works with EO, but he's from over there. He's a young fella that we got to meet and, you know, he was supposed to be with us just a little while and wind up just making a powerful connection with us. And he stayed in touch with us. And I tell you, Victoria and Addison and these young girls, Victoria, Mona told me this morning that Victoria, she said, every time she gets a break from work, she calls and checks on me and she prays with me. And, you know, Mona's overwhelmed where even Mona's mother made a comment that, you know, she's like, you know, these people are different, you know, have actually kept in contact with you. And Mona said, she said, you guys show what a Christian is. She says, you're not a Christian because you tell me. She's like, I see that in you guys. And because a lot of times, you know, people are coming over and people go on vacation. And just like anything in the world, it's kind of like, what can you do for me?
3: Right.
6: And as a believer, as part of the family, it should be, what can I do for you?
3: Yeah.
6: And that's what we're trying to do. And, you know, one thing I told her this morning because of some stuff we're planning I think it's First Timothy chapter 5 verse 8. It says, but if anyone does not provide for his own and especially for those of his household, he has denied the faith and is worse than an unbeliever.
3: Come on.
6: And of course, this applies to our household family, but this is what the church is. If we're a family, the body of believers, the body of Christ, we're adopted into the holy flock. According to Jesus, who are my mother, my brothers, and my sisters? those that believe in me. Mm-hmm. Right. So we're actually connected to a family that we have a responsibility, according to the scriptures, to help. Mm. Especially, and who am I if I have something that I can help and I say, well, go in peace, and I don't help?
3: Yeah.
6: I mean, what is that, you know? And so we'll go into it a little bit later, but you know, I just want to put that bug in people's ears, because this is, you know, we're going to pledge. I know a group of us, a lot of us, we are going to pledge to support some people over there every single week. And we want to, you know, because we don't want this to be just a, oh, let's give $100 here and let's throw them a bunch of money. But then the war goes on till Christmas. You know, this is something that I believe as a body of Christ that we need to be partnering up, and we need to be supporting people that, you know, that pour their heart and soul out to help other people learn about Jesus. And then when something like this happens, well, the people that know Jesus have a responsibility, I believe, to actually show them what the script, you know, to actually walk this thing out.
3: Because what surprised me most about y'all's trip over there is the amount of Christians that are actually in Israel.
6: Mm-hmm.
3: You know, because most people over here think Israel is a Christian company. I mean, country. Right. It's a Jewish country,
6: right?
3: You know, and it's got a lot more Jews and Muslims than those Christians.
7: Right. Right.
3: People don't realize that, because I think the count was like
7: 1.4%.
3: Right. So that is
6: out of 13 million people.
3: Right. Yeah. So that is nothing.
7: Yeah.
6: No.
3: I mean, that's the CSRA in this country. I mean, mm-hmm. You know what I mean. So. It just blew my mind, because I was thinking it would, you know, about 50-50, you know, but yeah. I wasn't even close. So.
6: No. You know, and in times like this, it's, you know, we shouldn't have to tell somebody we're Christians in the Bible. And the Lord really spoke this to me, sometime last year. And when I was reading in the book Acts, and it says, you know, you could take, well, they knew they weren't learned men, but they knew they had been with Jesus. And then it goes on down to say in Acts, it says they called them Christians first at Antioch. Like, the people that were following Christ were not telling people they were Christians. Other people were telling them that they were Christians.
3: Right, right. Yeah.
6: And, you know, and what is that? A lot of that is with our, you know, where God says to test us in our tithes, our offerings and our givings, and, you know, laying down our life for another. That's the true love. And what that means, what that looks like in my life sometimes is, you know, some of these things that, you know, I have all this, you know, I'm so just grateful for what we have, but at the same time, I'm grateful that I have this to be able to give to somebody else. Absolutely. In a time like this.
3: Yep.
6: And so I really just want to challenge people. And if you guys are, if anybody's interested in partnering up with us, you guys get in touch with us, and we will definitely make that happen.
3: Yeah,
6: so.
3: Sure.
8: Mm-hmm. Well, the scripture is real clear. It says, by love, you will be known as my disciples.
7: By love. Correct.
8: By love.
7: Right.
8: And where do we get that love? If you were to look at John 15, verse 9, check it out what Jesus says right there in John 15, 9. As the Father loves me, I also have loved you. Mm-hmm. Abide in my love. And then he goes on, if you keep my commandments, you will abide in my love, just as I have kept my Father's commandments and abide in his love. Mm. These things I have spoken to you, that my joy may remain in you, and that your joy may be full. This is my commandment, that you love one another as I have loved you.
3: Right.
8: And then it goes on to say, greater love has no one than this, that they would lay down one's life for his friends. You are my friends if you do whatever I command you.
3: Mm.
8: And guys, that's a command is not a request.
7: That's right.
8: It's not a request.
3: Right.
8: By love, you will be known as my disciples. Mm. And when we have it, We'll maybe turn over there, but when we have it, guys, we are blessed here in America, in right. the United States. That's we're right. blessed. We have an abundance.
3: Yeah, that's right.
8: And when it's in our power to do something and help, it's actually a sin not to do it.
3: Amen. Right.
8: Amen. According to Scripture.
3: Yeah.
8: So we're going to be releasing a lot concerning the ministry, our family, the body of Christ in Israel. And let's go back to this verse right here. Greater love has no one than they would lay down one's life for his friends. I just had a revelation. I felt like the Holy Spirit was moving on me personally. Am I willing to lay down a lot of my activities and get on my face before him?
3: Mm-hmm.
8: I want you to think about this. And you say, well, yeah, everybody should pray. Somebody hit on John chapter 15, verse 7. I want you to get with the power and authority of John 15, 7 while the Lord, the Holy Spirit just moved on me. Mark, are you willing to take and shift some stuff and lay your life down, all your activities, and get on your face? It's like he's petitioning me right now. It's going to make a difference.
3: Right.
8: And it will, because what he says in his word, and we know, Pastor, that he upholds his word above
6: his own name.
8: His very name. And he wants to move in such a way, because he says in John, I could quote it, but I feel like we need to read it, okay? 15, John 15:7 says what?
7: If you remain in me and my words remain in you, ask whatever you wish and it will be given you.
8: And we know what Matthew 7:7 through 7, 8, and 9 says. Ask.
6: Seek and knock.
8: And it will be
6: given, seeking and found, knocking it shall be open.
8: And see, guys, the Lord is requesting, come to me.
3: Right.
8: Come to me, all you that labor and are heavy laden, and I'll give you rest. Mm-hmm. In other words, we got to go to him, especially. Mm-hmm. And don't get me wrong, there's a lot of speculation. And this very well could be the ushering in of the end time prophecies. Some people would say it is, some, but it will be seen whether or not it is.
3: Right.
8: We're going to see what role Russia has, what role Iran has. We know what the Word of God says concerning these two nations.
3: Right.
8: So, but there's one thing that we can do. Over here, we can show our love by supporting.
6: Yep.
8: But we really can show our love by keeping the commandments and coming to the Lord.
3: Mm. Amen.
8: Does that mean anything? Get on our face. Use the authority. Like the Lord's saying, I just want to hear you. Use the authority and the power of attorney that

0: I would have you wise concerning evil. Pastor, you want to? You got anything you want to cover before we run this way a little bit?
1: No, let's go. That's good.
0: Okay. So what he tells us in Romans chapter 16, I think it's around verses 17 and 18, Paul makes a very bold statement. But in chapter 16, starting out in verses 1 through 16, he's acknowledging and giving recognition to the saints in Rome. Okay? And if you were to scan, we don't have time to read verse 1 all the way down through 16. He's really acknowledging people. And there's some mighty men and women of God mentioned there. But what he does in verse 19, I'm just going to briefly read this. After all the recognition that he gives in 16 verses of the Bible, in names by name, many people, and gives them recognition. These are mighty men and women. They're just like the pillars of the church in your church. It may be you, or you know, they're sort of getting an ovation. But Paul comes in here and says in verse 19, "For your obedience has become known to all. I therefore am glad on your behalf." Now get this, "but I want you to be wise in what is good and simple concerning evil." Mm. Wow, you would think those people had all of that covered. But Paul, he has to share what the Holy Spirit has put on him. He said, "I would have you to be wise in what is good and simple concerning evil." Mm. "And the God of peace will crush Satan under your feet shortly. The grace of our Lord Jesus Christ be with you." Man, and that's a pretty bold statement. Mm. In other words, that the God of peace, the Lord Jesus, the Prince of Peace, Isaiah 9:6, will crush Satan. It doesn't say under his feet here. It says under the saints' feet. Mm. Is that not what it says, Pastor?
1: It is.
0: Okay. Where are we going to look for that? Let's go back to Genesis right now. We'll go to Genesis chapter 3. And one thing, as we're doing that, let's look at verse 14 and 15, I think it is. But one thing that you have to remember concerning evil, it's like it's got to be on your heart. That verse would be John 10:10. Okay? That we have to know things concerning evil. All right, in Genesis chapter 3, let's look at a situation where there's been deception, and we see it at the end of chapter 2 going into chapter 3, verse 14. It would say, does anybody want to read that? 14 and 15?
2: 3:14 and 15?
0: Yeah.
2: All right. So the Lord said to the serpent, "Because you have done this, cursed are you above all the livestock and all the wild animals. You will crawl on your belly and you will eat dust all the days of your life. And I will put enmity between you and women and between your offspring and hers. He will crush your head, and you will strike his heel."
0: Is that the King James?
2: This is NIV.
0: NIV. Yeah. Somebody read it out. You got it, the New King James?
3: I mean, I've got it.
0: All right.
3: So the Lord God said to the serpent, "Because you have done this, you are cursed more than all cattle and more than every beast of the field. On your belly you shall go, and you shall eat dust all the days of your life. And I will put enmity between you and the woman, and between your seed and her seed. He shall bruise your head, and you shall bruise his heel."
0: And guys, that's talking about the Lord Jesus there in verse 15. "But he overcame death, hell, and the grave." Mm. All right. And then we go right back up here. And what he did.

0: in verse 14 was that he deceived Adam and Eve.
1: Right.
0: Deception. And as I said earlier, what do you have to always know? What do you have to be wise in concerning evil? John 10:10 would say what? That the thief comes not but to
2: steal, kill, and destroy.
0: And then Jesus, he comes in the B portion. You guys, you got to know that the thief, that the serpent, that the devil, he comes to do what? Steal,
1: kill, and destroy.
0: You better know him for that.
1: Right.
0: And you better also know Satan, that he always wants to try to take control and authority and have the power in a situation. And a lot of times he does it through fear. Do you notice when Hamas came in, what did they do? They spread fear.
1: Right.
0: They tried to come in and take control and do indescribable things to establish fear and take power and control and authority in the whole situation. But it did not surprise the Lord Jesus.
1: That's right.
0: According to this right here, I will put enmity between you and the woman and between your seed and her seed. He shall bruise your head. That word bruise there is crush. And you shall bruise his heel. Looky here. Death could not keep Jesus.
1: Right.
0: He rose. He's the victorious Lord. Through him, we have victory. Okay? Yeah. And we've got to remember John 10:10, and I know I'm repeating this self. I'm repeating it. You got to know, what is the enemy going to do? He's going to always take power, control, and authority, but we serve the true and living God.
1: Right.
0: We serve him. We have victory in Christ Jesus. We have abundant life through him. So let's look over and look at some characteristics of the flesh. Hamas, those fighters, they were fulfilling lust of the flesh. They were fulfilling sin. It's categorized as evil. They did some evil things, guys, indescribable evil. But it was a fulfilling of the flesh.
1: Right.
0: Because the Bible says that the ways of flesh is death.
2: Mm-hmm.
0: So let's look. I lost my headset. There it
1: there
0: is.
1: There we go.
0: Let's look.
1: I'm trying to turn the mic down a little bit.
0: Okay, I was getting loud.
1: No, it's hot. The mic's hot. It's not.
0: Okay. Let's look at Galatians chapter 5.
1: Maybe push it away just a tad.
0: Okay.
1: Yeah.
0: Let's look at Galatians chapter 5, guys, and we're going to look at verse 17. We're talking about wickedness. Now, notice, why are we going this way? Well, in Romans 16, you have some powerful men and women in the body of Christ mentioned. It's almost like them getting an ovation and recognition in the Word of God. Can you imagine having your name in the Word of God? A special recognition? Then Paul comes along and says, look here, I would have you to be wise concerning good and evil.
1: Right.
0: Guys, this is important. So we look at Galatians chapter 5, and it talks about the flesh. And let's start right there in verse 16. And it's about walking in the Spirit, okay? And walking in the Spirit is walking out the commandments of God.
1: That's right.
0: It's walking in righteousness. It's about keeping the Word of God.
1: Right.
0: It's about being thankful in love to the Lord, what he did for us, and walking this thing out.
1: Right.
0: So let's start in 16, especially when we get to 19, and look at the works of the flesh and see if you don't see it in what has happened over there now.
1: Mm.
0: Or happens here in the U.S. too.
1: Right.
0: on a common everyday basis. Who's got it? Verse 16, Galatians 5.
3: I say then, walk in the Spirit, you shall not fulfill the lust of the flesh. For the flesh lusts against the Spirit, and the Spirit against the flesh, and they are contrary to one another, so that you do not do the things that you wish. But if you are led by the Spirit, you are not under the law. Now the works of the flesh are evident, which are adultery, fornication, uncleanness, lewdness. You want me to keep going?
0: Yeah, keep going.
3: All right. Adultery, sorcery, hatred, contentions, jealousies, outbursts of wrath, selfish ambitions, dissensions, heresies, envy, murder, drunkenness, revelries, and the like, of which I tell you beforehand, just as I also told you in time past, that those who practice such things will not inherit the kingdom of God. But the fruit of the Spirit is love, joy, peace, long-suffering, kindness, goodness, faithfulness, gentleness, self-control. Against such there is no law. And those who are Christ have crucified the flesh with its passions and desires. If we live in the Spirit, let us also walk in the Spirit. Let us not become conceited, provoking one another, or envying one another.
0: So, in verse 24, it talks about the passions and desires of the flesh to do what?
3: Crucify.
0: What we just mentioned up there, when someone that does not have the Spirit of truth, the Holy Spirit of God, abiding in them. They've not been born again. What are they going to do? They're going to fulfill the lust of the flesh. Verse 21 says it's envy. It says it's murders, drunkenness. And go on down the line, guys. You will see the lust of the flesh is steal, kill, and destroy. And that's what the thief will do.
4: That's right.
0: That's what he will do. Let's turn over to Mark chapter 7, and I think it's probably around verse 15. Pastor, you want to share with that?
2: Were you talking about the when he had called the multitude to himself in Mark 7:14, when Jesus had called the multitude to himself, he said to them, "Hear me, everyone, and understand." So this is, you know, a lot of times Jesus would ask us questions, but here he's trying to get us to understand. A lot of times he asks us things to get us to think. Here he's making it pretty plain. There in verse 15, there's nothing that enters a man from outside which can defile him, but the things which come out of him, those are the things that defile a man. If anyone has ears to hear, let him hear. You want me to keep going?
0: Yeah, keep going all the way down through 21 to the end.
2: When he entered a house away from the crowd, his disciples asked him concerning the parable. So he said to them, "Are you thus without understanding also? Do you not perceive that whatever enters a man from outside cannot defile him, because it does not enter his heart, but his stomach, and is eliminated, thus purifying all foods?" And Jesus said, "What comes out of a man, that defiles a man. For from within, out of the heart of men," this is the old heart, "proceeds evil thoughts, adulteries, fornications, murders, thefts, covetousness, wickedness, deceit, lewdness, an evil eye, blasphemy, pride, foolishness. All these evil things come from within and defile a man." So there's your and there's your list, and this is when he talks about coming out of the heart. This is the heart that Jeremiah talks about, that's deceitful and wicked above all things. If you have not received Christ as Lord and Savior, and which is evident in these that's going on in this evil, that they don't know Christ, they're not one with Christ. That they have the evil heart that is deceitful and wicked above all things. And out of that heart, you know, our heart, you know, we think a lot of things in our mind, but we live out of our heart. We live out of what we truly believe in. And this shows us right here that some people, they believe with their whole heart in these evil things, because that's what's coming out.
4: Amen.
0: That scripture would also say, as a man thinks, and notice it said in 7, the thoughts. It said it in Galatians about thoughts. As a man thinks, so is he. And guys, it's always been about the heart. Even in Deuteronomy chapter 6, it mentions in verse 4, it says, "Hear, O Israel, the Lord God is one." That we're to love the Lord God with our heart, with all of our heart, all of our soul, all of our strength, all of our mind.
2: Yes.
0: Let's look at... Go ahead, Pastor.
2: This is what David talks about, too. And I always think about Psalms 51, where he's, and David cries out when he knows he's doing things that aren't right. He knows it's the heart. He says, "Create in me a clean heart, a new heart. Renew a steadfast spirit within me." I mean, because it is. Even David knew that. It's a heart condition.
0: It is. It's a heart condition. And here's the deal. But only for the grace and mercy of the Lord Jesus in my life and the men here in this room's life, we would be in the same hell with some of those people right now over there. Some of the, we call them Hamas. Mm-hmm. They're in hell. The ones that were killed, right, according to the scripture, they're in a devil's hell.
4: Right.
0: Because they hadn't had a heart change, being born again by the commandment or by the instruction or by the definition of God's word in John chapter 3. John chapter 3 says a man must be born again. Jesus himself told Nicodemus, "You must be born again." Mm. Born of spirit. Right. So let's look at God's wrath on the unrighteous. Look at Romans chapter 1. We'll start in verse 18. And guys, where are you at? I mean, you can look. I want you to think about this a little bit. I can't describe the atrocity that's going over there. And from some sources that I've heard, you can't put it into words, some of the evil that has been going on. Yeah. I want you to think about, where do you stand right now concerning the Lord Jesus? Is he your Lord? Is he your Savior? And some of the people that did these just undescribable things, this wickedness, this evil, if you don't know Jesus, you're going to be there with them.
4: Yeah.
0: I mean, I don't really know how to put it any different by giving truth. Where do you stand on this? And you will have some people, Bible scholars, and I actually believe hell is going to have different levels according to Scripture. But where do you stand? Is Jesus the Lord of your life?
4: Mm-hmm. Come on.
0: It's quite apparent that these men and women that were, and guys, it doesn't have to be over there. You have wickedness happening here in the U.S. right now.
4: Right.
2: Well, you've got, and I tell you, since you said that, and it breaks my heart, especially when we know what's gone over there. We know that babies have been beheaded. People have been beheaded. Women, 60-something-year-old woman that was just trying to help people got shot from head to toe. And they're taking people and they're making videos of this. They're raping. And then we have people over here in Harvard and out in New York that are glorifying the people that are doing this. They want Hamas to do this. They're blaming Israel. I mean, this is sick. This is completely sick that people in America, are agreeing, right, with what's going on.
3: Yeah, straight up,
0: 33 organizations or groups inside. When we think of Harvard, we think of one of our highest learning
4: institutions.
0: Mm-hmm. Probably, in the U.S. or maybe in the world. And 33 groups or organizations affiliated with Harvard condone this. Just as the pastor said, this is just totally. All right, how does that happen, guys? I want you to think about that. We're going to get our answer right here in Romans chapter 1, verse 18. How does something happen like this?
1: They're godless.
0: All right.
1: Absolutely godless.
0: All right. Romans chapter 1,
1: verse 18.
0: We can start there, but.
2: Yeah, well, the wrath of God is revealed from heaven against all ungodliness and unrighteousness of men who suppress the truth in unrighteousness, because what may be known of God is manifest in them, for God has shown it to them. For since the creation of the world, his invisible attributes are clearly seen, being understood by the things that are made, even his eternal power and Godhead, so that they are without excuse.
0: They're what?
2: Because they are without excuse. Because although they knew God, they did not glorify him as God, nor were thankful, but became futile, and their thoughts and their foolish hearts were darkened. Mm-hmm. Professing to be wise, there's Harvard, they became fools and changed the glory of the incorruptible God into an image made like corruptible man and the birds and the four-footed animals and creeping things. And, I mean, that's exactly what's happened. These people who professing to be wise and see, that's the wisdom of the world, because these people, these schools that started out to teach the Bible, every single school in America started out to teach people scriptures.
0: Yep.
2: and then the universities were teaching people scriptures and doctrines, and they have kicked God out of that. Yep. They have, and now the devil's crept in there, and this is what happens in there. And then it says in verse 24, therefore God also gave them up to uncleanness in the lusts of their hearts, to dishonor their own bodies among themselves, who exchanged the truth of God for the lie and worshiped and served the creature rather than the Creator, who is blessed forever.
4: Mm. Amen. And
0: keep going, Pastor.
2: For this reason, God gave them up to vile passions, for even their women exchanged the natural use for what is against nature. Likewise, also the men, leaving the natural use of the woman, burned in their lust for one another, men with men, committing what is shameful and receiving in themselves the penalty of their error, which was due. And even as they did not like to retain God in their knowledge, God gave them over to a debased mind to do those things which are not fitting, being filled with all unrighteousness, sexual immorality, wickedness, covetousness, maliciousness, full of envy, murder, strife, deceit, evil-mindedness. They are whisperers, backbiters, haters of God, violent, proud, boasters, inventors of evil things, disobedient to parents, undiscerning, untrustworthy, unloving, unforgiving, unmerciful, who, knowing the righteous judgment of God, that those who practice such things are deserving of death, not only do the same, but also approve of those who practice them.
4: Mm. Sounds familiar, don't it?
2: Mm. It does.
0: It's serious. Mm. It's serious. And as we said earlier, just going back to Deuteronomy chapter 6, it's always been a heart thing.
2: That's right.
0: And even today in the gospel, it's still a heart thing. Romans 10, 9 and 10, the Bible would say that if you confess with your
4: lips,
0: mouth, the Lord Jesus, in other words, confess the Lordship, that he's your Lord, not just the Lord of Lords and the King of Kings, but that he's your Lord, that if you confess with your mouth, the Lord Jesus, get this, and believe in your heart that God raised him from the dead, you shall be saved. Mm. For with the heart one believes unto righteousness.
4: Right.
0: And with the mouth salvation unto confession.
4: Mm.
0: So guys, it's always been a heart thing.
4: Mm-hmm.
0: It's got to be a heart thing.
4: Yeah,
0: As Pastor quoted a minute ago, Jeremiah, we bring this back. He says that the heart is what? Wicked.
4: Deceitful.
0: deceitful and evil above what? All things.
2: That's right. You know, and guys, I'll tell you how you know which heart you got. When you have a new heart, it comes with new desires. When the Bible says he gives you the desires of your heart, he will not give you the desires of your old heart. He gives you a new heart that come with new desires. And if you have a new heart, it's his heart. David, a man after God's own heart. And that's what we're after. Mm-hmm. You know, when we're one with Christ, we're in the lineage of David because we're one with Christ, and we're men and women after God's own heart with God's heart in us. And that comes with the desire to seek and do God's will, the desire to come to the aid of another. It comes with compassion, the compassion that Jesus had, which is what's the definition you always give, Mark? The desire?
0: Compassion, a good definition would be the willingness to come to the aid of another and the desire to make a difference. And we look in Scripture where you see Jesus was moved with compassion. Great things happened. And guys, we got to be moved by compassion.
4: There you go.
0: And part of that compassion right now, I feel so strongly, would be for the church to lay aside our activities and get on our face. Because we have the authority given to us by the word of God that he is going to hear that prayer.
4: That's right.
0: And he is going to move in a mighty way.
4: Amen.
0: Pastor, let's pick back right there at Romans 2. So we've seen where God, in verse 28, God gave man, sinful man, over to a reprobate or a debased mind.
4: Mm-hmm.
0: Okay? And as an end result, when that mind is turned over, the result is that things are done that they're not fitting and in right standing and in righteousness with God. But look at God's righteous judgment in chapter 2. Let's take that all the way down to verse 11. And if you're at home, I want you to pay particular attention to what God's word says concerning to this one that's fell in with verse 29 through 31, basically having it your own way. Okay, and I can't help but say this. We have a national chain in America that has a slogan. Okay, it's actually Burger King. The Lord's had me share this all over. Burger King has a slogan that says, have it your own way. They scrapped that in 2014. The new slogan now is be your way. In other words, to paraphrase that, it would say they can and should live life how they want anytime. That's exactly what was done in Israel. Be your own way. They can, this is a quote from this corporation, they can and should live life how they want anytime. Mark's translation of this is this: anything goes, anytime, anywhere. But is it doesn't line up with God.
4: No.
0: And so in chapter 2, this is God's righteous judgment starting in verse 1 of Romans chapter 2 all the way through 11. Where do you stand in this? That's the question I'm asking you at home right now. Pastor, would you proceed with this?
2: Romans chapter 2, therefore you are inexcusable, O man, whoever you are who judge, for in whatever you judge another, you condemn yourself. For you who judge practice the same things. But we know that the judgment of God is according to the truth against those who practice such things. And do you think this, O man, you who judge those practicing such things and doing the same, that you will escape the judgment of God? Or do you despise the riches of his goodness, forbearance, and long-suffering, not knowing that the goodness of God leads you to repentance? But in accordance with your hardness and your impenitent heart, you are treasuring up for yourself wrath in the day of wrath and revelation of the righteous judgment of God, who will render to each one according to his deeds, eternal life to those who by patient continuance in doing good seek for glory, honor, and immortality. But to those who are self-seeking and do not obey the truth, but obey unrighteousness, indignation and wrath, tribulation and anguish on every soul of man who does evil, of the Jew first and also of the Greek. But glory, honor, and peace to everyone who works what is good, to the Jew first and also to the Greek. For there is no partiality with God.
0: There's not much else to say except who's your Lord? Are you the Lord of your own life, or is Jesus Christ the Lord of your life?
4: Right.
2: Amen.
4: Amen.
2: Amen.
0: And see, guys, you don't have to stay in that situation you're in.
3: No, sir.
0: Right now. There, God gave an answer to sin. He gave him who knew no sin to become your and my sin, that we might become the righteousness of God in Christ Jesus. God gave us a way out. And that person is Jesus Christ, and he's the way, he's the truth, and he's the life for all mankind.
4: Amen.
3: Amen.
4: Amen.
0: Pastor, you want to close us out in a prayer?
2: Sure. Absolutely. Absolutely. Father God, we just come to you grateful, thankful, Lord. But Father, we just come to you, Lord, with our hearts hurting, Lord God, for some of our family, God. And Father, you tell me in your word a broken heart.
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6: 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I'm Pastor Stephen Phillips, and I'm glad you've joined us. 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Thanks for listening today. Second Corinthians chapter 10. We'll be looking at beginning with verse 3. It says, for though we walk in the flesh, we do not war according to the flesh. For the weapons of our warfare are not carnal, but mighty in God for pulling down strongholds, casting down arguments and every high thing that exalts itself against the knowledge of God, bringing every thought into captivity to the obedience of Christ. So again, we don't walk in the flesh, but we don't war according to our flesh. The weapons of our warfare are not carnal, but mighty in God for pulling down strongholds, casting down arguments, and every high thing that exalts itself against the knowledge of God, bringing every thought into captivity to the obedience of Christ. But we got to be careful about these arguments that the enemy will try to bring against our spiritual growth in God. It also is translated imaginations, arguments, imaginations, and really, this is just pure pretend by the enemy. He will put pretension in our minds. Again, casting down imaginations, it's often translated. Imaginations, he'll put pretensions. He will false things in our path. And what these pretensions and imaginations are, they will exalt themselves in a prideful way to make us feel low of self-esteem and try to defeat us. An example of that is Goliath. We see David, young David being much smaller in stature than this giant Goliath who he is faced off with in battle. And the enemy will try to get us to imagine Goliath to be so undefeatable. He'll try to get us to imagine that there's no way we can overcome this obstacle. There's no way we can defeat this giant. There's no way we can stop sinning. There's no way that we can get over this addiction. There's no way we can press forward through this financial obstacle. There's no way that we can that anything can become better. There's no way. And so the imaginations come to our mind, and we'll begin to see Goliath as far greater than he is. Yes, he may have been great in human flesh, but we're not dealing with human flesh through spiritual warfare, and that is what the Apostle Paul is teaching us. Goliath is no match for God, and when we see David, who was a very young man, approaching Goliath, this giant of a man with sword and spear and all of his greatness, we see young David with merely just a few stones and just a sling to go against the enemy. But it wasn't even about the sling. It wasn't even about the stones. It was about David said, he said unto Goliath, he said, "You come against me with your weapons from hell. You come against me with your fearful evil spell. But I come against you in the name of the God of Israel." And he said, "Prepare to die." Now that's how you approach the enemy. Because he's already dead. And so these imaginations, arguments, thoughts that exalt themselves against the knowledge of God. I actually believe we could put Thomas here. Jesus died on the cross. He rose from the grave. And Thomas had heard that he rose from the grave. He was hearing the stories. And you remember what Thomas said? He said, "Unless I see the prints in his hands, unless I see those scars and where his wounds and his side, I just can't believe that." But I believe it's John 28:20. When Thomas saw Jesus, he said, "My Lord and my God." You see, everything changed. But what I want us to see here is that it did not stop the enemy from trying to get Thomas to not believe. He tries to spread lies and deception that will seek to abort the knowledge of God in our lives. And so as we look at this stronghold and this definition come forth, we want to see now, how do we defeat the enemy here? And I've just got a few things that I'll mention in closing. And these will be obvious to every one of us, but they're reminders to us. One is the inward witness of the power of the Holy Spirit that exists within the life of every believer. And we have to remember this. And we have to listen to the voice of God. We have to make sure that we are attentive to His voice and not the voices of the world, not the voices of the Goliaths of the world, not the voice of the enemy, not the arguments, not the imagination. But we've got to understand there's an inner witness of the Holy Spirit within us, and we understand that we have power within us, but you shall receive power, Acts 1:8. After that, the Holy Ghost has come upon you, and you shall be witnesses unto me in Jerusalem, Judea, and Samaria, and to the uttermost parts of the earth. But what I want you to see is, you shall receive power. And He desires to fill us and empower our lives to overflowing. He said to the Ephesian church, the Apostle Paul, under the inspiration of the Holy Spirit, said, be filled with the Spirit. To live your life to its full, we need to lean upon the power of the Holy Spirit. And how do we even do that? And I'll tell us that that comes through the power of the written word. And when you get the word inside of you, there'll come a recognition of the Holy Spirit that is inside of you. And how that you are more than a conqueror through Jesus Christ who loves you. You'll see that you can overcome in the midst of every battle, every temptation, every struggle, that He has a way for you to overcome. See, some of us are dealing with relational barriers and strongholds. Relational. Some of them might be difficulties that exist within the family, maybe interpersonal relationships on the job, maybe racism, strife, jealousy, malice, pride. There may be some relational barriers that need to be torn down in your life. Let God tear them down today. Let God tear them down. Perhaps there's some physical barriers that need to be torn down. Substance abuse. Addictions of a multiplicity of and variety that I can't even get into. More than I can even imagine. There's so many things today that grab hold of people's lives. Some things we don't even call addictions because they're so much a part of our everyday life because they're not listed, they're not drugs, they're not alcohol. But perhaps they have to do with other obsessions in our life that have exalted themselves above the knowledge of God in your life. Do you know a hobby can do that? You can have a hobby and that thing gets so exalted in your life that you don't have time to read the Scriptures. You don't have time to allow the Holy Spirit to have fellowship with you because you're so absorbed in just things. Some of you today may be dealing with barriers. Emotional barriers that have just gripped your life, where anger has dominated your personality. Maybe you've allowed pride to reach such a level and arrogance to the point that it's affected your relationships with people all around you, but you tend to blame it on other people. It's not your fault. If they would act this certain way, if they would do this, I wouldn't be this way. I'd be honest with you, I don't think I can have an exhaustive list this morning. I believe that God wants to tear down some barriers in our lives today. To rip them to shreds. So that you and I can get in obedience to God. That's what the Scripture says. Casting down arguments and every high thing that exalts itself against the knowledge of God, bringing every thought into captivity to the obedience of Christ. And the way you and I mature in our faith is being obedient to Christ. Living an obedient life. So that strongholds are not built up in our life, but that Christ is exalted and built up in our life. If you're here this morning, you say, Pastor, would you close your eyes just a moment and say, Pastor, there's some definite strongholds that the Spirit of the Lord has revealed to me today, or I've just been hearing and I just feel on the inside that, and I've been thinking about it, and I want that torn down in my life. Would you slip up your hand if that's you? Just all over the place, various hands. I want to give you another chance. Just go ahead and slip your hand up. That's you. Acknowledge it. Listen, we've got to acknowledge some things. There's nothing to be ashamed of in that. That's part of living in this flesh. And we have to overcome. All of us have been there. Everybody in here has been there. Or is either there, has been, is, or may face it in the days to come. I'd like for us to stand together. And you that raise your hand, if you desire to be free and have a barrier torn down in your life, I want you to stand here this morning with me, and we're going to pray. We're going to trust God today. We're going to ask Him to just move in our lives. Would you come? Would you come? Numbers of people lifted your hands. I want you to come and trust God to just help you tear down that barrier, that relational barrier, that emotional barrier, that physical barrier, that emotional barrier, whatever it is, whatever it is, in the name of Jesus, in the name of Jesus.
7: Thank you so much for joining us today. I want you to take the message you've just received and allow it to go deep into your heart. Allow Jesus to do the deep work that only He can do. I also want to encourage you to be a part of what we're doing at Christian Heritage by going to ChristianHeritageChurch.com. Thanks again for joining us.
8: Good morning. This is Evangelist T.D. Schaefer
9: and Sister Rose Schaefer.
8: We welcome you to Light of the World Ministry, lighting the dark world with the power of God's true word and God's true light, Jesus Christ, the true light. With an open heart and an open mind, let's move right on in to today's message and hear what God has for us today. And He says to us, I am your protector.
10: Amen.
8: Is He your protector tonight?
10: Amen.
8: Like what He says in Psalm 28:7. The Lord is my strength and my shield. My heart trusts in Him. And I am helped. My heart leaps for joy. And I will give thanks to Him. In song.
9: Amen.
10: Song.
9: I love that.
8: And this is the international version. So this one here, I like that, but also like what the King James says right there. The Lord is my strength and my shield. My heart trusts in Him. And I am helped, therefore, by heart helped, heart greatly rejoice, and with my song will I praise Him. That's what He said. Will I praise Him? That's the one I like right there. Because when he's with me and He's helped me, and when He pulls me through a situation, I'm going to praise Him. Hallelujah. Are you going to praise Him? No, let me ask you this. Have you got down into the middle of the hallway in the hospital when you needed God to show up for you and you dropped down? I don't care 100 or 150 people in the hallway, that you would drop down to your knees and say, Father, I need you now to show up. I need a miracle in my life. Will you do that? No, you're running over there and waving to get against the corner. Run in the bathroom, grab somebody's hand. No, I mean get down on your knees. Don't care who's around, because it's you tonight. Need to heal it. You're the one that needs deliverance. It's you. And you're the ones why I'm not getting a shout, because you're wavering. You're wavering. You're walking lamp tonight. So let it be said, therefore is none other help than the Lord Jesus Christ. With me all things are possible. Like what it says in Matthew 19:26 right there. Jesus looked at them and says, With man, this is impossible. But with God, all things are possible. So then what God... So let me say this. So then what can be obtained by merit, made by receiving by gift? And the gift of God is eternal life. Oh boy, I used a big word, merit. If we look up merit, it's the quality of being, let me see, protected, good, worthy, a special, so as to deserve praise or reward. This is what we can look at. I will teach you and instruct you in the way. Y'all doing? Are y'all ready to go more? Like what it says in Psalm 32 and 8. I will instruct you and teach you in the way you shall go. I will counsel you and watch over you.
10: Thank you, Lord.
8: With such instruction and teaching and guidance, how can we fail? How can we fail? He says, I will teach you, guide you. How can we fail? How can we fail? Because we're not focusing on Jesus. Because we're not tuned in what He's telling us tonight. We're not tuned in hearing what the Father is saying to us. That's the reason why we can fail. Because we're wavering. Because we're a limp Christian. That's the reason why that we can fail. He says, I'm teaching you. I'm guiding you. I'm directing you.
10: Amen.
8: How can you fail with such instruction? Like what it says. I think it's where they do not be accent about anything.
10: Anxious.
8: Anxious. Okay, that's it. Thank you, Sister Rose. Boy, she's smart. She's smart. She can read good spells. I'm telling you. That's what caught my eye. She can spell. She was spelling. I said, look at that. She's a speller. And it says right there, Philippians 4:6 right now, be not anxious about anything, but in everything, by prayer and what? Supplication with thanksgiving. Praise. Are y'all your request to God? Present your request to God. I have to get used to this new King James. If we look up, what was that word, Rose?
10: Anxious.
8: I like it when she says that. When we look up anxious, I was anxious to marry her, by the way. If we look up anxious, this is press, worry, unnecessary worries, and it makes nervousness, make you upset. And it says right there, and even sometimes it will be, what is it, uncertain of the future.
10: Yeah, uncertain.
8: Be uncertain of the outcome. Right. Uncertain of the future is what it'll do right there. Just being anxious right there. That's the way it'll be. But the Lord is saying, don't worry about nothing. Take your worries and pray and believe in prayer. Amen. Believe in all what God has done for us in the past, what He has done in your present, and what He's going to do in your future. This speaks of all things, material, physical, or spiritually. Amen. And it says right there, and the last I want to talk to you about today is, I heard the Father say, I called you by your name. You are mine. Like what it says in Isaiah 43 and 1. But now this is what the Lord says. He who created, O Jacob, He who formed you, O Israel, fear not. For I have redeemed you and I have summoned you by name.
10: Yes.
8: You are mine. This tells us about God's greatness. And this displays the grace, the power, the love, and that he knows you by your name.
10: Yes,
8: He called me by my name and told me He loved me. He knows you by your name. Has He called you by your name. I want to know truthfully, has he called you by your name and said that he loves you?
11: Yes, yes.
8: And it says right there, summons in order to appear before a judge. I have summoned you by name, and he tells you, you are mine.
11: Amen.
8: And if you are mine, he has a claim on you.
11: Amen.
8: And by one day, listen, if you're his, he has a claim on you. And listen what I'm telling you. One day, he will summon you by your name.
11: Amen.
8: One day, he will summon you by your name. Your name only. Your name only.
11: Amen.
8: He's going to call Sister Rose, and I can't go with Sister Rose. He's going to call me, and Sister Rose can't go with me.
12: That's right.
8: One day, he's called your name, and he summoned you. He made it personal. You, God. Personal. Pat. Personal. Betty. Betty Jane. I know her back in the past, Betty. Tweeby. What I'm trying to tell you, he knows you by your name. And one day, he's going to call Steve. Brother Steve. He's going to call you one day. Sister Iris. I don't know how he's going to call you, when he's going to call you. So I will say you today. Like what he says in Matthew 11:15. He who has an ear, let him hear. So will you hear, and what will you hear? Will you hear, and what will you hear? Some tonight, when I started, turned a deaf ear up. Some tonight in here turned a deaf ear up. They do not like hearing what God is telling them. I told you this is not a message to beat you down tonight. This was a message to lift you up and give you hope. And knowing that God is saying, I'm with you, I love you. Hear what I'm saying to you.
12: Amen. Hallelujah.
13: Amen.
8: So will you hear, like what it says, Matthew 25:23. His Lord says unto him, well done, good and faithful servant. Will you hear this? Well done, thou good and faithful servant. You have been faithful over a few things, and I will make you ruler over many things. Enter thou in into the joy of your Lord. This is what I'm trying to tell you tonight. Will you hear that when he summons you up before him? What did I say? You got a judge. And he summoned you one day. Or will it be, or let's say this, it is to be noted, be faithful to the Lord and you will receive rewards. Or will you hear like what he says in Matthew 7:23, and then will I profess unto them, I never knew you. Depart from me, you who works iniquity. What will you hear? You will hear something. You will. I'm telling you, it's not to beat you down. It's to wake you up and let you know what you will hear. He's asking you, have you heard what the Father is saying to you? You will hear it one day. Enter thou in into the joy of the Lord. Or say, depart from me, you workers of iniquity. I know you not. So what are you hearing today? But I want you to hear this today. And this is from the Lord. This is not from me. This is from the Lord. We have access to God only through Christ. And access to Christ only through the cross. The access to the cross is only through, listen, is only through denying of self. You have to deny things of yourself. You cannot waver in God and you cannot waver in the world. So what are you going to give up? So I'm going to say this one more time. And this is from the Lord. We have access to God only through Christ, and access to Christ only through the cross, and access to the cross is only through denying of self. So what are you hearing from the Lord that you need to deny? What will you give up?
11: Amen.
8: The Lord is saying, the Lord is saying, I heard the Father say. So what do you heard tonight? Some turn a deaf ear up. It's quiet in here. Some turn a deaf ear up.

0: very dark of this world, knowing that Jesus Christ gave them power that they can tread over the devil, over sickness, over demons. That you can walk in victory. You can have the fire. You can have the power. You know why we're able to do that? Because we are filled with the Holy Ghost.
1: Amen.
0: And we have the fire and the power and the unction. The unction to get out and do it. That's what the Holy Ghost is about. It's hard to do it in yourself. That's why Jesus gave up the ghost. He gave up the ghost.
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4: 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This is Brother Richie Enloe proclaiming the greatest message known to man, the gospel of Jesus Christ. The gospel is the greatest piece of news that has ever come to man on planet Earth. And furthermore, the greatest thing that could ever happen in your life is for you to believe on the Lord Jesus Christ and be saved. I want to give a tribute to my mom. We lost Mom last week, and I want to say thank you for all of your thoughtfulness, your kind words, your prayers, your calls, the overwhelming outreach towards my family and me. But I want to give a tribute to Mom, and first of all say that I am a blessed man. I am a blessed man. I'm not a victim. I had a great mom for 55 years. So many people that I know cannot say that, the blessing of having a great mom for over 55 years. And I also want to say that I feel like that I left some chips on the table, so to speak. I feel like I left some chips on the table. I feel like and I don't know how many times people have to relearn this lesson, but you need to appreciate those in your life, those people that you love and those people that are blessings to you. You need to appreciate them. I can't tell you how many times when I would leave work for Savannah Riverside and I would be going home, and I have to go right by Mom's house. I only have to make one turn and go one block out of my way and to see her. And many times I would say, you know, leaving work, I would say, I'm going to go by and see Mom for a few minutes. But then by the time I got there, you know, working 12 and a half hours and having an hour drive both ways, having to be back the next day, you know, a lot of times I would talk myself out of it. And I wouldn't go see her, but and now I wished I would have stopped more times. And if I could just hear her say, you know, when I walk in the back door, I can hear her voice. She would say, "Hey, Shug, how you doing? Do you have a good day at work?" You know, and so many hugs that I left on the table, too many kisses, too many I love yous that I left on the table. But today I want to tell you and talk about today a little bit about Mom, and especially when Mom got saved. The day that my mom got saved in the fall of 1980, Mom got saved. I was 14 years old. I will never forget this. Mom had been having some trouble with her voice.

0: She would wake up in the morning and she would be very hoarse. And she finally went to the doctor after a while, and the doctor told her that she had some growths on her vocal cords. Some growths. The doctor didn't know yet if it was cancer. He said, we need to do some further testing. But he kind of prepared her for the possibility that these growths on her vocal cords could possibly be cancer. And so it was a concern. And Mom was in that waiting period of waiting for this test to be done. And Mom has five sisters and one brother. And she has one younger sister, and all of the other sisters and her brother are older than her. But Mom's next to oldest sister, my Aunt Ruth, was a Christian. She led the choir at our church, the Langley Church of God. And T.L. Lowry was to come to our church on a Sunday morning in 1980. And it was during this period of time where Mama was waiting further testing. And my Aunt Ruth was bothering, pestering even my mom about coming to church. You see, T.L. Lowry, if I have ever known or heard or seen a man of God, T.L. Lowry was a man of God. Thomas Lanier Lowry, look him up. T.L. Lowry was to come to the Langley Church of God, and T.L. Lowry, his specialty in his ministry, one of his specialties was healing. There was a great number of documented miracles and healings that took place under T.L. Lowry's ministry. When I was going through the ordination process back in 2000 and 2001, one of T.L. Lowry's books, it was entitled Gifted to Serve. It was required reading for all of the ministerial candidates. And I read his book, Gifted to Serve. And T.L., in that book, he said, you know, the night that he got saved, he said God gave him a dream, a vision, that he was climbing a cliff, and he was stressed out because he would reach up on this cliff and he would slip and he would almost fall. And as he got near the top of the cliff, he said a hand reached out to him. And he grabbed this hand, and this hand pulled him up to the top on safe ground. And he said when he got up there, he was looking right into the face of Jesus Christ in his vision. T.L. Lowry said that there was two or three times in his ministry, in his life, that God called him to go on a 40-day fast. And I remember him advising and saying, if you make sure that it's God that tells you to go on a 40-day fast. He went on these fasts, and he had no food. He only drank water, and he would lose a lot of weight and get very weak. But T.L. Lowry was to come to the Langley Church of God that Sunday morning, and my Aunt Ruth kept bothering Mom about coming. And Mom was not saved. She was not living right. And Mom testified later that she woke up that Sunday morning, and Ruth had called her, you know, Alda. My mom's name, Alda. That's a very odd name, A-L-D-A. But she said, Alda, are you coming this morning? Mama said she cried at the table. She did not want to go. She said, I just wish that she would let me live my life. Just leave me alone and let me live my life. Well, sometimes, church, brothers and sisters, we need to pester them. We don't need to let people just live their life. Well, Mom came to church that Sunday morning. I was 14 years old, and I remember it. T.L. Lowry preached, and he called for a healing line in the middle aisle of the church. And Mama got in that healing line, and T.L. Lowry, I remember he prayed for the first two or three people in the line. And then I'll never forget this, he got the microphone, and he stepped to the side, and he said this. He said, there's somebody in this line. You have a problem with your vocal cords. You need to come to the front right now. Hurry. You need to come to the front right now, if that's you. And I was looking at Mama, and I never forget the scared, frightened look on her face. But Mama got out of the line. She was near the back of the line. And she came up, and T.L. Lowry laid his hands on her, and he prayed for her. And out she went in the floor. And then T.L. Lowry began to pray for others. And Mama was trying to get up, and it was like he had eyes in the back of his head. As soon as she would just about get to her feet, he would turn around and lay hands on her again, and he would say, God's not through with you. And then out in the floor, she would go again, and this happened two or three times. Well, Mama got saved that morning and healed at the same time. She never had any more trouble with her vocal cords or being hoarse at all. I don't remember if she went back to the doctor to get some kind of confirmation, but I can just tell you she never was hoarse again. She never had a problem the rest of her life with her vocal cords. God saved her and healed her that morning. And I was 14 years old and a witness to this, and I remember shaking my head and saying, yes, God is real. God is real. Now, this is a smaller story that's a part of an even larger story. My mom's mom, who was my grandmother, I called her Mama. Mama Dyer. Oh, a beautiful woman, a Christian woman, if I've ever known one. Mama Dyer used to testify all the time at home, in church. She said, God spoke to me and told me that all of my children and their spouses were going to get saved before I die. At the time, only my mom's two oldest sisters, Hazel and Ruth, only those two were serving God at the time. And she would testify. She said, God told me that all of my children were coming in and their spouses, they were going to get saved. Now, I would hear Mama say this, and I tell you, I just couldn't hardly believe it. I knew how they all lived. My dad in particular. My dad was a hard man in particular. I just couldn't see it. And you know, I'll just say I had doubts about what Mama was saying all the time. But when Mama got saved that morning, it was like the door opened quickly. All of her sisters and my dad, all of them got saved in a matter of a few weeks. It was incredible to see it happen. There was only one who did not get saved in 1980, and that was my mom's brother, my Uncle David. Uncle David was the only one. My Aunt Lois, my Aunt Dink, my Uncle Junior, my daddy, my Uncle Jimmy, they all got saved in 1980. When that happened with Mama that morning, getting saved and healed, it was such an incredible thing. Uncle David was the only holdout. And I remember thinking, you know, 1980 passed. Uncle David didn't get saved. 1981, 1982 passed. 1983, Uncle David was the only holdout. And I remember thinking, you know, that was incredible. What Mama was, you know, the Bible said, Jesus said, my sheep know my voice, and a stranger they will not follow. Jesus said, I am the good shepherd. The sheep, my sheep, they know my voice, the voice of the shepherd. They will not follow an imposter. They will not follow the voice of any stranger. Mama knew the voice of God, the voice of Jesus, and she confessed it all the time. She confessed it. There is power in confession, power in words. But I said, you know, that's incredible, but, you know, Uncle David, 1984 came. Uncle David still, Mama's getting old. I was thinking, you know, it's still pretty good, you know. Almost all of them got saved, just like Mama testified. But I want to tell you folks today listening to me, we don't serve an almost God. We don't serve 90% God. David got saved. My Uncle David got saved in 1984. Amen. God doesn't lie. And I want to tell you, I love my mom. I will miss her. I'm happy and sad today. I know where she is, but I'm going to miss her. And I want to encourage you today, if you have a loved one, a brother, sister, mom or dad, a child, a friend, don't leave any chips on the table. Tell them you love them. Go by and see them. Kiss them. Hug them. Embrace them. Speak kindly to them. May God richly bless you today is my prayer.
1: Unfortunately, our time is up for today, but we hope that this word has been a real blessing to you. If you want to be saved today, if you feel right now an inner tugging at your heart, that is the Holy Spirit. The Holy Spirit is drawing you. He is knocking on your heart's door. I'm about to lead you in prayer, and I just want you to call out to God and make these words sincerely your very own. Heavenly Father, in Jesus' name, I ask you to come into my heart and to forgive me of my sins. Wash me with your blood, the blood that Jesus shed at the cross of Calvary. Heavenly Father, I know I'm not good enough, and I cannot save myself, but I know that Jesus died for me, and he hung in my place, and he is my sacrifice. Holy Spirit, I invite you into my heart and life. Make me a new person. Make me a new creation from this day forward. Give me a desire and a thirst and a hunger for your presence and your word. And thank you for saving me today. In Jesus' name, amen. Well, if you prayed that prayer and you received Christ into your heart and life today, or if this ministry has blessed you in any way, we would love to hear from you. It would really be an encouragement to us. A special member of my family is coming now to tell you how you can do just that.
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At the end of Ephesians chapter 4, the Bible says that we're to be kind to one another, tender-hearted, forgiving each other. Now, Ephesians chapter 5. Therefore be imitators of God, as beloved children, and walk in love, just as Christ also loved you and gave himself up for us, an offering and a sacrifice to God as a fragrant aroma. But immorality, or any impurity, or greed, must not even be named among you, as is proper among saints. And there must be no filthiness and silly talk or coarse jesting, which are not fitting, but rather giving of thanks. For this you know with certainty, that no immoral or impure person or covetous man, who is an idolater, has an inheritance in the kingdom of Christ and God. Let no one deceive you with empty words, for because of these things the wrath of God comes upon the sons of disobedience. Therefore do not be partakers with them. For you were formerly darkness, but now you are light in the Lord. Walk as children of light, for the fruit of the light consists in all goodness and righteousness and truth, trying to learn what is pleasing to the Lord. Do not participate in the unfruitful deeds of darkness, but instead even expose them. For it is disgraceful even to speak of the things which are done by them in secret. But all things become visible when they are exposed by the light, for everything that becomes visible is light. For this reason it says, "Awake, sleeper, and arise from the dead, and Christ will shine on you." Therefore be careful how you walk, not as unwise men, but as wise, making the most of your time, because the days are evil. So then do not be foolish, but understand what the will of the Lord is. And do not get drunk with wine, for that is dissipation, but be filled with the Spirit, speaking to one another in psalms and hymns and spiritual songs, singing and making melody with your heart to the Lord, always giving thanks for all things in the name of our Lord Jesus Christ to God, even the Father, and be subject to one another in the fear of Christ. Wives, be subject to your own husbands as to the Lord, for the husband is the head of the wife, as Christ also is the head of the church, he himself being the Savior of the body. But as the church is subject to Christ, so also the wives ought to be to their husbands in everything. Husbands, love your wives, just as Christ also loved the church and gave himself up for her, so that he might sanctify her, having cleansed her by the washing of water with the word, that he might present to himself the church in all her glory, having no spot or wrinkle or any such thing, but that she would be holy and blameless. So husbands ought also to love their own wives as their own bodies. He who loves his own wife loves himself, for no one ever hated his own flesh, but nourishes and cherishes it, just as Christ also does the church, because we are members of his body. For this reason a man shall leave his father and mother, and shall be joined to his wife, and the two shall become one flesh. This mystery is great, but I am speaking with reference to Christ and the church. Nevertheless, each individual among you also is to love his own wife, even as himself, and the wife must see to it that she respects her husband. Scripture reading without comment, this is The Word. I'm Nicholas Hope.

In the 17th chapter of John, Jesus has been praying. Now we continue reading from the scriptures with John chapter 18. When Jesus had spoken these words, he went forth with his disciples over the ravine of the Kidron, where there was a garden, in which he entered with his disciples. Now Judas also, who was betraying him, knew the place, for Jesus had often met there with his disciples. Judas then, having received the Roman cohort and officers from the chief priests and the Pharisees, came there with lanterns and torches and weapons. So Jesus, knowing all the things that were coming upon him, went forth and said to them, "Whom do you seek?" They answered him, "Jesus the Nazarene." He said to them, "I am he." And Judas also, who was betraying him, was standing with them. So when he said to them, "I am he," they drew back and fell to the ground. Therefore he again asked them, "Whom do you seek?" And they said, "Jesus the Nazarene." Jesus answered, "I told you that I am he. So if you seek me, let these go their way." To fulfill the word which he spoke, "Of those whom you have given me, I lost not one." Simon Peter then, having a sword, drew it and struck the high priest's slave and cut off his right ear. And the slave's name was Malchus. So Jesus said to Peter, "Put the sword into the sheath. The cup which the Father has given me, shall I not drink it?" So the Roman cohort and the commander and the officers of the Jews arrested Jesus and bound him and led him to Annas first, for he was father-in-law of Caiaphas, who was high priest that year. Now Caiaphas was the one who had advised the Jews that it was expedient for one man to die on behalf of the people. John 18:15. Simon Peter was following Jesus, and so was another disciple. Now that disciple was known to the high priest, and entered with Jesus into the court of the high priest. But Peter was standing at the door outside. So the other disciple, who was known to the high priest, went out and spoke to the doorkeeper and brought Peter in. Then the slave girl who kept the door said to Peter, "You are not also one of this man's disciples, are you?" He said, "I am not." Now the slaves and the officers were standing there, having made a charcoal fire, for it was cold, and they were warming themselves. And Peter was also with them, standing and warming himself. The high priest then questioned Jesus about his disciples and about his teaching. Jesus answered him, "I have spoken openly to the world. I always taught in synagogues and in the temple, where all the Jews come together, and I spoke nothing in secret. Why do you question me? Question those who have heard what I spoke to them. They know what I said." When he had said this, one of the officers standing nearby struck Jesus, saying, "Is that the way you answer the high priest?" Jesus answered him, "If I have spoken wrongly, testify of the wrong. But if rightly, why do you strike me?" So Annas sent him bound to Caiaphas, the high priest. Scripture reading without comment, this is the Word. The address here is Post Office Box 444, Paradise, California, 95969. This is Nicholas Hope.

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9: Hello, friends, and welcome. My name is Henry Schaefer, and I pastor the University Parkway Church here in Aiken, South Carolina. Now let's move right on into today's message and hear what God will speak into your life concerning Jesus is the answer. So now, I want everybody to welcome in our listening audience. There you go. All right, look at this here. Put this up for me. It's Exodus 20 and verse 9. We're talking to you about the Sabbath spirit. 6 days thou shalt labor and do thy work. But the seventh day is the Sabbath of the Lord thy God. This is Exodus 20, starting at verse 9. Verse 10, seventh day is the Sabbath of the Lord thy God, and in it thou shalt not do any work. Now, what's so hard about that? What does that mean? That means nothing. Okay, look at this here. Thou nor thy son, watch this here, nor thy daughter, what? Manservant, nor thy maidservant, nor thy cattle. The cattle, I mean, they ain't going to do nothing either. Nor thy stranger that is in thy gates. Verse 11. For in 6 days the Lord made heaven and earth, the sea, and all that is in them, and rested the seventh day. Wherefore the Lord blessed the Sabbath day, and what did he do? Hallowed it. So when we look at this declaration here in Exodus chapter 20, we're talking about an excerpt that is out of what most people commonly know, the Decalogue, which is called the Ten Commandments of God. And we're going to dissect today. I'm going to talk to you about the spirit called the Sabbath. Now, many people will tell us that because we are in a Christian dispensation, that after Christ made a new covenant with us by the shedding of his blood, that we have entered into now a new dispensation, that we're no longer under the law or anything that the law says, but that we are under what is called grace. Look at what he says here in Galatians chapter 3 and verse 10. He says, for as many are as are of the works of the law are under a curse, for it is written, cursed is everyone that continueth not in all the things are written in the book of the law to do them. Verse 11, but that no man is justified, watch this here, but that no man is justified by the law in the sight of God. It is evident, for The just shall live by faith. Somebody shout amen. Amen. You see, the Old Testament laws points out the people's sin and shows them that it is impossible to please God by trying to obey the laws that he gave. The beginning of the New Testament, the New Covenant, brought to death over 600 Old Testament ceremonial laws, leaving the civil law to guide man's conduct, and the moral laws is what they're saying, including the Ten Commandments, to identify what God considers to be as sin. Now, when we look at this here, the Old Testament law that I'm talking about that God brought an end to, where it's only, watch this here, there's only one law. One law. There's three aspects of the law. Somebody shout amen. Amen. Three aspects of one law. And when we talk about the law, we're talking about that there was a ceremonial law, there was a civil law, and then we also know that there was a thing that is called the moral law. Three aspects that God covered in the law that he gave from Mount Sinai when he spoke to Moses. Three areas that he covered. So watch this here. When he talks about the ceremonial laws, he was talking about, and he says, what is a ceremonial law? What did they have to do? That's where they had to offer up sacrifices to the Lord. Here, whether I don't know if you really understand this or not, but that when a person sinned in the Old Testament, that they would bring the offering, whether it would be a goat, a lamb, a heifer, whether it be a bull, whatever they brought, they would bring that to the priest, and right before the priest would be standing there, that bull, that goat would be there, and they would take their hands, watch this here, they would take their head and they would place it on the head of the bull or of the sheep. And then they would confess their sin, and they would ceremonially, they were actually, the sin of the person was not being transmitted to the goat. It was the guilt that the person had broken God's law. That guilt was transferred to who? The goat. See what I mean? Or the lamb. And then right at the time when that would take place, you ready for this? Right when they would transfer that guilt, the priest would take his knife and he would slit the throat of the goat. Because it had to be the shedding of blood. Now understand this here, that the Bible tells us that the shedding of the blood of bulls and goats could not take away sin. If it could, then that's all we would have to have would be the law. But it was only taking away the guilt. God, because of their faithfulness to do what God told them to do, it was only a shadow of things that would happen, looking towards Jesus, which would actually take away our guilt and take away our sin because it was on him. Does that make sense what we're saying? So when we talk about this law, there were three aspects of it. One was the ceremonial law. When you sinned, you had to get your goat, you laid your hands on it. That's part of the ceremony. The second aspect to the law, that many theologians believe that the law is just not dealing with just the first five books of the Pentateuch that Moses wrote, or Exodus, Leviticus, Numbers, Deuteronomy, the repeating of the law, that it's just not that, but that even the entire Old Testament is considered the law. Because when you look at some of the things that Jesus spoke about in the New Testament, he talked about the book of the Psalms, and he quoted the book of the Psalms when he said, "Isn't in your law it's written?" And he quoted Psalms. There are several times in the New Testament that the law is quoted in the Old Testament, and one of them is in the book of Isaiah. So even they felt and believed that it was the old writings was all the law of God. See what I'm getting at? Not just these books about the law that we determine. So here's the thing. The ceremonial law, the civil law was a portion. It's in Deuteronomy 20 and verse 10. He says, "And when thou dost lend thy brother anything, thou shalt not go into thy house to fetch it." Deuteronomy 24:10 and 11. Thou shalt stand abroad, and the man to whom thou dost lend shall bring out the pledge abroad unto thee. That if you borrow, someone borrows something from you, you were not to go into his house and take it away, take it back. Couldn't do that. What did verse 11 say? You'll stand outside, and you'll call the man and say, hey, where's my lawnmower at, Joe? And that's how he's going to get it back to him. But you're not to go into his house and get it. That was what is called the civil law. Now see, understand this here. These things are in the law that when Jesus came, he nailed to the tree so that we're not under the law anymore, but we're under grace. That makes sense. So there was the ceremonial law, the civil law, and then there's the moral law. The moral law is the law where most of us quote what is called the Ten Commandments. Now, you realize that, I realize that in presenting this truth to you, that there is tremendous opposition in the spirit. Because if you're not aware of this here, I have already cast out a demon that was called the Sabbath. I'm just letting you know, the only reason why I'm dealing with this, that's the only reason why I brought this up. The Lord says, you know the truth. And he says, you're to set people free, that they need to know the truth about this. So here's the thing. That's the only reason why I'm talking about it. Because to me, it doesn't matter to me. I don't believe in the Sabbath law. See, I'm not under that. And I'm not in bondage to that. That every day I esteem the same. And I'm free. Somebody shout amen. But at the same time, I know what 1 Timothy chapter 4 says, that there will be people who are deceived by deceiving spirits. And this one that I'm talking to you about is so critical that you're so deceived by listening to it that you don't even realize how serious it is to even believe this. You're not even aware of how serious it is. And what it does to God in God's hands to you. Somebody shout amen. So here was the civil law, that they were not to go inside the house and fetch anything. But the moral law is a law that most people will quote and say, yes, we're not under the civil law anymore. We're not under the ceremonial law anymore. But the moral law is still in effect today. So look at what it says here. Exodus 20 and verse 3. The moral laws are direct commands of God. And that example is the Ten Commandments. Now, the Ten Commandments is only 10 of many, over 600, that was brought forth. But here's what they say. Thou shalt have no other gods before me. And so now we teach these to our children. If we're going to teach the law, why don't we teach all of them? But we're going to teach them this. So here's the thing. We take an aspect of the moral law and we teach it. Look at here. Thou shalt make unto thee any graven image not, nor any likeness of anything that is in heaven above, or that is in the earth beneath, or that is in the water under the earth. Thou shalt not bow down to them, nor serve them. For the Lord thy God am a jealous God. Now here's what I tell you this here. As I'm preaching about this, and if you feel something rising up inside you right here, right now, then that's the spirit I'm talking about. Because the spirit does not want to be revealed. It doesn't want to bring light. It don't want, no. This is not true. This is not real. He doesn't know what he's talking about. Verse 5, thou shalt not bow down to them, visiting the iniquity of the fathers upon the children unto the third and fourth generation to them that hate me, and showing mercy unto thousands of them that love me and keep my commandments. Thou shalt not take the name of the Lord thy God in vain, for the Lord will not hold him guiltless that taketh his name in vain. Remember the Sabbath and keep it holy. 6 days thou shalt labor and do all thy work, but the seventh is the Sabbath of the Lord thy God. And in it thou shalt not do any work, thou nor thy son, nor thy daughter, nor the manservant, nor thy maidservant, nor thy cattle, nor thy stranger that is within thy gates. For in 6 days the Lord made heaven and earth, the sea, and all that are in them, and the rest of the seventh day. Wherefore the Lord blessed the Sabbath day and he hallowed it. Honor thy father and thy mother, that in thy days, that thy days may be long upon the land which the Lord thy God giveth thee. Thou shalt not kill. Thou shalt not commit adultery. Thou shalt not steal. Thou shalt not bear false witness against thy neighbor. So when and thou shalt not covet thy neighbor's house, thou shalt not covet thy neighbor's wife, nor his maidservant, nor his maidservant, nor his ox, nor his ass, nor anything that is in thy that is thy neighbor's. Now, when we talk about the Ten Commandments, and we see in this moral aspect of the law about not killing and not stealing, not committing adultery, not committing fornication, not any of these things. You know, we'll talk about fornication in a moment. And in that list right there, you didn't see the word fornication, but I'm going to show it to you before it's over with. It's there. Adultery's there. But why isn't fornication there? But it's there, but you just don't see it. So here's the thing. Is that in the middle of that, now all of a sudden he talks about a certain day, a moral day that we're going to call the Sabbath. And on this day here, you're not going to do anything. It has nothing to do with killing, nothing to do with stealing, nothing to do. But all of a sudden, right in the middle of that, he does this. And it's put in there. So there are three aspects to the law. This fourth commandment is to remember the Sabbath. Now, when we talk about this fourth commandment to remember the Sabbath, there are some things that I want to first show you how deceptive the enemy is. And there's a lot of things that I could take you and show you in the New Testament. And one of the things that I ask people who follow this, has anybody ever read the book of Galatians? Some people call it Galatians, and that's fine with me, ever how you want to say it. Has anybody ever read this? Have anybody ever read, especially the book of Galatians chapter 3? Because when we talk about it, it talks about in verse 10, for as many are under the works of the law are under a curse. For it is written, put it, I don't know if I gave it to you, there he is. For it is written, cursed is everyone that continueth not in all of the things that are written in the book of the law to do them. But that is, no man, watch this here, read this here, that no man is justified by the law in the sight of God. It is evident, for the just shall live by faith. Now, before Moses' time, the only thing that was written before any of the law was anything that was revealed to Adam, to Abraham. And Abraham obeyed God, and it was counted for him for righteousness because of what? By faith. By faith. When we look at the coming of the law that was written for us, for the Jew to follow, that understand this here, that no revelation of God was given to any other nation other than the Jews. You understand that, right? No nation other than the Jews got the revelation of Jesus, of God. Nobody. And he was delivering them out of the bondage of Egypt, and he was going to make them of a nation. The nation only had a king, could only be called a nation only if they had a king. And the king, which would be who? Yahweh, God. But he had to have a what? A law. See, there can, you cannot have a nation unless you have a what? America, we got certain what? That we live under in that nation. When you leave here and go to Belize, I guarantee you all the laws that you know about don't count down there. Somebody shout amen. And that's the way it is, that there was a king that was going to be over this nation. And this king was going to be who? This God was going to be who? A theocracy was going to be who? Yahweh, God. The I Am, the great I Am. And he had a law. This law was going to make them separate from everyone else around them. Now this law was given, and the scripture tells us in the New Testament, it was given for one purpose. It was given so that it would be a schoolmaster, a check of sin that people would run rampant in, and that this schoolmaster would come until another dispensation would come, that when Jesus died on the cross, I want you to know, let's do it from your left to your right, from Adam to Moses, from Moses to Jesus' time, and from this time to where we're at now, this part right here from Moses to Jesus is called the law, the dispensation of the law. But when Jesus came, he changed. We moved into a different dispensation. We're not under the law anymore. Some of you better say, thank God. Because if you was, you'd be dragging in your sheep today. And you would be up here and I would be cutting the throats of the goats of all the sin you did this week. Before you could come in. And I'm just letting you know, there's a ceremonial law, there's a civil law, there's things that we would have to do if you were going to be under. And the Jew to this day, if they follow under the law, which they believe many of them are, then if you do one part of the law, just say if you do one part, you must do it all. If you do one part, you must do it all. There is no lifting out of 10 commandments and doing away with the other 600. But you must do them all if you lift one out. And in the New Testament, of the 10 commandments of the Decalogue that everybody talks about, all the 10 commandments are repeated in the New Testament under the new dispensation, except one was not repeated. Guess which one it was? The fourth commandment, which was the Sabbath, is not repeated. It's not repeated. Someone says, well, I didn't know all that, so why you come to church? To come to find out all of this here. Because here's the thing that the enemy wants to do. That if you are under one part of the law, that you must do the whole law. And if you do any part of the law, you are under what is called the curse of the law. And Jesus became a curse for us so that we don't have to live under the curse of the law. Now let me just explain something to you. Why grace and us living under grace is so perplexing. It's so wonderful. That the law, when it was given, was the law of sin and death. The law is not a law of life. It's the law of sin and death. For instance, there were certain transgressions of the law in the Old Testament that if you committed, you could get forgiveness for. To go, bring you a she-goat, a he-goat, or whatever you wanted, a lamb, and you could have it sacrificed, and you could be in the right relationship with your Father again, God, same God. There were certain sins that if you committed under the law, there was no forgiveness for. None. I don't believe that. None. If you kill somebody, an eye for an eye and a tooth for a tooth. If you kill somebody, they were to take your life as well. That's serious. It was that, and that kept people from killing people. Did you know that? There is no going to prison for 40 years and keeping them in prison alive. So the law was a law of sin and death. And there were certain things you could get forgiveness for because it provisions was made for, but certain provisions were not made for. Is that you took a life, your life is to be taken as well. I don't care how many sacrifices you put up. Your life has to be taken. So here's what the law did for people. The law would make it so that you could get into right relationship with God again by offering sacrifices like you wanted to. But it was not immediate. You couldn't do it immediately. That you would have to, I mean, can you imagine how many times, every day they brought sacrifices daily to the temple? And how far would it take for you to get where you lived at to get to a tabernacle where you could get your sins forgiven? It was not immediate. It was something that you had the labor to do to be able to enter into the rest that God would have. You would have to labor to get your sacrifice. It was not done away with until you got that done. Somebody shout, he knows what he's talking about. And what grace does for us, it gives us immediate access to the throne of God. Immediate access to the Father. Immediate access to the grace of God. It gives us, this what we're under now, gives us immediate access to God. You understand what I'm getting at? It is so, I mean, when you miss it, it's not having to go all do all of this here, but you are immediately, you can be forgiven from those things. That's the grace of God. But here's the thing is, what he tells us in Romans chapter 6 and verse 1, once you learn about the grace of God, the Bible asks the question, he says, shall we continue in sin that grace may abound? He says, God forbid. Because, listen here, in the New Testament, when God is revealing what his covenant is going to be, when he reveals to us, he says that the law tells you this here, that thou shalt not commit adultery, you know, that you're not supposed to commit lust, all of these different things, fornication or whatever they want, what the law would say. And they would say, well, I haven't transgressed the law because I haven't committed adultery. Just say, thou shalt not commit adultery. That was the law. And you say, well, I've never committed adultery. Someone say, I've never committed adultery. And that's what the Old Testament Jew would say. I've never committed. And he said, I am pure. Ha! Somebody say, ha! See what I'm talking about? I'm holy. Ha! But Jesus came to pull the rug out from under that. Ha! And he pulled it out by saying this. You ready for what he said? He said, if you have looked after a woman, oh, you know what I'm talking about. And you've lusted after her like, oh, she's a looker. Ha! Undress her with your eyes. Look to see where them lines were at. Making sure there's curves there. Look at that strap there. Look at all that. Hey, I'm just letting you know, that's what Jesus came to reveal. The heart of their heart. He says, now, if you've looked after a woman and you have lusted, you've committed adultery already. So there are things. Look here. Living under the law was easy. Easier. See what I'm talking about? Jesus came to make it. He made it say, straight's the gate, narrow's the way. You have to suck it up to get in this thing. So he come to show us that there was a law and the intent of the law had been misconstrued, but there were inner spiritual principles of this law that is not the law. Thou shalt not kill. You said, I have not killed no one. He said, if you hated your brother without a cause, he says, you're the same as a murderer. See what I'm talking about? So every one of these commandments that you want to follow has inner spiritual principles that are in the New Testament that he gives us more insight on. And one of those is not the Sabbath. Somebody shout amen. So when we talk about these things, let's talk about it like God says. Paul is writing to a church who is a Jewish church who is coming into the knowledge and the revelation of being set free from the law. At the same time, he is talking to people who are Gentiles church, like the Corinthians. They had no Jews in them at all. And he was there talking to those people as well. So you had Jews, you had Gentiles coming under this new covenant that has been revealed by Jesus Christ. And he's trying to tell us, Paul, who is a Jew of the Jews, he's a Pharisee of the Pharisees. He says, I am of the stock of the tribe of Benjamin. He said, I know I'm a Jew and I know what this. He said, but I'm telling you what, Christ has set me free from the works of the law. Somebody shout amen. So let's do this here. Do you believe, so there are people who believe that the Sabbath is a day as it should have been in the times of Jesus' day. I mean, as the time. Did Jesus follow the Sabbath? Somebody say, yes, he did. You got to realize, if Jesus hadn't followed the law in perfection, he could not have redeemed us from the law. And let me go ahead and say while I'm saying this here. Could the law save anybody? There's only one possible way that the law could save anybody. You ready for it? Tell me, Pastor. If a person was born without sin and had never committed sin, they could follow the law and redeem themselves and others. Somebody shout amen. That's the only, but because we are born of sinful man, now you got to realize, Pastor, he ain't never talked about any of this stuff, because you know why? Because this is serious what I'm talking about. This is more serious than what you can imagine. Because I'm going to show you in a moment why God said, tell them this. That's the only way someone could redeem you from the law would be perfect going into the law, and any time during the life never

snare so many people into this, to saying, okay, I'm gonna follow this Old Testament example of a day of rest. That's what I want to do. I want to do that. Let me tell you a story. Let me tell you how smart the devil is. Let me tell you how slick he is. How sly he is. There's a story that takes place in the Old Testament. This story told in the Old Testament is a time when Balak wants to have Israel cursed. I want Israel cursed. Remember the story? Balak calls Balaam. He says, come, I want you to curse God's people. Every time Balaam got ready to curse God's people, looking down over them in the plains of Moab, everything that come out of Balaam's mouth was, hey, what the Lord has blessed, I cannot curse. Remember that? He walked over here and he says, hey, I'll pay you more money. He goes over here and he says, okay, I'll do it. He says, every time I open my mouth, what God's blessed, cannot curse. He did it again. And then all of a sudden, your Bible tells us, I want to tell you what passage of scripture this is in. This is Numbers 24, is where this happens at. Where Balak wants Balaam to curse them. And then all of a sudden, when it goes from chapter 24 to chapter 25, all of a sudden in chapter 25, you see something happening. You see the women of Moab, of the Moabite women, they come and they're dancing in front of the Israelite men in their tents. That's what they're doing. Watch this here now. Watch this here. And if you read chapter 24 and chapter 25, you are not going to see the revelation that happened. Balaam tells Balak something, but it's not told in the book of Numbers what he told them. It's only played out in the book of Numbers 25. You have to go to the end of the book. Somebody say the end of the book that was not written until the revelation would come in our time of the real story that took place. And you find it in Revelation chapter 2 and verse 14. Put it up for me in the back. Didn't I give it to you, Revelation 2 and 14? And here's what he's saying to a church. He says, now, look what he says. Now I have a few things against you, because there them that hold to the doctrine of Balaam. What? In the book of Revelation, speaking about Balaam, who taught Balak to cast a stumbling block before the children of Israel. What were they going to do? Eat things sacrificed unto idols and to commit fornication. Balaam taught Balak how to get the children of Israel cursed. He said, here's what I want you to do. He said, here's what you do. Where all the young men of the tents of Israel out there at? He said, get the Moabite women to dress out in front of them. Da da da da da da da da da da da da da da da da. Da, da, da, da, da, da, da. And they were dancing around, and all of a sudden, y'all know what happened from there. They grabbed them, pulled them right on into the tent. Huh? Watch this here. Watch this here. The scriptures tells us in the book of the law, thou shalt not commit adultery. They weren't committing adultery because they weren't married to them. They weren't committing. But when they says, thou shalt have no other God before me, when he tells them that thou, watch this here, you're not to covet, you're not to covet things, they're breaking the commandments of God when they pull these women into their tents, and now they become cursed. Someone says, you mean they were cursed? With a curse. And they were cursed with what? The curse of the what?

0: the law. And when the blessings of God is lifted off the house of Israel, the curse came. Now, I'm trying to help you, somebody who believes that just doing one thing and breaking one part of the law, that you're okay. He says if you break one part of the law, you are entitled to do the whole law, and the curse of the law falls on you. So here's what curse happened to God's people. Are you ready for it? You're going to find it in Numbers. Am I doing all right today? Numbers chapter 25 and verse 8. And here's what happened. When they went into the tent, and the women were in the tent, that the priest here, he went in, verse 8, Numbers 25 and verse 8, he went after the man of Israel into the tent. He saw, I think it's Phinehas, he saw this man pull this woman into the tent. And you don't realize, he's the priest. You're going to bring a curse on us. You understand that? You're going to bring a curse on us. So he goes, he says in verse 28, and he went after the man of Israel into the tent and thrust both of them through the man of Israel and the woman through her belly. So the plague was stayed from the children of Israel. And how many died? How many? The devil sat back watching this. God's serious about this thing. He's serious about this. And if they broke a commandment of God and he brought judgment on them, here's what the enemy has done in the last days. Is that when we read the book of Galatians, the Bible tells us, and Colossians tells us, that we're not to have anyone judge us in respect of holy day or a feast of moons and Sabbath days. We're supposed to esteem every day the same. No difference. But the enemy has seen this, and he has made it so this way here. If you believe and take yourself and place yourself as a Christian under the part of the law, which is the Sabbath law. And by the way, you do understand when you're talking about the Sabbath law and following the Sabbath law, if you put yourself under it, you better do it all. That there would be no sowing, no plowing, no reaping, no binding sheaves, no threshing, no winnowing, no grinding, no dyeing of wool, no writing of two letters. Couldn't even write a letter. You wrote two letters, you broke the law. You were not to kindle a fire. That means you can't cook. That means that combustible automobile that you crank, you know, there's a fire in there that when you crank it up, you kindle in a fire. If you're going to do it, you need to do it all. If you're going to do it all, I'm going to tell you that you need to read the law. Especially that one. And he's telling us, all he's wanting to do, all the enemy wants to do, is to get you in a situation so that you're not aware of the wiles of the devil. Does that make sense? I want you to look at this here for me. Put up Numbers 25 and verse 16. And here's what the scripture says. 25, 16, 17, and 18. And the Lord spake unto Moses, saying, vex the Midianites, smite them, for they vex you with their wiles, wherewith they have beguiled you in the matter of Peor. And in the matter of Kobzi, the daughter of the prince of the Midian, their sister, which was slain in the day of the plague of Peor's sake. I want to draw your attention to two words. The wiles, and you've been beguiled. Wiles and beguiled. That they were brought forth by Balaam teaching Balak how to bring God's people under the curse. They fell under the wiles of the devil. They were beguiled by Satan. And that same thing is happening in the church today. Under this Sabbath spirit, if he can bring you under this law, he has beguiled you by the wiles of the devil. Look at what he says here. Put on Ephesians 6 and 11. Put on the whole armor of God that you may be able to stand against the wiles of the devil. That makes sense what I'm saying. I know this is boring to most, but this would be freedom to some. Somebody shout amen. It will be freedom to some or rejection to some. It's your choice. So when you look at, I've heard all the examples. Someone will say, watch this here. The Catholic Church changed Sunday into the day of worship. And they did. They made a declaration. In the 4th century, somebody say, 1st century, 2nd century, 3rd century, 4th century. You say 400 years they did this. But here's what I want you to know is that when the women went to the tomb of Jesus, they left the Sabbath behind and they went in on the first day of the week. Now, some people will say, well, the first day of the week is Sunday. And that is a sun god of the Roman Catholics. That's true. But here's the thing. When the Bible speaks of it, it doesn't talk about Sunday. He talks about the Lord's day. The first day of the week is not Sunday. The first day of the week is the Lord's day. Somebody shout amen. This will set somebody free. This will set somebody free. And watch this here. And when they came to Jesus, they came there on the what would be called Sunday, because it was Rome, but it would be eventually be called the Lord's Day. The first century apostles, the first century church, was a mixture of a Jewish church and Gentile church. Paul had to write to this Jewish church to get them out of this Sabbath law stuff. And tried to tell them that if the law could save you, Jesus would not have had to come. And he also tells them, he says, why do we want to put a burdensome stone on you, which us and our fathers could not keep? He says, as many as are under the law, they are cursed with the works of the law. And not only that, let's talk about the Lord's Day. Is that when Pentecost came, it was 7 weeks from the time of Pentecost when they began the first fruits, 7 weeks of seven. Somebody shout amen. How many days is that? So at the Sabbath day would have been the 49th day. God poured out his Holy Spirit on the Lord's Day, which would be the 50th day of that cycle. The first day would always be commemorated as being the Lord's Day. Not only that, watch this here. Come on now, watch this here. Are you with me? Man, are you? I mean, come on and say, if you want to be under it, you be under it. But I'm telling you what, if you're going to put me under it, we're doing it all. We're doing it all. So don't put nobody crank a car up out there. Turn these lights off. Now, turn the air conditioner off now And what if you got no food in your house? You ain't eating it. Somebody shout amen. But you say you want to be under it, you better be under it. But here's the key. The law can justify no man. Can't be it. Can't do it. You can't do it. Can't be. And not only that, I read in the book of Revelation, when John got one of the greatest revelations he would ever get. By this time, watch this here. By this time, it's 94 AD, 96 AD. He outlived them all. John the Revelator did. He outlived them all. And on that day, we're talking about Paul's dead. Come on, we're talking about Peter's dead. We're talking about all these apostles, they're dead. Except one's living. And he says that on this day when I was on the Isle of Patmos, all of a sudden I was there worshiping the Lord on the Lord's day. You see, it would always be something that the Sabbath is for the Jew and that dispensation. Understand, when Jesus came, he drawed a line in the sand. And we walked into a new dispensation with new principles, a new king. See, the old way was this way here. You could only know of God. You could not know him. But in this one here, you can know Jesus personally. In this one here, you could only visit the tabernacle. In this one here, he comes and he visits inside you and takes up residence inside you. The Jew did not know none of this. It's totally different. Somebody shout amen. So, I went on the internet and I looked, and I'm telling you what, there's a list as long as my arm of why people tell you that you should support and believe in the Sabbath. And my question to you is, have you ever read the book of Galatians? Oh, foolish Galatians, having begun in the Spirit, who would take you and bring you back to the law to do the things of the law? So now here's the thing. The only reason why I'm preaching this, it's your choice. I got a lot of black brethren, and they worship, they celebrate Sabbath. That's fine. That's what they want to do. That's fine. That's going to be between them and God. I have a mantle of freedom that I have to deliver. And that's the only reason why I'm delivering it. That's the only reason why I'm delivering it. So here's the thing. Let's tell you the real story. I'm taking Donna here, raise your hand, Donna, say, no, that's you. And we had a man here by the name of Prophet Gerald Farmer. Gerald Farmer sat right over here on the front where you're at, brother. And this man loved God. This man had an anointing on him, and he loved to do deliverance. He didn't think anybody was saved. Yeah, he tried to get me saved several times. He'd get us all saved. And that was good for him to be like that, because a lot of people think they're saved and they're not. That makes sense. Gerald was in this room right over here on your side, right-hand side right here. And it was after our service one day. And Gerald was taking an African-American man through deliverance. And Donna was in there with him. And someone else. I can't remember who else was there. And Donna, I don't know if I stuck my head in or you come got me. One or the other. I stuck my head in. And I said, is everything all right, Donna? You can look on Donna's face. And Donna said, it was not all right. And I do that periodically just to make sure everything's all right. So I could tell that something wasn't going like it should. And I got in there, just kind of eased on in, got into the deliverance scene, see what they were going on. And this man was going through deliverance. And for whatever reason, they just were not coming out. These spirits were not coming out. Anyway, I got to where he was at. I kind of let Gerald say, Gerald, He'd been driving for a while. I said, can I drive? He said, go ahead and drive, Pastor. So I got there and I started dealing with this man. And as I started looking at him, this deliverance mantle kicked in. Somebody shout amen. I started praying over him. I said, I don't know who you are. I want you to come out of him. And next thing you know, these things started coming out of him, and they're just rolling out. They're naming themselves. That was so forceful. They were naming themselves. Lust, fornication. Blah, he's a blah. What's your name? And going, hatred, rage. I mean, they're coming out naming themselves. And I'm sitting next to them. I got holding the bucket, and Gerald and Donna, they're laughing now. This stuff coming out of these. He's getting free. It's a wonderful thing to see people get free. And all of a sudden, when he's naming these things, and he says, I said, what is your name? He says, Sabbath. I said, come on out, Sabbath, come out. And he stopped me. He says, what is that? I said, sir, you don't need to know. Just come out. That stayed with me. That was a lesson for me. Here, the Sabbath, put it the first scripture I gave you, 1 Timothy chapter 4. Now the Spirit speaketh expressly that in the latter times some shall depart from the faith, giving heed to seducing spirits and doctrines of devils, demons. Anytime there is a false doctrine that is apart from Jesus, it's the spirit of a demon. It's the teaching of a demon. Watch this here. I'm going to say this for record, and I want everybody to listen to it. All you need to be saved is the blood of Jesus. What Jesus did on the cross was enough for the salvation of all mankind. Watch this here. Well, let me say it. It's not Jesus and being baptized. It's not Jesus and speaking in tongues to prove that you're baptized in the Holy Ghost. It's none of that. If it's Jesus and anything, it's the doctrine of a demon. Watch what I'm. Let me finish. I know. I got preachers going to hear it. They're going to say it. Because let me say it all. Those things of baptism and speaking in tongues will follow a true conversion. But it's not Jesus and anything. It's not Jesus and anything. You understand me? It's not Jesus and anything. It's Jesus alone. His sacrifice alone is enough to save a man. And one drop of the blood from Emmanuel's vein is enough to save all mankind. And if you preach Jesus and Jesus alone, these other things will come, but you don't have to bring people into bondage to anything. Somebody shout amen. And the freedom that comes being under the gospel of Jesus Christ, that we are under grace. But because we're under grace, we do not have a license to sin. The law is righteous. The law is holy. The law is pure. And it was only a schoolmaster to hold sin into check until Jesus could come. Somebody shout amen. The law was there only to reveal the seriousness of sin and how God would have to deal with it. Somebody shout amen. And with that, I think I've said it all. Somebody shout amen. Come and give the Lord a hand clap of praise in the house. So, ask me this. Can a person be saved by the law? Every Jew and of a Jewish nation will die and go to hell. Unless they receive Jesus as Lord and Savior. That's it. There's salvation in none other name other than the name of Jesus. Everything that was revealed only pointing to a sacrifice. A one-time sacrifice. On the Day of Atonement, when they laid their hands over those guiltless goats, and one was taken inside the Holy of Holies, and his blood was shed, was typifying Christ. The blood of bulls and goats cannot take away sin. It only typified the Christ who was coming. Jesus said, "Search the Scriptures, for in them you think you have eternal life, but they," he's talking about the law, "but they are they which testify of me." Somebody shout amen. So today, this is all I have to do, is this right here, is to throw a lifeline out to people who are in bondage. That's all it is. You don't have to be in bondage. If you follow the Sabbath, you're under the curse. That's what I want to let you know. You're under the curse. If you follow the Sabbath, you're under the curse. The curse is this. You will not be blessed in the store and in the field. You're cursed in your basket. The fruit of your body is cursed. The ground you own is cursed. The land you own is cursed. Your automobile is cursed. Your husband's cursed. Your house is cursed. Everything is cursed. You're under the curse of the law because you have violated the law. You're cursed. You're sick. You know why some people are sick? They're under what? The curse. You'll never get free. You'll never get healed. You're under the curse. You know you're in deception. You're under the curse. My God, we preach it, but nobody wants to preach it like it's real. You want to know why mentally you're tormented? You're under the curse. You know why your people don't serve Jesus? You're under the curse. You're putting yourself under the curse. And God can do nothing but leave you under the curse. But today, he says, throw the line out. There's a way to get out from under the curse of the law. It's to renounce the law. God forbid that I glory, Paul said, I glory in anything other than the cross of Christ. That makes sense? And if you believe you have to keep the Sabbath to commemorate the Sabbath, God's trying to set you free as well. But here's the thing is, freedom is a choice. Freedom's a choice. You can stay under the law or become free. Amen? Hallelujah. So I want you to look at me. I want every one of y'all here to look at me. Say, in the name of Jesus, I renounce Seventh-day Adventism teaching. Okay? You may not have ever been involved with it, but we're going to deal with that. I renounce the Sabbath law that I placed myself under or my family was under. When I grew up, I was under it. See what I'm talking about? I renounce this Sabbath teaching. And if I have a spirit called the Sabbath that carries the lie that I must keep the Sabbath, I want that spirit to come out of me now in the name of Jesus. Say, I break the generational curse of deception that would be over my bloodline, and I want it to come out of me now in the name of Jesus. Now just repeat after me. You ready? Look at me in the eyes. Say, I Sabbath. Give up my right to this body. And I go now with all my kingdom and all my kind to the pit. Come out, Sabbath. Don't say nothing else. Come on out, Sabbath. Y'all look at him and talk to him. Come out, Sabbath. Come on out. Come out in the name of Jesus. Come up. Come out. Anointing destroys the yoke. Come
1: and
0: out,
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You are listening to WUCC 99.9 FM, Williston, South Carolina. We are Peculiar People, and I'm your host, Cassie Johnson. Yep, that's my name. Well, it's been quite some time because we've had so stinking much to do, which, I mean, glory to the Lord. But somebody needs to take a sabbatical, long time. And I don't know what that's going to look like, but hallelujah. We got to do it. But we did not come to talk about that, but hallelujah. I'm not entirely sure what we're going to talk about, so let's pray and see what the Lord says. I'm so grateful that you guys are here, and yeah, praise the Lord, because it's going to be wonderful, because, you know, He has something to say. Don't know what it is yet. He doesn't tell me, but we're going to find out together. Father, I thank you for today. I thank you that you have lavished your love on us, and your love comes in the form of blessings, but it also comes in the form of those moments where we really don't know what to do. It's your love and your grace that bring us to that place where we really have to depend on you. And I thank you that the Red Sea moment isn't just a story, but it was a real thing that you really did. And I thank you that you're no respecter of persons. What you've done for Moses and for the Israelites, you're going to do for us, in spite of the complaining, in spite of the grumbling. But I just ask, Father, that tonight and every night you would search our hearts, that we wouldn't give place to the grumbling or the complaining, and that we wouldn't give place to the enemy when he whispers lies into our ears, that we wouldn't give over to broken mindsets, but that we would allow our minds to be renewed by the washing of your word. That your word would become alive to us, that it wouldn't just be a logos or something that you once said before, but it would be a right now word that you are speaking directly to our souls, to our innermost being. I thank you that you know us so intimately well, that you wove together our intricate insides, and that you've seen the beauty of our outsides. And I just ask, Lord, that we would have the revelation of how you see us and who you say we are, not just as sons and daughters, but as individuals. You know, we're not just the body of Christ, but we are the members that make up the body. And I ask, Father, that we wouldn't get lost in the shuffle, because that's not the God that you are. You are the God that saw Hagar in the pit of despair. You are the God that was with Daniel when lions were all around him. You are the God that was with David with the lion and the bear. And you are the same God. And I just ask for a heavenly perspective of what's going on globally, but also just what's going on in our own hearts and our own lives. Father, you give us the ability to understand the time and the season. I ask for the same ability to understand our own hearts. It says, who can understand the heart of a man? But you said to come to you, and you would show us great and mighty things that we don't know anything about. And I'm asking for that kind of encounter, not just for myself, but for my friends, Lord. That whatever's going on around them, but whatever's going on inside of them, that you would visit them with the spirit of wisdom and revelation and counsel and might and the spirit of the fear of the Lord. God, give us knowledge, not the kind that the world wants to give, but the kind that transcends time, the knowledge of eternity. Father, fix our hearts on you.
that we wouldn't look to the left or the right, that we wouldn't be controlled by the way that we feel or even the way that we think, that we wouldn't be caught up in our own plans, but that we would rest in the finished work of the cross and the plans that you have for us to prosper us, to bring us out of captivity, the expected end, the deliverance that you have for us, that you talked about in Jeremiah 29:11. That's the kind of knowledge we're seeking. And I just thank you, God, that you're not limited by our limitations. You're not limited by the things that often limit us. You are a limitless God. Help us to see you that way. That we would ebb and flow with your Holy Spirit. That we would say, not my will, but thine be done. That your kingdom would come in us just as it is in heaven. Thank you, God, for your promises, for your provision. But most of all, I thank you for your presence. I thank you for what David wrote. He said, I surely would have died if I did not believe that I would see the goodness of the Lord in the land of the living. And this is what we ask, God, that we will dwell with you forever. So, God, we won't go unless you go. If you stay, we'll stay. When you move, we'll move. Just help us to see you clearly. We thank you for giving us eyes to see, ears to hear, and a heart to understand what it is that you're doing and what you're saying to us. May your words come alive for us. In the mighty name of Jesus, I pray. Amen. So if I cry, you know the drill. You can cry too. It's fine. I'm just going to be honest. We haven't had a show because, I mean, I've been doing things. There have been commitments and stuff that I've had to do. But also, I just needed a break. Yo. Not that this is the thing that I wanted to take a break from, because it wasn't. But I couldn't take a break from anything else. So I was like, one thing's got to go. Because I'm going to tell you right now, the devil is trying to run the church, the body, the bride, whatever you want to call yourself. He's trying to run you ragged. And this is the question, how are you going to respond? How are you going to respond? And sometimes you need to just sit down. And that's not like, oh, you did something wrong. It's just like, dude, breathe, you know? Man wasn't made for the Sabbath, but the Sabbath was made for man to enjoy. It's a gift to us that we don't have to toil and toil and toil, but we can rest in the fact that whatever happens, whatever you do get done, whatever you don't get done, God is so faithful. You know, even when we're not faithful, he is faithful. And by the Holy Spirit, he's made a way for us to be faithful. And so I don't have to run myself ragged. I just have to do what he tells me to do. But I'm going to tell you what. I'm going to tell you something right now. Sometimes doing what God tells you to do is like the hardest thing to do. Even if it seems very simple, very straightforward, I don't know if this is true for any of y'all, but for me, And I'm going to tell you one thing. Zach noticed, everybody noticed. There's one thing I'm going to be, and it's going to be obedient. But it's going to be hard. That's all I'm saying. And, you know, the devil, he'll set you up to look like the scapegoat every time, man. He'll set you up to take the fall. But I guess what I'm realizing is at the end of it all, God will reveal. And none of us are perfect. God, we make mistakes all the time. We listen to the devil more than we'd like to admit. Every single one of us have things that they need to get straight in their heart. But at the end of it all, he really does work all things together for good for those who love the Lord and are called according to his purpose. And just like Joseph said, at the pinnacle of success, in one of the hardest moments of his life,
Because you think being at the pit was hard? You think being in that prison was hard? No. That was preparation to face the people that ruined his life. And he looked at them with love and grace and said, what you meant for harm, what you intended for evil, God intended for the saving of nations. The pit paled in comparison to standing in front of the people that had mocked him his whole life. When he had the power to destroy them, he opened up his home. And I just think, like, man, talk about 30 years of maturation, maturity, however you want to say it. Talk about a process. Yo. I didn't know this about David. And I think this was right. I heard it. But David didn't become king till he was 30. He was anointed when he was just a child. Maybe 12 or so, whatever. Too young to even be invited to the anointing party, mind you. And I used to just get so mad when people would talk about the process, mainly because I was tired of going through it. And now I'm like, hey, can I have just a little bit more process? Because I know that I said I was ready, but I don't think I was ready. I don't know. It's funny. God is so funny, man. But as I look at the people in the Bible and the stories, you know, God was so intentional. He could have included anything. Okay, there's thousands of years of testimonies of the goodness of God, and yet these are the ones he decided to include. And we can argue over canonization later, but let's just go with the sovereignty of the Lord right now and think that he watches over his word to perform it. And, you know, we can talk about the theology and the relics, all that later. That's not the point. The point here is God has made sure that we have everything that we need for righteousness and godliness. So we're going to look at the things that we have as gifts from God. So from Genesis to Revelation, he said, here is my word. This is my gift to you. And he included the story of Hagar. He included the story of Abraham and Isaac and Jacob and Joseph and David and every person that he included the story of. He was intentional to give us that. And I've been telling the kids, we've been reading through the different characters of the Bible and looking at them and how they embody the characteristics of Jesus, or maybe how they didn't. And what we can learn from that. And I've encouraged them to see themselves in the story. And what was God trying to say to you when he wrote down, by the power of the Holy Spirit, what he wrote down? You know, because it says every word, even the punctuation of Scripture was orchestrated by God intentionally. And he said, none of it is going to pass away, but everything in there is going to be accomplished. Something about a jot and a tittle. So I've been asking him, why? Of all the things that you could have told me, why did you tell us about David? And I'm going to tell you something, babe. It's not just because David was the great-great-grandfather, or however many greats, of Jesus. That's not the only reason he included that. But David made room for God to move in his life. Y'all know I love David, and I just think that the story of his life, just like all the stories included in the Bible, they're just so precious. But I watched the movie David on the Angel Network. It was really good. Okay, I needed it. I needed it right here in my heart. I try not to watch a lot of TV. And when I do, I'm like, okay, God, you're going to talk to me through this, okay? And there was a lot of stuff popping up on Instagram that your girl didn't need to watch.
but I watched it. And so I was like, all right, we got to move some of this through. We got to get some of this out of here. And so I was like, God, I want to do my nails and I want to watch a movie. And so we got on the Angel Network and I saw the movie David. And, you know, I don't know how accurate the timeline or the projection of the movie was, but it did really minister to me. And, you know, one of the things that just really jumped out to me was just how much David and Jonathan trusted in the Lord. And there's a line in the movie where Jonathan is preparing for battle. And we know that I'm not sure if in that particular battle that they were displaying, that's the one that Jonathan died in, or if they just kind of smushed it together for the storyline. I'm not sure. I'm not quoting it like it is scripture. I'm telling you, it is a movie based on the life of David. It's a movie. They take liberties and stuff. But it really did help me see the character of Jonathan like I'd never seen it before. And I knew that he was like a brother to David and all this stuff. But in the movie, Jonathan's preparing for this battle and he's up against the king of the Philistines. And the king of the Philistines is mocking him and all this stuff. And Jonathan says, either way, you're going to be used by the Lord. Because if you kill me, David gets to be king. And if you don't kill me, you die. Either way, you are making way for the Lord. And I just loved that perspective. I just loved that perspective because I don't know about you, but sometimes for me, I get in my head the way I think it should be. Now, this is not like I'm talking about my way. I'm talking, I prayed with the Lord and I heard what he was saying and I listened to him. And based off what he said, this is what I think. So it's not just like, oh, I think. But even in that, my interpretation still leaves room for error. And I just loved the idea that either way, whether it goes the way I think it's going to go, whether it goes the way I want it to go, either way, we are making way for the king. And it really brought to life the scripture that Paul penned, that he works all things together for good. So that means it doesn't have to go the way that I think it's going to go. And I can be okay with that. Because even when we're listening to the Lord, sometimes we get ideas and interpretations that aren't necessarily exactly what he said, but that's okay. Now seek his face. I'm like, seek him, seek him, seek him. Don't run off on your own, but just rest in what he says. And I loved how they portrayed David. And, you know, we can see in the Psalms that David was this really emotional, passionate guy. And I can relate to that a lot. Now, certainly crucify the flesh. We got to cast out things that don't need to be there. But God just designed some people with a little more passion than others. Now, surrender, surrender, surrender. But realizing, like, there's a place for that. And this week, I really have been just hearing the Lord. The place for that is praise. And praise isn't always raising your hands or singing a song or laying on the altar and crying. Sometimes praise is just doing what he said when it's very, very hard. Because worship isn't just a song. And so I've been reading the Psalms every year
for a while now, I've been reading every January, been reading through Proverbs. 31 Proverbs, 31 months, or 31 days in January. And this year, the Lord encouraged me to keep going. So I read through Proverbs again, and he's like, no, keep going. What's after Proverbs? Psalms. So I've been reading the Psalms, and I didn't realize then, but I see it now, like this year, the only way through it is to praise. Hallelujah. But not necessarily singing or dancing. That's not the praise he was talking about, but more like the heart posture of surrender and obedience. The greatest form of praise. You know, living sacrifice as your act of worship. You know what he said in Romans? And so this has been a Psalms that, it's just so good. And they don't know who wrote it. But as I read it, I just really saw what David was going through when he was running from Saul. When he was running from King Saul. And I don't know if we'll be able to read all of it in the time that we have left, but I'm just going to read it in the Passion Translation. Read it in whichever translation you want to. And read it in all of them. You'll get more revelation. But nonetheless, I just, with all of that being said, and the idea of what Joseph realized and what David walked through, like that process and surrendering to the process, I want that to be the mindset through which we read this Psalms. And when you understand the ways of God, you realize that praise looks different in different seasons. And it's more about how we respond than whether we're raising our hands or not. And so my encouragement to us is to praise him like we know how valuable he says we are. Like those shepherds who are normally left all alone in the field, who miss so much and are so stinky. Praise them like those shepherds who were the first to receive the good news of Jesus Christ. Praise them like that shepherd boy who wasn't even considered by his own family to be king, yet was anointed and appointed and chosen and carried through the hardest of times. Like, that's the kind of praise I'm talking about. Not the praise where you smile all the time, but this real relationship with the Father. So with that, let's read. Let me scroll up to verse 1. The word of God, the way to happiness. You're only truly happy when you walk in total integrity, walking in the light of God's word. What joy overwhelms everyone who keeps the ways of God, those who seek him as their heart's passion. They'll never do what's wrong, but will always choose the path of the Lord. God has prescribed the right way to live, obeying his laws with all our hearts. How I long for my life to bring you glory as I follow each and every one of your holy precepts. Then I'll never be ashamed, for I take strength from all your commandments. I will give my thanks to you from a heart of love and truth. And every time I learn more of your righteous judgments, I will be faithful to all that your word reveals. So don't ever give up on me. How can a young man stay pure? Only by living in the word of God and walking in its truth. I have longed for you with the passion of my heart. Don't let me stray from your directions. I consider your word to be my greatest treasure, and I treasure it in my heart to keep me from committing sin's treason against you. My wonderful God, you are to be praised above all. Teach me the power of your decrees.
I speak continually of your laws as I recite out loud your counsel to me. I find more joy in following what you tell me to do than in chasing after all the wealth of the world. I set my heart on your precepts and pay close attention to all your ways. My delight is found in all your laws, so I won't forget to walk in your word. Let me, your servant, walk in abundance of life, that I may always live to obey your truth. Open my eyes to see the miracle wonders hidden in Scripture. My life on earth is so brief, so tutor me in the ways of your wisdom. I am continually consumed by these irresistible longings, these cravings to obey your every commandment. Your displeasure rests with those who are arrogant, who think they know everything. You rebuke the rebellious who refuse your laws. Don't let them mock and scorn me for obeying you. For even if the princes and my leaders choose to criticize me, I will continue to serve you and walk in your plans for my life. Your commandments are my counselors. Your word is my light and delight. Lord, I'm fading away. I'm discouraged and lying in dust. Revive me by your word, just like you promised you would. I've poured out my life before you, and you've always been there for me. So now I ask, teach me more of your holy decrees. Open up my understanding to the ways of your wisdom, and I will meditate deeply on your splendor and your wonders. My life's strength melts away with grief and sadness. Come strengthen me and encourage me with your words. Keep me far away from what is false. Give me grace to stay true to your laws. I've chosen to obey your truth and walk in the splendor light of all that you teach me. Lord, don't allow me to make a mess of my life. For I cling to your commands and follow them as closely as I can. I will run after you with delight in my heart, for you will make me obedient to your instructions. Give me revelation about the meaning of your ways, so I can enjoy the reward of following them fully. Give me an understanding heart, so that I can passionately know and obey your truth. Guide me into the paths that please you, for I take delight in all that you say. Cause my heart to bow before your words of wisdom and not to the wealth of this world. Help me turn my eyes away from illusions so that I pursue only that which is true. Drench my soul with life as I walk in your paths. Reassure me of your promises, for I am your beloved, your servant who bows before you. Defend me from the criticism I face for keeping your beautiful words. See how I long with cravings for more of your ways. Let your righteousness revive my spirit. May your tender love overwhelm me, O Lord, for you are my Savior, and you keep your promises. I'll always have an answer for those who mock me, because I trust in your word. May I never forget your truth, for I rely upon your precepts. I will observe your laws every moment of the day, and will never

lawbreakers speak against me. I refuse to budge from your precepts. Your revelation light is eternal. I am encouraged every time I think about your truth. Whenever I see the wicked breaking your laws, I feel horrible. As I journey through life, I put all your statutes to music. They become the theme of my joyous songs. Throughout the night, I think of you, dear God. I treasure your every word to me. All this joy is mine as I follow your ways. You are my satisfaction, Lord, and all that I need. So I'm determined to do everything you say. With all my heart, I seek your favor. Pour out your grace on me as you promised. When I realize that I'm going astray, I turn back to obey your instructions. I give my all to follow your revelation light. I will not delay to obey. Even when temptation encircles me with evil, I won't forget for a moment to follow your commands. In the middle of the night, I awake to give thanks to you because of all your revelation light, so right and true. Anyone who loves you and bows in obedience to your words will be my friend. Give me more revelation of your ways, for I see your love and tender care everywhere. Your extravagant kindness to me makes me want to follow your word even more. Teach me how to make good decisions and give my revelation light, for I believe in your commands. Before I was humbled, I used to always wander astray. But now I see the wisdom of your words. Everything you do is beautiful, flowing from your goodness. Teach me the power of your wonderful words. Proud boasters make up lies about me because I'm passionate to follow all that you say. Their hearts are dull and void of feelings, but I find my true treasure in your truth. The punishment you brought me, through was the best thing that could have ever happened to me, for it taught me your ways. The words you speak to me are worth more than all the riches and wealth in the whole world. Your very hands have held me and made me who I am. Give me more revelation light, so I may learn to please you more. May all your devoted lovers see how you treat me and be glad, for your words are entwined with my heart. Lord, I know that your judgments are always right. Even when it's me you judge, you're still faithful and true. Send your kind mercy kiss to comfort me, your servant, just like you promised you would. Love me tenderly so I can go on, for I delight in your life-giving truth. Shame upon the proud liars. See how they oppress me, all because of my passion for your precepts. May all your devoted lovers follow me as I follow the path of your instructions. Make me passionate and wholehearted to fulfill your every wish, so that I never have to be ashamed of myself. I'm lovesick and yearning for more of your salvation, for my heart is entwined with your words. I'm consumed with longing for your promises, so I ask, when will they all come true? My soul feels dry and shriveled, useless and forgotten, but I will never forget your living truth. How much longer must I wait until you punish my persecutors? For I am your loving servant. Arrogant men who hate your truth and never obey your laws have laid a trap for my life. They don't know that everything

you say is true, so they harass me with their lies. Help me, Lord. They've nearly destroyed my life, but I refuse to yield. I still live according to your word. Revive me with your tender love and spare my life by your kindness, and I will continue to obey you. Standing firm in the heavens and fastened to eternity in the word of God, your faithfulness flows from one generation to the next. All that you create sits firmly in place to testify of you. By your decrees, everything stands at attention, for all that you have made serves you. Because your words are my deepest delight, I didn't give up when all else was lost. I can never forget the profound revelations you've taught me, for they have kept me alive more than once. Lord, I'm all yours, and you are my Savior. I have sought to live my life pleasing to you, even though evil men wait in ambush to kill me. I will set my heart before you to understand more of your ways. I've learned that there is nothing perfect in this imperfect world except your word. For they bring such fantastic freedom into my life. Oh, how I love and treasure your law. Throughout the day, I fill my heart with its light. By considering your commands, I have the edge over my enemies. For I take seriously everything you say. You have given me more understanding than those who teach me, for I've absorbed your eye-opening revelation. You have graced me with more insight than the old sages, because I have not failed to walk in your light, in the light of your ways. I refused to bend my morals when temptation was before me, so that I could become obedient to your word. I refuse to turn away from difficult truths, for you yourself have taught me to love your words. How sweet are your living promises to me, sweeter than honey in your revelation light. For the truth is the source of my understanding, not the falsehoods of those who don't know you, which I despise. Truth's shining light guides me in my choices and decisions. The revelation of your word makes my pathway clear. To live my life by your righteous rules have been my holy and lifelong commitment. I'm bruised and broken, overwhelmed by it all. Breathe life into me again by your living word. Lord, receive my grateful thanks and teach me more of how to please you. Even though my life hangs in the balance, I'll keep following what you've taught me, no matter what. The ungodly have done their best to throw me off track, but I'll not deviate from what you've told me to do. Everything you speak to me is like joyous treasure, filling my life with gladness. I have determined in my heart to obey whatever you say, fully and forever. I despise those who can't keep commandments, for I passionately love your revelation light. You're my place of quiet retreat, and your wraparound presence becomes my shield as I wrap myself in your word. Go away, leave me, all you workers of wickedness, for you can't stop me from following every command of my God. Lord, strengthen my inner being in the promises of your word so that I may live faithful and unashamed for you. Lift me up and I will be safe. Empower me to live every moment in the light of your ways. Lord, you reject those who reject your laws, for they fool no one but themselves. The wicked have thrown away, discarded, and The wicked are thrown away,
discarded and valueless. That's why I will keep loving all of your laws. My body trembles in holy awe of you, leaving me speechless, for I'm frightened by your righteous judgments. Don't leave me to the mercies of those who hate me, for I live to do what is just and fair. Let me hear your promise of blessing over my life, breaking me free from the proud oppressors. As a lovesick lover, I yearn for more of your salvation and for your virtuous promises. Let me feel your tender love, for I am yours. Give me more understanding of your wonderful ways. I need more revelation from your word to know more about you, for I'm in love with you. Lord, the time has come for you to break through, for evil men keep breaking your laws. Truly, your message of truth means more to me than a vault filled with the purest gold. Every word you speak, every truth revealed, is always right and beautiful to me. For I hate what is phony or false. Your marvelous words are living miracles. No wonder I long to obey everything you say. Break open your word within me until revelation light shines out. Those with open hearts are given insight into your plans. I open my mouth and inhale the word of God because I crave the revelation of your commands. Turn your heart to me, Lord, and show me your grace like you do to every one of your godly lovers. Prepare before me a path filled with your promises, and don't allow even one of my sins to have dominion over me. Rescue me from the oppression of ungodly men so that I can keep all your precepts. Smile on me, your loving servant. Instruct me in what's right in your eyes. When I witness the rebellious breaking your laws, it makes me weep uncontrollably. Lord, your judgments reveal your righteousness, and your verdicts are always fair. The motive behind your every word is pure, and your teachings are remarkably faithful and true. I've been consumed with a furious passion to do what's right, all because of the way my enemies disrespect your laws. All your promises glow with fire. That's why I'm a lover of your word. Even though I'm considered insignificant and despised by the world, I'll never abandon your ways. Your righteousness has no end. It is everlasting, and your rules are perfectly fair. Even though my troubles overwhelm me with anguish, I still delight and cherish every message you speak to me. Give me more revelation so that I can live for you, for nothing is more pure and eternal than your truth. Answer my passionate prayer, O Lord, and I'll obey everything you say. Save me, God, and I'll follow your every instruction. Before the day dawns, I'll be crying out for help and wrapping your word into my life. I lie awake every night pondering your promises to me. Lord, listen to my heart's cry, for I know your love for me is real. Your love is real for me. That's how it's written. Breathe life into me again by the revelation of your justice. Here they come. The lawless rebels are coming near, but they are all so far away from your laws. God, you are near me always, so close to me. Every one of your commands reveals truth. I've known all along how true and unchanging is every word you speak, established forever.
Look upon all my misery and come be my hero to rescue me. For I will never forget what you've revealed to me. Take my side and defend me in these sufferings. Redeem me and revive me just like you promised you would. The wicked are so far from salvation, for they could not care less about your message of truth. Your tender mercies are what I need. O God, give me back my life again through the revelation of your judgments. I have so many enemies who persecute me, yet I won't swerve from following your ways. I grieve when I see how the faithless ones live, for they just walk away from your promises. Lord, see how much I truly love your instructions. So in your tender kindness, breathe life into me again. The sum total of all your words adds up to absolute truth, and every one of your righteous decrees is everlasting. The powerful elite have persecuted me without a cause, but my heart trembles in awe because of your miracle words. Your promises are the source of my bubbling joy. The revelation of your word thrills me like one who has discovered hidden treasure, just like the parable of the hidden treasure. I despise every lie and hate every falsehood, for I am passionate about keeping your precepts. I stop to praise you 7 times a day, all because your ways are perfect. There is such a great peace and well-being that comes to the lovers of your word, and they will never be offended. Lord, I'm longing for more of your salvation, for I want to do what pleases you. My love for your ways is indescribable. In my innermost being, I want to follow them perfectly. I will keep your instructions and follow your counsel. All my ways are an open book before you. Lord, listen to my prayer. It's like a sacrifice I bring to you. I must have more revelation of your word. Take my words to heart when I ask you, Lord, rescue me, just like you promised. I offer my joyous praise for all that you've taught me. Your wonderful words will become my song of worship, for everything you've commanded is perfect and true. Place your hands of strength and favor upon me, for I've made my choice to follow your ways. I wait for your deliverance, O Lord, for your words thrill me like nothing else. Invigorate my life so that I can praise you even more, and may your truth be my strength. I'll never forget what you've taught me, Lord, but when I wander off and lose my way, come after me, for I am your beloved. So it's a long one, but a really, really good one. And it's just so wonderful. And there was one scripture in here that I want to look up and delve into, but I don't remember what it is right now. So I'm hoping the Lord will highlight it to me again. But I really felt like what the Lord was encouraging us in this time in history is to find our Psalms and sing it. And you know, that's one thing I loved about that movie. You know, all of these different psalms, they took it, the ones that David wrote, and they put them to music, and they sang it, and it was beautiful. It was so wonderful. But I really feel like the Lord is saying,
to not just put on the garment of praise, but to take that posture of praise. You know, being that living sacrifice, because that's our reasonable act of worship. But may praise be our response. And I don't know what that looks like in every different situation, because I'm not telling you when people get up in your face and get up in your grill that you need to start singing. What I'm saying is, you know, there's a Psalms that he penned just for you right now. Scour the Psalms and figure out which one it is. Read them. Sing them. Put them to music if that's what you need. Get a playlist of the Psalms. There's a really great one by Shane and Shane. I listen to it so much. It's so good. And it's literally, they're just singing the Psalms. Yeah, Shane and Shane. And they've got all these different Psalms. They've got two volumes of it. And they're just literally singing the scripture. And it's so, so good. Because I know the enemy is trying to wear us out and wear us down. And that's not anything new, but the way he's doing it is very different. And it's important that we know when to Mary and when to Martha. It's important that we need to know when to choose the better thing, because that won't be taken away. Because we don't have room for the bitterness and the resentment that comes when we're doing all the work. We don't have room for that. And so, I don't know what it looks like. I don't know what it looks like in my own life. But I want to walk in his word so much that I am willing to risk it all to figure it out. And I think what he wants is for our heart to be that. That there's nothing that we would hold on to as tightly as we cling to his truth. And that's not just the written word, that's the living word. That's what he wants to speak directly to you, to your heart. Has so much he wants to say to you in his tenderness, in his love. He wants to be our great defender. So we have to give our ear over to understanding with our whole heart. So not just a piece of it, not just the piece that we were comfortable with surrendering, but with those pieces that we don't even see, those pieces that are so painful. It's those pieces that he's running after right now. And that's what we gotta do. Because it's not about the Ten Commandments, the law that was being written about in the Psalms is the law of love and the law of life that Jesus brought, the law of the kingdom, not just the do's and the don'ts, but those places where he's got to search our heart, that our motive would be pure. And when you start sifting through some stuff, it can get confusing. It can get confusing. But I think that's why he wants to center us with praise. That we put on the garment of praise and let the heaviness fall away.
that we would praise Him because of who He is and who He says we are. That our praise wouldn't be this manipulation, but it would be this response to who He is. Because it's not about us. It's about Him. So I'm going to pray. Father, I thank You that by the power of the Holy Spirit, You said revelation light that goes beyond even the words that were transcribed and then the words that came out of my mouth. I just bind up any confusion or chaos or distortion that would try to rend and tear this word. I decree and declare that it will accomplish what You sent it to accomplish, that Your word does not return void. I call us blessed for listening to Your word, for listening for Your voice. Help us to lift up a psalms unto You. Not a song, but a heart's cry. Whether it's desperation or devotion, or whether it's from revelation, may our heart respond to You and Your goodness. May we walk like You, talk like You, and be like You in every way because we have seen Your face. Father, I honor You. I thank You. And I ask if there was anything that I was supposed to say that I didn't say, Lord, I ask that You would reveal it in Your time to our hearts and our minds. Help us to walk in absolute obedience, even if we don't know what that looks like. May we be so enamored and in love with You that we wouldn't move until You move. We bless You, Lord. We honor You as our God, our King, the Almighty One. That You would receive all the honor and the glory and the praise forever and ever. And unto the One who is able to keep us from stumbling and present us blameless before the throne of grace, be all praise. In Jesus' mighty name. Amen. Well, friends, thanks for hanging out with us today. And until next time, be blessed and be a blessing.

0: 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I'm Bishop Robert Lee Ruth of Word of Life Full Gospel Ministries. 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
3: So then faith cometh by hearing, and hearing by the word of God. Romans 10:17.
4: Thank you for joining us for Between the Pages. This is Dana Turner.
3: And this is Bill Turner.
4: We have a new exciting book review for you this week. And the title of the book is Smith Wigglesworth, Ever Increasing Faith. Just reading the introduction in this book excited me. It gives us some history on Smith Wigglesworth. He was born in England in 1859. And immediately after his conversion as a boy, he had concern for the salvation of others and won people to Christ, including his very own mother. He was a simple yet remarkable man that God used in a remarkable way. Thousands were saved, healed, baptized in the Holy Spirit.
3: Yeah, his ministry was phenomenal. Several miracles, healings, just unreal.
4: Yeah, they called him the Apostle of Faith, actually.
3: Right.
4: So in the beginning of the book, he gives a little bit of history about him that I just said, but it goes on to say that he married Polly Featherstone in 1882, and she had a gift of preaching and evangelism, and she even taught him how to read because he did not know how to read. He had to quit school, I believe it was at the age of 7, and go to work to help support his family. But after they got married, they opened a mission in their community for the poor and the needy.
3: Right,
4: and his
3: right.
4: wife preached, and people were miraculously healed when Smith prayed for them. But in 1907, it says that his circumstances dramatically changed. He was 48 years of age, and he was baptized in the Holy Spirit. And now suddenly he had a new power that enabled him to preach. Even his wife was amazed at the transformation that happened to him. And this was the beginning of a worldwide evangelistic and healing ministry, and it continued until his death in 1947.
3: Okay, so he died mid-century of...
4: Right. Okay. And you know, this is a pretty awesome book, and I'm telling you, when you read it, it will make you believe for the impossible. When you start reading some of the things that he spoke of and what he wrote of, the book is phenomenal, and I recommend everybody to get this book. I'm going to read a couple of paragraphs from the book because it's really interesting, and I think that you will enjoy hearing. Let me go to it here. It's in page 8, and it says, several emphases in Smith Wigglesworth's life and ministry characterize him: a genuine, deep compassion for the unsaved and the sick, an unflinching belief in the Word of God, a desire that Christ should increase and he should decrease, a belief that he was called to exhort people to enlarge their faith and to trust in God, an emphasis on the baptism of the Holy Spirit with the manifestation of the gifts of the Spirit, as in the early church, and a belief in complete healing for everyone of all sickness. Smith Wigglesworth was called the Apostle of Faith because absolute trust in God was a constant theme of both his life and his messages. In his meetings, he would quote passages from the Word of God and lead lively singing to help build people's faith and encourage them to act on it. He emphasized belief in the fact that God could do the impossible. He had great faith in what God could do, and God did great things through him. Wigglesworth's unorthodox methods were often questioned. As a person, they say he was kind and courteous and gentle. However, he became very forceful when dealing with the devil, whom he believed caused all sickness.
3: Yes, I think he'd pop them if they needed popping.
4: Yeah, it said that Wigglesworth said that the reason he spoke bluntly and acted forcefully with people was that he knew that he needed to get their attention so they could focus on God. He also said that such anger toward the devil and sickness that he acted in a seemingly rough way. When he prayed for people to be healed, he would often hit or punch them at the place of their problem or their illness. Yet no one was ever hurt by the startling treatment. Instead, they were remarkably healed. When he was asked why he treated people in this manner, he said that he was not hitting the people, but that he was hitting the devil.
3: That's right.
4: He believed that the devil should never be treated gently or allowed to get away with anything. About 20 people were reportedly raised from the dead after he prayed for them. Wigglesworth himself was healed of appendicitis and kidney stones, after which his brisk personality softened, and he was a more gentle with those whom he came to him for prayer and healing. His abrupt manner as he ministered may be attributed to the fact that he was very serious about his calling and got down to business very quickly.
3: Right. I don't think he was a rude man by any means. I think he knew that whatever the problem was the devil, and he had to get the devil's attention. So.
4: That's exactly right, and he was a great man. He was called the Apostle of Faith. Bill, will you read that scripture for me from Mark?
3: Hold on just one second.
4: But that was his name. They called him the Apostle of Faith.
3: All right. Mark 11:23-24. For verily I say unto you, that whosoever shall say unto this mountain, be thou removed, and be thou cast into the sea, and shall not doubt in his heart, but shall believe that these things which he hath saith shall come to pass, he shall have whatsoever he saith. Therefore I say unto you, what things soever you desire, when ye pray, believe that you receive them, and ye shall have them.
4: That's right. He talks about faith in God. In the book, it talks about it. He says, any man can be changed by faith, no matter how fettered, which means restrained with chains, he may be. He believed that God's word is sufficient, and one word from him can change a nation. In the beginning, you read the scripture in Romans 10:17, that faith comes by hearing and hearing the word of God. And Smith believed that we have to reach out, all that we say or do, reach out in faith. And here's an exact quote from the book. It says, nothing is impossible with God. All the impossibility is with us when we measure God by the limitations of our unbelief. And he goes on to tell about miraculous healings and deliverances. He talked a lot about faith. And I'm going to read a couple more paragraphs from the book to tell you, just to give you an example of some of the things he talked about. He says, a man came to me in one of my meetings who had seen other people healed and wanted to be healed too. He explained that his arm had been set in a certain position for many years and he could not move it. Got any faith? I asked. He said that he had a lot of faith. After prayer, he was able to swing his arm round and round, but he was not satisfied and complained. I feel a little bit of trouble just here, pointing to a certain place. And I said, do you know what the trouble is with you? And he answered, no. I said, imperfect faith. Whatever things you ask when you pray, believe that you receive them and you will have them. Did you believe before you were saved? So many people want to be saved, but they want to feel saved first. There never was a man who felt saved before he believed. God's plan is always as follows. If you will believe, you will see the glory of God. John 11:40. I believe God wants to bring us all to a definite place of unswerving faith and confidence in himself. In our text from Mark, Jesus uses the illustration of a mountain. Why does he speak of a mountain? If faith can remove a mountain, it can remove anything. The plan of God is so marvelous that if you will only believe, all things are possible.
3: Amen.
4: And that's what he believed. I believe, that's where he gained his nickname, the Apostle of Faith. He believed that there was absolutely nothing impossible with God.
3: That's right.
4: And sometimes that's hard for us to...
3: especially nowadays with all the knowledge we can obtain through the internet and all... We don't give God credit that he's due.
4: Right. So. And, he firmly believed that faith come by hearing the word of God. And I say that, in Romans 10:17, when it says that, I believe our faith is increased the more time we spend in the word, the more time that we read the word and apply it to our life and to our situations. And I've got to tell you, what we've been going through in our church with deliverance and the different things. Smith Wigglesworth being the Apostle of Faith and all the miraculous healings and things that happened in his ministry, he almost died.
3: Right.
4: And the doctors had left him, really said that, his body was so weak that he could not have surgery. He had appendicitis. And on page 30 in this book, for those of you that I know are going to want to go out and get this book, because you definitely want to have this in your library, it talks about, I want to read this account of Smith Wigglesworth, because a lot of people have the notion that Christians cannot be demonized and have demons bothering them. Well, at one time I was so bound that no human power could help me. My wife thought that I would pass away. There was no help. At the time, I had just a faint glimpse of Jesus as the healer. For 6 months, I had been suffering from appendicitis, occasionally getting some temporary relief. I went to the mission of which I was the pastor, but I was brought to the floor in awful agony, and I was brought home to my bed. All night I was praying, pleading for deliverance, but none came. My wife was sure it was my call home to heaven and sent for a physician. The doctor said that there was no possible chance for me, that my body was too weak. He left my wife in a state of brokenheartedness. But here's the part where it gets good. After he left, a young man and an old lady came to our door, and I knew that this old lady was a woman of real prayer. They came upstairs to my room, and this young man jumped on the bed and commanded the evil spirit to come out of me. He shouted, "Come out, you devil. I command you to come out in the name of Jesus." There was no chance for an argument or for me to tell him that I would never believe that there was a devil inside of me. The thing had to go in the name of Jesus, and it went, and I was instantly healed.
3: Amen.
4: And from that moment on, he was healed of his appendicitis and sickness. And I read that part just because so many people, when you mention the name of Smith Wigglesworth, people know this was the apostle of faith that God done tremendous things through. But yet he had a demon that tormented him, a sickness.
3: Right,
4: and he was
3: right.
4: Instantly healed. And I thought it was great when I read that. It said, I'd never believed that there was one inside of me, but it was, and out it went.
3: Well, that fella didn't give him a chance either.
4: He didn't give him a chance to even right discuss that. That's right.
3: Yeah, took it on out.
4: And I thought that was pretty awesome. And then he goes through several places in the book where he talks about the evil spirits, and he goes through the scriptures about the man in the synagogue and all these different things. But he also done something, you know, we've been going through, and you hear people say that that you don't talk with the demons and you don't, you know, but they do name themselves, and you find out and you cast them out by name. Well, he talks about facing a demon-possessed woman in page 82 of this book, and he says that through faith in his name, deliverance was brought to this poor bound soul, and 37 demons came out of her, giving their names as they came forth.
3: Mm.
4: The dear woman was completely delivered, and the family was able to give her back her child. That night there was heaven in that home, and the father, the mother, son, and all the wife were united in glorifying Christ for his infinite grace. The next morning we had a gracious time in the breaking of bread. All things are wonderful with our wonderful Jesus. If you would dare to rest your all upon him, things would take place, and he would change the whole situation. In a moment, through the name of Jesus, a new order of things can be brought in. In the world, new diseases are always surfacing, and doctors cannot identify them. The science of medicine is in its infancy, and we doctors really have no confidence in our medicine. We are always experimenting. But the man of God does not experiment. He knows, or ought to know, redemption in its fullness. He knows, or ought to know, the mightiness of our Lord Jesus Christ. He is not, or should not be, moved by outward observation, but should get a divine revelation of the mightiness of the name of Jesus and the power of his blood. If we exercise our faith in the Lord Jesus Christ, he will come forth and get glory over all the powers of darkness.
3: Amen.
4: So in this book, guys, you really need to go out and get it. It's Smith Wigglesworth, Ever Increasing Faith. And if you don't have it, you can get it at
3: Fully Armored in the Aiken Mall.
4: Just talk to Sam or Katrina.
3: Yep, and or Miss Emily. They're proud sponsors of Between the Pages, and we are grateful to know them and to have them as sponsors. So
4: yes, we are.
3: It's a great little store. It's in the Aiken Mall. If they don't have it, whatever you need, they'll order it for you. Please go in and check them out. And
4: support this store.
3: Yeah, especially with the Christmas season coming up. They really need you to support this store because, I mean, it's a local store.
4: And they have gifts and apparel and decorations and t-shirts and all kind of stuff.
3: That's
4: music
3: right.
4: And CDs and movies. It's a great store to go in and visit.
3: Yeah, sure. Yeah.
4: And once again, I want to thank you for, thank them for supporting Between the Pages. And I'd like
3: Amen.
4: To thank you for listening to Between the Pages. I hope you enjoyed this book review.
3: And once again, it was Smith Wigglesworth, Ever Increasing Faith. Thank y'all for listening to Between the Pages. God bless.
4: Thank you for joining us for Between the Pages with Bill and Dana. We hope you enjoyed our book review. 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God bless.
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11: One of the joys of being a mom is teaching my kids. It's the best. I couldn't agree more. This is Elizabeth George. There's no question about it. God says we are to teach our children. He's crystal clear in Deuteronomy 6:6, and these words I command you today shall be in your heart. Teach them diligently to your children. Talk of them when you sit in your house, when you walk, when you lie down, and when you rise up. Who's to teach? Every believing parent. Who are you to teach? Your children. What are you to teach? God's word. God's command is clear. He wants you to teach your children diligently. All day long, every day. I think you get the message. As a woman after God's own heart, you are to teach your children diligently.

Walking with Christ every day. The scripture for today's daily walk through the Bible is from John 12, 25 and 26. He that loveth his life shall lose it, and he that hateth his life in this world shall keep it unto life eternal. If any man serve me, let him follow me, and where I am, there shall also my servant be. If any man serve me, him will my Father honor. As you begin the next stage of your life's journey, whom will you walk with? Will you walk with people who worship the ways of the world? Or will you walk with the Son of God? Jesus walks with you. Are you walking with Him? Hopefully you will choose to walk with Him today and every day of your life. God's Word promises that when you follow in Christ's footsteps, you will learn how to live freely and lightly. That's from Matthew 11, 28 and 30. Are you worried about the day ahead? Be confident in God's power. He will never desert you. Are you concerned about the future? Be courageous and call upon God. He will protect you. Are you confused? Listen to the quiet voice of your Heavenly Father. He is not a God of confusion. So talk with God, listen to Him, and walk with His Son starting now. Again, the scripture for today's daily walk through the Bible says, He that loveth his life shall lose it, and he that hateth his life in this world shall keep it unto life eternal. If any man serve me, let him follow me, and where I am, there shall also my servant be. If any man serve me, him will my Father honor. John 12, 25 and 26.

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1: 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And remember, Proverbs 11:30 says, "The fruit of the righteous is a tree of life, and he that winneth souls is wise." 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

pattern of good works is today's lesson from the Proverbs. Proverbs 10 and verse 9. People with integrity have firm footing, but those who follow crooked paths will slip and fall. Titus 2 and verse 7 says, in all things showing yourself to be a pattern of good works, in doctrine showing integrity, reverence, and incorruptibility. It has been said that character is what we are when nobody is watching. How true. When we do things that we know aren't right, we try to hide them from our families and our friends. But we know in knowing every wrong thing that has ever been done can make it hard to believe that anyone can love us. But God does. He knew we were going to mess up long before any of us were born. That is why He sent His Son, Jesus, to die for our sins. When we accept God's love, we will naturally want to share that love with others. We can be His hands and His feet for Christ on the earth today. What can you do today that blesses someone else? You will find that the more that you seek to help others, the fuller and richer your life becomes. Now remember today's lesson from the Proverbs, a pattern of good works. People with integrity have firm footing, but those who follow crooked paths will fall and slip. Proverbs 10.

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1: If the scholars are correct, and Psalm 140 is David writing in this, I think then we can learn some things about misunderstanding. And there's just a few things I want you to see here, beginning with verse 1 again. He said, David said, "Deliver me, O Lord, from evil men. Preserve me from violent men." What I want you to see is there is a vulnerability that we all have. When misunderstandings happen, we can feel very vulnerable at that time. I mean, it's a time when we need protection. I want to tell you, and so I want you to see both sides of this today. I want you to see in this you that it may be offended when you're offended, and an offender, one who is being misunderstood, one who is misunderstanding. There's a vulnerability there that we're on the edge of something bad happening if we're not careful. And what I want us to see is in our vulnerabilities in relationships and dealing with people and dealing with misunderstandings and those things. Here he says, "Deliver me, O Lord, from the evil men. Preserve me." I mean, he's saying, "Lord, I need protection." This is David, what he's saying. "I need protection. These people, Saul, don't understand me. These people that serve under Saul, that are warriors of Saul, they don't understand what's me. I'm not seeking them any harm. Lord, deliver me, protect me, preserve me from these violent men. These men that Saul and has got to coming after me, they continually gather together for war," he says at the end of verse 2. So I just want us to see vulnerability. Then again, verse 2, "Who plan evil things in their hearts, they continually gather together for war." Not only is it a vulnerable time, and there's vulnerability, there's also exaggeration. I want you to hear me. Exaggeration. Would you say that with me? Exaggeration. We start getting stuff in our mind. They are continually gathering together and planning and scheming against me. They are just constantly doing it. Now see, what we got to think about on the other hand is, are we ever guilty of doing the planning and scheming? Are we guilty of being this person that is exaggerating, that we're getting caught up in the exaggeration? See, I think the vulnerability is for both persons, the one being offended, the one who offends. We can fall into a trap to think we're right either way, right? I mean, that's the nature of it. But so here we're seeing the process of this misunderstanding from vulnerability to exaggeration. And so he says they continue to gather together for war. Then verse 3, "They sharpen their tongues like a serpent. The poison of asp is under their lips." So it goes from vulnerability, either to be a person that becomes vindictive towards something that you misunderstood, or vice versa. But it goes from vulnerability to exaggerating. One, exaggerating what the person has done, that it's bigger than it really is. Or on the other side of the fence, you're exaggerating in your mind what these people think about you and what they're doing against you. And then this passage, they sharpen their tongues, meaning then you start, there comes some talking, some sharing. So this person's hurt me, and then I'm telling somebody. Who are we sharing these vulnerabilities and these things with in our life? Are we sharing with somebody who will say, I think you're misreading them. I think you're misjudging this. I think you're not, you're too, you're just, you're not thinking.

Truth is on both sides. We all are vulnerable in the midst of relationships and in the midst of things happening. And if we're not careful, whatever side we're on, things start getting exaggerated in our minds how big the issue is. And then if you're not careful, then you start talking about it and it can become poison. It's a poison to you, a poison to someone else. And this really is how it all works, just this simple. And that's why we have to be very careful. Aquila Webb, my daddy gave me this book years ago. It was written in the late 1800s, and it was a book of 300 evangelistic sermons out of the late 1800s. And Aquila Webb wrote an outline, and I always remembered it. This outline is this. And this is about how the devil does things. He suggests doubts. He blows things out of proportion. And he magnifies difficulties. See, we've got to expose the enemy's tactics now. And that's what I'm doing right now. He suggests doubts. Would you say that with me? He suggests doubts. He blows things out of proportion. He blows things out of proportion. He magnifies difficulties. He magnifies. I want to tell you, things ain't nearly as bad as you think they are. And no matter how bad they are, we got to know that it's not all true. It's just not all true. It's been blown out of proportion. No matter what you do know, it's been blown out. So I want to just keep that in mind, because God is not wanting us to live our life according to the dictates of the evil one. But the evil one wants to control your life. And if he might not can get you to do some gross sin to stop your spiritual progress, but if he can get you always worried about who said, they said, what did they say, and always tangled up in some kind of relational mess with misunderstandings, I want to tell you, if the person is a believer, let's just assume up at the front, there's something here I don't understand. And so I need to give a little breathing room. Now what happened is, when you do that, you may give some, and you might find out that Saul is trying to kill you. You might find out when that javelin passes by your ear that it was for real. He really was. He did. It was him. He was doing this to me. But sometimes the javelin's only in your mind. Sometimes it's only in your imagination. And that's how the enemy will try to mess you up, by blowing things out of proportion and exaggerating your imagination. And so these are just a few simple truths that I wanted to share with you this morning. So you say, now what do we do when all this comes about? How are we to respond? And we see it right in the next verse 6. I said to the Lord, this is David, I said to the Lord, you are my God. Hear the voice of my supplications, O Lord, the God, the Lord, the strength of my salvation. You have covered my head in the day of battle. Do not grant, O Lord, the desires of the wicked. Do not further his wicked scheme. And I want to remind you, our warfare is not against flesh and blood, but against principalities, against powers, against rulers of darkness in the heavenly realms. That's where our battle is. So when we read this, don't you start thinking of attacking a person in this way. The intent here is for us to understand this is a spiritual battle. And God, we've got to turn to God. And this is simple. This is as simple as I can say today, but I kept being drawn back to this idea of misunderstanding today. You and I have just got to take it to God.
It's simple as that. Okay.

0: He's profound this morning. Let's go home. I mean, it's just as simple as that. But I felt like today I needed to say this and say this alone for all of us, for me and for you. That we've got to remember who the enemy is. We've got to remember what his tactics are. And we have got to lighten up and not think everybody's against us when they look at you funny. Don't think because they didn't talk to you at Walmart that they're mad at you. They had a grocery list on their mind. They were having to go all the way across the store for one light bulb out of the grocery section, all the way across the whole store. And the truth of the matter is, most people's got enough things going on in their own life, they hadn't even thought about you. You may say, well, that's terrible. They really Christians, they ain't even thinking about me. No, they may love you to the uttermost and they'll pray for you all night long, but they can't think of you every second. Lighten up. Believe in God. Take more stuff to God instead of the Facebook. Take it to God instead of writing some kind of letter. Take it to God instead of fussing about it on the phone. Take it to God. Leave it there. Lighten up. Nobody ain't thinking about me or you. And hopefully when I request prayer, you pray for me. But the truth of the matter is, there's somebody praying for you and for me when we don't even have no idea. You know why? Because there's a Holy Spirit. I might not have told Gary and Lynn what's going on. They may not know, so they might not have been able to pray. But somebody else, the Lord knocked on their heart in the middle of the night and they sat up in the bed. I might not ever know who it was. But they prayed for me. Then maybe somebody else, Gary and Lynn, had on their mind. You know, I need to pray for them. But it was somebody else. And that happens all over the place. Listen, we are children of the King. Let's take it to God. Cast your care upon Him, for He cares for you. Now, this is the way I'm going to end right here. If you're here today and you're really hurting, because, see, this is real. This right here is some real stuff. And you're hurting today and you've been bruised. I want to tell you, bruised and battered. Because this is where people get stopped in their work, in their relationship with God and their progress spiritually. If you've been rocked and bruised today and you say, and some things happened a long time ago that you haven't been able to break free of, but you need freedom today. I want us to stand and you come up for prayer. Would you do that? I just want you to come. I don't know who you are, where you are. I don't know the particular story, but the Lord knew your story today, and He wants to touch your heart today. If that is you, I want you to just make your way to the front. And we're going to pray. We're going to pray. We're going to believe God. We're going to get free from stuff. Get free from it. Anybody else, just come. That's you. You know it. I'm going to tell you, it might have happened a long time ago. It might have happened last week. It might have happened yesterday. Hurt and pain is real. Happens within marriages, families, on jobs, all kinds of problems.
1: 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I want you to take the message you've just received and allow it to go deep into your heart. Allow Jesus to do the deep work that only He can do. And I also want to encourage you to be a part of what we're doing at Christian Heritage by going to ChristianHeritageChurch.com. Thanks again for joining us.

Now we read together from the Bible, the New Testament book of Hebrews, beginning with chapter 1. God, after he spoke long ago to the fathers and the prophets in many portions and in many ways, in these last days has spoken to us in his Son, whom he appointed heir of all things, through whom also he made the world. And he is the radiance of his glory, and the exact representation of his nature, and upholds all things by the word of his power. When he had made purification of sins, he sat down at the right hand of the Majesty on high, having become as much better than the angels, as he has inherited a more excellent name than they. For to which of the angels did he ever say, "You are my son, today I have begotten you"? And again, "I will be a father to him, and he shall be a son to me"? And when he again brings the firstborn into the world, he says, "And let all the angels of God worship him." And of the angels he says, "Who makes his angels winds, and his ministers a flame of fire." But of the Son he says, "Your throne, O God, is forever and ever, and the righteous scepter is the scepter of his kingdom. You have loved righteousness and hated lawlessness. Therefore God, your God, has anointed you with the oil of gladness above your companions. And you, Lord, in the beginning laid the foundation of the earth, and the heavens are the works of your hands. They will perish, but you remain, and they all will become old like a garment, and like a mantle you will roll them up. Like a garment they will also be changed, but you are the same, and your years will not come to an end. But to which of the angels has he ever said, 'Sit at my right hand, until I make your enemies a footstool for your feet'? Are they not all ministering spirits, sent out to render service for the sake of those who will inherit salvation?" Hebrews chapter 2. For this reason, we must pay much closer attention to what we have heard, so that we do not drift away from it. For if the word spoken through angels proved unalterable, and every transgression and disobedience received a just penalty, how will we escape if we neglect so great a salvation? After it was at the first spoken through the Lord, it was confirmed to us by those who heard, God also testifying with them, both by signs and wonders, and by various miracles, and by gifts of the Holy Spirit according to his own will. For he did not subject to angels the world to come, concerning which we are speaking. But one is testified somewhere, saying, "What is man that you remember him? Or the Son of Man that you are concerned about him? You have made him for a little while lower than the angels. You have crowned him with glory and honor, and have appointed him over the works of your hands. You have put all things in subjection under his feet. For in subjecting all things to him, he left nothing that is not subject to him. But now we do not yet see all things subjected to him. But we do see him who was made for a little while lower than the angels, namely Jesus, because of the suffering of death, crowned with glory and honor, so that by the grace of God he might taste death for everyone." This is The Word, reading from the Bible without comment. I'm Nicholas Hope. Listen again next time for more from the Scriptures.

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7: So I wanted to talk with you and your mom today, Lily, because some people at school have noticed changes going on with you. And we're concerned.
8: Like what? Who?
7: Some of your friends, teachers. It sounds like you've lost interest in a lot of things lately. You're hanging with new friends.
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9: Honey, we know. 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
25: It was really heavy?
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0: Hello, everyone. My name is Henry Schaefer, and I'm here with Sierra Mitchell, and we're here at an event that is called an Evening of Amazing Worship here at Christian Heritage. Just kind of set up here in the foyer, and what we're doing here, we're going to be recording our Word of God speak. Sierra, it's good to have you with us this evening.
1: Thank you for having me. It's good to be here.
0: Well, I'm glad you would decide to come and share your scripture with us here on WUCC 99.9. Now, tell me what, and tell the listening audience, what is your favorite scripture?
1: My favorite scripture is John 3:16, "For God so loved the world that he gave his only begotten Son, and whoever shall believe in him shall not perish but have everlasting life."
0: Well, that's a wonderful scripture. Now, tell me why that is your favorite scripture.
1: This particular scripture is my favorite scripture because it constantly reminds me of what God has done for us, and that just lets me know that he thought enough of me to give up his only son so that his son died on the cross and just freed us from our sins, and we did not have to suffer what Jesus suffered. So, amazing.
0: Wow. Thank you so much for that. And, you know, they say that that is the flagship verse of the entire Bible.
1: And I completely agree. If everyone knows John 3:16, all believers and non-believers. Yeah.
0: Now, do you have that? Do you have that? Where do you have that portrayed at? You know, you got any clothes that has that on there at home, or what do you do?
1: I have a big, the dry erase board that has the calendar on it, and at the bottom it says, "Remember, Jesus loves you." John 3:16 with the little Jesus fish on it. So every morning when I get up, my calendar is right in front of me, so I see that every morning, constant reminder.
0: Wow, thank you so much, Sierra Mitchell, for sharing your favorite scripture with WCC. God bless you, and I hope you have a wonderful night tonight. You're one of the singers here, aren't you?
1: Yes, sir, I am. So we're looking forward to an amazing experience in God tonight. So if you have a chance, come join us.
0: And what part do you sing?
1: I am soprano and alto, so I'll be moving back and forth today. So,
0: well, thank you so much for taking your time here. I know you're setting up. Thank you for sharing your scripture with us, and God bless you.
1: God bless you.

God's timetable. The scripture for today's daily walk through the Bible is found in 1 Peter 5 and 6. Therefore, humble yourselves under the mighty hand of God, that He may exalt you in due time. Self-improvement takes time, but sometimes the hardest thing to do is to wait. This is especially true when we're in a hurry and we want things to happen now, if not sooner. But God's plan does not always happen in the way that we would like or at the time of our own choosing. Our task as believing Christians who trust in a benevolent, all-knowing Father is to wait patiently for God to reveal Himself. We human beings are, by nature, impatient. We know what we want, and we know exactly when we want it, right now. But God knows better. He has created a world that unfolds according to His own timetable, not ours. Thank goodness. C.H. Spurgeon said, "Will not the Lord's time be better than your time?" Again, the scripture for today's daily walk through the Bible says, "Therefore, humble yourselves under the mighty hand of God, that He may exalt you in due time." 1 Peter 5 and 6.

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1: 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God bless.
2: He would never leave me. He would never forsake me. That he is my buckler. He is my shield. That in times when I need him, he will protect me just like a mother hen will. I'll take her wings and put them over her little bitties. So that kind of

prophecy, revelation, dreams, economic collapse, civil war, aliens, human hybrids, the Nephilim, demons, giants, deliverance, the great deception, election fraud, lockdowns, forced compliance, tribulation, the mark of the beast, patriots, mysteries. You want to stay tuned to Special Edition, End Time Revelations. You're listening to Project Seer.

0: Well, hello and welcome, everybody. Welcome to another program tonight. I'm your host, Henry Schaefer. Welcome to another episode of Projects Here. Everybody ready to be here tonight?
1: Yes, sir. My name is Rachel Glanton, and I am battle ready.
0: Somebody said this is going to be good tonight.
1: It's going to be good.
0: We're going to see what happens tonight, won't we?
2: Yes, sir. I'm Ricky Wade, and I'm happy to be here, a part of this experience and this journey.
0: Ricky Wade. I saw that name. I said, who is that? I said, who is that Ricky Wade? I said, that's right. That's my friend
1: yeah,
0: right there.
1: You know, Pastor's giving you a couple nicknames. He calls you Wade a lot, which is your name.
0: Well, that's what he told us his name was.
1: The other day he said, we're in an armed dangerous seminar, and he says, you know, he's like Johnny, the kid Johnny in the class. Rick's like Johnny.
2: I'm going to be on that play field.
0: Say, where is he at?
1: He's on the playground.
0: He got his tongue stuck to the pole.
1: It's freezing outside.
0: It's freezing outside. He's got his tongue stuck to it while everybody's on the inside. And he's the main man.
1: That's right. Everybody's looking for Johnny, and he's stuck on the playground.
0: Remember JFK?
1: I do.
0: This is his brother
1: right
0: here.
1: That's right. That's right. Hallelujah. JFK was his best friend.
0: That's right.
2: Oh, man.
0: All right.
2: That's an honor.
0: So, man, what are we going to do tonight?
1: Well, we're going to talk about what everybody else is talking about, but I think we got a little different tilt on the way people are saying it.
0: Yeah, we're going to be talking about this alien disclosure.
1: Yes, sir.
0: Got a lot of information to share about that.
1: Disclosure Day.
0: It's going to be different.
1: It is.
0: Tonight's going to be different because what we're going to talk about, let me see if I can't put this thing up on the screen right here, because we're going to be talking about demons on the inside. Really, that's kind of like the subtitle to it. It's like it's on the top of it, though.
1: Well,
0: but it's going to be demons on the inside.
1: And let's just say right here, right out the gate, if for some reason you lose us, we will be on Rumble as well.
0: Oh, they need to know that.
1: That's right. We need you to know. Last time we did this, Facebook shut us down.
0: Oh, yeah.
1: We had some trouble. So if you have trouble finding us, I need you to tune in to Rumble, and you find us at Deliverance with Pastor Henry.
0: Rumble, Deliverance with Pastor Henry. You're going to go there, and you're going to see this project's here, number four. There's actually four of them.
1: That's right.
0: On this alien disclosure. If you lose us on Rumble and you lose us on Facebook, if you lose, are you all right?
1: Yeah, I'm just thinking, you know.
0: I'm telling you, don't be. You're not lost. Go to Rumble.
1: That's right.
0: They let it all go over there.
1: Yeah, Rumble's going to let you hear it.
0: Yeah, they'll let you do the truth. That's it. Eventually, we are just going to stream to Rumble.
1: I think that's what it's coming
0: to.
1: Yes, sir.
0: Maybe X for a while. I don't know, but it depends on how dark that goes too. But
1: right.
0: I mean, we have a connection to X, but I don't stream there to it. But
1: well, it's something to consider because the social media platforms really do struggle with the truth that's already out there, but when somebody puts it together and helps it all make some sense, there seems to be some resistance to that. So just so you know, if we're not lost, we're not shut down, we'll be on Rumble.
2: I'm ready to extrapolate a couple things.
1: Hallelujah.
0: Oh, you talking about already?
1: He's ready.
0: Yeah, so here's what we got. We got about, I don't know how we're going to do this here, we got about 14 segments to that we're going to talk about tonight.
1: There's too much information.
0: Yeah, it's
1: but
0: a lot.
1: But every part of it's relevant.
0: Well, if we did like 15 minutes on each one and we just didn't jump around, then we could come to a conclusion.
1: We'll just stay on target with you.
0: Oh, look at that right there.
1: And we'll keep our comments. And we'll keep our comments to a minimum.
0: Let's imagine that then. So, we got a weird screen up. Let me change the screen to the whole room again so everybody will like it.
3: Too much information for me.
1: That's good.
0: Yeah, here we go right here. Now, listen. This alien, the things that we've been talking about Dulce.
1: Mm-hmm.
0: Tell me what else we talked about.
1: Well,
0: Dulce.
1: We talked about the different trailers and what was released, first trailer.
0: Yeah, but we talked about the aliens building up to this disclosure, getting us ready.
1: Yeah, this
0: we talked about Dulce.
1: Yeah.
0: We talked about Phil Snyder.
1: Yes.
2: Roswell.
0: We mentioned it.
1: Yeah. We didn't unpack it.
0: We didn't unpack. I'm going to unpack that tonight.
1: That's good.
0: Just for the beginning.
1: Because we got events that happened in the 40s, the 50s, the 60s, the 70s, the 80s, the 90s.
0: We want to huddle around this little tent right here for right now.
1: We need to make sure that we cover, and even though it's a lot of information, you're going to hear things tonight you hadn't heard before.
0: I'm going to tell you, I know I got some stuff to share.
1: I know I do too.
0: That I've never heard before and didn't come from anybody else.
1: Mm-hmm.
0: As far as like, hear it off of A to Z.
1: Right.
0: You know what I'm talking about when I say A to Z?
1: Right.
0: Y'all know what I'm talking about? and then say it's my own. Mm-hmm. I've never done anything like that.
1: No,
0: but anyway.
1: And you know, when you beg, borrow, and trade from someone else, they could be wrong.
0: Yeah, but I'll
1: so
0: tell you
1: need to expose the source. And you're great at that.
0: I always do that.
1: Yes, you
0: I say,
1: do.
0: Hey, let me. And now I've always done
1: that. You are
0: that.
1: Great at
0: all
1: that.
0: The years. I said, hey, this is where I hit. This is where it came from.
1: That's
0: right
1: one
0: here.
1: Of the things I admire about you the most.
0: There we go.
1: To
0: right
1: make now. Sure that you expose who said it, when they said it, why they said it. That's important because not everybody's operating in what I would call the truth, mm-hmm. what I believe to be the truth. Yeah.
0: So tell us what you know about, let's talk about the Roswell. Tell me about Roswell.
1: Well, I'll start because I everything I know is based on history. I was born in 1971, and my understanding of Roswell is Area 51's out there. There are underground bases there, and my understanding from listening to Coast to Coast with George Norrie.
0: Norrie, and who was the other one before him?
1: Steve Quayle was on his show a lot.
0: Yeah, but we'll get it. We'll get it.
1: I don't
0: it
1: know
0: in.
1: Who it was, but I remember listening.
0: He's a cigar smoker.
1: Oh, yeah.
0: Remember
1: Rush Limbaugh.
0: No, that's right.
1: But he smoked cigars.
0: He was political, though. Go
1: You're
0: right.
1: Right. Go well, anyway. See, that tells my age, doesn't it? But my dad would listen to George Norrie, and I remember listening and hearing those things that were, you know, the strange reports, the conspiracy theory was what they were called at the time. And my understanding of Roswell is that's the place where they took Bob Larson, and he reverse engineered a whole bunch of things for our technology, for our use in our government. And when he began to speak out, I just recently watched an interview, and he really thought that his contemporaries, his coworkers, the other scientists would also step forward. But because he received so much grief, they gave him such a hard time for telling the truth and the way science works, is he needed to know what the other scientists found rather than this isolated situation, because they were looking at the metals and the different ways this engine propulsion system worked.
2: Yeah.
1: And because they didn't have collaboration with the other scientists, he couldn't come to reasonable conclusions. He had limited hypotheses in place.
2: Mm.
1: And that limits what he could do or develop. So anyway, when I watched that, it was specifically about that area, that time, and they called him in as a very young man to give his expertise because he was a leader in the field as young as he was.
2: Yeah.
1: And they kept him in the field. They kept him in that position. And he and his family went through some terrible things just because he decided to tell the truth.
2: Is that where they got the concept of close encounters, you think?
1: That's a speculation, I have to say, is possible. And there's not a whole lot of information about that experience. And when you talk about the person who wrote it, which is one of our minuscule segments tonight, a lot of the things that he talked about in this interview he did for the Associated Press was about his beliefs at the time he wrote Close Encounters, and how over time it has changed.
2: Mm.
1: So, very concerning to me the way that he, how he explained what he knew versus what he believes, what he thought versus what he now hopes. And he's got his faith all intermingled into his statements, and it's, to me, very...
2: Seems to me, in reading this, that he was projecting... ideas into the masses by explaining what his faith in the world and people were.
1: Well, Megan Kressley sent me this video, and when she sent me the video, I watched it, and the first time I watched it, I thought, I had such a check in my spirit, I gotta watch this again. When I watched it the second time, I realized that he made very pointed statements, and the influence that he has in our society at this point is very disturbing to me. Is a very...
2: just to clarify, he is Steven Spielberg.
1: He is Steven Spielberg. He wrote Close Encounters. He also wrote Disclosure Day. And the 50-year span between Close Encounters and Disclosure Day, he has had a great deal of change in the way that he looks at things.
2: Mm.
1: He used to say that if he saw a UFO or an AUP, then maybe he would believe they came from out out there somewhere to hear. But now he's saying,
0: not so.
1: He really does believe this is the narrative. This is not science fiction.
0: He doesn't believe it's way out there. He believes it's something happening here.
1: Yes, and he believes that this is the narrative, and it's all true.
0: So the Roswell.
1: The Roswell incident.
0: So we look at what built it up to the Roswell incident, and you go what's all around it, the camp around Roswell. Mm-hmm. Because all of this builds up to the things we talked about, Dulcie's in the 80s and 90s. With Phil Snyder and finding these gray aliens underground. We talked about the Greater Treaty last week, about where they signed a treaty allowing just so many people to be, 100,000 people a year to be, just disappear.
1: Yes.
0: And for technology.
1: And many more than that.
0: Disappear.
1: Yes.
0: Okay, so what led up to that? So we talked, and the thing, this is the key, because this is the key. I want everybody to listen. This is the key to what's going on here. And it was that Roswell crash that happened. It was actually July 2nd, 1947. July 2nd is when they believe that date was, because it's ambiguous. Mm-hmm. It's all around there that they're not so sure. But what led up to it? The incidents that led up to it. So they try to tell us that these were the things that was happening, the Cold War mentality. Let's talk about the atomic bomb. Mm-hmm. Let's talk about what was America doing. It's called Project Mogul. What they were doing is that they were actually putting weather balloons up in the air, trying to detect what? Russian nuclear bombs going off. Mm. This is what the story is. I'm not saying that's what it is.
1: I understand.
0: These are what they said.
1: These were the cover story.
0: These were the cover stories, but they had to say this was happening before Roswell.
1: Another thing you covered in class was how Dwight D. Eisenhower was brought into the situation and forced to make a choice.
0: Exactly. Last week. That was last week.
1: Yes, sir.
0: But it's all part of what's going on here.
1: Right.
0: So there was a secretive atmosphere around the Cold War. They wouldn't let people know what was taking place remotely in New Mexico, where this is taking place, around the Roswell area. They said that night in July there was many, many thunderstorms. June and early July. And they said that is what brought down their equipment, these balloons. Mm. So there was a man by the name Mac Braswell, a local rancher, in late June began noticing odd debris scattered everywhere. So the radar deflector technology, military use experimental radar responsive target, this foil. This is where they get the thing with the
1: air balloons.
0: Yeah.
1: Weather balloons.
0: So all of this stuff they even talked about in Mexico, New Mexico, strange sightings all over the place, strange sightings. Then they talk about the technological secrecy of Project Mogul, of the Mylar, the silver, the neoprene, the balsa, where cutting edge at that time, and some ranchers would find this stuff. Also, another thing that was set up, the Roswell crash and the stories all around it, lack of communication. Because, you see, people had heard previous to this about the sightings, about UFOs, a whole group of them. And this raised one all across America.
1: Right.
0: So what they were doing now, to think about this here, we're talking about in July, about July 4th, this crash happened. Somebody would hear a boom. They went out there, started looking. Now, some people didn't hear about this thing right off the bat.
1: Right.
0: And then all of a sudden they show up. July 4th, Braswell reported frustrated by debris. July 6th, the county sheriff has relayed information to the RAAF. July 7th, Major Jesse Marcel, he comes on the scene. RAFF, July 8th. Now they talk about the public information officer, Walter Haltz, issued a press release saying that they had recovered a flying disc. And then national headlines came that RAFF captures flying saucer. Headlines came across the media everywhere. So that was out on the media. And then within 24 hours of that, they rejected that and reversed it and said that it was a weather balloon. And then you talked about how that all the people started setting in, the telegrams that came in, the military had to do a cleanup. They had to backtrack everything that they had said. The public distrust shift from a flying disc to a weather balloon. Mm-hmm. It's kind of like, can I say it? I'm gonna get in trouble.
1: Say it anyway.
0: I'm gonna get in trouble.
1: Say it anyway.
0: California mayoral race. In about 3 weeks or 4 weeks, we're gonna find out how many mail-in ballots we need to see who wins.
1: Right.
0: See what I'm talking about?
1: Right.
0: So I mean, they don't believe the result. I mean, if y'all believe the results after 2 or 3 weeks from having God, so Jesus help us all. That's like the weather balloon. Now, no, we're not believing that. No, y'all can come up with whoever. I think they said 26,000 ballots came in last night. 26,000, all of them for not for was it Pritt? What's his name? Pratt? None of them. Out of 26,000, none. Anyway, back to this here. So the birth of the UFO, the ufology, happened with all of these stories. As it fades, decades pass by. Now there's, and they keep revisiting this. You asked the question a while ago about close encounters of the third kind. Well, there's the first kind, the second kind, the third kind. And we have done shows on what does it mean to see one? What does it mean to talk to one? What does it mean to touch one? And we're talking about these close encounters. Maybe he's been taken up in one. I don't know. Okay, so let's talk about, we're going to talk about getting it ready. So I asked this question here, started studying. What was happening July of 1947? What was happening to Israel?
2: They became a nation. Didn't they?
1: What was happening?
0: No, listen, y'all listen to me.
2: Oh, prior to that, yeah.
0: Prior to Israel becoming a nation, May 14th, 1948, we're talking about if the end time that we're dealing with has to do with Israel.
2: Yes.
0: And we're saying that alien disclosure is going to affect the church and the world, and it's a ruse. Then it all started with a ruse, or it all started at a certain time. Now, so this is where you put your bootstraps on, open your ears up, and just listen at what happened here. So all I said is this here. What was happening in Israel July 2nd, 1947? Because they have not become a nation yet.
1: Right.
0: So tell me what's happening. That's what I want to know. Because here's what you're looking at, is that if you were Satan and his demons and the overlords, then your eye is not on America in Roswell. Your eye is on the nation of Israel, because that's where your defeat will come.
1: Right.
0: Okay?
1: Yes.
0: And he knows the scripture as far as a nation born in a day sets the end time clock. So right. if he knows that this is happening, then he has to set forth his end time plan. Okay. Look at here. So look at it. So the Exodus, in July of 1947, the British mandate was effectively crumbling. Several critical developments was happening. This is the end of World War II. Mm. They are divided. See, this is what people don't understand.
2: That's right.
0: We won part of World War II. We won the land and helped divide that land over there. And British had part of that land.
2: They were pulling out.
0: And, well, they were crumbling. The whole thing was, it wasn't they was giving it up, it was they couldn't control it.
2: Yeah.
0: So there was things that was happening, so they decided to go ahead and give it up. So the Exodus, what was happening was that so many people was leaving Germany and had no place to go. And they wanted them, they were going to go back to the Palestinian area.
2: Yeah.
0: So the Exodus 1947 incident, this is the most defining event of that specific week. See what I'm talking about? Mm-hmm. I said, I want to know what happened that week.
2: That week.
0: What's right. happening? So on July 18th, 1947, just days before the 22nd, the ship called the Exodus 1947, carrying over 4,500 Holocaust survivors, was captured by the British Royal Navy off the coast of Haifa. The British decision to forcibly deport these refugees back to Germany, rather than allowing them to land, created an international media scandal. It turned global public opinion decisively against the British policy of restricting Jewish immigrations. You need to make sure we're on the air sounding good.
1: I'm checking it right now.
0: So that's what happened there, is that at this exact time, the United Nations Special Committee of Palestine was physically in the country, touring the region to gather facts for a recommendation on the future of a mandate. The tension was everywhere. They were witnessing the British struggle to maintain order in face of both the exodus, all these Jews coming in, and the crisis of active insurgency by the Jewish underground groups that were there. So the British had a strategy. The strategy was an exit strategy. So by mid-1947, the British government... Now, you understand that there are spirits, fallen angels, watching all this. Because they are
2: Absolutely.
0: Moving this.
2: Yes.
0: They're watching the Middle East.
2: Yeah.
0: Because now all of this stuff is being set up over Jerusalem. And the British government realized the mandate was ungovernable and untenable. They had effectively already decided to hand the Palestinian problem over to the United Nations.
2: Mm-hmm.
0: So the road to statehood, the events of July 1947, this is when the crash happened, was the point of no return. They led directly to the declaration of the State of Israel 10 months later.
2: That's correct.
0: So what I'm trying to say, the crash happens at the same time when they're making the decision for them to become a nation.
2: Okay.
0: And when they make that decision, you got to realize the end time plan of the devil to deceive has to be moved, starts to move. You got to move now, guys.
2: Clarify for the listeners what the crash is.
0: The Roswell crash.
1: Yeah. Right.
0: We're talking about the Roswell crash in Roswell. Had to happen. It was July 2nd, 1947. So what happens is by November 29th, 1947, the United Nations General Assembly adopted Resolution 181, the Partition Plan. This provided an international legal framework for the, you know, this is crazy. This is crazy history right here.
1: It is.
0: And I have not heard people say this.
1: I haven't either.
0: In connection.
1: I hadn't heard it one time.
0: In connection to the Roswell
2: Israel.
0: Crash.
2: Yeah.
0: Creation of a Jewish state and an Arab state. Hmm. So in early 48, the 1948, the period between the UN vote and the end of the mandate was marked escalating civil war, Jewish and the Arab militias.
2: Mm-hmm.
0: May 14th, 1948, as the British mandate officially expired at midnight, David Ben-Gurion proclaimed the establishment of the State of Israel in Tel Aviv, and the War of Independence began that following day. In short, July 1947, this is it. This is when the Roswell crashed. In short, the July 1947 was a moment where the Jewish state had not been declared, but the international consensus via the UN and the international reality, the failure of the British to stop immigrations, to maintain order, had already made the independence of Israel a political inevitability. Mm-hmm. It's going to happen.
2: Yeah.
0: And if you are Satan, you know a nation born in a day sets the end time clock. So our end time clock, as far as That's he's true. Concerned,
2: yeah.
0: July 2nd, and there's a crash that takes place. Alien starts to get involved within our system and within our governments, and his plan to deceive everybody are we doing all right in our sound?
1: Yes, everything sounds good on YouTube. Everything sounds good on Facebook.
0: Perfect.
1: I am checking Rumble right now.
0: Good. So here, well, Rumble's be all right if the other ones are going. It's good. So here's what happens. You see what's happening here?
2: Oh, yeah.
0: So all you have to know is, okay, this is the connection.
2: Mm-hmm.
0: If this is the connection that we see, then, of course, now we're looking at what is playing out and where are we at today when we're looking at this here. Because the title is, listen to me, if y'all just talk a moment, let me turn around and pop the title on the screen real quick.
2: Okay.
1: Yeah, well, every part of this that he has set up as far as what we have heard of our history of 47 or Israel's history in 47, I don't know about you, but I've never heard any of that.
0: So what's on the screen here is the title. It's part four, Alien Disclosure. And then we're talking about Roswell. And now it's very important that we talk about the reptilians. Mm. You need to understand, if they came, gray aliens, whatever they look. Hey, brother, go in there and get that green thing I got in there.
1: It's on his briefcase.
3: It's on
1: what? On his briefcase.
0: Yeah. So we see this. We see what's happening here with all of it. This is crazy stuff, isn't it, everybody?
1: This is great.
0: You got to see it. If you're not, you're going to be all over the place. You'll be from A to Z. Y'all hear me? You'll be to A to Z and won't know what's going on.
1: We can't be from A to Z.
0: No, you beat A to Z. You won't have a clue what's happening.
1: We got to know what's going on.
0: Yeah, this is the things that's happening here. Is that, look at that, brother. You go, Jesus help us all. I should have painted it gray, shouldn't I? But that's a green one right there. But this is, we're talking about the reptilians. And we're talking about, now they're talking about all kinds. They're talking about all kinds of aliens, aren't they? Well, now you know this is Wade. He's on the playground again.
1: I love it. Thank you for letting me take that picture. That's great.
0: So I think, you know, right about now we're on the air. They know what we're talking about. So if you're interested in what we're going to say from this point on, then make sure when they kick me off,
1: yes, you can find.
0: You're going to go to Rumble with us.
1: That's right.
0: Rumble, Deliverance with Pastor Henry, part four. You're going to look at it. Then follow us there. Like and share. And do it this way here. Kind of do it that way. Kind of do it like that. I'm going to get a ticker running here a little bit so some people can support us financially.
1: Hallelujah.
0: So that we can stay on the air. You play this building?
1: Well, and even just the other programs that are on here. There's a lot of great programs on WUCC 99.9 FM, Williston, South Carolina. Thank you for joining us. The thoughts, views, and opinions expressed during this show may not be the thoughts, views, and opinions of the owners, the sponsors, or anyone who has projected or has a program here on this radio station. And do a disclaimer and get it out of the way. 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
2: Battle ready.
0: Oh, they say it all sounds good. Okay, so now let's talk about, this is so cool. We're gonna run a trailer. I think I'm gonna run the second one.
1: Okay.
0: With Steven Spielberg in it. I'm gonna run that one, so we're gonna get that one ready.
1: I said battleready.com. I should say battleready.battleready999@gmail.com.
0: Say, here we go.
1: Here we go.
0: I forbid the transference of any spirit.
1: I forbid the transference of any spirit from the screen to me.
0: From me to you, or you to me.
4: I am much more inclined now than I was when I made Close Encounters to really believe that we're not the only intelligent civilization in the universe.
5: What did you steal?
6: Secrets. People have a right to know the truth.
0: Roswell secrets.
1: Right.
0: Roswell secrets.
4: This is a story about us. All of us.
5: Good morning, Kansas City.
4: Up against the most extraordinary event in human history.
5: What's happening to me? I'm frightened out of my wits.
7: You don't need to be. You have someone else.
5: Daniel Keller.
8: Who is this?
5: Do not go back to the house. They found you. I don't know who you are, but they're gonna kill you.
9: The human race cannot accept what we know. We need to stop it. Anyway, we can.
8: What am I doing? What am I doing? What am I doing? What am I doing?
10: This 79-year cover-up of the truth has to end.
11: We're interrupting our coverage.
12: How will disclosure change us? I believe for the better. It will remind us of our capacity for empathy. And that there is something bigger out there than just ourselves.
13: The only way to know your purpose is to go back to where it all began.
14: I know you.
15: I know you too. What happened to us?
12: I used to say to myself, wouldn't it be wonderful if all of this turned out to be true?

0: or the reptilians, because they talk about all different kinds of them, and they've seen all different ones. Now, this trailer, and the first trailer and this trailer, it's talking about, listen, it's talking about the person being there, and as she is the reporter, there's something coming out of her voice, sounding kind of like all that kind of sound.
1: Right.
0: And it's supernatural, and all these people are now realizing that these things are in her and in people. This is what this disclosure is about.
1: Mm-hmm. And some people said, I couldn't understand what was being said. And other people said, I could understand what was being said.
0: So that's the premises of what the disclosure is, that this thing is in some people. Now, to build on this narrative here of what's taking place here, watch this here, is that I have a little video I'm going to run right here. Now we're going to talk about deliverance. And I hate to say this here, of things that we have seen, because there are people who will take what Pastor Henry says that he has seen and use it against him.
1: That's right.
0: This is what I have seen and use it against me. But at this time, we're helping people too.
1: Right.
0: Because they're coming for help because they know something's wrong.
1: That's right.
0: So they're coming for help, and they're coming for the church to help. So that's why they come. Now, I want to show you this little video, and you're going to watch the eyes. And when you're going to see the eyes of these humans, you're going to see their eyes change. Mm-hmm. And when their eyes change, you're going to see how they go into a reptilian snake eyes. Yeah. They actually will go, I'm looking at the window, the pupils will go like this.
1: Yes, oblong, oval. Mm-hmm. Point at the top, point at the bottom.
2: Mm-hmm. Almost like a cat's eyes?
1: Yes.
0: They will go just like this. The eyes will look like that when it goes up.
1: That's also how sheep's eyes are and a goat's eyes.
0: And then the eyes will go back normal.
1: Yes.
0: And listen, and one eye will go like that, and the other one will be, and the other one will be normal.
1: That's right.
0: You hear what I said? Both eyes can go like that. One eye go like that. And the other guy will go like that, and then they go back normal, or all of them go completely black, and then they go back normal, the colors. That's what we're talking about. Let me put this up on the screen here, because this is very important with the movie.
1: Yes.
0: Because of the disclosure of what's taking place. Now, watch this here. Let me get this up on the screen. Ten reptilians.

0: See her eyes?
1: Yes.
0: Look at her eyes. When you look at her eyes, they just went. They just went mm-hmm. reptilian. Mm-hmm. As they're watching this here, now watch it as we continue to play it now, everyone.

0: can go through and show. I don't want to take all the time to sit there because it's everywhere.
1: Yes. Yeah.
0: And when they're watching and they're talking, let me tell y'all what's happening here.
2: Let me get it on the screen.
1: There you go.
0: Let me tell you what's happening. What's happening is a person is being interviewed.
1: Yes.
0: And a spirit that's in them cannot see what's going on because it doesn't have eyes. It has to use your eyes.
3: Yeah. Right.
0: Or their eyes.
1: That's
0: so
1: right.
0: The spirit comes up, looks out the eyes, and goes back down. They want to see who's talking to them. In deliverance, you see this.
1: Yes. Mm-hmm.
0: Now, you don't see it all the time.
1: Nope.
0: But when it happens, it is absolutely, wah!
1: Yeah.
0: It's a wah moment.
1: You can't unsee
0: it. Yeah, yeah. You say, oh, Jesus, that's this is supernatural.
1: Help me, Lord.
0: That's and right. The eyes go black and all of these things here.
1: Many things happen.
0: So here's the thing. Let's just do it right here without me having to show you. You do your homework on the internet and go see it yourself.
1: That's right.
0: Or you come set in deliverance. Well, I don't want to say that.
1: But like you say this, when you're teaching, you tell us, don't trust what I'm saying. Look it up yourself.
0: Yeah, don't do it yourself.
1: I'm not going to read this whole chapter to you. Go read it yourself.
0: I am a witness. I am a witness. If we're doing training and teaching about the spirits, this is it.
1: Yeah, I can say the same.
0: So now what we're talking about is reptilian, is that the eyes go like a snake. Now, let's do more about these kind of things.
1: Mm.
0: Let's talk about how that... As this is going to unfold with him to bring people to it, we started watching last night, and I encourage everybody, watch
1: Paul Begley
0: and Mike from Around the World.
1: Yes.
0: I'm going to show you a clip. It's going to be at 2 minutes and two hours and six minutes. And he's going to pick it up, and I want you to listen to what he's talking about. He is talking about the alien disclosure.
1: Mm-hmm.
0: And what I'm going to tell you about how this thing is working with them is that they believe in deliverance, but they don't believe Christians.
3: Amen.
0: Need it.
3: That's yeah.
1: Right.
0: This is where this great deception is coming in at.
1: There's a chasm between... Mm. What the church understands.
0: Exactly.
1: And what's really happening.
0: And between A to Z.
1: That's right.
0: They don't understand, but they're all talking about it.
3: Mm-hmm.
1: That's right.
0: They don't have a clue because they don't believe it's in them.
1: That's correct.
0: And can be in them. See what I'm getting at?
1: Yes, sir.
3: Could I summarize something real quick?
0: Sure.
3: That the enemy knew that if he could plant seeds of deception, they would breed fruit of destruction.
0: That's what's happening?
3: Yeah.
0: Yep. So this is, and it goes all the way back to 47. All the stuff that we've seen in all the movies. So let's listen to what Paul Begley, it's kind of like, to me, it's kind of like, I mean, he's got a great big platform, got thousands upon thousands, and he runs across the bottom, please give, please give, please give. So I said, I think I'm going to start doing that. It must work. I mean, it must work because they talk about this stuff and it works and somebody gives.
1: Mm-hmm. It's true.
0: I wonder if we're going to get anybody.
1: I don't know either.
0: Yeah, maybe we have to do it ourselves.
1: We might have to just...
0: Cha-ching. But anyway, he'll say, hey, across the bottom right there. Y'all check across the bottom right there.
1: And you know, the way I feel about it is it doesn't matter if anybody else understands the importance of this. I'm going to invest in the people who need to know this, whether they know they need it or not.
3: That's great. Yeah.
1: There is a darkness rising around us in the world around us. And I think for decades we've been set up to accept or... softly, subtly, well,
3: it's a self-fulfilling prophecy. The altar that you build is who you're going to serve, and that's the plight of the enemy. Every word is a seed, and every seed bears after its own kind. So the enemy knew that all he needed to do was plant that false seed, and it would be very
0: Amen.
3: Difficult for a believer to get expunge that out. And I've actually said, and the Hebrews don't like this because they don't like Paul, but I said, why did Paul have to be taken to the third heaven to expunge out of him the Torah and put into him the kingdom?
0: Okay, you ready?
1: Yes, sir.
0: We're going to watch Paul Begley and Mike instruct on a very important, out of all the hours I listen, I say, y'all, this is it. but they still don't understand themselves.
1: Mm-hmm. They don't.
0: They don't. But watch this here.
2: Let's go. As we're on this, just yesterday, the Archbishop of Washington D.C. fired Cardinal Robert. The guy who did it was Cardinal Robert McElroy. He fired Monsignor Stephen Rossetti, who is an exorcist. Mm-hmm. And the reason he fired him is because he said, look, UFO, he goes, listen, UFOs is a demonic revelation. And he said, aliens are demons or fallen angels. And they fired this. This guy is...
4: He's like the missing scientists.
2: Wow.
4: Just like that. Just like that. They have that in common. They came to that conclusion.
2: Now, are you saying they're going to start picking and choosing some of these priests and pastors, maybe in other denominations?
4: In all of them. All of them, Pat. They want them out the way.
2: They're going after.
4: You're serious. They want them out the way. The scientists that are missing came to an ultimate conclusion. All these folks that are missing, right, that all of a sudden started missing, they came to a conclusion. They said that, you know, these things are evil. That's all they have to say, and they're gone.
2: If you say that, if you're a scientist, if you work for the CIA, if you're a NASA scientist, or if you're any kind of scientist and you're involved in anything, if you claim your faith in Christ, you're going to be gone because you know the truth, and that's going to uncover what's going on.
4: That's right. They don't want that in the way, because what they're about to do, you can't have a bunch of people saying these things are evil, right? Because I'm telling you, the true disclosure, these things are going to disclose themselves. It's not going to be what people think is Project Bluebeam. Project Bluebeam is not going to work because everybody knows about Project Bluebeam. I wish that people forget about Project Bluebeam.
2: Amen.
4: That's not going to work. I knew about that back in 88. I tried to tell people back in 88 that was a... Anyway.
2: But now with the arrival of AI and the ability to literally put people in different positions and make different all kinds of fake movies and
4: that's the control system.
2: Yeah, that's to control people.
4: Well, think of what AI is going to do. AI is on the internet. Most people, Pastor, people got used to cell phones.
2: Yes.
4: People get their information from their devices. The devices are linked to the internet. AI works with what? The internet, right? Ultimately, the internet.
2: Yeah.
4: AI is very good at real-time manipulation, right? There's seventeen newscasters in the USA that were never real. And
0: 17.
4: People don't even know it.
1: 17.
4: Right? This has been for the last 12 years.
0: 17 newscasters that were never real.
4: That is just now being perfected. That's nonsense.
1: Hey.
4: There are people out there that are not real. That
2: I agree.
4: People don't have an idea. Anyway, you have AI that can alter information in real time before it gets to the other person. And now it can handle, hear me on this, it can handle the manipulation of every single phone call or data intercept for every single inquiry all at one time without you know, even losing its breath. That means if a person attempted to warn people in a county, in a state, in a country, right, it could be interrupted real time, changed, represented to the person.
1: Mm-hmm.
4: So that person could continue to speak in favor of whatever system's in play while they take the person out. That person could be long gone. But AI will continue to talk to the people as though nothing was going on. So that's a control mechanism.
0: Look at
4: so when these nut jobs called believers in Christ attempt to warn people, their loved ones, about the truth of these manifest individuals, these individuals running around with dual spirit in them.
2: Mm.
1: Mm. Dual spirit.
0: Now, listen at what he just said. I'm going to pause. I'm going to get back on the screen here. He said dual spirits in people. So he knows that video is exactly what we showed with that woman and that sound coming out of her, that there's a spirit in her.
1: That's right.
0: He knows that.
1: He knows it.
0: And what he's telling is that people are going to, these things are going to manifest in people. Remember the eyes.
1: And the church at large is trying to say this is all unbelievers.
0: Oh, they don't. Yeah, they say it's all unbelievers.
1: And that's
0: it, yeah, they're saying it's all unbelievers. Let's stay with the unbelievers first.
1: Okay.
0: Because the part we got to drop is they're everywhere.
1: That's right.
0: In everybody. And everybody needs deliverance. And that's why they fight it so much, and these demons fight it so much. No, we'll give up our home in believers too. Christians. Let's say believers, because believers would believe in deliverance. They're just Christians.
3: Yeah.
0: But see what I'm getting at?
1: Yes, sir.
0: So the thing is, they have a spirit in them. This is what Mike and Paul are saying, that they have something in them.
1: Yes.
0: Now, let's listen to what else they say is going to happen. Are y'all all right?
1: Yes, sir.
3: Doing great.
4: Because this movie's going to do that for you, right?
2: What?
4: For you.
2: What?
4: Listen, people are going to look at people and really believe, hey, you got one of those in you, don't
0: look.
4: You?
0: Oh,
4: they're going to.
2: Well, because that's good. Because she's the woman in is a meteorologist, and
4: for sure. They're going to find out a whole bunch of stuff, right? Just imagine a person walking around and they truly accept each other, knowing that we're not what anybody said we are, right? And that these overseers, they traverse us. Think about this. They traverse us. That's getting, in our language, in Christian language, they're going to get people ready to embrace folks who are possessed. Just think about that.
2: Is it all?
4: They're not going to call it possessed, right?
2: No, they won't.
4: They're going to say, you know, you're appointed. You're this.
2: Oh.
4: They're going to look at a person and say, well, I'm going to speak to the being behind this person.
0: Listen.
4: Right? And so you're going to have lunatics out there that will engage this in a big way.
2: Two things then. There's going to be some admiring the demon.
3: That's true.
0: In the person.
2: There's some folks who are going to
4: be a lot.
2: They're going to be accusing. There's going to be all this suspicion going on too. Won't there be some of that going on? Like,
4: that'll be filtered out. AI is going to help out in that, right?
2: I didn't mean a few. I meant massive amounts. But maybe two groups of people. You got the ones who are embracing it. And you got the ones who are going around accusing people.
4: I mean, it's a
2: combination of confusion, isn't it?
4: Yeah. I'm gonna mention something here real quick. Social media.
2: Okay.
4: Social media.
0: I'm gonna let it go right.
4: Social media generates a lot of money.
0: That right there, Mike knows. Now, I think Mike knows about believers too.
1: I do too.
0: But Paul Begley, he absolutely saw that's possession, and that is somebody else over there that has that. See what I'm talking about?
1: Theologically,
0: it's
1: more than he can handle.
0: Yeah, it's like, no, I can't believe that I could have something like this in me. But let's do like what Smith Wigglesworth said. Smith Wigglesworth, when he got healed of appendicitis. And he was lying in bed dying. And the man and the woman,
1: yes,
0: Pentecostal man and woman, came upstairs to his bedroom. And the little man jumped on the bed and pointed his finger at him and says, "You hear me? You demon of appendicitis, come out of this man now in the name of Jesus." And Smith Wigglesworth says, "Before I could say that I did not believe that I could have a demon of appendicitis in me causing pain, he said, that spirit came out of me. The pain immediately left. I got up and I was dressed. And within an hour's time, or I think he said like a quarter of an hour's time, he said, I was up and I was back doing my job as a plumber."
1: That's right.
0: That's exactly.
1: That's his testimony.
0: That's his testimony. He says, but I didn't believe that a Christian could have something like that until it happened to me.
1: But it's like you so often have said, it doesn't really matter what you believe. The spirits will submit and they have to obey.
0: And they're there.
1: They're there.
0: That's the main thing. They're there. So now we're back to what we're talking about is that we're talking about Roswell. We're talking about the gray aliens. And we're talking about all different types of them, kinds of them. And we look at the eyes where people change. We see that in deliverance in Holy Ghost filled people.
1: Yes, we do. Mm-hmm.
0: These are people that,
3: they're
0: pastors. We see it all.
1: Mm-hmm.
0: And now, as this disclosure movie's coming, that it is to let people think that these aliens are the ones who seated them, the ones that are superior to them, and it's all a deception to even discount, say, scripture or things like that. And I guess the thing for me to go ahead and tell you is that when Paul Begley was talking about, Mike, and when Paul Begley was talking about two spirits.
1: Yeah, he said a dual.
0: A dual spirit.
1: People running around here with dual spirits in them because this is the movie gun. This movie is going to do that.
0: Expose
1: for
0: that.
1: You.
0: Okay.
1: It's gonna show
0: it to you. So let's do this here, and I asked people that who believe. I said, do you believe in Derek Prince and his teachings or what Derek Prince taught? They said, well, yes. I mean, you know, he's like a general.
1: That's right.
0: You know, he's like a general of the faith. I said, well, I mean, of deliverance. I said, okay. Well, if I want to be a general, then I want to know what the general knew.
1: That's right.
0: It's like going to school.
1: That's right.
0: I want to be schooled by the general. That's I don't right. want to be schooled by one of his flunkies. Yeah.
1: That's right.
0: Yeah. I want to be schooled by the general.
1: There's things you need to know.
0: Things I need to know. So listen what Derek Prince said about this subject right here. He said the most difficult persons for you to convince that they need deliverance, Christians, is a person who has dual spirits. Mm. No, he says two spirits in them. The Holy Spirit and a demonic spirit. Another kind of spirit. The most difficult person you're going to have to try to convince is that person. Because, and I'm just telling you what he said, I'm going, ah.
1: Mm-hmm.
0: Because the spirit on the inside of them tells them they don't need it.
1: Yeah, they're fine. I'm good.
0: You don't need this here. I don't need deliverance. Don't listen to them.
1: Because, how often do we hear that?
0: Exactly. So if he said that's the most difficult person to convince, here's what's going to happen. Mm-hmm. Is that when this alien disclosure movie happens, mm-hmm. and these two spirits, and you would say, well, what kind of spirit right now is in, just say, the unbelievers? All these movies that they have watched over the years, from, I think you said you had a big long list of them. From,
1: I do. I got a big long list of them. I mean, my parents were Trekkies. I watched every X-File episode probably twice. Mulder and Scully, you know, they were the star of that show, and the whole purpose of that show was to take the files that the FBI, the CIA, yep. and expose what cinema, what Hollywood would allow.
0: Predator. The Predator movies.
1: Matrix.
0: We're talking about aliens.
1: Yes.
0: That
1: Alien versus Predator.
0: The 50 movies.
1: Yeah.
0: The 50s movies. What was that one where the thing came out of the lady's chest, you know? Alien. Alien. It's called Alien.
1: Yeah, it had like developing pods.
0: Yeah,
1: it
0: came up and came out.
1: Oh, my God.
0: Fast forward it.
1: Yeah, and the thing would jump across the room.
3: E.T.
1: Yeah, and E.T. was a soft version.
3: Yeah, yeah.
1: You know?
3: Made you fall in love with them.
0: All of this stuff is the open door for the spirits
1: that's right
0: to come into people. And then the thing is, we all get saved and we never even think about calling out the deceptive one of the fallen, the enemy has sown in this into us.
1: That's right.
0: So that on the day of disclosure and they show up, the voice on the inside is saying, it's okay, E.T. is home. Phone home.
3: That's correct.
0: It's okay. And terrifying. But listen, when these things show up, exactly what they're talking about is this here, is that they will not be malevolent, making you scared like it was on the day the earth stood still.
1: Instead, now the narrative has shifted. They are benevolent.
0: Yeah, they're good.
1: They're going to be good to us.
0: And they're here to take care of us.
1: They're going
0: to
1: help us out.
0: And they're going to walk up and down the streets.
1: They're going to give us technology.
0: They're going to walk up and down the streets of Chicago and Michigan.
1: And the Pope's going to baptize them.
0: Look here. And they're going to walk up down the streets, and they're going to have their weapons. And as long as these 12-foot-tall aliens or 8-foot-tall aliens strapped with their weapons are walking up down the street, say, hey, we're the neighborhood watch. All the streets and everything with all the killing and
1: everybody's
0: all that stuff.
1: Everybody's safe.
0: And they're going to need information. Mm-hmm. And they're going to need to all. Listen here. This alien disclosure was sown and started.
1: Yes.
0: In 47.
1: Yes, sir.
3: Yeah.
0: And all the movies and all the stuff and everything that they've seated us with.
1: That's
0: and
1: correct.
0: Now.
1: That's correct.
0: Now, all of a sudden, this thing's getting ready to come out. And when they show up, the church by and large, here's what the church is going to say. Here's what they're going to say. We have the power. We can call demons out. They'll obey us. Well, these are demonic beings. I'm going, they don't even do it now. They don't even do it now and cast demons out. And this is where God has been preparing the army.
1: Yes.
0: Preparing the army for a time such as this.
1: Yes.
0: That he's building Amen. An army of Lord. Deliverance ministers
3: yes.
0: who are not deceived.
1: That's right.
0: But know how to take care of the church mm-hmm. and get the church in a place where they're not going to be deceived Hallelujah. Like the rest of them. See, the church is sent back and saying, oh, yeah, I got the Holy Ghost in me.
1: I don't have to worry about it.
0: I don't have to worry about
1: it. I'm covered in the blood.
0: There you go. That's all it.
1: Got it all straightened out.
3: They just click their heels three times and go back to Kansas.
1: I mean, that's kind of how the narrative rolls. It's almost like this mystical. What do you mean? There have been pastors' daughters that have sat in with me and told me, God knows the struggle. Doesn't he protect us? And I would have to say to them, to some degree, yes, he fights your battles. Yeah. But you have to allow him. You have to ask him. There is a part of this where you take your spiritual authority and say, this situation, this condition no longer has my consent. My grandparents might have dealt with it. My parents and their siblings might have dealt with it, but it stops with me. There has to be a resolution, a resolve in the heart of a believer.
3: And a continued experience going forward, even after the deliverance.
1: That's right. Well, you have to change your vernacular. You have to help yourself understand and see yourself the way the Lord does. And if we're talking about a church that doesn't believe in warfare in the first place, and we're not even talking about deliverance. They don't have to take on the identity of Christ because, he accepts us for who we are, which is true. But why would we want to stay the way we are? This narrative that's being pumped and pushed forward through this disclosure day is instead of walking through the threshold, through the doorway of that spiritual authority, is step back and sit with me. Let's talk about all the things you don't know. And it's a dangerous road to walk down because it's what it's asking of me is to compromise on what I have learned, and I'm not going to do that. So there's another part of this that I did not get a chance to discuss with Pastor Schaefer whenever he was telling me some things about what needs to be brought to people's attention. I remember years ago watching or reading some documents on Google where governmental contractors would be asked to come and join a project on a military base or one of these underground spaces, and they would have to sign non-disclosure agreements and say that they would not allow their faith to operate in this place.
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0: We are living in the last days. Religious deception abounds. There are many voices in the world. Satan beckons. Come this way. The rapture of the church is at hand. The Antichrist, the beast. Are you concerned about the end times? Answers, instructions, directions. Stay tuned to Standing on the Edge of Tribulation. Now I'm your host, Henry Schaefer. Let's move into today's program for the answers you are searching for.
6: Of the beast is doomed. Now, someone said, well, why would God want to kill people for trying to feed their family and trying to survive in the tribulation period? Well, it's not that. You have to remember something. This mark is a mark of Satan. This mark of the beast is taking you into a religion in the end of time, a religion in the tribulation, which is a wrong religious system that points you to another person or another faith. So the reason it's a seal of Satan and a seal of doom is because it's linked with religion. And my book number 8 of our series, Unusual Prophecies Being Fulfilled, The Seal of Satan, The Mark of the Beast, goes into a little bit more detail about that. that we don't have time because we got a lot more to cover besides just the mark of the beast. Now, if you receive this mark, here's the thing. If you do not worship the beast, that's the Antichrist. If you do not worship the image, which is the icon of the beast, which is made on the Temple Mount, if you do not take the mark of the number of the name, you will die by beheading, according to Revelation 20, verse 4. I saw the souls of them that were slain for the testimony that had been beheaded for their testimony. Now, the one religion that beheads people, as you know, is the religion of Islam. For blaspheming the prophet, or, you know, you just see them sometimes cut people's heads off for the pleasure of it. So beheading is a system established in the Islamic religion called Sword of Islam, and people are going to be beheaded in the tribulation. This is one of the things that really made me realize the Islamic link to the very end of days. Now, let me just stop and say, I know Muslims that are very moderate. I have friends in the Middle East who are Muslims, and I honestly believe some of these guys love me as a friend enough to give their life for me. So we're not talking about a moderate, peace-loving, guy that gets along with Jewish people and Christian here. We're talking about, in the end of days, this spirit that's going to rise up is going to take hundreds and millions of these people together and form into extreme radicals of killing anyone that does not convert to their religion. And so this is where it's going to end up at the end of days in the time of the tribulation. Radical Islam is going to control much of the Middle East and all of the nations around the Europe that are part of the EU. We're going to talk about that a little bit later on.
0: Okay. What do you think? He said it much better than I could have. He gave you a lot of information. What I like about the symbol is when we look at the symbol here on the board, we talk about the Saudi symbol with the two X's, Allah, and the stigma. Anyone ever said that's a, you ever heard anyone say that's a stigma? Well, that was a mark that they put on who? What did he say? They put it on slaves. So it was a stigma that they put on people. So it's when we look at this mark, remember said it's going to be his name. Remember the name. So this is the Greek numbers, letters associated with numbers. And what I when I studied this here with him, I looked at how he said that people from that era, from that area there, when they look at these symbols, they know what they mean. They know that's the Saudi symbol with the two swords. They know that. I mean, it's not you're trying to put this in their mind. They know what these things mean. The Saudi symbol, the name of Allah, and the stigma. Now, when we look at that, why would it be like Saudi? What's in Saudi Arabia? What's in Saudi Arabia? We've been here how long talking about it? Mecca, the cube, everything is where? In Saudi Arabia. That's where their most holy site is, and that's where Allah has placed his name. Where at? In Mecca. That's where everybody goes. So you see how this makes a lot of sense when you're looking at how does it tie in to Muslims being able to buy and sell. Remember what he said with the young men or those who have the bandanas on their head, and it has this, and it has the saying of Muhammad, there is no God but God, and Muhammad is the prophet of God, Allah. So when they put that on their head, they're setting themselves up for reading what the Bible talks about, having this mark on their head. And when they start, we'll get it in a moment, when they start doing this here at the lab, when they start marking people, it won't be a UPC code. It will be something that's associated with religion, a religion and an economic system. That's what we've been talking about. Look at your page here on page 183. We'll finish up this chapter here. It's clear that the Antichrist, when he comes, there's going to be food shortages. Why would there be food shortages, everybody? Pardon? The what? Yeah, but why? Well, you got all these different things that's happening across the world. You got
7: You got hunger, you got famine, you got earthquakes, you got all these things that's wiping out your farmland and wiping out your food crops and blights and everything. So now what are they trying to do? Trying to control the what? The food, and what else are they trying to control? Water. Trying to control the water. So if you can control the food and control the water, you can control who? The people. And people will do anything for their food, for their family, won't they? So as he rations food through his own economical system. So look at this here. The beast will rise out of the great sea, which is the Mediterranean. The beast will arise out of the territory of the former empires of biblical prophecy. The beast will turn against the Jews and attempt to destroy them. The beast will arise, will behead those who resist his system of rule and refuse to worship him. The beast is great towards the east, the south, and Israel. The beast will split control of Jerusalem into two parts. The beast will demand worship and issue his own economic system. So when we look at this here, we realize that how close are we when we look to the Middle East? We see again at the beginning, chapter 10 and chapter 11. Chapter 10, it will wind up where it began. There's nothing new under the sun. You know what? What the scripture tells us? That everything will come what? Full circle. You'll see in the Bible, you will see the you will see that they had the tree of knowledge of good and evil and the tree of life that was there in the midst of the garden. When we look at the Garden of Eden, when you read the very last part of the book of Revelation, what do you see in heaven? You see the tree of life again. What you see at the beginning of your Bible, you'll see at the end. What you see at the beginning of your Bible, when you see the Garden of Eden, you'll see it at the end here. God brings everything full circle again. We're getting close to pointing right back to the very, very things that we were talking about. Somebody shout amen. Okay, that's it. Come on, give the Lord a hand clap of praise in the house. We finish here for tonight. Okay, thank you so much. So listen, if you have children, you know what you need to do. The people over here are pulling their hair out. So once you help them out, they'll help you out next time so that you can help all of those. And this is, I guess this will be some questions and some comments, whatever you would like to. Tom, I see you over there. Just wait a moment. Let's get to pass this mic back to him, if you would.
8: I want to just share with you something that ties into all this, and if you just bear with me a moment. I agree with everything that Perry Stone is saying, but I go one step further, that I believe it's tied also in some way to technology, and I'll tell you why. I had some years ago, it was given to me, I worked for defense corporations. I made chips smaller than if you could fraction a grain of sand down 10 times, it was smaller than that. I wired them with gold wire bonds. These things are computers. You could put them inside of a drink, and you would not even know that you were drinking it, or put it in anything, a capsule. So what I'm trying to say, the technology is here. But here's what I'm going to tell you. Dr. Carl Sanders, you can look this guy up. I have it. I have the tape to this day. It's in cassette form. What ended up happening, he was a Christian. He sat in with Henry Kissinger and many of the great elite today that are still behind the government scenes. And what ended up happening was a woman got in a car accident, and it was her spine was severed completely. And what they did is they made a chip that would give her complete motor operation. And out of this chip, Dr. Carl Sanders made, the government took his technology and they called him in, and what they did is they made a behavior modification chip, and he sat in with all these people in the CIA, and they said when they bring the economy down, everyone will be taking, they didn't go into any detail, but this worldwide identification system, and it will be a behavior modification chip. So I believe that the reason why the Bible tells us, this is just my opinion, I'm not preaching this as gospel, but this is just my opinion, that the chip, when you take it, you won't be able to say you don't want it after, because I believe You'll be like a robot. You'll be tied to the cell towers. You'll be tied to a lot of things. This is why all the chemtrails, the cell towers, and all the technology is all working towards the same goal of this technology for the mark that's coming forward. There's a lot more to this, you know, that I could say, but we'd be here all night. That's it.
0: Thank you, Brother Tom. You got something, brother? Let me get it right around here on you here. Hold on a second. Somebody want to take this mic for me and work the mic?
9: I had a question, too. Is that what's on the ISIS flag also? Their statement, there is no God but God. But I'm curious what's on that flag. What you were saying, brother, I was listening to you. And I realize there is technology, but if we go to the 13th chapter of Revelations, it says in the 10th verse, and he that leadeth into captivity shall go into captivity. He that killeth with the sword must be killed with the sword. And here is the patience and the faith of the saints. So you cannot be duped into the mark of the beast. You have to accept it. Because in this verse, in the 13th chapter, the saint is warned not to retaliate, but to be patient on God. And that means you may have to die for refusing to take it. So you cannot be duped into taking the mark of the beast. But that's not my opinion, that's scripture.
0: Let's get it on a camera here so we can get it all documented, because I got something I want to share with you on both of those issues. Go ahead, Herbert, brother. Pass it.
8: I agree with you, brother, that you have to take the mark. It has to be something that you have to acknowledge. I was just saying that the technology, if those that do take it and they have a mind change afterwards, those who do acknowledge and take it, they're not going to be able to renege, even if they wanted to.
0: Wonderful. Okay, so let's do this here. Let's talk a minute about how is it possible then for someone to be able to take the mark? Let's talk about how they're going to do this here. And because I've thought about this long and hard, and how that you're going to be compelled to do this. You're going to be compelled to take the mark. Who believes that? Well, I mean, if you don't take the mark, you're going to get what's going to happen to you. You're going to get ahead. So what's the possibility? Now, this is after the fact. If you have to go, y'all can go ahead and go now. So this don't count out. Don't say he preached for an hour and a half, because I didn't. I stopped at 8 o'clock. You hear me? Don't say it. He's preached for an hour and a half, because I didn't. I stopped at 8 o'clock. This is just us talking for a moment, okay? And brother, to your point, you're going to take it and you're going to know that you're going to be taking it. You're going to have an opportunity to refuse it. You're going to have an opportunity to take it. And the technology, brother, is going to be there. So let's just take this for a moment. And let's do this here legally. Let's do it legally. I have a timeshare, and this timeshare is in Tennessee. They send me a document in the mail, and they say this here. They'll say, I need you to sign this document giving me legal rights to vote in your stead, or you need to be here on January 31st, and we're going to have a meeting. You understand what I mean? And if you're not here, and I don't receive this paper back, then therefore, legally, you're giving me right to speak in your stead. Think of what I just said. If I don't receive this paper back, I have legal right then to vote in your stead. And that's a legal document. Who believes that? You ever have one of those that does that? So let me tell you how I think that the mark of the beast will be divvied out. Myself.
7: they will make an announcement over the television, over the radio, over your smartphones, over everything they got. And they'll say, by June of 2017, you are to come and put your name on a list stating that you do not want to be part of the economic system. And if you don't stand up and come out here and put your name on the list stating that you refuse to go into the system, then by default, you are becoming part of the system. Oh, that's good, isn't it? I think I'll just run and get me a beanie weenie and run get in a hole somewhere. That's not going to work. That the legal aspect of it is, you ready for it? By this date, if you don't want to be part of the economic, hospital, food, be able to buy and sell, because we are getting ready to roll everything up into one system. And it's going to be different than we've ever had before. We're going to be able to mark people. We're going to be able to mark what you have to be able to buy and sell. You will not be able to do it any other way. And for religious reasons or whatever you have, I don't care what your reason is, if you object to being rolled up into this system, then you need to stand up and be down here on this date to put your name on this system, because we are already starting to mark people. And you get up, you get down here, and you put your name on it. And if you don't, legally, this is legal now. This is a legal fact. If I don't turn my paper in and respond to them, this person is able in my stead to be able to vote in my stead. That's legal. Does that make sense? So with that being said, running from people and all these things, I think you got to think the Antichrist is going to make you. He's going to make you stand up, and he's going to make you go into this system to be able to take this mark. Now, that's just my opinion. You know what I'm saying? I'm just saying my opinion is just something that I think that is just as well. All right, brother?
9: I can support that, and I'm going to tell you why. I'm a veteran. I go to the VA hospital. And they have just recently been talking about going to a system where they're going to implant a chip eventually into every veteran to maintain not just their records, but the scrutiny of their physicians' diagnoses, their prescriptions, and all those things. But it also maintain their payroll. In other words, Elaine and I get one check a month from the VA. And so what they'll do is they'll mandate that everybody will eventually go to their system. If you don't want to be a part of that, you'll be given an opportunity to reject that. And if you reject it, you'll be living on 520 over on the side of the road. And that will not be something that you will... I had never thought of that until you brought that up. But they're thinking, the way I'm hearing it, by 2018 or... somewhere in that area, they're believing the VA is going to switch over to a complete system of where you'll have to get a chip in your hand. And the purpose is to maintain scrutiny over the VA and the Veterans Administration.
10: I think it's interesting that you say that, because if they test it on a sect of the population where there's people that are totally dependent on that, and they can't say, no, I'll just go get a job or do something else, then you have to fold and comply. Just like how they said, well, with the Obamacare, you know, if you don't get it, then we'll fine you. So really there was no change. And I think the way the technology could tie into it is if the barcodes are using it to keep track of store inventory, once you have the chip, then it keeps track of everything you're buying and selling, your inventory, your personal inventory, so it can all tie together.
11: I work in a grocery store in Walmart. So it is clear of my understanding about the barcode. So what happened, they got, like you said, inventory. Okay? It's the 27th of this month, so that this week. So they keeping track what coming in, trying to make it free, and all this, and the food and the drinks, while they can calculate what's going. And what's, I believe, this is my opinion, by y'all open up my understanding, is it's going to lay on the way when that food, that barcode, going to start getting us human to relate with that food and drink, you know, in that time, when that time comes, and then if they can get us to, with that food and drink, and then that's when things going to happen, because they got that, and they got all this barcode, but it's coming to pass enough. So now, since I understand some of it, now I can pray and study and begin to look. Because a lot of barcodes, they got to keep track of everything in that store. And one department, they make a one. See?
7: I watched on YouTube where in Sweden, if you do not take a chip in your hand, then you lose your job at this corporation. You have to have that chip to be able to move through that company. If you do not, no job.
8: Pastor, I got a question to ask you. So, if you're right about what you're saying, when people come to acknowledge that, they would just grab you right then and there and just put you in prison. Do you agree with that? Okay.
10: Well, it seems like he said, how everything's moving in a slow progression. How you said, if you don't have the chip, you won't be able to work. We started with, you had to have 401k. Then you have to have direct deposit now. It's mandatory. Now, if you don't have the chip, how are people going to work? So maybe they're not going to be, they're going to be pressed into saying yes. Like, even if they know it's wrong, they're going to feel so forced, you know? They won't even realize until afterwards.
7: I have an ex-son-in-law, and we were talking to him about taking the mark. And he told us, plain and simple, if it comes to me feeding my child, I will take the mark, flat out.
12: Pastor, she was talking about the force of the mark. When we go to jail, we're going to be considered radical. We're going to be considered the fanatics. So they will think nothing about putting us. In other words, we're going to take what we call them. It's going to be

0: This is why you better be ready for the rapture. This is why you're watching for the coming of the Lord. In the sixth chapter of Revelations, 25% of the world is going to be destroyed right then. I have to go back real quick because my mind's thinking so fast, but there's also going to be another time when a third of all human flesh will be killed. So when you get to this point in the Bible, there's not going to be just desolence and destruction all over the universe, all over the world. But people will be so desperate for food and whatever they can get that there won't be any. It will be an apocalyptic type circumstance. That's why Jesus warned us to be watching and to be waiting. That's why it also tells us in Revelation, talking about the 10 virgins, 5 had oil in their lamps and they were trimmed and they were burning. The 5 didn't. And when the Lord came back, the 5 who didn't have oil went to the others and said, "Give us some of your oil." And they said, "No, we can't." This is why. And this has been good tonight. You done good, Pastor. You done good. But this is an area that I love to study, so I'm going to let him have it back because I'm not the teacher tonight.
1: All right. So, any more thoughts before we close out? Here we go, right here.
2: The Lord said to me quite some time back about being prepared and being rapture ready, but for whatever situation you walk into, you never know. And one of the verses that he used as I was reading in Scripture one day is Luke 21:26. Men's hearts failing them for fear and for looking after those things which are coming on the earth, for the powers of heaven shall be shaken. And it caused me immediately to start questioning and asking myself, what would be the thing that would cause my heart to fail, Father? And I think that we would be amiss not to consider, each of us individually, what would cause your heart to fail? And if, in fact, you find yourself in that position, what will you do? Will you stand in the middle of this thing that feels like the lion's den? Or like you said in the sermon, Pastor, will it turn into Daniel's den?
0: If you look at everything that's happening, with North Korea, Iran, Russia, the nuclear conversation that's taking place right now, and all the rhetoric of war and the saber rattling that we're seeing, and you're a child of God, even if you're a child of God, you fear the possibility of war and death. That's a human. That's just an human emotion. But in 1 Thessalonians, and I'm going to show you something real quick, how quick we are to the rapture. It says in the fifth chapter, the first verse says, "But of the times and the seasons, brethren, ye have no need that I write unto you. For yourselves know perfectly that the day of the Lord so cometh as a thief in the night." That verse right there is telling you that the rapture is going to take place. But then the third verse says, "For when they shall say peace and safety, then sudden destruction cometh upon them, as travailed upon a woman with child, and they shall not escape." You go.
1: I want to thank you for tuning in today. And remember, be sober, be vigilant. For your adversary, the devil, walketh about as a roaring lion, seeking whom he may devour. Tune in next week for Standing on the Edge of Tribulation.
3: He can move mountains.
4: Hello, this is Trixie and Milton Sanders of the Meeting Place of Barnwell Ministries. We are a ministry that seeks to reveal God's truth to a dark world and also to encourage the saints of God that this is not our home. We are only passing through. We are a church without walls, one that seeks to please Almighty God in all that we do. Our focus is on those that are broken and don't know what to do or where to turn. We can be reached on Facebook at The Meeting Place of Barnwell. Now, let's go and see what will Almighty God speak in your life today.
3: Hide me from the rain. Has He ever covered you? Come on, my God is awesome.
5: Thank you for the opportunity to minister to you something that Almighty God has laid on my heart. It's not an easy message, nor is it or will it be popular. If I fail to preach the whole counsel of the Word of God, I have failed He that has called me and equipped me as a minister of the gospel of Jesus Christ. I decree and declare before this people and all that may later hear this message by whatever means, I choose to be found faithful unto Almighty God versus a pleaser of man, or even still yet, an ear tickler. I refuse.

clearly states we are to have no part. Today is going to be different, in that there will be more scripture and less of Milton, which is always a good thing. I start by saying that we love and care for each of you. I would highly recommend, get out your notepads, get your pens, pencils, whatever the case may be, so that you can go back at a later time and study these scriptures for yourself. The title of this message would simply be, What's the Harm? What is the harm? You have to bear with me, I'm dealing with some sinuses issues. But this week, I ask our baby daughter, what do you think about Halloween? Is it okay to participate in? And I was astounded in what she said. And I quote, I don't see anything wrong with it. It's a time that we could dress up, we could have a little fun, perhaps scare a few kids and get all sorts of candy. And I thought back in my childhood how I probably would have said this very same thing. But now as a father, but more so as a minister, you know it, I went straight to the scripture, straight to the word for what I, not for what I think or feel or even have heard, no longer matters to me if it does not line up with the word of the living God. But I want to start by simply saying, as found in Romans, the 3rd chapter, 23rd verse, for all have sinned and come short of the glory of God. We had participated in things that at some point in time that simply didn't feel right, but we often continued. Perhaps because others were doing it or our parents did it, so therefore we do it again. What's the harm? Let's see what the scripture says in What's the Harm. First scripture is found out of Hosea 4 and 6. Hosea 4 and 6, and my people are destroyed for a lack of knowledge. Because thou hast rejected knowledge, I also reject thee, that thou shalt be no priest to me. Seeing thou hast forgotten the law of thy God, I also will forget thy children. A very, very strong statement, but a statement that is needed to be placarded on the walls of our churches today. Our people are destroyed for a lack of knowledge because they have rejected knowledge. Knowledge has been rejected. The word has been rejected. We pick and choose different parts of the Bible. Therefore, we reject. As James says in chapter 4, verses 17, therefore to him that knoweth to do good and do it not, to him it is sin. To know good and do it not is counted as sin. Guys, we live in a time and in a season and situations in our churches and things that are going on in and around us that we must take heed. We must stand on God's holy word. Otherwise, we will fall for anything. In Mark 7, 6, there is a people that honored me with their lips, but their hearts is far from me. 7 reads, how about in vain do they worship me, teaching the doctrine and commandments of men? For laying aside the commandments of God, ye hold the traditions of men, as washing pots and cups, as many other such like things you do. What have we allowed to creep into our lives that we just do now out of routine? We do because everybody else is doing. We put up the decorations and we do all these things because we have been ingrained from our forefathers and our parents and our grandparents that they did it. Therefore, we will continue on through traditions. Guys, when do we go to the Word and pull from the Word and see what Christ says that we are to do and the things that we are not to do? This is where that after the conversation with my daughter that I turned to the Scripture and begin reading her some things as I will do you. In 1 Peter 1 and 15, but as he which hath called you is holy, so be ye holy in all manner of conversation, because it is written, be ye holy, for I am holy. Leviticus 20 and 22. Ye shall therefore keep all my statutes and all my judgments and do them, that the land whither I bring you to dwell therein, spurn you not out, and ye shall walk

0: the manners of the nations, which I cast out before you. For they committed all these things, and therefore I adore them, abhorred them. But I say unto you, ye shall inherit their land, and I will give it unto you to possess it, a land that floweth with milk and honey. I am the Lord your God, which have separated you from the other people. Ye shall therefore put differences between clean beasts and unclean, between unclean fowl and clean. Ye shall not make your sons abominable by beast or by fowl or by any other manner of the living thing that creepeth on the ground, which I separated from you as unclean. And ye shall be holy unto me, for I the Lord am holy, and have severed you from other people. You have been cut from others, that you shall or should be mine. A man also, or woman, that hath a former spirit, or that is a wizard, shall surely be put to death. They shall stone them with stones. Their blood shall be upon them. Deuteronomy 18 and 9. When thou art come into the land which the Lord thy God giveth thee, thou shalt not learn to do after the abominations of those nations. There shall be none found among you, any one that maketh his sons or daughters to pass through the fire, or that use divination, or any observer of times, or any enchanter, or witch, or a charmer, or a consulter with familiar spirits, for the wizard, nor necromancer, for all that do these things are an abomination unto the Lord. Because of these abominations, the Lord thy God doeth drive them out from before thee. Thou shalt be perfect with the Lord thy God. As found in Ephesians 5 and 11, we are to have no fellowship with unfruitful works of darkness, but rather reprove them. Or as I often say, we must, as saints of God, expose them. We must bring them to the forefront. As I asked my daughter, and now I ask you, should we, as born again children of Almighty God, children of the light, children that should know to abstain from all forms of darkness, is it okay for us to participate in not only Halloween, but all the things of darkness? Many try to take things and spend them for good. I've been there. We've done those things. But then I went to the scriptures and God changed my traditional way of thinking. Here is the real question to ask. If I were an onlooker, how could I separate you and the things that you either are and or will participate in from the world? Think about what I just asked. How can I separate you in the crowd from everyone else? How are you separated? We are to be on a hill for all to see. It is expected for the world to do and say things of this world. However, per the scriptures we touched on today, there is also an expectation of those that are committed to the case of Christ. What signals are we sending when we take part in these things? Can Almighty God take part in the things of darkness per the scripture? Surely not. Again, what does the scripture say? And how will he, Jesus Christ, how will he feel in the things that we do, in the places that we go, in the things that we say, in the things that we participate in? How will he feel? Can he leave the very abodes of heaven and come and dwell in you and be comfortable? Final scripture found in 2 Corinthians, the 6th chapter, the 16th verse. And what agreement hath the temple of God with idols? For ye are the temple of the living God. As God hath said, I will dwell in them and walk in them and will be their God, and they shall be my people. Wherefore, come out from among them and be you separated, saith the Lord, and touch not the unclean thing, and I will receive you, and will be a father unto you, and ye shall be my sons and daughters, saith the Lord. What a scripture. Again, what's the harm? Now you choose this day in whom you will serve, and the things that you will do, and the things that you will allow to go on in and around your life. Just be prepared to give an answer. Again, what's the harm?
1: Again, this is Milton Sanders. In closing, there is but one way that leads to heaven according to John 14 and 6. Almighty God loves you regardless of where you've been or what you have done. All He has ever wanted is simply for you to repent and turn from your sins, confess Him as Lord and Savior of your life, and believe in your heart that God raised Him from the dead. According to Romans 10 and 9, you, sir, ma'am, boy, or girl, shall be saved. Again, this is Milton Sanders at the Meeting Place of Barnwell. We can be reached via Facebook at the Meeting Place of Barnwell. Thank you for tuning in today. God bless.
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Now the final chapter of the Bible. We're reading together Revelation chapter 22. Then he showed me a river of the water of life, clear as crystal, coming from the throne of God and of the Lamb in the middle of its street. On either side of the river was the tree of life, bearing 12 kinds of fruit, yielding its fruit every month. And the leaves of the tree were for the healing of the nations. There will no longer be any curse, and the throne of God and of the Lamb will be in it, and his bondservants will serve him. They will see his face, and his name will be on their foreheads. And there will no longer be any night, and they will not have need of the light of a lamp, nor the light of the sun, because the Lord God will illumine them, and they will reign forever and ever. And he said to me, "These words are faithful and true." And the Lord, the God of the spirits of the prophets, sent his angel to show to his bondservants the things which must soon take place. And behold, I am coming quickly. Blessed is he who heeds the words of the prophecy of this book. I, John, am the one who heard and saw these things. And when I heard and saw, I fell down to worship at the feet of the angel who showed me these things. But he said to me, "Do not do that. I am a fellow servant of yours and of your brethren, the prophets, and of those who heed the words of this book. Worship God." And he said to me, "Do not seal up the words of the prophecy of this book, for the time is near. Let the one who does wrong still do wrong, and the one who is filthy still be filthy. And let the one who is righteous still practice righteousness, and the one who is holy still keep himself holy." Revelation 22:12. Behold, I am coming quickly, and my reward is with me, to render to every man according to what he has done. I am the Alpha and the Omega, the first and the last, the beginning and the end. Blessed are those who wash their robes so that they may have the right to the tree of life and may enter by the gates into the city. Outside are the dogs and the sorcerers and the immoral persons and the murderers and the idolaters and everyone who loves and practices lying. I, Jesus, have sent my angel to testify to you these things for the churches. I am the root and the descendant of David, the bright morning star. The Spirit and the bride say, "Come." And let the one who hears say, "Come." And let the one who is thirsty come. Let the one who wishes take the water of life without cost. I testify to everyone who hears the words of the prophecy of this book. If anyone adds to them, God will add to him the plagues which are written in this book. And if anyone takes away from the words of the book of this prophecy, God will take away his part from the tree of life and from the holy city, which are written in this book. He who testifies to these things says, "Yes, I am coming quickly. Amen. Come, Lord Jesus." The grace of the Lord Jesus be with all. Amen. And with those words from the final verse in the Bible, we conclude our reading of the book of Revelation. But if the Lord wills it, there will be more reading of the scriptures next time from the Word. This is Nicholas Hope.

Christ's love changes everything. When pride comes, then comes disgrace. With humility comes wisdom. Proverbs 11 and verse 12 is today's lesson from the Proverbs. Colossians 3 and verse 3 says, your old life is dead. Your new life, which is your real life, even though invisible to spectators, is with Christ in God. He is your life. What does the love of Christ mean to his believers? It changes everything. His love is perfect and steadfast. Even though we are fallible, wayward, the Good Shepherd cares for us still. Even though we have fallen far short of the Father's commandments, Christ loves us with a power and a depth that is beyond our understanding. And as we accept Christ's love and walk in Christ's footsteps, our lives bear testimony to his power and to his grace. Yes, Christ's love changes everything. When we invite him into our hearts, it can then change everything in us. Can others see Jesus in you? The light of God's love can't help but brighten every life you touch. Remember today's lesson from the Proverbs. Christ's love changes everything. Proverbs 11 verse 12 says, when pride comes, then comes disgrace, but with humility comes wisdom.

0: This is Max McLean. How does God renew our hearts? One way is through confession of our sins to Him. Have mercy on me, O God, according to Your unfailing love, according to Your great compassion, blot out my transgressions. Wash away all my iniquity and cleanse me from my sin. Let me hear joy and gladness. Let the bones You have crushed rejoice. Hide Your face from my sins and blot out all my iniquity. Create in me a pure heart, O God, and renew a steadfast spirit within me. Listen to the Bible. It's great for the soul.
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0: This is Max McLean. As ministers of the gospel, how should we regard those whom God places in our lives? Listen to the Bible from 2 Corinthians 5. So from now on, we regard no one from a worldly point of view. Therefore, if anyone is in Christ, he is a new creation. The old is gone, the new has come. All this is from God, who reconciled us to Himself through Christ and gave us the ministry of reconciliation, that God was reconciling the world to Himself in Christ, not counting men's sins against them. And He has committed to us the message of reconciliation. We are therefore Christ's ambassadors, as though God were making His appeal through us. From 2 Corinthians 5. Listen to the Bible. It's great for the soul.
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2: Matthew.
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Now we continue reading the words of Jesus Christ from the Gospel according to Matthew, and this is the beginning of chapter 25. Then the kingdom of heaven will be comparable to 10 virgins who took their lamps and went out to meet the bridegroom. 5 of them were foolish, and 5 were prudent. For when the foolish took their lamps, they took no oil with them, but the prudent took oil in flasks along with their lamps. Now while the bridegroom was delaying, they all got drowsy and began to sleep. But at midnight there was a shout, "Behold the bridegroom, come out to meet him!" Then all those virgins rose and trimmed their lamps. The foolish said to the prudent, "Give us some of your oil, for our lamps are going out." But the prudent answered, "No, there will not be enough for us and you too. Go instead to the dealers and buy some for yourselves." And while they were going away to make the purchase, the bridegroom came, and those who were ready went in with him to the wedding feast, and the door was shut. Later the other virgins also came, saying, "Lord, Lord, open up for us." But he answered, "Truly I say to you, I do not know you." Be on the alert, then, for you do not know the day nor the hour. For it is just like a man about to go on a journey, who called his own slaves and entrusted his possessions to them. To one he gave 5 talents, to another 2, and to another 1, each according to his own ability, and he went on his journey. Immediately the one who had received the 5 talents went and traded with them and gained 5 more talents. In the same manner, the one who had received the 2 talents gained 2 more. But he who received the 1 talent went away and dug a hole in the ground and hid his master's money. Now after a long time, the master of those slaves came and settled accounts with them. The one who had received the 5 talents came up and brought 5 more talents, saying, "Master, you entrusted 5 talents to me. See, I have gained 5 more talents." His master said to him, "Well done, good and faithful slave. You were faithful with a few things. I will put you in charge of many things. Enter into the joy of your master." Also the one who had received the 2 talents came up and said, "Master, you entrusted 2 talents to me. See, I've gained 2 more talents." His master said to him, "Well done, good and faithful slave. You were faithful with a few things. I will put you in charge of many things. Enter into the joy of your master." And the one also who had received the 1 talent came up and said, "Master, I knew you to be a hard man, reaping where you did not sow, and gathering where you scattered no seed. And I was afraid, and went away and hid your talent in the ground. See, you have what is yours." But his master answered and said to him, "You wicked, lazy slave, you knew that I reap where I did not sow, and gather where I scattered no seed. Then you ought to have put my money in the bank, and on my arrival I would have received my money back with interest. Therefore take away the talent from him, and give it to the one who has the 10 talents. For to everyone who has, more shall be given, and he will have an abundance. But from the one who does not have, even what he does have shall be taken away. Throw out the worthless slave into the outer darkness. In that place there will be weeping and gnashing of teeth." Be listening next time for more from The Word. This is Nicholas Hope.

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2: Well, praise God. This is Pastor Gaston Rivers. Now, I'm excited about the Lord. Today, I'm looking forward to ministering the word. Amen. I did send some tweets out, different things out to those of you that are on Facebook. And I just sent out a lot of information, just trying to encourage the people to tune in. Because, like I say, I'm excited about the Lord. Amen. And I thank God for my wife being here today with me. The woman I love, 44 years, she had to put up this old boy, you know. Amen. But I thank God. Amen. I was talking with my son today, and you know, and I was just telling him, how to, in marriage, a lot of time when you first get married, sometimes, you know, it depends on where you come from. I mean, if you came from a home where that was a great example, and you had a dad, a mother that was constant teaching you and training you, you know, and I don't hold it against my mother, God bless her soul, or against my stepdad, because, you know, each generation, Brother George, they get wise and wiser, am I right? And so, like I said, back in those days, they were doing the best they could with marriage, and they were doing the best they could. I mean, you just, a lot of time, you know, back then, there wasn't a lot of knowledge, there wasn't a lot of information. But today, I mean, there's a lot of information out there, you know. And so, like I said, I just don't understand how in this day and time, how people don't really seek to, you know, get more information about marriage, you know, get more information about a person, you know, when you get ready to be married. And I guess what's really, really kind of hitting me today is the fact how that, you know, we know every 8 seconds somebody's getting divorced. And that's the thing that's really just kind of touching my heart today, is every 8 seconds somebody's getting a divorce. And so that's telling me, like I say, if every 8 seconds they get a divorce, that means that somebody ain't getting enough information. Okay. Somebody didn't count the calls. Somebody wasn't really, you know, they just wasn't really ready for it, you know. And then, like I say, you know, each time you have a divorce, it's not like that the husband and wife are the only people involved. You got the mother-in-laws, the in-laws, you got the children, you got everybody involved. And so it's not everybody suffering. Everybody's getting a little taste of this hurt and this pain, you know. And so I wanted to deal with about preventative maintenance, you know, marriage preparation, preventative maintenance. And when you look at the word preventative maintenance, it means that it, from a marriage standpoint of view, it means that I have regular things that I do to keep my marriage up. It's just like a car, you know, we have to change all the spark plugs, the this and that. And so, you know, a lot of times I'm thinking two things I want to focus on. You know, the first thing I want to focus on is you ready for marriage? You know, are you ready for it? You know, and then the second thing I want to try to get to, are you willing to go for this? Are you willing to go to do this task? Have you counted the cost up? You know, so the most important thing in a marriage, you know, if you want a marriage that's going to last forever, here's something you need to think about. Here's something you need to put in place. It's like a preventive maintenance. You put things in place. You know, they got, when you buy a new car, they got a book there at the back. They tell you, okay, every 3,000 miles, you get an oil change. I mean, it just goes on and on and on. Then they date it, you know. And so in a marriage, I mean, you have to understand, I mean, what it took to get that man, what it took to get that woman, you know. You got to keep in mind, you know, and a lot of times one of the main things that's destroying marriage is, expectation, you know, people have these unrealistic expectations, you know, and that's simply because two people didn't sit down. The Bible teaches us, you know, that what God joins together. And so the marriage papers is one thing, you know, we know we say sex consummate, okay, fine. But then you, if as an hour of intimacy, but you got 23 hours, Brother George, that you got to put up with this man or this woman. And so y'all got, you got a car, you got a house, you got a job. If there's children involved, before you get married. Then there's finances. So you have to, all these things need to be discussed. All these things we need to work on. We need to sit down and say, okay, you know, who's the best managing? And so, like I said I was going to bring out some things. I wanted to deal with the fact how the Bible says in 2 Timothy 3:1, this know also that in the last day, perilous times shall come. Perilous time means difficult time. And so we're dealing with a difficult time right now. There's a lot of things happening to you on your way before you get married. You know, there's a lot of things that happen to you. It's just like a mobile home. A mobile home, they takes it apart. Well, they pulling it, they're going to pull it from here to Augusta, wherever. You don't know what's going to happen. You don't know if the shingle's going to blow off. You don't know what all. So sometime in your journey to get to this man or woman, what all have you went through with? What all have you dealt with? What has happened to you that you feel like has not been resolved? And this is what I want to deal with, you know. There's a few things I want to bring out, you know. I feel like that when you get ready to get married, and I know my wife, she feels the same way. We've seen people that get out of one relationship, and I mean 2 or 3 months later, Brother Joe, they back into another. And the relationship they got out of, man, it was horrible. It was rocky. It was rough. It was hurt. It was devastated. And now I'm ready. You know, come on. You cannot be ready and you just got drugged through the mud, or maybe you got dropped. You know, sometimes when you get dropped, I always say you can only be dropped by people that you trusted. Mm-hmm. People that was close to you, you know what I mean? Mm-hmm. And so in a marriage, a lot of time when people come in, sometimes even though you might not been never married before, but maybe you and your mother, maybe you and your siblings, maybe you and your boyfriend, your girlfriend, maybe some kind of way going up in school, you know, they said something that hurt, that wounded you, or the most terrible thing, maybe you've been molested.
3: That's right.
2: Maybe you've been molested. Now you know, and you tried to push it back. You know, a lot of times they say how that when people have been molested, they push it so far back till they can't remember what happened, and that's a way of them getting through it. But something, the enemy will find some kind of way to trigger that. Am I right?
3: That's right.
2: The enemy will find some kind of way to trigger that so he can mess up your life. Amen.
3: That's right.
2: And so, like, just like Mephibosheth. Mephibosheth was a young boy when it happened to him, when he was dropped by the nurse. And she had no intention of dropping him, but that thing messed with him. You know, and if you're familiar with the story of Mephibosheth, he was married. He was married and had a child. So I'm saying to myself, what did this woman that married him, what does she have to deal with? Mm-hmm. Oh my God, what was she having to deal with the fact that this man been dropped? He's been dropped. And to me, he was more affected emotionally and mentally than he was physically.
3: That's right.
2: Because he managed to get up and walk around and get a girl. You know what I'm saying?
3: That's right.
2: So if he was mentally able to walk around and had a rap or whatever he had to do, but he got somebody. But then, like I say, it's, a lot of times they say it's somebody for everybody. And that's not the thing. The thing is keeping them, preventing them, you know, keeping your mate, keeping that woman happy, keeping that man happy. That's the part that we're talking about today. And so a lot of people got to sit back and begin to count the cost. I say to you, are you spiritually ready? Spiritually means you got a strong, healthy commitment to God, and you got core values.
3: That's right.
2: You hear me? You're strong. You got a strong conviction. You committed to God. And you got core values. The reason I say core values, because when you meet somebody and their core values are not intact, if you don't have a stand and you're spiritually strong, you'll find yourself compromising. You'll find yourself compromising for your integrity and your character just to get this man or get this woman. And who knows, they might get the milk and don't want the cow.
3: That's right.
2: You know what I mean?
3: A lot of that going on.
2: Yeah, that's right. That's right, brother. There's a lot. And so we see that you have to really have core value. You have to have a standard. You have to have a conviction. You know, and whether you're a man or a woman, you know, I was talking to someone this morning. I said, you know, I say, anytime you meet a person, whether it's a man or woman, and you take them out for lunch, and they say, well, I know we're going to go to the motel, you have to say, no, we're not.
3: That's right.
2: No, we're not. You know, whether you're a man, you got to say, no, we're not. See, that's why I say you have to have a strong spiritual core value, and you got to have a commitment to God where God can speak to you. Mm-hmm. One of the things you've heard me say over and over is you got to have a checker. That means God's checked me. You know, you might get so far, but God said, hold it, come on back in. He reels me back in. Mm-hmm. But we in an hour now where anything goes, brother.
3: That's
2: I mean, we're in the hour, know what they call it, sweet, bitter, bitter, sweet. We're in the hour, they call it good, evil, evil, good. I mean, it just, if we can get enough votes, if we can get a politician that'll pull this package together, whatever you want to do, you can do it. That's but right. Not so in the kingdom of God. God's word is forever settled in the heaven. God has standards. These things that God wrote, it's for our protection. It's for our best. That's it's right. For our best interest. We can't see it. Flesh don't want you to see it. But you have to understand what God has instituted in a walk with him and in the whole human race. It's not just for Christians. The Bible wasn't wrote just for Christians.
3: Right.
2: This is laws that God set in place that if you do what they say do, then God's going to cause you to prosper. God's going to heal your marriage. Just by you being a Christian, it doesn't prevent you from the storm. Oh, but it teach you how to go through the
3: That's
2: storm.
3: Right.
2: Am I
3: Amen.
2: Right? Amen.
3: Right.
2: Amen. It gives you an anchor in the time of your crisis. Amen. And so like we say, are you ready spiritually? Single people. Even some of you that done got married. I mean, you need to go back and say, you know what? I wasn't spiritual because I've compromised. I've taken down. I've gotten away from my conviction. I've gotten away from the things that God told me, you know. And we're not talking about the outward appearance. We're talking about character. We're talking about integrity. We're talking about calling right and wrong. That's what we're talking about. Integrity, character. And then you got to say to yourself, you know, is my emotions in check? Am I an emotional wreck? That means, you know, something happened to me and now I'm just, sometimes I'm happy, sometimes I'm depressed, sometimes I want to fight, sometimes I'm suicidal, sometimes I'm depressed. Mm-hmm. And listen to me, people are getting married and they got all this going on.
3: And it doesn't get better just
2: no,
3: because you're married.
2: That's why, no, sir. That's why it doesn't get better. You know, like you said, a lot of times, you know, and I know among women and I know personally among men, sometimes when you meet a person and maybe they have a drug addiction or gambling addiction or alcohol addiction and you meet them and you're a Christian and you just feel like, you know, God, I'm going to help them. And you start out ministering to them. Not realizing that this might just be a soul God wants you to win. You're not winning to marry them. I remember going to the prison over in South Carolina. We was doing our classes and the lady said, some of you ladies in here, you know, you looking for a husband, but don't come here looking for a husband. And so it happens. You know, it's not just only women, but it's even men. It happened to the best. And so it goes back to say how a lot of time people feel like, I can help you. You know, if we get married, and I know you got a problem of gambling. Mm-hmm. I know you got a problem of bad management. Now, listen to me. I'm not saying that if you really saved and you really got God and you have this problem of management, that God can't put somebody in your life to help you. But you have to be at a place where you humble enough, where you obedient to God, where you willing to get help.
3: Right.
2: Some people, they out of control.
3: Mm-hmm.
2: They out of control. You know, they out of control. They just like I said, they know what you're saying. They say, yeah, you right. And I mean, every weekend, their money's gone for crack. Their money's gone for the gambling. They, you know, they with this other man, with this other woman, they got to have a drink, you know. And so we have to understand, you know, as a single person, are you spiritually ready? Are you committed to God? And then emotion, is your emotions okay? I'm going to just kind of give you just a little bit of definition about emotional wreck, because a lot of people be just an emotional wreck. I mean, they just see them one day, and I'm going to say this here. You can be a Christian, going to church, reading your Bible, and everything, and yet your emotions just be out of kilter.
3: That's right.
2: I mean, your emotions can, I mean, you can just be going to church, singing in the choir work. I mean, just doing all of it. I mean, just really participating. But your emotions is your happiness, your love, your feelings, your anger, you know. And so we have to understand that when a person is an emotional wreck, that's someone who cannot control their emotions and therefore cannot function properly in a society.
3: That's right.
2: And so a lot of times, you know, you meet this man, you meet this woman, all of a sudden they start crying. Mm-hmm. And you say, what's wrong? Nothing. They just crying. You know, now I'm not making fun of them, but I'm just saying, you know, a lot of times it happens, something happened or something triggers or something snapped. You laying in the bed on your spouse and a few months y'all been married. All of a sudden you can't really touch and they jump back from you, you know, and you wonder what's wrong. And they,
3: right.
2: You know, and so a lot of things happen on your way to a marriage. And sometimes if you've been married before, definitely things have happened. And so that's why I say, are you ready emotionally? Are you ready? Is your emotions in check? You know, and then the next thing I want to deal with physically, you know, physically, you can have a lot going on in your body to, you know what, I'm at the doctor. I got appointments. I got this going on. Right now, I just got a bad report or whatever. And so, you know, it's not fair to get in a relationship and you got so much emotionally and physically going on till you can't really share with this person. Mm-hmm. You might have to say, you know, at this time I'm not available. One day I got a lot going on. And a lot of people don't want to say that because they need somebody to share with. This is what friendship is for a lot of times. You know, this is why you need to have friendship or someone seasoned in the church that you can go to and talk to. Or you might need a spiritual counselor. Mm-hmm. Somebody that will counsel with you that you can sit down and talk with them for about an hour, a day, whatever, and they give you some direct advice and you'll be able, because the more you hold in stuff that you're dealing with and happening to you, the more it messes with you. And so emotionally and physically, and then of course financially, are you ready? I mean, that's a big thing now, financially, because I mean, there are a lot of people that really love God. I mean, they got, their emotions are good, their spiritual life is good, they're healthy, but when it comes down to money, oh my God. I mean, like I said, I didn't have no credit when my wife met me. I didn't have no credit. You know what you call, I didn't have bad credit, I had good, I just didn't have no credit, because I didn't have money, my mother handled all the money. So when I met my wife, God gave me a woman that she had her own place and everything. But you know, Brother George, I didn't have the wisdom to know that she was a gift from God.
3: That's right.
2: If I just could have just went on in there and say, but I heard the preacher say one day that I was a head, I was a manager. And I mean, when he told me that, boy, I grabbed a cat by the tail, and with me not having any kind of experience, it was horrible. It was horrible. I mean, that girl, my wife, she wrote it out. And so financially, are you ready? And listen to me. A lot of times I tell people, you know, you mean as a junkyard dog, but you won't love. And so some kind of way, you're going to have to work on some things. So financially, your finances could be just tore from the floor up. And I'm not saying that the first person you meet, you got to tell them, well, listen, my finances, but you have to, there's a point in a relationship where you have to come clean and say, okay,
3: that's right.
2: I want you to know this is what I'm working with. I got a little garbage. I got some luggages. I got some stuff going on with me. I got some college loans. I got some car repossessed. I got a house note. You know, it's not really fair. But a lot of times, you know, we don't want to spoil the party. You know? And then sometimes you have people that'll tell you that I got this going on, but then you got this other person that love them, I believe it can work.
3: Mm-hmm.
2: See, when you get in a relationship and you living in the gray area, when you're not for sure, but you think, I think I can fix it. I don't know, but I'm willing to take a chance. That's the gray area.
3: That's right.
2: That's the gray area. When you get in that gray area and you get in there and it don't work out, you done signed the dotted line and you done made the commitment. You like that 747. You can't come down now. And so this is why I'm here today. This is why divorce rate is like 8 seconds. Somebody's always, and it's 50% chance the marriage won't work. Mm-hmm. It's not the fact that God is not able. It's not the fact that God can't keep you. But it's the fact sometimes we come into a relationship and we got all this garbage and luggages and different stuff. And then we try to be in denial. We try to hide it from our mate. And then we don't want to communicate. If we do, we just, you know, it's in the spur of the moment. Mm-hmm. I love you. You're so sweet. You know, there's a lot of sweet talking going on when
3: That's
2: you meet,
3: right.
2: You know, because when I met Sister Rivers, Sister Maybell, you know, I put my best foot forward, Brother George. I didn't tell her, you know, about I didn't go into details of what I didn't know, I told her what I wanted to know, the things I felt like that were cause her to love me. And so a lot of people are like that.
3: That's
2: not fair in a relationship when you talk about marrying and making vows till death do us part. See, and so you have to learn in this relationship, you know, and the reason I'm teaching this is simply, like I said earlier, is every eight seconds, somebody's getting a divorce. And then the statistic says that out of 100 people, whether they're Christians, infidels, or whatever, 50% of them will not make it. And so with that kind of statistic out there, it behooves you to prepare yourself. To do your homework, to study out, to search it out. Take your time. Marriage is supposed to be a one-time thing unless and death comes. And that's something we wasn't looking for. But for us, just, I'm going to keep my little blank book in case this don't work out. God don't want it to be like that.
3: That's That's right.
2: God wants you to understand, like I say, if this person that's going to make you happy, you're going to make them happy, we're going to work together. The Bible said, well, God has joined together. So God has to join you together. But you can't set the expect for God to join you together. And you got all kind of stuff going on. You got emotional problem. Now, we're not saying that that can't be resolved. But the person that loves you, they have to be willing to work with you with what's going on. And they have to, may have to wait. May have to wait and just let you walk through it or get you some kind of help. It doesn't annul the relationship, but it helps the relationship to not be up under pressure. Oops, I didn't know that. I'm sorry, I should have told you. Then it becomes a dishonesty because you knew you had all this going on and you didn't tell me. Now, here, I done married somebody that's emotionally unstable, or here, you done married somebody like me, and I'm an emotional wreck. And so, like I said, we have to understand that things in life happen to people. And this is why the Bible tells us, you know, to cast your cares on him, for he cares for you. This is why when you get in a relationship and you hurt, you wounded, and you've been dropped, you need to get around old, seasoned peoples in the Lord. Not have to be old, but just seasoned in the Lord, and just begin to find somebody you can trust and open up to him and says, listen, I've been hurt. I've been wounded. And I still want to love again, but I need somebody to work with me. But most of the time, people try to say, I'm all right. And then you see them crying. You know, I'm all right. They start missing a lot of days from work. I'm all right. Then they can't sing. I'm all right. They can't do the urchin. See? And so there's something going on. And so this is why Pastor Rivers is talking about this today, because I'm seeing that there's more to a divorce than the fact he cheated on you or you cheated on him. But a lot of times there are things that happen in a marriage that should have been discussed before we got married, you know. And just like we're saying about Mephibosheth, you know, Mephibosheth had a lot of emotional problems because you familiar with the story. When David sent for him, he brought him from the place where he was surrounded by people that was down just like him. And Lodibar, he brought him from Lodibar. Lodibar was a place of no pasture. I mean, nobody fed you, nobody nourished you, nobody strengthened you, nobody encouraged you. So when he brought him from there and he began to tell him, I'm going to restore back to what your father, your daddy had, your granddad. First thing he said, who, me, old dog? And so he still had some issues. He still had some problems. But David didn't reject him, but David just didn't understand. What are you talking about? Mm-hmm. What are you talking about? Sometimes you can go to the enemy. He likes to make a deposit in your life at an early stage where he can always be there to hinder you from going forth in the things God has for you, whether it be a marriage, a ministry, sing, whatever it is. He wants to make a deposit. And that's what he did for Mephibosheth. He made a deposit in his life that had such a burn on him that even after God brought him out, he still had to deal with it. See, right. Because he needed help. So there are some of you out there on the sound of my voice. You need ministering to. You need help. You need prayer. You need someone to get with you and just take you. This is why I love reading the story about when Ruth and even Esther, you know, Esther, how Esther had Mordecai. Mordecai mm-hmm. was a man, but God, she had lost her mother and father. So she could have been a basket case. You know what I mean? She could have been a basket case. Mm-hmm. We don't know. And it's the same thing about Ruth and Naomi. It could have been the same way, you know, and losing both sons that took effect on the mother and losing your husband. But when she came into the land of Israel, she was mentally and emotionally, she was in good shape. Because she wasn't coming there, you know, saying, I lost my husband, all I got is his mother, you know. And so we have to understand that there's a healing process that the body of Christ needs. A lot of times men need healing, women need healing. And so you have to understand Tamar was David's son. In the scriptures, 2 Samuel 13 and 20, it says how she remained desolate, which means she was bitter, she was just depressed. She never got married. I mean, in one incident, she gave that situation too much power, too much control.
3: That's right. Absolutely.
2: Some of the things that really bother me about that story is, I'm saying, where was her mother?
3: Mm-hmm.
2: You know, why didn't somebody get with her and work with her? Mm-hmm. And why did she have to go to her brother's house? You know, where was the mom at? Mm-hmm. Where was even David? You know, we talk about David, but David was a poor, for his parenting skills, seemed like he just didn't have her.
3: Mm-hmm.
2: He just didn't have him. He could rule God's people. He was a great leader, a songster, a praise worshiper. But when it come down to leaving a legacy and working with his boys and his daughter, it's like David missed out on that.
3: Mm-hmm.
2: And I'm afraid, Brother George, there's a lot of Christians today, you know, because the thing about it, ministry can put such demand on you that if you don't balance it out, then you will neglect your part as a parent.
3: That's right.
2: You, and even as a wife, even as a husband.
3: That's right.
2: It'll put such a demand on you. For one ministry, I worked with 11 years. And during the course of those 11 years, there was times I was gone like a trucker. Mm-hmm. I mean, 2 weeks and 3 weeks, and they was wanting more. I said, no, I'm a married man. I got to go home. Mm-hmm. I got to, you know. And so a lot of times, you know, you have to balance it out. Sometimes I'm concerned about those guys that are soldiers that are in the army, how they gone for months at a time, the wife. I mean, to me, I said, God, protect their home. Bless their marriages. And so this is happening today. A lot of things. Some jobs, you know, some jobs you have to really count the cost. Is this, how will this affect my marriage? How will this affect my children? I mean, we're in a society today where kids are exposed to everything. I mean, at an early age, you know, right today we've seen how to, perverted people coming in teaching them, you know, how to be drag queens. And we got all this stuff going on. Little old bitty kids telling them that it's normal, trying to normalize it and make it like it's nothing wrong with it. We got all this kind of stuff going on today. And so we as parents, whether you're a pastor, you know, your child's going to grow up and you will never get back that time. You'll never get back the time when they was 12 or 8 or 6 or 5 or they was going to those basketball games or volleyball games or whatever. You'll never get that time back. So you have to maximize the moment. You have to tell yourself, you know what, church, I have a family. I have sons. I have daughters, you know. Yeah, nanny is good, but nanny can't take my place. You know, we as parents and Christian leaders, we have got to get in there and do our part. And so, like I said, I had some more things I might just try to touch on. I got about a minute. I'm going to touch on something right quick. But I want to just deal with something that every woman looks for in a man. You know, there's some things she looks for him to have affection, which we're not talking about sex. She looks for him to have a conversation, be able to talk. Sometimes we as men have a problem with that. Then she looks for that man to be honest and open. And that's the most important thing. And then she looks for him to be financial support. That means, you know, is your finance in place where you can take care of us, take care of the family, you know, and like backing up just a little bit, you know, that honest and openness means it brings about trust. You know, one of the things I found out about marriage is that when that husband covers that wife, when he covers her, she don't have any problem submitting to him. She don't have it because he's looking out for, cover means I'm looking out for your best interest. So it's not a manipulation. It's not a fact about I'm controlling my spouse. No, he covers me. He's making sure I'm okay. He's making sure everything's in place, you know. And so, like I said, I thank God for those of you that have tuned in today. Amen. Like I said, I'll have to come back and finish it because there's just so many things I want to say. So I just kind of throwed in some things that now what I just got through saying about the honesty and the financial support, those are things you need to ask yourself, am I ready for that? Am I ready for that kind of commitment to you know, spend time talking? Because some of us, we don't want to talk to nobody. You know, we just want to be by ourselves. You know what I mean? If you marry, it's over. That day is gone. I mean, you got a wife, may have two or three little kids, you know, so you can't say that those that are single, you got to sit down and just ask yourself, you know, am I up to the task of being married? I'm up to the task of working with my spouse. So I do want to encourage you every first and third Saturday at 3:00. I'll be coming on this station at WCC 99.9 FM radio. And so I want to encourage you to continue to tune into these broadcasts because God has really given us a word to help you out on your marriage. Amen. And so, like I said, we just thank God for those of you that are, I want you to share. If you see this on Facebook, this has been a blessing to you, whether somebody's going through or not, share it with them. Because the good thing about sharing this here, we're talking about vanity. These are things that you can do if you get ready to be married, or maybe you're already married. What I'm discussing, you can use this information. And like I said, you've seen my number. You've seen my number on the screen. You can call me. I think I did put some information. Those you maybe you want to contribute there, that's my number. That number is 706. For those of you on radio, 706-834-0458. If you want to write me, it's P.O. Box 1352, Hessimer, Georgia, 30815. But I do want to encourage you, like I say, stay tuned for these broadcasts. If these broadcasts are being a blessing, just go to my Facebook and just make a comment. Pastor Rivers, I really was blessed today because I take time to pray and seek God. And I just can't minister anything. It has to be what God lays in my heart. 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
5: Welcome to Fig Tree Ministry Broadcast. My name is Elder Willie Carter. Thank you for joining me as we endeavor to strengthen the body of Christ through His Word. Remember, the gospel is not for everyone, only whosoever will. Revelation chapter 21, verses 1 through 8 and verse 27. Then I saw a new heaven and a new earth, for the first heaven and the first earth had passed away, and the sea was no more. And I saw the holy city, New Jerusalem, coming down out of heaven from God, prepared as a bride, adorned for her husband. And I heard a loud voice from the throne saying, "Behold, the dwelling place of God is with man. He will dwell with them, and they will be his people. And God himself will be with them as their God. He will wipe away every tear from their eyes, and death shall be no more.

for these words are trustworthy and true, the beginning and the end. To the thirsty, I will give the spring of the water of life without payment. The one who conquers or overcome will have this heritage, and I will be his God, and he will be my son. But the cowardly or fearful, the faithless or unbelievers, the detestable, the ones who make an abomination, as for murderers, the sexual immoral, sorcerers, idolaters, and all liars, their portion will be in the lake that burns with fire and sulfur, which is the second death. Verse 27. But nothing unclean will ever enter, nor anyone who does what is detestable or false, but only those who are written in the Lamb's Book of Life. Revelation 22, verses 12 through 14. Behold, I am coming soon, bringing my recompense or my reward with me, to repay each one for what he has done. I am the Alpha. I am the Omega, the first and the last, the beginning and the end. Blessed are those who wash their robes so that they may have the right to the tree of life, and that they may enter the city by the gates. Outside are the dogs, the sorcerers, the sexual immoral, the murderers, the idolaters, and everyone who loves and practices a lie. Again, this week, this is our series of messages on COVID-19 being the world's Selah moment. And we've been looking at who will not enter into the kingdom of God and who will be cast into the lake of fire. We have already looked at the cowardly, or those who are fearful, the faithless, those who are unbelievers or refuse to believe, the abominable or the detestable. Last week we did the murderers. And so today we're going to look at the sexual immorals. Or in other translation, it is the whoremongers. So the whoremongers and sexual immorals, depending on which translation you're using. The one that I read was the ESV version. This is the end of sin and judgment. Time would have ended. There will be no more place for repentance. Have you ever really thought of the end of time and the beginning of eternity? Have you really, really thought about it? It is a place that we have never experienced before. We've always existed as we know it in time. But there will come a time when time as we know it will no longer exist. We will be existing in eternity in one or two places. Either we're going to be living in total peace if we have kept the faith and believed in Jesus Christ, or we're going to live in total and complete torment if you never have surrendered to Jesus Christ and believed in him, or if you have and you turn your back on him. This is our Selah moment. This is the time that God has given us to stop, step back, take a look, see if we are fully persuaded. See if our lives balance out and equal to the righteousness of God. For us to determine if we have truly made our calling.

0: in our election, sure. We must be persuaded in our own mind. We must be persuaded in our own mind in whom we trust. Do we really trust in God or not? Or are we trusting in the doctrine of men, the doctrine of demons, or maybe your own doctrine, your own teaching, exalting your own thoughts? We must make a decision. If we do not make a decision has already been made for us by default. Once we are found to be in one of these categories of sin, there is no turning back and no repentance at this time. This is the final call. This is the final curtain call. The doors have been shut, and this is the end. We're talking about Revelation, chapter 21 and 22, the end. We're going to the end. And when I start reading a new book, I'll read the beginning of it to get to know the characters and to identify the plot. Then I like to go to the end and read a few chapters so I can know what the end is going to be. After I have read the end, then I will go back and read the rest of the book. And that way it holds my interest. And so that's what basically we have done here. We know what the Bible tells us, but this is the end of the story. These chapters 21 and 22 of Revelation is the end of the story of our journey in life on this earth. Genesis give us the account of why we are in this mess that we are in. Exodus and the books of the prophets give us a case study of the nation of Israel, her sin, and how we should avoid going down the same path of rebellion and pride as she did. They also give mankind a hope in looking for the Savior that would come to deliver all of mankind from sin. And so that takes us to the New Testament, and it gives all men the way back, step by step, very clearly and very plain as to how we can get back to our relationship with God, to be in a sinless state, a state of innocence, total fellowship with God, total at peace with Him. And the book of Revelation gives us the end of all things. So back to Revelation 21 and 8, and we're looking at the word whoremongers. According to that scripture, they will not enter into the kingdom of God, but they will be cast into a lake which burns with fire and brimstone. What an awful death. What an awful way to live throughout eternity, in a lake that is burning continuously with brimstone, or suffer is another translation. What an awful way to spend throughout eternity. But that is what is going to happen to all unregenerated souls. So who are the whoremongers? We need to identify them to make sure that we are not one of them. And they are the sexual immoral. They are the ones who are in rebellion against the word of God and His laws. It is wrong behavior. It is evil going against what is right. And we know the definition of that is, the word for that is sin. The people who are sexually immoral have a knowledge of what is right and wrong, but they have chosen to do that which is wrong. Sexually immoral people misuse the body sexually. They engage in sexual pleasure outside of God's prescribed way. You may say, well, you know, I don't believe in God, so his laws do not apply to me. Oh, but it does. God said that nature declares his righteousness. Okay, so let's read Romans 1, verses 12 through 15, using the Living Bible translation. He will punish sin wherever it is found. He will punish the heathen, which are unbelievers, when they sin, even though they never had God's written law. For down in their hearts, they know right from wrong. God's laws are written within them, and their conscience accuses them, or something, some, or sometimes excuses them. So here we see that even though you do not have the laws, or you don't believe in the laws of God, it is no excuse for you. And continuing to read, and God will punish the Jews for sinning because they have his written law but do not obey them. They know what is right but don't do it. After all, salvation is not given to those who know what to do unless they do it. Verse 16, the day will surely come when, at God's command, Jesus Christ will judge the secret lives of everyone, their innermost thoughts and their motives. This is all part of God's great plan. Therefore, God gave them up in the lust of their hearts to impurity, to dishonoring their bodies among themselves, because they exchanged the truth about God for a lie and worshiped and served the creatures rather than the Creator, who is blessed forever. Amen. There is no excuse. Whether you believe in God or not, every man will be punished for ungodly act. And there are many other scriptures that would back this up. Now, the word whoremonger comes from two words, whore and mongers. The Strong Dictionary defined whore as a prostitute, a harlot, come from the word porneia, where we get our word pornography. It has to do with to sell. A whore can be either a male or female. And it includes fornicator. As we read in Revelation 22:15, the translation, dogs represent male prostitutes. It is debauchery, which is excessive indulgence in sensual pleasure. It is libertine. A person, especially a man, who behaves without moral principles or a sense of responsibility, especially in sexual matters. A whore usually rejects accepted opinions in the matter of religion. They are considered to be free thinkers. They do not accept the things of God. Okay? They think their own. They become their own gods. And that is another reason that it is something that will cause you to not to enter into the kingdom of God. A monger is a dealer in or one who trade a specific commodity. An example of that would be like a fishmonger or a warmonger. A warmonger deals with all of the trade of war, making war and engaging in war and the things of war. Same thing with a fishmonger. A fishmonger sells fish. They handle the fish. They gut the fish, bone the fish, fillet it, display it. It is an art, a skill, and a craft. So when we combine whore and mongers, it is anyone who engage in sexual activities for money or payment. It is unlawful. It is evil sexual activities. It is either male or female. It is immoral. It goes against that which is naturally right. And it does include adultery, which is sexual relations between married people. Fornication. This is sexual relations between consensual single people who are not married. Also, it includes pimps, those who abuse children, unnatural sexual relationship, male with male, female with female, or animals with human. Incest is also included, which is sexual relationship with family members. We are familiar with the sex trafficking that goes on in the United States and throughout the world. It is the exploitation of people who have been enslaved or forced to engage in activities against their will. Throughout the New Testament, the writers continue to let us know that certain things will not enter into the kingdom. And that includes sexual immorality. 1 Corinthians 6:11, and such were you. 1 Corinthians 6:11, let's read that. Because if you have found yourself to be a part or be one of the, to be a part of or participating as a male prostitute or female prostitute, it is time to make a change. God does not enumerate sin the way we do it. I know that it is not feasible to call one a whore. We like to dress it up and call it prostitution, but the Bible calls it whoremongering, selling one's body for a price. Today, we have many young people who are selling their bodies so that they can have a child and not get married. It is the new fashion now to be successful on your job, have your house, a car, and to have a child without a husband. Women also prostitute themselves, and also men, for the exchange of things, material things, like gifts of jewelry, gifts of clothing, gifts of homes. Prostitution has been elevated, and we give it these wonderful names, but God called it what it is, and we have to call it what it is. We have legislated laws for people to continue to sin. Everything that we have talked about in Revelation so far, the bottom line is rebellion against the Word of God. Rebellion that has its roots in Satan, the prince of the air, whose main purpose is to destroy the will of God. He tried in heaven to exalt himself above God. He caused a rebellion in heaven. Third of the angels were kicked out with him. And when he got to the earth, he usurped the authority of man and got dominion over the earth. But God took it back through his Son, Jesus Christ. And now we, the church, his body, are his ambassadors, his sons, that are ruling and reigning with him today with all the power and authority over the enemy. And his weapon is the same, and that is rebellion and pride. Not keeping the word of God, but to choose your way. Again, God has expressed himself in all of nature. And God has placed it in all men's heart what is right and what is wrong. And it becomes sin to us, because the definition of sin is to know to do what's right and do it not. 1 Corinthians chapter 6 verses 9 through 12 is our hope. It reads, and this is the ESV translation version, "Do you not know that the unrighteous will not inherit the kingdom of God? Don't be deceived, neither the sexually immoral, nor idolaters, nor adulterers, nor man who practice homosexuality, no thieves, no greedy, no drunkards, no revilers, no swindlers will inherit the kingdom of God. And such were some of you." Praise the Lord. That's where some of us were. We fell in these categories someplace, some at one point. "But you were washed. You were sanctified or set apart. You were justified in the name of the Lord Jesus Christ by the Spirit of our God." Praise the Lord for those scriptures, because it doesn't matter where you are. These things are and can be a part of your past. There is no reason for you to be excluded from the kingdom of God. The second death doesn't have to have a hold on you. It doesn't have to be your end. Right now, today is the day of your salvation. Do not allow any evil heart of unbelief keep you out of the kingdom of God. Today, obey the gospel from your heart. Believe in Jesus Christ. Repent of your old lifestyle and be set free. Be sanctified, that is, set apart by God from your old man and your old way of living, and dedicated to a new way of living, which is through the blood of Jesus Christ. Start living according to his purpose, and he will give you the power and grace to enter into his rest as a member of the kingdom of God, where the second death has no power over you. Be at the end of the story in the presence of the Lord throughout eternity, and not in the lake of fire that burns forever. Ephesians chapter 2 shows us that God has already provided everybody with the way to escape eternal separation from him. So I'm reading Ephesians chapter 2 verses 2:2-10 from the Amplified. And you he made alive when you were spiritually dead and separated from him because of your transgressions and sin, in which you once walked. You were following the ways of this world, the influence by this present age, in accordance with the prince of the power of the air, Satan, the spirit who is now at work in the disobedient, the unbelieving, who fight against the purpose of God. Among these unbelievers, we all once lived in the passions of our flesh, our behavior governed by the sinful self, including the desires of human nature without the Holy Spirit and the impulses of the spiritual mind. We were by nature children under the sentence of God's wrath, just as the rest of mankind. But God, being so very rich in mercy, because of his great and wonderful love, which he loved us, even when we were spiritually dead and separated from him because of our sins, he made us spiritually alive together with Christ, for by his grace, his undeserved favor, and his mercy, you have been saved from God's judgment. And he raised us up together with him when we believed, and seated us with him in the heavenly places, because we are Christ Jesus, are in Christ Jesus. And he did this so that in the ages to come, we might clearly show the immeasurable and unsurpassed riches of his grace in his kindness toward us in Christ Jesus by providing for our redemption. For it is by grace, God's remarkable compassion and favor drawing you to Christ, that you have been saved, actually delivered from judgment.
1: 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May the Lord continue to bless you.

0: thank you for tuning in today to the Heaven to Earth Ministry Broadcast. This is Brother Richie Enloe proclaiming the greatest message known to man, the gospel of Jesus Christ. The gospel is the greatest piece of news that has ever come to man on planet Earth. And furthermore, the greatest thing that could ever happen in your life is for you to believe on the Lord Jesus Christ and be saved. I am reading today from Luke chapter 11, verse 14. And he was casting out a devil, and it was dumb. And it came to pass, when the devil was gone out, that the dumb spoke, and the people wondered. But some of them said, he cast out devils through Beelzebub, the chief of the devils. I'm going to skip down to verse 17. But he, knowing their thoughts, said unto them, every kingdom divided against itself is brought to desolation, and a house divided against a house falls. Verse 20, but if I with the finger of God cast out devils, no doubt the kingdom of God is come upon you. For when a strong man armed keeps his palace, his goods are in peace. But when a stronger than he shall come upon him and overcome him, he taketh from him all of his armor wherein he trusted, and he divides the spoils. He that is not with me is against me, and he that gathereth not with me scatters abroad. When the unclean spirit is gone out of a man, he walketh through dry places seeking rest, and finds none, and he saith, I will return unto my house from whence I came out. And when he cometh, he findeth it swept, garnished, and empty. And then goeth he and taketh with him seven other spirits more wicked than himself, and they enter in and dwell there, and the last state of that man is worse than the first. Jesus is the Son of God, and Jesus cast out devils. He healed, he raised the dead, he opened the blinded eyes. But Jesus had enemies. He had opposition. And mostly and largely, the enemies that he's had was from the leadership of the people, like the scribes and the Pharisees, the priesthood and the lawyers, the rulers of the synagogue. And it was a problem for his enemies, the fact that Jesus did these miracles. It baffled them, and they were asked to explain this, the fact that he could cast out devils. And the only thing that they could come up with was that he was using the power of Satan, or more specific, Beelzebub, to cast out the unclean spirits. Well, Jesus is going to take this opportunity right here to preach a little bit and make a point. He's going to draw the distinction between his salvation and that version of religion in which the leadership were offering the people then. Who is really sent from God here? His version or their version? What he was offering versus what they could offer the people. Verse 23 is the hinge verse. Jesus says, he who is not with me is against me, and he who gathers not with me scatters. First and foremost, he is saying here that there is no neutrality. Nobody is on the in-between. We are either for him or against him. We are either saved or we are lost. But he is saying that his enemies were definitely against him. And in response to this accusation that he used the power of Beelzebub to cast out the unclean spirits, Jesus is going to show us the difference between true and the genuine salvation that comes from God and this false religion, this dead religion that the Pharisees and the priesthood could offer. Amen. First of all, in verse 24, he is speaking by that which they could do. Now listen closely. He said, when the unclean spirit is gone out of a man, he walks through dry places seeking rest, and he finds none. He saith, the unclean spirit says, I will return unto my house from whence I came out. Matthew chapter 12 and verse 44 says that he finds it empty, swept, and garnished. And then he takes with him seven other spirits more wicked than him. And that person ends up being, the last state of that person ends up being worse than the first. But now we're going to contrast the way that Jesus does it. Listen to what he says. He said, but if I, with the finger of God, cast out devils, no doubt, here's the difference, no doubt the kingdom of God has come upon you. He says, if I, by the finger of God, that's the power of God, if I, by the power of God, cast out these devils, he said, there's something else that happens. No doubt, he said, that the kingdom of God has come upon you. Now, that's the difference between the true and the false. This is the difference between true salvation and that which the Pharisees, the leadership of that day, could offer. Amen. He says the kingdom of God comes in you. When Jesus kicks out the devil, he doesn't stop there. He said the kingdom of God comes in now. And that's the Spirit of God. It comes in. He said your version is that the unclean spirit, if it leaves, it comes back. It finds the place swept and garnished, but he finds it empty. So he can go back in. And the last state is worse than the first state. Listen, the Pharisees, the Sadducees, the lawyers, the priesthood, they were legalists. They were good at the sweeping and the garnishing, but they did not have the Spirit. They did not have the kingdom of God. They had no power to refill that container. You know, we are a container. We are a vessel. We are a place. You are full of something, folks. Everybody's got something in them. You either got God in you or you've got this, you're a child of the devil. You're either for him, against him. You're either gathering or you're scattering. Amen. So they swept and they swept and they swept. That's all they could offer. But they could not give that person any kind of habitation, any kind of fullness, any kind of new occupancy in the vessel. That's the difference. The dead religions of the world can offer you all kinds of things, but it leaves you empty. It leaves you empty. But God fills you. You're born of the Spirit. He comes in. We have habitation of God through the Spirit. So it's really a difference, as a difference between fullness and emptiness. Fullness and emptiness. Amen. You see, they don't have, the dead religions of this world cannot offer you a new residency, a new occupancy. You see, God evacuates the old container, but he backfills it and makes it new. You know, kind of like, you know, those containers, those gas bottles that you cook with. When it runs out of gas, you have to go get it backfilled with more gas. But if it's full, you can't put any more in it. If it's evacuated, you can fill it up. See, that's the way it happens. God not only evacuates us from the sin and the evil and the old nature, but he backfills us, amen, with his Spirit. There's a new resident. His version, there's a new resident. There's a new occupant. The dead religions, the cults of this world cannot offer you that. Habitation of God through the Spirit inside of you. Fullness, not emptiness. Presence, not absence. We're not marked. We are not identified by what's absent. The Christian, we are identified by what is present. That's the love of God in us, the Spirit of God in us, the kingdom of God in us, inside of us, is what I'm saying. Full, not empty. They could sweep, the Pharisees could sweep and garnish, but they couldn't fill it. It remained empty. That's why they ended up worse off than they started. Amen. It seeks dry places. The unclean spirit, when it's gone out, the Bible said it seeks dry places. Why is that? Why is it that they like dry places? Well, I'll tell you that the Spirit of God is never symbolized in the Bible as being anything to do with being dry. Nothing to do with barrenness about the Spirit of God. Dry. In fact, how is it described, the Spirit of God within you? Jesus said, he said, out of your belly shall flow rivers of living water. That's wet. He said, the Spirit of God moves in you. He's going to be a well springing up into eternal life. A fountain opened, flowing out of your belly, out of your innermost man, your innermost being. That's wet. That's not dry. The Spirit of God is called the anointing oil, or the oil of gladness. That's wet. That's not dry. He's called the dew of Hermon. The dew that falls on the mountains is symbolizing the Spirit of God. Let me tell you, the habitation of God in you is anything but dry. Amen. God wants you to be wet. He wants you to have living water flowing out of you. That's the characteristics of the true Christian who have experienced the new birth and salvation by Jesus Christ. The marks of true salvation is that we have the Spirit. We have presence. We have habitation. But the unclean spirit, when it goes out, is seeking for dry places. It's seeking anything but that which is of the Spirit of God. Anything that looks like God, he don't want anything to do with. He wants to get away from God. He wants to get away from any person who's filled with the presence of God. Wet. Saturated. That's why the Bible said, don't walk in the flesh. Don't be led by the flesh, but walk in the Spirit. He can't get back to you if you're in the Spirit. The Spirit of God is oozing out of you, and rivers of living water is flowing out of you. He don't want any part of you. You hear me today? The new resident, the new occupant, the kingdom of God. Greater is he that is within you than he that is in the world, out there seeking rest, looking for dry places. Amen. So let this be heard today. Let this be clear today, the distinction between the salvation which comes to us by faith in Jesus and that which the world offers, the dead religions, the cults of this world. They can't offer you habitation. No other thing, no other power in this world can offer you habitation the way God offers you habitation, a new residency, a new occupancy. Jesus is saying here, he's preaching, when I kick the devil out, when I kick the old man out, I move in behind him. Jesus is saying, when I spoil that strong man, I'm not done yet. I move in that residence. I move in that house. That's the habitation of God through the Spirit, which we enjoy today, brothers and sisters. Aren't you glad that when he cleaned you up, he moved in and took up residence within you? He cleaned you up? Yes, he did. He swept you and garnished you. He took away the sin. But it's like that bottle of gas. He evacuated me, but then he backfilled me. The world can't do that. You might be able to train your flesh. You might be able to follow a legal, strict code of rules, but you will not have presence, the habitation of God through the Spirit. That's the king. He said, Jesus said, no doubt the kingdom of God has come upon you. So now, brothers and sisters, like Paul Harvey would say, now you know the rest of the story. Now you know the difference between true salvation and that which the Pharisees and the leadership and anybody else today can offer you that is not of Jesus, the dead religions of this world versus the phony, is that God moves in. He lives within. He takes up residence within. A new resident, a new occupancy, a new creature. He wants you to be full of his presence, because that's relationship, folks. Call on Jesus today. Why don't you? Call out to him. He'll forgive you. He'll evacuate you, but he'll backfill you with his presence. It's great knowing God. It's great being a child of God. I hope that you'll call upon him. Turn to him. Amen. May God richly bless you today.
1: Our time is up for today, but we hope that this word has been a real blessing to you. If you want to be saved today, if you feel right now an inner tugging at your heart, that is the Holy Spirit. The Holy Spirit is drawing you. He is knocking on your heart's door. I'm about to lead you in prayer, and I just want you to call out to God and make these words sincerely your very own. Heavenly Father, in Jesus' name, I ask you to come into my heart and to forgive me of my sins. Wash me with your blood, the blood that Jesus shed at the cross of Calvary. Heavenly Father, I know I'm not good enough, and I cannot save myself, but I know that Jesus died for me, and he hung in my place, and he is my sacrifice. Holy Spirit, I invite you into my heart and life. Make me a new person. Make me a new creation from this day forward. Give me a desire and a thirst and a hunger for your presence and your word, and thank you for saving me today. In Jesus' name, amen. Well, if you prayed that prayer and you received Christ into your heart and life today, or if this ministry has blessed you in any way, we would love to hear from you. It would really be an encouragement to us. A special member of my family is coming now to tell you how you can do just that.
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5: We need to understand the meaning of the word resurrection. The Greek word that's translated means to stand up out of. So resurrection is standing up out of death and out of the grave. In the scripture we've just quoted, we saw that man consists of three elements: spirit, soul, and body. It's important to understand that it's the body that dies, and it's the body that will be resurrected. The spirit and the soul never need to be resurrected because they've never passed into death. So we are talking about the resurrection of the body. This is very important. Now, I want to deal a little bit this morning with what the Bible shows about what happens to people after they die. I've discovered that this is a matter of universal interest. It doesn't really matter what nationality or what culture you belong to. Everybody is interested to know what happens after death. And the Bible gives a pretty clear picture. And I'm going to try to outline this picture and then show how it will affect the resurrection. In Luke chapter 16, verses 22 through 26, Jesus gives us his picture of what happens. And I want to point out that this is never called a parable. The word parable is not used in connection with this. We'll start with Luke 16, verse 19. There was a certain rich man who was clothed in purple and fine linen and fared sumptuously or lived luxuriously every day. But there was a certain beggar named Lazarus, full of sores, who was laid at his gate, desiring to be fed with the crumbs which fell from the rich man's table. Moreover, the dogs came and licked his sores. So it was that the beggar died and was carried by the angels to Abraham's bosom. The rich man also died and was buried. And being in torments in Hades, he lifted up his eyes and saw Abraham afar off and Lazarus in his bosom. Then he cried and said, Father Abraham, have mercy on me and send Lazarus, that he may dip the tip of his finger in water and cool my tongue, for I am tormented in this flame. But Abraham said, Son, remember that in your lifetime you received your good things, and likewise Lazarus evil things. But now he is comforted, and you are tormented. And besides all this, between us and you there is a great gulf fixed, so that those who want to pass from here to you cannot, nor can those from here, from there, pass to us. Then he said, I beg you therefore, Father Abraham, that you would send him to my father's house, for I have five brothers, that he may testify to them, lest they also come to this place of torment. And Abraham said to him, they have Moses and the prophets, let them hear them. And he said, No, Father Abraham, but if one goes to them from the dead, they will repent. But he said to them, if they do not hear Moses and the prophets, neither will they be persuaded, though one rose from the dead. And how true that proved in experience. Even when Jesus rose from the dead, those who did not believe Moses and the prophets did not recognize what had happened. That's a very solemn thought. Sometimes we expect some tremendous supernatural visitation and say, if that happens, we'll be convinced. But God says, you have my word. That's all you need. If you believe it and obey it, it will take you through. Now I want to point out certain features that are indicated by this story of the rich man and Lazarus. Of five features. First of all, there was persistence of personality after death. The rich man was still the rich man, and Lazarus was still Lazarus. Neither of them lost their identities. Now, some people teach us that after death, everything just fades away and there's nothing left. That's not scriptural. We continue in the same personality after death as we lived in life. Secondly, there was recognition of persons. The rich man recognized Lazarus, and he recognized Abraham, and Lazarus recognized the rich man. Third, there was recollection of life on earth. Both the rich man and Lazarus could recall the circumstances of their lives before they died. Fifth, there was a consciousness of their present condition. The rich man was in torment, his tongue burning with fire. Lazarus was in comfort and peace in the bosom of Abraham. And fifthly, there was a complete separation between the righteous and the unrighteous. Each of them had an appointed place, and neither could cross from one to the other. Let me say those five things again, because they're very, very important. And they contradict a lot of theories that are being put around today. Number one, there was persistence of personality, no loss of identity. Number two, there was recognition of persons. Number three, there was recollection of life on earth. Number four, there was a consciousness of present conditions after death. And number five, there was a complete separation between the righteous and the unrighteous. Now, what happened to those who died before Jesus himself died and rose from the dead? Because that event bisected human history. And the destiny of souls before and after the death and resurrection of Jesus is not the same. The death and resurrection of Jesus produced a change, actually, in the whole universe. It was the most decisive event in the history of the universe, and it affected what happened to those who died. Let's deal now with what happened before the death of Jesus. We've seen already in this story of the rich man and Lazarus that all departing souls passed into a place which is called in Hebrew Sheol and in Greek Hades. And the Greek word Hades means the unseen world. So all alike, whether righteous or unrighteous, passed into this unseen realm called Hades or Sheol. This was a place of departed souls, but there were two completely separate areas for the righteous and the unrighteous. And notice everybody was either righteous or unrighteous, as I was saying yesterday. There's nothing in between. You can't be halfway righteous and halfway unrighteous. You've got to end up in one or other of those two places. The area for the righteous is called Abraham's bosom, meaning, I suppose, that Abraham, who is the father of all who believe, welcomed them there and comforted them. That's my understanding. Now, what happened to Jesus when he died? Jesus was a perfect man. He too had spirit, soul, and body. And there's a different statement made about each of those three elements in Jesus' personality. In Luke 23 and verse 46, we find out what happened to the spirit of Jesus when he died. Luke 23 verse 46. It says, and when Jesus had cried out with a loud voice, and I believe what he cried out was, it is finished, he said, Father, into your hands I commend my spirit. And having said this, he breathed his last. He died. He expired. So his spirit was commended to the Father. Now there are some things that I can't explain. I can make these statements, but there may be areas in which I cannot give you a further explanation. What happened to the soul of Jesus? In Acts chapter 2, when speaking on the day of Pentecost, Peter quoted Psalm 16 as an experience of Jesus and not of David the psalmist. And he says, David spoke in Psalm 16 concerning Jesus these words, I foresaw the Lord always before my face, for he is at my right hand that I may not be shaken. Therefore my heart rejoiced and my tongue was glad, because moreover my flesh will also rest in hope, because you will not leave my soul in Hades. So the soul of Jesus went down into that realm of departed spirits. It's also stated in 1 Peter 3, 18 and 19. 1 Peter 3, 18 and 19. For Christ also suffered once for sins, the just for the unjust, that he might bring us to God, being put to death in the flesh, but made alive by the Spirit or in the Spirit, by whom also he went and preached to the spirits in prison, who formerly were disobedient, when once the long-suffering of God waited in the days of Noah. So Jesus went down into Hades, and there are details of this which I cannot explain to you, but I can tell you what the Bible says. He made a proclamation. This translation says he preached, but it's the word to proclaim. It does not mean necessarily that he preached the gospel, but he made a proclamation. My guess is, he said, from now on, I'm the ruler in this place. I have the keys of death and of Hades, and you are answerable to me for everything that goes on from now on. That's just my theory. It may not be right. Now, meanwhile, Jesus' body was laid in the tomb. In John 19, verse 40 and following, we read what happened after he died on the cross. John 19, verse 40 and 42. Says, then they took the body of Jesus and bound it in strips of linen with the spices, as the custom of the Jews is to bury. They would wrap a body in strips of linen, but they would include a great quantity of spices, because the body would be expected to decompose and give out a stench. Now the place where he was crucified, there was a garden. In the garden there was a new tomb in which no one had yet been laid. So there they laid Jesus. And we don't need to go any further with that. We also read the account of how after the resurrection of Jesus, the apostles and the women went to the tomb. They all knew where his body had been buried, but they didn't find him there, praise God. So, what happened to the total personality of Jesus? He committed his spirit to the Father. His soul descended into Hades, and he made a proclamation there and probably did a lot of other things. And his body was laid in the tomb. But when he rose, his total personality was again united. He was a complete person, spirit, soul, and body. Now, what happened through the death and resurrection of Jesus affected the universe. It also determined the destiny of souls at death. From that time onwards, since the resurrection of Jesus, the destiny of the righteous is not to go into Hades. It has a different and a much more glorious destiny. Let me give you two examples. When they stoned Stephen, and he was at the point of death, in Acts chapter 7, verse 57 and following. Then they cried out with a loud voice, stopped their ears, and ran at him, that Stephen, with one accord. They cast him out of the city and stoned him. And the witnesses laid down their clothes at the feet of a young man named Saul. And they stoned Stephen as he was calling on God and saying, Lord Jesus, receive my spirit. He knew that his spirit was to go directly to Jesus. This is the change that has taken place because of the death and resurrection of Jesus. Then he knelt down and cried out with a loud voice, Lord, do not charge them with this sin. And because Stephen prayed that, Saul of Tarsus could be saved. If Stephen had not released him from his guilt, he could never have been saved. That's a wonderful thought. But I want to emphasize that for the true believer who has been cleansed in the blood of Jesus and lived faithfully for God, the destiny at death is that the Spirit ascends directly to Jesus. Paul also refers to this in Philippians chapter 1. He says he doesn't know which to choose. Shall he continue to live here or shall he go and be with Jesus? And this is what he says. Philippians 1 verse 23. For I am hard pressed between the two, having a desire to depart and be with Christ, which is far better. Nevertheless, to remain in the flesh is more needful for you. So Paul was absolutely confident.

8, and it's speaking about the resurrection of Jesus. Therefore, when he ascended on high, he led captivity captive and gave gifts to men. Now, my understanding, and many Bible commentators will understand, that he led captivity captive was he released the souls of the departed righteous and took them with him up to heaven. You see, they could not be released until the penalty for sin had actually been paid. God accepted them as righteous because they had put their faith in a sacrifice that had not yet taken place. They were looking forward to the promised sacrifice. But until the sacrifice had actually been offered, the sacrifice of Jesus on the cross, they could not be released. But after he had sacrificed himself, he went down into Hades, and at some point and some way, he took them with him. That's how I believe. They had been the captives of sin and of death, but he took captivity captive. They became the captives of Jesus and of righteousness, which to me is exciting. Now, the next thing that's very, very important is this. The resurrection of Jesus is the guarantee of our resurrection. That is, if we are totally committed to Jesus. In Colossians chapter 1, verse 18, speaking again about the resurrection of Jesus, Paul says, he, Jesus, is the head of the body, the church. So Jesus is the head, we believers are the body. He's also the beginning, the firstborn from the dead, that in all things he may have the preeminence or the first place. So he is the firstborn from death. He's the head of a totally new creation. He's the head of a new race, the God-man race, in which the nature of God and man are combined in one person. Now, he's the head of the body, and he's the firstborn from the dead, and the resurrection is compared to a birth out of death. And this is such a beautiful picture. In a natural birth, normally what part of the body emerges first? The head, that's right. And when the head emerges, what do you know? You know the rest of the body is going to follow. And so the resurrection of Jesus is the guarantee that his body will follow him in resurrection. Now, also, the resurrection of Jesus in his body is a pattern for ours. I hope you're getting excited about this. If you're not, I'm really not communicating. You see, Paul says in Philippians chapter 3, verses 20 and 21, for our citizenship is in heaven, that those of us who've been born again, committed to live for Jesus, we live on earth, we're citizens of a country here on earth, but our real citizenship is in heaven. And if you are a citizen of a country, you have to have a passport, you know that? So we have a passport, it's the blood of Jesus. Our citizenship is in heaven, from which we also eagerly wait for the Savior, the Lord Jesus Christ. Notice, a mark of true Christians is that we are eagerly waiting for the Savior. And then it says, who will transform our lowly body, that it may be conformed to his glorious body, according to the working by which he is able even to subdue all things to himself. Now that's the translation, but it's not literal. And if I may give you a literal translation, it makes something very vivid. He will transform the body of our humiliation, that it may be conformed to the body of his glory. You see, you may not realize it, but you and I live in a body of humiliation. We've been humiliated because of sin. But Jesus is going to change this body of humiliation into the likeness of the body of his glory. Isn't that exciting? This body is going to change. We'll look a little later at some of the details of the change. But let me just point out one very relevant fact. In 1 John chapter 3, John says this, verse 2 and 3.

0: Beloved, now we are children of God, and it has not yet been revealed what we shall be. In other words, we haven't yet seen the kind of body we're going to have. But we know that when He is revealed, we shall be like Him, for we shall see Him as He is. When He is revealed and we see Him, our bodies will be changed into the likeness of His body. But I want you to notice the next verse, because it's very important. Everyone who has this hope in Him purifies himself just as He is pure. Now, you may tell me that you're hoping for the resurrection, and it's not my business to argue with you, but if you are really hoping, there's something you're doing. You're purifying yourself. And what is the standard of purity? Jesus, just as He is pure. And if you tell me that you're looking forward to the resurrection, but I see no evidence that you're purifying yourself, that you're seeking to make yourself more pure and more holy, I say you're probably self-deceived. You aren't really looking forward. You're just using religious language. Because this is the mark of everyone who is truly looking forward to this exchange from the body of humiliation to the body of glory. And let me read those words just again. Everyone who has this hope in Him, Jesus, purifies himself just as He is pure. Do you have that mark? Is that evidence in your life that you are really expecting the return of Jesus? Now, our body will be like His, and we observe in the record of the Gospels that He was not limited by time or space. He could ascend to heaven, come down again. He could enter a room with all the doors closed. He could appear in one form to one person, another form to another person. He had a very, shall we say, flexible body. And I believe we'll have a similar kind of body. Now, people say, well, what will that body be like? And Paul deals with that question in 1 Corinthians chapter 15. 1 Corinthians 15, verses 42 through 44. I'm sorry, verse 35 through 38, excuse me. 1 Corinthians 15, 35 through 38. But someone will say, how are the dead raised up, and with what body do they come? I'm sure most of us have felt like asking that. Foolish one, Paul says, it's Paul who's saying it, not me. What you sow is not made alive unless it dies. And then he goes on with this example of the seed. And what you sow, you do not sow the body that shall be, but mere grain or mere seed, perhaps wheat or some other grain. But God gives it a body as He pleases, and to each seed its own body. Now there are two things combined there. There's continuity and there's change. If you sow an apple pit into the ground, you don't get an orange. The nature of the seed determines the nature of the life that will come out of the seed. So there is continuity, but there's also change. The apple tree that comes out of the apple pip is not really very like the pip. So there will be continuity. You'll be the same, but there'll be a tremendous supernatural change. What you sow determines what comes up, but nevertheless, what comes up is totally different from what was sown. So our body is sown in burial into the ground as a seed. The same body will come forth, but a totally different kind of body. Now, Jesus was very careful to emphasize that when He rose, it was the same body that had been crucified. We look in Luke 24. The disciples were all scared, very much so, when He first appeared. They couldn't really believe what had happened. But Jesus said to them in Luke 24, verses 38 and 39, after His resurrection appearance, "Why are you troubled? And why do doubts arise in your heart? Behold my hands and my side, that it is I myself. In his hands and his side, he showed them the evidence of crucifixion. He wanted to make very plain that it was the same body but transformed. And then, in John chapter 20, there's a further record of the resurrection of Jesus. It says, he stood in the midst and said to them, peace be with you. That's the traditional Middle East reading. Now when he had said this, he showed them his hands and his side. Why did he do that? To show them that it was the same body that they'd seen crucified. Now when he had said this, he showed them his hands and his side. Why did he do that? To show them that it was the same body that they'd seen crucified. Well, you remember Thomas wasn't there. And Thomas said, well, I will not believe unless I can see his hands in his side and put my hand into his side. So a week later, Jesus appeared again. And in verse 27, he said to Thomas, reach your finger here and look at my hands, and reach your hand here and put it into my side. In other words, the wound was still such that Thomas could put his hand in. So this is very important, because when you get resurrected, you're not going to have a new body. You're going to have a different body, but it'll be the same body changed. Now, Paul tells us of five specific changes that will take place in our resurrection body. And he speaks of this in 1 Corinthians 15, verses 42 to 44, and verse 52 and 53. So we'll read those verses, 42 through 44, and 52 and 53. So 42, Paul says, so also is the resurrection of the dead. The body is sown in corruption, it is raised in incorruption. You know what corruption is? It's decay. Anything that decays is corrupt. It is sown in dishonor, it is raised in glory. It is sown in weakness, it is raised in power. It is sown a natural body, it is raised a spiritual body. There is a natural body, there is a spiritual body. Now that's hard to understand. Unfortunately, the translation doesn't help very much. This is one of the problems of the English translation, and every translation seems to have the same problem. The Greek word is psuchikos, which is directly derived from the Greek word for a soul, which is psuche. There's only one reasonable translation, which is soulish. It is sown a soulish body, it is raised a spiritual body. And you see there's a distinction between spirit and soul. Now some languages, for instance Swedish, has a word for soulish. So does Danish. And really English has got to have that word rightly to represent what the Bible teaches. For instance, in 1 Corinthians chapter 2, Paul says, the soulish man does not receive the things of the Spirit of God. But the translations all say the natural man, the carnal man, etc. It all obscures this tremendously important distinction between the soulish and the spiritual. So it's sown, it's buried a soulish body, it's raised a spiritual body. Now, ask me to explain that and I'm not sure I can. I know what it says. But I suggest to you that in our present body, the soul makes the decisions. If I want to go through the door, my soul says we'll go through the door and my feet obey. And so in a sense our spirit is dependent upon our soul. You remember what David said to his soul? Soul, praise the Lord. Come on, get moving. The spirit, you see, wanted to praise the Lord, but the soul was sluggish in response. That's apparently the way it was. We have to stir up our souls from our spirits to do the right thing. We know we should be praising the Lord, but our souls are sluggish, and so we have to stir them up. Now, this may not satisfy you, but it's the best I can do. When it's raised, it'll be a spiritual body. In other words, the spirit will control the body direct. How? I don't know. Now let's look on also in chapter 15 of 1 Corinthians, verse 52 and 53. It says, in a moment, in the twinkling of an eye, at the last trumpet, for the trumpet will sound, the dead will be raised incorruptible, and we shall be changed. For this corruptible must put on incorruption, and this mortal must put on immortality. Corruptible is that which is subject to decay. Mortal is that which is subject to death. So if you take those two passages together, there are five specific changes that take place in our bodies. From corruptible to incorruptible, subject to decay, no longer subject to decay. From mortal to immortal, subject to death, no longer subject to death. From dishonor to glory, where any body that's being buried, in a sense, is a rather pitiable thing. That's how we go down. When we come up with glory. It's in weakness that it's sown, but it's in power that it's raised. And it's sown, as we've already said, a soulish body, comes forth a spiritual body. Let me just give you those five changes again. From corruptible to incorruptible, from mortal to immortal, from dishonor to glory, from weakness to power, and from soulish to spiritual. Now, the resurrection of Jesus is an absolutely key element of Christian doctrine. We cannot set it aside and call ourselves Christians. In 1 Corinthians 15, verse 14, Paul says, if Christ is not risen from the dead, then our preaching is vain, and your faith is also vain. And in verse 17, if Christ is not risen, your faith is futile. You are still in your sins. In other words, the forgiveness of our sins is absolutely linked to the resurrection of Jesus. If Jesus has not been raised, the gospel is false, our faith is futile, and we are still in our sins. And you see, there are many eminent theologians and other people like that who have denied the reality of the resurrection of the body of Jesus. They are still in their sins. They are not saved. You cannot be saved unless you believe in the physical resurrection of Jesus. Now, let's go on to the attestation of the resurrection of Jesus. What evidence is given us in the Bible, the resurrection of Jesus? And it's an interesting fact, the primary evidence is not the evidence of eyewitnesses. The primary evidence is the evidence of Scripture. That takes priority over human witnesses. So let's look at some of the passages in the Old Testament that predict the resurrection of Jesus. This is a very, very interesting subject, and I wish I had more time to deal with it. But let's look at one statement in 1 Peter chapter 1, verses 10 through 12. Of this salvation which Peter is talking about, the prophets have inquired and searched diligently, who prophesied of the grace that would come to you, searching what or what manner of time the Spirit of Christ who was in them was indicating when he testified beforehand the sufferings of Christ and the glory that would follow. To them it was revealed that not to themselves, but to us they were ministering the things which have now been reported to you through those who have preached the gospel to you. So the Old Testament prophets had a real dilemma. I wonder if you can understand it, because it's an amazing dilemma. Peter says the Spirit of Christ was in them, the Spirit of the Messiah. So under that inspiration, they spoke in the first person of things that would happen to Jesus that never happened to them. And that must have been difficult. I don't know whether you've ever put yourself in the place of those Old Testament prophets. But they said the most extraordinary things about themselves, which never happened. Let me give you just two examples. In Psalm 22, and verse 16, this is what they call a messianic psalm. In other words, it's an unfolding of the revelation of the Messiah. Psalm 22, verse 16, David is speaking in the first person, and he says, "Dogs have surrounded me, the assembly of the wicked has enclosed me, they pierced my hands and my feet." Never happened to David. How do you think he felt when he said those words? I have no idea. But he was inspired by the Spirit of Christ that was in him. So he spoke in the first person of things that would happen to the Messiah that never happened to him. And then we can look in Isaiah chapter 50. There are countless other examples. I'm just giving you two very clear examples. Isaiah 50, verse 6. I gave my back to those who struck me, and my cheeks to those who plucked out the hair, the beard. I did not hide my face from shame and spitting. Never happened in the life of Isaiah. Happened in the ministry of Jesus, but it's written in the first person. Can you understand what I'm saying? It was the Spirit of Messiah in them, through the Holy Spirit, that predicted what would happen to the Messiah, to Jesus, but never happened to them. And so no wonder they searched what manner of time they were speaking about. I marvel at the faith of those men that they had the faith to receive that. I thank God for them, because this is the first confirmation of the resurrection of Christ, that it was predicted in the Scriptures. In Psalm 16, which is quoted by the Apostle Peter on the day of Pentecost, we have a very amazing outline of the death and resurrection of Jesus. Psalm 16, beginning at verse 8. I have set the Lord always before me. Because he is at my right hand, I shall not be moved. Now that could have been true of David, but it was also true of the Messiah. So what happens is they say certain things which are true in their experience, then they move beyond their experience into something that never actually happened to them. Now he goes on, therefore, therefore my heart is glad, and my glory rejoices. And if you want to turn to Acts chapter 2, verse 26, you'll find out what your glory is. Because Peter says, my tongue rejoices. Understand? I've told you that before. Your tongue is your glory, because it's the one member that was put in your mouth to enable you to glorify God. So he says, therefore my heart is glad, my glory rejoices. My flesh also will rest in hope. In other words, though I will be buried, I will have the hope of resurrection. For you will not leave my soul in Sheol, so that indicates that his soul went down to Sheol, nor will you allow your Holy One to see corruption. His body never suffered corruption, although it was a considerable period of time in the grave, because he had never committed sin, and sin is the sting that admits corruption to the body. And then it says, the final verse, you will show me the path of life, in your presence is fullness of joy, at your right hand are pleasures forevermore. That was fulfilled when Jesus was resurrected. He returned to the Father's presence, and there was fullness of joy. So that's one example. Another is in Psalm 71. Psalm 71, verses 20 and 21. This is an amazing psalm. It doesn't tell us who the psalmist was. You can look into the background if you want to, but he's addressing God, and he says, you have shown me great and severe troubles, shall revive me again, bring me back to life, and bring me up again from the depths of the earth. That never happened to any psalmist. You shall increase my greatness and comfort me on every side. So that only applies to Jesus. He was buried, he was brought back to life, he was raised up, and his greatness was increased. He became the owner of the name that's exalted above every name. See, it never happened to the psalmist. It happened to Jesus. That's the Spirit of Messiah in them, testifying beforehand the things that would follow. When you begin to absorb this truth, it is the most powerful attestation of the reality of the resurrection of Jesus. And then there's one more interesting passage. Paul said in 1 Corinthians, he said, the gospel consists of three facts. We looked at that the other day. Jesus died according to the scriptures. He was buried. And he was raised again the third day according to the scriptures. Have you ever asked yourself what scripture says he would be raised on the third day? I've only been able to find one, and it's extremely interesting because it goes far beyond the context. In Hosea chapter 6, verses 1 and 2, come and let us return to the Lord, for he is torn, but he will heal us. He is stricken, but he will bind us up. After 2 days, he will revive us, bring us back to life. On the third day, he will raise us up that we may live in his sight. So that's a very clear prediction of resurrection on the third day. The interesting thing is that it doesn't speak about him in the singular. It speaks about us in the plural. Now, this is a revelation. If you turn to Ephesians chapter 2, you'll find how Paul applies this revelation. And you see, prophecy does not merely predict future events, but it predicts them in such a way as to show their real significance. It interprets them as well as predicts them. This is a perfect example.
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2: 1 Timothy, I believe, is the third chapter, and most of you probably already know that chapter. Amen? Love it. Amen? That's right. Paul was writing Timothy, and he was telling him that if a man is out of office of a bishop or elder or leader, he was giving him the qualification. And as we go down into the fourth verse, he says, one that does what? Rule. And we understand the word rule means to manage. So when you begin to talk about manage, you look at a supermarket or a clothes store. So a person that's going to manage, they got to have a vision. Amen. They got to have a vision because they got to have an overall picture of how everything's supposed to work. And they got to feel responsible. So he said, one that rules well. Not halfway, not in, not feel like I want to do it some days and some days I don't. Not married, but yet I'm single. How many know when you're married, there's a certain aroma about you? Come on, there's a certain spirit. That I've seen two married people set together and it seemed like they didn't want to be setting together. You could tell something was wrong. See, when you got the Spirit of God, you can see stuff. Come on. You can pick up stuff. And that don't mean you got to go tell everybody. Because God don't give intercessors stuff because they talk, but he give it to them because they know how to pray for you. No doubt there's people in here that see what you're going through with, and they ain't saying nothing, but they're saying, God, work it out. Come on, am I right? Amen. So we see here in the Word of God, one that rule well his own house, having his children subjection with all gravity. And it says, for if a man know not how to rule or manage his own house, how should he take care of the church of God? Let's go real quickly to the other famous scripture. 1 Timothy 5 and 8. But if any provide, somebody say provide. Now, we understand that in this particular chapter, there's above it, he's talking about the widows and how the family should take care of their own. And we look at that word provided, and first thing we think about is providing food and clothes and shelter. And that's right. But can I take it to another level? There are other areas of your family life that you need to be providing for. There's affection, there's emotion, there's attention. There's affirming, there's affirmation. Come on. Many times you got to feel like it's my job to affirm you. It's my job to encourage you. It's my job to make sure you get the amount of attention that you need. I don't want you to get the attention from the person at the job. Ooh, you got some good smelling cologne. I know your husband told me he never noticed me. I know your wife. She never saw it. How many hear me? See, you got to understand, it's more to it than just the natural stuff. Everybody got needs. It's not good when you're single to be needy, but when you get married, you ought